0: Low of 9 degrees with a brisk northeast wind. Tomorrow, easterly winds between 20 to 40 kilometers per hour. So have that extra layer with you, especially through the morning. Sun and cloud through the afternoon, warming up to a high of 18 degrees. Tonight's low plus 9.
1: 15 degrees right now in downtown Toronto. 680 News, time 8:03.
2: And happening right now on U of T campus, the three leading candidates for mayor of Toronto are debating the issues that voters say matter most to them and to their pocketbooks. In fact, the debate right now focused on the economy has just wrapped up. It was moderated by the editor-in-chief for the Toronto Star and live streamed right now is all the post-debate analysis on City News 24/7.
1: But right here, here's an extended clip about affordability. The top candidates were asked in a specific what program they would introduce to tackle the cost of living and also how they would pay for it. The first voice you'll hear in this clip is Chris Alexander.
3: There are two aspects to the cost of living. One is the cost of housing, the cost of transit, the cost of groceries. We need to work on all of that. But we also need to see incomes rebound in the city. Canadians have gone almost a decade, over a decade, without per capita GDP growing, and that includes in the city of Toronto. So generating interest in Toronto, bringing that business investment here, having restoring vitality in our small business creation, all of that is a huge part of this. And then we need to get to the affordable housing issue. The mayor claims everything's working well. We're at a third of the new rate of housing starts this year that there was in the first 5 months of her first year in office. We need to build tens of thousands of co-op affordable housing units. I will go to Ottawa. I will strike a deal with the federal government, and we will start this for real.
4: Okay, I'm going to stop you there, and I'm going to throw over to Brad.
5: Well, there's two components to this. The biggest bill that most people pay each year is their property tax bill. And under NDP Mayor Olivia Chow, your property taxes have gone up nearly 20%, the largest tax hike in the city of Toronto's history. And if she's reelected, it's going to be another 20%. People can't afford that. I made a commitment tonight to freeze your property taxes for the first year while we undertake that line-by-line review. Mayor Chow doesn't want to do that work. It's much easier to raise your taxes. I'm committing to you tonight. I will do that work and we will find savings. The second biggest bill is your mortgage or your rent. And housing starts have absolutely plummeted under this mayor. She's taken a misguided approach. We know what works. It's about creating the conditions to build housing. Let's get the housing built by the people who can do it, and let's do it faster.
4: Olivia?
6: Because I've eliminated most of the development charges that our friend Councillor Bradford have levied while he was on council, it's now saving a couple $35,000 if they buy a new home because the development charges are exempt. Food, they save $900 because we are feeding their kids. And transit, they are saving $150. So if you add it all up, it's dollar in your pocket. The other thing that's really important, think about the renters, okay? They are the ones that are most in need of support. I went after slumlords so that this illegal rent increase would not be allowed. That's important. Taking slumlord support.
1: Advanced voting will take place from October 6th to October 11th with two locations to vote in each ward. Election day is Monday, October 26th.
2: Now, one thing is not up for debate. Summer's over, and there's a fitting fall chill in the air tonight. 680 Sophia Vavroutsos is giving pumpkin spice energy.
7: You can feel the crisp air out here in Yorkville, and those out are having mixed reactions to the changing seasons.
8: Everyone wishes summer is always long, but it is what it is. You start wearing your jackets and then, you know, prepare for the cold.
9: I'm actually feeling quite amazing. Like, fall is my favorite season, and on top of that, like, today's my birthday.
10: I'm never quite ready to say goodbye to summer, but there's something about fall that's definitely appealing.
7: Our chief meteorologist, Natasha Ramzahai, says fall comes with a dip in temperatures that's a far cry from the heat of summer.
11: So we should be at around 19, 20 degrees for this time of year. We're struggling into the mid-teens right now. We are going to go from slightly below seasonal for the next couple of days to about 2 to 4 degrees above average going into the weekend.
7: And for those who are eager to get out for a wagon ride, apple or pumpkin picking, there's no rain expected for the first few days of fall. In Yorkville, Sophia Vavaruzzo, 680 News Radio.
1: The suspect accused in a shootout with police outside a Belleville synagogue has died. Belleville police have identified the man as 29-year-old Sean Ward from Quinte West. He was taken to hospital after he was hit by gunfire in a shootout with police Sunday evening. Police Constable Jeff Smith was struck by gunfire and remains in hospital in stable condition. The Jewish community across the country has started a fundraiser to support his recovery, which has raised about $90,000. The shootout happened at the start of Yom Kippur, the holiest day on the Jewish calendar.
2: 680 News Time 808, a stunning moment at the UN today, laying bare just how hostile the Trump White House has become to news outlets the president doesn't like. Here's what he said as he walked into the building and was asked by CNN's Caitlin Collins about the Iran war.
12: President, two-thirds of Americans don't think the U.S. is winning the war with Iran. When will it end?
13: So it's an honor to be here. I'm surprised that CNN is here covering me.
12: The United Nations allowed us in, sir.
13: You should not be here covering me. You said you weren't going to cover me. You shouldn't be covering me.
2: And then came the president's latest long-winded speech to the General Assembly, where he re-upped his threats against Iran and dismissed concerns about AI. Here's 680's Richard Southern.
14: With anxiety growing about the technology, Trump used the address to bring up artificial intelligence, indicating he plans to rename it.
15: Super, as opposed to artificial. So it's super intelligence.
14: And despite the AI industry itself ringing the alarm bells, Trump says the U.S. won't put any curbs on the technology.
15: We're going to encourage it, not rein it in.
14: It was then on to his almost seven-month-long war on Iran.
15: I have a big decision to make. Will a deal be made with Iran, or do I annihilate the Islamic Republic? Do I drive them into hell with no chance of survival and no hope?
14: Trump's also been waging war on the media in the United States, having barred CNN and other outlets from the White House. CNN reporter Caitlin Collins caught up with Trump as he was entering the U.N.
13: I'm surprised that CNN is here covering me.
12: The United Nations allowed us in, sir.
13: You should not be here covering me.
14: Richard Southern, 680 News Radio.
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2: 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Here is Ben Davey.
23: Well, I guess this is your first traffic report of fall. I can't believe I'm saying that, but here we are. This update for Frank Leo. At least road conditions are good. You can keep those snow tires on for a little while longer, but not much longer probably. We do have heavy volume right now on the westbound 401 in Durham region. So a collision west of Harmony Road has two right lanes blocked, according to MTO. So this backup is really starting to form. storm now approaching Harmony to just west of it. Give yourself plenty of time to get through that. And beyond there, it's a smooth drive on the westbound 401 the rest of the way through Durham and into Toronto. We still have this vehicle, though, involving two transport trucks, one of them hauling a fleet of vehicles on the westbound 401 west of Keele. So this is in the express. Two right lanes are blocked, and it's heavy on the approach in both the express and collectors, but the express is where the right lane is blocked. So you will need a little extra time to get through there as well. On the eastbound side of the 401, not a bad drive. Just a bit of volume from Islington to Keele off and on, and then through Bayview, it's heavy in the collectors, but from there, it's a smooth

0: Drive on the eastbound 401 through Scarborough and into Durham Region. Southbound 400 south of Mapleview, we have construction blocking two left lanes, and that is starting to build as we expected. Coming out of Barrie, you're going to hit the brakes and find a bit of volume through there. From Shepherd, there's some right lane construction on that southbound 400 as well. Then a heavy go south of Shepherd to the 401 ramps. Frank Leo of Remax has a multi-million dollar marketing system that gets you more. 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Your next report in less than 10 minutes. With your forecast, here's Jesse Upel.
1: It's a mostly clear evening across the GTA tonight. A low near 9 degrees with a brisk northeast wind. Tomorrow, sun and cloud throughout the afternoon, climbing to around seasonal temperatures, 18 for the high, but will be quite breezy with easterly winds up to 40 kilometers per hour. Lighter winds for Thursday, lots of sunshine and seasonal with a high near 19. Tonight's low, plus 9.
2: 15 degrees at Pearson right now, 680 to use time, 813. Several major unions are concerned about some of the Carney government's proposed changes to the federal labor code, as we hear from our Chris McCusker.
3: As part of the legislation, a special mediator would be called in when bad blood develops between the parties and threatens bargaining. Federal Jobs Minister Patty Hajdu hopes that will cut down on bad faith bargaining from both sides.
4: It'll be clear to Canadians that the bargaining has broken down and why. There'll be more transparency on that. And I would say that hopefully this sharpens both employers' minds and unions' minds to the task at hand, which is to really get that deal.
3: But the Canadian Labour Congress is calling on the federal government to remove new restrictions on the right to strike. President B. Brusque says the legislation would give the minister extraordinarily broad discretion to end a legal strike based on their view of the national interest. Chris McCusker, 680 News Radio.
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2: 15 degrees right now at Pearson, and fall has begun. Good evening to you. I'm Mitch Burke. Another debate is in the books in the race for Toronto mayor. Olivia Chow, Brad Bradford, and Chris Alexander debating the big economic issues downtown tonight. Chow speaking about measures that she has taken to bring costs down. Bradford vowing to freeze property taxes for his first year if he is elected mayor. The election is a little more than a month away. Coming up next in the news, police in Peel Region seize dozens of guns, including one linked to a murder. Time now for sports. Here is Luke Shields.
8: Mitch, the Blue Jays and Orioles each have the night off in Baltimore tonight thanks to some wet weather. The two sides will play a day-night doubleheader to wrap up the series tomorrow with Game 1 set for 1:35 and the second at 6:35, both on Sportsnet and Sportsnet 590 The Fan. The Jays are on the verge of being mathematically eliminated from the playoffs as they sit 3.5 games back with just 5 games to go. Elsewhere around Major League Baseball, the Yankees knock off the Rays 2-0 in the opener of a doubleheader, and the Rays up 1-0 in Game 2 right now in New York, while the White Sox leading the Royals 3-0, top 3 on Sportsnet Plus. In MLB news today, the LA Dodgers announced superstar Shohei Ohtani will return from the injured list tomorrow at home against the San Diego Padres. WNBA basketball, the Tempo trying to bump their 6-game slump right now in Game 1 of a 2-game road trip to close out the season against the Chicago Sky. It's 13-12 Chicago early in the first quarter. Raptors news today, after the trade with the LA Clippers to bring 2019 NBA champion and finals MVP Kawhi Leonard back to Toronto was finalized last week. Today, the two sides put a bow on a 2-year, $115 million extension, including a player option for 2028-29. Kawhi intends to finish his career in Toronto, according to ESPN's Shams Charania. And in hockey, it's a busy day of NHL preseason with 10 games on the schedule, including the Flames and Canucks at the top of the hour on Sportsnet 1. Sports at 15 and 45, past every hour or anytime at sportsnet.ca.
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2: 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Peel police have seized dozens of guns, including one linked to a murder. 680's Phil Martino has more on a major investigation dubbed Project Red Zone.
3: The significance of the Project Red Zone investigation is clear, according to the chair of the Peel Police Services Board.
4: 23 firearms, along with ammunition and illegal drugs, have been removed from our communities, and a firearms trafficking network operating across the GTA has been disrupted.
3: Peel Deputy Chief Nick Milinovich says of the illegal guns seized, 15 have been traced back to the U.S.
5: More than half of the firearms you've seen here today have been used in shootings throughout the GTA. In fact, one of these firearms was used in a shooting that resulted in a homicide.
3: Three men and one woman, all from the GTA, are facing charges in connection with the gun trafficking investigation. Phil Martino, 680 News Radio.
2: We'll have a look at the drive and the extended forecast in 60 seconds. 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
2: 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Rogers Xfinity Internet. Traffic and weather together on the ones. Here's Ben Davey.
8: Thank you, Mitch. This update for Mercedes-Benz Durham. New problem, westbound 401 express ramp to the westbound 403. There's a stall vehicle blocking the right lane. We'll keep an eye on that and see if there's any delays that result. We can tell you that the collision on the westbound 401 west of Harmony Road has cleared. We had two right lanes blocked from that crash, but all lanes are now open and volume through there is gradually starting to improve. Still pretty heavy, though, on the approach to Harmony Road, so it'll be a while before if you're at the back end of that jam up before you start moving again. Westbound 401 west of Westney, we have left lane construction, and then this issue involving a couple of trucks on the westbound 401 west of Keele in the express. Transport truck and another truck carrying a fleet of vehicles off to the right. Far right lane blocked in the express west of Keele on that westbound 401. So use the collectors if you can. They are moving a little bit better, but both pretty heavy through there. Northbound 400 at Highway 88, right lane construction. Traffic spotter telling me that north of 89 towards Innisfil Beach Road, the left lane blocked as well. No delays, though. Southbound 400 heavy coming out of Barrie, south of Mapleview Drive. Two left lanes blocked. Now we have construction at Line 5 blocking the right lane. No delay there just yet. At Shepherd, right lane construction on that southbound 400 as well. So you may find it a little slow south of Shepherd to the 401 ramps. The September sales event at Mercedes-Benz Durham is on now. 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Your next report coming up at 8:31 with your extended forecast. Now here's meteorologist Jesse Upel.
9: We have mostly clear conditions across the GTA this evening, cooling down to a low of 9 degrees through the overnight and getting into a gusty northeast wind. Now, tomorrow, it's a cool start to the day, but afternoon looks lovely. Mix of sun and cloud, 18 for the high, with a breezy east wind up to 40 kilometers per hour. Lighter winds for Thursday and back to seasonal with sunshine and a high of 19 degrees. Milder for Friday, up to 20 degrees with sunshine. And that warm, sunny, dry stretch continues right through the weekend. Tonight's low, plus 9.
2: 15, now 14 degrees at Pearson under a partly cloudy sky. The weather guaranteed jackpot tonight, $7,800.
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2: 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We'll have

0: exchanges and plenty of promises to go around on the debate stage tonight. We'll have all the highlights from this latest mayoral face-off between Olivia Chow, Brad Bradford, and Chris Alexander coming up at 8:30.
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0: 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Music legend Lionel Richie has been hospitalized again, this time to undergo a heart procedure. A representative for the 77-year-old singer says he is doing great after getting his irregular heart rhythm addressed. While he recovers, three upcoming tour dates with Earth, Wind & Fire have been canceled. Well, the biggest song of 2026 is now the longest chart topper in Billboard Hot 100 history.
3: Just when I thought I got him to fall in love with Tennessee.
0: Ella Langley's Choosin' Texas has logged a 23rd non-consecutive week at number one. No other song has achieved that run. And as Variety magazine points out, it's still being discovered by listeners who aren't necessarily country fans, and played on pop radio stations that have put down their guard against Nashville sounds. Now the question is, how much can Langley pad her lead? Because it's all but certain that the former record holder, Mariah Carey's All I Want for Christmas Is You, will reign once again when December rolls around. It managed to add four more weeks at number one just last year alone. But putting that aside for a moment, this is Ella's moment.
3: Choosing Texas, I can tell.
4: Oh, come on.
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0: 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Time now for the Dynamic Market Minute. Here's Chris McCusker.
8: Canada's Big Six banks are joining forces to explore digital money solutions, starting with tokenized deposits. Now, the group says the idea here is to bolster our country's payments infrastructure based in Canadian dollars. The announcement comes after the Prime Minister started making moves to strengthen Canada's economy and reduce our reliance on the U.S. Now, some of the participants, shares in Royal Bank today did move lower, down 0.8%. Shares in BMO down 1.4%. Now, the TSX higher for a second straight day. It was up 326 points, 36,335. The best performer up by 0.9%. Gold futures today higher by 0.33% to 4,363. Oil moved lower for a fifth day. It was down $1.19 to $94.59 a barrel. The U.S. president said officials had a very good meeting with Iranian representatives after his speech at the U.N. today.
9: They had a very good meeting, and we'll see how it turns out. But certainly, it's to their advantage to make a deal.
8: Prime Minister Mark Carney also confirming an earlier report today that the Indian Prime Minister will visit Canada in December to sign a completed trade deal. On Wall Street, the Nasdaq closed at a record for a second straight day. It was up 122. The S&P was flat. The Dow down 185. At the Business Center, I'm Chris McCusker.
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0: 100-mile-per-hour fastball coming right at you. But don't just take our word for it. Here's George Springer.
1: To swing or not to swing, seeing the ball quickly and clearly as it leaves the pitcher's hand is so important. 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
3: 14 degrees right now at Pearson, about 25 minutes into the new season, and it's feeling pretty much just like it should. Average low for this time of the year is 10 degrees, and that's pretty much where we will be tonight at a low of 9. According to our meteorologist, Jesse Upel, Wednesday looks like this: mix of sun and cloud, breezy wind again to 40 kilometers an hour out of the east, a high of 18 degrees. Morning clouds for your Thursday, again at a high of 18. The winds stay gusty, but they will diminish as the day rolls on. 680 News Radio is CFTR AM Toronto. Brendan DuPont is the evening show editor. It's 8:30.
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4: Good evening. It's Tuesday, September 22nd. For Christine Ritchie, I'm Alain Quevillon.
3: I'm Mitch Burke. Here's what's making news right now.
4: 34 days left until we find out who will have the city's top job. The top three mayoral candidates taking part in a debate tonight to talk affordability, transit, housing, and city finances.
5: It's the official goodbye to summer as autumn arrives this evening, bringing cool, crisp air and no rain for the GTA in the first few days of the new season.
6: Trump threatens to blow up Iran.
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8: No Blue Jays baseball tonight. They get rained out in Baltimore. The tempo running with the sky in Chicago, and the Raptors signed Kawhi Leonard to a two-year extension. Sports at 45.
9: TSX jumped by more than 300 points. It was the best performer today, and a mixed finish on Wall Street with the NASDAQ closing at a record again. Business at 56.
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4: Time for Rogers Xfinity Internet traffic and weather together on the ones. 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
10: Thank you, Alain. This update is for Rogers, and volume is cleared on the westbound 401 through Harmony, where we had a collision earlier blocking two right lanes. No issues through Durham Region. Some construction set up, though, on the westbound 401 west of Westney. Far left lane is blocked. And we still have this crash involving two trucks on the westbound 401 west of Kiel in the express. It's in the right lane, and traffic is getting through there. Use the collectors if you can. You'll definitely save a little bit of time. The express really jammed up on the approach to Kiel through there. And then beyond that, it's not a bad drive at all on the westbound 401. We do have a stalled vehicle on the west 401 express ramp to the westbound 403. Just the right lane is blocked there. If you're on the eastbound 401, volume Islington to Kiel. And then through Bayview, it's a little bit heavy in the collectors, but not a bad drive at all through Scarborough. And in the Durham region, it is a collision-free drive. Southbound 400 with construction south of Mapleview Drive. Two left lanes are blocked at line 5, right lane construction, and now the eastbound Major McKenzie ramp to the southbound 400 partially blocked, right lane blocked with a stalled vehicle there. At Shepherd, you'll find some construction blocking the right lane. Westbound Gardner heading out of the downtown, a little bit of leftover volume from the Rogers Center to Bathurst. North 410 slow steals to north of Queen, and the northbound Don Valley Parkway heavy through Eglinton, but a problem-free drive north of there. Cottage plans this weekend, Rogers has you covered. 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Your next report in less than 10 minutes with your forecast. Here's Jesse Upel.
11: Mostly clear conditions, but things are looking cool as we move through this evening and overnight. 9 degrees in the city of Toronto with a gusty northeast wind. Could see gusts in excess of 40 kilometers per hour tonight. And tomorrow, it's an east wind, so it's a little bit on the breezy side. Sun and cloud through the afternoon, warming up to a high of 18 degrees. Tonight's low, plus 9.
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4: With exactly 2 weeks left until early voting begins, the trio of hopefuls to win the city's top jobs squared off tonight in a debate at the University of Toronto. The debate hosted by the Toronto Region Board of Trade and was moderated by the Toronto Star's editor-in-chief.
3: The candidates were asked questions about affordability, transit, housing, and city finances. Chris Alexander would go on to question Olivia Chow about the city's budget shortfall.
12: How did we get back into a situation where there's a $1.3 billion deficit starting point for the budget after a 20% tax increase on residential property owners in the city? That has been punitive at a time when

0: The value of property in the city has fallen 25% from its peak. How do we explain to taxpayers, to residents, to voters, that the city is still in deficit with a large structural deficit, even after massive tax increases that made us less attractive as a place to live and do business?
1: You and I know, we've been both members of Parliament. There are a lot of things we must do together, and we need to do it together, not just as the mayor. We have to, as a city, say to other levels of government, come on, we need to have a better deal.
0: But for now, there's no new deal, and most of our capital budget is unfunded over the next 10 years. It's a fragile position, even after that huge tax increase. Would you agree with that, Olivia?
2: And Brad Bradford making some news tonight with this promise about property taxes.
3: I made a commitment tonight to freeze your property taxes for the first year while we undertake that line-by-line review. Mayor Chao doesn't want to do that work. It's much easier to raise your taxes. I'm committing to you tonight. I will do that work and we will find savings.
2: Voters will be receiving their cards in their mail in the coming days ahead of Election Day. That's on October 26th.
4: 680 News Time, 8:35. Fall has officially arrived, and you can say goodbye to the scorching summer heat. It's not going to be making much of a comeback. Got mixed emotions about that. The summer means no more shorts weather, but fall means hockey season. 680 Sophia Vavaroutsos out and about asking those in Yorkville how they're feeling.
5: It's time for the official goodbye to summer as fall arrives this evening, and people out downtown say they're looking forward to embracing some seasonal traditions.
6: I'm excited to get a bunch of pumpkin spice lattes. I'm excited to take like photos of like the trees turning like orange and like red.
7: I'm doing a run in Muskoka, so I'm looking forward to the scenery and the weather up there.
8: Definitely going to a pumpkin patch.
5: The weather looks like it will cooperate for the early days of autumn and some outdoor activities. Our chief meteorologist, Natasha Ramzahai.
9: You may think it's cool, but it's seasonal for this time of year. The weekend looks fantastic with those temps coming up about 4, possibly 5 degrees above seasonal with lots of sunshine, and that sun is going to stay in place here through next week as well.
5: In Yorkville, Sophia Vavaroutso, 680 News Radio.
2: 680 News Time, 8:36. The man suspected of firing gunshots outside of a Belleville synagogue, triggering a shootout with police, has died in hospital. City's Cynthia Mulligan reports.
10: The province's Special Investigations Unit confirms that Sean Ward died last night. The 29-year-old is accused of opening fire at a police officer stationed outside the Sons of Jacob Synagogue on Sunday night. The officer, identified by the SIU as Constable Jeff Smith, was wounded in the exchange. He remains in stable condition. The shooting took place on Yom Kippur, the holiest day of the year for the Jewish community.
2: And the community has started a fundraiser to support Constable Smith's recovery. It has raised so far about $90,000.
4: The Prime Minister is hosting a summit on the Israel-Palestine conflict tonight at the UN General Assembly. Ahead of the gathering, Mark Carney pledged $100 million in new aid for Palestinians in Gaza and the West Bank. Carney says the money is meant to help bring about a two-state solution. The funding includes $80 million in humanitarian aid, with the rest for development funding for security initiatives, including an ongoing project to train Palestinian police.
2: U.S. President Trump, meantime, delivered an hour-long speech to the United Nations General Assembly. And as our Richard Southern reports, the war in Iran, now 7 months old, was in the spotlight.
11: I have a big decision to make.
12: Trump used the landmark speech at the UN to again threaten to blow up the country of Iran.
11: Will a deal be made with Iran? Or do I annihilate the Islamic Republic? Do I drive them into hell with no chance of survival and no hope? But I believe we'll make a deal right after the election. They're waiting to see how I do in the midterm election.
12: The U.S. president effectively threatening a war crime there. Trump went on to talk about AI, something he's now calling super intelligence, indicating the U.S. has no plans to put any curbs on the technology.
11: I'm not going to stifle growth of something that will be bigger than the Industrial Revolution, but we will only encourage super intelligence, not rein it in.
12: Trump didn't mention Canada during the speech. Prime Minister Carney was in attendance, but didn't address the Assembly. Richard Southern, 680 News Radio.
4: Well, 8 days after the trade with the Clippers was completed, the Raptors have reportedly reached an extension with Kawhi Leonard. More from 680's Alex Xero.
13: ESPN reports it's a done deal. The Raptors and Kawhi Leonard have agreed on a two-year, $115 million extension that also includes a player option.

0: the 28-29 season. An extension was always believed to be coming after the Raptors acquired Kawhi from the Clippers. Here's ESPN's Shams Charania.
1: But my understanding is that he fully expects to retire and finish his career in Toronto, and this deal allows him to do that.
0: The extension means the 35-year-old and the Raptors are now locked in for the next three seasons, potentially four if the player option is picked up. The Raptors hold media day next Monday. Training camp gets going next Tuesday in Quebec City. Alex Ixero, 680 News Radio.
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2: 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Coming up in 60 seconds, traffic and weather together. 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
7: Thanks, Alan. This update for Canada Post. All right, we got a new problem here on the eastbound 401 in the transfers to the collectors. This is near Dixie. A stalled vehicle there is blocking the left lane. Not seeing a huge delay through there. So far, so good. We'll keep an eye on it for you, though. Eastbound 401 moving really well across the top of the city, to be honest, through Scarborough into the Durham region. Nothing to slow you down. There's no overnight construction yet. That'll kick in, I'm sure, in the next hour or two. Westbound 401 west of Westney, left lane construction. And then we have an issue. We just have some volume, actually. West 401 collectors approaching the 404 DVP ramp. Short little jam up through there. West of Keele in the express, we had two right lanes blocked following a collision involving two trucks. That got cleared away. But there's still some volume approaching Keele in the express. So stick with the collectors for now. Westbound 401 express ramp to the westbound 403. There is a stalled vehicle there blocking the right lane. And then a bit of volume on the westbound 401 approaching Highway 6 north. If you're traveling on the northbound Don Valley Parkway, that looks good. Southbound jams up just south of Steeles to south of Lawrence. Delays off and on through there. Nothing significant. Westbound Gardner heavy from the Rogers Centre to Bathurst, but a problem-free drive from there. The rest of the way up to the 427 and QEW. North 410, heavy go from Steeles to north of Queen. Eastbound QEW, much improved. Still a bit of volume from an earlier issue before from Walker's Line to Appleby. And then the eastbound Gardner, a little bit slow earlier heading into the downtown from the Humber Bridge into Jameson, but taking a quick look at that, that is much improved as well. Canada Post is standing strong with Canadian businesses with solutions to help support you. 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Your next report in less than 10 minutes. With your forecast, here's Jesse Uppel.
8: It's a clear and cool evening across the GTA with a brisk northeast wind tonight, a low of 9 degrees. Have the extra layer with you tomorrow morning. It's going to be a cool start to the day, and then we warm up to 18 degrees for the afternoon with sun and cloud. We'll have a lighter east wind on Thursday, lots of sunshine and seasonal with a high near 19. Tonight's low, 9 degrees.
2: 14 degrees right now in downtown Toronto. 680 News Time, 8:43. York Regional Police say they've dismantled a dark web drug distribution network. 680's Phil Martino reports.
9: During Project Ghostwire, York Regional Police seized more than $3 million worth of illegal drugs and, for the first time, a significant amount of cryptocurrency, according to Chief Paulo Da Silva.
10: This investigation was twofold. Following the physical distribution and trafficking of a high volume of illegal narcotics, while navigating the shadows of a

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1: Police say investigators identified an online drug trafficking operation known as the Icy White North, a platform that operated primarily through the dark web.
2: Drugs were advertised through digital marketplaces, orders were processed through encrypted communications, and shipments were delivered to customers through Canada's legitimate parcel and postal infrastructure.
1: Four GTA residents are facing nearly 100 charges. Phil Martino, 680 News Radio.
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3: 14 degrees right now in downtown Toronto. Good evening. I'm Ali Kevyon. Here are the top stories this hour. Affordability, transit, housing, and city finances. Those were the main topics discussed at the latest mayoral debate between the three candidates vying for the city's top job. Advanced voting opens on October 6th, Election Day, 20 days later on October 26th. If you missed the debate, you can rewatch it on YouTube. Fall officially here. Summer season officially ended at 8:05 this evening. Won't be like last year where the roof at Rogers Centre was open in late September.

0: And Bill at 135 on Sportsnet and 590 The Fan. The Jays are 3.5 games out of the final AL wildcard spot with 5 games to go. Elsewhere on the diamond, the Yankees shut out the Rays 2-0 in game 1 of a doubleheader, but they trail Tampa 1-0 bottom 6 in game 2 in the Bronx. And the White Sox dominating the Royals 9-1 bottom 4 on Sportsnet Plus. To hoops, the Tempo are out on the road for a 2-game trip to wrap up their inaugural season. They're taking on the Sky in Chicago right now. The Tempo trying to bump their recent slump that's seen them drop 6 in a row in 9 of their last 10, but they trail the Sky 44-41 late in the first half. NBA news today, the Raptors and Kawhi Leonard agree on a 2-year, $115 million extension, which includes a player option for the 2028-29 season. ESPN's Shams Charania reporting Kawhi expects to finish his career as a Raptor. And on the ice, 10 NHL preseason games on the Tuesday schedule, and they can all be seen on Sportsnet Plus, with the Canucks and Flames headlining the action at the top of the hour. That one available on Sportsnet 1. 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
6: 680 News Time, 8:48. British Columbians will be heading to the polls next month. Premier David Eby has called an election with voting day on October 24th. Eby says the threat posed by U.S. President Donald Trump and his trade war represents, quote, an existential moment for BC.
7: He's threatening our ability to make decisions for ourselves. About who we buy from. About the direction we set. This is exactly what Trump wants. He wants to weaken us. He wants to divide us. He wants to drive up our costs and put our businesses and our workers at risk.
6: The call being criticized by opposition conservatives as the party leader resigned a few days ago. This is 680 News Radio Toronto. It's 8:49. Artificial Intelligence Minister Evan Solomon says he spoke with his international counterparts in the G7 about setting up an organization to tackle AI safety. Solomon says alignment is one issue at the frontier.
8: One of the issues that the Prime Minister has raised and I've raised is the establishment of an international body called the Technology Stability Board. We spoke about this morning with my G7 counterparts that would evaluate models for testing before they're released in order to make sure that they are, quote unquote, aligned with the task that they're supposed to do.
6: Prime Minister Mark Carney said last week it would make sense to create an AI safety board along the lines of the Financial Stability Board, such an institution for AI has not yet been launched or announced. Coming up in 60 seconds, traffic and your extended forecast. It's 8:50.
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16: Thank you, Alain. This update is for Shoppers Drug Mart, and thanks for the traffic spotter for letting us know a crash just happened on the westbound 401 approaching the 404 DVP and the collectors.

0: Mentioned on the last report, there was a little bit of a volume buildup through there, and it looks like two cars have collided. One of them is pretty much on a 90-degree angle right now. We do have people outside the vehicle as well, so it's just be careful as you make your way through there. It looks like only two vehicles were involved, but traffic is slowing on the way by. Again, that's westbound 401, approaching the 404 DVP ramps. In the collectors, the right lane is blocked. Earlier problems west of Keele are now gone. A little bit of volume remains, though. We had a stalled vehicle on the westbound 401 express ramp to the westbound 403. The right lane was blocked there. That is now clear, and some volume on the westbound 401 approaching Highway 6 North, but it doesn't look too bad yet. Eastbound 401, delays off and on from Islington to Keele, then through Bayview in the collectors. We had an issue on the eastbound 401 transfers to the collectors near Dixie, stall vehicle near the bottom of that transfer ramp. That was gone, clear very quickly, so there's no volume delay through there. Northbound Don Valley Parkway with some volume through Eglinton. Southbound 400 south of Mapleview Drive, two left lanes blocked. Expect delays. At line 5, right lane construction and a stall vehicle still on the eastbound Major McKenzie ramp to the southbound 400. It is blocking the right lane. They've also just shut down the Red Hill Valley Parkway ramp to the Toronto bound QEW. That is closed for construction. Some volume on the eastbound QEW from Walkers to Appleby. 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Your next report is at 9:01. With your extended forecast, here's meteorologist Jesse.
1: It's a clear sky across the GTA this evening, cooling down to a low of 9 degrees with a brisk northeast wind. It's a cool start to tomorrow morning, but the afternoon looks lovely with sun and cloud and a high of 18 degrees. Lighter winds out of the east for Thursday, sunny and seasonal high near 19, and then turning a little bit milder for the end of the work week. Friday, sunshine, a high near 20 degrees. This warm stretch of weather continues right into the weekend, staying dry, lots of sunshine, highs in the low 20s. Tonight's low, plus 9.
2: 14 degrees right now in downtown Toronto. Coming up at 9 o'clock, details on the latest debate between the top three candidates for the city's top job. The municipal election's just over a month away. And how are you feeling now that summer's officially over? 680 Sofia Vavaroutsos checks in with some Torontonians. 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
2: New warnings are being given as a super El Nino looms. City's Faiza Amin has more.
6: We've already been warned to expect the unexpected this fall, with a so-called super El Nino set to alter global weather patterns. And now officials are warning about the looming health implications.
7: El Nino can contribute to increased extreme weather conditions and also alter risk for various diseases simply by contributing towards changing weather conditions. It is a risk multiplier, and we expect to see health impacts across the world.
6: Officials with the World Health Organization say the looming El Nino presents several health risks, including heat-related illness, respiratory disease, and the spread of mosquito-borne diseases such as malaria and dengue. The risk will be much greater in countries that already have weak healthcare systems, food insecurity, and displacement.
2: 680 meteorologist Natasha Ramzahai says the biggest impact will be felt across the west and through the prairies into northwestern Ontario, with warm and dry conditions throughout the winter. Coming up in 60 seconds, you'll hear the Market Minute.
8: Wow, it's late. 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
2: Shares in Apple hit an all-time high today on word. The company is developing a screenless health and fitness tracker similar to the Whoop wrist-worn device. Now, the idea here is to expand the iPhone maker's smartwatch lineup and add new wearable technology. Apple's project, though, remains in the preliminary phase, and there likely wouldn't be any debut of anything until 2028. Shares in Apple today jumped by about 0.33%. It was a mixed finish on Wall Street today, with the Nasdaq closing at a record for a second straight day. It was up by 122 points. The S&P finished flat, and the Dow was down 185. A member of the U.S. Fed said today it's not yet clear if further interest rate hikes will be needed. On Bay Street, the TSX higher today for a second day. It was up 326 points, 36,335. Maple Leaf Foods is winding down plant protein production at two U.S. plants and consolidating operations in Indiana by Q4 of next year. The company says the idea is to simplify operations. That stock today higher by about 0.5%. Gold futures today up by about 0.33% to 4,363. And then oil was lower for a fifth day, down $1.19 to $94.59 a barrel. The U.S. president says the relationship with Iran is developing, and communication did happen at the UN today. At the Business Center, I'm Chris McCusker.
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11: Good evening. It is Tuesday, the 22nd of September. I'm Mitch Burke.
1: And for Christine Ritchie, I'm Alain Kevion. Here's what's making news this hour.
11: Olivia Chow defends her record, and Brad Bradford makes a big promise on property taxes. We'll bring you the highlights from tonight's mayoral debate.
1: We're learning more about the suspected Belleville Synagogue shooter now that we know the former member of the Canadian Armed Forces is dead.
12: Autumn vibes hitting the city with the season's official arrival this evening, and fall weather already getting in full swing.
13: I have a big decision to make.
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15: The Blue Jays and Orioles get rained out in Baltimore. The tempo tied with the Sky at the half in Chicago, and Kawhi Leonard re-ups with the Raptors on a two-year extension. Sports at 15.
2: Back-to-back record closing highs on the NASDAQ, while the Dow was down by almost 200 points and the TSX higher by more than 300. Business at 26.
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11: 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Here's Ben Davey.
16: Hi, thank you, Mitch. This update is for CapitalDirect.ca. A couple of vehicle issues, both on the westbound 401, so we have a problem.

0: Salem, West 401 approaching Morningside at the transfers to the collectors. Left lane there blocked with a crash. And then we still have this issue approaching the 404 DVP ramps on that westbound 401 in the collectors. Two right lanes now blocked from that collision. One of those vehicles facing 90 degrees and traffic is really slowing on the approach. So use the express lanes. You can avoid any potential delay there. And a bit of a slow go on the westbound 401 approaching Highway 6 North. If you're on the westbound 407, we have construction west of Torbram. Two right lanes are blocked there. As for the eastbound 401, not a bad drive across the top of the city. Just patches of delays from Islington to Keele, then through Bayview and the collectors. It's a bit heavy. We do have some construction east 401 at Brock Road now in the express. Left lane block, but no delay through there. Northbound Don Valley Parkway still dragging through Eglinton, but it opens up nicely north of there. And if you're on the southbound 400, lots of construction to deal with tonight already. South of Mapleview Drive, two left lanes are blocked at Line 5. Right lane construction in Vaughan. The eastbound Major McKenzie ramp to the southbound 400 has a stalled vehicle. It's blocking the right lane. Sounds like they're keeping that ramp open for now. Then at Shepherd, we have right lane construction. South of Shepherd to the 401 ramps. A little bit of volume on that southbound 400 as well. Take a little, pay a little. 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Your next report in less than 10 minutes with your forecast. Here's meteorologist Jesse Upel.
1: Just a few clouds this evening across the GTA, cooling down to a low of 9 degrees with a brisk northeast wind. Tomorrow, easterly winds between 20 to 40 kilometers per hour, so have that extra layer with you, especially through the morning. Sun and cloud through the afternoon, warming up to a high of 18 degrees. Tonight's low, plus 9.
2: 14 degrees right now in downtown Toronto. 680 News, time 9:03.
3: Well, earlier this evening at U of T, it was another chance for voters to hear from and potentially be persuaded by the three main candidates for mayor of Toronto.
2: The event, which was live streamed on City News 24/7, focused on the economy. And here is an exchange between Olivia Chow and Brad Bradford about how best to balance the city books.
4: Councillor, I spent the last 3 years cleaning up the mess because you were the vice chair of the budget committee for 4 years. For 4 years, and you left us with a close to $2 billion hold in our budget. So you can't run away from your record.
5: Well, hang on a second,
4: and
5: Madam Mayor.
4: That is totally true. I'm bringing in investment, promoting our city. You denigrated and called it a wasteland.
5: Where is the investment? We just had a national economic summit here in the city of Toronto. Prime Minister Carney is doing a terrific job. He brought investors from around the world to invest in projects in Canada. Do you know how many out of the 160 projects were here in Toronto? Zero. You did not have a single project on that list. There were more projects in the Yukon, Madam Mayor, than there were here in Toronto. And yet we could have been investing in housing. We could have been building the Scarborough LRT to give them the transit that those folks deserve.
2: And speaking of transit, Chris Alexander challenged Olivia Chow on her TTC fare cap proposal.
6: Olivia's proposal to have a regressive fare structure is going to add much more to that. Take it closer to $500 million just to start the year. These are measures that are running down our TTC. We will never get people to come back if the service is impaired, if it's threadbare, if we are not putting revenue into it, and we won't be able to have a serious conversation with the province or the federal government about Toronto's needs if we are not being responsible. I do not understand how Olivia thinks that this proposal is remotely sound.
4: It's the only way to get past congestion. That working families right now need help. If you up their fares, then they are going to, some of them may probably have to have trouble paying rent and feeding their kids. I'm not going to do that.
2: Election day is 34 days away.
3: 680 News Time 9:05. It's time to get lost in a corn maze. 680 Sophia Vavaroutsos joins us with how Torontonians are welcoming in fall and what's in store weather-wise.
7: Lots of jackets, even some hats out in Yorkville this evening as commuters say goodbye to summer. Kella says she's excited about autumn.
8: I actually prefer it. Like, we had a pretty hot summer. It's nice to feel like the cold breeze. I can wear hoodies, you know, Uggs.
7: So bring on the seasonal traditions, pumpkin picking, a return to hot coffee from ice drinks, and taking those flannel shirts back out of the closet. Our chief meteorologist, Natasha Ramzahai, says the weather for the first week of the season will be ideal for some outdoor fall fun.
9: Patio cushions, you can put them out and leave them out. In fact, not just the next 24, 48, 72 hours. We are talking for at least the next 8 days, possibly. We may have no precipitation.
7: The temperatures are set to be at or below the average for this time of year during the week, with warmer highs on the weekend near 20 degrees in Yorkville. Sophia Vavaruzzo, 680 News Radio.
3: 680 News Time, 906. The province's police watchdog says the suspect in that shooting outside a synagogue in Belleville died in hospital last night. The 29-year-old man was identified as Sean Ward from the Quinte West area. He was accused of shooting at a police officer who was stationed outside the synagogue at the start of Yom Kippur, the holiest day on the Jewish calendar. It triggered a shootout where both the officer and the man were hit. Belleville Police says Constable Jeff Smith remains in stable condition. Members from the Jewish community across the country have started an online fundraiser to support the constable's recovery. It has raised more than $90,000 so far.
2: In New York City, Prime Minister Mark Carney will host a meeting on a two-state solution in the Israeli-Palestinian conflict alongside other world leaders this evening. Speaking to reporters today at the United Nations General Assembly, Carney says Canada's investing $100 million in international assistance for Palestine.
10: Canada and our partners recognize the direct threat to peace posed by the Israeli government's endorsement of the E1 settlement scheme, and with reluctance, we have announced our intention to bring forward trade restrictions targeting goods produced in those illegal Israeli settlements.
2: The new aid will include topping up a years-long project in which Canada helps train Palestinian police.
3: 680 News Time, 908. The Claw wants to call Toronto home, and now he can. After a drama-filled trade was finally made official this week, All-Star forward Kawhi Leonard has agreed to a two-year, $115 million contract extension with the Raptors. The deal includes a player option for the 2028-29 season. Leonard joined the Raps via a blockbuster trade with the LA Clippers, first reported early in the offseason. The deal was filled with controversy because of an investigation into reported salary cap circumvention, which alleged the Clippers had set Leonard up with endorsement deals in order to pay the forward more than the salary cap would allow. The NBA concluded its investigation earlier this month, and Leonard received a $700,000 fine. It marks Leonard's second stint with the Raptors franchise, you may recall. 680 News Time, 909.
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3: 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Rogers Xfinity Internet. Traffic and weather together on the ones. Here's Ben Davey.
0: Mitch, we have delays on the eastbound 401 approaching Brock Road in the Express. That is due to construction. The left lane is blocked. Short delay, but definitely a heavy one. That's the only volume we see on the eastbound 401 right now in terms of delays. Westbound 401 west of Westney, there's left lane construction. Then approaching Morningside and the transfers to the Collectors, we still have that

0: collision blocking the far left lane. Approaching the 404 DVP on the westbound 401, we have a crash in the collectors. Two right lanes blocked there. Pretty good across the top of the city. Otherwise, a little bit of a delay on the west 401 approaching 6th North, but nothing significant. We do have some construction that just started up in Hamilton, northbound Red Hill Valley Parkway at Barton. There's left lane construction there and a lot of road work happening on the Toronto-bound QEW again this evening already between Hamilton and Burlington. So at the Red Hill Valley Parkway on the Toronto-bound QEW, two right lanes are blocked. The Red Hill ramp to the Toronto-bound QEW is closed. The ramp to Nikola Tesla is closed as well. Checking the westbound side, Niagara-bound, to see if there's any construction there. There was last night. Nothing so far. Southbound 400, south of Mapleview, two left lanes are blocked, so expect some delays as you make your way out of Barrie. A little bit of a bunch-up approaching Innisfil Beach Road as a result of that. The right lane is blocked at Line 5 as well. And the eastbound Major McKenzie ramp to the southbound 400 was partially blocked. We had a stalled vehicle blocking the right lane. That has since been removed. Your next report coming up in less than 10 minutes with your forecast, meteorologist Jesse Upel.
1: It's a mostly clear evening across the GTA tonight, a low near 9 degrees with a brisk northeast wind. Tomorrow, sun and cloud throughout the afternoon, climbing to around seasonal temperatures, 18 for the high, but will be quite breezy with easterly winds up to 40 kilometers per hour. Lighter winds for Thursday, lots of sunshine and seasonal with a high near 19. Tonight's low, plus 9.
2: It is 14 degrees at Pearson right now, 680 News Time, 913. York Regional Police have busted up a dark web drug trafficking ring. Here's 680's Phil Martino.
3: York Regional Police say they've dismantled a dark web drug distribution network after investigators identified a high-volume dark web vendor advertising things like cocaine and fentanyl for sale. According to Chief Paolo Da Silva, five people are facing nearly 100 charges in connection with Project Ghostwire.
4: More than $3 million worth of illicit drugs have been removed from our streets.
3: There's also a first for the service.
4: We have also seized a significant amount of cryptocurrency.
3: York's top cop says this investigation was twofold, following the physical distribution and trafficking of a high volume of illegal narcotics while navigating the shadows of a sophisticated and growing digital world which has no borders. Phil Martino, 680 News Radio.
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2: 14 degrees right now at Pearson. Good evening. I'm Mitch Burke. The price you pay to live in Toronto, the big topic tonight in the latest mayoral debate. Brad Bradford promised to freeze property taxes for his first year if elected. Olivia Chow says she has had to clean up a budgetary mess that was in part Bradford's doing. We have been warned that this fall might get a little wacky because of El Nino. Well, fall is now here, and it's pretty average so far. With a cool breeze and an overnight low of 9 degrees, do not expect any rain anytime soon. Your extended forecast is coming up at 9:21. First, though, it's time to check sports. Here's Luke Shields.
11: Mitch, it'll be double the fun for the Blue Jays and Orioles in Baltimore tomorrow after tonight's middle game of the series was rained out. The Blue Jays are not mathematically eliminated from the playoffs, but certainly teetering on that edge at 3.5 games back with just 5 games to go. Old friends Max Scherzer and Chris Bassitt go head-to-head on the mound in Game 1 of the doubleheader tomorrow at 1:35 on Sportsnet and 590 The Fan. Other diamond doings tonight, the Yankees blank the Rays 2-0 and the Rays up 4-0 right now in Game 2 of their day-night doubleheader, while the Royals trail the White Sox 9-4 top 6 on Sportsnet+. In baseball, baseball news, Dodgers superstar Shohei Ohtani set to return off the injured list tomorrow against the San Diego Padres at home on the hardwood. The Toronto Tempo kicking off a two-game road swing to close out their season right now against the Chicago Sky in the Windy City. 60-46 Chicago leads in the third.

0: quarter. NBA news today, the business behind the highly anticipated Kawhi Leonard return to Toronto appears to be all wrapped up as the Raptors and the Claw agreed to a two-year extension worth $115 million today with a player option for the 28-29 season. Shams Charania of ESPN reports Kawhi intends to finish his career in Toronto. And in hockey, the Flames and Canucks continuing the NHL preseason schedule right now as it's scoreless early on in the first period on Sportsnet 1, that part of a 10-game preseason slate. All other games can be found over on Sportsnet Plus. 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
4: 680 News Time, 918. The Competition Bureau says it has reached a deal with one of Canada's grocery chains on its use of property controls, which can reduce competition in more local markets. Here's 680's Chris McCusker.
5: The deal essentially just formalizes commitments made by the grocer earlier this year. So Empire will no longer use or enforce land restrictions, which prevent a property from being used to operate or lease to certain type of businesses. Empire will also limit the use of exclusivity clauses, which prohibit landlords from leasing space to another tenant that competes with an existing tenant. Now, back in 2024, the Competition Bureau began investigating various grocers on the use of property controls after another report suggested some retailers may have been using the tool to curb competition. Empire is the parent company of several banners, including Sobeys, Safeway, and Foodland. Chris McCusker, 680 News Radio.
4: 680 News Time, 919. Protests continue in Austin, Texas, where a food delivery driver was shot by ICE agents over the weekend. As CNN's Jen Sullivan reports, many questions are arising.
6: The man shot is Wilbur Rafael Garces Perez, a 28-year-old man from Venezuela who DoorDash says was working as a dasher at the time. ICE agents were conducting license plate checks when they flagged a vehicle registered to Garces Perez, who had a deportation order, according to a source familiar with the incident. His lawyer telling CNN her client still has a bullet lodged near his spine and has lost movement on the entire left side of his body and could be facing paralysis. The incident is raising more questions about overall ICE tactics as the Trump administration cracks down on illegal immigration.
7: One of my main concerns as a city council member is ensuring that there's a full, complete, and independent investigation of this incident. You know, we don't just want ICE investigating ICE.
4: 2 months ago, ICE agents fatally shot a Mexican man during a traffic stop in Houston. And then just a couple of weeks ago, agents in Alamo were captured on camera attacking two teens, both of them U.S. citizens. 680 News Time, 920.
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0: 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It's Ben Davey.
1: This report brought to you by L.L. Bean. We'll catch up on the eastbound 401 here. So some construction just kicked in through Scarborough at McCowan and the Collectors. The far left lane is blocked. They've also shut down the transfers to the Collectors east of McCowan on that eastbound 401 as well. And we have delays through Brock Road where we have left lane construction in the express. Westbound 401 west of Westney, left lane blocked. Construction crews working there. Approaching Morningside, the transfers to the Collectors have a collision there, still blocking the far left lane, but the transfers are still open. Then approaching the 404 DVP and the Collectors, two right lanes still blocked from an earlier crash. And approaching Mississauga Road in the express, we had a stall vehicle blocking the right lane. That was a transport. A heavy tow was on scene, and they got that truck towed out very quickly. So that issue is now clear. If you're on the southbound 400, we have construction south of Mapleview Drive. Two left lanes blocked. Expect delays. At line 5, right lane construction. At Shepherd, right lane construction on the southbound 400 as well. Toronto bound QEW at Red Hill Valley Parkway. Two right lanes blocked with construction. The Red Hill ramp to the Toronto bound QEW is closed. The ramp to Nikola Tesla closed as well. And they've also blocked off two left lanes on the eastbound QEW at Hurontario. Eastbound 403 at Winston Churchill. Two right lanes are blocked. The northbound Winston Churchill ramp to the eastbound 403 is closed. Sounds like the southbound ramp is still open for now. The ramps to and from Erin Mills all closed off the eastbound 403. We had construction at Eglinton in the Collectors. The left lane was blocked. They've cleared that, but now they've shut down the eastbound 403 Collector ramp to the eastbound 401. Actually, it's just the left lane that's blocked, so it sounds like you can still use that ramp. They're just setting up the cones and have the left lane blocked through there for now. Happy Thanksgiving from L.L. Bean. Enjoy 15% off your purchase in store this weekend, ending October 12th. See an associate for details. L.L. Bean, fall lives here. Your next report is at 9:31. With your forecast, here's Jesse Uppel.
2: We have mostly clear conditions across the GTA this evening, cooling down to a low of 9 degrees through the overnight and getting into a gusty northeast wind. Now tomorrow, it's a cool start to the day, but afternoon looks lovely. Mix of sun and cloud, 18 for the high, with a breezy east wind up to 40 kilometers per hour. Lighter winds for Thursday and back to seasonal with sunshine and a high of 19 degrees. Milder for Friday, up to 20 degrees with sunshine. And that warm, sunny, dry stretch continues right through the weekend. Tonight's low, plus 9.
0: Partly cloudy right now at Pearson, and it is 14 degrees.
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0: Some traffic news you can use now. Drivers have been stuck in delays on Rexdale Boulevard near Woodbine Racetrack for the last couple of months. 680's Kyle Hawking tells us what's going on.
7: There are now two reasons for delays on Rexdale east of the 427, with picketing happening at entrances to the Great Canadian Casino ongoing after Unifor says the resort locked out about 100 security officers when their contract expired on July 22nd. That's led to traffic backups, particularly eastbound on Rexdale, heading towards the entrance at Queen's Plate Drive. And this week, new construction went into place in the eastbound lanes from Queen's Plate to Highway 27. City crews are grinding and resurfacing the roadway, but only one eastbound lane is open through the area while work is underway, and that's making traffic even worse. The paving work's only scheduled until the end of this week, but there's no word on when the labor disruption might end. With a 9-year drive, Kyle Hawking, 680 News Radio.
0: 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The Market Minute is next.
8: Our federal industry minister says there is bipartisan political support for tariffs.
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1: And it is time now for the Dynamic Market Minute. Here is Chris McCusker.
2: Our federal industry minister says there is bipartisan political support for tariffs in the U.S., so that is increasing the possibility our country's manufacturers will face barriers to the largest market in North America, even after Donald Trump leaves office. Melanie Joly has been suggesting to American officials, though, that tariffs on Canadian products drive up expenses for Americans. And while many high-profile Democrats have criticized the idea of tariffs, many will not guarantee they would lift them if they were in power. Bay Street higher for a second straight day. Today it was up 326 points, 36,335. It was also the best performer, up by 0.9%. Gold features today higher by 0.3% to 4,363. And then oil was lower for a fifth day, down $1.19 to $94.59 a barrel. The U.S. president said there had been some discussions with Iranian officials at the UN today. A mixed finish on Wall Street today, with the Nasdaq closing at a record high for a second straight day. It was also higher for a fourth day, the longest winning streak since August, up by 122 points. The S&P was flat and the Dow was down 185. And then shares in Microsoft today did finish lower by about 0.5%. The company announced its Xbox video game division is laying off 268 people and consolidating several studios under Activision. At the Business Center, I'm Chris McCusker.
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1: 14 degrees right now at Pearson. We're down to an overnight low of 9, which is pretty much in line with the average low for this time of the year. Your first full day of autumn tomorrow, Wednesday, mix of sun and cloud and east wind to 40 kilometers an hour and a high of 18 degrees. 680 News Radio is CFTR AM Toronto. 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
6: Good evening. It's Tuesday, September 22nd. For Christine Ritchie, I'm Annie Kevion.
1: I'm Mitch Burke. Here's what's making news right now.
6: Another mayoral debate in the books. You'll hear more from the top three candidates for the city's top job. Property taxes and transit were some of the topics discussed.
1: We're learning more about the alleged suspect in a shootout with police in Belleville who died in hospital. An officer is recovering and in stable condition.
7: Autumn coming in with some crisp, cooler weather for the GTA. No rain and highs in the teens, making for perfect pumpkin picking conditions in the first week of the season.
8: Trump muses about destroying Iran as he speaks before the United Nations.
9: I have a big decision to make. Do I annihilate the Islamic Republic?
8: How he also set his sights on Cuba.
10: The Blue Jays and Orioles get the night off after a rainout in Baltimore. The tempo trailing the sky in the second half in Chicago, and the Raptors and Kawhi to a two-year extension. Sports at 45.
2: The Nasdaq closed at a record for a second straight day. The Dow dropped by more than 100 points. And Bay Street, the best performer today, was up by more than 300. Business at 56.
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6: Time for Rogers, Xfinity Internet, traffic and weather together on the ones. Ben Davey.
11: Well, I'm so excited that summer construction season is over. Unfortunately, fall construction season begins. This update for Jumbo Lobster Clubhouse and plenty of it on the

0: Eastbound 403 tonight at Winston Churchill. Two right lanes blocked. Northbound Winston Churchill, ramp to the East 403, closed. Ramps to and from Aaron Mills, closed. East 403 collector ramp to the eastbound 401, partially blocked. Crews have the left lane set up there with some construction cones. We have a collision on the eastbound 401 ramp to Leslie. Far left lane is blocked. East of Kennedy, transfers to the express are closed. At McCowan and the collectors, left lane construction. East of McCowan, transfers to the collectors are closed. Then at Brock Road and the express, we have left lane construction. Expect delays through there. Over to the westbound 401, west of Westney, construction has the left lane blocked. Approaching Morningside, the transfers to the collectors have the left lane blocked through that stretch. And we still have this crash westbound 401 approaching the 404 DVP and the collectors. Two left lanes are blocked there. Northbound 400, Highway 88, right lane construction. North of 89, the left lane is blocked. North of Barrie, northbound Highway 11 at Line 1, Oro Medonte, you'll find some construction blocking the far left lane. Southbound 400 at Horseshoe Valley Road, right lane construction. South of Mapleview and Barrie, you're going to find some volume with two left lanes blocked with construction there. At Line 5, right lane construction. And South 400 at Shepherd, construction has the right lane blocked. Take on Lobster Mountain, the 2-pound plus tower of tender lobster at Jumbo Lobster Clubhouse and Fishman Lobster Clubhouse. Savor the height of seafood dining in Richmond Hill and Scarborough. Your next report in less than 10 minutes with your forecast, Jesse Upel.
1: Mostly clear conditions, but things are looking cool as we move through this evening and overnight. 9 degrees in the city of Toronto with a gusty northeast wind. Could see gusts in excess of 40 kilometers per hour tonight. And tomorrow, it's an east wind, so it's a little bit on the breezy side. Sun and cloud through the afternoon, warming up to a high of 18 degrees. Tonight's low, plus 9.
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3: The three leading candidates for mayor of Toronto debated the issues that voters say matter most to them and their pocketbooks. Tonight's economy-focused event was moderated by the editor-in-chief for the Toronto Star on City News 24/7. In regards to investments into the city, Brad Bradford and Chris Alexander would go back and forth with one another.
4: Chris, I am surprised that you are unaware of the federal government's role in funding transit, in supporting housing, in making city-building infrastructure investments here in the city of Toronto.
5: The federal government.
4: What mayor, they do.
5: It was an investment, private investment summit. It's BlackRock
4: that was here, not the federal government. To not have projects that are available to discuss regarding housing.
5: Do you want to privatize the TTC?
4: No, nobody's talking about
5: that. Well, that's what you just proposed.
2: Now, the top candidates were also asked specifically a program that they would introduce to tackle the cost of living and how they would pay for it. Olivia Chow responded by referencing her first term in the mayor's office.
6: Because I've eliminated most of the development charges that our friend Councillor Bradford have levied while he was on council, it's now saving a couple $35,000 if they buy a new home, because the development charges are exempt. Food, they save $900 because we are feeding their kids. And transit, they are saving $150. So if you add it all up, it's dollar in your pocket. The other thing that's really important, think about the renters, okay? They are the ones that are most in need of support. I went after slumlords so that this illegal rent increase would not be allowed. That's important. Picking slumlord support.
2: Advance voting will take place from October 6th to October 11th. Election day is the 26th.
3: Now, one thing that's not up for debate, summer is over and there's a fitting fall chill in the air tonight. Not going to stop me from wearing shorts till at least the end of October. We're going to try. 680 Sophia Vavaruzzo is giving pumpkin spice energy, though.
7: You can feel the crisp air out here in Yorkville, and those out are having mixed reactions to the changing seasons.
8: Everyone wishes summer is always long, but it is what it is. You start wearing your jackets and then, you know, prepare for the cold.
9: I'm actually feeling quite amazing. Like, fall is my favorite season. And on top of that, like, today's my birthday.
10: I'm never quite ready to say goodbye to summer, but there's something about fall that's definitely appealing.
7: Our chief meteorologist, Natasha Ramzahai, says fall comes with a dip in temperatures that's a far cry from the heat of summer.
11: So we should be at around 19, 20 degrees for this time of year. We're struggling into the mid-teens right now. We are going to go from slightly below seasonal for the next couple of days to about 2 to 4 degrees above average going into the weekend.
7: And for those who are eager to get out for a wagon ride, apple or pumpkin picking, there's no rain expected for the first few days of fall. In Yorkville, Sophia Vavaruzzo, 680 News Radio.
2: 680 News Time, 9:36. The suspect accused in a shootout with police outside of a Belleville synagogue has died. Belleville police identified the man as 29-year-old Sean Ward from Quinte West. He was taken to hospital after he was hit by gunfire

0: in a shootout with police on Sunday night. Police Constable Jeff Smith was struck by gunfire. He remains in hospital in stable condition. There's been a fundraiser set up to aid in his recovery. It has raised about $90,000 so far. The shootout happened at the start of Yom Kippur, the holiest day on the Jewish calendar.
1: This is 680 News Radio Toronto at 9:37. Donald Trump's long-winded speech to the UN General Assembly included more threats against Iran and dismissed concerns about AI. Here's 680's Richard Southern.
2: With anxiety growing about the technology, Trump used the address to bring up artificial intelligence, indicating he plans to rename it.
3: Super as opposed to artificial. So it's super intelligence.
2: And despite the AI industry itself ringing the alarm bells, Trump says the U.S. won't put any curbs on the technology.
3: We're going to encourage it, not rein it in.
2: It was then on to his almost seven-month-long war on Iran.
3: I have a big decision to make. Will a deal be made with Iran, or do I annihilate the Islamic Republic? Do I drive them into hell with no chance of survival and no hope?
2: Trump's also been waging war on the media in the United States, having barred CNN and other outlets from the White House. CNN reporter Caitlin Collins caught up with Trump as he was entering the UN.
3: I'm surprised that CNN is here covering me.
4: The United Nations allowed us in, sir.
3: You should not be here covering me.
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0: In sports tonight, it appears the Raptors have locked up their prize off-season acquisition. 680's Alex Ixero has the latest.
5: Ever since we heard earlier in the summer that the Raptors were going to trade for Kawhi Leonard, it was always believed an extension would follow. And today, ESPN reports the Raptors and Kawhi have agreed on a two-year, $115 million extension that also includes a player option for the 28-29 campaign. So that locks in Kawhi for the next three seasons, potentially four if the option's picked up, with the opportunity for Kawhi to eventually one day retire a Raptor. He's coming off a great season with the Clippers, playing in 65 games. He averaged just under 28 points a night on over 50% shooting. The Raptors and Kawhi hold media day Monday, and then training camp kicks off next Tuesday in Quebec City. Alex Ixero, 680 News Radio.
1: And in the entertainment world, music legend Lionel Richie has been hospitalized again, this time to undergo a heart procedure. A representative for the 77-year-old singer says he's doing great after getting his irregular heart rhythm addressed. While he recovers, three upcoming tour dates with Earth, Wind, and Fire have been canceled. Coming up in 30 seconds, a check of your gas prices. It's 9:39.
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1: 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Here's Ben Davey.
11: Thank you, Alette. This update is for Medexus Pharma. So we have a very heavy go right now on the Niagara-bound QEW at Casablanca Boulevard. Two right lanes are blocked. If you're heading to Grimsby, you're going to find delays from Casablanca to Christie on that Niagara-bound QEW. They've also closed the ramp to Christie as well, so that's causing some extra complications through that stretch, and even more construction on the Toronto-bound side of the QEW. Right now at the Red Hill Valley Parkway, you've got two right lanes blocked. The Red Hill

0: ramp to the Toronto-bound QEW is closed. The ramp to Nikola Tesla closed as well. And speaking of the Red Hill Valley Parkway, northbound at Barton, you've got left lane construction to deal with there. Continuing along the eastbound QEW, not a bad drive, but the ramp to the eastbound QEW from northbound Dorval remains closed until next month. Long-term construction there. East of Dorval, we've got some lane realignment. That should be ongoing for the rest of the year. Eastbound QEW at Huron, Ontario, we have two left lanes blocked with construction this evening. Eastbound 401, ramp to Leslie has a collision. Two left lanes still blocked there as a result. And then continuing along the eastbound 401 at Warden in the collectors, three left lanes now blocked with construction, so expect it to be slow through Scarborough again this evening. East of Kennedy, transfers to the express are closed. At McCowan and the collectors, left lane construction. East of McCowan, the transfers to the collectors are closed. And then at Brock Road on that eastbound 401 in the express, construction has the far left lane blocked. Expect delays through there. Westbound 401, west of Westney, two left lanes blocked with construction. We had a collision approaching Morningside on the westbound 401 in the transfers to the collectors. Far left lane was blocked. They've cleared that collision. All lanes are now open. And we also had a collision on the westbound 401 approaching the 404 DVP in the collectors. Two right lanes were blocked there with a two-car crash. They've also cleared that, so all lanes are now open. Have head lice invited themselves into your family? 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Your next report in less than 10 minutes with the forecast. Here's meteorologist Jesse Upel.
1: It's a clear and cool evening across the GTA with a brisk northeast wind tonight, a low of 9 degrees. Have the extra layer with you tomorrow morning. It's going to be a cool start to the day, and then we warm up to 18 degrees for the afternoon with sun and cloud. We'll have a lighter east wind on Thursday, lots of sunshine and seasonal with a high near 19. Tonight's low 9 degrees.
2: 14 degrees right now in downtown Toronto, 680 News time, 9:43. Several major unions are concerned about some of the Carney government's proposed changes to the federal labor code. 680 business analyst Chris McCusker has more.
3: As part of the legislation, a special mediator would be called in when bad blood develops between the parties and threatens bargaining. Federal Jobs Minister Patty Hajdu hopes that will cut down on bad faith bargaining from both sides.
4: It'll be clear to Canadians that the bargaining has broken down and why. There'll be more transparency on that. And I would say that hopefully this sharpens both employers' minds and unions' minds to the task at hand, which is to really get that deal.
3: But the Canadian Labour Congress is calling on the federal government to remove new restrictions on the right to strike. President B. Brusk says the legislation would give the minister extraordinarily broad discretion to end a legal strike based on their view of the national interest. Chris McCusker, 680 News Radio.
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2: 14 degrees right now in downtown Toronto. Good evening. I'm Annie Kivion. Here are the top stories this hour. Olivia Chow, Brad Bradford, and Chris Alexander were debating tonight, giving voters another chance to hear from the top three mayoral candidates. The main topic of discussion, the city's economy. If you missed the debate, you can rewatch it on YouTube. The election's on October 26. Summer officially over. Fall has arrived. The forecast for the first full week of the new season set to be at or below seasonal. Your extended forecast coming up at 9:51. And also still ahead on 680 News Radio, details on a Billboard chart record that's been shattered by an award-winning country artist. 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
9: Alain, the Blue Jays and Orioles each have the night off in Baltimore tonight thanks to some wet weather. The two sides will play a day-night doubleheader to wrap up the series tomorrow with Game 1 set for 1:35 and the second at 6:35, both on Sportsnet.

0: against the Chicago Sky. It's 95-73 Chicago in the fourth quarter. Raptors news: after the trade with the LA Clippers to bring 2019 NBA champion and finals MVP Kawhi Leonard back to Toronto was finalized last week. Today, the two sides put a bow on a two-year, $115 million extension, including a player option for 2028-29. Kawhi intends to finish his career in Toronto. That according to ESPN's Shams Charania. And in hockey, it's a busy day of NHL preseason with 10 games on the schedule, including the Flames and Canucks, who are scoreless after 20 minutes on Sportsnet 1. All other games available on Sportsnet Plus. 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
4: 680 News, time 9:48. On the sidelines of the UN General Assembly in New York today, Ukrainian President Volodymyr Zelensky is saying his country is ready for an energy ceasefire. Zelensky is also hoping that the U.S. and President Trump can help end Russia's war against Kyiv.
5: At the UN,
6: I hope that we will end this war and President Trump will help us to end this war.
5: Zelensky sat with the president.
7: Well, I think they're going to make a deal.
5: Saying that's what both Zelensky and Vladimir Putin want. The president's been saying the same thing.
8: Now I think they both want to make a deal.
5: That was nearly 9 months ago to the day. In fact, all through last year.
9: I believe you have two willing parties.
10: There's a good chance we can get this done, and it's coming to a head right now.
11: I think the war could end soon.
5: That was when the war hit 3 years. It's now lasted 4.5 years. Sagar Meghani, Washington.
4: At that same UN General Assembly, Prime Minister Carney says his government is pledging $100 million in new aid for Palestinians in the Gaza Strip and the West Bank.
12: The funding includes $80 million in humanitarian aid, while the rest is development funding for security initiatives. This includes top-up funding for a multi-year project to train Palestinian police. He says the money is meant to help bring about a two-state solution. Ottawa has pledged more than $600 million in aid for Palestinian civilians since the Israel-Gaza war started in October 2023. Lisa Laporte, The Canadian Press.
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18: Thank you, Alain. This update is for Shoppers Drug Mart. Let's update you on the eastbound 401. Quite a bit of construction happening now at Yonge and the Collectors. Two left lanes are blocked. The ramp to Leslie still with a crash, blocking two left lanes at Warden and the Collectors. Three left lanes now blocked with construction, so expect a slow drive through Scarborough. East of Kennedy, the transfers to the Express are closed. At McCowan and the Collectors, left lane construction. East of McCowan, the transfers to the Collectors are closed. And at Brock Road now on the Express, two left lanes are blocked with construction. Westbound 401, west of Westney, we have construction blocking two left lanes. And some construction now on the northbound 400. The westbound Teston Road ramp to the northbound 400 is closed.

0: at Highway 88 on the northbound 400, right lane construction, north of 89, two left lanes blocked as you make your way up towards Innisfil Beach Road, north of the 11-400 split. We have construction northbound Highway 11 at Line 1 Oro Medante. The far left lane is blocked there. Southbound 400, Horseshoe Valley Road, right lane construction, south of Mapleview Drive, two left lanes blocked, a little bit heavy coming out of Barrie as a result. At Line 5, we have right lane construction, and southbound 400 is Shepherd. We had construction blocking the right lane, but they have cleared of that and have finished up there for the evening. Very heavy on the Niagara-bound QEW at Casablanca. Two right lanes are blocked. It's jammed from there to Christie. The ramp to Christie is closed, and the Maple Avenue ramp to the Niagara-bound QEW is closed for construction as well. 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Your next report is at 10:01 with your extended forecast. Here's meteorologist Jesse Upel.
1: It's a clear sky across the GTA this evening, cooling down to a low of 9 degrees with a brisk northeast wind. It's a cool start to tomorrow morning, but the afternoon looks lovely with sun and cloud and a high of 18 degrees. Lighter winds out of the east for Thursday, sunny and seasonal, high near 19, and then turning a little bit milder for the end of the work week. Friday, sunshine, a high near 20 degrees. This warm stretch of weather continues right into the weekend, staying dry, lots of sunshine, highs in the low 20s. Tonight's low, plus 9.
2: Right now, downtown Toronto, 14 degrees.
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9: Just when I thought
2: Ella Langley's Choosin' Texas has logged a 23rd non-consecutive week at number one. No other song has achieved that run, and as Variety magazine points out, it's still being discovered by listeners who aren't country fans and played on pop radio stations that have put down their guard against Nashville sounds. Now the question is, how much can Langley pad her lead? Because it's all but certain that the former record holder Mariah Carey's All I Want for Christmas Is You will reign again once December rolls around. It managed to add 4 more weeks at number one just last year alone. As an Ella fellow myself, I think she's got at least 2 more weeks in her. That's about it there on that one. Clavicular, a social media influencer known for going...

0: going to outrageous lengths to appear more attractive has found himself in some trouble with the law. That's in connection with a sexual assault of a minor.
1: Social media influencer Clavicular, who promotes the online looks maxing trend, has been charged in Massachusetts with raping a 17-year-old girl. 20-year-old Braden Peters is charged with rape and administering a substance for sexual intercourse in the alleged 2025 assault. The girl told police she became heavily intoxicated after he gave her alcohol at his family's Cape Cod home and that he knew that she was only 17. She says she woke up the next morning to Peters raping her. Peters is currently not in custody. He's scheduled to be arraigned on October 14th. I'm Lisa Dwyer.
0: Your Market Minute coming up in 60 seconds.
2: We are back.
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4: 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An all-new season of The Price is Right Tonight premieres October 5th on City TV. 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
0: Market Minute with Chris McCusker.
9: The U.S. president backtracking on a plan to get its potash from Belarus. Donald Trump announced yesterday he would make a deal with Belarus for potash, shutting

0: get a lower price than Canada. We'll continue to go with Canada.
1: Shares in Nutrien, Canada's biggest potash producer, did move higher today, up 1.6%. Now the TSX higher for a second straight day. It was up 326 points, 36,335. It was the best performer today, higher by 0.9%. Gold futures up by 0.33% to 4,363. And then oil was lower for a fifth day, down $1.19 to $94.59 a barrel. On Wall Street, the U.S. president threatened the annihilation of Iran in his speech at the UN. And then American officials sat down with Iranian officials, and Donald Trump says progress was made. Now, as promised over the weekend, the U.S., Denmark, and Greenland did sign an agreement aimed at strengthening security in the Arctic and North Atlantic. The Dow today was down 185, the S&P was flat, and the NASDAQ closed at a record for a second straight day, up by 122 points. At the Business Center, I'm Chris McCusker.
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7: Good evening. It is Tuesday, September 22nd. I'm Mitch Burke.
5: And for Christine Ritchie, I'm Alain Kevion. Here's what's making news this hour.
7: The top three hopefuls for Toronto mayor have a lively debate tonight on the big financial issues that face the city and its people.
8: It's the official goodbye to summer as autumn arrives this evening, bringing cool, crisp air and no rain for the GTA in the first few days of the new season.
5: The man who opened fire on a police officer outside a Belleville synagogue Sunday night has died in hospital.
9: York Regional Police say they've dismantled a dark web drug distribution network. Four people are facing nearly 100 charges.
10: No Blue Jays baseball tonight. They get rained out in Baltimore. The tempo running with the sky in Chicago, and the Raptors signed Kawhi Leonard to a two-year extension. Sports at 15.
1: The NASDAQ closed at a record for a second straight day. The Dow was down by almost 200 points, while the TSX jumped by almost 300. Business at 26.
5: 680 News Time, 10:01.
7: Rogers, Xfinity Internet, traffic and weather together on the ones. Here's Ben Davey.
11: Mitch, thank you kindly. This update for the city of Toronto. Let's check out the eastbound 401 at Yonge and the Collectors. Two left lanes blocked with construction. The ramp to Leslie still has a crash blocking two left lanes. At Warden and the Collectors, you're going to find three left lanes blocked with construction. It's a very heavy go on that eastbound 401 in the Collectors from Warden to Brimley right now. The ramp to Kennedy has right lane construction off the eastbound 401 as well. East of Kennedy, the transfers to the Express are closed. At McCowan and the Collectors, left lane construction. East of McCowan, transfers to the Collectors are closed. And then at Brock Road in the Express, two left lanes are blocked with construction, so it's a heavy go approaching Brock Road in the Express on that eastbound 401 as well. Taking a look at the northbound 400, quite a bit of construction as well. If you're traveling on from Teston Road, the westbound Teston Road ramp to the northbound 400 is closed. On the northbound 400 at Langstaff, two left lanes are now blocked. Then at Highway 88 in Bradford, two right lanes are blocked with construction. North of Highway 89, two left lanes are blocked as well. So delays on that northbound 400, north of 88, and north of Innisfil Beach Road. QEW, let's start with the Toronto-bound side at Red Hill Valley Parkway. Two right lanes blocked with construction. The Red Hill Valley ramp to the Toronto-bound QEW is closed, and the ramps to and from Nikola Tesla are all now shut down. Eastbound QEW at Hurontario, two left lanes are blocked.

0: with construction. That's a slow go from here, Ontario, to Dixie. Get ready to vote in Toronto's municipal election. Advanced voting is October 6th to 11th. 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Your next report in less than 10 minutes. With your forecast, here's meteorologist Jesse Upel.
1: Just a few clouds this evening across the GTA, cooling down to a low of 9 degrees with a brisk northeast wind. Tomorrow, easterly winds between 20 to 40 kilometers per hour, so have that extra layer with you, especially through the morning. Sun and cloud through the afternoon, warming up to a high of 18 degrees. Tonight's low, plus 9.
2: 14 degrees right now in downtown Toronto. 680 News time, 10:03.
3: The three candidates vying for the city's top job squared off tonight in a debate at the University of Toronto. The face-off was hosted by the Toronto Region Board of Trade and was moderated by the Toronto Star's editor-in-chief.
2: The candidates were asked questions about affordability, transit, housing, and city finances. Chris Alexander would go on to question Olivia Chow in regards to the city's massive budget shortfall.
4: How did we get back into a situation where there's a $1.3 billion deficit starting point for the budget after a 20% tax increase on residential property owners in the city? That has been punitive at a time when the value of property in the city has fallen 25% from its peak. How do we explain to taxpayers, to residents, to voters, that the city is still in deficit with a large structural deficit, even after massive tax increases that made us less attractive as a place to live and do business?
5: You and I know, we've been both members of Parliament. There are a lot of things we must do together, and we need to do it together, not just as the mayor. We have to, as a city, say to other levels of government, come on, we need to have a better deal.
4: But for now, there's no new deal, and most of our capital budget is unfunded over the next 10 years. It's a fragile position, even after that huge tax increase. Would you agree with that, Olivia?
2: Brad Bradford, meanwhile, would go on to take, or rather to make, a big promise to voters.
6: The biggest bill that most people pay each year is their property tax bill. And under NDP Mayor Olivia Chow, your property taxes have gone up nearly 20%, the largest tax hike in the city of Toronto's history. And if she's reelected, it's going to be another 20%. People can't afford that. I made a commitment tonight to freeze your property taxes for the first year while we undertake that line-by-line review. Mayor Chow doesn't want to do that work. It's much easier to raise your taxes. I'm committing to you tonight. I will do that work and we will find savings.
2: Voters will be receiving their voting cards in their mailbox in the coming days ahead of Election Day, which is on October 26th.
3: 680 News time, 10:05. The man suspected of firing gunshots outside a Belleville synagogue, triggering a shootout with police, has now died in hospital. Here's City's Cynthia Mulligan.
7: The province's Special Investigations Unit confirms that Sean Ward died last night. The 29-year-old is accused of opening fire at a police officer stationed outside the Sons of Jacob Synagogue on Sunday night. The officer, identified by the SIU as Constable Jeff Smith, was wounded in the exchange. He remains in stable condition. The shooting took place on Yom Kippur, the holiest day of the year for the Jewish community.
3: The community across the country has started a fundraiser to support Constable Smith's recovery. At last check, it has raised more than $90,000.
2: 680 News time, 10:06. Fall has officially arrived. You can say goodbye to the scorching summer heat. Won't be making much of a comeback. Got mixed emotions about that. Summer means no more shorts weather, but fall means hockey season, so there's that. 680 Sophia Vavroutsos out and about asking those in Yorkville how they're feeling.
8: It's time for the official goodbye to summer as fall arrives this evening, and people out downtown say they're looking forward to embracing some seasonal traditions.
9: I'm excited to get a bunch of pumpkin spice lattes. I'm excited to take like photos of like the trees turning like orange and like red.
10: I'm doing a run in Muskoka, so I'm looking forward to the scenery and the weather up there.
11: Definitely going to a pumpkin patch.
8: The weather looks like it will cooperate for the early days of autumn and some outdoor activities. Our chief meteorologist, Natasha Ramzahai.
12: You may think it's cool, but it's seasonal for this time of year. The weekend looks fantastic with those temps coming up about 4, possibly 5 degrees above seasonal with lots of sunshine, and that sun is going to stay in place here through next week as well.
8: In Yorkville, Sophia Vavaruzzo, 680 News Radio.
3: 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The Prime Minister hosted a summit on the Israel-Palestine conflict tonight at the UN General Assembly.

0: In New York City. Ahead of the gathering, Mark Carney pledged $100 million in new aid for Palestinians in Gaza and the West Bank. Carney says the money is meant to help bring about a two-state solution. The funding includes $80 million in humanitarian aid, with the rest for development funding for security initiatives, including an ongoing project to train Palestinian police officers.
1: U.S. President Trump delivered an hour-long speech at that same assembly. As 680's Richard Southern reports, the war in Iran was in the spotlight.
2: I have a big decision to make.
3: Trump used the landmark speech at the U.N. to again threaten to blow up the country of Iran.
2: Will a deal be made with Iran, or do I annihilate the Islamic Republic? Do I drive them into hell with no chance of survival and no hope? But I believe we'll make a deal right after the election. They're waiting to see how I do in the midterm election.
3: The U.S. president effectively threatening a war crime there. Trump went on to talk about AI, something he's now calling super intelligence, indicating the U.S. has no plans to put any curbs on the technology.
2: I'm not going to stifle growth of something that will be bigger than the Industrial Revolution, but we will only encourage super intelligence, not rein it in.
3: Trump didn't mention Canada during the speech. Prime Minister Carney was in attendance but didn't address the assembly. Richard Southern, 680 News Radio.
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11: Thank you, Mitch. This update is for Dynamic. Eastbound 401 at Yonge and the Collectors. Two left lanes are blocked. The right lane is blocked at Bayview in the Express, and they're shutting down most of the transfer lanes, too. East of Bayview, transfers to the Collectors are closed. The ramp to Leslie still has a crash blocking two left lanes. At Warden and the Collectors, three left lanes are blocked, so very slow on that eastbound 401 right now from Warden to Brimley. Definitely get to the Express and use those if you don't have to make any exits through Scarborough. The ramp to Kennedy has right lane construction. East of Kennedy, transfers to the Express are closed. At McCowan and the Collectors, left lane construction, and they've closed the transfers to the Collectors east of McCowan as well. Also seeing some volume on the eastbound 401 at Brock Road. On the lead up to Brock Road, we've got two left lanes blocked in the Express. Heavy construction and heavy volume through there as well. Northbound 400 at Langstaff, two left lanes are blocked. At Teston, two right lanes are blocked. The westbound Teston ramp to the northbound 400 is closed. At Highway 88, two right lanes are blocked. North of 89, two left lanes are blocked. And over to the southbound 400 at Horseshoe Valley Road, right lane construction. South of Mapleview Drive, two left lanes are blocked. At Line 5, two right lanes blocked with construction. At Major McKenzie, construction has two left lanes blocked. And at Finch, construction blocking the far right lane. While other money managers follow the beat of the market, Dynamic acts because your money can't grow if it doesn't move. Learn more at dynamic.ca/active. Your next report is coming up in less than 10 minutes. With at the forecast, meteorologist Jesse Upel.
12: It's a mostly clear evening across the

0: ETA tonight, a low near 9 degrees with a brisk northeast wind. Tomorrow, sun and cloud throughout the afternoon, climbing to around seasonal temperatures, 18 for the high, but will be quite breezy with easterly winds up to 40 kilometers per hour. Lighter winds for Thursday, lots of sunshine and seasonal with a high near 19. Tonight's low, plus 9.
1: 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York Regional Police say they have dismantled a drug distribution network that originates on the dark web. Here's 680's Phil Martino.
2: During Project Ghostwire, York Regional Police seized more than $3 million worth of illegal drugs and, for the first time, a significant amount of cryptocurrency, according to Chief Paulo Da Silva.
3: This investigation was twofold. Following the physical distribution and trafficking of a high volume of illegal narcotics, while navigating the shadows of a sophisticated and growing digital world.
2: Police say investigators identified an online drug trafficking operation known as the Icy White North, a platform that operated primarily through the dark web.
4: Drugs were advertised through digital marketplaces, orders were processed through encrypted communications, and shipments were delivered to customers through Canada's legitimate parcel and postal infrastructure.
2: Four GTA residents are facing nearly 100 charges. Phil Martino, 680 News Radio.
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1: 14 degrees right now at Pearson. Good evening. Welcome to fall. I'm Mitch Burke. Another debate is in the books in the race for Toronto mayor. Olivia Chow, Brad Bradford, and Chris Alexander debated the big economic issues tonight. Bradford made a big promise to freeze property taxes for his first year if elected. Chow often tried to refocus the debate on Bradford's role in the city's shaky finances, in her view. Coming up next in the news, the BC premier makes a big election gamble and centers it around Donald Trump. Time now for a look at sports. Here is Luke Shields.
8: Mitch, Mother Nature has given the Blue Jays and Orioles the day off in Baltimore as the middle game of their three-game set has been rained out, and instead the two teams will do a day-night doubleheader tomorrow with former teammates Max Scherzer and Chris Bassett going head-to-head on the mound in Game 1 of the Twin Bill at 1:35 on Sportsnet and 590 The Fan. The Jays are 3.5 games out of the final AL wildcard spot with just 5 games to go. Elsewhere on the diamond, the Yankees shut out the Rays 2-0 in Game 1 of a doubleheader but drop Game 2 by a score of 6-1 in the Bronx. Happening now, the White Sox dominating the Royals 14-7, top 9 on Sportsnet Plus. To hoops, the Tempo were out on the road kicking off a 2-game road trip to wrap up their inaugural season. They took on the Sky in Chicago. The Tempo got a game-high 21 points from Isabel Harrison, but it wasn't enough as the Sky hand the Tempo their 7th straight loss, 97-85 the final. NBA news today, the Raptors and Kawhi Leonard agree on a 2-year, $115 million extension, which includes a player option for the 2028-29 season. ESPN's Shams Charania reporting Kawhi expects to finish his career as a Raptor. And on the ice, 10 NHL preseason games on the Tuesday schedule, and they can all be seen on Sportsnet Plus, with the Canucks and Flames headlining the action. They're scoreless in the second period on Sportsnet 1. Sports at 15 and 45, past every hour or any time at sportsnet.ca.
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3: 680 News Time, 1018. British Columbians will be heading to the polls next month. Premier David Eby has called an election. Voting day will be October 24th. Eby says the threat posed by Donald Trump and his trade war represents, quote, an existential moment for BC.
4: He's threatening our ability to make decisions for ourselves. About who we buy from. About the direction we set. This is exactly what Trump wants. He wants to weaken us. He wants to divide us. He wants to drive up our costs and put our businesses and our workers at risk.
3: The call is being criticized by opposition conservatives as their party leader resigned just a few days ago. Meanwhile, Canada's federal industry minister is continuing her push to change American political minds on tariffs. 680's Chris McCusker with more.
5: Melanie Joly says there's bipartisan political support for tariffs in the U.S., and that raises the possibility our manufacturers will face barriers to North America's largest market long after Donald Trump's presidency. Joly is one of several Canadian officials who have traveled to the U.S. over the past year and a half to encourage American opposition to Trump's trade policies. She has been making the argument that tariffs on Canadian products merely drive up expenses for Americans by introducing new costs in the supply chain. California Governor Gavin Newsom recently said he can't guarantee Democrats would lift the tariffs if they were in power. But he also said the approach to trade would be very different. Chris McCusker, 680 News Radio.
3: We'll have traffic and weather together up next. It is 1020.
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10: And this update is for Joseph Gass. Lots of construction and now a collision on the eastbound 401. So let's start back at Yonge and the collectors. We have two left lanes blocked. That's heavy east of Yonge to Bayview through the collectors. At Bayview and the express, right lane is blocked. East of Bayview, transfers to the collectors are closed. The ramp to Leslie with a crash blocking two left lanes. And then at Warden and the collectors, we have three left lanes blocked with construction. The ramp to Kennedy has right lane construction and a crash, thanks to a traffic spotter for letting us know. At Kennedy and the collectors, we've got the second and third lane from the left blocked with that. East of Kennedy, the transfers to the express are closed at McCowan and the collectors. Left lane blocked and the transfers to the collectors are closed east of McCowan. So very slow go on that eastbound 401 through Scarborough, in particular in the express, the collectors. I'm looking at the express lanes right now and really they're not too bad. So if you can get over there, that's definitely your better option. Eastbound 401 approaching Brock Road in the express. We have a collision there now. That's blocking the right lane, and that is right before the construction area at Brock Road in the express, where we have two left lanes blocked. It was already slow through there, approaching Brock Road in the express. We have construction on the northbound 400 at Langstaff. Two left lanes are blocked. At Teston, two right lanes are blocked. No access from westbound Teston Road. And then through Bradford, we see some delays. Northbound 400, Highway 88, two right lanes are blocked. Approaching Innisfil Beach Road, two left lanes are blocked. And thanks to a traffic spotter for letting us know that we have a collision westbound Finch at Humber Line. This collision involving two cars and a transport truck. We've got fire and emergency crews on scene. Expect delays and avoid the area if you can. Get real world help from people people who've done the weld, Joseph.

0: 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Your next report at 10:31 with your extended forecast. Here's meteorologist Jesse Upel.
1: We have mostly clear conditions across the GTA this evening, cooling down to a low of 9 degrees through the overnight and getting into a gusty northeast wind. Now tomorrow, it's a cool start to the day, but afternoon looks lovely. Mix of sun and cloud, 18 for the high, with a breezy east wind up to 40 kilometers per hour. Lighter winds for Thursday and back to seasonal with sunshine and a high of 19 degrees. Milder for Friday up to 20 degrees with sunshine. And that warm, sunny, dry stretch continues right through the weekend. Tonight's low, plus 9.
2: 14 degrees right now at Pearson. 680 News Time, 10:23.
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2: 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A pair of major artists grabbing all the attention in the music world, that and more in the entertainment update.
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7: Choose in Texas is officially the longest running single to top the Billboard Hot 100. Ella Langley's hit surpassed the previous record holder, All I Want for Christmas Is You, by Mariah Carey, with 23 weeks at number one.
8: Are you ready for it?
7: And after days of cryptic messaging, Taylor Swift has announced her new single, Patient Zero, comes out on Friday. The singer said on Instagram, I've been impatiently waiting to tell you that my brand new single, Patient Zero, will be out on September 25th. Mike Dubusky, ABC News.
2: 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More from 680's Alex Sixero.
9: ESPN reports it's a done deal. The Raptors and Kawhi Leonard have agreed on a two-year, $115 million extension that also includes a player option for the 28-29 season. An extension was always believed to be coming after the Raptors acquired Kawhi from the Clippers. Here's ESPN's Shams Charania.
10: But my understanding is that he fully expects to retire and finish his career in Toronto, and this deal allows him to do that.
9: The extension means the 35-year-old and the Raptors are now locked in for the next three seasons, potentially four if the player option is picked up. The Raptors hold media day next Monday. Training camp gets going next Tuesday in Quebec City. Alex Sixero, 680 News Radio.
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1: 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Here is Chris McCusker.
2: Canada's big six banks are joining forces to explore digital money solutions, starting with tokenized deposits. Now, the group says the idea here is to bolster our country's payments infrastructure based in Canadian dollars. The announcement comes after the Prime Minister started making moves to strengthen Canada's economy and reduce our reliance on the U.S. Now, some of the participants... Shares in Royal Bank today did move lower, down 0.8%. Shares in BMO down 1.4%. Now the TSX higher for a second straight day. It was up 326 points, 36,335. The best performer up by 0.9%. Gold futures today higher by 0.33%, to 4,363. Oil moved lower.

0: certainly it's to their advantage to make a deal.
1: Prime Minister Mark Carney also confirming an earlier report today that the Indian Prime Minister will visit Canada in December to sign a completed trade deal. On Wall Street, the Nasdaq closed at a record for a second straight day. It was up 122. The S&P was flat. The Dow down 185. At the Business Center, I'm Chris McCusker.
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7: A cool, breezy night across the GTA, 14 degrees. The overnight low will be about 9, which is just about where we should be for this time of the year. Your first full day of fall tomorrow, Wednesday. Mix of sun and cloud, an east wind to 40 kilometers an hour, and a high of 18 degrees. Brandon DuPont is the evening show editor tonight. And this is CFTR AM Toronto. 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
8: Good evening. It's Tuesday, September 22nd. For Christine Ritchie, I'm Annie Kevyon.
7: Good evening. I'm Mitch Burke. Here's what's making news right now.
8: 34 days left until we find out who will have the city's top job. The top three mayoral candidates took part in a debate to talk affordability, transit, housing, and city finances.
7: We're learning more about a suspect who has now died in hospital following a shootout with police outside a Belleville synagogue.
9: Big autumn vibes hitting the city with the season's official arrival this evening and fall weather already getting in full swing.
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12: The Blue Jays and Orioles get rained out in Baltimore. The Tempo with another loss to the Sky in Chicago. And Kawhi Leonard re-ups with the Raptors on a two-year extension. Sports at 45.
1: The TSX jumped by more than 300 points. It was the best performer today. And a mixed finish on Wall Street with the Nasdaq closing at a record again. Business at 56.
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8: Time for Rogers, Xfinity Internet, traffic and weather together on the ones. Ben Davey.
13: Thank you, Al. This update for Ecotec Windows and Doors. If you're on the eastbound 401, you can get to those express lanes, assuming you don't have any Scarborough exits that you need to make. It's definitely going to save you a lot of time on that eastbound 401. So get over there if you can. The last transfers to the express are just past the 404 DVP. We have a lot of construction. East 401, Yonge and the Collectors, two left lanes are blocked. That's heavy from east of Yonge to Bayview. At Bayview in the express, the right lane is blocked. East of Bayview, transfers to the Collectors are closed. We had a collision on the East 401 ramp to Leslie, blocking two left lanes. That is now gone. And then construction really kicks in through Scarborough. East 401 at Warden in the Collectors, three left lanes are blocked. It's jammed from Warden to Brimley as a result. The ramp to Kennedy has right lane construction. We also have a collision at Kennedy in the midst of all this construction. Second and third lane from the left are blocked with that. East of Kennedy, the transfers to the Express are closed. At McCowan and the Collectors, left lane construction. East of McCowan, transfers to the Collectors are closed. And then approaching Brock Road, it gets heavy again. In the express, two right lanes are blocked with a collision. And then we have construction on the other side of that collision. At Brock Road in the express, two left lanes are blocked. That's heavy approaching Brock Road as a result. Westbound 401, not nearly as bad, but we do have some construction west of Westney. Three left lanes are blocked. West of Whites to west of Port Union in the Collectors, far left lane taken out for long-term construction. And approaching Port Union, the transfers to the Collectors are down to a single lane. That's long-term road work as well, not causing any delays at this time. Westbound 401 at Morningside to approaching Nielsen in the express. We've got the left lane blocked through there. And the ramp to Markham Road off the westbound 401 has single lane long-term construction as well. If you're on the westbound 407, some construction

0: west of Torbram, two right lanes are blocked this evening. 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Your next report in less than 10 minutes with the forecast. Here's meteorologist Jesse Upel.
1: Mostly clear conditions, but things are looking cool as we move through this evening and overnight. 9 degrees in the city of Toronto with a gusty northeast wind. Could see gusts in excess of 40 kilometers per hour tonight. And tomorrow, it's an east wind, so it's a little bit on the breezy side. Sun and cloud through the afternoon, warming up to a high of 18 degrees. Tonight's low, plus 9.
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3: Earlier this evening at U of T, it was another chance for voters to hear from and potentially be persuaded by the three main candidates for mayor of Toronto.
2: The event was live streamed on City News 24/7, and it was all about the economy. Here's an exchange between Olivia Chow and Brad Bradford about how best to balance the city's books.
4: Councillor, I spent the last 3 years cleaning up the mess because you were the vice chair of the budget committee for 4 years. For 4 years, and you left us with a close to $2 billion hold in our budget. So you can't run away from your record.
5: Well, hang on a second,
4: and
5: Madam Mayor.
4: It is true. That is totally true. I'm bringing in investment, promoting our city. You denigrated and called it a wasteland.
5: Where is the investment? We just had a national economic summit here in the city of Toronto. Prime Minister Carney is doing a terrific job. He brought investors from around the world to invest in projects in Canada.
4: Do you
5: know how many out of the 160 projects were here in Toronto? Zero. You did not have a single project on that list. There were more projects in the Yukon, Madam Mayor, than there were here in Toronto. And yet we could have been investing in housing. We could have been building the Scarborough LRT to give them the transit that those folks deserve.
2: Speaking of transit, Chris Alexander challenged Chow on her TTC weekly fare cap proposal.
6: Olivia's proposal to have a regressive fare structure is going to add much more to that, take it closer to $500 million just to start the year. These are measures that are running down our TTC. We will never get people to come back if the service is impaired, if it's threadbare, if we are not putting revenue into it, and we won't be able to have a serious conversation with the province or the federal government about Toronto's needs if we are not being responsible. I do not understand how Olivia thinks that this proposal is remotely sound.
4: It's the only way to get past congestion. That working families right now need help. If you up their fares, then they are going to, some of them may probably have to have trouble paying rent and feeding their kids. I'm not going to do that.
2: Election day is 34 days away.
3: 680 News Time, 10:36. Time to sip that sweet pumpkin spice and get lost in a corn maze. 680 Sofia Vavroutsos joins us with how Torontonians are welcoming in fall and what's in store weather-wise.
7: Lots of jackets, even some hats out in Yorkville this evening as commuters say goodbye to summer. Kella says she's excited about autumn.
8: I actually prefer it. Like, we had a pretty hot summer. It's nice to feel like the cold breeze. I can wear hoodies, you know, Uggs.
7: So bring on the seasonal traditions, pumpkin picking, a return to hot coffee from ice drinks, and taking those flannel shirts back out of the closet. Our chief meteorologist, Natasha Ramzahai, says the weather for the first week of the season will be ideal for some outdoor fall fun.
9: Patio cushions, you can put them out and leave them out. In fact, not just the next 24, 48, 72 hours. We are talking for at least the next 8 days, possibly. We may have no precipitation.
7: The temperatures are set to be at or below the average for this time of year during the week, with warmer highs on the weekend near 20 degrees in Yorkville. Sofia Vavaruzzo, 680 News Radio.
2: 680 News Time, 10:37. The province's police watchdog says the suspect in the shooting outside of a synagogue in Belleville died in hospital last night. The 29-year-old man is Sean Ward from the Quinte West area. He is accused of shooting at a police officer stationed outside the synagogue at the start of Yom Kippur. It triggered a shootout where both the officer and the man were hit. Belleville Police says Constable Jeff Smith remains in stable condition. A fundraiser set up online to support his recovery has now raised more than $90,000.
3: This just in the 680 News Radio, a stabbing in the city's East End has sent one person to hospital. Police were called around 9:45.

0: to the area of Morningside and Dewberry Avenues. One person was found with a stab wound and sent to hospital with non-life-threatening injuries. Investigators are still searching for the suspect, who they say is known to the victim. Stay with 680 News Radio for more on this developing story.
1: At 10:38 on 680 News Radio, Prime Minister Carney hosted a meeting tonight on a two-state solution in the Israeli-Palestinian conflict alongside other world leaders in New York City. Speaking to reporters today at the United Nations General Assembly, Carney says Canada is investing $100 million in international assistance for Palestine.
2: Canada and our partners recognize the direct threat to peace posed by the Israeli government's endorsement of the E1 settlement scheme, and with reluctance, we have announced our intention to bring forward trade restrictions targeting goods produced in those illegal Israeli settlements.
1: The new aid will include topping up a years-long project in which Canada helps train Palestinian police officers.
0: And U.S. President Donald Trump addressed the United Nations General Assembly as well. It was a wide-ranging speech, including plenty on the war with Iran and artificial intelligence.
3: With his war on Iran stretching into a seventh month, Trump used the speech in front of the U.N. General Assembly to again threaten to destroy the country.
4: I have a big decision to make. Will a deal be made with Iran, or do I annihilate the Islamic Republic? Do I drive them into hell with no chance of survival and no hope?
3: He moved on from that threat of a war crime to talk about artificial intelligence, indicating he intends to rename it superintelligence.
4: In other words, welcome to the new world of superintelligence-SI.
3: And said the U.S. will put no curbs on the technology.
4: We will only encourage superintelligence, not rein it in.
3: And having just signed a deal with Denmark, Trump says he plans to militarize Greenland.
4: We'll be building two very major military bases.
3: He also called Cuba a, quote, failed state, triggering a walkout from the Cuban delegation. Richard Southern, 680 News Radio.
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0: 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Traffic and weather together on the ones, Ben Davey.
10: All right, thanks a lot, Alain. This update is brought to you by Thomson Rogers. Lots of construction and lots of volume on the eastbound 401 at Yonge and the Collectors. Two left lanes are blocked. It's heavy in both the Express and Collectors through Leslie. At Bayview and the Express, there's right lane construction, and they've now shut down the southbound Bayview ramp to the eastbound 401. Transfers to the Collectors closed east of Bayview, and then it gets very heavy at Warden in the Collectors. Three left lanes are blocked, jammed solid from Warden to Brimley through those Collectors. The Express wide open and moving much better. If you don't have to get off in Scarborough, definitely recommend the Express lanes to save some time. East of Warden and the Collectors, the right lane is blocked. The ramp to Kennedy has right lane construction at Kennedy and the Collectors. We've got two lanes blocked from a collision. The second and third lane from the left are blocked there. East of Kennedy, transfers to the Express are closed at McCowan and the Collectors. Left lane construction, transfers to the Collectors closed east of McCowan. Then it gets heavy again approaching Brock Road in the Express, where we have two right lanes blocked, and then that's from a collision, and then the construction is on the other side of Brock Road in the Express.

0: Two left lanes are blocked. It's a heavy go through Brock Road as a result. Northbound 400 at Langstaff, two left lanes are blocked with construction this evening. At Teston Road, two right lanes are closed. The westbound Teston ramp to the North 400 is closed as well. Then at Highway 88 at Bradford, two right lanes are blocked. North of Highway 89, two left lanes are blocked. And the northbound Highway 11, at the first line of Oro Medonte, just some left lane construction north of the split there. Southbound 400 at Horseshoe Valley Road, construction is the right lane blocked. South of Mapleview Drive, two left lanes blocked coming out of Barrie. Then at Line 5, two right lanes are closed at Major McKenzie. Construction has two left lanes blocked. And then at Finch, on the southbound 400, construction has the right lane blocked there. Gardner Expressway looks good both directions. But keep in mind, the Park Lawn ramp to the westbound Gardner is closed for long-term construction. 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Your next report coming up in less than 10 minutes with the forecast, Jesse Uppel.
1: It's a clear and cool evening across the GTA with a brisk northeast wind tonight, a low of 9 degrees. Have the extra layer with you tomorrow morning. It's going to be a cool start to the day, and then we warm up to 18 degrees for the afternoon with sun and cloud. We'll have a lighter east wind on Thursday, lots of sunshine and seasonal with a high near 19. Tonight's low, 9 degrees.
2: 14 degrees right now in downtown Toronto. Coming up in 60 seconds, top headlines and sports.
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2: 14 degrees right now in downtown Toronto. Good evening. I'm Ali Kefion. Here are the top stories this hour. Affordability, transit, housing, and city finances. Those were the main topics discussed at the latest mayoral debate between the three candidates vying for the city's top job. Election day is on October 26th. We're following breaking news from the city's East End, where a person was found with stab wounds and sent to hospital with non-life-threatening injuries. The incident happened just before 10 this evening near Morningside and Dewberry Avenues. Toronto police still searching for a suspect who they say is known to the victim. Fall officially here. Summer season officially ended at 8:05 this evening. Temperatures expected to be at or below seasonal. Your extended forecast coming up at 10:51. 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
7: Alain, it'll be double the fun for the Blue Jays and Orioles in Baltimore tomorrow after tonight's middle game of the series was rained out. The Blue Jays are not mathematically eliminated from the playoffs, but certainly teetering on that edge at 3.5 games back with just 5 games to go. Old friends Max Scherzer and Chris Bassett go head-to-head on the mound in Game 1 of the doubleheader tomorrow at 1:35 on Sportsnet and 590 The Fan. Other diamond doings tonight, the Yankees and Rays split their day-night doubleheader while the White Sox win a high-scoring game over the Royals 14-11 in KC. In baseball news, Dodgers superstar Shohei Ohtani set to return off the injured list tomorrow against the San Diego Padres at home. On the hardwood, the Toronto Tempo kicked off a 2-game road swing to close out their season against the Chicago Sky in the Windy City. Isabel Harrison had a double-double with 21 points and 13 rebounds for the Tempo, but they still dropped their seventh straight, 97-85. They close out their season in Connecticut against the Sun on Thursday. NBA news today, the business behind the highly anticipated Kawhi Leonard return to Toronto appears to be all wrapped up as the Raptors and the Claw agreed to a 2-year extension worth $115 million today with a player option for the 28-29 season. Shams

0: at Dotsie.
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0: 680 News, time 10:48. First Lady Melania Trump's office approved credentials for CNN and Politico at her Fostering the Future Together event in New York today. A complete 180 in comparison to her husband's ban on multiple media outlets. CNN's Betsy Klein reports.
4: A symbolic break from the president and first lady on press freedom. President Trump has implemented a ban on CNN, MS Now, and Politico at the White House, seizing reporters' credentials for what he deems unfair coverage. Melania Trump, however, is taking a different approach. The Office of the First Lady formally approved CNN and Politico's press credentials for an event on the sidelines of the United Nations General Assembly aimed at expanding her Fostering the Future Together coalition with spouses of world leaders. Now, this is notable because the First Lady is meticulously involved in the details around her events and public appearances. She is aware of her husband's ban on CNN, MS Now, and Politico, a source familiar with the matter tells me, and her office had discretion over whether reporters from those outlets would be credentialed at her event. The decision to approve these outlets underscores how Melania Trump operates, independently of her husband, doing things her way.
0: The First Lady announced that she would host a Fostering the Future Together event at this December's Group of 20 summit scheduled to take place at President Trump's golf resort near Miami. In 60 seconds, traffic and your extended forecast. It's 10:50.
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0: 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Traffic and weather together on the ones. Ben Davey.
1: Traffic for Gateway Casinos. The Van Wagner's Beach Road ramp to the Toronto Van QEW just closed in Hamilton. And we have more construction along that Toronto Van QEW at Red Hill Valley Parkway. Three right lanes are now blocked with construction. The Red Hill ramp to the Toronto Van QEW is shut down as well, along with the ramps to and from Nikola Tesla. Now, as you continue on that eastbound QEW, it's a pretty good drive through Peel Region in towards Toronto, but we do have construction at Hure, Ontario and Mississauga. Two left lanes are blocked. A little slow from Hure, Ontario to Dixie. As a result, the north and southbound Cawthra ramps to the eastbound QEW are closed as well. Expect a short but heavy delay between Cawthra and Dixie as a result on that eastbound QEW. On the westbound side at Dixie, two left lanes are blocked. Not seeing any volume delay on the westbound side, though. At Hure, Ontario, the right lane is closed with construction. Niagara bound QEW at Casablanca, two right lanes are blocked. The ramp to Christie is closed, and the Maple Avenue ramp to the Niagara bound QEW is closed as well. Traffic moving slower than usual on the Niagara bound QEW through Grimsby as a result. Back here in Toronto, very slow on the eastbound 401 across the top of Toronto and through Scarborough. So we just have a short delay right now on the eastbound 401 in the express approaching Leslie, but lots going on with road work. East 401 at Yonge and the Collectors, two left lanes are blocked. At Bayview and the express, right lane construction. The southbound Bayview ramp to the eastbound 401 is closed. East of Bayview, the transfers to the Collectors are closed. At Warden in the Collectors, three left lanes are blocked. So very slow on that eastbound 401 through Scarborough right now from Warden to Brimley in the Collectors. The Express moving much, much better. East of Warden in the Collectors, right lane is blocked. Ramp to Kennedy has right lane construction. And at Kennedy in the Collectors, we have two left lanes blocked with construction. 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Your next report is at 11:01 with your forecast, Jesse Upel.
2: It's a clear sky across the GTA this evening, cooling down to a low of 9 degrees with a brisk northeast wind. It's a cool start to tomorrow morning, but the afternoon looks lovely with sun and cloud and a high of 18 degrees. Lighter winds out of the east for Thursday, sunny and seasonal high near 19, and then turning a little bit milder for the end of the work week. Friday, sunshine, a high near 20 degrees. This warm stretch of weather continues right into the weekend, staying dry, lots of sunshine, highs in the low 20s. Tonight's low plus 9.
0: 14 degrees right now in downtown Toronto. Coming up at 11 o'clock, details on the latest debate between the top three candidates for the city's top job. The municipal elections just over a month away. And we continue to follow breaking news from the city's East End, where police are searching for a suspect after one person was sent to hospital with injuries following a stabbing. 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
0: A little over a month after actress Hayden Panettiere's sudden death at the age of 36, a coroner's office in South Carolina has now revealed the reason behind it.
13: A coroner in South Carolina determined Hayden Panettiere died.

0: from an accidental overdose of several drugs, including fentanyl. The 36-year-old star of TV shows Heroes in Nashville was found unresponsive last month in an apartment in Greenville, South Carolina. The coroner's report says she had been released from a drug rehab facility in Malibu, California, just weeks earlier. The report says an investigator found blue pressed pills and a straw on a table that would later test positive for fentanyl. A white powdery substance was found in her suitcase in a sunglass case. Also found in Panettiere's system, anti-anxiety medication, a muscle relaxer, and a drug used to treat major depression and other serious mental health disorders. I'm Ed Donahue.
1: The Claw wants to call Toronto home, and he'll get to do just that after a drama-filled trade was finally made official last week. All-star forward Kawhi Leonard has agreed to a two-year deal worth $115 million. It's a contract extension with the Raptors. That deal includes a player option for the 2028-29 season. Leonard joined the Raptors with a blockbuster trade with the Los Angeles Clippers. First reported early in the offseason, the deal for Leonard was filled with controversy due to an investigation into reported salary cap circumvention, which alleged the Clippers had set Leonard up with endorsement deals in order to pay for the forward more than the salary cap would allow. The NBA concluded its investigation earlier this month, with Leonard receiving a $700,000 fine. In 60 seconds, you'll hear the Market Minute.
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6: Shares in Apple hit an all-time high today. On Word, the company is developing a screenless health and fitness tracker similar to the Whoop wrist-worn device. Now, the idea here is to expand the iPhone maker's smartwatch lineup and add new wearable technology. Apple's project, though, remains in the preliminary phase, and there likely wouldn't be any debut of anything until 2028. Shares in Apple today jumped by about 0.33%. It was a mixed finish on Wall Street today, with the Nasdaq closing at a record for a second straight day. It was up by 122 points. The S&P finished flat and the Dow was down 185. A member of the U.S. Fed said today it's not yet clear if further interest rate hikes will be needed. On Bay Street, the TSX higher today for a second day. It was up 326 points, 36,335. Maple Leaf Foods is winding down plant protein production at two U.S. plants and consolidating operations in Indiana by Q4 of next year. The company says the idea is to simplify operations. That stock today higher by about 0.5%. Gold futures today up by about 0.33% to 4,363. And then oil was lower for a fifth day, down $1.19 to $94.59 a barrel. The U.S. president says the relationship with Iran is developing, and communication did happen at the UN today. At the Business Center, I'm Chris McCusker.
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3: Good evening. It's Tuesday, September 22nd. I'm Mitch Burke.
1: For Christine Ritchie, I'm Ali Kevyon. Here's what's making news this hour.
3: Olivia Chow defends her record, and Brad Bradford makes a big promise on property taxes. We'll bring you the highlights from tonight's mayoral debate.
1: Police are looking for a suspect after a stabbing in Scarborough tonight left a man with injuries.
3: We're learning more about the Belleville Synagogue shooting suspect now that we know the former member of the Canadian Armed Forces is dead.
4: Autumn coming in with some crisp, cooler weather for the GTA. No rain and highs in the teens, making for perfect pumpkin picking conditions in the first week of the season.
5: The Blue Jays and Orioles get the night off after a rainout in Baltimore. The Sky hand the Tempo their seventh straight loss in Chicago, and the Raptors ink Kawhi to a two-year extension. Sports at 15.
6: Back-to-back record closing highs on the NASDAQ, while the Dow is down by almost 200 points and the TSX higher by more than 300. Business at 26.
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3: Rogers, Xfinity Internet, traffic and weather together on the ones. Here's Ben Davey.
7: The eastbound 401 is jammed in the collectors through Kennedy and in the express through Liverpool. Let's do a deep dive. This report for Diamond and Diamond Lawyers. Eastbound 401 construction begins back at Yonge and the collectors with two left lanes blocked at Bayview and the express. Right lane construction southbound Bayview ramp to the east 401 is closed. Then east of Bayview, the transfers to the collectors are closed. At Warden, the construction really kicks in the collectors. Three left lanes are blocked. Jammed through Kennedy. If you can get to the express, you'll save a ton of time right now. East of Warden in the collectors, right lane construction, and there was a collision there as well, blocking the right lane leading into that construction area. The ramp to Kennedy has right lane construction as well. At Kennedy in the collectors, we have a collision blocking the second and third lane from the left. East of Kennedy, transfers to the express are closed. At McCowan in the collectors, left lane construction. East of McCowan, transfers to the collectors are closed. Then approaching Brock Road, it gets very heavy in the express with two right lanes blocked. At Brock Road in the express, we've got construction and a collision there. So it's a heavy go through Liverpool as a result. West 401 construction just kicked in at Lake Ridge. Right lane is blocked there. North and South Lake Ridge ramps to the westbound 401 are closed. And then west of Westney, you lose three left lanes. Pretty good drive on the west 401 across the top of the city, but two right lanes are blocked at Dixie and the collectors. And you can't access the westbound 401 from north or southbound here in Ontario. When it comes to fighting for your rights, there's nothing tougher than a diamond. 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Your next report in less than 10 minutes with the forecast. Meteorologist Jesse Upel.
8: Just a few clouds this evening across the GTA, cooling down to a low of 9 degrees with a brisk northeast wind. Tomorrow, easterly winds between 20 to 40 kilometers per hour, so have that extra layer with you, especially through the morning. Sun and cloud through the afternoon, warming up to a high of 18 degrees. Tonight's low, plus 9.
1: 14 degrees right now in downtown Toronto. 680 News time, 11:03.
3: The three leading candidates for mayor of Toronto debated the issues that voters say matter most to them and to their pocketbooks tonight. The economy-focused event was moderated by the editor-in-chief for the Toronto Star and was streamed live on City News 24/7. In regards to investments made into this city amid uncertain economic times, Brad Bradford and Chris Alexander went back and forth on that topic.
9: Chris, I am surprised that you are unaware of the federal government's role in funding transit, in supporting housing, in making city building infrastructure investments here in the city of Toronto.
10: The federal
9: That's
10: government,
9: what mayor, they do.
10: It
9: they
10: was
9: do
10: an investment, mayor. Private investment and, summit. It's but BlackRock
9: to not
10: that was
9: have
10: here, not the federal
9: to
10: government.
9: To not have projects that are available to discuss regarding housing.
10: Do you want to privatize the TTC?
9: No, nobody's talking about
10: that. Well, that's what you just proposed.
3: And Brad Bradford also promised to freeze property taxes for his first year if he is elected mayor.
11: Because I've eliminated most of the development charges that our friend Councillor Bradford have levied while he was on council, it's now saving a couple $35,000 if they buy a new home.
3: That was Olivia Chow answering a question posed to all three candidates on a specific program they would introduce to tackle the cost of living and how they would pay for it. Advance voting takes place from October 6th to the 11th.

0: And the big day, Election Day, province-wide, is Monday, October 26th.
1: 680 News Time, 11:05. One thing that's not up for debate, summer's over, unfortunately. And there's a fitting fall chill in the air tonight. And 680's Sophia Vavroutsos is giving pumpkin spice energy.
2: You can feel the crisp air out here in Yorkville, and those out are having mixed reactions to the changing seasons.
3: Everyone wishes summer is always long, but it is what it is. You start wearing your jackets and then, you know, prepare for the cold.
4: I'm actually feeling quite amazing. Like, fall is my favorite season, and on top of that, like, today's my birthday.
5: I'm never quite ready to say goodbye to summer, but there's something about fall that's definitely appealing.
2: Our chief meteorologist, Natasha Ramzahai, says fall comes with a dip in temperatures that's a far cry from the heat of summer.
6: So we should be at around 19, 20 degrees for this time of year. We're struggling into the mid-teens right now. We are going to go from slightly below seasonal for the next couple of days to about 2 to 4 degrees above average going into the weekend.
2: And for those who are eager to get out for a wagon ride, apple or pumpkin picking, there's no rain expected for the first few days of fall. In Yorkville, Sophia Vavaruzzo, 680 News Radio.
0: 680 News Time, 11:06. And we have breaking news from Toronto Police. Officers are searching for a suspect after a stabbing in Scarborough's West Hill neighborhood. The call came in a little before 10 tonight near Morningside and Lawrence. One man was found suffering from a stab-related injury and was rushed to hospital in non-life-threatening condition. No word yet on suspect details, but police say that the suspect and the victim are known to each other.
1: The suspect accused in a shootout with police outside a Belleville synagogue has died. Belleville police have identified the man as 29-year-old Sean Ward from Quinte West. He was taken to hospital after he was hit by gunfire in a shootout with police Sunday evening. Police Constable Jeff Smith was struck by gunfire and remains in hospital in stable condition. The Jewish community across the country has started a fundraiser to support his recovery, which has raised about $90,000. The shootout happened at the start of Yom Kippur, the holiest day on the Jewish calendar.
0: 680 News Time, 11:07. On the sidelines of the UN General Assembly today, Prime Minister Carney says the government is pledging $100 million in new aid for Palestinians in the Gaza Strip and the West Bank.
7: The funding includes $80 million in humanitarian aid, while the rest is development funding for security initiatives. This includes top-up funding for a multi-year project to train Palestinian police. He says the money is meant to help bring about a two-state solution. Ottawa has pledged more than $600 million in aid for Palestinian civilians since the Israel-Gaza war started in October 2023. Lisa Laporte, The Canadian Press.
1: Well, it appears the Raptors have locked up their prize offseason acquisition. 680's Alex Sixero has the latest.
8: Ever since we heard earlier in the summer that the Raptors were going to trade for Kawhi Leonard, it was always believed an extension would follow. And today, ESPN reports the Raptors and Kawhi have agreed on a two-year, $115 million extension that also includes a player option for the 28-29 campaign. So that locks in Kawhi for the next three seasons, potentially four if the option's picked up, with the opportunity for Kawhi to eventually one day retire a Raptor. He's coming off a great season with the Clippers, playing in 65 games. He averaged just under 28 points a night on over 50% shooting. The Raptors and Kawhi hold Media Day Monday, and then training camp kicks off next Tuesday in Quebec City. Alex Sixero, 680 News Radio.
0: 680 News Time, 11:08. Still on the sports file, the late season struggles continued for the Toronto Tempo tonight in Chicago against the Sky. Here's 680's Luke Shields with the recap.
9: The Toronto Tempo entered Tuesday's matchup with the Sky in Chicago on a six-game losing skid, and those hard times continued in the Windy City. With a number of Toronto's key players on the shelf with injuries, center Isabel Harrison stepped up in a big way. She posted a double-double with a game-high 21 points to go along with 13 rebounds. Harrison was one of just two Tempo players to score in the double figures to five for the Sky, as Chicago hands the Tempo their seventh straight loss, 97-85 the final. The Tempo will try to close out their inaugural season on a high note on Thursday when they take on the Connecticut Sun on the road. Luke Shields, 680 News Radio.
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1: It's time now for the gas price update. 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
1: 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Traffic and weather together on the ones. Here's Ben Davey.
4: Thanks, Mitch. Traffic for Lexus of Barrie. Southbound 400 at Mayfield. We have left lane construction, right lane construction at Courtney Park, and the south 410 ramp to the westbound 401 is now closed. So you might think, well, I'll get off at Courtney Park and just use Huron Ontario to get on the southbound 410. You can't do that. The on ramps from Huron Ontario are both shut down as well. I would recommend getting off at Courtney Park, but you're going to have to go all the way to Mavis and then use that ramp to access the westbound 401. Let's take a look at that westbound 401. The north and south Huron Ontario ramps, as I mentioned, are closed. Going back to Durham region, though, westbound 401 at Lake Ridge, right lane construction. The north and south Lake Ridge ramps to the west 401 are closed. Then west of Westney, three left lanes are blocked. That has the potential for some heavy delays. Not too bad right now, though. And then westbound 401 at Dixie and the collectors, we have two right lanes blocked with construction. On the eastbound 401, construction begins at Yonge. Two left lanes blocked in the collector. The right lane is blocked at Bayview in the express, and you can't get on the eastbound 401 from southbound Bayview. East of Bayview, the transfers to the collectors are closed. At Warden in the collectors, three left lanes blocked with construction. That's where it really starts to jam up. We had a crash east of Warden in the collectors blocking the far right lane. Good news there, that is now gone. The ramp to Kennedy has right lane construction, and at Kennedy in the collectors, two left lanes, second and third lanes from the left, according to traffic spotters, were blocked with a crash as well. East of Kennedy, the transfers to the express are closed. At McCowan and the collectors, left lane construction, and east of McCowan, the transfers to the collectors are closed. Unleash luxury and elevate performance at Lexus of Barrie. 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Your next report in less than 10 minutes with your forecast. Here's Jesse Opel.
5: It's a mostly clear evening across the GTA tonight, a low near 9 degrees with a brisk northeast wind. Tomorrow, sun and cloud throughout the afternoon, climbing to around seasonal temperatures, 18 for the high, but will be quite breezy with easterly winds up to 40 kilometers per hour. Lighter winds for Thursday, lots of sunshine and seasonal with a high near 19. Tonight's low, plus 9.
1: 680 News Time, 11:13. It's 14 degrees right now at Pearson. Several major unions are concerned about some of the Carney government's proposed changes to the federal labor code, as we hear from our Chris McCusker.
6: As part of the legislation, a special mediator would be called in when bad blood develops between the parties and threatens bargaining. Federal Jobs Minister Patty Hajdu hopes that will cut down on bad faith bargaining from both sides.
7: It'll be clear to Canadians that the bargaining has broken down and why. There'll be more transparency on that. And I would say that hopefully this sharpens both employers' minds and unions' minds to the task at hand, which is to really get that deal.
6: But the Canadian Labour Congress is calling on the federal government to remove new restrictions on the right to strike. President B. Brusque says the legislation would give the minister extraordinarily broad discretion to end a legal strike based on their view of the national interest. Chris McCusker, 680 News Radio.
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3: 14 degrees at Pearson right now. Good evening, I'm Mitch Burke. The price you pay to live in Toronto, the big topic tonight in the latest mayoral debate. Brad Bradford promised to freeze property taxes for his first year if elected. Olivia Chow says she has had to clean up a budgetary mess that was in part Bradford's doing. We have been warned that this fall might get a little wacky because of El Nino. Well, fall is now here. It's 3 hours old. It's pretty average so far with a cool breeze and an overnight low of 9 degrees. Don't expect any rain anytime soon. Coming up next in the news, two starkly different visions for the world outlined by Donald Trump and Mark Carney today in New York City. Time for sports. Here's Luke Shields.
4: Mitch, the Blue Jays and Orioles each have the night off in Baltimore tonight thanks to some wet weather. The two sides will play a day-night doubleheader to wrap up the series tomorrow with Game 1 set for 1:35 and the second at 6:35, both on Sportsnet and Sportsnet 590 The Fan. The Jays are on the verge of being mathematically eliminated from the playoffs as they sit a game and a half back with just five games to go. Three and a half games back with just five games to go, and they're now four. We'll get to that in a second. Elsewhere around Major League Baseball, the Yankees knock off the Rays 2-0 in the opener of a doubleheader, but falls 6-1 in the nightcap in New York, while the White Sox fend off the Royals 14-11 to put the Jays to that four games back mark. In MLB news today, the LA Dodgers announced superstar Shohei Ohtani will return from the injured list tomorrow at home against the Padres. WNBA basketball tonight, the Tempo were looking to bump their six-game slump in game one of a two-game road trip to close out the season against the Chicago Sky, but it wasn't meant to be on this night as the Sky win at 97-85. Raptors news today, after the trade with the LA Clippers to bring 2019 NBA champion and finals MVP Kawhi Leonard back to Toronto was finalized last week. Today, the two sides put a bow on a two-year $115 million extension, including a player option for 2028-29. And in hockey, it's a busy day of NHL preseason with 10 games on the schedule, including the Flames leading the Canucks 3-1 in the third on Sportsnet 1. All other games available on Sportsnet+. 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

0: In Big League Baseball, things happen fast, like a 100-mile-per-hour fastball coming right at you. But don't just take our word for it. Here's George Springer.
1: To swing or not to swing, seeing the ball quickly and clearly as it leaves the pitcher's hand is so important. It's how you decide if it's a ball or a strike or one that's ready to go out of the park.
0: Thanks, George. 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
2: 680 News Time 1118. Prime Minister Mark Carney held a news conference at the UN headquarters tonight, where he is attending but not addressing the General Assembly. Carney, building upon his thesis laid out in Davos, that the world's middle powers need to come together in the face of all the chaos out of the U.S.
3: Cooperation, therefore, is not an act of idealism. It is a practical necessity. And the question is not whether multilateralism can survive, but how it must evolve to meet the challenges of the moment.
2: For nearly a year now, Carney has been traveling the globe, calling on middle powers to band together in defense of what he has called shared interests and occasionally shared values, rather than shared institutions. Contrast that to Donald Trump's long-winded speech to the General Assembly today. It included more threats against Iran and more dismissed concerns about AI. Here's 680's Richard Southern.
4: With anxiety growing about the technology, Trump used the address to bring up artificial intelligence.

0: indicating he plans to rename it.
1: Super, as opposed to artificial. So it's super intelligence.
0: And despite the AI industry itself ringing the alarm bells, Trump says the U.S. won't put any curbs on the technology.
1: We're going to encourage it, not rein it in.
0: It was then on to his almost seven-month-long war on Iran.
1: I have a big decision to make. Will a deal be made with Iran, or do I annihilate the Islamic Republic? Do I drive them into hell with no chance of survival and no hope?
0: Trump's also been waging war on the media in the United States, having barred CNN and other outlets from the White House. CNN reporter Caitlin Collins caught up with Trump as he was entering the U.N.
1: I'm surprised that CNN is here covering me.
2: The United Nations allowed us in, sir.
1: You should not be here covering me.
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7: Thank you, Mitch. 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Let's take a look at the westbound QEW. Two left lanes blocked at Dixie, right lane blocked at Hure, Ontario. Two right lanes blocked at Appleby Line. And the ramps to and from Walker's Line are now closed. So some heavy construction suddenly on that westbound QEW. Seems to be moving well for now. Niagara bound QEW at Casablanca has two right lanes blocked. The ramp to Christie is closed. And the Maple Avenue ramp to the Niagara-bound QEW also shut down. On the Toronto-bound side, can't get on from Van Wagner's Beach Road. The Red Hill Valley Parkway stretch of Toronto-bound QEW has three right lanes blocked with construction as you make your way to the bottom of that Burlington Skyway Bridge. Can't get on at Red Hill either, and the ramps to and from Nikola Tesla are all closed. Eastbound QEW at Hure, Ontario, two left lanes are blocked, and the north and southbound Cawthra ramps to the eastbound QEW are closed as well. East 403 at Winston Churchill, two right lanes blocked. Northbound Winston Churchill ramp to the East 401 a no-go. The ramps to and from Aaron Mills all shut down. The Collector ramp to the eastbound 401 had left lane construction. They have finished that up, but they have now closed the eastbound 403 Collector ramp to the westbound 401 Collectors. If you're on the southbound 410 at Mayfield, left lane construction at Courtney Park, the right lane is blocked, and the ramp to the westbound 401 is closed for construction as well. 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Your next report is at 11:31 with your extended forecast. Here's meteorologist Jesse Upol.
8: We have mostly clear conditions across the GTA this evening, cooling down to a low of 9 degrees through the overnight and getting into a gusty northeast wind. Now tomorrow, it's a cool start to the day, but afternoon looks lovely. Mix of sun and cloud, 18 for the high with a breezy east wind up to

0: sunny, dry stretch continues right through the weekend. Tonight's low, plus 9.
1: 13 at Pearson right now. The weather guaranteed jackpot today, $7,800. Coming up at the bottom of the hour, a recap of all the promises made and the tense exchanges. There were many of them across 1 hour of debating tonight on stage downtown with a little more than a month before Torontonians head to the polls.
2: Hi, I'm Heather, chief book lover at Indigo, and we're on a mission to inspire you to read more and scroll less with books that grab you from the very first page. And London Falling will do just that. In this true story by acclaimed investigative journalist Patrick Rodden Keefe, you are swept up in a mind-boggling tale of a teenager caught in London's gritty underworld. You won't be able to put this book down. 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
1: Music legend Lionel Richie has been hospitalized again, this time to undergo a heart procedure. A representative for the 77-year-old singer says he's doing great after getting his irregular heart rhythm addressed. While he recovers, three upcoming tour dates with Earth, Wind, and Fire have been canceled. And Billy Bush, the longtime entertainment correspondent whose career collapsed 10 years ago in the fallout from this.
5: And when you're a star, they let you do it. You can do anything.
6: Whatever you want.
5: Grab him by the...
1: He has now landed a job at Fox News. The 54-year-old former host of Access Hollywood is now a cultural analyst for the conservative news talk channel. In a statement, Bush says he's excited to share his perspective on the people, ideas, and moments shaping today's culture, as well as the ones trying to undo it. An unearthed tape of Bush and Donald Trump having a lewd conversation in 2005 became a bombshell in the closing weeks of the 2016 campaign. It did not hurt Trump politically, but it cost Bush his then brand new job on the Today Show. He later expressed regret over his role in the scandal. 680 News Time, 11:26.
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1: Time now for the Dynamic Market Minute. Here's Chris McCusker.
16: Our federal industry minister says there is bipartisan political support for tariffs in the U.S., so that is increasing the possibility our country's manufacturers will face barriers to the largest market in North America, even after Donald Trump leaves office. Melanie Joly has been suggesting to American officials, though, that tariffs on Canadian products drive up expenses for Americans. And while many high-profile Democrats have criticized the idea of tariffs, many will not guarantee they would lift them if they were in power. Bay Street higher for a second straight day. Today it was up 326 points, 36,335. It was also the best performer, up by 0.9%. Gold features today higher by 0.3% to 4,363. And then oil was lower for a fifth day, down $1.19 to $94.59 a barrel. The U.S. president said there had been some discussions with Iranian officials at the UN today. A mixed finish on Wall Street today, with the Nasdaq closing at a record high for a second straight day. It was also higher for a fourth day, the longest winning streak since August, up by 122 points. The S&P was flat and the Dow was down 185. And then shares and

0: Microsoft today did finish lower by about 0.5%. The company announced its Xbox video game division is laying off 268 people and consolidating several studios under Activision. 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
7: Good evening. It's Tuesday, September 22nd. For Christine Ritchie, I'm at AKVL.
5: I'm Mitch Burke. Here's what's making news right now.
7: Another mayoral debate in the books. You'll hear more from the top three candidates for the city's top job. Property taxes and transit, some of the topics discussed.
5: Breaking news from Scarborough. The search for a suspect continues after a stabbing that has left one person with injuries.
7: We're learning more about the alleged suspect that was in a shootout with police in Belleville that died in hospital while an officer is recovering and in stable condition.
8: It's the official goodbye to summer as autumn arrives this evening, bringing cool, crisp air and no rain for the GTA in the first few days of the new season.
9: The Blue Jays and Orioles Tuesday game gets rained out with a doubleheader set for Wednesday. The tempo fall to the sky in Chicago, and Kawhi Leonard re-ups with the Raptors on a two-year extension. Sports at 45.
0: The Nasdaq closed at a record for a second straight day. The Dow dropped by more than 100 points, and Bay Street, the best performer today, was up by more than 300. Business at 56.
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7: 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Here's Ben Davey.
10: Thank you, Alain. This update for Ecotech Windows and Doors. Well, about an hour ago, I had a phone call from a traffic spotter who told us about a serious crash affecting westbound Finch at Humber Line. Two vehicles involved and a transport truck as well. Fire and emergency crews are on scene there for about an hour. Sounds like that's clear now. All lanes are open. I see Toronto Transportation or TTC service. Regular TTC service has resumed through there. So sounds like vehicles are getting through. We have lots of construction around the GTA on our major routes this evening. Westbound 403 at Winston Churchill, left lane construction. The ramp to the eastbound 407 had left lane construction off the west 403. That is cleared. If you're traveling on the northbound 410 at the 401 in the express, we've got HOV construction there. Toronto bound QEW, very heavy. Bottom of the Burlington Skyway Bridge, we're seeing lots of congestion through there. The Beach Road ramp to the Toronto bound QEW is closed at Red Hill Valley Park. Parkway, three right lanes are blocked, so everybody's squeezing over to the left to get through. The Red Hill ramp to the Toronto bound QEW is closed, as are the ramps to and from Nikola Tesla. Short but heavy delay on the eastbound QEW through Cawthra. We have two left lanes blocked at Huron, Ontario, and there's no access to the eastbound QEW from north or southbound Cawthra either. On the eastbound 401, construction begins at Yonge and the Collectors. Two left lanes are blocked at Bayview and the Express. Right lane construction and the southbound Bayview ramp to the eastbound 401 is closed. Then it really jams up through Warden in the Collectors, where we have three left lanes blocked. The ramp to Kennedy has right lane construction, and at McAllen and the Collectors, just the left lane is blocked. 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Your next report in less than 10 minutes with the forecast, Jesse Uppel.
11: Mostly clear conditions, but things are looking cool as we move through this evening and overnight. 9 degrees in the city of Toronto with a gusty northeast wind. Could see gusts in excess of 40 kilometers per hour tonight. And tomorrow, it's an east wind, so it's a little bit on the breezy side. Sun and cloud through the afternoon, warming up to a high of 18 degrees. Tonight's low, plus 9.
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7: The biggest candidates in the mayoral debate went head-to-head. The

0: to make their case for your vote next month.
1: City's Catalina Gillies has the recap of the latest debate.
2: It was a night of sharp attacks and some new campaign promises as the three leading mayoral candidates faced off. And with polling showing the race tightening, Olivia Chow, Brad Bradford, and Chris Alexander wasted no time going after each other. Debates are usually not the place where candidates make campaign promises, but that was not the case tonight at the Isabel Bader Theater.
3: Let me tell you what my proposal is, and I'm happy to announce it here tonight with all of you. I'm going to freeze your property taxes for the first year.
2: As expected, both challengers spend much of the debate attacking Olivia Chow, taking aim at her record as mayor and her handling of the city's finances. Chow had some strong attacks of her own, turning the focus back to Bradford's record at City Hall.
4: Councillor, I spent the last 3 years cleaning up the mess because you were the vice chair of the budget committee.
1: Voters will be receiving their voting cards in the mailbox in the coming days, and Election Day province-wide is October 26th.
0: 680 News Time, 11:35. The man suspected of firing gunshots outside of Belleville Synagogue, triggering a shootout with police that led to both parties being struck, has died in hospital. City's Cynthia Mulligan reports.
5: The province's Special Investigations Unit confirms that Sean Ward died last night. The 29-year-old is accused of opening fire at a police officer stationed outside the Sons of Jacob Synagogue on Sunday night. The officer, identified by the SIU as Constable Jeff Smith, was wounded in the exchange. He remains in stable condition. The shooting took place on Yom Kippur, the holiest day of the year for the Jewish community.
0: The Jewish community across the country has started a fundraiser to support Constable Smith's recovery, which has raised about $90,000.
1: 680 News Time, 11:35. Fall has officially arrived, and you can say goodbye to the scorching summer heat, likely for good, and by for good, I mean the rest of the year. It won't be making much of a comeback. 680 Sophia Vavaroutsos is out and about, asking those in Yorkville how they're feeling.
6: It's time for the official goodbye to summer as fall arrives this evening, and people out downtown say they're looking forward to embracing some seasonal traditions.
7: I'm excited to get a bunch of pumpkin spice lattes. I'm excited to take like photos of like the trees turning like orange and like red.
8: I'm doing a run in Muskoka, so I'm looking forward to the scenery and the weather up there.
9: Definitely going to a pumpkin patch.
6: The weather looks like it will cooperate for the early days of autumn and some outdoor activities. Our chief meteorologist, Natasha Ramzahai.
10: You may think it's cool, but it's seasonal for this time of year. The weekend looks fantastic with those temps coming up about 4, possibly 5 degrees above seasonal with lots of sunshine, and that sun is going to stay in place here through next week as well.
6: In Yorkville, Sophia Vavaruzzo, 680 News Radio.
0: 680 News Time, 11:37. The Prime Minister hosting a summit on the Israel-Palestine conflict tonight at the UN General Assembly. Ahead of the gathering, Mark Carney pledged $100 million in new aid for Palestinians in Gaza and the West Bank. Carney says the money's meant to help bring about a two-state solution. The funding includes $80 million in humanitarian aid, with the rest for development funding for security initiatives, including an ongoing project to train Palestinian police.
1: This is News Radio. U.S. President Trump delivered an hour-long speech at that same assembly. As 680's Richard Southern reports, the Iran war was in the spotlight.
11: I have a big decision to make.
12: Trump used the landmark speech at the U.N. to again threaten to blow up the country of Iran.
11: Will a deal be made with Iran, or do I annihilate the Islamic Republic? Do I drive them into hell with no chance of survival and no hope? But I believe we'll make a deal right after the election. They're waiting to see how I do in the midterm election.
12: The U.S. president effectively threatening a war crime there. Trump went on to talk about AI, something he's now calling super intelligence, indicating the U.S. has no plans to put any curbs on the technology.
11: I'm not going to stifle growth of something that will be bigger than the Industrial Revolution, but we will only encourage super intelligence, not rein it in.
12: Trump didn't mention Canada during the speech. Prime Minister Carney was in attendance but didn't address the assembly. Richard Southern, 680 News Radio.
1: And the Michelin man is back with a hankering for some Hogtown eats. But this year, he's not giving out any new coveted stars. 5 restaurants in the updated Southern Ontario Mission

0: Michelin Guide received the special Bib Gourmand rating for serving great food for great value. Three of them are in Toronto. They are Antilia on Bloor West, Golden Horseshoe Barbecue on DuPont, and the Lunch Lady of Saigon on Ossington. There are currently 15 Michelin-starred restaurants in the Toronto region. That's down from 17 last year. Yorkville Japanese restaurant Aburi Hana lost its only star, while Hexagon in Oakville has since closed down.
1: Coming up in 30 seconds, a check of your gas prices. It's 11:39.
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1: 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In 60 seconds, you'll hear traffic and weather together. 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
5: Thanks, Alan. This update for Air Canada Vacations. Just a couple of short but really heavy delays right now. Still on the go, eastbound 401. Still pretty jammed through Scarborough. So construction begins at Yonge and the Collectors, where we have two left lanes blocked eastbound at Bayview in the Express. Right lane construction, and you can't get on from southbound Bayview. At Warden and the Collectors, three left lanes are blocked. So that's jamming it up through Kennedy. Also a short delay approaching Markham Road. This is all in the Collectors, so if you can use the Express, you'll definitely avoid those delays. The ramp to Kennedy has right lane construction as well. At McCowan and the Collectors, the left lane is blocked. And at Port Union and the Express, we now have two left lanes blocked with construction, and the Express lanes have closed at White's Road. They did this last night at this time. So White's Road will be Express lanes closed at White's Road. Collectors, your only option through there. Approaching Brock Road and the Express, we had two right lanes blocked with construction. They may extend that Express lanes closure out to that way. Westbound 401 at Lake Ridge, right lane construction, no access from north or southbound Lake Ridge, and west of Westney, we have three left lanes blocked with construction. Then in Mississauga, westbound 401 at Dixie and the Collectors, two left lanes are blocked. You're going to find a short but heavy delay through the 410-403 ramps on the approach on that westbound 401, and there's no access to the westbound 401 from north or southbound Huron-Ontario either. Westbound QEW at Dixie, two left lanes are blocked, right lane blocked at Huron-Ontario. At Appleby Line, two right lanes are blocked, and the ramps to and from Walker's Line all off limits on the westbound QEW. On the eastbound QEW, we have two left lanes blocked at Cawthra. Slow go from approaching Cawthra to Dixie as a result, and the north and south Cawthra ramps to the eastbound QEW are closed as well. 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Your next report in less than 10 minutes with your forecast. Here's meteorologist Jesse Upel.
6: It's a clear and cool evening across the GTA with a brisk northeast wind tonight, a low of 9 degrees. Have the extra layer with you tomorrow morning. It's going to be a cool start to the day, and then we warm up to 18 degrees for the afternoon with sun and cloud. We'll have a lighter east wind on Thursday, lots of sunshine and seasonal with a high near 19. Tonight's low, 9 degrees.
1: 13 degrees right now in downtown Toronto. Coming up in 60 seconds, a check of your top headlines and sports.
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3: 13 degrees right now in downtown Toronto. Good evening. I'm Ali Kevion. Here are the top stories this hour. Olivia Chow, Brad Bradford, and Chris Alexander were debating tonight, giving voters another chance to hear from the top three mayoral candidates. The main topic of the discussion, the city's economy. If you missed the debate, you can rewatch it on YouTube. The elections are on October 26th. Summer is officially over. Fall has arrived. The forecast for the first full week of the new season set to be at or below seasonal. Your extended forecast coming up at 11:51. 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
4: Atlanta Mother Nature gave the Blue Jays and Orioles Tuesday off in Baltimore as the middle game of their three-game set was rained out, and instead the two teams will do a day-night doubleheader tomorrow with former teammates Max Scherzer and Chris Bassett going head-to-head on the mound in Game 1 of the Twin Bill at 1:35 on Sportsnet and 590 The Fan. The Jays are now four games out of the final AL wildcard spot, which is five games to go. Some scores around Major League Baseball tonight. The Yankees and Rays split their day-night doubleheader while the White Sox win a high-scoring game over the Royals 14-11 in KC. In baseball news, Dodgers superstar Shohei Ohtani set to return off the injured list tomorrow against the San Diego Padres at home. On the hardwood, the Toronto Tempo kicked off a two-game road swing to close out their season against the Chicago Sky in the Windy City. Isabel Harrison had a double-double with 21 points and 13 rebounds for the Tempo, but they still dropped their seventh straight, 97-85. They close out their season in Connecticut against the Sun on Thursday. NBA news, the business behind the highly anticipated Kawhi Leonard return to Toronto appears to be all wrapped up as the Raptors and the Claw agreed to a two-year extension worth $115 million on Tuesday with a player option for the 28-29 season. Shams Charania of ESPN reports Kawhi intends to finish his career in Toronto. And in hockey, the Flames and Canucks headlined a busy day of NHL preseason play with 10 games on the sked. The Flames score 3 second period goals to beat Vancouver 3-1. The Leafs wrap up their preseason tomorrow with a pair of split squad games against Ottawa. Sports at 15 and 45, past every hour or anytime at sportsnet.ca.
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3: 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York Regional Police say they've dismantled a drug distribution network that originated on the dark web. 680's Phil Martino with those details.
8: During Project Ghostwire, York Regional Police seized more than $3 million worth of illegal drugs and, for the first time, a significant amount of cryptocurrency, according to

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1: Police say investigators identified an online drug trafficking operation known as the Icy White North, a platform that operated primarily through the dark web.
2: Drugs were advertised through digital marketplaces, orders were processed through encrypted communications, and shipments were delivered to customers through Canada's legitimate parcel and postal infrastructure.
1: Four GTA residents are facing nearly 100 charges. Phil Martino, 680 News Radio.
3: It's now 11:48. Artificial Intelligence Minister Evan Solomon says he spoke with his international counterparts in the G7 about setting up an organization to tackle AI safety. Solomon says alignment is one issue at the frontier.
4: One of the issues that the Prime Minister has raised and I've raised is the establishment of an international body called the Technology Stability Board. We spoke about this morning with my G7 counterparts that would evaluate models for testing before they're released in order to make sure that they are, quote unquote, aligned with the task that they're supposed to do.
3: Prime Minister Mark Carney said last week it would make sense to create an AI safety board along the lines of the Financial Stability Board. Such an institution for AI has not yet been launched or announced. This is All News Radio, 680 News Radio Toronto. Canada's federal industry minister continuing her push to change American political minds on tariffs.
5: Melanie Joly says there's bipartisan political support for tariffs in the U.S., and that raises the possibility our manufacturers will face barriers to North America's largest market long after Donald Trump's presidency. Joly is one of several Canadian officials who have traveled to the U.S. over the past year and a half to encourage American opposition to Trump's trade policies. She has been making the argument that tariffs on Canadian products merely drive up expenses for Americans by introducing new costs in the supply chain. California Governor Gavin Newsom recently said he can't guarantee Democrats would lift the tariffs if they were in power. But he also said the approach to trade would be very different. Chris McCusker, 680 News Radio.
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11: Thank you, Alain. This update for Don Valley North Toyota. New problem eastbound 401 at the Allen in the Express. Left lane blocked with a stalled vehicle. Then we have construction kicking in on the eastbound 401 once you reach Yonge in the Express Collectors. Two left lanes are blocked. Bayview in the Express, right lane construction. And you can't get on the eastbound 401 from southbound Bayview. Surprisingly, that's the only on-ramp to the eastbound 401 that is closed this evening. East of Bayview, the transfers to the collectors are closed. And the express ramp to the 404 DVP is also shut down. You'll have to use the collector ramp to access that. At Warden in the collectors, three left lanes are blocked. That has been our heaviest zone of delays throughout the evening on the eastbound 401. So stick with the express if that is an option. The ramp to Kennedy has right lane construction. East of Kennedy, transfers to the express are closed. At McCowan in the collectors, the left lane is blocked. Transfers to the collectors closed east of McCowan. At Port Union in the express, you're going to find two left lanes blocked, and then at White's, the express lanes are closed completely, so collectors, your only option through there. Approaching Brock Road in the express, we had a couple of right lanes blocked with a collision. That has since cleared away. If you're traveling on the westbound 401, construction at Lake Ridge, right lane blocked, and then three left lanes are blocked west of Westney. In Mississauga, west 401 at Dixie in the collectors, two left lanes blocked and no access from north or southbound here, Ontario. QEW, heavy both directions between Dixie and Cawthra. So on the westbound Q QEW at Dixie. Two left lanes are blocked. Further along, the right lane is closed at here, Ontario. At Appleby Line, two right lanes are blocked.

0: to the ramps to and from Walker's Line are all closed. Eastbound QEW at Cawthra, two left lanes are blocked, so delays through there as well. And the north and south Cawthra ramps to the eastbound QEW are also shut down. 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Good night from Studio 2. Stefan Olip takes you through the overnight with your next traffic report at 12:01. Now with your extended forecast, it's meteorologist Jesse Upel.
1: It's a clear sky across the GTA this evening, cooling down to a low of 9 degrees with a brisk northeast wind. It's a cool start to tomorrow morning, but the afternoon looks lovely with sun and cloud and a high of 18 degrees. Lighter winds out of the east for Thursday, sunny and seasonal, high near 19, and then turning a little bit milder for the end of the work week. Friday, sunshine, a high near 20 degrees. This warm stretch of weather continues right into the weekend, staying dry, lots of sunshine, highs in the low 20s. Tonight's low, plus 9.
2: 13 degrees right now in downtown Toronto, 680 News Time, 11:54.
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8: Choose in Texas is officially the longest running single to top the Billboard Hot 100. Ella Langley's hit surpassed the previous record holder, All I Want for Christmas Is You, by Mariah Carey, with 23 weeks at number one.
9: Are you ready for it?
8: And after days of cryptic messaging, Taylor Swift has announced her new single, Patient Zero, comes out on Friday. The singer said on Instagram, I've been impatiently waiting to tell you that my brand new single, Patient Zero, will be out on September 25th. Mike Dubusky, ABC News.
2: 8 days after the trade with the Clippers was completed, the Raptors have reportedly reached an extension with Kawhi Leonard.
10: ESPN reports it's a done deal. The Raptors and Kawhi Leonard have agreed on a two-year, $115 million extension that also includes a player option for the 28-29 season. An extension was always believed to be coming after the Raptors acquired Kawhi from the Clippers. Here's ESPN's Shams Charania.
11: But my understanding is that he fully expects to retire and finish his career in Toronto, and this deal allows him to do that.
10: The extension means the 35-year-old and the Raptors are now locked in for the next three seasons, potentially four if the player option is picked up. The Raptors hold media day next Monday. Training camp gets going next Tuesday in Quebec City. Alex Ixero, 680 News Radio.
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14: The U.S. president backtracking on a plan to get its potash from Belarus. Donald Trump announced yesterday he would make a deal with Belarus for potash, shutting out Canada. Then Belarus said it didn't have enough, and Trump said this today.
15: Belarus has a lot of potash, and our farmers need good prices, and we want to get a lower price than Canada. We'll continue to go with Canada.
14: Shares in Nutrien, Canada's biggest potash producer. did move higher today, up 1.6%. Now the TSX higher for a second straight day. It was up 326 points, 36,335. It was the best performer today, higher by 0.9%. Gold futures up by

0: 0.3% to $4,363. And then oil was lower for a fifth day, down $1.19 to $94.59 a barrel. On Wall Street, the U.S. president threatened the annihilation of Iran in his speech at the UN. And then American officials sat down with Iranian officials, and Donald Trump says progress was made. Now, as promised over the weekend, the U.S., Denmark, and Greenland did sign an agreement aimed at strengthening security in the Arctic and North Atlantic. The Dow today was down 185. The S&P was flat. And the Nasdaq closed at a record for a second straight day, up by 122 points. At the Business Center, I'm Chris McCusker.
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12: Good morning. It is Wednesday, September 23rd. I'm Mitch Burke.
10: And for Christine Ritchie, I'm Annie Kevion. Here's what's making news this hour.
12: The top three hopefuls for Toronto mayor have a lively debate on the big financial issues that face the city and its people.
10: The man who opened fire on a police officer outside of a Belleville synagogue Sunday night has died in hospital.
12: It's the first full day of fall, and it sure feels like it. Seasonal temperatures and no rain at all right through the weekend.
13: I have a big decision to make.
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15: No Blue Jays baseball Tuesday thanks to a rainout in Baltimore. The Tempo's losing skid reaches 7 with a road loss to Chicago, and the Raptors sign Kawhi Leonard to a 2-year extension. Sports at 15.
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12: Rogers Xfinity Internet. Traffic and weather together on the ones. Good morning, Stefan Olev.
16: Good morning, Mitch. Good morning, Alain. This report brought to you by Canada Post. As per usual, lots of overnight construction on our major routes. Let's start on the eastbound 401, where we did have a minor issue at the Allen in the express. Left lane was blocked with a stall. Good news, though, it has just cleared away. Then at Yonge Inn of the Collectors, we have a couple of left lanes out with construction at Bayview in the express. Right lane is taken out. Southbound Bayview ramp to the highway also blocked off. The transfer to the Collectors east of Bayview is off limits. The express ramp to the 404 DVP also shut down. And then at Warden in the Collectors, just beyond Warden, you're going to find three left lanes taken out here. Still seeing a bit of a slowdown from Kennedy to approaching Brimley in the Collectors. The off-ramp to Kennedy is a no-go. The transfer to the express east of Kennedy is blocked off. And then more construction is set up at McCowan in the Collectors. Left lane is blocked. The transfer to the Collectors east of McCowan is closed. If you are traveling by Port Union in the express, two left lanes taken out with construction, and then by the time you reach White's, you're forced into the Collectors. All express lanes closed from White's to Brock Road. Westbound 401 at Lake Ridge, we have work set up in the right lane, and the ramps from Lake Ridge are closed as well. Beyond West Nita Brock Road, three left lanes taken out. Then at Dixie in the Collectors, we have a couple of right lanes blocked, and they have now closed all collector lanes in between Huron, Ontario and Mavis. So seeing a slowdown from the 410 into the collectors. The ramps from the southbound 410 and eastbound 403 shut down as well. The ramps from here, Ontario, also closed. If you are on the eastbound 403, we do have ongoing construction as well. First off, at Winston Churchill in the two right lanes, the northbound Winston Churchill ramp to the highway is closed. The ramps to and from Erin Mills blocked off as well, and a new issue at Eglinton in the express right lane is blocked with a stall. Canada Post is standing strong with Canadian businesses with solutions to help support you. 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Your next report is at 12:11. Now with your forecast, here's Natasha Ramsahai.
9: It's cool, but it is going to be seasonal over the next couple of days, so layer up through those overnights and evenings and early mornings. We'll be starting off the day near 11 degrees today. More cloud out through the west end thanks to that east wind driving in some lake effect cloud from Hamilton to Niagara. Gusts up to 40 to 50 kilometers per hour today and a high of 19. Today's high seasonal at 19 degrees.
10: 13 degrees right now in downtown Toronto. 680 News time, 12:04.
12: As the municipal elections inch closer across the province and the campaigns ramp up, here in Toronto, Chris Alexander, Brad Bradford, and Olivia Chow squared off in a hotly contested mayoral debate.
10: City's Catalina Gillies reports.
17: Bradford, who has spent much of the campaign making affordability and taxes a key issue, continued to argue Chow has made life more expensive for Toronto taxpayers.
18: There are families that are leaving the city every year because they can't afford to be here. And Olivia Chow, as an NDP mayor, just always goes back to taxpayers without doing the work to find the savings.
17: Transit was also a major point of contention, with Chow defending her approach to improving TTC service across the city.
19: If we elect it, the first thing I do, if you take 10 rides per week, the rest of it will be free. That will save so much money.
17: Candidate Chris Alexander also took aim at Chow, pitching himself as the alternative to both the incumbent and Bradford.
18: Our housing market has collapsed, 25% down. Our construction of housing has collapsed. We're in an income crisis. We're in a hunger emergency. We're in a hate crime wave. We're in a transit crisis.
10: In the latest poll by Liaison Strategies, Chow has a 7-point lead over Bradford among decided and leaning voters, but the cushion between her and Bradford has become a little smaller.
12: Well, the province's police watchdog says the suspect in the shooting outside of a synagogue in Belleville died in hospital. 29-year-old man was identified as Sean Ward from the Quinte West area. He died on Monday night. He was accused of shooting at a police officer stationed outside the place of worship at the start of Yom Kippur. It triggered a shootout where both the officer and the man were hit. Belleville Police says Constable Jeff Smith remains in stable condition. An online fundraiser meant to help in his recovery has raised more than $90,000 so far.
10: 680 News time, 12:06. Time to sip that sweet pumpkin spice and get lost in a corn maze. 680 Sophia Vavaroutsos joins us with how Torontonians are welcoming in fall and what's in store weather-wise.
20: Lots of jackets, even some hats out in Yorkville this evening as commuters say goodbye to summer. Kella says she's excited about autumn.
21: I actually prefer it. Like, we had a pretty hot summer. It's nice to feel like the cold breeze. I can wear hoodies, you know, Uggs.
20: So bring on the seasonal traditions, pumpkin picking, a return to hot coffee from ice drinks, and taking those flannel shirts back out of the closet. Our chief meteorologist, Natasha Ramsahai, says the weather for the first week of the season will be ideal for some outdoor fall fun.
22: Patio cushions, you can put them out and leave them out. In fact, not just the next 24, 48, 72 hours. We are talking for at least the next 8 days, possibly. We may have no precipitation.
20: The temperatures are set to be at or below the average for this time of year during the week, with warmer highs on the weekend near 20 degrees in Yorkville. Sophia Vavaruzzo, 680 News Radio.
12: In New York City, Prime Minister Carney hosted a meeting on a two-state solution in the Israeli-Palestinian conflict, along other world leaders tonight. Speaking to reporters earlier in the day at the General Assembly, Carney says Canada is investing $100 million in international assistance for Palestine.
23: Canada and our partners recognize the direct threat to peace posed by the Israeli government's endorsement of the E1 settlement scheme. And with reluctance, we have announced our intention to bring forward trade restrictions targeting goods produced in those illegal Israeli settlements.
12: Prime Minister also held a news conference in New York at the UN headquarters, where he said no one country, no matter how powerful, can manage the world's challenges alone, largely reflecting the remarks he first outlined in that famous speech in Davos last year.

0: Earlier, U.S. President Donald Trump addressed the United Nations General Assembly. It was a wide-ranging speech, including plenty on the war with Iran and artificial intelligence. 680's Richard Southern reports.
1: With his war on Iran stretching into a seventh month, Trump used the speech in front of the U.N. General Assembly to again threaten to destroy the country.
2: I have a big decision to make. Will a deal be made with Iran, or do I annihilate the Islamic Republic? Do I drive them into hell with no chance of survival and no hope?
1: He moved on from that threat of a war crime to talk about artificial intelligence, indicating he intends to rename it super intelligence.
2: In other words, welcome to the new world of super intelligence-SI.
1: And said the U.S. will put no curbs on the technology.
2: We will only encourage super intelligence, not rein it in.
1: And having just signed a deal with Denmark, Trump says he plans to militarize Greenland.
2: We'll be building two very major military bases.
1: He also called Cuba a, quote, failed state, triggering a walkout from the Cuban delegation. Richard Southern, 680 News Radio.
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13: 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Plenty of construction to get through on the major routes right now. If you're on the westbound Gardiner, we do have a work set up near Islington and Kipling. So first off, the southbound Islington ramp to the highway is closed. The transfer to the collectors at Islington blocked as well. And then both collector lanes at Kipling are shut down. So you're forced off at Kipling. You cannot join, though, from northbound Kipling. You'll have to use the southbound Kipling ramp, which is open. On the westbound QEW at Dixie, a couple of left lanes out, and that's causing delays between Dixie and Cawthra. At Hurontario, just a single right lane blocked, but they've now closed the off-ramp to Hurontario. At Appleby, we have two right lanes out with construction. The ramps to and from Walkers are blocked off, and then Fort Erie bound at Casablanca, a couple of right lanes are blocked. Seeing a bit of volume in between Christie and Bartlett. The ramp to Christie is closed off. The ramp from Maple shut down as well. Toronto bound QEW, no access from Beach Road. That ramp is closed down. It looks like we have three right lanes taken out at the Red Hill Valley. The Red Hill Valley ramp to the Toronto bound QEW blocked off as well. And then no access to and from Nikola Tesla. Eastbound QEW at Cawthra, a couple of left lanes are out. Still seeing a bit of a bunch up on your approach to Dixie. The ramps from Cawthra also closed down. If you're on the eastbound 403, construction set up at Winston Churchill in the two right lanes. The northbound Winston Churchill on-ramp to the highway is shut down. The ramps to and from Erin Mills blocked off. And then at Eglinton in the express, we have a stalled vehicle in the right lane. And we also had another vehicle on the left shoulder in the collectors right beside this other stall in the express. Looks like that vehicle has cleared the scene, but we still have a police cruiser on that left shoulder in the collectors. So keep an eye out for that. And then no access to to the westbound 401 from the eastbound 403 either. Southbound 410 ramp to the westbound 401 shut down, and then all

0: collectors on the West Banff 401 closed off at Hure, Ontario, and this is all for ongoing construction. 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Your next update is at 12:21 with your forecast. Here's Natasha Ramsahai.
1: Temperatures today back to seasonal at 19, although it's going to feel cooler because of that east wind, gusts up to 40 to 50 kilometers per hour. And that same east wind will once again be driving in some lake effect cloud, more so through the west end of the GTA and then Hamilton to Niagara. It's going to be sunnier the further north and east you are out of the city. Tonight, clear down to 11 and back to 19 tomorrow with mainly sunny skies. Today, seasonal at 19 degrees.
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2: Partly cloudy, 13 degrees right now at Pearson. Good morning, I'm Mitch Burke. Another debate is in the books in the race for Toronto mayor. Olivia Chow, Brad Bradford, and Chris Alexander debated the big economic issues downtown on Tuesday night. Bradford made a big promise to freeze property taxes for his first year if elected. Chow often tried to refocus the debate on Bradford's role in the city's shaky finances, in her view. A former soldier who triggered a shootout with a police officer outside a Belleville synagogue on Sunday has died. An autopsy on 29-year-old Sean Ward will be performed today. And coming up next in the news, the BC Premier makes a big election gamble and centers the vote around Donald Trump. Time now for sports, and here's Luke Shields.
9: The Blue Jays and Orioles got Tuesday night off in Baltimore thanks to some wet weather. The two sides will instead play a day-night doubleheader today to wrap up the series with Game 1 set for 1:35 and the second at 6:35, both on Sportsnet and Sportsnet 590 The Fan. The Jays are on the verge of being mathematically eliminated from the playoffs as they sit four games back with just five games to go. Some scores from the diamond on Tuesday. The Yankees knock off the Rays 2-0 in the opener of a doubleheader but fall 6-1 in the nightcap in New York, while the White Sox fend off the Royals 14-11 in Kansas City. WNBA basketball on Tuesday. The Tempo were looking to bump their six-game slump in game one of a two-game road trip to close out the season against the Chicago Sky, but it wasn't meant to be on this night as the Sky win at 97-85. The Tempo are off today before running with the Sun in Connecticut in their series finale tomorrow. Raptors news after the trade with the LA Clippers to bring 2019 NBA champion and finals MVP Kawhi Leonard back to Toronto was finalized last week. The two sides put a bow on a two-year, $115 million extension on Tuesday, including a player option for 2028-29. Kawhi expects to finish his career in Toronto, that according to ESPN's Shams Charania. And in hockey, it was a busy Tuesday of NHL preseason action with 10 games on the schedule. The Oilers beat the Jets 2-1 in overtime. The Red Wings take care of the Penguins 7-4. The Bruins fly over Philadelphia 5-1. Islanders 4, Rangers 3. And the Flames beat the Canucks 3-1. The Leafs get the Sens in a pair of split squad games to close out their preseason tonight. Sports at 15 and 45, past every hour or anytime at sportsnet.ca.
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11: I was a competitive skater, and that journey took me to the Olympics. After I retired, I found tennis. Aging does not mean slowing down. It just means being smart about your movement and equipment. And that's where Kintec comes in. They listened, they were attentive, and they were able to provide solutions.

0: Staying active means my independence and my freedom. Kintech enabled me to have longevity in the things that I enjoy doing.
1: Good morning, I'm Mitch Burke. British Columbians will be heading to the polls later this year. Premier David Eby has called an election. Voting day will be October 24th. Eby says the threat posed by U.S. President Donald Trump and his trade war represents, quote, an existential moment for BC.
2: He's threatening our ability to make decisions for ourselves. About who we buy from. About the direction we set. This is exactly what Trump wants. He wants to weaken us. He wants to divide us. He wants to drive up our costs and put our businesses and our workers at risk.
1: The announcement comes amid chaos within the BC Conservative opposition, whose leader quit days ago. While Donald Trump pushes full speed ahead with AI development, despite concern about its safety, Canada's artificial intelligence minister, Evan Solomon, says he spoke with his counterparts in the G7 about setting up an organization to tackle that very issue.
3: One of the issues that the prime minister has raised and I've raised is the establishment of an international body called the Technology Stability Board. We spoke about this morning with my G7 counterparts that would evaluate models for testing before they're released in order to make sure that they are, quote unquote, aligned with the task that they're supposed to do.
1: Prime Minister Mark Carney said last week it would make sense to create an AI safety board along the lines of the Financial Stability Board. And Canada's unions are concerned about some of the proposed changes to the labor code.
4: As part of the legislation, a special mediator would be called in when bad blood develops between the parties and threatens bargaining. Federal Jobs Minister Patty Hajdu hopes that will cut down on bad faith bargaining from both sides.
5: It'll be clear to Canadians that the bargaining has broken down and why. There'll be more transparency on that. And I would say that hopefully this sharpens both employers' minds and unions' minds to the task at hand, which is to really get that deal.
4: But the Canadian Labour Congress is calling on the federal government to remove new restrictions on the right to strike. President B. Brusque says the legislation would give the minister extraordinarily broad discretion to end a legal strike based on their view of the national interest. Chris McCusker, 680 News Radio.
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1: This report brought to you by Don Valley North Alexis. A lot of construction on the highways right now, including a large chunk of it on the 401. Let's begin eastbound at Yonge. In the collectors, we have two left lanes out. Then at Bayview in the Express, a single right lane blocked. Southbound Bayview on-ramp is closed down. The transfer to the collectors east of Bayview is off limits. Same goes with the Express ramp to the 404 DVP, so you'll have to use the collectors ramp. Then beyond Warden in the collectors, we have three left lanes taken out. Still seeing a slowdown from Kennedy to approaching Brimley in the collectors. The off-ramp to Kennedy looks like we have a single right lane blocked with construction. The transfer to the express east of Kennedy is closed down. Then at McCowan, more road work on the go in the collectors. Left lane is out. The transfer to the collectors east of McCowan is blocked off. At Port Union in the express, two left lanes are blocked, but by the time you reach White's, all express lanes are closed over to Brock Road, but collectors looking pretty good at the moment. After the express collectors merge, we still have a couple of left lanes out beyond Brock Road. Westbound 401 at Lake Ridge, right lane is out. The ramps from Lake Ridge closed down. Beyond Westney, three left lanes taken out. Then at Dixie and the collectors, two right lanes are out. All collector lanes closed from Huron, Ontario over to Mavis, and the ramps from the southbound 410 and eastbound 403 off limits as well. 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Now with your forecast, here's Natasha Ramsahai.
2: We had a couple of degrees below seasonal. Now we're going to have a couple of days at seasonal, 19 degrees today. East wind, though, gusty, up to 40 to 50 kilometers per hour. So that's going to make things feel cooler, although it will be mainly sunny for the East GTA and more cloud cover for the West End, but staying dry. Thursday, mainly sunny, also 19 degrees. We still have that easterly wind direction. It's just not quite as strong as today. And then we're rebounding. Temperatures warming up to 22 degrees on Friday, mainly sunny. We've got 23 for both Saturday and Sunday. A little morning cloud to start on Saturday, but it is going to be downright mild to end off this last weekend of September. Today's high, 19 degrees.
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7: You're listening to 680 News Radio. Music legend Lionel Richie has been hospitalized again, this time to undergo a heart procedure. A representative for the 77-year-old singer says he's doing great after getting his irregular heart rhythm addressed. While he recovers, three upcoming tour dates with Earth, Wind, and Fire have been canceled. Well, the biggest song of 2026 is now the longest chart topper in Billboard Hot 100 history.
8: Just when I thought I got in the fall in love with Tennessee.
7: Ella Langley's Choosin' Texas has logged a 23rd non-consecutive week at number one. No other song has achieved that run. And as Variety magazine points out, it's still being discovered by listeners who aren't necessarily country fans, and it's being played on pop radio stations that have put down their guard against Nashville sounds. Now the question is, how much can Langley pad her lead

0: because it's all but certain that the former record holder, Mariah Carey's All I Want for Christmas Is You, will reign again once December rolls around. It managed to add 4 more weeks at number 1 just last year alone. Oh, but also there's the Taylor Swift of it all.
1: Are you ready for it?
0: Pop superstar has announced she has a new single coming out on Friday. It's called Patient Zero. It'll be the first release since the Life of a Showgirl album last October. It's not yet known if this song could be tied to a new album or perhaps a deluxe edition of Showgirl. The Swifties have been speculating that Swift could be ready to do something special for the 20th anniversary of her self-titled debut album. Time for the Dynamic Market Minute. The TSX was higher for a second day, up 326 points to 36,335. It was the best performer in North America, up 0.9%. On Wall Street, the Dow was down by 185. The NASDAQ closed at a record for another day, up 122. More headlines now from Bloomberg.
2: As the calendar turns to the fall, with temperatures starting to fall, a pair of U.S. senators is asking the president to tap the nation's reserve supply of heating oil. Susan Collins and Angus King, both of Maine, calling on President Trump to release oil from the Northeast Home Heating Oil Reserve to protect residents from high prices, imposing a difficult financial burden. The U.S. Home Heating Oil Reserve totals just over 1 million barrels. Brightline, the struggling private passenger railroad in Florida, is laying the groundwork to restructure some of its debt through a Chapter 11 filing as soon as this week. Sources tell Bloomberg the potential bankruptcy would exclude Brightline's operating unit. That's a move that would let it keep running trains. When it launched, Brightline racked up $5.5 billion in debt, betting Americans would embrace intercity train travel for trips that are too long to drive, too short to fly, like its route between Miami and Orlando. Andrew O'Day, Bloomberg Radio.
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7: Good morning. It is Wednesday, September 23rd. I'm Kiana Alvarez, and here's what's making news right now. The three leading candidates for mayor of Toronto debated the issues that voters say matter the most to them and their pocketbooks. The man suspected of firing gunshots outside a Belleville synagogue, triggering a shootout with police, has died in hospital. Donald Trump delivered a long-winded speech that included more threats against Iran and more dismissed concerns about AI to the UN General Assembly on Tuesday morning. And as of 8 p.m. last night, it officially became fall here in Toronto, and Mother Nature has changed her tune accordingly.
8: The Blue Jays and Orioles Tuesday game gets rained out with a doubleheader set for Wednesday. The tempo fall to the sky in Chicago, and Kawhi Leonard re-ups with the Raptors on a 2-year extension. Sports at 45.
7: 680 News Time, 12:31. It's time for Rogers Xfinity Internet, traffic and weather together on the ones. Good morning, Stefan Olup.
9: Good morning, Kiana. Well, as per usual, dealing with a lot of overnight construction out there on the major routes, including on the westbound Gardner QEW. So first off, no access from Park Lawn or Islington. The transfer to the collectors at Islington is blocked off. Then at Kipling, both of those collector lanes are closed off. So if you are still in the collectors, you're forced off at Kipling and you cannot join the highway from northbound Kipling, but the southbound Kipling ramp is open. Then on the QEW,

0: You add Dixie, a couple of left lanes are out, and it's still causing delays from Dixie to Cawthra. At Hurontario, single right lane is blocked, and the ramp to Hurontario is off limits. And then out at Appleby, we have a couple of right lanes out, and you'll find a bit of a bunch up beyond Appleby over to Walkers. The ramps to and from Walkers closed down as well. Eastbound on the QEW at Cawthra, a couple of left lanes are blocked. A bit of a bunch up on your approach to Dixie still. The ramps from Cawthra also closed down. On the eastbound Gardner, we had an issue approaching Kipling in the right lane. It has cleared away. If you're on the eastbound 403, construction set up at Winston Churchill. Two right lanes taken out here. The northbound Winston Churchill on-ramp is shut down. The ramps to and from Aaron Mills blocked off. And then at Eglinton in the express, we did have a stall in the right lane. That has also cleared away. Keep in mind, though, no access to the westbound 401 from the eastbound 403, southbound 410, we have construction at Mayfield in the left lane, again at Courtney Park in the right lane, and the ramp to the westbound 401 also closed for ongoing construction. And we do have a new collision on the westbound 401, this one coming through from the MTO. It's approaching Dixie in the express, right lane taken out, crews on scene. Not seeing much of a delay here, but you will find it slow in the collectors beyond there. Through the 410 over towards Hurontario, all collector lanes closed between Hurontario and Mavis for ongoing construction. Your next update is at 12:41 with your forecast. Here's Natasha Ramsay.
1: 19 degrees today. So this is now seasonal. We've been slightly below for the last couple of days. You're still going to need some layers early morning, as well as if you're heading out for dinner in the evening hours. And there will still be more cloud out through the west end with that east wind bringing in some lake effect cloud, gusts of 40 to 50 kilometers per hour today. The high, 19 degrees.
2: It is currently 13 degrees in downtown Toronto under a clear sky. 680 News time at 12:34. The biggest candidates in the mayoral debate went head-to-head to make their case for your vote next month. City's Catalina Gillies has the recap of the latest debate.
3: It was a night of sharp attacks and some new campaign promises as the three leading mayoral candidates faced off. And with polling showing the race tightening, Olivia Chow, Brad Bradford, and Chris Alexander wasted no time going after each other. Debates are usually not the place where candidates make campaign promises, but that was not the case at the Isabel Bader Theater.
4: Let me tell you what my proposal is, and I'm happy to announce it here tonight with all of you. I'm going to freeze your property taxes for the first year.
3: As expected, both challengers spent much of the debate attacking Olivia Chow, taking aim at her record as mayor and her handling of the city's finances. Chow had some strong attacks of her own, turning the focus back to Bradford's record at City Hall.
5: Councillor, I spent the last 3 years cleaning up the mess because you were the vice chair of the budget committee.
2: Voters will be receiving their voting cards in their mailbox in the coming days ahead of Election Day on October 26th. 680 News time at 12:35. The man suspected of firing gunshots outside a Belleville synagogue, triggering a shootout with police that led to both parties being struck, has died in hospital. City's Cynthia Mulligan reports.
6: The province's Special Investigations Unit confirms that Sean Ward died last night. The 29-year-old is accused of opening fire at a police officer stationed outside the Sons of Jacob Synagogue on Sunday night. The officer, identified by the SIU as Constable Jeff Smith, was wounded in the exchange. He remains in stable condition. The shooting took place on Yom Kippur, the holiest day of the year for the Jewish community.
2: The Jewish community across the country has started a fundraiser to support Constable Smith's recovery, which has raised about $90,000. 680 News time at 12:36. As of 8 p.m. last night, it officially became fall here in Toronto, and Mother Nature has changed her tune accordingly. 680 Sophia Vavroutsos was out and about asking those in Yorkville how they're feeling.
7: It's time for the official goodbye to summer as fall arrives. People out downtown say they're looking forward to embracing some seasonal traditions.
8: I'm excited to get a bunch of pumpkin spice lattes. I'm excited to take like photos of like the trees turning like orange and like red.
9: I'm doing a run in Muskoka, so I'm looking forward to the the scenery and the weather up there.
10: Definitely going to a pumpkin patch.
7: The weather looks like it will cooperate for the early days of autumn and some outdoor activities.

0: Chief Meteorologist Natasha Ramsahai.
1: You may think it's cool, but it's seasonal for this time of year. The weekend looks fantastic with those temps coming up about 4, possibly 5 degrees above seasonal with lots of sunshine, and that sun is going to stay in place here through next week as well.
0: In Yorkville, Sophia Favaruzzo, 680 News Radio.
2: 680 News Time, 12:37. Donald Trump delivered a long-winded speech that included more threats against Iran and more dismissed concerns about AI to the UN General Assembly on Tuesday morning. 680's Richard Southern reports.
3: With anxiety growing about the technology, Trump used the address to bring up artificial intelligence, indicating he plans to rename it.
4: Super, as opposed to artificial. So it's super intelligence.
3: And despite the AI industry itself ringing the alarm bells, Trump says the U.S. won't put any curbs on the technology.
4: We're going to encourage it, not rein it in.
3: It was then on to his almost 7-month-long war on Iran.
4: I have a big decision to make. Will a deal be made with Iran? Or do I annihilate the Islamic Republic? Do I drive them into hell with no chance of survival and no hope?
3: Trump's also been waging war on the media in the United States, having barred CNN and other outlets from the White House. CNN reporter Caitlin Collins caught up with Trump as he was entering the U.N.
4: I'm surprised that CNN is here covering me.
5: The United Nations allowed us in, sir.
4: You should not be here covering me.
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2: 680 News Time at 12:38. Prime Minister Mark Carney has announced new funding to help Palestinians in Gaza and the West Bank. Speaking at the United Nations General Assembly yesterday, Carney says Palestinians in Gaza are experiencing immense human suffering while Israelis face existential threats from Hamas, Iran, and its proxies.
6: I'm announcing $100 million in international assistance for Palestine, $80 million of which is for humanitarian aid to alleviate immediate human suffering, and $20 million to support peace and security capacity building, including our leadership of police training in the West Bank.
2: Ottawa has pledged more than $600 million in aid for Palestinian civilians since the Israel-Gaza war started in October 2023. Up next is your gas price update.
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2: 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And coming up in 60 seconds, your traffic and weather report, 680 News Time at 12:40.
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2: 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It's time for Rogers Xfinity Internet, traffic and weather together on the ones. 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
10: This report brought to you by Pella Windows and Doors of Ontario. If you're heading out on the westbound 401, watch out for some construction at Lake Ridge in the right lane. The ramps from Lake Ridge are blocked off. And then beyond West Nita Brock Road, we have 3 left lanes taken out with road work. Approaching Dixie in the express, we do have a collision in the right lane. Crews on scene, not causing a delay here, but a distraction if you're coming by. You will find it slow, though, in the collectors through the 410. So first off, beyond Dixie into the collectors, we have two right lanes blocked with construction. And then all collectors are closed from Huron, Ontario to

0: Mavis, the ramps from the southbound 410 and eastbound 403 also off limits. Looks like you can still exit at Huron, Ontario, but the on-ramps here are closed down. You can rejoin at Mavis. Eastbound at Yonge Inn of the Collectors, we have a couple of left lanes blocked at Bayview in the Express. Single right lane is out, and they've now closed the northbound in addition to the southbound on-ramp to the eastbound 401. Then the transfer to the Collectors east of Bayview remains closed. The Express ramp to the 404 DVP is shut down. Beyond Warden in the Collectors, we have three left lanes taken out. The ramp to Kennedy, right lane blocked with construction. The transfer to the Express east of Kennedy is closed. More work set up in the Collectors at McCowan in the left lane. The transfer to the Collectors east of McCowan shut down as well. At Port Union in the Express, two left lanes blocked, and then by the time you get to White's, all Express lanes are closed over to Brock Road. Westbound 409 ramp to the southbound 427 is shut down for maintenance. If you're on the northbound 400 at Langstaff, we have a couple of left lanes out with construction. At Teston, two right lanes blocked off. The westbound Teston ramp to the highway is closed. At 88, couple of right lanes out. North of 89, it's two left lanes. And if you're going further north on Highway 11, we have construction set up in the left lane at Line 1. 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Here's Natasha Ramsahai.
1: Average high is 19 degrees for this time of year. Today, 19. Tomorrow, 19. So we are back to seasonal, although it's down to 11 degrees at night, which is also seasonal. It means you're going to need some layers early in the morning as well as through the evening hours. And that east wind, it's still blowing today, 40 to 50 kilometer per hour gusts, as well as bringing in some lake effect cloud through the west end of the GTA. So the further north and east you are out of the 416, the sunnier you're going to be today. Thursday, mainly sunny skies will continue, not quite as windy, although that easterly wind direction continues with a high of 19. Today, also 19 degrees.
2: It is currently 13 degrees in downtown Toronto under a clear sky. 6:80 News time at 12:44.

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4: It is 13 degrees in downtown Toronto. Good morning. I'm Kiana Alvarez, and here are the top stories this hour. The three leading candidates for mayor of Toronto debated the issues that voters say matter the most to them and their pocketbooks last night. In the latest poll by Liaison Strategies, Chow has a 7-point lead over Bradford among decided and leading voters, but the cushion between them has become smaller. The man suspected of firing gunshots outside a Belleville synagogue, triggering a shootout with police, has died in hospital. He was also reported a former military man in Alberta. It is now time for sports, and from Sportsnet 590 The Fan, here's Luke Shields.
5: Mother Nature gave the Blue Jays and Orioles Tuesday off in Baltimore as the middle game of their three-game set was rained out, and instead the two teams will do a day-night doubleheader today, with former teammates Max Scherzer and Chris Bassett going head-to-head on the mound in Game 1 of the Twin Bill at 1:35 on Sportsnet and 590 The Fan. The Jays are now four games out of the final AL wildcard spot, which is five games to go. Some Tuesday scores around Major League Baseball: the Yankees and Rays split their day-night doubleheader, while the White Sox win a high-scoring game over the Royals 14-11 in KC. In baseball news, Dodgers superstar Shohei Ohtani is set to return off the injured list today against the San Diego Padres at home. On the hardwood, the Toronto Tempo kicked off a two-game road swing to close out their season against the Chicago Sky in the Windy City. Isabel Harrison had a double-double with 21 points and

0: 13 rebounds for the Tempo, but they still dropped their seventh straight, 97-85. They close out their season in Connecticut against the Sun tomorrow. NBA news, the business behind the highly anticipated Kawhi Leonard return to Toronto appears to be all wrapped up as the Raptors and the Claw agreed to a two-year extension worth $115 million on Tuesday with a player option for the 28-29 season. Shams Charania of ESPN reports Kawhi intends to finish his career in Toronto. And in hockey, the Flames and Canucks headlined a busy day of NHL preseason play with 10 games on the sched. The Flames score three second period goals to beat Vancouver 3-1. The Leafs wrap up their preseason tonight with a pair of split squad games against Ottawa. Sports at 15 and 45, past every hour or anytime at sportsnet.ca.
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0: Paulo da Silva. Five people are facing nearly 100 charges in connection with Project Ghostwire.
1: More than $3 million worth of illicit drugs have been removed from our streets.
0: There's also a first for the service.
1: We have also seized a significant amount of cryptocurrency.
0: York's top cop says this investigation was twofold, following the physical distribution and trafficking of a high volume of illegal narcotics while navigating the shadows of a sophisticated and growing digital world, which has no borders. Phil Martino, 680 News Radio.
2: Well, drivers have been stuck in delays on Rexdale Boulevard near Woodbine Racetrack for the last couple of months. 680's Kyle Hawking tells us what's going on.
3: There are now two reasons for delays on Rexdale east of the 427, with picketing happening at entrances to the Great Canadian Casino ongoing after Unifor says the resort locked out about 100 security officers when their contract expired on July 22nd. That's led to traffic backups, particularly eastbound on Rexdale, heading towards the entrance at Queens Plate Drive. And this week, new construction went into place in the eastbound lanes from Queens Plate to Highway 27. City crews are grinding and resurfacing the roadway, but only one eastbound lane is open through the area while work is underway, and that's making traffic even worse. The paving work's only scheduled until the end of this week, but there's no word on when the labor disruption might end. With a 9-year drive, Kyle Hawking, 680 News Radio.
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4: Amazon has now blocked Meta's Muse AI agent technology from using its platform, saying it violates the company's terms of service. More than simple chatbots, AI agents can go out and execute on tasks. Muse is marketed as a tool for helping organize your calendar, sort through emails, even do online shopping. Many online businesses like Amazon rely on digital advertising and sponsored listings to make money. If humans are removed from the online shopping process, so is the ad revenue they generate. Mike Dubusky, ABC News.
2: And a planned power outage could have thrown a wrench in Thanksgiving preparations in parts of York and Durham regions next month, but thankfully, it's been called off. YorkRegion.com reports Hydro One had originally scheduled the outage to take place on the morning of October 12th, but it has now been rescheduled. It'll happen on October 8th instead and will last for about 6 hours. Over 2,500 customers will be impacted in Wichert-Stouffville, East Gwillimbury, and Uxbridge. 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

0: Kevin Olip here from the 680 News Radio Traffic Center. We have some construction set up on most of our major routes, including the southbound 400 at Horseshoe Valley. Right lane taken out. Then beyond Maple View, you'll find two left lanes blocked. At Line 5, it's two right lanes out. Then at Major Mac, we're back to two left lanes blocked. And at Finch, the right lane is out. Westbound Gardner, no access from Park Lawn or Islington. The transfer to the collectors at Islington is closed. And then both collector lanes at Kipling are blocked off as well. So you're forced off the highway if you're in the collectors here. The northbound Kipling on-ramp is also shut down. Westbound QEW at Dixie, two left lanes are blocked. Still slow between Dixie and Cawthra. At Huron-Ontario, the right lane is out and the ramp to Huron-Ontario is blocked. At Appleby, you'll find two right lanes taken out. The ramps to and from Walkers are closed down. Bit of a bunch up on your approach to Walkers. Eastbound QEW, we have construction set up at Cawthra in the two left lanes. The ramps from Cawthra also closed off. If you're on the eastbound 403 at Winston Churchill, two right lanes are blocked. The northbound Winston Churchill ramp to the highway is closed down. No access to and from Erin Mills, and you cannot reach the westbound 401 either. Your next report is at 101. Now with your forecast, here's Natasha Ramsahai.
1: A fresh feel once again this morning, although we are going to be seasonably cool. That's how

0: describe it for the next couple of days. East wind, it's gusty, 40 to 50 kilometers per hour. More cloud through the west end, more sun through the east. Everybody stays dry. In fact, I don't see any rainfall here until October. 19 today, 19 on Thursday, mainly sunny and not quite as windy. We also have more sun for Friday with a high of 22 degrees. Now, this starts our stretch of 20s, which lasts right through this last weekend of September. 23 degrees Saturday, some morning cloud, afternoon sun, and 23 with sunshine on Sunday. Today's high, 19 degrees.
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2: Advantage. For me, that's where it all started. A chance to play. A coach who believed in me. A new racket. A place to belong. That's the advantage your donation gives another young Canadian. Through Tennis Canada's Return the Love movement, your donation helps more young people across the country step onto a court, discover the game, and begin a lifetime of play. 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
3: This is 680 News Radio Toronto. The Competition Bureau says it's reached a deal with one of Canada's grocery chains on its use of property controls, which can reduce competition in local markets. 680 News Radio business analyst Chris McCusker explains.
4: The deal essentially just formalizes commitments made by the grocer earlier this year. So Empire will no longer use or enforce land restrictions, which prevent a property from being used to operate or lease to certain type of businesses. Empire will also limit the use of exclusivity clauses, which prohibit landlords from leasing space to another tenant that competes with an existing tenant. Now, back in 2024, the Competition Bureau began investigating various grocers on the use of property controls after another report suggested some retailers may have been using the tool to curb competition. Empire is the parent company of several banners, including Sobeys, Safeway, and Foodland. Chris McCusker, 680 News Radio.
3: A little over a month after actress Hayden Panettiere's sudden death at the age of 36, a coroner's office in South Carolina has now revealed the reason behind it.
5: A coroner in South Carolina determined Hayden Panettiere died from an accidental overdose of several drugs, including fentanyl. The 36-year-old star of TV shows Heroes in Nashville was found unresponsive last month in an apartment in Greenville, South Carolina. The coroner's report says she had been released from a drug rehab facility in Malibu, California, just weeks earlier. The report says an investigator found blue pressed pills and a straw on a table that would later test positive for fentanyl. A white powdery substance was found in her suitcase in a sunglass case. Also found in Panettiere's system, anti-anxiety medication, a muscle relaxer, and a drug used to treat major depression and other serious mental health disorders. I'm Ed Donahue.
3: And here at home, the Claw wants to call Toronto home, and he will get to do just that. After a drama-filled trade was finally made official last week, All-Star forward Kawhi Leonard has agreed to a two-year, $115 million contract extension with the Raptors. The deal includes a player option for the 2028-29 season. Leonard joined the Raptors via a blockbuster trade with the Los Angeles Clippers, first reported early in the offseason. The deal for Leonard was filled with controversy due to the investigation into reported salary cap circumvention, which alleged the Clippers had set Leonard up with endorsement deals in order to pay the forward more than the salary cap would allow. The NBA concluded the investigation earlier this month, with Leonard receiving a $700,000 fine. Time now for the Market Minute. The TSX was higher for a second day, up 326 points to 36,335. It was the best performer, up 0.9%. While on Wall Street, the Dow dropped by 185 and the Nasdaq closed at a record for a second day, up 122. Now with more from Wall Street, here's Bloomberg.
6: One of the big names in groceries is fighting a two-front battle right now. Its prices are rising and customer demand for its products is softening. When General Mills reports its latest results today, the market will be looking for any signs the owner of Cheerios, Progresso Soup, Betty Crocker, and a host of other packaged foods is starting to reverse its sales slump. But analysts aren't betting on it, predicting that General Mills will report weaker earnings and sales in the just-finished quarter than a year ago. Cracker Barrel is serving up its latest results today, with the market so far this year rewarding the company's effort to leave its massive 2025 marketing blunder behind it, the one in which it dropped old country-themed imagery from its iconic logo that it turns out meant a lot to its customer base. Cracker Barrel is expected to say demand to dine in its restaurants has been solid, but costs continue eating.

0: into its margins. Andrew O'Day, Bloomberg Radio.
1: 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We'll respond to your concerns and send you information on the council and its codes.
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4: Good morning. It is Wednesday, September 23rd. I'm Kiana Alvarez, and here's what's making news right now. The three top candidates vying for the city's top job squared off on Tuesday in a debate at the University of Toronto. Ontario's police watchdog says the suspect of the Belleville synagogue shooting has died in hospital on Monday night.
6: Oh, sweater weather.
7: Sweater weather.
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8: No Blue Jays baseball Tuesday thanks to a rainout in Baltimore. The Tempo's losing skid reaches 7 with a road loss to Chicago, and the Raptors sign Kawhi Leonard to a 2-year extension. Sports at 15.
4: 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It's time for Rogers Xfinity Internet. Traffic and weather together on the ones. 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
9: Thank you, Kiana. We have a lot of construction to get through on our major routes as per usual, including a bunch of it on the 401. Now, let's begin westbound at Lake Ridge. Right lane taken out. The ramps from Lake Ridge are closed off. And then beyond Westney over to Brock Road, we have three left lanes taken out. Approaching Dixie in the express, we do have a collision cleanup blocking the right lane. And not seeing any delays, though, but we do have a few flashing lights here, so keep an eye out if you're coming through. Then in the collectors at Dixie, it's two right lanes blocked off, and then all collector lanes are closed between Hurontario and Mavis, and no access either from the southbound 410 or eastbound 403. Looks like you can still exit at Hurontario, but you'll have to join at Mavis. If you're on the eastbound 401 at Yonge in the collectors, we have two left lanes blocked off. Then in the express at Bayview, the right lane is out. Both ramps from Bayview to the eastbound 401 shut down. The transfer to the collectors east of Bayview is closed. The express ramp to the 404 DVP is off limits. And then to beyond Warden into the collectors, we have three left lanes blocked off. Looks like delays, though, have eased up through this construction zone. But we do have construction set up on the ramp to Kennedy in the right lane. The transfer to the express east of Kennedy is closed. Then at McCowan in the collectors, more road work in the left lane. The transfer to the collectors east of McCowan is shut down. And then at Port Union in the express, you'll find two left lanes out. And then once you reach White's, it's all express lanes blocked off over to Brock Road. On the westbound 409, that ramp to the southbound 427 has been reopened. We do have some construction, though, set up on the westbound 407 just west of Torbram. It's in the two right lanes. Bit of a bunch up as you approach Bramalea. And if you're on the northbound 410, construction continues near the 401 in the express. HOV lane is blocked as a result. Your next report is at 111 with your forecast. Here's Natasha Ramsay.
10: It's cool, but it is going to be seasonal over the next couple of days. So layer up through those overnights and evenings and early mornings. We'll be starting off the day near 11 degrees today. More cloud out through the west end thanks to that east wind driving in some lake effect cloud from Hamilton to Niagara. Gusts up to 40 to 50 kilometers per hour today and a high of 19. Today's high seasonal at 19 degrees.
4: It is currently 13 degrees in downtown Toronto under a clear sky. 680 News Time 104. As the municipal election inches closer and the campaigns ramp up, Chris Alexander, Brad Bradford, and the incumbent in the race, Olivia Chow, squared off in a hotly contested mayoral debate.

0: City's Catalina Gillies reports.
1: Bradford, who has spent much of the campaign making affordability and taxes a key issue, continued to argue Chow has made life more expensive for Toronto taxpayers.
2: There are families that are leaving the city every year because they can't afford to be here. And Olivia Chow, as an NDP mayor, just always goes back to taxpayers without doing the work to find the savings.
1: Transit was also a major point of contention, with Chow defending her approach to improving TTC service across the city.
3: If we elect it, the first thing I do, if you take 10 rides per week, the rest of it will be free. That will save so much money.
1: Candidate Chris Alexander also took aim at Chow, pitching himself as the alternative to both the incumbent and Bradford.
4: Our housing market has collapsed, 25% down. Our construction of housing has collapsed. We're in an income crisis. We're in a hunger emergency. We're in a hate crime wave. We're in a transit crisis.
0: In the latest poll by Liaison Strategies, Chow has a 7-point lead over Bradford among decided and leaning voters, but the cushion between them has become smaller. 680 News Time 105. The province's police watchdog says the suspect in the shooting outside a synagogue in Belleville died in hospital on Monday night. The 29-year-old man was identified as Sean Ward from the Quinte West area. He was accused of shooting at a police officer stationed outside the synagogue at the start of Yom Kippur, the holiest day on the Jewish calendar. It triggered a shootout where both the officer and the man were hit. Belleville Police says Constable Jeff Smith remains in stable condition, and members from the Jewish community across this country have started an online fundraiser to support Constable Smith's recovery. It has raised over $90,000 so far. 680 News Time 106. The weather has turned.
5: Oh, sweater weather.
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6: Oh, God, I would.
5: Finally, sweater weather.
0: It is officially fall, and it's time to take out your, you guessed it, sweaters. 680 Sophia Vavroutsos joins us with how Torontonians are welcoming in fall and what's in store weather-wise.
7: Lots of jackets, even some hats out in Yorkville as commuters say goodbye to summer. Kella says she's excited about autumn.
8: I actually prefer it. Like, we had a pretty hot summer. It's nice to feel like the cold breeze. I can wear hoodies, you know, Uggs.
7: So bring on the seasonal traditions, pumpkin picking, a return to hot coffee from ice drinks, and taking those flannel shirts back out of the closet. Our chief meteorologist, Natasha Ramzahai, says the weather for the first week of the season will be ideal for some outdoor fall fun.
9: Patio cushions, you can put them out and leave them out. In fact, not just the next 24, 48, 72 hours. We are talking for at least the next 8 days, possibly. We may have no precipitation.
7: The temperatures are said to be at or below the average for this time of year during the week, with warmer highs on the weekend near 20 degrees in Yorkville. Sophia Vavaruzzo, 680 News Radio.
0: 680 News Time 107. At the United Nations General Assembly yesterday, U.S. President Donald Trump delivered an hour-long speech. The focus, the war in Iran. 680's Richard Southern has the details.
10: I have a big decision to make.
11: Trump used the landmark speech at the UN to again threaten to blow up the country of Iran.
10: Will a deal be made with Iran, or do I annihilate the Islamic Republic? Do I drive them into hell with no chance of survival and no hope? But I believe we'll make a deal right after the election. They're waiting to see how I do in the midterm election.
11: The U.S. president effectively threatening a war crime there. Trump went on to talk about AI, something he's now calling super intelligence, indicating the U.S. has no plans to put any curbs on the technology.
10: I'm not going to stifle growth of something that will be bigger than the Industrial Revolution, but we will only encourage super intelligence, not rein it in.
11: Trump didn't mention Canada during the speech. Prime Minister Carney was in attendance but didn't address the assembly. Richard Southern, 680 News Radio.
0: 680 News Time 108. It is Fat Bear Week in the U.S. The annual competition pits the best brown bears from Alaska against each other for the title. The contenders have spent the past few months feasting on sockeye salmon. ABC's Michelle Franzen has more.
12: It's an Alaska tradition. Fat Bear Week in full swing. Voting opened on Tuesday to choose this year's heavyweight. It follows a summer of live web cameras showing bear contenders gorging on salmon along the rushing rivers of Katmai National Park, all in preparation for hibernation season. Last year's champ, nicknamed Chunk, looks like he's ready for a repeat. Michelle Franzen, ABC News.

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0: 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Empro says the price dropped 3 cents at midnight to $1.80.9 a liter at most GTA stations. And coming up in 60 seconds, your traffic and weather report. 680 News Time 110.
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0: 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It's time for Rogers Xfinity Internet traffic and weather together on the ones. Here's Stefan Olup.
8: A lot of construction covering the major routes right now on the eastbound 403 at Winston-Churchill. We have cones in the two right lanes. The northbound Winston-Churchill on-ramp is shut down. The ramps to and from Erin Mills blocked off as well. And then the ramp to the westbound 401 also closed off. If you continue on the northbound of 410, we do have some work near the 401 as well in the express. The HOV lane is blocked off. Going southbound on the 410 at Mayfield, left lane is blocked off. Then at Courtney Park, it's set up in the right lane. The ramp to the westbound 401 also off limits. On the westbound 403 at Winston Churchill, we did have some construction here in the left lane. MTO reporting, though, it has just cleared away. If you're on the northbound 400, some construction to get through as well at Langstaff. Two left lanes are blocked. At Teston, you'll find two right lanes taken out. The westbound Teston on-ramp is closed as well. At Highway 88, we have two right lanes taken out north of 89, two left lanes blocked, and then on northbound Highway 11 at Line 1, construction set up in the left lane. Southbound 400 at Horseshoe Valley, we have pylons in the right lane. South of Mapleview, you'll find construction in the two left lanes. Then at Line 5, two right lanes. At Major Mac, we're back to two left lanes, and then at Finch, construction continues in the right lane. Westbound 407 beyond Torbram, we have two right lanes taken out, seeing a bit of a bunch up on your approach to Bramalea. Your next update is at 121 with your forecast. Here's Natasha Ramsahai.
9: Temperatures today back to seasonal at 19, although it's going to feel cooler because of that east wind, gusts up to 40 to 50 kilometers per hour. And that same east wind will once again be driving in some lake effect cloud, more so through the west end of the GTA and then Hamilton to Niagara. It's going to be sunnier the further north and east you are out of the city. Tonight, clear down to 11 and back to 19 tomorrow with mainly sunny skies. Today, seasonal at 19 degrees.
0: It is currently 13 degrees in downtown Toronto under a clear sky. 680 News Time 113. Maple Leaf Foods says it's consolidating its U.S. plant protein production into a single location in Indianapolis. The company says the move is part of its multi-year strategy to simplify operations, improve the competitiveness of its manufacturing, and strengthen profitability. The transition is expected to take about 12 to 18 months and is expected to finish in the fourth quarter of 2027. Maple Leaf says the consolidation will create a more efficient manufacturing network and reduce operational complexity. 680 News Time at 1:14.
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4: It is 13 degrees in downtown Toronto. Good morning. I'm Kiana Alvarez, and here are the top stories this hour. The three top candidates vying for the city's top job squared off on Tuesday in a debate at the University of Toronto. Olivia Chow, Brad Bradford, and Chris Alexander were asked questions about affordability, transit, housing, and city finances. Voters will be receiving their voting cards in their mailbox in the coming days ahead of Election Day on October 26th.
5: Oh, sweater weather.
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5: Finally, sweater weather.
4: It's officially fall, and it's time to take out your, you guessed it, sweaters. Our chief meteorologist says the first week of fall will be dry, and this weekend we'll have above seasonal temperatures, so take advantage of the nice weather and get outside. It is now time for sports, and from Sportsnet 590 The Fan, here's Luke Shields.
7: The Blue Jays and Orioles got Tuesday night off in Baltimore thanks to some wet weather. The two sides will instead play a day-night doubleheader today to wrap up the series, with Game 1 set for 1:35 and the second at 6:35, both on Sportsnet and Sportsnet 590 The Fan. The Jays are on the verge of being mathematically eliminated from the playoffs as they sit four games back with just five games to go. Some scores from the diamond on Tuesday: the Yankees knock off the Rays 2-0 in the opener of a doubleheader but fall 6-1 in the nightcap in New York, while the White Sox fend off the Royals 14-11 in Kansas City. WNBA basketball on Tuesday: the Tempo were looking to bump their six-game slump in Game 1 of a two-game road trip to close out the season against the Chicago Sky, but it wasn't meant to be on this night as the Sky win at 97-85. The Tempo are off today before running with the Sun in Connecticut in their series finale tomorrow. Raptors news: after the trade with the LA Clippers to bring 2019 NBA champion and Finals MVP Kawhi Leonard back to Toronto was finalized last week, the two sides put a bow on a two-year, $115 million extension on Tuesday, including a player option for 2028-29. Kawhi expects to finish his career in Toronto, that according to ESPN's Shams Charania. And in hockey, it was a busy Tuesday of NHL preseason action with 10 games on the schedule. The Oilers beat the Jets 2-1 in overtime. The Red Wings take care of the Penguins 7-4. The Bruins fly over Philadelphia 5-1. Islanders 4, Rangers 3. And the Flames beat the Canucks 3-1. The Leafs get the Sens in a pair of split squad games to close out their preseason tonight. Sports at 15 and 45, past every hour or anytime at sportsnet.ca.
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10: Good morning, I'm Mitch Burke. British Columbians will be heading to the polls later this year. Premier David Eby has called an election. Voting day will be October 24th. Eby says the threat posed by U.S. President Donald Trump and his trade war represents, quote, an existential moment for BC.
11: He's threatening our ability to make decisions for ourselves, about who we buy from, about the direction we set. This is exactly what Trump wants. He wants to weaken us. He wants to divide us. He wants to drive up our costs and put our businesses and our workers at risk.
10: The announcement comes amid chaos within the BC Conservative opposition, whose leader quit days ago. While Donald Trump pushes full speed ahead with AI development, despite concern about its safety, Canada's artificial intelligence minister, Evan Solomon, says he spoke with his counterparts in the G7 about setting up an organization to tackle that very issue.
6: One of the issues that the prime minister has raised and I've raised is the establishment of an international body called the Technology Stability Board. We spoke about this morning with my G7 counterparts that would evaluate models for testing before they're released in order to make sure that they are, quote unquote, aligned with the task that they're supposed to do.
10: Prime Minister Mark Carney said last week it would make sense to create an AI safety board along the lines of the Financial Stability Board. And Canada's unions are concerned about some of the proposed changes to the labor code.
12: As part of the legislation, a special mediator would be called in when bad blood develops between the parties and threatens bargaining. Federal Jobs Minister Patty Hajdu hopes that will cut down on bad faith bargaining from both sides.
13: It'll be clear to Canadians that the bargaining has broken down and why. There'll be more transparency on that. And I would say that hopefully this sharpens both employers' minds and unions' minds to the task at hand, which is to really get that deal.
12: But the Canadian Labour Congress is calling on the federal government to remove new restrictions on the right to strike. President B. Brusk says the legislation would give the minister extraordinarily broad discretion to end a legal strike based on their view of the national interest. Chris McCusker, 680 News Radio.
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22: This is Stefan Olup from the 680 News Radio Traffic Center. A lot of construction to get through, including on the 401. If you're trying to reach the eastbound 401, crews have just closed the southbound Huron-Ontario on-ramp. Then at Yonge Inn of the Collectors, two left lanes taken out at Bayview Inn of the Express. Single right lane is out. The ramps from Bayview also closed off. The transfer to the Collectors east of Bayview is off limits. Same goes with the express ramp to the 404 DV. So you'll have to get on in the Collectors. In the Collectors beyond Warden, we have three left lanes taken out on the ramp to Kennedy. The right lane is blocked. The transfer to the express east of Kennedy is closed. At McCowan in the Collectors, the left lane is out and the transfer to the Collectors east of McCowan shut down as well. At Port Union in the express, two left lanes blocked off and then all express lanes closed between Whites and Brock Road. Westbound 401 at Lake Ridge, construction in the right lane. The ramps from Lake Ridge closed as a result. Then beyond Westney to Brock Road, more road work in the three left lanes. Approaching Dixie in the express, the right lane is blocked with a collision. And then at Dixie in the Collectors, two right lanes blocked with construction. At Huron, Ontario, all collector lanes are closed off, and this closure extends over to Mavis. The ramps from the southbound 410 and eastbound 403 closed off as well. Your next update is at 1:31 with your forecast. Here's Natasha Ramsahai.
23: We had a couple of degrees below seasonal. Now we're going to have a couple of days at seasonal, 19 degrees today. East wind, though, gusty, up to 40 to 50 kilometers per hour. So that's going to make things feel cooler, although it will be mainly sunny for the East GTA and more cloud cover for the West End, but staying dry. Thursday, mainly sunny, also 19 degrees. We still have that easterly wind direction. It's just not quite as strong as today. And then we're rebounding. Temperatures warming up to 22 degrees on Friday, mainly sunny. We've got 23 for both Saturday and Sunday.

0: Monday. A little morning cloud to start on Saturday, but it is going to be downright mild to end off this last weekend of September. Today's high, 19 degrees.
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4: You're listening to 680 News Radio. A social media influencer known for going to extreme lengths to appear more attractive has been charged with rape.
5: Social media influencer Clavicular, who promotes the online looks maxing trend, has been charged in Massachusetts with raping a 17-year-old girl. 20-year-old Braden Peters is charged with rape and administering a substance for sexual intercourse in the alleged 2025 assault. The girl told police she became heavily intoxicated after he gave her alcohol at his family's Cape Cod home and that he knew that she was only 17. She says she woke up the next morning to Peters raping her. Peters is currently not in custody. He's scheduled to be arraigned on October 14th. I'm Lisa Dwyer.
4: Music legend Lionel Richie has been hospitalized again, this time to undergo a heart procedure. A representative for the 77-year-old singer says he's doing great after getting his irregular heart rhythm addressed. While he recovers, three upcoming tour dates with Earth, Wind & Fire have been canceled. Well, the biggest song of 2026 is now the longest chart topper in Billboard Hot 100 history.
6: Just when
4: Ella Langley's Choosin' Texas has logged a 23rd non-consecutive week at number one. No other song has achieved that run. And as Variety magazine points out, it's still being discovered by listeners who aren't necessarily country fans, and it's being played on pop radio stations that have put down their guard against Nashville sounds. Now the question is, how much can Langley pad her lead? Because it's all but certain that the former record holder, Mariah Carey's All I Want for Christmas Is You, will reign again once December rolls around. It managed to add four more weeks at number one just last year alone. Oh, but also there's the Taylor Swift of it all.
7: Are you ready for it?
4: The pop superstar has announced she has a new single coming out on Friday. It's called Patient Zero. It'll be the first release since the Life of a Showgirl album last October. It's not yet known if this song could be tied to a new album or perhaps a deluxe edition of Showgirl. The Swifties have been speculating that Swift could be ready to do something special for the 20th anniversary of her self-titled debut album. Time for the Dynamic Market Minute. The TSX was higher for a second day, up 326 points to 36,335. It was the best performer in North America, up 0.9%. On Wall Street, the Dow was down by 185. The NASDAQ closed at a record for another day, up 122. More headlines now from Bloomberg.
8: As the calendar turns to the fall, with temperatures starting to fall, a pair of U.S. senators is asking the president to tap the nation's reserve supply of heating oil. Susan Collins and Angus King, both of Maine, calling on President Trump to release oil from the Northeast Home Heating Oil Reserve to protect residents from high prices, imposing a difficult financial burden. The U.S. Home Heating Oil Reserve totals just over 1 million barrels. Brightline, the struggling private passenger railroad in Florida, is laying the groundwork to restructure some of its debt through a Chapter 11 filing as soon as this week. Sources tell Bloomberg the potential bankruptcy would exclude Brightline's operating unit. That's a move that would let it keep running trains. When it launched, Brightline racked up $5.5 billion in debt, betting Americans would embrace intercity train travel for trips that are too long to drive, too short to fly, like its route between Miami and Orlando. Andrew O'Day, Bloomberg Radio.
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3: Good morning. It is Wednesday, September 23rd. I'm Kiana Alvarez, and here's what's making news right now. The three leading candidates for mayor of Toronto debated the issues that voters say matter most to them and their pocketbooks. The man suspected of firing gunshots outside a Belleville synagogue, triggering a shootout with police, has died in hospital. Donald Trump delivered a long-winded speech that included more threats against Iran and more dismissed concerns about AI to the UN General Assembly on Tuesday morning. And as of 8 p.m. last night, it officially became fall here in Toronto, and Mother Nature has changed her tune accordingly.
5: The Blue Jays and Orioles Tuesday game gets rained out with a doubleheader set for Wednesday. The tempo fall to the sky in Chicago, and Kawhi Leonard re-ups with the Raptors on a two-year extension. Sports at 45.
3: 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It's time for Rogers Xfinity Internet traffic and weather together on the ones. Here's Stefan Ola.
6: Major routes all moving well, but plenty of construction to be aware of. If you're trying to hop on the westbound Gardner, a reminder, the ramps from Park Lawn and Islington are shut down. That Park Lawn ramp will be closed until the end of this year. The transfer to the collectors at Islington also closed, and then both collector lanes at Kipling are blocked off, so you are forced off here. Northbound Kipling on-ramp is shut down as well. Westbound on the QEEW at Dixie, two left lanes are out. Then at Huron-Ontario, the right lane is blocked and the ramp to Huron-Ontario is off limits. At Appleby, you'll find construction in the two right lanes. The ramps to and from Walker's blocked off. Fort Erie bound at Casablanca, we have two right lanes taken out and the ramp to Christie is closed. The on-ramp from Maple Avenue shut down as well. If you are traveling on the Toronto bound QEW at Red Hill Valley, we have three right lanes taken out. The Red Hill Valley on-ramp to the highway is shut down. The ramps to and from Nikola Tesla blocked off, and the Beach Boulevard on-ramp to the highway is closed as well. Eastbound on the QEW at Cawthra, we have two left lanes taken out, and the ramps from Cawthra are off limits. If you're traveling on the northbound 400 at Langstaff, a couple of left lanes are out at Teston, two right lanes blocked off. Westbound Teston on-ramp is closed. Then at Highway 88, two right lanes taken out. North of 89, two left lanes are blocked off. If you're going southbound at Horseshoe Valley, we have construction in the right lane. And then beyond at Maple View, you'll find two left lanes out. At Line 5, two right lanes blocked. At Major Mac, we have two left lanes taken out with construction. And then at Finch, ongoing road work in the right lane. Your next update is at 1:41 with your forecast. Here's Natasha Ramsahai.
1: 19 degrees today. So this is now seasonal. We've been slightly below for the last couple of days. You're still going to need some layers early morning, as well as if you're heading out for dinner in the evening hours. And there will still be more cloud out through the west end with that east wind bringing in some lake effect cloud, gusts of 40 to 50 kilometers per hour today. The high, 19 degrees.
3: It is currently 12 degrees in downtown Toronto under a clear sky. 680 News Time at 1:33. The biggest candidates in the mayoral race went head-to-head to make their case for your vote next month. City's Catalina Gillies has the recap of the latest debate.
7: It was a night of sharp attacks and some new campaign promises as the three leading mayoral candidates faced off. And with polling showing the race tightening, Olivia Chow, Brad Bradford, and Chris Alexander wasted no time going after each other. Debates are usually not the place where candidates make campaign promises, but that was not the case at the Isabel Bader Theater.
8: Let me tell you what my proposal is, and I'm happy to announce it here tonight with all of you.

0: I'm going to freeze your property taxes for the first year.
1: As expected, both challengers spent much of the debate attacking Olivia Chow, taking aim at her record as mayor and her handling of the city's finances. Chow had some strong attacks of her own, turning the focus back to Bradford's record at City Hall.
2: Councillor, I spent the last 3 years cleaning up the mess because you were the vice chair of the budget committee.
3: Voters will be receiving their voting cards in their mailbox in the coming days ahead of Election Day on October 26th. 680 News Time at 1:34. The man suspected of firing gunshots outside of a Belleville synagogue, triggering a shootout with police that led to both parties being struck, has died in hospital. City's Cynthia Mulligan reports.
4: The province's Special Investigations Unit confirms that Sean Ward died. The 29-year-old is accused of opening fire at a police officer stationed outside the Sons of Jacob Synagogue on Sunday night. The officer, identified by the SIU as Constable Jeff Smith, was wounded in the exchange. He remains in stable condition. The shooting took place on Yom Kippur, the holiest day of the year for the Jewish community.
3: And the Jewish community across the country has started a fundraiser to support Constable Smith's recovery, which has raised about $90,000 so far. 680 News Time, 1:35. As of 8 p.m. last night, it officially became fall here in Toronto, and Mother Nature has changed her tune accordingly. 680 Sophia Vavaroutsos was out and about asking those in Yorkville how they're feeling.
5: It's time for the official goodbye to summer as fall arrives. People out downtown say they're looking forward to embracing some seasonal traditions.
6: I'm excited to get a bunch of pumpkin spice lattes. I'm excited to take like photos of like the trees turning like orange and like red.
7: I'm doing a run in Muskoka, so I'm looking forward to the scenery and the weather up there.
8: Definitely going to a pumpkin patch.
5: The weather looks like it will cooperate for the early days of autumn and some outdoor activities. Our chief meteorologist, Natasha Ramzahai.
9: You may think it's cool, but it's seasonal for this time of year. The weekend looks fantastic with those temps coming up about 4, possibly 5 degrees above seasonal with lots of sunshine, and that sun is going to stay in place here through next week as well.
5: In Yorkville, Sophia Vavaruzzo, 680 News Radio.
3: 680 News Time, 1:36. Donald Trump delivered a long-winded speech that included more threats against Iran and more dismissed concerns about AI to the UN General Assembly on Tuesday morning. 680's Richard Southern reports.
10: With anxiety growing about the technology, Trump used the address to bring up artificial intelligence, indicating he plans to rename it.
11: Super as opposed to artificial. So it's super intelligence.
10: And despite the AI industry itself ringing the alarm bells, Trump says the U.S. won't put any curbs on the technology.
11: We're going to encourage it, not rein it in.
10: It was then on to his almost 7-month-long war on Iran.
11: I have a big decision to make. Will a deal be made with Iran? Or do I annihilate the Islamic Republic? Do I drive them into hell with no chance of survival and no hope?
10: Trump's also been waging war on the media in the United States, having barred CNN and other outlets from the White House. CNN reporter Caitlin Collins caught up with Trump as he was entering the U.N.
11: I'm surprised that CNN is here covering me.
12: The United Nations allowed us in, sir.
11: You should not be here covering me.
10: Richard Southern, 680 News Radio.
3: 680 News Time, 1:38. Prime Minister Mark Carney has announced new funding to help Palestinians in Gaza and the West Bank. Speaking at the United Nations General Assembly in New York yesterday, Carney says Palestinians in Gaza are experiencing immense human suffering, while Israelis face existential threats from Hamas, Iran, and its proxies.
13: I'm announcing $100 million in international assistance for Palestine, $80 million of which is for humanitarian aid to alleviate immediate human suffering, and $20 million to support peace and security capacity building, including our leadership of police training in the West Bank.
3: Ottawa has pledged more than $600 million in aid for Palestinian civilians since the Israel-Gaza war started in 2023. Manitoba's premier is challenging students in the province to get faster, stronger, or even just walking more. Wob Kanu says the fitness challenge he announced on Tuesday is about encouraging all students to end the year more active than they started as part of building a healthier future. Kanu says the challenge is province.

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1: 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Please let somebody know. 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
0: 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Ampro says the price dropped 3 cents at midnight to $1.809 a liter at most GTA stations. 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
0: 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It's time for Rogers Xfinity Internet. Traffic and weather together on the ones. Here's Stefan Ola.
5: Still dealing with a lot of overnight construction out there on most of our major routes. If you're trying to reach the eastbound 401, heads up, the ramp from southbound here, Ontario, is blocked off. Then at Yonge Inn of the Collectors, two left lanes are blocked off. At Bayview Inn of the Express, the right lane is out and the transfer to the Collectors closed off as well. The on-ramps from Bayview also blocked off. The express ramp to the 404 DVP is shut down. Then in the Collectors, beyond Warden, you'll find three left lanes taken out on the ramp to Kennedy. Pylons in the right lane. The transfer to the express east of Kennedy remains closed down. At McCowan in the Collectors, more roadwork in the left lane. The transfer to the Collectors east of McCowan shut down as well. At Port Union in the express, two left lanes are out, and then by the time you get to White's, all express lanes are closed off, so you're forced into the Collectors here. Westbound 401 at Lake Ridge, right lane is blocked. The ramps from Lake Ridge also closed. From beyond Westney over to Brock Road, three left lanes taken out. Approaching Dixie in the express, still dealing with a collision cleanup in the right lane. Lots of crews on a scene. No delays, but a distraction coming through. Then in the Collectors at Dixie, we have two right lanes out. The Collector lanes are all closed from here, Ontario, over to Mavis. Ramps from the southbound 410 and eastbound 403 shut down as well. On the westbound 409, they did briefly close the ramp to the northbound 427 for emergency roadwork. They have just reopened it, though. And if you're on the westbound 407 west of Torbram, we have two right lanes taken out with ongoing roadwork. Your next report is at 1:51 with your forecast. Here's Natasha Ramsahai.
6: Average high is 19 degrees for this time of year. Today, 19. Tomorrow, 19. So we are back to seasonal, although it's down to 11 degrees at night, which is also seasonal. It means you're going to need some layers early in the morning as well as through the evening hours. And that east wind, it's still blowing today, 40 to 50 kilometer per hour gusts, as well as bringing in some lake effect cloud through the west end of the GTA. So the further north and east you are out of the 416, the sunnier you're going to be today. Thursday, mainly sunny skies will continue, not quite as windy, although that easterly wind direction continues with a high of 19. Today, also 19 degrees.
0: It is currently 12 degrees in downtown Toronto under a clear sky. Coming up in 60 seconds are your top headlines for the hour and sports. 680 News Time at 1:44.
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0: It is 12 degrees in downtown Toronto. Good morning. I'm Kiana Alvarez, and here are the top stories this hour. The three leading candidates for mayor of Toronto debated the issues that voters say matter most to them and their pocketbooks. The top candidates were asked what program they would introduce to tackle the cost of living and also how they would pay for it. Chow referenced how she's eliminated most of the development charges Bradford previously levied. As of 8 p.m. last night, it officially became fall here in Toronto, and Mother Nature has changed her tune accordingly. 680's chief meteorologist says this weekend is looking to be about 5 degrees above seasonal temperatures with lots of sunshine. So get out there and do some pumpkin picking. It is now time for sports, and from Sportsnet 590 The Fan, here's Luke Shields.
18: Mother Nature gave the Blue Jays and Orioles Tuesday off in Baltimore as the middle game of their three-game set was rained out, and instead the two teams will do a day-night doubleheader today with former teammates Max Scherzer and Chris Bassett going head-to-head on the mound in game one of the twin bill at 1:35 on Sportsnet and 590 The Fan. The Jays are now four games out of the final AL wildcard spot, which is five games to go. Some Tuesday scores around Major League Baseball, the Yankees and Rays split their day-night doubleheader while the White Sox win a high-scoring game over the Royals 14-11 in KC. In baseball news, Dodgers superstar Shohei Ohtani is set to return off the injured list today against the San Diego Padres at home. On the hardwood, the Toronto Tempo kicked off a two-game road swing to close out their season against the Chicago Sky in the Windy City. Isabel Harrison had a double-double with 21 points and 13 rebounds for the Tempo, but they still dropped their seventh straight 97-85. They close out their season in Connecticut against the Sun tomorrow. NBA news, the business behind the highly anticipated Kawhi Leonard return to Toronto appears to be all wrapped up as the Raptors and the Claw agreed to a two-year extension worth $115 million on Tuesday with a player option for the 28-29 season. Shams Charania of ESPN reports Kawhi intends to finish his career in Toronto. And in hockey, the Flames and Canucks headlined a busy day of NHL preseason play with 10 games on the sched. The Flames score 3 second period goals to beat Vancouver 3-1. The Leafs wrap up their preseason tonight with a pair of split squad games against Ottawa. Sports at 15 and 45, past every hour or anytime at sportsnet.ca.
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23: Listening to 680 News Radio Toronto. Good morning. I'm Ali Kivyo. York Regional Police have busted up a dark web drug trafficking ring. 680's Phil Martino with those details.
9: York Regional Police say they've dismantled a dark web drug distribution network after investigators identified a high-volume dark web vendor advertising things like cocaine and fentanyl for sale. According to Chief Paolo Da Silva, five people are facing nearly 100 charges in connection with Project Ghostwire.
10: More than $3 million worth of illicit drugs have been removed from our streets.
9: There's also a first for the service.
10: We have also seized a significant amount of cryptocurrency.
9: York's top cop says this investigation was twofold, following the physical distribution and trafficking of a high volume of illegal narcotics while navigating the

0: when their contract expired on July 22nd. That's led to traffic backups, particularly eastbound on Rexdale, heading towards the entrance at Queen's Plate Drive. And this week, new construction went into place in the eastbound lanes from Queen's Plate to Highway 27. City crews are grinding and resurfacing the roadway, but only one eastbound lane is open through the area while work is underway, and that's making traffic even worse. The paving work's only scheduled until the end of this week, but there's no word on when the labor disruption might end. With a 9-year drive, Kyle Hawking, 680 News Radio.
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2: Amazon has now blocked Meta's Muse AI agent technology from using its platform, saying it violates the company's terms of service. More than simple chatbots, AI agents can go out and execute on tasks. Muse is marketed as a tool for helping organize your calendar, sort through emails, even do online shopping. 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If humans are removed from the online shopping process, so is the ad revenue they generate. Mike Dubusky, ABC News.
1: And a planned power outage could have thrown a wrench in Thanksgiving preparations in parts of York and Durham regions next month, but thankfully, it's been called off. YorkRegion.com reports Hydro One had originally scheduled the outage to take place on the morning of October 12th, but it has now been rescheduled. It'll happen on October 8th instead and will last for about 6 hours. Over 2,500 customers will be impacted in Wichert-Stouffville, East Gwillimbury, and Uxbridge. 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
7: This is Stefan Olup from the 680 News Radio Traffic Center. A lot of construction cones littering the highways right now. On the southbound 400 at Horseshoe Valley, the right lane is blocked off. Then south of Mapleview, two left lanes taken out at Line 5. We have two right lanes blocked. And then at Major Mac, construction continues in at the two left lanes. Good news, construction has wrapped up at Finch. Northbound at Langstaff, two left lanes blocked. Then at Teston, two right lanes are out. The westbound Teston on-ramp is closed as well. At Highway 88, two right lanes blocked off. North of 89, you'll find pylons in the two left lanes. And then on northbound Highway 11 at Line 1, the left lane is blocked off. If you're traveling on the southbound 410 at Mayfield, construction continues in the left lane. At Courtney Park, we have the right lane blocked. The ramp to the westbound 401 shut down. Westbound 403, they've now closed the on-ramps from Winston Churchill. If you're traveling eastbound at Winston Churchill, two right lanes taken out. The northbound Winston Churchill on-ramp is closed. The ramps to and from Erin Mills blocked as well. The ramp to the westbound 401 is shut down. And northbound on the 410 at the 401 in the express, we have construction in the HOV lane. Your next update is at 201. And now with your forecast, here's Chief Meteorologist Natasha Ramsahai.
8: A fresh feel once again this morning, although we are going to be seasonably cool. That's how I'm going to describe it for the next couple of days. East wind, it's gusty, 40 to 50 kilometers per hour. More cloud through the west end, more sun through the east. Everybody stays dry. In fact, I don't see any rainfall here until October. 19 today, 19 on Thursday, mainly sunny and not quite as windy. We also have more sun for Friday with a high of 22 degrees. Now, this starts our stretch of 20s, which lasts right through this last weekend of September. 23 degrees Saturday, some morning cloud, afternoon sun, and 23 with sunshine on Sunday. Today's high, 19 degrees.
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4: This is 680 News Radio Toronto. The Competition Bureau says it's reached a deal with one of Canada's grocery chains on its use of property controls, which can reduce competition in local markets. 680 News Radio business analyst Chris McCusker explains.
5: The deal essentially just formalizes commitments made by the grocer earlier this year. So Empire will no longer use or enforce land restrictions which prevent a property from being used to operate or lease to certain type of businesses. Empire will also limit the use of exclusivity clauses which prohibit landlords from leasing space to another tenant that competes with an existing tenant. Now back in 2024, the Competition Bureau began investigating various grocers on the use of property controls after another report suggested some retailers may have been using the tool to curb competition. Empire is the parent company of several banners, including Sobeys, Safeway, and Foodland. Chris McCusker, 680 News Radio.
4: A little over a month after actress Hayden Panettiere's sudden death at the age of 36, a coroner's office in South Carolina has now revealed the reason behind it.
6: A coroner in South Carolina determined Hayden Panettiere died from an accidental overdose of several drugs, including fentanyl. The 36-year-old star of TV shows Heroes in Nashville was found unresponsive last month in an apartment in Greenville, South Carolina. The coroner's report says she had been released from a drug rehab facility in Malibu, California, just weeks earlier. The report says an investigator found blue pressed pills and a straw on a table that would later test positive for fentanyl. A white powdery substance was found in her suitcase in a sunglass case. Also found in Panettiere's system, anti-anxiety medication, a muscle relaxer, and a drug used to treat major depression and other serious mental health disorders. I'm Ed Donahue.
4: And here at home, the Claw wants to call Toronto home, and he will get to do just that after a drama-filled trade was finally made official last week. All-star forward Kawhi Leonard has agreed to a two-year, $115 million contract extension with the Raptors. The deal includes a player option for the 2028-29 season. Leonard joined the Raptors via a blockbuster trade with the Los Angeles Clippers, first reported early in the offseason. The deal for Leonard was filled with controversy due to the investigation into reported salary cap circumvention, which alleged the Clippers had set Leonard up with endorsement deals in order to pay the forward more than the salary cap would allow. The NBA concluded the investigation earlier this month, with Leonard receiving a $700,000 fine. Time now for the Market Minute. The TSX was higher for a second day, up 326 points to 36,335. It was the best performer, up 0.9%. While on Wall Street, the Dow dropped by 185 and the NASDAQ closed at a record for a second day, up 122. Now with more from Wall Street, here's Bloomberg.
7: One of the big names in groceries is fighting a two-front battle right now. Its prices are rising and customer demand for its products is softening. When General Mills reports its latest results today, the market will be looking for any signs the owner of Cheerios, Progresso Soup, Betty Crocker, and a host of other packaged foods is starting to reverse its sales slump. But analysts aren't betting on it, predicting that General Mills will report weaker earnings and sales in the just-finished quarter than a year ago. Cracker Barrel is serving up its latest results today, with the market so far this year rewarding the company's effort to leave its massive 2025 marketing blunder behind it, the one in which it dropped old country-themed imagery from its iconic logo that it turns out meant a lot to its customer base. Cracker Barrel is expected to say demand to dine in its restaurants has been solid, but costs continue eating into its margins. Andrew O'Day, Bloomberg Radio.
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1: Good morning. It is Wednesday, September 23rd. I'm Kiana Alvarez, and here's what's making news right now. The three top candidates vying for the city's top job squared off on Tuesday in a debate at the University of Toronto. Ontario's police watchdog says the suspect of the Belleville synagogue shooting died in hospital on Monday night. At the United Nations General Assembly yesterday, U.S. President Donald Trump delivered an hour-long speech. The focus, the war in Iran.
3: Sweater weather.
1: It's officially fall, and it's time to take out your, you guessed it, sweaters.
4: No Blue Jays baseball Tuesday thanks to a rainout in Baltimore. The Tempo's losing skid reaches 7 with a road loss to Chicago, and the Raptors sign Kawhi Leonard to a 2-year extension. Sports at 15.
1: 680 News Time, 201. It's time for Rogers Xfinity Internet. Traffic and weather together on the ones. How's the construction, Stefan Olup?
5: Ongoing, as you might have guessed. If you're traveling on the 401, we have lots of it in either direction. So westbound at Lake Ridge, we have pylons in the right lane of the ramps from Lake Ridge, also closed off. And then once you make your way past Westney, three left lanes taken out over to Brock Road. Approaching Dixie in the express, we have this ongoing crash cleanup in the right lane. Lots of crews on a scene, but not causing a delay. After that, in the collector is beyond a Dixie, two right lanes out, and then all collector lanes are closed from Hurontario over to Mavis. The ramps from the southbound 410 and eastbound 403 closed as well. If you're trying to hop on the eastbound 401, just a heads up, the southbound Hurontario on-ramp is closed off. Then at Yonge in the collectors, we have two left lanes blocked off. At Bayview in the express, the right lane is out. The transfer to the collectors east of Bayview is shut down. The on-ramps from Bayview also blocked off. No access to the 404 DVP from the express lanes. You'll have to use the collectors. And then beyond Warden into the collectors, we have three left lanes out on the ramp to Kennedy. The right lane is blocked. The transfer to the express east of Kennedy is closed down. And then at McCowan, more construction into the collectors. Left lane blocked here. The transfer to the collectors east of McCowan is closed. At Port Union into the express, two left lanes blocked off, and then all express lanes closed from Whites to Brock Road. And then beyond the express collectors merge, passing by Brock Road, you'll find a couple of left lanes out as well. Construction on the westbound 407 west of Torbram has cleared away, but now hearing about a new crash on the eastbound 407 east of Donald Cousins. Looks like we have three right lanes blocked here as a result, so only the left lane getting through, and it appears to be causing a backup as you make your way by, so just use some caution if you're in the area. Your next update is at 2:11 with your forecast. 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
6: It's cool, but it is going to be seasonal over the next couple of days, so layer up through those overnights and evenings and early mornings. We'll be starting off the day near 11 degrees today. More cloud out through the west end thanks to that east wind driving in some lake effect cloud from Hamilton to Niagara. Gusts up to 40 to 50 kilometers per hour today and a high of 19. Today's high seasonal at 19 degrees.
1: It is currently 12 degrees in downtown Toronto under a clear sky. 680 News Time, 2:03. As the municipal election inches closer and the campaigns ramp up, Chris Alexander, Brad Bradford, and the incumbent in the race, Olivia Chow, squared off in a hotly contested mayoral debate last night. City's Catalina Gillies reports.
7: Bradford, who has spent much of the campaign making affordability and taxes a key issue, continued to argue Chow has made life more expensive for Toronto taxpayers.
8: There are families that are leaving the city every year because they can't afford to be here. And Olivia Chow, as an NDP mayor, just always goes back to taxpayers without doing the work to find the savings.
7: Transit was also a major point of contention, with Chow defending her approach to

0: approving TTC service across the city.
1: If we elect it, the first thing I do, if you take 10 rides per week, the rest of it will be free. That will save so much money.
0: Candidate Chris Alexander also took aim at Chow, pitching himself as the alternative to both the incumbent and Bradford.
2: Our housing market has collapsed, 25% down. Our construction of housing has collapsed. We're in an income crisis. We're in a hunger emergency. We're in a hate crime wave. We're in a transit crisis.
3: In the latest poll by Liaison Strategies, Chow has a 7-point lead over Bradford among decided and leaning voters, but the cushion between them has become smaller. 680 News Time at 2:05. The province's police watchdog says the suspect in the shooting outside a synagogue in Belleville has died in hospital on Monday night. The 29-year-old man was identified as Sean Ward from the Quinte West area. He was accused of shooting at a police officer stationed outside the synagogue at the start of Yom Kippur, the holiest day on the Jewish calendar. It triggered a shootout where both the officer and the man were hit. Belleville Police says Constable Jeff Smith remains in stable condition, and members from the Jewish community across this country have started an online fundraiser to support Constable Smith's recovery. It has raised over $90,000 so far. 680 News Time at 2:06. The weather has turned.
4: Oh, sweater weather.
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5: Oh, God, I will.
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3: It's officially fall, and it's time to take out your, you guessed it, sweaters. 680 Sophia Vavaroutsos joins us with how Torontonians are welcoming in fall and what's in store weather-wise.
6: Lots of jackets, even some hats out in Yorkville as commuters say goodbye to summer. Kella says she's excited about autumn.
7: I actually prefer it. Like, we had a pretty hot summer. It's nice to feel like the cold breeze. I can wear hoodies, you know, Uggs.
6: So bring on the seasonal traditions, pumpkin picking, a return to hot coffee from iced drinks, and taking those flannel shirts back out of the closet. Our chief meteorologist, Natasha Ramzahai, says the weather for the first week of the season will be ideal for some outdoor fall fun.
8: Patio cushions, you can put them out and leave them out. In fact, not just the next 24, 48, 72 hours. We are talking for at least the next 8 days, possibly. We may have no precipitation.
6: The temperatures are said to be at or below the average for this time of year during the week, with warmer highs on the weekend near 20 degrees in Yorkville. Sophia Vavaruzzo, 680 News Radio.
3: 680 News Time, 2:07. At the United Nations General Assembly in New York yesterday, U.S. President Donald Trump delivered an hour-long speech. The focus, the war in Iran. 680's Richard Southern has the details.
9: I have a big decision to make.
10: Trump used the landmark speech at the U.N. to again threaten to blow up the country of Iran.
9: Will a deal be made with Iran, or do I annihilate the Islamic Republic? Do I drive them into hell with no chance of survival and no hope? But I believe we'll make a deal right after the election. They're waiting to see how I do in the midterm election.
10: The U.S. president effectively threatening a war crime there. Trump went on to talk about AI, something he's now calling super intelligence, indicating the U.S. has no plans to put any curbs on the technology.
9: I'm not going to stifle growth of something that will be bigger than the Industrial Revolution, but we will only encourage super intelligence, not rein it in.
10: Trump didn't mention Canada during the speech. Prime Minister Carney was in attendance but didn't address the assembly. Richard Southern, 680 News Radio.
3: 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It is Fat Bear Week in the U.S. The annual competition pits the best brown bears from Alaska against each other for the title. The contenders have spent the last few months feasting on sockeye salmon. ABC's Michelle Franzen has more.
11: It's an Alaska tradition. Fat Bear Week in full swing. Voting opened on Tuesday to choose this year's heavyweight. It follows a summer of live web cameras showing bear contenders gorging on salmon along the rushing rivers of Katmai National Park, all in preparation for hibernation season. Last year's champ, nicknamed Chunk, looks like he's ready for a repeat. Michelle Franzen, ABC News.
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2: 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Ambrose says the price dropped 3 cents at midnight to $1.809 a liter at most GTA stations. And coming up in 60 seconds, traffic and weather together on the ones. 680 News Time at 2:10.
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7: Tracking a collision on the eastbound 407 just east of Donald Cousins. Three right lanes taken out here, only the left lane getting through, so you will find a bit of a bunch up starting at Donald Cousins. If you're traveling on the westbound Gardner, first off, no access from Park Lawn or Islington, and the transfer to the collectors at Islington is closed down. Both collector lanes at Kipling remain blocked off, so you will be forced off here, and the northbound Kipling on-ramp also closed, and this is all for ongoing construction. Continuing on the westbound QEW at Dixie, two left lanes blocked off at Hurontario. Construction in the right lane. The ramp to Hurontario also closed down. We did have an issue pop up on the ramp to Burloak, just a stall in the right lane. It was quickly cleared, though. At Appleby, two right lanes blocked with construction. The ramps to and from Walkers also blocked off. Fort Erie bound at Casablanca, two right lanes remain blocked. The ramp to Christie has reopened, but the ramp from Maple Avenue is closed and crews have now shut down the ramp to Bartlett. If you're going Toronto bound at Red Hill Valley, we have three right lanes taken out. The ramp from Red Hill Valley is closed. The ramps to and from Nikola Tesla shut down, and the on-ramp from Beach Boulevard also closed. Eastbound on the QEW at Cawthra, two left lanes remain out. The ramps from Cawthra also closed. And on the westbound 403, we had some construction clear earlier at Winston Churchill. Crews have returned, though, and the two right lanes are now blocked here. The ramps to and from Winston Churchill also blocked off. Going eastbound at Winston Churchill, a couple of right lanes are out. The northbound Winston Churchill on-ramp is shut down. The ramps to and from Aaron Mills also closed, and no access to the westbound 401 either. That ramp also closed for construction. Your next update is at 2:21 with your forecast. Here's Natasha Ramsahai.
8: Temperatures today back to seasonal at 19, although it's going to feel cooler because of that east wind, gusts up to 40 to 50 kilometers per hour. And that same east wind will once again be driving in some lake effect cloud, more so through the west end of the GTA and then Hamilton to Niagara. It's going to be sunnier the further north and east you are out of the city. Tonight, clear down to 11 and back to 19 tomorrow with mainly sunny skies. Today, seasonal at 19 degrees.
2: It is currently 12 degrees in downtown Toronto under a clear sky, and still to come in 60 seconds on 680 News Radio is your top headlines for the hour and sports. 680 News Time at 2:14.
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3: It is 12 degrees in downtown Toronto. Good morning. I'm Kiana Alvarez, and here are the top stories this hour. The three top candidates vying for the city's top job squared off on Tuesday in a debate at the University of Toronto. Olivia Chow, Brad Bradford, and Chris Alexander were asked questions about affordability, transit, housing, and city finances. Voters will be receiving their voting cards in their mailboxes in the coming days ahead of Election Day on October 26th.
4: Oh, sweater weather.
5: Sweater weather.
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5: Oh, God, I win.
4: Finally, sweater weather.
3: It's officially fall, and it's time to take out your, you guessed it, sweaters. Our chief meteorologist says the first week of fall will be dry, and this weekend we'll have above seasonal temperatures, so take advantage of the nice weather and get outside. It is now time for sports, and from Sportsnet 590 The Fan, here's Luke Shields.
6: The Blue Jays and Orioles got Tuesday night off in Baltimore thanks to some wet weather. The two sides will instead play a day-night doubleheader today to wrap up the series, with Game 1 set for 1:35 and the second at 6:35, both on Sportsnet and Sportsnet 590 The Fan. The Jays are on the verge of being mathematically eliminated from the playoffs as they sit four games back with just five games to go. Some scores from the diamond on Tuesday: the Yankees knock off the Rays 2-0 in the opener of a doubleheader but fall 6-1 in the nightcap in New York, while the White Sox fend off the Royals 14-11 in Kansas City. WNBA basketball on Tuesday: the Tempo were looking to bump their six-game slump in game one of a two-game road trip to close out the season against the Chicago Sky, but it wasn't meant to be on this night as the Sky win at 97-85. The Tempo are off today before running with the Sun in Connecticut in their series finale tomorrow. Raptors news: after the trade with the LA Clippers to bring 2019 NBA champion and Finals MVP Kawhi Leonard back to Toronto was finalized last week, the two sides put a bow on a two-year, $115 million extension on Tuesday, including a player option for 2028-29. Kawhi expects to finish his career in Toronto, that according to ESPN's Shams Charania. And in hockey, it was a busy Tuesday of NHL preseason action with 10 games on the schedule. The Oilers beat the Jets 2-1 in overtime. The Red Wings take care of the Penguins 7-4. The Bruins fly over Philadelphia 5-1. Islanders 4, Rangers 3. And the Flames beat the Canucks 3-1. The Leafs get the Sens in a pair of split squad games to close out their preseason tonight. Sports at 15 and 45, past every hour or anytime at sportsnet.ca.
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16: Call Roto-Rooter, that's the name.
17: And away go troubles down the drain.
18: Good morning, I'm Mitch Burke. British Columbians will be heading to the polls later this year. Premier David Eby has called an election. Voting day will be October 24th. Eby says the threat posed by U.S. President Donald Trump and his trade war represents, quote, an existential moment for BC.
19: He's threatening our ability to make decisions for ourselves. About who we buy from. About the direction we set. This is exactly what Trump wants. He wants to weaken us. He wants to divide us. He wants to drive up our costs and put our businesses and our workers at risk.
18: The announcement comes amid chaos within the BC Conservative opposition, whose leader quit days ago. While Donald Trump pushes full speed ahead with AI development, despite concern about its safety, Canada's artificial intelligence minister, Evan Solomon, says he spoke with his counterparts in the G7 about setting up an organization to tackle that very issue.
20: One of the issues that the prime minister has raised and I've raised is the establishment

0: of an international body called the Technology Stability Board. We spoke about this morning with my G7 counterparts. That would evaluate models for testing before they're released in order to make sure that they are, quote unquote, aligned with the task that they're supposed to do.
1: Prime Minister Mark Carney said last week it would make sense to create an AI safety board along the lines of the Financial Stability Board. And Canada's unions are concerned about some of the proposed changes to the labor code.
2: As part of the legislation, a special mediator would be called in when bad blood develops between the parties and threatens bargaining. Federal Jobs Minister Patty Hajdu hopes that will cut down on bad faith bargaining from both sides.
3: It'll be clear to Canadians that the bargaining has broken down and why. There'll be more transparency on that. And I would say that hopefully this sharpens both employers' minds and unions' minds to the task at hand, which is to really get that deal.
2: But the Canadian Labour Congress is calling on the federal government to remove new restrictions on the right to strike. President B. Brusque says the legislation would give the minister extraordinarily broad discretion to end a legal strike based on their view of the national interest. Chris McCusker, 680 News Radio.
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6: Stephen Olop here from the 680 News Radio Traffic Center. If you're taking the eastbound 407 from York Region into Durham Region, we do have a collision east of Donald Cousins blocking three right lanes, so only the left lane getting by, and that's causing a slowdown from Donald Cousins. Westbound 401 construction set up at Lake Ridge in the right lane. The ramps from Lake Ridge are blocked as well. Then beyond Westney over to Brock Road, you'll find three left lanes taken out. Approaching Dixie in the express, crash cleanup in the right lane. And then beyond Dixie in the collectors, two right lanes are out. All collector lanes closed from Huron, Ontario over to Mavis. The ramps from the southbound 410 and eastbound 403 also closed. If you're trying to reach the eastbound 401, the ramp from southbound Huron, Ontario is blocked off. And then at Yonge in the collectors, we have two left lanes blocked. At Bayview in the express, the right lane is out. And then the transfer to the collectors east of Bayview remains closed. The ramps from Bayview also blocked off. The express ramp to the 404 is closed down. Beyond Warden in the collectors, we have three left lanes out. The ramp to Kennedy, you'll find the right lane taken out. The transfer to the express east of Kennedy is blocked off. Then at McCowan, more roadwork in the left lane in the collectors. East of McCowan, the transfer to the collectors is closed. At Port Union in the express, two left lanes blocked, and then all express lanes shut down from White's to Brock Road. Your next update is at 2:31. Now with your forecast, here's Chief Meteorologist Natasha Ramsahai.
7: We had a couple of degrees below seasonal. Now we're going to have a couple of days at seasonal, 19 degrees today. East wind, though, gusty up to 40 to 50 kilometers per hour. So that's going to make things feel cooler, although it will be mainly sunny for the East GTA and more cloud cover for the West End, but staying dry. Thursday, mainly sunny, also 19 degrees. We still have that easterly wind direction. It's just not quite as strong as today. And then we're rebounding. Temperatures warming up to 22 degrees on Friday, mainly sunny. We've got 23 for both Saturday and Sunday. A little morning cloud to start on Saturday, but it is going to be downright mild to end off this last weekend of September. Today's high, 19 degrees.
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1: 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A social media influencer known for going to extreme lengths to appear more attractive has been charged with rape.
11: Social media influencer Clavicular, who promotes the online looks maxing trend, has been charged in Massachusetts with raping a 17-year-old girl. 20-year-old Braden Peters is charged with rape and administering a substance for sexual intercourse in the alleged 2025 assault. The girl told police she became heavily intoxicated after he gave her alcohol at his family's Cape Cod home and that he knew that she was only 17. She says she woke up the next morning to Peters raping her. Peters is currently not in custody. He's scheduled to be arraigned on October 14th. I'm Lisa Dwyer.
1: Music legend Lionel Richie has been hospitalized again, this time to undergo a heart procedure. A representative for the 77-year-old singer says he's doing great after getting his irregular heart rhythm addressed. While he recovers, three upcoming tour dates with Earth, Wind, and Fire have been canceled. Well, the biggest song of 2026 is now the longest chart topper in Billboard Hot 100 history.
12: Just when I thought
1: Ella Langley's Choosin' Texas has logged a 23rd non-consecutive week at number one. No other song has achieved that run. And as Variety magazine points out, it's still being discovered by listeners who aren't necessarily country fans, and it's being played on pop radio stations that have put down their guard against Nashville sounds. Now the question is, how much can Langley pad her lead? Because it's all but certain that the former record holder, Mariah Carey's All I Want for Christmas Is You, will reign again once December rolls around. It managed to add four more weeks at number one just last year alone. Oh, but also there's the Taylor Swift of it all.
13: Are you ready for it?
1: The pop superstar has announced she has a new single coming out on Friday. It's called Patient Zero. It'll be the first release since the Life of a Showgirl album last October. It's not yet known if this song could be tied to a new album or perhaps a deluxe edition of Showgirl. The Swifties have been speculating that Swift could be ready to do something special for the 20th anniversary of her self-titled debut album. Time for the Dynamic Market Minute. The TSX was higher for a second day, up 326 points to 36,335. It was the best performer in North America, up 0.9%. On Wall Street, the Dow was down by 185. The NASDAQ closed at a record for another day, up 122. More headlines now from Bloomberg.
14: As the calendar turns to the fall, with temperatures starting to fall, a pair of U.S. senators is asking the president to tap the nation's reserve supply of heating oil. Susan Collins and Angus King, both of Maine, calling on President Trump to release oil from the Northeast Home Heating Oil Reserve to protect residents from high prices, imposing a difficult financial burden. The U.S. Home Heating Oil Reserve totals just over 1 million barrels. Brightline, the struggling private passenger railroad in Florida, is laying the groundwork to restructure some of its debt through a Chapter 11 filing as soon as this week. Sources tell Bloomberg the potential bankruptcy would exclude Brightline's operating unit. That's a move that would let it keep running trains. When it launched, Brightline racked up $5.5 billion in debt, betting Americans would embrace intercity train travel for trips that are too long to drive, too short to fly, like its route between Miami and Orlando. Andrew O'Day, Bloomberg Radio.
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2: It is currently 12 degrees in downtown Toronto under a clear sky. 680 News Time, 2:30.
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2: Good morning. It is Wednesday, September 23rd. I'm Kiana Alvarez, and here's what's making news right now. The three leading candidates for mayor of Toronto debated the issues that voters say matter most to them and their pocketbooks. The man suspected of firing gunshots outside a Belleville synagogue, triggering a shootout with police, has died in hospital. Donald Trump delivered a long-winded speech that included more threats against Iran and more dismissed concerns about AI to the UN General Assembly on Tuesday morning. And as of 8 p.m. last night, it officially became fall here in Toronto, and Mother Nature has changed her tune accordingly.
4: The Blue Jays and Orioles Tuesday game gets rained out with a doubleheader set for Wednesday. The tempo falls to the sky in Chicago, and Kawhi Leonard re-ups with the Raptors on a two-year extension. Sports at 45.
2: 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It's time for Rogers Xfinity Internet. Traffic and weather together on the ones. Here's Stefan Ola.
5: Thanks, Kiana. We are still dealing with lots of construction out there on the major routes, but we also have one trouble spot, so let's begin there. It's on the eastbound 407, just east of Donald Cousins. We have a collision blocking three right lanes, so only a single left lane getting by here, and you will find a slowdown starting at Donald Cousins. If you're trying to reach the westbound Gardner, a reminder, no access from Park Lawn or southbound Islington or northbound Kipling. All these ramps closed for construction. The Park Lawn ramp is shut down until late this year. We also have a closure of the transfer to the collectors at Islington, and then both collector lanes at Kipling blocked off, so you will be forced off there. Further on the westbound QEW at Dixie, two left lanes out, and then at Huron-Ontario, the right lane is blocked. The ramp to Huron-Ontario also off limits. At Appleby, we have two right lanes blocked off, and the ramps to and from Walker's closed down. Fort Erie bound at Casablanca, two right lanes out. The ramp from Maple Avenue is closed, and the off-ramp to Bartlett shut down as well. Toronto bound at Red Hill Valley, three right lanes taken out. The ramp from Red Hill Valley is closed. No access to and from Nikola Tesla, and the Beach Boulevard on-ramp to the highway is closed down. At Cawthra, we have two left lanes blocked off, but good news, they have reopened the ramps from Cawthra. If you're traveling on the eastbound 403 at Winston Churchill, two right lanes blocked off. Northbound Winston Churchill on-ramp to the highway is closed. The ramps to and from Aaron Mills are blocked, and the ramp to the westbound 401 also off limits. Northbound on the 410, just north of the 401 in the express, the HOV lane is blocked off. Going southbound at Mayfield, we have construction set up in the left lane at Courtney Park. The right lane is taken out. The ramp to the westbound 401 closed off as well. Westbound 403 at Winston Churchill, two right lanes blocked, and the ramps to and from Winston Churchill also closed. Your next update is at 2:41 with your forecast. Here's Natasha Ramsahai.
6: 19 degrees today, so this is now seasonal. We've been slightly below for the last couple of days. You're still going to need some layers early morning, as well as if you're heading out for dinner in the evening hours. And there will still be more cloud out through the west end with that east wind bringing in some lake effect cloud, gusts of 40 to 50 kilometers per hour today. The high, 19 degrees.
2: It is currently 12 degrees in downtown Toronto, but feeling more like 9 under a clear sky. 680 News Time at 2:33. The biggest candidates in the mayoral race went head-to-head to make their case for your vote next month. City's Catalina Gillies has the recap of the latest debate.
7: It was a night of sharp attacks and some new campaign promises as the three leading mayoral candidates faced off. And with polling showing the race tightening, Olivia Chow, Brad Bradford, and Chris Alexander wasted no time going after each other. Debates are usually not the place where candidates make campaign promises, but that was not the case at the Isabel Bader Theater.
8: Let me tell you what my proposal is, and I'm happy to announce it here tonight with all of you. I'm going to freeze your property taxes for the first year.
7: As expected, both challengers spent much of the debate attacking Olivia Chow, taking aim

0: at her record as mayor and her handling of the city's finances. Chow had some strong attacks of her own, turning the focus back to Bradford's record at City Hall.
1: Councillor, I spent the last 3 years cleaning up the mess because you were the vice chair of the budget committee.
2: Voters will be receiving their voting cards in their mailboxes in the coming days ahead of the election day on October 26th. 680 News Time, 2:35. The man suspected of firing gunshots outside of a Belleville synagogue, triggering a shootout with police that led to both parties being struck, has died in hospital. City's Cynthia Mulligan reports.
3: The province's Special Investigations Unit confirms that Sean Ward died. The 29-year-old is accused of opening fire at a police officer stationed outside the Sons of Jacob Synagogue on Sunday night. The officer, identified by the SIU as Constable Jeff Smith, was wounded in the exchange. He remains in stable condition. The shooting took place on Yom Kippur, the holiest day of the year for the Jewish community.
2: The Jewish community across the country has started a fundraiser to support Constable Smith's recovery, which has raised about $90,000 so far. 680 News Time at 2:36. As of 8 p.m. last night, it officially became fall or autumn here in Toronto, and Mother Nature has changed her tune accordingly. 680 Sophia Vavroutsos was out and about asking those in Yorkdale how they're feeling.
4: It's time for the official goodbye to summer as fall arrives. People out downtown say they're looking forward to embracing some seasonal traditions.
5: I'm excited to get a bunch of pumpkin spice lattes. I'm excited to take like photos of like the trees turning like orange and like red.
6: I'm doing a run in Muskoka, so I'm looking forward to the scenery and the weather up there.
7: Definitely going to a pumpkin patch.
4: The weather looks like it will cooperate for the early days of autumn and some outdoor activities. Our chief meteorologist, Natasha Ramzahai.
8: You may think it's cool, but it's seasonal for this time of year. The weekend looks fantastic with those temps coming up about 4, possibly 5 degrees above seasonal with lots of sunshine, and that sun is going to stay in place here through next week as well.
4: In Yorkville, Sophia Vavaruzzo, 680 News Radio.
2: 680 News Time, 2:37. Donald Trump delivered a long-winded speech that included more threats against Iran and more dismissed concerns about AI to the UN General Assembly on Tuesday morning. 680's Richard Southern reports.
9: With anxiety growing about the technology, Trump used the address to bring up artificial intelligence, indicating he plans to rename it.
10: Super as opposed to artificial. So it's super intelligence.
9: And despite the AI industry itself ringing the alarm bells, Trump says the U.S. won't put any curbs on the technology.
10: We're going to encourage it, not rein it in.
9: It was then on to his almost 7-month-long war on Iran.
10: I have a big decision to make. Will a deal be made with Iran, or do I annihilate the Islamic Republic? Do I drive them into hell with no chance of survival and no hope?
9: Trump's also been waging war on the media in the United States, having barred CNN and other outlets from the White House. CNN reporter Caitlin Collins caught up with Trump as he was entering the U.N.
10: I'm surprised that CNN is here covering me.
11: The United Nations allowed us in, sir.
10: You should not be here covering me.
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2: 680 News Time, 2:38. Prime Minister Mark Carney has announced new funding to help Palestinians in Gaza and the West Bank. Speaking at the United Nations General Assembly yesterday, Carney says Palestinians in Gaza are experiencing immense human suffering while Israelis face existential threats from Hamas, Iran, and its proxies.
12: I'm announcing $100 million in international assistance for Palestine, $80 million of which is for humanitarian aid to alleviate immediate human suffering, and $20 million to support peace and security capacity building, including our leadership of police training in the West Bank.
2: Ottawa has pledged more than $600 million in aid for Palestinian civilians since the Israel-Gaza war started in October 2023. Up next is your gas price update, 680 News Time, 2:39.
13: Hey, it's Jeannie Becker. Fall's here. And if you're wondering how to look your best, I've got you covered. There's a new episode of Style Matters this Thursday at 7 p.m. on TSC. 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
1: 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Ambrose says the price dropped 3 cents at midnight to $1.80.9 a litre at most GTA stations. And coming up in 60 seconds, your traffic and weather report, 680 News Time at 2:40.
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1: 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It's time for Rogers Xfinity Internet, traffic and weather together on the ones. Here's Stefan Olup.
5: Crash cleanup continues on the eastbound 407 east of Donald Cousins. Three right lanes out, so only the left lane getting through here. You will find a bit of a bunch-up starting at Donald Cousins. If you're on the westbound 401, a lot of construction to get through. First off at Lake Ridge, the right lane is blocked. The ramps from Lake Ridge also closed. They have now closed the ramp from the northbound Allen, and this is for maintenance, so shouldn't last as long. We had a collision approaching Dixie in the Express. That problem has cleared away now. Then beyond Dixie and the collectors, we have two right lanes taken out for construction, and then all lanes in the collectors closed from Hurontario over to Mavis. Looks like you can still get off at Hurontario. You'll have to rejoin at Mavis, though, and the ramps from the southbound 410 and eastbound 403 also closed. If you're trying to reach the eastbound 401, the ramp from southbound Hurontario is a no-go, and then at Young in the collectors, we have two left lanes blocked off. At Bayview in the Express, the right lane is closed, and the transfer to the collectors east of Bayview shut down as well. The ramps from Bayview are shut down, and the Express ramp to the 404 also closed off. Beyond Warden in the collectors, we have three left lanes out on the ramp to Kennedy. The right lane is blocked, and then the transfer to the Express east of Kennedy also closed down. At McCowan in the collectors, more road work in the left lane, and the transfer to the collectors east of McCowan is closed off. At Port Union in the Express, a couple of left lanes out, and then once you reach White's, you're forced into the collectors. All Express lanes closed from White's to Brock Road. If you're traveling on the northbound 400 at Langstaff, two left lanes are blocked off. At Teston, two right lanes are out. Westbound Teston ramp to the highway also closed. At Highway 88, a couple of right lanes out. North of 89, two left lanes are blocked. If you're going southbound at Horseshoe Valley, the right lane is out. South of Mapleview, two left lanes blocked. At Line 5, two right lanes are blocked. And then at Major Mac, we're back to two left lanes taken out. Your next update is at 2:51. With your forecast, here's Natasha Ramsahai.
2: Average high is 19 degrees for this time of year. Today, 19. Tomorrow, 19. So we are back to seasonal, although it's down to 11 degrees at night, which is also seasonal. It means you're going to need some layers early in the morning as well as through the evening hours. And that east wind, it's still blowing today, 40 to 50 kilometer per hour gusts, as well as bringing in some lake effect cloud through the west end of the GTA. So the further north and east you are out of the 416, the sunnier you're going to be today. Thursday, mainly sunny skies will continue, not quite as windy, although that easterly wind direction continues with a high of 19. Today, also 19 degrees.
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4: It is 12 degrees, but feeling like 9 in downtown Toronto. Good morning. I'm Kiana Alvarez, and here are the top stories this hour. The man suspected of firing gunshots outside of a Belleville synagogue has died in hospital. It triggered a shootout with a police officer who is in stable condition, and members from the Jewish community across the country have started an online fundraiser to support his recovery. As of 8 p.m. last night, it officially became fall here in Toronto, and Mother Nature has changed her tune accordingly. 680's chief meteorologist says this weekend is looking to be about 5 degrees above seasonal temperatures. It is now time for sports, and from Sportsnet 590 The Fan, here's Luke Shields.
5: Mother Nature gave the Blue Jays and Orioles Tuesday off in Baltimore as the middle game of their three-game set was rained out, and instead the two teams will do a day-night doubleheader today, with former teammates Max Scherzer and Chris Bassitt going head-to-head on the mound in Game 1 of the Twin Bill at 1:35 on Sportsnet and 590 The Fan. The Jays are now four games out of the final AL wildcard spot, which is five games to go. Some Tuesday scores around Major League Baseball: the Yankees and Rays split their day-night doubleheader, while the White Sox win a high-scoring game over the Royals 14-11 in KC. In baseball news, Dodgers superstar Shohei Ohtani is set to return off the injured list today against the San Diego Padres at home. On the hardwood, the Toronto Tempo kicked off a two-game road swing to close out their season against the Chicago Sky in the Windy City. Isabel Harrison had a double-double with 21 points and 13 rebounds for the Tempo, but they still dropped their seventh straight 97-85. They close out their season in Connecticut against the Sun tomorrow. NBA news, the business behind the highly anticipated Kawhi Leonard return to Toronto appears to be all wrapped up as the Raptors and the Claw agreed to a two-year extension worth $115 million on Tuesday with a player option for the 28-29 season. Sham Sharania of ESPN reports Kawhi intends to finish his career in Toronto. And in hockey, the Flames and Canucks headlined a busy day of NHL preseason play with 10 games on the sched. The Flames score 3 second-period goals to beat Vancouver 3-1. The Leafs wrap up their preseason tonight with a pair of split-squad games against Ottawa. Sports at 15 and 45, past every hour or anytime at sportsnet.ca.
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8: You're listening to 680 News Radio Toronto. Good morning, I'm Ali Kithyon. York Regional Police have busted up a dark web drug trafficking ring. 680's Phil Martino with those details.
9: York Regional Police say they've dismantled a dark web drug distribution network after investigators identified a high-volume dark web vendor advertising things like cocaine and fentanyl for sale. According to Chief Paolo Da Silva, five people are facing nearly 100 charges in connection with Project Ghostwire.
10: More than $3 million worth of illicit drugs have been removed from our streets.
9: There's also a first for the service.
10: We have also seized a significant amount of cryptocurrency.
9: York's top cop says this investigation was twofold, following the physical distribution and trafficking of a high volume of illegal narcotics while navigating the shadows of a sophisticated and growing digital world which has no borders. Phil Martino, 680 News Radio.
8: Well, drivers have been stuck in delays on Rexdale Boulevard near Woodbine Racetrack for the last

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2: Amazon has now blocked Meta's Muse AI agent technology from using its platform, saying it violates the company's terms of service. More than simple chatbots, AI agents can go out and execute on tasks. Muse is marketed as a tool for helping organize your calendar, sort through emails, even do online shopping. 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If humans are removed from the online shopping process, so is the ad revenue they generate. Mike Dubosky, ABC News.
1: And a planned power outage could have thrown a wrench in Thanksgiving preparations in parts of York and Durham regions next month, but thankfully, it's been called off. YorkRegion.com reports Hydro One had originally scheduled the outage to take place on the morning of October 12th, but it has now been rescheduled. It'll happen on October 8th instead and will last for about 6 hours. Over 2,500 customers will be impacted in Wichert Stouffville, East Gwillimbury, and Uxbridge. 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
13: This is Stefan Olup from the 680 News Radio Traffic Center, dealing with a collision on the eastbound 407 east of Donald Cousins. Three right lanes out here, only the left lane getting through. You'll find a bit of a bunch up here. Construction continues on the westbound Gardner. No access from Park Lawn or Islington. The transfer to the collectors at Islington is shut down. And then both collector lanes at Kipling are closed. The ramp from northbound Kipling also shut down. Continuing on the westbound QEW at Dixie, two left lanes are blocked at Hurontario. The right lane is out. The ramp to Hurontario is closed down, and they've now shut down the ramps from Hurontario. At Appleby, we have construction set up in the two right lanes. The ramps to and from Walker's also closed. If you're going eastbound at Cawthra, we have construction set up in the two left lanes. On the eastbound 403 at Winston Churchill, construction also continues in the two right lanes. The northbound Winston Churchill on-ramp is closed. The ramps to and from Erin Mills shut down. The ramp to the westbound 401 is off limits. Northbound 410, north of the 401 in the express. Roadwork in the HOV lane. Southbound at Mayfield, construction in the left lane. At Courtney Park, the right lane is blocked. The ramp to the westbound 401 also closed. Westbound 403 at Winston Churchill, couple of right lanes blocked, and the ramps from Winston Churchill also closed down. Your next update is at 301 with your forecast. Here's Natasha Ramza. High.
14: A fresh feel once again this morning, although we are going to be seasonably cool. That's how I'm going to describe it for the next couple of days. East wind, it's gusty, 40 to 50 kilometers per hour. More cloud through the west end, more sun through the east. Everybody stays dry. In fact, I don't see any rainfall here until October. 19 today, 19 on Thursday, mainly sunny and not quite as windy. We also have more sun for Friday with a high of 22 degrees. Now, this starts our stretch of 20s, which lasts right through this last weekend of September. 23 degrees Saturday, some morning cloud, afternoon sun, and 23 with sunshine on Sunday. Today's high, 19 degrees.
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0: This is 680 News Radio Toronto. The Competition Bureau says it's reached a deal with one of Canada's grocery chains on its use of property controls, which can reduce competition in local markets. 680 News Radio business analyst Chris McCusker explains.
1: The deal essentially just formalizes commitments made by the grocer earlier this year. So Empire will no longer use or enforce land restrictions, which prevent a property from being used to operate or lease to certain type of businesses. Empire will also limit the use of exclusivity clauses, which prohibit landlords from leasing space to another tenant that competes with an existing tenant. Now, back in 2024, the Competition Bureau began investigating various grocers on the use of property controls after another report suggested some retailers may have been using the tool to curb competition. Empire is the parent company of several banners, including Sobeys, Safeway, and Foodland. Chris McCusker, 680 News Radio.
0: A little over a month after actress Hayden Panettiere's sudden death at the age of 36, a coroner's office in South Carolina has now revealed the reason behind it.
2: A coroner in South Carolina determined Hayden Panettiere died from an accidental overdose of several drugs, including fentanyl. The 36-year-old star of TV shows Heroes in Nashville was found unresponsive last month in an apartment in Greenville, South Carolina. The coroner's report says she had been released from a drug rehab facility in Malibu, California, just weeks earlier. The report says an investigator found blue pressed pills and a straw on a table that would later test positive for fentanyl. A white powdery substance was found in her suitcase in a sunglass case. Also found in Panettiere's system, anti-anxiety medication, a muscle relaxer, and a drug used to treat major depression and other serious mental health disorders. I'm Ed Donahue.
0: And here at home, the Claw wants to call Toronto home, and he will get to do just that after a drama-filled trade was finally made official last week. All-star forward Kawhi Leonard has agreed to a 2-year, $115 million contract extension with the Raptors. The deal includes a player option for the 2028-29 season. Leonard joined the Raptors via a blockbuster trade with the Los Angeles Clippers, first reported early in the offseason. The deal for Leonard was filled with controversy due to the investigation into reported salary cap circumvention, which alleged the Clippers had set Leonard up with endorsement deals in order to pay the forward more than the salary cap would allow. The NBA concluded the investigation earlier this month, with Leonard receiving a $700,000 fine. Time now for the Market Minute. The TSX was higher for a second day, up 326 points to 36,335. It was the best performer, up 0.9%. While on Wall Street, the Dow dropped by 185 and the Nasdaq closed at a record for a second day, up 122. Now with more from Wall Street, here's Bloomberg.
3: One of the big names in groceries is fighting a two-front battle right now. Its prices are rising and customer demand for its products is softening. When General Mills reports its latest results today, the market will be looking for any signs the owner of Cheerios, Progresso Soup, Betty Crocker, and a host of other packaged foods is starting to reverse its sales slump. But analysts aren't betting on it, predicting that General Mills will report weaker earnings and sales in the just-finished quarter than a year ago. Cracker Barrel is serving up its latest results today, with the market so far this year rewarding the company's effort to leave its massive 2025 marketing blunder behind it, the one in which it dropped old country-themed imagery from its iconic logo that it turns out meant a lot to its customer base. Cracker Barrel is expected to say demand to dine in its restaurants has been solid, but costs continue eating into its margins. Andrew O'Day, Bloomberg Radio.
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1: Good morning. It is Wednesday, September 23rd. I'm Kiana Alvarez, and here's what's making news right now. The three top candidates vying for the city's top job squared off on Tuesday in a debate at the University of Toronto. Ontario's police watchdog says the suspect of the Belleville synagogue shooting died in hospital on Monday night.
3: Sweater weather.
1: It's officially fall, and it's time to take out your, you guessed it, sweaters.
4: No Blue Jays baseball Tuesday thanks to a rainout in Baltimore. The Tempo's losing skid reaches 7 with a road loss to Chicago, and the Raptors signed Kawhi Leonard to a 2-year extension. Sports at 15.
1: 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It's time for Rogers Xfinity Internet. Traffic and weather together on the ones. Here's Stefan Ola.
5: Still dealing with a lot of construction out there on the GTA highways, but we do have one problem as well. It's on the eastbound 407. Crash cleanup east of Donald Cousins, blocking three right lanes, so only the left lane getting through here. You will find a bit of a bunch up as you make your way by. If you're traveling on the 401, nothing but construction to worry about. Westbound at Lake Ridge, the right lane is out. The ramps from Lake Ridge also closed, and then west of Westney, we have three left lanes taken out over to Brock Road. They have reopened the ramp from the northbound Allen, but then at Dixie in the collectors, we have two right lanes blocked off, and then all collector lanes closed from here, Ontario, over to Mavis. The ramps from the southbound 410 and eastbound 403 shut down as well. If you're trying to get on the eastbound 401, good news, the southbound here, Ontario on-ramp has just been reopened. At Yonge in the collectors, two left lanes blocked off. At Bayview in the express, the right lane is blocked, and the transfer to the collectors east of Bayview shut down. You can't get on at Bayview either. Both ramps are closed off, and the express ramp to the 404 is shut down. East of Warden into the collectors, we have three left lanes out. On the ramp to Kennedy, the right lane is blocked. The transfer to the express east of Kennedy is also closed. Then at McCowan into the collectors, the left lane is blocked. The transfer to the collectors east of McCowan also closed off. If you're traveling in the express at Port Union, couple of left lanes out, and then you're forced into the collectors at White's. All express lanes remain closed between White's and Brock Road. Your next update is at 3:11 with your forecast. Here's Natasha Ramsahai.
6: It's cool, but it is going to be seasonal over the next couple of days. So layer up through those overnights and evenings and early mornings. We'll be starting off the day near 11 degrees today. More cloud out through the west end thanks to that east wind driving in some lake effect cloud from Hamilton to Niagara. Gusts up to 40 to 50 kilometers per hour today and a high of 19. Today, high seasonal at 19 degrees.
1: It is currently 12 degrees in downtown Toronto, but feeling more like 9 under a clear sky. 680 News Time at 3:03. As the municipal election inches closer and the campaigns ramp up, Chris Alexander, Brad Bradford, and the incumbent in the race, Olivia Chow, squared off in a hotly contested mayoral debate. City's Catalina Gillies reports.
7: Bradford, who has spent much of the campaign making affordability and taxes a key issue, continued to argue Chow has made life more expensive for Toronto taxpayers.
8: There are families that are leaving the city every year because they can't afford to be here. And Olivia Chow, as an NDP mayor, just always goes back to taxpayers without doing the work to find the savings.
7: Transit was also a major point of contention, with Chow defending her approach to improving TTC service across the city.
9: If we elect it, the first thing I do, if you take 10 rides per week, the rest of it will be free. That will save so much money.
7: Candidate Chris Alexander also took aim at Chow, pitching himself as the alternative to both the incumbent and Bradford.
8: Our housing market has collapsed, 25% down. Our construction of housing has collapsed. We're in an income crisis. We're in a hunger emergency. We're in a hate crime wave. We're in a transit crisis.
1: In the latest poll by Liaison Strategies, Chow has a 7-point lead over Bradford among decided and leaning voters, but the cushion between them has become smaller. 680 News Time at 3:05. The province's police watchdog says the suspect in the shooting outside a synagogue

0: in Belleville died in hospital on Monday night. The 29-year-old man was identified as Sean Ward from the Quinte West area. He was accused of shooting at a police officer stationed outside the synagogue at the start of Yom Kippur, the holiest day on the Jewish calendar. It triggered a shootout where both the officer and the man were hit. Belleville police says Constable Jeff Smith remains in stable condition, and members from the Jewish community across the country have started an online fundraiser to support Constable Smith's recovery. It has raised over $90,000 so far. The weather has turned.
1: Oh, sweater weather.
2: Sweater weather.
1: Sweater weather.
2: Oh, God, I win.
1: Finally, sweater weather.
0: It's officially fall, and it's time to take out your, you guessed it, sweaters. 680 Sophia Vavroutsos joins us with how Torontonians are welcoming in fall and what's in store weather-wise.
3: Lots of jackets, even some hats out in Yorkville as commuters say goodbye to summer. Kella says she's excited about autumn.
4: I actually prefer it. Like, we had a pretty hot summer. It's nice to feel like the cold breeze. I can wear hoodies, you know, Uggs.
3: So bring on the seasonal traditions, pumpkin picking, a return to hot coffee from ice drinks, and taking those flannel shirts back out of the closet. Our chief meteorologist, Natasha Ramzahai, says the weather for the first week of the season will be ideal for some outdoor fall fun.
5: Patio cushions, you can put them out and leave them out. In fact, not just the next 24, 48, 72 hours. We are talking for at least the next 8 days, possibly. We may have no precipitation.
3: The temperatures are set to be at or below the average for this time of year during the week, with warmer highs on the weekend near 20 degrees in Yorkville. Sophia Vavaruzzo, 680 News Radio.
0: 680 News Time, 306. At the United Nations General Assembly yesterday, U.S. President Donald Trump delivered an hour-long speech. The focus, the war in Iran. 680's Richard Southern has the details.
6: I have a big decision to make.
7: Trump used the landmark speech at the U.N. to again threaten to blow up the country of Iran.
6: Will a deal be made with Iran, or do I annihilate the Islamic Republic? Do I drive them into hell with no chance of survival and no hope? But I believe we'll make a deal right after the election. They're waiting to see how I do in the midterm election.
7: The U.S. president effectively threatening a war crime there. Trump went on to talk about AI, something he's now calling super intelligence, indicating the U.S. has no plans to put any curbs on the technology.
6: I'm not going to stifle growth of something that will be bigger than the Industrial Revolution, but we will only encourage super intelligence, not rein it in.
7: Trump didn't mention Canada during the speech. Prime Minister Carney was in attendance, but didn't address the assembly. Richard Southern, 680 News Radio.
0: 680 News Time, 308. It's Fat Bear Week in the U.S. The annual competition pits the best brown bears from Alaska against each other for the title. The contenders have spent the past few months feasting on sockeye salmon. ABC's Michelle Franzen has more.
8: It's an Alaska tradition. Fat Bear Week in full swing. Voting opened on Tuesday to choose this year's heavyweight. It follows a summer of live web cameras showing bear contenders gorging on salmon along the rushing rivers of Katmai National Park, all in preparation for hibernation season. Last year's champ, nicknamed Chunk, looks like he's ready for a repeat. Michelle Franzen, ABC News.
0: Maple Leaf Foods says it's consolidating its U.S. plant protein production into a single location in Indianapolis. The company says the move is part of its multi-year strategy to simplify operations, improve the competitiveness of its manufacturing, and strengthen profitability. The transition is expected to take about 12 to 18 months and is expected to finish in the fourth quarter of 2027. Maple Leaf says the consolidation will create a more efficient manufacturing network and reduce operational complexity. Up next is your gas price update. 680 News Time, 309.
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0: 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Ambrose says the price dropped 3 cents at midnight to $1.80.9 a liter at most GTA stations. And coming up in 60 seconds, traffic and weather together on the one.

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3: 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Traffic and weather together on the ones. Here's Stefan Olup.
4: We've been dealing with this collision on the eastbound 407 east of Donald Cousins. It was blocking three right lanes, but I'm not seeing any delays here anymore. So hopefully they've opened at least one of the lanes here. Don't have any cameras here, unfortunately. No word yet from 407 control, but we'll keep an eye on the situation for you. If you're traveling on the northbound 400, some construction to get through at Langstaff. Two left lanes are blocked off at Teston. Two right lanes are out, and the westbound Teston and ramp to the highway also closed. Then at Highway 88, a couple of right lanes are blocked for road work north of 89. Two left lanes are out. If you're going southbound at Horseshoe Valley, we have construction in the right lane. South of Mapleview, two left lanes blocked off at Line 5. Two right lanes are out. And then at Major Mac, we're back to two left lanes blocked off. If you're trying to reach the westbound Gardner, a reminder, the ramps from Park Lawn and Islington are closed off. The transfer to the collectors at Islington shut down as well. Both collector lanes at Kipling are closed off, and the northbound Kipling ramp to the highway shut down as well. Westbound QEW at Dixie, two left lanes blocked here. At Huron-Ontario, the right lane is out. The ramps to and from Huron-Ontario also shut down. And then at Appleby, we have a couple of right lanes out. The ramps to and from Walker's also closed. Fort Erie bound at Casablanca, two right lanes are blocked. The ramp from Maple Avenue is shut down, and no access to Bartlett either. If you're going to Toronto-bound, we have construction at Red Hill Valley in the three right lanes. The ramp from Red Hill Valley closed as well. No access to and from Nikola Tesla. The on-ramp from Beach Boulevard shut down. And then eastbound on the QEW at Cawthra, you'll find some pylons in the two left lanes. Your next update is at 3:21 with your forecast. Here's Natasha Ramsahai.
5: Temperatures today back to seasonal at 19, although it's going to feel cooler because of that east wind, gusts up to 40 to 50 kilometers per hour. And that same east wind will once again be driving in some lake effect cloud, more so through the west end of the GTA and then Hamilton to Niagara. It's going to be sunnier the further north and east you are out of the city. Tonight, clear down to 11 and back to 19 tomorrow with mainly sunny skies. Today, seasonal at 19 degrees.
3: It is currently 12 degrees in downtown Toronto, but it's feeling more like 9 degrees under a clear sky. 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
3: It's feeling like 9 degrees in downtown Toronto. Good morning. I'm Kiana Alvarez, and here are the top stories this hour.

0: top candidates vying for the city's top job squared off on Tuesday in a debate at the University of Toronto. Olivia Chow, Brad Bradford, and Chris Alexander were asked questions about affordability, transit, housing, and city finances. Voters will be receiving their voting cards in their mailboxes in the coming days ahead of Election Day on October 26th. Ontario's police watchdog says the suspect of the Belleville synagogue shooting died in hospital on Monday night. He was accused of shooting at a police officer stationed outside the synagogue at the start of Yom Kippur, the holiest day on the Jewish calendar. And coming up after sports, music legend Lionel Richie has been hospitalized again. It is now time for sports, and from Sportsnet 590 The Fan, here's Luke Shields.
1: The Blue Jays and Orioles got Tuesday night off in Baltimore thanks to some wet weather. The two sides will instead play a day-night doubleheader today to wrap up the series, with Game 1 set for 1:35 and the second at 6:35, both on Sportsnet and Sportsnet 590 The Fan. The Jays are on the verge of being mathematically eliminated from the playoffs as they sit four games back with just five games to go. Some scores from the diamond on Tuesday: the Yankees knock off the Rays 2-0 in the opener of a doubleheader but fall 6-1 in the nightcap in New York, while the White Sox fend off the Royals 14-11 in Kansas City. WNBA basketball on Tuesday: the Tempo were looking to bump their six-game slump in Game 1 of a two-game road trip to close out the season against the Chicago Sky, but it wasn't meant to be on this night as the Sky win at 97-85. The Tempo are off today before running with the Sun in Connecticut in their series finale tomorrow. Raptors news: after the trade with the LA Clippers to bring 2019 NBA champion and Finals MVP Kawhi Leonard back to Toronto was finalized last week, the two sides put a bow on a two-year, $115 million extension on Tuesday, including a player option for 2028-29. Kawhi expects to finish his career in Toronto, that according to ESPN's Shams Charania. And in hockey, it was a busy Tuesday of NHL preseason action with 10 games on the schedule. The Oilers beat the Jets 2-1 in overtime. The Red Wings take care of the Penguins 7-4. The Bruins fly over Philadelphia 5-1. Islanders 4, Rangers 3. And the Flames beat the Canucks 3-1. The Leafs get the Sens in a pair of split-squad games to close out their preseason tonight. Sports at 15 and 45, past every hour or any time at sportsnet.ca.
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5: Good morning, I'm Mitch Burke. British Columbians will be heading to the polls later this year. Premier David Eby has called an election. Voting day will be October 24th. Eby says the threat posed by U.S. President Donald Trump and his trade war represents, quote, an existential moment for BC.
6: He's threatening our ability to make decisions for ourselves, about who we buy from, about the direction we set. This is exactly what Trump wants. He wants to weaken us. He wants to divide us. He wants to drive up our costs and put our businesses and our workers at risk.
5: The announcement comes amid chaos within the BC Conservative opposition, whose leader quit days ago. While Donald Trump pushes full speed ahead with AI development, despite concern about its safety, Canada's artificial intelligence minister, Evan Solomon, says he spoke with his counterparts in the G7 about setting up an organization to tackle that very issue.
7: One of the issues that the prime minister has raised and I've raised is the establishment of an international body called the Technology Stability Board. We spoke about this morning with my G7 counterparts that would evaluate models for testing before they're released in order to make sure that they are, quote unquote, aligned with the task that they're supposed to do.
5: Prime Minister Mark Carney said last week it would make sense to create an AI safety board along the lines of the Financial Stability Board. And Canada's unions are concerned about some of the proposed changes to

0: labor code.
1: As part of the legislation, a special mediator would be called in when bad blood develops between the parties and threatens bargaining. Federal Jobs Minister Patty Hajdu hopes that will cut down on bad faith bargaining from both sides.
2: It'll be clear to Canadians that the bargaining has broken down and why. There'll be more transparency on that. And I would say that hopefully this sharpens both employers' minds and unions' minds to the task at hand, which is to really get that deal.
1: But the Canadian Labour Congress is calling on the federal government to remove new restrictions on the right to strike. President B. Brusk says the legislation would give the minister extraordinarily broad discretion to end a legal strike based on their view of the national interest. Chris McCusker, 680 News Radio.
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8: This is Stefan Olup from the 680 News Radio Traffic Center, dealing with a collision on the eastbound 407 east of Donald Cousins. Three right lanes out here, only the left lane getting through. You'll find a bit of a bunch up here. Construction continues on the westbound Gardner. No access from Park Lawn or Islington. The transfer to the collectors at Islington is shut down. And then both collector lanes at Kipling are closed. The ramp from northbound Kipling also shut down. Continuing on the westbound QEW at Dixie, two left lanes are blocked at Cure Ontario. The right lane is out. The ramp to Cure Ontario is closed down, and they've now shut down the ramps from Cure Ontario. At Appleby, we have construction set up in the two right lanes. The ramps to and from Walker's also closed. If you're going eastbound at Cawthra, we have construction set up in the two left lanes. On the eastbound 403 at Winston Churchill, construction also continues in the two right lanes. The northbound Winston Churchill on-ramp is closed. The ramps to and from Erin Mills shut down. The ramp to the westbound 401 is off limits. Northbound 410, north of the 401 in the express. Roadwork in the HOV lane. Southbound at Mayfield, construction in the left lane. At Courtney Park, the right lane is blocked. The ramp to the westbound 401 also closed. Westbound 403 at Winston Churchill, couple of right lanes blocked, and the ramps from Winston Churchill also closed down. Your next update is at 301 with your forecast. Here's Natasha Ramsahai.
9: We had a couple of degrees below seasonal. Now we're going to have a couple of days at seasonal, 19 degrees today. East wind, though, gusty, up to 40 to 50 kilometers per hour. So that's going to make things feel cooler, although it will be mainly sunny for the East GTA and more cloud cover for the West End, but staying dry. Thursday, mainly sunny, also 19 degrees. We still have that easterly wind direction. It's just not quite as strong as today. And then we're rebounding. Temperatures warming up to 22 degrees on Friday, mainly sunny. We've got 23 for both Saturday and Sunday. A little morning cloud to start on Saturday, but it is going to be downright mild to end off this last weekend of September. Today's high, 19 degrees.
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1: You're listening to 680 News Radio. A social media influencer known for going to extreme lengths to appear more attractive has been charged with rape.
2: Social media influencer Clavicular, who promotes the online looks maxing trend, has been charged in Massachusetts with raping a 17-year-old girl. 20-year-old Braden Peters is charged with rape and administering a substance for sexual intercourse in the alleged 2025 assault. The girl told police she became heavily intoxicated after he gave her alcohol at his family's Cape Cod home and that he knew that she was only 17. She says she woke up the next morning to Peters raping her. Peters is currently not in custody. He's scheduled to be arraigned on October 14th. I'm Lisa Dwyer.
1: Music legend Lionel Richie has been hospitalized again, this time to undergo a heart procedure. A representative for the 77-year-old singer says he's doing great after getting his irregular heart rhythm addressed. While he recovers, three upcoming tour dates with Earth, Wind, and Fire have been canceled. Well, the biggest song of 2026 is now the longest chart topper in Billboard Hot 100 history.
3: Just when
1: Ella Langley's Choosin' Texas has logged a 23rd non-consecutive week at number one. No other song has achieved that run. And as Variety magazine points out, it's still being discovered by listeners who aren't necessarily country fans, and it's being played on pop radio stations that have put down their guard against Nashville sounds. Now the question is, how much can Langley pad her lead? Because it's all but certain that the former record holder, Mariah Carey's All I Want for Christmas Is You, will reign again once December rolls around. It managed to add four more weeks at number one just last year alone. Oh, but also there's the Taylor Swift of it all.
4: Are you ready for it?
1: The pop superstar has announced she has a new single coming out on Friday. It's called Patient Zero. It'll be the first release since the Life of a Showgirl album last October. It's not yet known if this song could be tied to a new album or perhaps a deluxe edition of Showgirl. The Swifties have been speculating that Swift could be ready to do something special for the 20th anniversary of her self-titled debut album. Time for the Dynamic Market Minute. The TSX was higher for a second day, up 326 points to 36,335. It was the best performer in North America, up 0.9%. On Wall Street, the Dow was down by 185. The NASDAQ closed at a record for another day, up 122. More headlines now from Bloomberg.
5: As the calendar turns to the fall, with temperatures starting to fall, a pair of U.S. senators is asking the president to tap the nation's reserve supply of heating oil. Susan Collins and Angus King, both of Maine, calling on President Trump to release oil from the Northeast Home Heating Oil Reserve to protect residents from high prices, imposing a difficult financial burden. The U.S. Home Heating Oil Reserve totals just over 1 million barrels. Brightline, the struggling private passenger railroad in Florida, is laying the groundwork to restructure some of its debt through a Chapter 11 filing as soon as this week. Sources tell Bloomberg the potential bankruptcy would exclude Brightline's operating unit. That's a move that would let it keep running trains. When it launched, Brightline racked up $5.5 billion in debt, betting Americans would embrace intercity train travel for trips that are too long to drive, too short to fly, like its route between Miami and Orlando. Andrew O'Day, Bloomberg Radio.
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1: Good morning. It is Wednesday, September 23rd. I'm Kiana Alvarez, and here's what's making news right now. The three leading candidates for mayor of Toronto debated the issues that voters say matter most to them and their pocketbooks last night. The man suspected of firing gunshots outside of a Belleville synagogue, triggering a shootout with police, has died in hospital. And Donald Trump delivered a long-winded speech that included more threats against Iran and more dismissed concerns about AI to the UN General Assembly on Tuesday morning.
2: The Blue Jays and Orioles Tuesday game gets rained out with a doubleheader set for Wednesday. The tempo fall to the sky in Chicago, and Kawhi Leonard re-ups with the Raptors on a two-year extension. Sports at 45.
1: 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It's time for Rogers Xfinity Internet. Traffic and weather together on the ones. Here's Stefan Olup.
3: Thanks, Kiana. Well, I spoke to a traffic spotter a little while ago about this crash on the eastbound 407, and they told me that three right lanes are still blocked here, but traffic is getting by okay in that single left lane. So we'll keep an eye on this for you, but for now, crash cleanup continues. Otherwise, just construction on the rest of our major routes. If you're traveling on the northbound 400 at Langstaff, two left lanes are blocked off. At Teston, two right lanes are out. The westbound Teston Road ramp to the highway also closed. Then at Highway 88, couple of right lanes out north of 89. We have two left lanes blocked off. If you're going southbound on the 400 at Horseshoe Valley, construction in the right lane. South of Mapleview, two left lanes taken out. Then at Line 5, we have two right lanes blocked. And at Major McKenzie, we have two left lanes taken out as well. If you're traveling on the eastbound 403 at Winston Churchill, couple of right lanes blocked. The northbound Winston Churchill ramp to the highway is closed. The ramps to and from Erin Mills are a no-go, and you cannot get on the westbound 401 either. Then on the northbound 410, north of the 401 in the express, we have roadwork in the HOV lane. Southbound 410 at Mayfield, left lane is blocked. Then at Courtney Park, we have construction in the right lane. The ramp to the westbound 401 also shut down. And on the westbound 403 at Winston Churchill, two right lanes taken out, and the ramps from Winston Churchill are closed down as well. Your next update is at 3:41 with your forecast. Here's Natasha Ramsahai.
4: 19 degrees today. So this is now seasonal. We've been slightly below for the last couple of days. You're still going to need some layers early morning, as well as if you're heading out for dinner in the evening hours. And there will still be more cloud out through the west end with that east wind bringing in some lake effect cloud, gusts of 40 to 50 kilometers per hour today. The high, 19 degrees.
1: It is currently 11 degrees in downtown Toronto, but it's feeling more like 8 under clear skies. 680 News Time at 3:33. The biggest candidates in the mayoral race went head-to-head to make their case for your vote next month. City's Catalina Gillies has the recap of the latest debate.
5: It was a night of sharp attacks and some new campaign promises as the three leading mayoral candidates faced off. And with polling showing the race tightening, Olivia Chow, Brad Bradford, and Chris Alexander wasted no time going after each other. Debates are usually not the place where candidates make campaign promises, but that was not the case at the Isabel Bader Theatre.
6: Let me tell you what my proposal is, and I'm happy to announce it here tonight with all of you. I'm going to freeze your property taxes for the first year.
5: As expected, both challengers spent much of the debate attacking Olivia Chow, taking aim at her record as mayor and her handling of the city's finances. Chow had some strong attacks of her own, turning the focus back to Bradford's record at City Hall.
7: Councillor, I spent the last 3 years cleaning up the mess because you were the vice chair of the budget committee.
1: Voters will be receiving their voting cards in their mailboxes in the coming days ahead of Election Day on October 26th. 680 News Time at 3:34. The man suspected of firing gunshots outside of a Belleville synagogue, triggering a shootout with police that led to both parties being struck, has died in hospital on Monday night. City's Cynthia Mulligan reports.
8: The province's Special Investigations Unit confirms that Sean Ward died. The 29-year-old is accused of opening fire at a police officer stationed outside the Sons of Jacob Synagogue on Sunday night. The officer, identified by the SIU as Constable Jeff Smith, was wounded in the exchange. He remains in stable condition. The shooting took place on Yom Kippur, the holiest day of the year for the Jewish community.
1: And the Jewish community across the country has started a fundraiser to support Constable Smith's recovery, which has raised about $90,000 so far. 680 News Time at 3:35. As of 8 p.m. last night, it officially became fall here in Toronto, and Mother Nature has changed her tune accordingly. 680 Sophia Vavaroutsos was out and about asking those in Yorkville how they're feeling.
9: It's time for the official goodbye to summer as fall arrives. People out downtown say they're looking forward to embracing some seasonal traditions.
10: I'm excited to get a bunch of pumpkin spice lattes. I'm excited to take like photos of like the trees turning like orange and like red.
11: I'm doing a run in Muskoka, so I'm looking forward to the scenery and the weather up there.
12: Definitely going to a pumpkin patch.
9: The weather looks like it will cooperate for the early days of autumn and some outdoor activities. Our chief meteorologist, Natasha Ramzahai.
13: You may think it's cool, but it's seasonal for this time of year. The weekend looks fantastic with those temps coming up about 4, possibly 5 degrees above seasonal with lots of sunshine, and that sun is going to stay in place here through next week as well.
9: In Yorkville, Sophia Vavaroutso, 680 News Radio.
1: 680 News Time, 3:36. Donald Trump delivered a long-winded speech that included more threats against Iran and more dismissed concerns about AI to the UN General Assembly on Tuesday morning. 680's Richard Southern reports.
14: With anxiety growing about the technology, Trump used the address to bring up artificial intelligence, indicating he plans to rename it.
15: Super as opposed to artificial. So it's super intelligence.
14: And despite the AI industry itself ringing the alarm bells, Trump says the U.S. won't put any curbs on the technology.
15: We're going to encourage it, not rein it in.
14: It was then on to his almost 7-month-long war on Iran.
15: I have a big decision to make. Will a deal be made with Iran, or do I annihilate the Islamic Republic? Do I drive them into hell with no chance of survival and no hope?
14: Trump's also been waging war on the media in the United States, having barred CNN and other outlets from the White House. CNN reporter Caitlin Collins caught up with Trump as he was entering the U.N.
15: I'm surprised that CNN is here covering me.
16: The United Nations allowed us in, sir.
15: You should not be here covering me.
14: Richard Southern, 680 News Radio.
1: 680 News Time, 3:37. Prime Minister Mark Carney has announced new funding to help Palestinians in Gaza and the West Bank. Speaking at the United Nations General Assembly yesterday, Carney says Palestinians in Gaza are experiencing immense human suffering, while Israelis face existential threats from Hamas, Iran, and its proxies.
17: I'm announcing $100 million in international assistance for Palestine, $80 million of which is for humanitarian aid to alleviate immediate human suffering, and $20 million to support peace and security capacity building, including our leadership of police training in the West Bank.
1: Ottawa has pledged more than $600 million in aid for Palestinian civilians since the Israel-Gaza war started in October 2023. Angine de Poitrine has won the Polaris Music Prize for their album Volume 2. About 200 music industry experts selected the second album by the costume-clad rock duo for the $30,000 prize, naming it the best Canadian record of the year based solely on artistic merit. The Quebec group also took home the $10,000 song prize for the tune Fabienk. The recognition continues a breakout year for the anonymous rockers who dress in polka dot outfits and describe themselves as 333-year-old aliens. Up next is your gas price update. 680 News Time at 3:39.
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1: 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Empros says the price dropped 3 cents at midnight to $1.809 a liter at most GTA stations. And coming up in 60 seconds, your traffic and weather report, 680 News Time, 340.
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10: 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It's time for Rogers Xfinity Internet, traffic and weather together on the ones. Here's Stefan Olup.
11: Major, it's all moving well, but we do have a lot of construction to get through, including on the 401 in either direction. Let's start eastbound at Yonge in the collectors. Couple of left lanes out, then at Bayview in the express. The right lane is blocked. The transfer to the collectors east of Bayview is closed down, and same goes with the ramps from Bayview. The express ramp to the 404 DVP is off limits, and then east of Warden in the collectors, three left lanes are blocked. On the ramp to Kennedy, the right lane is out, and the transfer to the express east of Kennedy also blocked off. At McCowan into the collectors, the left lane is blocked. The transfer to the collectors east of McCowan shut down as well. Then at Port Union into the express, we have two left lanes out, and then once you reach White's, you're forced into the collectors. All express lanes closed from White's to Brock Road. Westbound 401 at Lake Ridge, right lane is blocked off. The ramps from Lake Ridge also closed down. From west of Westney over to Brock Road, you'll find three left lanes taken out. Then at Dixie in the collectors, two right lanes blocked, and then all collector lanes closed between Hurontario and Mavis. You can exit at Hurontario and rejoin at Mavis. However, the ramps from the southbound 410 and eastbound 403 both blocked off. And if you're on the eastbound 407, crash cleanup continues east of Donald Cousins. Three right lanes taken out here, but I'm not really seeing much of a slowdown at the moment. Your next update is at 3:51. With your forecast, here's Natasha Ramsahai.
12: Average high is 19 degrees for this time of year. Today, 19. Tomorrow, 19. So we are back to seasonal, although it's down to 11 degrees at night, which is also seasonal. It means you're going to need some layers early in the morning as well as through the evening hours. And that east wind, it's still blowing today, 40 to 50 kilometer per hour gusts, as well as bringing in some lake effect cloud through the west end of the GTA. So the further north and east you are out of the 416, the sunnier you're going to be today. Thursday, mainly sunny skies will continue, not quite as windy, although that easterly wind direction continues with a high of 19. Today, also 19 degrees.
10: It is currently 11 degrees in downtown Toronto, but feeling more like 8 under clear skies. 680 News Time at 3:43. The Canadian government has offered Indigenous groups a collective 15% ownership stake in the Trans Mountain Pipeline. It is advancing a long-promised plan to give First Nations equity in the federally owned infrastructure connecting Alberta crude to a Vancouver area export terminal. A Department of Finance official says the equity investment would be equally distributed among participating groups through a low-cost government-provided loan. Ottawa is now gauging interest among the Indigenous nations before determining the finer details. 680 News Time at 3:44.
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1: It is feeling like 8 degrees in downtown Toronto. Good morning. I'm Kiana Alvarez, and here are the top stories this hour. The man suspected of firing gunshots outside of a Belleville synagogue, triggering a shootout with police, has died in hospital. The police officer is in stable condition, and members from the Jewish community across the country have started an online fundraiser to support the constable's recovery. As of 8 p.m. last night, it officially became autumn here in Toronto, and Mother Nature has changed her tune accordingly. 680's chief meteorologist says this weekend is looking to be about 5 degrees above seasonal temperatures, with lots of sunshine, so now's the time to get out and do some fall activities. It is now time for sports, and from Sportsnet 590 The Fan, here's Luke Shields.
2: Mother Nature gave the Blue Jays and Orioles Tuesday off in Baltimore as the middle game of their three-game set was rained out, and instead the two teams will do a day-night doubleheader today, with former teammates Max Scherzer and Chris Bassett going head-to-head on the mound in Game 1 of the Twin Bill at 1:35 on Sportsnet and 590 The Fan. The Jays are now four games out of the final AL wildcard spot, which is five games to go. Some Tuesday scores around Major League Baseball: the Yankees and Rays split their day-night doubleheader, while the White Sox win a high-scoring game over the Royals 14-11 in KC. In baseball news, Dodgers superstar Shohei Ohtani is set to return off the injured list today against the San Diego Padres at home. On the hardwood, the Toronto Tempo kicked off a two-game road swing to close out their season against the Chicago Sky in the Windy City. Isabel Harrison had a double-double with 21 points and 13 rebounds for the Tempo, but they still dropped their seventh straight, 97-85. They close out their season in Connecticut against the Sun tomorrow. NBA news, the business behind the highly anticipated Kawhi Leonard return to Toronto appears to be all wrapped up, as the Raptors and the Claw agreed to a two-year extension worth $115 million on Tuesday, with a player option for the 28-29 season. Shams Charania of ESPN reports Kawhi intends to finish his career in Toronto. And in hockey, the Flames and Canucks headlined a busy day of NHL preseason play with 10 games on the sked. The Flames score three second-period goals to beat Vancouver 3-1. The Leafs wrap up their preseason tonight with a pair of split-squad games against Ottawa. Sports at 15 and 45, past every hour or anytime at sportsnet.ca.
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6: You're listening to 680 News Radio Toronto. Good morning, I'm Ali Kivion. York Regional Police have busted up a dark web drug trafficking ring. 680's Phil Martino with those details.
7: York Regional Police say they've dismantled a dark web drug distribution network after investigators identified a high-volume dark web vendor advertising things like cocaine and fentanyl for sale. According to Chief Paolo Da Silva, five people are facing nearly 100 charges in connection with Project Ghostwire.
8: More than $3 million worth of illicit drugs have been removed from our streets.
7: There's also a first for the service.
8: We have also seized a significant amount of cryptocurrency.
7: York's top cop says this investigation was twofold, following the physical distribution and trafficking of a high volume of illegal narcotics while navigating the shadows of a sophisticated and growing digital world which has no borders. Phil Martino, 680 News Radio.
6: Well, drivers have been stuck in delays on Rexdale Boulevard near Woodbine Racetrack for the last couple of months. 680's Kyle Hawking tells us what's going on.
9: There are now two reasons for delays on Rexdale east of the 427, with picketing happening at entrances to the Great Canadian Casino ongoing after Unifor says the resort locked out about 100 security officers when their contract expired on July 22nd. That's led to traffic backups, particularly eastbound on Rexdale, heading towards the entrance at Queens Plate Drive. And this week, new construction went into place in the eastbound lanes from Queens Plate to Highway 27. City crews are grinding and resurfacing the roadway, but only one eastbound lane is open through the area while work is underway, and that's making traffic even worse. The paving work's only scheduled until the end of this week, but there's no word on when the labor disruption might end. With a 9-year drive.

0: 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Many online businesses like Amazon rely on digital advertising and sponsored listings to make money. If humans are removed from the online shopping process, so is the ad revenue they generate. Mike Dubusky, ABC News.
1: And a planned power outage could have thrown a wrench in Thanksgiving preparations in parts of York and Durham regions next month, but thankfully, it's been called off. YorkRegion.com reports Hydro One had originally scheduled the outage to take place on the morning of October 12th, but it has now been rescheduled. It'll happen on October 8th instead and will last for about 6 hours. Over 2,500 customers will be impacted in Wichert-Stouffville, East Gwillimbury, and Uxbridge. 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In 60 seconds, you'll hear traffic and your extended forecast.
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6: This is Stefan Olup from the 680 News Radio Traffic Center. We have a lot of construction still on the major routes. If you're trying to reach the westbound Gardner, the ramps from Park Lawn and Islington are closed. The transfer to the collectors at Islington blocked as well. And then both collector lanes at Kipling are closed. Northbound Kipling on-ramp shut down as well. Further west on the QEW at Dixie, two left lanes are blocked with construction. Then at Hurontario, the right lane is out and the ramps to and from Hurontario blocked as well. At Appleby, you'll find construction in the two right lanes. The ramps to and from Walkers are blocked. Fort Erie bound at Casablanca, two right lanes remain out. The ramp from Maple Avenue is closed. Same goes with the ramp to Bartlett. Toronto bound QEW at Red Hill Valley, three right lanes taken out. The ramp from Red Hill Valley is closed. The ramps to and from Nikola Tesla blocked off, and the on-ramp from Beach Boulevard also closed. Eastbound QEW at Cawthra, we have two left lanes blocked with construction, and we still have this collision investigation on the eastbound 407 east of Donald Cousins. Three right lanes are out, but I'm not seeing delays at the moment. Your next update is at 401 with your forecast. Here's Natasha Ramsahai.
2: A fresh feel once again this morning, although we are going to be seasonably cool. That's how I'm going to describe it for the next couple of days. East wind, it's gusty, 40 to 50 kilometers per hour. More cloud through the west end, more sun through the east. Everybody stays dry. In fact, I don't see any rainfall here until October. 19 today, 19 on Thursday. Mainly sunny and not quite as windy. We also have more sun for Friday with a high of 22 degrees. Now, this starts our stretch of 20s, which lasts right through this last weekend of September. 23 degrees Saturday, some morning cloud, afternoon sun, and 23 with sunshine on Sunday. Today's high, 19 degrees.
7: I was a competitive skater, and that journey took me to the Olympics. After I retired, I found tennis. Aging does not mean slowing down. It just means being smart about your movement and equipment. And that's where Kintec comes in. They listened, they were attentive, and they were able to provide solutions. Staying active means my independence and my freedom. Kintec enabled me to have longevity in the things that I enjoy doing.
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1: This is 680 News Radio Toronto. The Competition Bureau says it's reached a deal with one of Canada's grocery chains on its use of property controls, which can reduce competition in local markets. 680 News Radio business analyst Chris McCusker explains.
5: The deal essentially just formalizes commitments made by the grocer earlier this year. So Empire will no longer use or enforce land restrictions which prevent a property from being used to operate or lease to certain type of businesses. Empire will also limit the use of exclusivity clauses which prohibit landlords from leasing space to another tenant that competes with an existing tenant. Now back in 2024, the competition

0: Competition Bureau began investigating various grocers on the use of property controls after another report suggested some retailers may have been using the tool to curb competition. Empire is the parent company of several banners, including Sobeys, Safeway, and Foodland. Chris McCusker, 680 News Radio.
1: A little over a month after actress Hayden Panettiere's sudden death at the age of 36, a coroner's office in South Carolina has now revealed the reason behind it.
2: A coroner in South Carolina determined Hayden Panettiere died from an accidental overdose of several drugs, including fentanyl. The 36-year-old star of TV shows Heroes in Nashville was found unresponsive last month in an apartment in Greenville, South Carolina. The coroner's report says she had been released from a drug rehab facility in Malibu, California, just weeks earlier. The report says an investigator found blue pressed pills and a straw on a table that would later test positive for fentanyl. A white powdery substance was found in her suitcase in a sunglass case. Also found in Panettiere's system, anti-anxiety medication, a muscle relaxer, and a drug used to treat major depression and other serious mental health disorders. I'm Ed Donahue.
1: And here at home, the Claw wants to call Toronto home, and he will get to do just that after a drama-filled trade was finally made official last week. All-star forward Kawhi Leonard has agreed to a two-year, $115 million contract extension with the Raptors. The deal includes a player option for the 2028-29 season. Leonard joined the Raptors via a blockbuster trade with the Los Angeles Clippers, first reported early in the offseason. The deal for Leonard was filled with controversy due to the investigation into reported salary cap circumvention, which alleged the Clippers had set Leonard up with endorsement deals in order to pay the forward more than the salary cap would allow. The NBA concluded the investigation earlier this month, with Leonard receiving a $700,000 fine. Time now for the market minute. The TSX was higher for a second day, up 326 points to 36,335. It was the best performer, up 0.9%. While on Wall Street, the Dow dropped by 185 and the NASDAQ closed at a record for a second day, up 122. Now with more from Wall Street, here's Bloomberg.
3: One of the big names in groceries is fighting a two-front battle right now. Its prices are rising and customer demand for its products is softening. When General Mills reports its latest results today, the market will be looking for any signs the owner of Cheerios, Progresso Soup, Betty Crocker, and a host of other packaged foods is starting to reverse its sales slump. But analysts aren't betting on it, predicting that General Mills will report weaker earnings and sales in the just-finished quarter than a year ago. Cracker Barrel is serving up its latest results today, with the market so far this year rewarding the company's effort to leave its massive 2025 marketing blunder behind it, the one in which it dropped old country-themed imagery from its iconic logo that it turns out meant a lot to its customer base. Cracker Barrel is expected to say demand to dine in its restaurants has been solid, but costs continue eating into its margins. Andrew O'Day, Bloomberg Radio.
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7: Good morning. It is Wednesday, September 23rd. I'm Kiana Alvarez, and here's what's making news right now. The three top candidates vying for the city's top job squared off on Tuesday in a debate at the University of Toronto. Ontario's police watchdog says the suspect of the Belleville synagogue shooting died in hospital on Monday night. at the United Nations General Assembly yesterday. U.S.

0: President Donald Trump delivered an hour-long speech. The focus, the war in Iran. And it's officially fall, and that means...
1: Oh, sweater weather.
2: Sweater weather.
1: Sweater weather.
2: Oh, God, I would love
1: it. Finally, sweater weather.
3: No Blue Jays baseball Tuesday thanks to a rainout in Baltimore. The Tempo's losing skid reaches 7 with a road loss to Chicago, and the Raptors sign Kawhi Leonard to a 2-year extension. Sports at 15.
0: 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It's time for Rogers Xfinity Internet traffic and weather together on the ones. Here's Stefan Olop.
4: Thanks, Kiana. We are seeing a small backup once again on the eastbound 407 through Donald Cousins. Just east of Donald Cousins, we do have a collision cleanup blocking the three right lanes, so just a single left lane getting by here. That's the only major problem we have on the go right now, just construction everywhere else on the highways, including on the 401 in both directions. Westbound at Lake Ridge, the right lane is out. The ramps from Lake Ridge also closed. And then west of Westney over to Brock Road, three left lanes taken out. At Dixie Inn and the Collectors, two right lanes are blocked, and then all collector lanes closed from Hure, Ontario over to Mavis. The ramps from the southbound 410 and eastbound 403 shut down as well. Going eastbound on the 401 at Young Inn and the Collectors, we have two left lanes blocked off. At Bayview Inn and the Express, single right lane taken out, and the transfer to the Collectors east of Bayview also shut down. The ramps from Bayview are closed off, and the Express ramp to the 404 DVP is off limits. Then east of Warden into the Collectors, three left lanes are out. On the ramp to Kennedy, we have the right lane blocked off. The transfer to the Express east of Kennedy also closed down. At McCowan into the Collectors, left lane is blocked. The transfer to the Collectors east of McCowan is closed. At Port Union in the Express, you'll find two left lanes taken out, and then all Express lanes are closed from White's over to Brock Road. If you're on the northbound 400, construction continues at Langstaff in the two left lanes. Good news, construction has wrapped up at Teston, and the on-ramp from westbound Teston has been reopened. At Highway 88, construction continues in the two right lanes. North of 89, we have two left lanes blocked. Going southbound at Horseshoe Valley, the right lane is blocked off. South of Mapleview, two left lanes taken out. At Line 5, two right lanes are blocked. And then at Major Mac, we go back to two left lanes blocked. Your next update is at 4:11 with your forecast. Here's Natasha Ramzahai.
5: It's cool, but it is going to be seasonal over the next couple of days. So layer up through those overnights and evenings and early mornings. We'll be starting off the day near 11 degrees today. More cloud out through the west end thanks to that east wind driving in some lake effect cloud from Hamilton to Niagara. Gusts up to 40 to 50 kilometers per hour today and a high of 19. Today's high seasonal at 19 degrees.
0: It is currently 11 degrees in downtown Toronto, but feels more like 8 under clear skies. 680 News Time, 4:03. As the municipal election inches closer and the campaigns ramp up, Chris Alexander, Brad Bradford, and the incumbent in the race, Olivia Chow, squared off in a hotly contested mayoral debate last night. City's Catalina Gillies reports.
6: Bradford, who has spent much of the campaign making affordability and taxes a key issue, continued to argue Chow has made life more expensive for Toronto taxpayers.
7: There are families that are leaving the city every year because they can't afford to be here. And Olivia Chow, as an NDP mayor, just always goes back to taxpayers without doing the work to find the savings.
6: Transit was also a major point of contention, with Chow defending her approach to improving TTC service across the city.
8: If we elect it, the first thing I do, if you take 10 rides per week, the rest of it will be free. That will save so much money.
6: Candidate Chris Alexander also took aim at Chow, pitching himself as the alternative to both the incumbent and Bradford.
9: Our housing market has collapsed, 25% down. Our construction of housing has collapsed. We're in an income crisis. We're in a hunger emergency. We're in a hate crime wave. We're in a transit crisis.
0: In the latest poll by Liaison Strategies, Chow has a 7-point lead over Bradford among decided and leaning voters, but the cushion between them has become smaller. 680 News Time, 4:05. The province's police watchdog says the suspect in the shooting outside of a synagogue in Belleville died in hospital on Monday night. The 29-year-old man was identified as Sean Ward from the Quinte West area. He was accused of shooting at a police officer stationed outside the synagogue at the start of Yom Kippur,

0: the holiest day on the Jewish calendar. It triggered a shootout where both the officer and the man were hit. Belleville police says Constable Jeff Smith remains in stable condition. Members from the Jewish community across this country have started an online fundraiser to support Constable Smith's recovery, and it has raised over $90,000 so far. 680 News Time, 4:06. The weather has turned.
1: Oh, sweater weather.
2: Sweater weather.
1: Sweater weather.
2: Oh, God, I would.
1: Finally, sweater weather.
0: It's officially fall, and it's time to take out your, you guessed it, sweaters. 680 Sophia Vavaroutsos joins us with how Torontonians are welcoming in fall and what's in store weather-wise.
3: Lots of jackets, even some hats out in Yorkville as commuters say goodbye to summer. Kella says she's excited about autumn.
4: I actually prefer it. Like, we had a pretty hot summer. It's nice to feel like the cold breeze. I can wear hoodies, you know, Uggs.
3: So bring on the seasonal traditions, pumpkin picking, a return to hot coffee from ice drinks, and taking those flannel shirts back out of the closet. Our chief meteorologist, Natasha Ramzahai, says the weather for the first week of the season will be ideal for some outdoor fall fun.
5: Patio cushions, you can put them out and leave them out. In fact, not just the next 24, 48, 72 hours. We are talking for at least the next 8 days, possibly. We may have no precipitation.
3: The temperatures are set to be at or below the average for this time of year during the week, with warmer highs on the weekend near 20 degrees in Yorkville. Sophia Vavaroutsos, 680 News Radio.
0: 680 News Time, 4:07. At the United Nations General Assembly in New York yesterday, U.S. President Donald Trump delivered an hour-long speech. The focus, the war in Iran. 680's Richard Southern has the details.
6: I have a big decision to make.
7: Trump used the landmark speech at the U.N. to again threaten to blow up the country of Iran.
6: Will a deal be made with Iran, or do I annihilate the Islamic Republic? Do I drive them into hell with no chance of survival and no hope? But I believe we'll make a deal right after the election. They're waiting to see how I do in the midterm election.
7: The U.S. president effectively threatening a war crime there. Trump went on to talk about AI, something he's now calling super intelligence, indicating the U.S. has no plans to put any curbs on the technology.
6: I'm not going to stifle growth of something that will be bigger than the Industrial Revolution, but we will only encourage super intelligence, not rein it in.
7: Trump didn't mention Canada during the speech. Prime Minister Carney was in attendance but didn't address the assembly. Richard Southern, 680 News Radio.
0: 680 News Time, 4:08. It is Fat Bear Week in the U.S. The annual competition pits the best brown bears from Alaska against each other for the title. The contenders have spent the past few months feasting on sockeye salmon. ABC's Michelle Franzen has more.
8: It's an Alaska tradition. Fat Bear Week in full swing. Voting opened on Tuesday to choose this year's heavyweight. It follows a summer of live web cameras showing bear contenders gorging on salmon along the rushing rivers of Katmai National Park, all in preparation for hibernation season. Last year's champ, nicknamed Chunk, looks like he's ready for a repeat. Michelle Franzen, ABC News.
0: Maple Leaf Foods says it's consolidating its U.S. plant protein production into a single location in Indianapolis. The company says the move is part of its multi-year strategy to simplify operations, improve the competitiveness of its manufacturing, and strengthen profitability. The transition is expected to take about 12 to 18 months and is expected to finish in the fourth quarter of 2027. Maple Leaf says the consolidation will create a more efficient manufacturing network and reduce operational complexity. 680 News Time, 4:09.
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2: 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It's time for Rogers Xfinity Internet traffic and weather. 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
3: Crash cleanup continues on the eastbound 407 east of Donald Cousins. Three right lanes taken out here, so only the left lane getting through. You will find a slight bunch up thanks to this problem. Otherwise, major routes are moving well, but of course, we do have plenty of overnight construction still on the go. But some good news on the southbound 410. Construction at Mayfield has wrapped up. At Courtney Park, though, the right lane remains blocked off. The ramp to the westbound 401 is off limits. And then on the westbound 403 at Winston Churchill. A couple of right lanes taken out there. The ramps from Winston Churchill also blocked off. If you're traveling eastbound on the 403 at Winston Churchill, two right lanes blocked as well. The northbound Winston Churchill ramp to the highway closed off. The ramps to and from Erin Mills also blocked, and then no access to the westbound 401 either. Northbound on the 410, construction continues north of the 401 in the express. HOV lane is blocked off here. If you're traveling on the northbound 400, construction at Langstaff in the two left lanes at Highway 88, couple of right lanes are blocked off. North of 89, the two left lanes are blocked. If you're going southbound on the 400 at Horseshoe Valley, we have construction in the right lane. Then south of Mapleview, two left lanes blocked off. At Line 5, we have two right lanes out. And then at Major Mac, two left lanes blocked as well. Your next update is at 421. With your forecast, here's Chief Meteorologist Natasha Ramsahai.
4: Temperatures today back to seasonal at 19, although it's going to feel cooler because of that east wind, gusts up to 40 to 50 kilometers per hour. And that same east wind will once again be driving in some lake effect cloud, more so through the west end of the GTA and then Hamilton to Niagara. It's going to be sunnier the further north and east you are out of the city. Tonight, clear down to 11 and back to 19 tomorrow with mainly sunny skies. Today, seasonal at 19 degrees.
2: It is currently 11 degrees in downtown Toronto, but feeling more like 8 under clear skies. 680 News Time, 4:13. Several seniors were arrested on Parliament Hill and charged with trespassing on Tuesday as they called for stronger government action to address climate change. Members of a self-described climate caravan tried to deliver hundreds of photos and stories about the effects of wildfires and flooding to MPs' desks in the House of Commons. A parliamentary protective service officer asked the protesters to move away from the doors, but they refused. The protective service says 11 people were arrested. Up next are your top headlines and sports. 680 News Time, 4:14.
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2: It is feeling like 8 degrees in downtown Toronto. Good morning. I'm Kiana Alvarez, and here are the top stories this hour. The three top candidates vying for the city's top job squared off on Tuesday night in a debate at the University of Toronto. Olivia Chow, Brad Bradford, and Chris Alexander were asked questions about

0: about affordability, transit, housing, and city finances. Voters will be receiving their voting cards in their mailboxes in the coming days ahead of Election Day on October 26th. It's officially fall, and it's time to take out your sweaters.
1: Oh, sweater weather.
2: Sweater weather.
1: Sweater weather.
2: Sweater weather.
1: Oh, God, I
2: win.
1: Finally,
2: sweater weather.
0: Our chief meteorologist says it's the first week of fall, rather, will be dry, and this weekend will have above seasonal temperatures. So take advantage of the nice weather and get outside. 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
3: The Blue Jays and Orioles got Tuesday night off in Baltimore thanks to some wet weather. The two sides will instead play a day-night doubleheader today to wrap up the series, with Game 1 set for 1:35 and the second at 6:35, both on Sportsnet and Sportsnet 590 The Fan. The Jays are on the verge of being mathematically eliminated from the playoffs as they sit four games back with just five games to go. Some scores from the diamond on Tuesday: the Yankees knock off the Rays 2-0 in the opener of a doubleheader but fall 6-1 in the nightcap in New York, while the White Sox fend off the Royals 14-11 in Kansas City. WNBA basketball on Tuesday: the Tempo were looking to bump their six-game slump in game one of a two-game road trip to close out the season against the Chicago Sky, but it wasn't meant to be on this night as the Sky win at 97-85. The Tempo are off today before running with the Sun in Connecticut in their series finale tomorrow. Raptors news: after the trade with the LA Clippers to bring 2019 NBA champion and Finals MVP Kawhi Leonard back to Toronto was finalized last week, the two sides put a bow on a two-year, $115 million extension on Tuesday, including a player option for 2028-29. Kawhi expects to finish his career in Toronto, that according to ESPN's Shams Charania. And in hockey, it was a busy Tuesday of NHL preseason action with 10 games on the schedule. The Oilers beat the Jets 2-1 in overtime. The Red Wings take care of the Penguins 7-4. The Bruins fly over Philadelphia 5-1. Islanders 4, Rangers 3. And the Flames beat the Canucks 3-1. The Leafs get the Sens in a pair of split squad games to close out their preseason tonight. Sports at 15 and 45, past every hour or anytime at sportsnet.ca.
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13: Good morning, I'm Mitch Burke. British Columbians will be heading to the polls later this year. Premier David Eby has called an election. Voting day will be October 24th. Eby says the threat posed by U.S. President Donald Trump and his trade war represents, quote, an existential moment for BC.
14: He's threatening our ability to make decisions for ourselves. About who we buy from. About the direction we set. This is exactly what Trump wants. He wants to weaken us. He wants to divide us. He wants to drive up our costs and put our businesses and our workers at risk.
13: The announcement comes amid chaos within the BC Conservative opposition, whose leader quit days ago. While Donald Trump pushes full speed ahead with AI development, despite concern about its safety, Canada's artificial intelligence minister, Evan Solomon, says he spoke with his counterparts in the G7 about setting up an organization to tackle that very issue.
15: One of the issues that the prime minister has raised and I've raised is the establishment of an international body called the Technology Stability Board. We spoke about this morning with my G7 counterparts that would evaluate models for testing before they're released in order to make sure that they are, quote unquote, aligned with the task that they're supposed to do.
13: Prime Minister Mark Carney said last week it would make sense to create an AI safety board along the lines of the Financial Stability Board. And Canada's unions are concerned about some of the proposed changes to the labor code.
1: As part of the legislation, a special mediator would be called in when bad blood develops between the parties and threatens bargaining. Federal Jobs Minister Patty Hajdu hopes that will cut down on bad faith bargaining from both

0: sides.
1: It'll be clear to Canadians that the bargaining has broken down and why. There'll be more transparency on that. And I would say that hopefully this sharpens both employers' minds and unions' minds to the task at hand, which is to really get that deal.
0: But the Canadian Labour Congress is calling on the federal government to remove new restrictions on the right to strike. President B. Brusque says the legislation would give the minister extraordinarily broad discretion to end a legal strike based on their view of the national interest. Chris McCusker, 680 News Radio.
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6: This is Stefan Olup from the 680 News Radio Traffic Center. 401 is still moving well in both directions through the city, but we do have lots of construction on the go. Westbound at Lake Ridge, the right lane is blocked and the ramps from Lake Ridge are closed down. Then west of Westy over to Brock Road, three left lanes taken out at Dixie in the collectors. Two right lanes are blocked and then all collector lanes closed from Huron, Ontario over to Mavis. The ramps from the southbound 410 and eastbound 403 off limit as well. Eastbound 401 at Yonge in the collectors, two left lanes are blocked. At Bayview in the express, you'll find work in the right lane and the transfer to the collectors east of Bayview shut down. The ramps from Bayview also closed. The express ramp to the 404 DVP is shut down. Then east of Warden in the collectors, three left lanes are out on the ramp to Kennedy. Watch out for construction in the right lane. The transfer to the express east of Kennedy is closed. Then at McCowan in the collectors, we have construction in the left lane. The transfer to the collectors east of McCowan is blocked off. At Port Union in the express, two left lanes are out and then all express lanes closed from Whites to Brock Road. And we still have this collision on the eastbound 407 east of Donald Cousins. Three right lanes taken out. You will find a bit of a bunch up going through. Your next update is at 431 with your forecast. Here's Natasha Ramsahai.
7: We had a couple of degrees below seasonal. Now we're going to have a couple of days at seasonal, 19 degrees today. East wind, though, gusty, up to 40 to 50 kilometers per hour. So that's going to make things feel cooler, although it will be mainly sunny for the East GTA and more cloud cover for the West End, but staying dry. Thursday, mainly sunny, also 19 degrees. We still have that easterly wind direction. It's just not quite as strong as today. And then we're rebounding. Temperatures warming up to 22 degrees on Friday, mainly sunny. We've got 23 for both Saturday and Sunday. A little morning cloud to start on Saturday, but it is going to be downright mild to end off this last weekend of September. Today's high, 19 degrees.
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13: 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A social media influencer known for going to extreme lengths to appear more attractive has been charged with rape.
14: Social media influencer Clavicular, who promotes the online looks maxing trend,

0: has been charged in Massachusetts with raping a 17-year-old girl. 20-year-old Braden Peters is charged with rape and administering a substance for sexual intercourse in the alleged 2025 assault. The girl told police she became heavily intoxicated after he gave her alcohol at his family's Cape Cod home and that he knew that she was only 17. She says she woke up the next morning to Peters raping her. Peters is currently not in custody. He's scheduled to be arraigned on October 14th. I'm Lisa Dwyer.
1: Music legend Lionel Richie has been hospitalized again, this time to undergo a heart procedure. A representative for the 77-year-old singer says he's doing great after getting his irregular heart rhythm addressed. While he recovers, three upcoming tour dates with Earth, Wind, and Fire have been canceled. Well, the biggest song of 2026 is now the longest chart topper in Billboard Hot 100 history. Just when I Ella Langley's Choosin' Texas has logged a 23rd non-consecutive week at number one. No other song has achieved that run. And as Variety magazine points out, it's still being discovered by listeners who aren't necessarily country fans, and it's being played on pop radio stations that have put down their guard against Nashville sounds. Now the question is, how much can Langley pad her lead? Because it's all but certain that the former record holder, Mariah Carey's All I Want for Christmas Is You, will reign again once December rolls around. It managed to add four more weeks at number one just last year alone. Oh, but also there's the Taylor Swift of it all.
2: Are you ready for it?
1: The pop superstar has announced she has a new single coming out on Friday. It's called Patient Zero. It'll be the first release since the Life of a Showgirl album last October. It's not yet known if this song could be tied to a new album or perhaps a deluxe edition of Showgirl. The Swifties have been speculating that Swift could be ready to do something special for the 20th anniversary of her self-titled debut album. Time for the Dynamic Market Minute. The TSX was higher for a second day, up 326 points to 36,335. It was the best performer in North America, up 0.9%. On Wall Street, the Dow was down by 185. The NASDAQ closed at a record for another day, up 122. More headlines now from Bloomberg.
3: As the calendar turns to the fall, with temperatures starting to fall, a pair of U.S. senators is asking the president to tap the nation's reserve supply of heating oil. Susan Collins and Angus King, both of Maine, calling on President Trump to release oil from the Northeast Home Heating Oil Reserve to protect residents from high prices, imposing a difficult financial burden. The U.S. Home Heating Oil Reserve totals just over 1 million barrels. Brightline, the struggling private passenger railroad in Florida, is laying the groundwork to restructure some of its debt through a Chapter 11 filing as soon as this week. Sources tell Bloomberg the potential bankruptcy would exclude Brightline's operating unit. That's a move that would let it keep running trains. When it launched, Brightline racked up $5.5 billion in debt, betting Americans would embrace intercity train travel for trips that are too long to drive, too short to fly, like its route between Miami and Orlando. Andrew O'Day, Bloomberg Radio.
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7: Good morning. It is Wednesday, September 23rd. I'm

0: Tiana Alvarez, and here's what's making news right now. The three leading candidates for mayor of Toronto debated the issues that voters say matter most to them and their pocketbooks last night. The man suspected of firing gunshots outside of a Belleville synagogue, triggering a shootout with police, has died in hospital. Donald Trump delivered a long-winded speech that included more threats against Iran and more dismissed concerns about AI to the UN General Assembly Tuesday morning. And as of 8 p.m. last night, it officially became fall here in Toronto, and Mother Nature has changed her tune accordingly.
1: The Blue Jays and Orioles Tuesday game gets rained out with a doubleheader set for Wednesday. The tempo fall to the sky in Chicago, and Kawhi Leonard re-ups with the Raptors on a two-year extension. Sports at 45.
0: 680 News Time, 4:31. It's time for Rogers Xfinity Internet, traffic and weather together on the ones. Here's Stefan Olup.
2: We are back to a problem-free drive on the major routes. 407 Control reporting that this collision on the eastbound 407 east of Donald Cousins has been pushed off to the right shoulder, so all lanes now active here. If you're traveling on the westbound Gardner, looks like construction near Islington and Kipling is in the process of wrapping up. They've reopened the northbound Kipling on-ramp, and both collector lanes at Kipling looks like they're in the process of opening the transfer to the collectors at Islington. Can't quite see if they've opened that southbound Islington on-ramp, but I imagine they will be quite soon if they haven't already. Then westbound on the QEW, construction continues at Dixie. Two left lanes are blocked. At Hurontario, the right lane is out. The ramps to and from Hurontario shut down as well. At Appleby, you'll find construction in the two right lanes. The ramps to and from Walkers also closed off. Fort Erie bound on the QEW. At Casablanca, we have a couple of right lanes out. The ramp from Maple Avenue is shut down, and the ramp to Bartlett is a no-go. Toronto bound on the QEW, construction set up at Red Hill Valley in the three right lanes. The ramp from Red Hill Valley is closed down. The ramps to and from Nikola Tesla are off limits, and the on-ramp from Beach Boulevard also closed. Then eastbound on the QEW at Cawthra, we have a couple of left lanes out. If you're on the eastbound 403 at Winston Churchill, two right lanes blocked. The northbound Winston Churchill on-ramp is closed. The ramps to and from Aaron Mills blocked, and the westbound 401 ramp is also shut down. Northbound 410, north of the 401 in the express, the HOV lane is blocked off. If you're going southbound on the 410 at Courtney Park, we have construction set up in the right lane. The ramp to the westbound 401 also closed. And then on the westbound 403 and Winston Churchill, two right lanes are blocked, and the ramps from Winston Churchill are closed down as well. Your next update is at 441 with your forecast. Here's Natasha Ramsahai.
3: 19 degrees today, so this is now seasonal. We've been slightly below for the last couple of days. You're still going to need some layers early morning, as well as if you're heading out for dinner in the evening hours. And there will still be more cloud out through the west end with that east wind bringing in some lake effect cloud, gusts of 40 to 50 kilometers per hour today. The high, 19 degrees.
0: It is currently 11 degrees in downtown Toronto, but feeling more like 8 under clear skies. 680 News Time at 4:33. The biggest candidates in the mayoral race went head-to-head to make their case for your vote next month. City's Catalina Gillies has the recap of the latest debate.
4: It was a night of sharp attacks and some new campaign promises as the three leading mayoral candidates faced off. And with polling showing the race tightening, Olivia Chow, Brad Bradford, and Chris Alexander wasted no time going after each other. Debates are usually not the place where candidates make campaign promises, but that was not the case at the Isabel Bader Theater.
5: Let me tell you what my proposal is, and I'm happy to announce it here tonight with all of you. I'm going to freeze your property taxes for the first year.
4: As expected, both challengers spent much of the debate attacking Olivia Chow, taking aim at her record as mayor and her handling of the city's finances. Chow had some strong attacks of her own, turning the focus back to Bradford's record at City Hall.
6: Councillor, I spent the last 3 years cleaning up the mess because you were the vice chair of the budget committee.
0: Voters will be receiving their voting cards in their mailboxes in the coming days ahead of Election Day on October 26th. 680 News Time, 4:35. The man suspected of firing gunshots outside of a Belleville synagogue, triggering a shootout with police that led to both parties being struck, has died in hospital on Monday night. City's Cynthia Mulligan reports.
7: The province's Special Investigations Unit

0: confirms that Sean Ward died. The 29-year-old is accused of opening fire at a police officer stationed outside the Sons of Jacob synagogue on Sunday night. The officer, identified by the SIU as Constable Jeff Smith, was wounded in the exchange. He remains in stable condition. The shooting took place on Yom Kippur, the holiest day of the year for the Jewish community.
1: And the Jewish community across the country has started a fundraiser to support Constable Smith's recovery, which has raised about $90,000 so far. 6:80 News Time at 4:36. As of 8 p.m. last night, it officially became fall here in Toronto, and Mother Nature has changed her tune accordingly. 6:80 Sophia Vavaroutsos was out and about asking those in Yorkville how they're feeling.
2: It's time for the official goodbye to summer as fall arrives. People out downtown say they're looking forward to embracing some seasonal traditions.
3: I'm excited to get a bunch of pumpkin spice lattes. I'm excited to take like photos of like the trees turning like orange and like red.
4: I'm doing a run in Muskoka, so I'm looking forward to the scenery and the weather up there.
5: Definitely going to a pumpkin patch.
2: The weather looks like it will cooperate for the early days of autumn and some outdoor activities. Our chief meteorologist, Natasha Ramzahai.
6: You may think it's cool, but it's seasonal for this time of year. The weekend looks fantastic with those temps coming up about 4, possibly 5 degrees above seasonal with lots of sunshine, and that sun is going to stay in place here through next week as well.
2: In Yorkville, Sophia Vavaroutsos, 6:80 News Radio.
1: 6:80 News Time, 4:37. Donald Trump delivered a long-winded speech that included more threats against Iran and more dismissed concerns about AI to the UN General Assembly on Tuesday morning. 6:80's Richard Southern reports.
7: With anxiety growing about the technology, Trump used the address to bring up artificial intelligence, indicating he plans to rename it.
8: Super as opposed to artificial. So it's super intelligence.
7: And despite the AI industry itself ringing the alarm bells, Trump says the U.S. won't put any curbs on the technology.
8: We're going to encourage it, not rein it in.
7: It was then on to his almost 7-month-long war on Iran.
8: I have a big decision to make. Will a deal be made with Iran? Or do I annihilate the Islamic Republic? Do I drive them into hell with no chance of survival and no hope?
7: Trump's also been waging war on the media in the United States, having barred CNN and other outlets from the White House. CNN reporter Caitlin Collins caught up with Trump as he was entering the U.N.
8: I'm surprised that CNN is here covering me.
9: The United Nations allowed us in, sir.
8: You should not be here covering me.
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1: 6:80 News Time, 4:38. Prime Minister Mark Carney has announced new funding to help Palestinians in Gaza and the West Bank. Speaking at the United Nations General Assembly yesterday, Carney says Palestinians in Gaza are experiencing immense human suffering, while Israelis face existential threats from Hamas, Iran, and its proxies.
10: I'm announcing $100 million in international assistance for Palestine, $80 million of which is for humanitarian aid to alleviate immediate human suffering, and $20 million to support peace and security capacity building, including our leadership of police training in the West Bank.
1: Ottawa has pledged more than $600 million in aid for Palestinian civilians since the Israel-Gaza war started in October 2023. Angine de Poitrine has won the Polaris Music Prize for their album Volume 2. About 200 music industry experts selected the second album by the costume-clad rock duo for the $30,000 prize, naming it the best Canadian record of the year based solely on artistic merit. The Quebec group also took home the $10,000 song prize for the tune Fabienne. The recognition continues a breakout year for the anonymous rockers who dress in polka dot outfits and describe themselves as 333-year-old aliens. Your gas price update is up next.
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1: 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Empro says the price dropped 3 cents at midnight to $1.80.9 a liter at most GTA stations.

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0: 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It's time for Rogers Xfinity Internet traffic and weather together on the ones. Here's Stefan Olap.
10: Thanks, Kiana. Major routes still moving pretty well for the most part, but we are tracking a lot of construction still, especially on the 401 eastbound at Yonge in the collectors. Two left lanes blocked off at Bayview in the express. The right lane is out, and then the transfer to the collectors east of Bayview is closed. The on-ramps from Bayview also off limits, and same goes with the express ramp to the 404 DVP east of Warden in the collectors. Three left lanes taken out, and on the ramp to Kennedy, we have work in the right lane. The transfer to the express east of Kennedy remains blocked off. Then in the collectors at McCowan, the left lane is blocked, and the transfer to the collectors east of McCowan shut down as well. At Port Union in the express, you'll find two left lanes blocked off. By the time you get to White's, all express lanes are closed, so you're forced into the collectors here. That closure lasts until Brock Road. Westbound on the 401 at Lake Ridge, right lane is out. The ramps from Lake Ridge remain closed as well. Beyond Westney over to Brock Road, three left lanes taken out at Dixie in the collectors. Two right lanes are blocked, and then all collector lanes closed off at Huron-Ontario. The ramps from the southbound 410 and eastbound 403 shut down as well. If you're traveling on the northbound 400 at Langstaff, two left lanes are blocked. At Highway 88, a couple of right lanes out, and then north of 89, two left lanes are out. We had some construction on a northbound Highway 11 at Line 1. That has just cleared away. Southbound 400 at Horseshoe Valley. Right lane is taken out with road work south of Mapleview. We have two left lanes blocked. At Line 5, couple of right lanes out. And then at Major Mac, we have two left lanes blocked with ongoing construction. Your next update is at 4:51 with your forecast. Here's Natasha Ramsahai.
11: Average high is 19 degrees for this time of year. Today, 19. Tomorrow, 19. So we are back to seasonal, although it's down to 11 degrees at night, which is also seasonal. It means you're going to need some layers early in the morning as well as through the evening hours. And that east wind, it's still blowing today, 40 to 50 kilometer per hour gusts, as well as bringing in some lake effect cloud through the west end of the GTA. So the further north and east you are out of the 416, the sunnier you're going to be today. Thursday, mainly sunny skies will continue, not quite as windy, although that easterly wind direction continues with a high of 19. Today, also 19 degrees.
0: It is currently 11 degrees in downtown Toronto, but feeling more like 8 degrees under clear skies. 680 News Time at 4:44.
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0: It's feeling like 8 degrees in downtown Toronto. Good morning. I'm Kiana Alvarez, and here are the top stories this hour. The three leading

0: candidates for mayor of Toronto debated the issues that voters say matter the most to them. The top candidates were asked what program they would introduce to tackle the cost of living and also how they would pay for it. Chow referenced how she eliminated most of the development charges Bradford previously levied as vice chair of the budget committee. As of 8 p.m. last night, it officially became fall here in Toronto and Mother Nature has changed her tune. 680's chief meteorologist says this weekend is looking to be about 5 degrees above seasonal temperatures with lots of sunshine. So now's the time to get out and do some fall activities. It is now time for sports, and from Sportsnet 590 The Fan, here's Luke Shields.
1: Mother Nature gave the Blue Jays and Orioles Tuesday off in Baltimore as the middle game of their three-game set was rained out, and instead the two teams will do a day-night doubleheader today, with former teammates Max Scherzer and Chris Bassitt going head-to-head on the mound in Game 1 of the Twin Bill at 1:35 on Sportsnet and 590 The Fan. The Jays are now 4 games out of the final AL wildcard spot, which is 5 games to go. Some Tuesday scores around Major League Baseball, the Yankees and Rays split their day-night doubleheader, while the White Sox win a high-scoring game over the Royals 14-11 in KC. In baseball news, Dodgers superstar Shohei Ohtani is set to return off the injured list today against the San Diego Padres at home. On the hardwood, the Toronto Tempo kicked off a 2-game road swing to close out their season against the Chicago Sky in the Windy City. Isabel Harrison had a double-double with 21 points and 13 rebounds for the Tempo, but they still dropped their 7th straight 97-85. They close out their season in Connecticut against the Sun tomorrow. NBA news, the business behind the highly anticipated Kawhi Leonard return to Toronto appears to be all wrapped up as the Raptors and the Claw agreed to a 2-year extension worth $115 million on Tuesday with a player option for the 28-29 season. Shams Charania of ESPN reports Kawhi intends to finish his career in Toronto. And in hockey, the Flames and Canucks headlined a busy day of NHL preseason play with 10 games on the sched. The Flames score 3 second-period goals to beat Vancouver 3-1. The Leafs wrap up their preseason tonight with a pair of split-squad games against Ottawa. Sports at 15 and 45, past every hour or anytime at sportsnet.ca.
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14: You're listening to 680 News Radio Toronto. Good morning, I'm Ali Kithyon. York Regional Police have busted up a dark web drug trafficking ring. 680's Phil Martino with those details.
15: York Regional Police say they've dismantled a dark web drug distribution network after investigators identified a high-volume dark web vendor advertising things like cocaine and fentanyl for sale. According to Chief Paolo Da Silva, 5 people are facing nearly 100 charges in connection with Project Ghostwire.
16: More than $3 million worth of illicit drugs have been removed from our streets.
15: There's also a first for the service.
16: We have also seized a significant amount of cryptocurrency.
15: York's top cop says this investigation was twofold, following the physical distribution and trafficking of a high volume of illegal narcotics while navigating the shadows of a sophisticated and growing digital world which has no borders. Phil Martino, 680 News Radio.
14: Well, drivers have been stuck in delays on Rexdale Boulevard near Woodbine Racetrack for the last couple of months. 680's Kyle Hawking tells us what's going on.
17: There are now 2 reasons for delays on Rexdale east of the 427, with picketing happening at entrances to the Great Canadian Casino ongoing after Unifor says the resort locked out about 100 security officers when their contract expired on July 22nd. That's led to traffic backups, particularly eastbound on Rexdale, heading towards the entrance at Queen's Plate Drive. And this week, new construction went into place in the eastbound lanes from Queen's Plate to Highway 27. City crews are grinding and resurfacing the roadway, but only one eastbound lane is open through the area while work is underway, and that's making traffic even worse. The paving work's only scheduled until the end of this week, but there's no word on when the labor disruption might end. With a 9-year drive, Kyle Hawking, 680 News Radio.
14: There's a growing standoff between Meta and one of the biggest e-commerce companies in the world.

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3: This is Stefan Olup from the 680 News Radio Traffic Center. Not spotting any serious problems or slowdowns on the highways, but we continue to deal with lots of construction. If you're trying to get on to the westbound Gardner, looks like they're just in the process of reopening that ramp from southbound Islington. The rest of the construction near Islington and Kipling has wrapped up as well. Westbound QEW at Dixie, two left lanes still out with road work. And then at Huron, Ontario, you'll find construction in the right lane. The ramps two and from Huron, Ontario blocked as well. At Appleby, we have ongoing construction in the two right lanes. The ramps to and from Walker's also blocked. Fort Erie bound at Casablanca, two right lanes blocked off. The ramp from Maple Avenue is closed down. The ramp to Bartlett off limits. Toronto bound at Red Hill Valley, we have three right lanes taken out with construction, and the ramp from Red Hill Valley is blocked off. The ramps to and from Nikola Tesla closed down, and the on-ramp from Beach Boulevard blocked as well. At Cawthra, two left lanes blocked with ongoing construction. Eastbound 403 and Winston Churchill, two right lanes out for road work. The northbound Winston Churchill on-ramp is closed down. The ramps to and from Aaron Mills are blocked off. The ramp to the westbound 401 also off limits. If you're on the northbound 410, it looks like construction in the HOV lane in the express north of the 401 has just wrapped up. Southbound 410 at Courtney Park, construction in the right lane. The ramp to the westbound 401 is closed. Westbound 403 at Winston Churchill, two right lanes taken out, and the ramps from Winston Churchill are blocked as well. Your next update is at 5:01 with your forecast. Here's Natasha Ramsahai.
4: A fresh feel once again this morning, although we are going to be seasonably cool. That's how I'm going to describe it for the next couple of days. East wind, it's gusty, 40 to 50 kilometers per hour. More cloud through the west end, more sun through the east. Everybody stays dry. In fact, I don't see any rainfall here until October. 19 today, 19 on Thursday, mainly sunny and not quite as windy. We also have more sun for Friday with a high of 22 degrees. Now, this starts our stretch of 20s, which lasts right through this last weekend of September. 23 degrees Saturday, some morning cloud, afternoon sun, and 23 with sunshine on Sunday. Today's high, 19 degrees.
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8: 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A social media influencer known for going to extreme lengths to appear more attractive has been charged with rape.
9: Social media influencer Clavicular, who promotes the online looks maxing trend, has been charged in Massachusetts with raping a 17-year-old girl. 20-year-old Braden Peters is charged with rape and administering a substance for sexual intercourse in the alleged 2025 assault. The girl told police she became heavily intoxicated after he gave her alcohol at his family's Cape Cod home and that he knew that she was only 17. She says she woke up the next morning to Peters raping her. Peters is currently not in custody. He's scheduled to be arraigned on October 14th. I'm Lisa Dwyer.
8: Music legend Lionel Richie has been hospitalized again, this time to undergo a heart procedure. A representative for the 77-year-old singer says he's doing great after getting his irregular heart rhythm addressed. While he recovers, three upcoming tour dates with Earth, Wind & Fire have been canceled.

0: Well, the biggest song of 2026 is now the longest chart topper in Billboard Hot 100 history.
1: Just when I thought I got in the fall in love with Tennessee.
0: Ella Langley's Choosin' Texas has logged a 23rd non-consecutive week at number one. No other song has achieved that run. And as Variety magazine points out, it's still being discovered by listeners who aren't necessarily country fans, and it's being played on pop radio stations that have put down their guard against Nashville sounds. Now the question is, how much can Langley pad her lead? Because it's all but certain that the former record holder, Mariah Carey's All I Want for Christmas Is You, will reign again once December rolls around. It managed to add 4 more weeks at number one just last year alone. Oh, but also there's the Taylor Swift of it all.
2: Are you ready for it?
0: The pop superstar has announced she has a new single coming out on Friday. It's called Patient Zero. It'll be the first release since the Life of a Showgirl album last October. It's not yet known if this song could be tied to a new album or perhaps a deluxe edition of Showgirl. The Swifties have been speculating that Swift could be ready to do something special for the 20th anniversary of her self-titled debut album. Time for the Dynamic Market Minute. The TSX was higher for a second day, up 326 points to 36,335. It was the best performer in North America, up 0.9%. On Wall Street, the Dow was down by 185. The NASDAQ closed at a record for another day, up 122. More headlines now from Bloomberg.
3: One of the big names in groceries is fighting a two-front battle right now. Its prices are rising and customer demand for its products is softening. When General Mills reports its latest results today, the market will be looking for any signs the owner of Cheerios, Progresso Soup, Betty Crocker, and a host of other packaged foods is starting to reverse its sales slump. But analysts aren't betting on it, predicting that General Mills will report weaker earnings and sales in the just-finished quarter than a year ago. Cracker Barrel is serving up its latest results today, with the market so far this year rewarding the company's effort to leave its massive 2025 marketing blunder behind it, the one in which it dropped old country-themed imagery from its iconic logo that it turns out meant a lot to its customer base. Cracker Barrel is expected to say demand to dine in its restaurants has been solid, but costs continue eating into its margins. Andrew O'Day, Bloomberg Radio.
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6: It is Wednesday, September 23rd. Good morning. I'm Kiana Alvarez, and here's what's making news this hour. The three top candidates vying for the city's top job squared off on Tuesday in a debate at the University of Toronto. Ontario's police watchdog says the suspect of the Belleville synagogue shooting died in hospital on Monday night. And it's officially fall, and that means...
8: Oh, sweater weather.
9: Sweater weather.
8: Sweater weather.
9: Oh, God, I will.
8: Finally, sweater weather.
10: Did yesterday's rainout only delay the inevitable as Jays Orioles for a doubleheader today? Toronto's tragic number at 1 Sports at 15.
11: Stocks holding near record highs with the price for oil sliding 5 days in a row. The TSX coming off a gain of over 300 points. Business at 26.
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1: Good morning, Kiana. This report brought to you by Air Canada Vacations. So we have a lot of construction that's in the process of clearing, and we do have a couple of new minor issues as well on the westbound 401. So let's begin there. It looks like construction has cleared at Lake Ridge. Not seeing any pylons in the right lane anymore, and it looks like the ramps have been reopened. Still awaiting official word from the MTO, though. Construction has cleared, though, beyond Westney over to Brock Road. And then on the ramp to Kennedy, that's where we have one of these new problems. Left lane taken out with a stall, so watch out for that. Then at Dixie into the collectors, two right lanes blocked off. The southbound to 410 ramp to the westbound 401 is closed. Looks like traffic is getting through now in the collectors beyond Huron, Ontario. But at Guelph line, we have a new issue in the right lane as well. Another disabled vehicle, so watch out for that. Not seeing any delays, though. Eastbound on the 401 at Yonge in the collectors, two left lanes blocked off. At Bayview in the express, the right lane is out, and the transfer to the collectors closed down, but the ramps from Bayview have been reopened. The express ramp to the 404 DVP is closed, however. Then in the collectors, east of Warden, we have three left lanes out. On the ramp to Kennedy, the right lane is blocked, and the transfer to the express east of Kennedy also closed down. At McCowan in the collectors, left lane remains out, and the transfer to the collectors east of McCowan also closed. At Port Union in the express, we have a couple of left lanes out, and then all express lanes shut down in between White's and Brock Road, but traffic still doing well in the collectors. Southbound 400 construction has cleared south of Mapleview and at Line 5, and work is now done at Major Mac as well. Northbound 400 at Langstaff, construction here is gone also. Buy a package to the Bahamas, save on the second traveler. 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Your next report is at 5:11 with your forecast. Here's Natasha Ramzahai.
2: It's cool, but it is going to be seasonal over the next couple of days. So layer up through those overnights and evenings and early mornings. We'll be starting off the day near 11 degrees today. More cloud out through the west end thanks to that east wind driving in some lake effect cloud from Hamilton to Niagara. Gusts up to 40 to 50 kilometers per hour today and a high of 19. Today's high seasonal at 19 degrees.
3: It is currently 11 degrees in downtown Toronto, but feeling more like 8 under clear skies. 680 News Time at 5:04. As the municipal election inches closer and the campaigns ramp up, Chris Alexander, Brad Bradford, and the incumbent in the race, Olivia Chow, squared off in a hotly contested mayoral debate last night. City's Catalina Gillies reports.
4: Bradford, who has spent much of the campaign making affordability and taxes a key issue, continued to argue Chow has made life more expensive for Toronto taxpayers.
5: There are families that are leaving the city every year because they can't afford to be here. And Olivia Chow, as an NDP mayor, just always goes back to taxpayers without doing the work to find the savings.
4: Transit was also a major point of contention, with Chow defending her approach to improving TTC service across the city.
6: If we elect it, the first thing I do, if you take 10 rides per week, the rest of it will be free. That will save so much money.
4: Candidate Chris Alexander also took aim at Chow, pitching himself as the alternative to both the incumbent and Bradford.
7: Our housing market has collapsed, 25% down. Our construction of housing has collapsed. We're in an income crisis. We're in a hunger emergency. We're in a hate crime wave. We're in a transit crisis.
3: And in the latest poll by Liaison Strategies, Chow has a 7-point lead over Bradford among decided and leaning voters. But the cushion between them has become smaller. 680 News Time, 5:05. The province's police watchdog says the suspect in the shooting outside of a synagogue in Belleville died in hospital on Monday night. The 29-year-old man was identified as Sean Ward from the Quinte West area. He was accused of shooting at a police officer stationed outside the synagogue at the start of Yom Kippur, the holiest day on the Jewish calendar. It triggered a shootout where both the officer and the man were hit. Belleville Police says Constable Jeff Smith remains in stable condition, and members from the Jewish community across the country have started an online fundraiser to support Constable Smith's recovery. It has raised over $90,000 so far. 680 News Time at 5:06.

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2: Oh, God, I would love
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0: It's officially fall, and it's time to take out your, you guessed it, sweaters. 680 Sophia Vavroutsos joins us with how Torontonians are welcoming in fall and what's in store weather-wise this week.
3: Lots of jackets, even some hats out in Yorkville as commuters say goodbye to summer. Kella says she's excited about autumn.
4: I actually prefer it. Like, we had a pretty hot summer. It's nice to feel like the cold breeze. I can wear hoodies, you know, Uggs.
3: So bring on the seasonal traditions, pumpkin picking, a return to hot coffee from ice drinks, and taking those flannel shirts back out of the closet. Our chief meteorologist, Natasha Ramza, says the weather for the first week of the season will be ideal for some outdoor fall fun.
5: Patio cushions, you can put them out and leave them out. In fact, not just the next 24, 48, 72 hours. We are talking for at least the next 8 days, possibly. We may have no precipitation.
3: The temperatures are set to be at or below the average for this time of year during the week, with warmer highs on the weekend near 20 degrees in Yorkville. Sophia Vavaruzzo, 680 News Radio.
0: 680 News Time, 5:07. At the United Nations General Assembly yesterday, U.S. President Donald Trump delivered an hour-long speech. The focus, the war in Iran. 680's Richard Southern has the details.
6: I have a big decision to make.
7: Trump used the landmark speech at the U.N. to again threaten to blow up the country of Iran.
6: Will a deal be made with Iran, or do I annihilate the Islamic Republic? Do I drive them into hell with no chance of survival and no hope? But I believe we'll make a deal right after the election. They're waiting to see how I do in the midterm election.
7: The U.S. president effectively threatening a war crime there. Trump went on to talk about AI, something he's now calling super intelligence, indicating the U.S. has no plans to put any curbs on the technology.
6: I'm not going to stifle growth of something that will be bigger than the Industrial Revolution, but we will only encourage super intelligence, not rein it in.
7: Trump didn't mention Canada during the speech. Prime Minister Carney was in attendance but didn't address the assembly. Richard Southern, 680 News Radio.
0: 680 News Time, 5:08. Several seniors were arrested on Parliament Hill and charged with trespassing on Tuesday as they called for stronger government action to address climate change. Members of a self-described climate caravan tried to deliver hundreds of photos and stories about the effects of wildfires and flooding to MPs' desks in the House of Commons. A Parliamentary Protective Service officer, rather, asked the protesters to move away from the doors, but they refused. The Protective Service says 11 people were arrested. Up next, your gas price update.
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0: 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Empro says the price dropped 3 cents at midnight to $1.809 a liter at most GTA stations. And coming up in 60 seconds, your traffic and weather report, 680 News Time, 5:10.
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0: 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It's time for Rogers Xfinity Internet, traffic and weather together on the ones. 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

0: action continues to wrap up in some places. Other places, not so much. We're dealing with a few headaches now on the eastbound QEW. Let's start Toronto bound, though, at the Red Hill Valley. Construction here has cleared away. All lanes now active. Looks like the ramp from Red Hill Valley is still blocked off. The ramp to Nikola Tesla has been reopened, but it looks like the on-ramp from a Nikola Tesla remains blocked. The on-ramp from Beach Boulevard is now clear. And then eastbound at Cawthra, we still have a couple of left lanes out. Looks like crews are starting to pick up the cones here, but you will find delays on your approach to Cawthra over to approaching Dixie. If you're traveling westbound on the QEW, construction continues at Dixie. It is set up in the two left lanes. Not seeing much of a slowdown so far. And then after that, we had work being done at Hurontario. That has wrapped up, and the ramps to and from Hurontario have been reopened. And same goes with construction at Appleby. All lanes now clear here. The ramps to and from Walkers also open. If you're on the westbound 401, MTO confirming that construction at Lake Ridge has cleared away. We do have an issue, though, on the ramp to Kennedy. Left lane taken out with a stall. In the collectors at Dixie, MTO saying two right lanes still blocked here with construction. Not seeing any delays, though, so hopefully it's close to clearing if it hasn't done so already. It looks like traffic is getting through into the collectors at Hurontario. Might have lanes still blocked off here. Tough to tell on the cameras through this stretch, but traffic appears to be getting through. At Guelph Line, we had an issue in the right lane. It was another stall, but it has been cleared away. 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Your next update is at 5:21 with your forecast. Here's Natasha Ramsahai.
1: Temperatures today back to seasonal at 19, although it's going to feel cooler because of that east wind, gusts up to 40 to 50 kilometers per hour. And that same east wind will once again be driving in some lake effect cloud, more so through the west end of the GTA and then Hamilton to Niagara. It's going to be sunnier the further north and east you are out of the city. Tonight, clear down to 11 and back to 19 tomorrow with mainly sunny skies. Today, seasonal at 19 degrees.
2: It is currently 11 degrees in downtown Toronto, but it's feeling more like 8 under clear skies. Coming up, your top headlines with Paul Cook and sports with Simon Bennett. 680 News Time, 5:14.
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2: It's feeling like 8 degrees downtown in Toronto. Good morning. I'm Kiana Alvarez. And joining us now with an early look at the morning show, here is Paul Cook. Good morning, Paul.
8: Kiana, good morning. Here's what we're looking at this morning. A property tax break for a year. A new TTC fare proposal among the new promises announced last night at the Toronto Board of Trade's mayoralty debate. A new poll finds more than a third of Torontonians are musing about leaving the city within the next 5 years due to traffic and affordability. And a record $100 million donation being made to the Princess Margaret Hospital, largest of its kind in Canadian history. Yeah.
2: Thank you, Paul. 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Good morning, Simon Bennett.
9: Hey, Kiana, good morning. The Blue Jays play 2 in Baltimore today with the chase to the wild card about to run out of steam. They got no help out of town. The Chicago White Sox, the 14-11 win in Kansas City. The Cleveland Guardians beat Boston 3-2, which means Toronto's elimination number is 1. They cannot lose any of the remaining 5 games, and either the Guardians or White Sox have to lose all of theirs. Of course, unlikely, but it's not over yet. It's a split doubleheader. Game 1 at 1:30, game 2, 6:30.

0: 30 on Sportsnet 590 The Fan and Sportsnet. The Texas Rangers dropped their three out of the last wild card with their 6-3 loss to the Mets. The Rays clinched their first American League East title in five years with a 6-1 win over the Yankees last night. It's Leafs Sens times two tonight, like they did with Montreal over the weekend. A split squad, two games at the same time. Half the team here in Toronto, the rest in the capital. Both games at 7. The one at Scotiabank Arena will be in Sportsnet 1. Fun guy will be here for a while. Sportsnet confirming the Toronto Raptors have signed the returning Kawhi Leonard to a 2-year extension worth $115 million with a player option for 28-29. Sportsnet's Michael Grange reports the club is expected to announce that today. The tempo's ultimate game of the season with their 7th straight loss, 97-85 in Chicago last night, despite a game-high 21 points from Isabel Harrison. They finish off year one in Connecticut tomorrow night. Sports at 15 and 45 past every hour or anytime at sportsnet.ca.
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7: 680 News Time, 518. Prime Minister Mark Carney says Canada is pledging $100 million in new aid for Palestinians in the Gaza Strip and the West Bank. Lisa Laporte from the Canadian Press has the details.
8: The funding includes $80 million in humanitarian aid, while the rest is development funding for security initiatives. This includes top-up funding for a multi-year project to train Palestinian police. Carney announced the funding from the sidelines of the United Nations General Assembly. He says the money is meant to help bring about a two-state solution. Ottawa has pledged more than $600 million in aid for Palestinian civilians since the Israel-Gaza war started in October 2023. Lisa Laporte, the Canadian Press.
7: 680 News Time, 519. It is Fat Bear Week in the U.S. The annual competition pits the best brown bears from Alaska against each other for the title. The contenders have spent the past few months feasting on sockeye salmon. ABC's Michelle Franzen has more.
9: It's an Alaska tradition. Fat Bear Week in full swing. Voting opened on Tuesday to choose this year's heavyweight. It follows a summer of live web cameras showing bear contenders gorging on salmon along the rushing rivers of Katmai National Park, all in preparation for hibernation season. Last year's champ, nicknamed Chunk, looks like he's ready for a repeat. Michelle Franzen, ABC News.
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12: This report brought to you by Woodbine Racetrack. We have some delays to get through on the eastbound QEW from east of Huron, Ontario, over to Cawthra. We had some late wrapping construction here. Looks like

0: They're in the process of clearing it, though, but I've lost the crews on the camera here, but looks like they are picking up the cones, but for now, you'll have to pack some patience going through, and it looks like construction westbound on the QEW at Dixie has cleared away. The pylons approaching Dixie have been cleared up. The problem is that they don't have a camera here at Dixie at the moment with all this construction going on, so looks like it has cleared, but I can't say for sure. No word yet from the MTO. If you're traveling on the westbound 401, we do have an issue on the ramp to Kennedy, left lane blocked with a stall. And then at Dixie in the collectors, two right lanes blocked with construction. Traffic is getting through, though, in the collectors at Huron, Ontario. Looks like all lanes have reopened. Not sure about the ramps from Huron, Ontario. Don't have the best camera angle here. Southbound 410 ramp to the westbound 401 is closed. Same goes with the eastbound 403 ramp. If you're on the eastbound 401, construction continues at Yonge in the collectors. Couple of left lanes out at Bayview in the express. The right lane is blocked off, and then the transfer to the collectors east of Bayview is out as well. Good news, though, the express ramp to the 404 DVP has been reopened. Beyond Warden in the collectors, three left lanes out for construction. On the ramp to Kennedy, the right lane is blocked. The transfer to the express east of Kennedy is blocked off. Construction in the collectors at McCowan has wrapped up, though. Not sure about that transfer to the collectors east of McCowan, though, at the moment. No word yet from the MTO, and I don't have a really good angle of this either. At Port Union in the express, looks like we still have two left lanes blocked, but all express lanes have been reopened in between White's and Brock Road. Construction on the westbound 403 at Winston Churchill has cleared, and the ramps from Winston Churchill open as well. Global Racing, an iconic stage, experience the Fall Turf Showcase October 3rd at Woodbine Racetrack. 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Your next report is at 5:31 with your forecast. Here's Natasha Ramsahai.
1: We had a couple of degrees below seasonal. Now we're going to have a couple of days at seasonal, 19 degrees today. East wind, though, gusty, up to 40 to 50 kilometers per hour. So that's going to make things feel cooler, although it will be mainly sunny for the East GTA and more cloud cover for the West End, but staying dry. Thursday, mainly sunny, also 19 degrees. We still have that easterly wind direction. It's just not quite as strong as today. And then we're rebounding. Temperatures warming up to 22 degrees on Friday, mainly sunny. We've got 23 for both Saturday and Sunday. A little morning cloud to start on Saturday, but it is going to be downright mild to end off this last weekend of September. Today's high, 19 degrees.
2: It is currently 11 degrees in downtown Toronto, but feeling more like 8. 680 News Time at 5:24.
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2: 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The nephew who told the world that Dolly Parton had passed away is now accused of threatening her estate. Brian Seaver, speaking to ABC News overnight, confirms he's been fired from his job as head of security for Dolly's properties. And now the company Dolly set up to protect her legacy is suing him, requesting a restraining order.
7: Seaver says messages he sent were not about Dolly's estate, but rather a business partner he claims mistreated Dolly. He says Dolly's manager was at odds with the very people that I was calling out, and this was a private discussion used against me as some sort of threat against him. Dolly's manager has not responded to our request for comment. Seaver says he has questioned the documents that he says Dolly was asked to sign on her deathbed. He claims his questioning of those documents would seem to be the impetus for this hostility.
2: And that was ABC's Hannah Butta reporting. Coming up, your business report, 680 News Time at 5:26.
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2: It's now time for your business report. Good morning, Mike Apple.
3: Good morning. We've got stock markets holding at or near record highs coming into the trading session this morning after another gain for Wall Street in the Tuesday trade, with the Nasdaq leading up 122 points, 0.4%. TSX on bay had a really strong performance, up 326 points, 0.9%. In both cases, the heavy lifting was done by tech stocks. On the TSX, Shopify, Celestica, and BlackBerry all had strong performances. We also saw strength in the gold sector, as the precious metal saw a little bit of a resurgence yesterday. The gold stock's up 3%. The precious metal gold back down $20 this morning at $43.55. And the railways also had a good Tuesday performance. In the international trade this morning, another holiday day for Tokyo's Nikkei. It's been closed 3 days this week. Hong Kong's Hang Seng down 200 points, 1%. And Frankfurt DAX Index down 56 points, or a fifth of 1%. The energy trade has the price for oil currently down for a sixth day, down 33 cents at $90.29. Another big drop yesterday, with Iran reportedly floating ideas to reopen the Strait of Hormuz. We'll see, though, if any of that's taken up by the United States. The Canadian dollar is down a tenth of a cent, 71.03, exchange $1.40¾. The price for Bitcoin is down $500, 85,700. At the Business Center, I'm Mike Eppel.
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2: It is 11 degrees in downtown Toronto, but it's feeling more like 8 degrees under clear skies. 680 News Time, 5:30.
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9: It's Wednesday, September 23rd. Good morning. I'm Catherine Jeté. Here's what's making news right now.
10: Some serious campaign promises.
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10: The latest Toronto mayoral debate, less than 2 weeks until early voting begins.
13: A new poll finds a third of Toronto residents are considering leaving the city, and traffic is one of the main reasons why.
9: $100 million for the Princess Margaret Cancer Foundation. 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
14: The Jays still alive, but barely, as they have their split doubleheader with the Orioles today. Plus, it's Leafs Sens times two in the preseason. Sports at 45.
3: U.S. stock futures on the rise. The Nasdaq comes in at a record high. The price for oil now on track for a six-day losing streak. Business at 56.
9: 680 News Time, 531. It's time for Rogers Xfinity Internet traffic and weather together on the ones. Jordan Kerr is at the traffic center. Good morning, Jordan.
15: And good morning, Catherine. Good morning, Paul. So construction out here causing some delays on the westbound 401 from Dixie and the collectors to west of it. Two right lanes are closed. Then at Hurontario, all collector lanes are shut down. It's backed up from the

0: 410 to Hure, Ontario and the Collectors. He got forced into the Express, but the transfer back into the Collectors is right after Hure, Ontario, so you can take that. The Hure, Ontario ramps to westbound 401 are closed, though. On the eastbound 401, east of Bayview, the transfer to the Collectors is closed down due to construction. Just checking to see if that is open yet, as it usually opens around this time. Now, still closed, but it looks like they're picking up the cone, so it won't be much longer. Eastbound 401, east of Kennedy, the transfer to the Express closed down due to construction, but east of McAllen, the transfer to the Collectors has just reopened. Watch out on the eastbound 401 ramp to Brock Road. New stalled vehicle in the right lane. On the westbound QEW, construction through Dixie is cleared. On the Toronto-bound QEW, the on-ramps from Red Hill Valley Parkway and eastbound Nikola Tesla have reopened. On eastbound QEW through Cawthra, two left lanes are closed down for construction. There are delays between Hure, Ontario and approaching Cawthra on the eastbound QEW, and traveling on the southbound 400 right now. Southbound's fine. It's northbound there's construction. Northbound 400 at Highway 88, two right lanes are closed, and north of 89, two left lanes are closed down. Next report is at 5:41, and now with the forecast, we say good morning to meteorologist Carl Lamb.
1: Okay, good morning, Jordan. Well, we have a pretty calm, quiet morning out there. 11 at Pearson. We're going up for a guaranteed high of 18 today. Lots of sunshine and easterly wind around 20 kilometers per hour. And then tonight, calm and quiet once again with a low of 9. Right now, it is 11 at Pearson. Your guaranteed high is 18.
2: 680 News Time, 5:33. The front runners in the mayor's race offered up some fresh campaign promises in one of the major debates. 680's Jamie Pulfer is here live with the highlights from last night's Board of Trade event with less than 5 weeks out from voting day. Good morning, Jamie.
3: Yeah, good morning, Catherine. Olivia Chow leading in the mayor's race, but the latest numbers show Councillor Brad Bradford closing in, and he swung for the fences during last night's Board of Trade debate.
4: Let me tell you what my proposal is, and I'm happy to announce it here tonight with all of you. I'm going to freeze your property taxes for the first year.
3: Going all in on the affordability crisis, pointing to Chow aggressively raising property taxes. Chow then pointing out that Bradford was the vice chair of the budget committee prior to her becoming mayor, leaving her to deal with a $2 billion deficit, and then making this promise about the TTC.
5: Which is why, if reelected, the first thing I do is to say, if you take 10 rides per week, the rest of it will be free.
3: The other major candidate, Chris Alexander, painting himself as an alternative to both Chow and Bradford.
6: We're in an income crisis. We're in a hunger emergency. We're in a hate crime wave. We're in a transit crisis.
3: No, there are a few more debates to go until Election Day, October 26th. Keep in mind, early voting is less than 2 weeks away, and the deadline is tomorrow afternoon to request to vote by mail. Reporting live, Jamie Pulfer, 680 News Radio.
2: 680 News Time, 5:34. A new poll shows while optimism about Toronto's future is on the rise, stubborn issues, including affordability and gridlock, are causing some residents to consider leaving the city. 680's Carl Hanske joins us live with the survey results. Good morning, Carl.
7: Yeah, good morning, Catherine. According to this Toronto Star poll, one-third of Toronto residents are planning or considering leaving the city within the next 5 years. Affordability is the number one reason, but right behind it, traffic. 80% say Toronto would be a way better place to live if the gridlock was not so brutal. I'll be talking to drivers about that this morning, so let the rants begin. Reporting live, talking traffic. Carl Hanske, 680 News Radio.
2: 680 News Time, 5:35. Plenty of sunshine for this first full day of autumn. 680 meteorologist Carl Lamb says we'll stay dry through the week.
1: The only small difference for today is that it's just a degree warmer than what we had yesterday, so we're going for a guaranteed high of 18 degrees today. Plenty of sunshine and an easterly wind that'll be around 20 kilometers per hour, and the calm conditions last through the rest of the week.
2: Friday appears to be the warmest day of the work week. It's shaping up to be beautiful for the weekend. Sunny conditions, temperatures in the low 20s. 680 News Time, 5:36. It is being described as the largest donation for cancer care in Canadian history. City's Rhianne Campbell says the funds went to the Princess Margaret Cancer Foundation.
8: And it came from an anonymous donor.
9: I'm honored to announce a transformational $100 million gift from an anonymous donor in support of the highest priorities of the Princess Margaret.
8: The foundation shared the donor was inspired by a personal connection to cancer and the charity's mission to help create a world free from cancer. President and CEO Dr. Mio Yamashita expressed that this donation was transformative to cancer research and gave no hints at who was behind the donation, only that they believe in the vision of the Princess Margaret Cancer Foundation.
2: The donation is part of a fundraising campaign called Carry the Fire, aimed at accelerating research, treatment, and care at the center. This is 680 News Radio. A postmortem is scheduled today on the suspect in Sunday's synagogue shooting in Belleville. 29-year-old Sean Ward died in hospital 2 days after he was injured during a shootout with police. Constable Jeff Smith, who was also shot in the attack, remains in intensive care. But in an update yesterday, Belleville police said Smith has progressed very well over the last 24 hours. The Department of National Defense confirms the shooter had joined the Canadian Air Force in 2017, serving 5 years before being released as a corporal. He was not deployed during his service. A GoFundMe has been set up to support Constable Smith and his family during his recovery. It has so far raised nearly $280,000. The Toronto police officer who was seen on video taking down a cyclist earlier this year will not face charges. The incident was captured May 31st while police were conducting a stop sign enforcement blitz on Queen's Quay near Bathurst. The video on X shows two officers bringing the cyclist down, at which point he says, "What did I do wrong?" And one of the officers replies, "You didn't stop." According to a report, the province's Special Investigations Unit says police body cam video shows more of the interaction, including the cyclist refusing to stop and then turning to two officers and saying, "F the police," as he rode by. The ensuing takedown left the 21-year-old cyclist with serious injuries. The SIU says it found no reasonable grounds to believe the officer committed an offense. This is 680 News Radio. After yesterday's rainout, the Blue Jays have a day-night doubleheader with their playoff chances all but done. Our Simon Bennett has the latest as the Jays face elimination.
10: That rainout might have pushed back the inevitable. They didn't get much help elsewhere. The Chicago White Sox and Cleveland Guardians both won last night, leaving Toronto's elimination number at one. They cannot lose again, and even if they finish 5-0, Chicago or Cleveland would have to drop the rest of their schedule. Obviously unlikely, and Sportsnet Shai Davidi says the mood around the team is what you'd expect.
11: There's a week to go and nobody's kind of happy about where they're at, and they just have to kind of play it out. It's hard. There's just a lot of feelings around the team, and they're all some variance of frustrated, you know?
10: It's a split doubleheader in Baltimore, the opener at 1:30, game two at 6:30, both games on Sportsnet. Simon Bennett, 680 News Radio.
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2: Still to come on 680 News Radio, a closure of the westbound 401 collector lanes at Hurontario Ontario due to construction. You'll hear traffic and weather together.
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2: 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It's time for Rogers Xfinity Internet. Traffic and weather together on the ones. Here's Jordan Kerr.
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0: So westbound on the 401, slowing approaching the 412 to Salem. Watch out on the ramp to Kennedy in the left lane. There's a stalled vehicle. No delay there. Now, west of Dixie and the collectors, two right lanes are closed down. Then at Huron, Ontario, all collector lanes are shut down. It's all due to construction. So you're forced into the express. The transfer back into the collectors is right after Huron, Ontario. So a very short detour. The ramps to Huron, Ontario are open. However, the Huron, Ontario ramps to the westbound 401 are closed down because of this brief collector closure. Now, this is causing a delay from the 410 to Huron, Ontario in the collector lanes. Good news on the eastbound QEW. Traffic spotter calling in to say that the construction through Cawthra, approaching Cawthra, is just in the left lane. They're picking up the cones and it's a lot better through here. Still a bit busy east of Huron, Ontario towards Cawthra, but not nearly as bad as it was before. So that's good news. They're getting that sorted out. On the eastbound 403 from Winston Churchill to Erin Mills Parkway, two right lanes are closed for construction. The northbound Winston Churchill ramp to eastbound 403 closed, and the ramps to and from Erin Mills Parkway closed off, all because of construction. The collector ramp to the westbound 401 is closed down. That's due to construction. That's all because of that collector closure on the westbound 401. And the southbound 410 ramp to westbound 401 is closed down as well, causing a bunch up approaching the 401 ramps as everyone's forced to go to the eastbound side. Now, eastbound on the 401, east of Bayview, the transfer to the collectors closed down for construction, and east of Kennedy, the transfer to the express is closed down due to construction as well. 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Next report at 5:51, and now with the forecast, here's meteorologist Carl Lamb.
1: Thanks, Jordan. Well, we have temperatures today getting up to 18 for the guaranteed high. Just a lot of sunshine once again and an easterly wind around 20 kilometers per hour, gusts up to about 30. We don't have a lot to track in the weather center for the next couple of days. It's just high pressure firmly in charge, and then 9 degrees for the overnight low. And then for tomorrow, you guessed it, more sunshine and 18 degrees. We will cool down tomorrow night down to a low of 7, especially up north, way up towards Bracebridge, Gravenhurst. There could be some frost advisories popping up too, so we'll obviously keep an eye on that. Right now, it's 11 at Pearson. Your guaranteed high is 18.
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3: In his final day at the United Nations General Assembly, Prime Minister Mark Carney is set to reunite today with European Commission President Ursula von der Leyen. It's an event to build collaboration around ocean observation.
2: Canadian press reporter Karen Rebo says U.S. President Trump claims American and Iranian officials met for 3 hours yesterday, shortly after he had threatened in his speech in New York that he may annihilate the Islamic Republic if a deal isn't reached to end the war in Iran soon.
4: Trump told reporters about the meeting, but offered few details. In his speech at the UN, Trump claimed he's shown fortitude while other leaders have equivocated as he defended his decision to start the war in Iran nearly 7 months ago. Prime Minister Mark Carney also attended the opening of this year's UN General Assembly. It comes as the world grapples with the U.S. war in Iran and the resulting oil supply shocks, and under the shadow of the U.S. president's attacks on multilateralism. Canada, like most countries, has not been able to escape the geopolitical effects of Donald Trump's erratic deployment of military force and his tariffs.
2: The PM's expected to return to Ottawa later this afternoon.
3: This is 6:30 News Radio.
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3: It's a clear sky, 13 degrees in downtown Toronto. Good morning. I'm Catherine Jette.
4: I'm Paul Cook. Here are the top stories this Wednesday morning.
3: Brad Bradford promised a property tax freeze. Olivia Chow floated the idea of a deeper transit discount for frequent users in one of the major debates of the mayoral campaign. Voting day now less than 5 weeks away. Optimism about Toronto's future is up 7 points compared to last.

0: Last year, according to a new Ipsos poll, they found affordability and gridlock are among the big issues causing some residents to consider leaving. And it's being called the largest donation for cancer care in Canadian history. The Princess Margaret Cancer Foundation has received $100 million from an anonymous donor.
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0: 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Good morning, Simon.
2: Hey, Catherine. Good morning. No game for the Jays yesterday. Their playoff hopes still alive. It appears only a matter of time now. Wins for both the White Sox and Cleveland last night, which means they're four back of Chicago, five back of Cleveland for the last wild card, which means Toronto has to win out now or have either the Guardians or White Sox not win any of their remaining games. I mean, it could happen. We'll see what happens at their doubleheader in Baltimore. Sportsnet 590 The Fan and Sportsnet have both games, 1:30 for the opener, 6:30 tonight for the other one. Very quick preseason schedule wraps to the Maple Leafs tonight. Two games at the same time against the Ottawa Senators. Both 7 o'clock starts. The game at Scotiabank Arena on Sportsnet 1. The rest of the guys will be at Canadian Tire Center. You ready for Claw in Toronto 2.0? With the trade bringing Kawhi Leonard back to Toronto, official to club signing him to a two-year extension at $115 million. The player option on a year three. Camp opens next week. The Toronto tempo fell in Chicago 97-85. One game left tomorrow in Connecticut. Sports at 15 and 45 past every hour or anytime at sportsnet.ca.
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0: NATO military aircraft were deployed in Polish and Romanian airspace overnight in response to the latest wave of Russian drone and missile attacks on Ukraine. Ukraine's Air Force said Russia launched 161 drones and an unspecified number of cruise missiles, with air defenses intercepting about 122 of them. Impacts were recorded across 18 locations. Officials in Poland say Polish fighter jets were scrambled to ensure safety. The defense ministry in Romania says two F-16 fighter jets responded to an aerial target near its border. The scrambling of NATO assets in response to Russian air attacks in Ukraine has become pretty commonplace in recent years. Russia says these strikes targeted military, industrial, and energy targets in Kyiv. At least one person was killed and seven people injured. The outer bands of Hurricane Polo touched down into the resort town of Acapulco on Mexico's Pacific coastline this morning as a Category 5 storm. Polo has grown into one of the most powerful Pacific cyclones in decades, with maximum sustained winds expected to hit 265 kilometers an hour. Still to come, traffic and weather together.
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0: It's time for Rogers Xfinity Internet traffic and weather together on the ones. Here's Jordan Kerr.
10: This report's brought to you by L.L. Bean. On the westbound 401, it's slow going, approaching the 412 to Salem. On the ramp to

0: 403 ramp to the westbound 401 also off limits, so be aware of that. The ramp to eastbound 401 is, of course, open. Eastbound 401 itself, east of Bayview, the transfer to the collectors is still closed down, all because of construction. East of Kennedy, the transfer to the express seems to be open. All the other construction in the area is cleared away. Watch out on the eastbound 401 ramp to Brock Road. In the right lane, there's a stalled vehicle. Eastbound on the 403 from Winston Churchill to Aaron Mills, the two right lanes are blocked off for construction. The northbound Winston Churchill ramp to eastbound 403 is closed, and the ramps to and from Aaron Mills are off limits as well. The southbound Islington ramp to westbound Gardner is open. That construction from the overnight hours has cleared away. Happy Thanksgiving from L.L. 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See an associate for details. L.L. Bean, fall lives here. Next report at 6:01. And now with the forecast, here's meteorologist Carl Lamb.
1: Yeah, and welcome to the first full day of fall as well. Definitely going to capture those vibes. It's a sunny day for us, an easterly wind around 20 kilometers per hour, gust to about 30, but our guaranteed high is 18. And then tonight, down to a low of 9, very similar to kind of this pattern we've been stuck in. It's a nice pattern to be stuck in, though. And then for tomorrow, sunshine and 18. Tomorrow night, though, cooling off to 7 around downtown. That means it will be even cooler up north. And then for Friday, finally a little bit warmer. We've also been hearing people say it's maybe a little too cool too soon. So Friday, sunny and 21. Right now, it is 11 degrees at Pearson. Your guaranteed high is 18.
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4: Coming up at 6 o'clock, what the front runners in the mayor's race promised voters during a debate last night. 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
4: A prestigious music prize has been awarded to a mysterious Quebec rock duo. The Polaris Music Prize was handed out last night here in Toronto to Engin de Poitrine for their second album and a song. The masked musicians claim to be extraterrestrials from another planet. They dress in polka dot outfits and are known for their microtonal sound. About 200 music industry experts selected the duo among 10 nominees to win the $30,000 prize for the year's Best Canadian Album and the $10,000 Polaris Song Prize. K-pop supergroup BTS took over the city a month ago, and now the city says street signs in their honor will be removed today. The temporary signs were mounted along Yonge Street from North York Boulevard to Finch to celebrate their sold-out shows in August at Rogers Stadium. Signs will be donated to NeighborLink North York for a free giveaway, but further details on that have not yet been announced. Coming up in 60 seconds, you'll hear the Market Minute.
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11: Good morning. U.S. stock futures are steady this morning with an upside bias as the price for oil

0: continues to slide. Crude futures down 38 cents, 0.4% at $90.14, following a tumble in the Tuesday trade. On reports, Iran is floating ideas about reopening the Strait of Hormuz. The U.S. president seems to think that the war won't come to an end until after the U.S. midterms. Nevertheless, oil down to $90 a barrel as of this morning, a full $15 below its peak that was set just over a week ago. NASDAQ had a big day again on the Tuesday trade. It was up 122 points, 0.4% at a record high, 27,244. The Dow was down 185 points, pulled lower by Dow components Cisco Systems, which dropped 4.5%, one of the few names in the tech sector that was down on the day. On Bay Street, the TSX added 326 points. Shares of Shopify, BlackBerry, and Celestica were standouts. We saw shares in the gold sector gain 3% as a group, as the precious metal saw a bit of a bounce yesterday. Railways and Air Canada also to the upside. Overseas, another day of holiday for the Tokyo Nikkei. The Japanese market closed the first 3 days of this week. The Hong Kong Hang Seng dropped 254, or 1%. Frankfurt Stock Index down 60 points, or 0.25%. Price for gold right now down $22 at $43.53. Our dollar down 0.1% at 71 cents. Exchange, $1.40¾. That is the highest exchange rate now in about 8 weeks. The price for Bitcoin down $300. It's $85,800. 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
4: CapitalDirect.ca. Right now in Mississauga, it's partly cloudy and 11 degrees. And in downtown Toronto, a clear sky, 13 degrees. 680 News Radio is CFTR AM Toronto. 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
6: Wednesday, September 23rd. Good morning. I'm Paul Cook.
4: I'm Catherine Jette. Here's what's making news right now.
7: Big announcements as we close in on Election Day and early voting.
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7: The latest Toronto mayoral debate with promises about property taxes and the TTC.
10: A new poll finds Toronto traffic is a big reason why some are pondering moving out of the city.
11: It's a nightmare.
10: And a major factor why a third may say so long to the six.
12: A generous benefactor has dropped a $100 million donation to the Princess Margaret Cancer Foundation. The donor remains anonymous.
13: The Jays are not done yet, but one more loss than they are. It's a split doubleheader with the Orioles today. And the Leafs preseason wraps up with a split squad against Ottawa. Sports at 15.
0: The price for oil sliding for a sixth day in a row. Will it affect the price of the gas pumps here in the GTA? Dow futures up 20 points. NASDAQ comes in at a record. Business at 26.
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6: Rogers, Xfinity, Internet traffic and weather together on the ones. Jordan Kurz at the Traffic Center. Good morning, Jordan.
14: Issues on the westbound 401. Well, not really issues, just construction. And it seems to be clearing, which is good news. The Huron-Ontario collector lanes appear to be opening now. There's still two right lanes blocked off west of Dixie to approaching Huron-Ontario, but traffic is able to get through there now. I see traffic in the collectors at Huron-Ontario, which was not the case before. Now, westbound 401 is backed up, approaching the 412 to Salem, and then slow approaching the 410 to west of it in the collectors as you go through that clearing construction zone. Again, two right lanes are currently blocked off. The Huron Ontario ramps to westbound 401 are still closed, though. On the northbound 400 and north of Highway 89, two left lanes are closed off for road work. There was construction near 88, but that's cleared away. On the eastbound QEW, construction at Cawthra is fully cleared. No delay through there. Now, eastbound Lakeshore at Cherry, had reports of a fire here in the bush

0: So emergency crews on scene, just looking on camera, it looks as if they've just blocked all eastbound lanes temporarily. Another fire truck just got to the scene. They were just in the right lanes before, but now looks like there's all lanes blocked off. I'll have to check with Toronto Transportation to see if that's just temporary, what's going on through there. So just keep that in mind. Eastbound Lakeshore around Cherry, currently blocked off right now because of a fire. That should just be temporary. Eastbound on the 403, Winston Churchill to Erin Mills, two right lanes are closed down. The northbound Winston Churchill ramp to eastbound 403 is closed, and the ramps to and from Erin Mills are shut down. The eastbound 403 ramp to the westbound 401 is closed, and the southbound 410 ramp to the westbound 401 is closed due to construction. It's backed up from approaching Courtney Park. On the eastbound 401, the transfer east to Bayview that goes to the collectors has reopened. Next report at 6:11. Now with the forecast, here's Carl Lamb.
1: It's a cool morning out there once again across the GTA, but a lot of sunshine on the way for today and a guaranteed high of 18 degrees. We'll have an easterly wind around 20 kilometers per hour, gusts up to about 30 at times. And then tonight, partly cloudy and down to 9 once again. Right now, it's 10 at Pearson. Your guaranteed high is 18.
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3: The top three polling candidates in the Toronto mayoralty race traded sharp attacks and unveiled new campaign promises last night in one of the biggest debates of the campaign.
2: 6:30's Jamie Pulfer is here live with some of the highlights from the Board of Trade event, with advanced polls set to open in just 2 weeks. Jamie.
4: Yeah, Catherine, yeah. The debate, a biggie, hosted by the Toronto Board of Trade. The top three candidates throwing down as the runway to Election Day gets shorter. Olivia Chow, focusing on how she has helped renters in this city during a cost of living crisis.
5: They are the ones that are most in need of support. I went after slumlords so that this illegal rent increase would not be allowed. That's important. Taking slumlord support.
4: Chow then making a TTC promise, if elected, 10 rides a week, then it's free. Chris Alexander jumping all over that.
6: And I'm on the only candidate on the stage to have a full program for turning the TTC around. I do not understand how Olivia thinks that this proposal is remotely sound.
4: He is arguing the math doesn't math. The TTC projecting an almost $400 million operating budget shortfall. Brad Bradford pointing to Chow's massive property tax increases, promising a freeze for the first year if he's elected.
7: There are families that are leaving the city every year because they can't afford to be here. And Olivia Chow, as an NDP mayor, just always goes back to taxpayers without doing the work to find the savings.
4: Early voting begins less than 2 weeks from now, October 6th, and you have until tomorrow to request a vote by mail. Election Day, of course, October 26th. Reporting live, Jamie Pulfer, 680 News Radio.
3: 680 News Time, 6:05. So how frustrated are you with Toronto traffic? Well, a new poll finds it's one of the reasons, along with affordability, that has some residents considering leaving the city. 680's Carl Hanske joins us live from downtown with the story and reaction. Carl.
8: Yeah, Paul, there's lots of adjectives to describe Toronto traffic.
9: It's terrible.
10: It's ridiculous.
11: Absolutely crazy.
8: And according to a Toronto Star poll, the gridlock is a big reason why a third of residents are considering leaving the city within the next 5 years. Frustration levels are that high.
11: It's construction, it's traffic, all of the above. Too much congestion.
12: It takes us about half an hour to just get out of here, just to get to Spadina. Spadina is like 2 seconds away. It gets really, really bad.
8: Affordability was the number one reason some may say so long to the six, but traffic was right behind it in the survey. And many, most also feel that gridlock is actually getting worse, along with homelessness and crime. Reporting live out talking traffic downtown, Carl Hanske, 680 News Radio.
0: 680 traffic update. A new issue on the Toronto-bound QEW as you approach the Burlington Skyway. Left lane blocked off with a stalled vehicle. More details at 6:11. I'm Jordan Kerr.
2: 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Welcome to the first full day of fall. 6:30 meteorologist Carl Lamb says temperatures are acting accordingly.
1: As we go through the next couple of mornings, especially the further north you go up towards Orillia, Oro Medonte, Washego, Bracebridge, Gravenhurst, don't be surprised if there are a few frost advisories that get issued just because of those overnight lows dipping down into the low to mid single digits.
2: 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We'll kick off the start of a warm weekend on Friday. Temperatures will return to the low 20s.
3: 680 News Time, 6:07. It's being touted as the largest donation for cancer care in Canadian history. 680's Scott Burnett tells us just how big.
10: President and CEO of the Prince.

0: Princess Margaret Foundation, Dr. Mito Yamashita, shared the exciting news yesterday.
1: I'm honored to announce a transformational $100 million gift from an anonymous donor in support of the highest priorities of the Princess Margaret.
0: No hints at the identity of the generous benefactor, the foundation only sharing that the donor was inspired by a personal connection to cancer and the charity's mission to help create a world free from cancer. This massive donation will take a big chunk out of the foundation's $2.5 billion goal as part of its Carry the Fire fundraising campaign, which aims to accelerate research, treatment, and care at the Princess Margaret Cancer Center. Scott Burnett, 680 News Radio.
2: 680 News Time 607. Six people have been displaced from their homes after a fire that began in a Scarborough backyard spread to a neighboring residence. Toronto Fire were called to the Danforth and Birchmount area around 5:30 last evening. It's believed the fire started on the back porch of one home and quickly spread to a second. Both homes were heavily damaged. Fortunately, none of the six affected residents were injured. The cause of the fire is under investigation.
3: 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Do the minuscule playoff chances come to an end today for the Blue Jays? Our Simon Bennett has the latest on the standings ahead of their doubleheader in Baltimore against the Orioles.
4: The pouring rain in Baltimore adding to the gloom of the season's final week, and those very slim postseason hopes are even lower now. Wins for the Chicago White Sox and Cleveland Guardians last night leave Toronto's elimination number at 1. The Jays have to win all their remaining games, and if either the White Sox or Guardians lose all of theirs to make the playoffs, so tonight, not quite done, but close. 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
5: Every single thing has been hard, right? Like injuries, roster transactions, performance in the field, games, winning. It's just been so hard for this team throughout the year. And it's been draining.
4: After yesterday's rainout, it's a day-night doubleheader with the O's. Start times 1:30, then 6:30, both on Sportsnet. 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
3: Coming up in 60 seconds, traffic and weather together on the ones, including a stalled vehicle, Toronto-bound QEW approaching the Burlington Skyway.
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2: Rogers Xfinity Internet traffic and weather together on the ones. 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
3: This report is brought to you by Frank Leo. Toronto bound on the QEW, stalled vehicle of the Burlington Skyway, approaching it in the left lane, and just watching now, it's in the process of pulling away. So there we go. All lanes are now open on the Toronto bound QEW. However, there is a delay. It's backed up from past Nikola Tesla to approaching the Burlington Skyway, and then it's backed up from North Shore to Fairview. So this is going to quickly jam up through here, coming off the Skyway. After that, there are delays on the eastbound QEW building through Huron, Ontario, then again east of Cawthra. Eastbound Gardner, okay for the time being. There is a issue on the eastbound Lakeshore. Eastbound Lakeshore, east of Cherry. It looks like eastbound lanes are still blocked off as they deal with a fire in the bushes there. It's temporary, it seems, but there's no delay, so it's moving fine through the area. Just not a lot of traffic at this time for this time in the morning. We'll keep an eye on this. It shouldn't be closed off for much longer. Again, that's eastbound Lakeshore around Cherry. Westbound's getting through no problem. On the eastbound 401. May have an issue on the ramp to Dixon. It's really jammed up right now on the ramp to Dixon. Backed up from the 427 on the eastbound 401. Can't see it on camera. If you're there, could update us. It'd be appreciated. Free call star 680. But it's definitely something at the end of the ramp to Dixon on the eastbound 401. On the westbound 401, it's slow west of Brock Street to Salem. West of Dixie to west of the 410 and the collectors. Two right lanes are closed down for construction. They are picking up the cones. It's backed up approaching the 410 to west of it in the collectors. And the southbound 410 ramp to westbound 401 is closed. That's causing a backup from south of Derry. The eastbound 403 ramps to and from Erin Mills Parkway closed down, and the northbound Winston Churchill ramp to eastbound 403 is closed. That's due to construction. 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Next report at 621. And now with the forecast, here's Carl Lamb.
4: Okay, temperatures today getting up to a guaranteed high of 18 degrees. Lots of sunshine on the way and an easterly wind today around 20 kilometers per hour. Gusts up to about 30. And then tonight it's partly cloudy with a low of 9. For tomorrow, more sunshine once again and still stuck around 18 degrees, but cooling off tomorrow night to a low of 7. Right now it is 10 degrees at Pearson. Your guaranteed high is 18.
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2: Mark Carney will close out his time at the United Nations General Assembly in New York today by reuniting with the European Commission President Ursula von der Leyen.
1: Canadian press reporter Karen Rebo says it's for an event to build collaboration around ocean observation.
5: It comes a week after von der Leyen opened the door to Canada becoming what she called the first associate member of the European Union. Carney's emerging role as a key global champion of multilateralism has brought scorn from U.S. President Donald Trump. But Carney told reporters at the U.N. yesterday that global cooperation to address crises like climate change, war, and financial instability is a practical necessity.
6: No country, no one country, no matter how powerful, can manage these challenges alone.
5: Carney and Trump did not meet up at the UN yesterday, but Carney did have one-on-ones with the presidents of Chile and Angola and Jordan's King Abdullah.
1: Trump said American and Iranian officials met for 3 hours shortly after his speech to the UN General Assembly, saying he would annihilate the Islamic Republic if a deal isn't reached soon to end the war. He told reporters about the meeting, but offered few details.
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3: 680 traffic update. New issue on the southbound Don Valley Parkway at Lawrence. The left lane is blocked off. It's already jammed from the 401. More details at 621. I'm Jordan Kerr.
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3: Mostly sunny, breezy day on the way for the GTA with a guaranteed high 18. Good morning. I'm Paul Cook.
4: I'm Catherine Jette. Here are the top stories right now.
3: A property tax freeze and a new TTC fare proposal among the new promises announced last night at the Toronto Board of Trade's mayoralty debate. A new poll finds more than a third of Torontonians are musing about leaving the city within the next 5 years due to traffic and affordability. And a record $100 million donations being made to the Princess Margaret Hospital, largest of its kind in Canadian history.
4: Time now for sports.
3: 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Good morning, Simon.
5: Hey, Paul, good morning. It might be that the Jays just had an extra day to sit and think about their impending demise. Rained out in Baltimore, watching both the Chicago White Sox and Cleveland Guardians, the teams they're chasing desperately, win. Elimination number at one. Any loss for Toronto when they're done. Wins by both the White Sox and Cleveland today. And they're done. Either way, split doubleheader, game one, 1:30, game two at 6:30, all of it on Sportsnet 590, The Fan and Sportsnet. Less than a week out from the season, the last tune-ups of the Maple Leafs tonight, splitting in half against Ottawa, a game at Scotiabank Arena and a Canadian Tire Center. Puck drop for both at 7 o'clock. Sportsnet 1 is the game in Toronto. The Raptors open camp next week with Kawhi Leonard locked up, a two-year extension of $115 million with a player option in 2028-29. First preseason game not that far away, October 3rd in Quebec City. The very shorthanded Toronto Tempo dropped their seventh straight, 97-85 in Chicago. Now with the second best odds at winning the draft lottery based on the current standings, they end their season tomorrow against the club with currently the best chance at number one, Connecticut. Does anyone want to win that game? Sports at 15 and 45, best every hour or anytime at sportsnet.ca.
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3: Harnessing the power of flight in an effort to potentially save lives. City's Nick Westall has more on the launch of a new medical drone response pilot project in Peel Region.
9: We sat down with Peel Region paramedic Paul Snoblin.
10: We've got a boundary set up that is Transport Canada approved.
9: Trained personnel can send up the device within a 4 kilometer radius to bring crucial healthcare items like EpiPens, a defibrillator, and or naloxone to a home typically 3 to 8 minutes before an ambulance arrives. Personnel can then guide the person who called for help through 911 or FaceTime.
10: So the sooner we have an intervention, the better the outcome can be.
9: Peel Regional Paramedic Commander Allison Crosby says this program, which runs 12 hours a day, won't replace paramedics in ambulances.
11: Minutes really do matter in a cardiac arrest or in a life-saving emergency.
9: This pilot project is set to run for up to 2 years. Nick Westall, City News, Bolton.
3: 6:08 News Time, 6:19. Dolly Parton's estate is facing turmoil. The nephew who announced Parton's death to the world is now accused of threatening her estate, saying he's been fired as head of security for her properties. ABC's Hannah Batta reports the company set up to protect her legacy is suing Brian Seaver, requesting a restraining order.
12: The lawsuit claims Seaver began making threats before Dolly died, with Seaver allegedly threatening to destroy the entire brand unless he was paid money. But overnight, Seaver fiercely denying those accusations. telling ABC News, "I've never threatened anyone. They are my friends and they are my brothers and colleagues." Seaver says messages he sent were not about Dolly's estate, but rather a business partner he claims mistreated Dolly.
3: Her manager has not responded to a

0: request for comment.
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0: 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Here's Jordan Kerr.
6: Now, this report is brought to you by Jumbo Lobster Clubhouse. A couple of changes here. Some new issues just coming in. Westbound on the 401 at Brock Street in Whitby. The left lane has just been blocked off. A collision here. Emergency cruiser arriving. It's backing up approaching Brock Street to it. A little break in the volume and then delays from approaching the 412 to Salem. Westbound 401 construction west of Dixie and the Collectors appears to be gone. There's no delay through there anymore. The Hure-Ontario ramps to westbound 401 are still reported as closed due to construction, and the southbound 410 ramp to westbound 401 still reported as closed for construction. There are delays approaching Sandalwood to Queen and south of Derry to the 401 on the southbound 410. On the westbound, eastbound 401, the issues on the ramp to Dixon appear to be gone. It's fine through there now, except for the regular volume that's building. It's just not jammed on the ramp anymore. There are delays through Dixie and the Collectors, then from the 427 to the 400 and both Express and Collectors. An issue on the southbound Don Valley Parkway at Lawrence. The left lane blocked off due to a collision. Emergency crews are now on scene. It's jamming up approaching the 401 down to Lawrence. It's right after the bridge, or right under the bridge where the collision is. Now, on the Lakeshore by Cherry, we got an update from Toronto Transportation on what exactly is going on through here. So westbound Lakeshore is closed from the Don Roadway to Cherry, all because of a fire through here. It sounded like it was going to be temporary, but they put out a big closure now. So that's no good. Eastbound is open. So we got that mixed up, and we finally got word from Toronto Transportation on what's actually happening through here. So again, westbound Lakeshore is closed from the Don Roadway to Cherry Street, all because of a fire. Lots of emergency crews are on scene, still waiting to hear exactly what happened. But according to traffic spotters earlier, it was a bushfire through there. So they're trying to get that under control. Traveling on the Toronto-bound QEW, it's slow over the Burlington Skyway to Fairview, then through Hure, Ontario, and again through Cawthra. Take on Lobster Mountain, the 2-pound-plus tower of tender lobster at Jumbo Lobster Clubhouse and Fishman Lobster Clubhouse. Savor the height of seafood dining in Richmond Hill and Scarborough. Next report at 6:31, and now with the forecast, here is Carl Lamb.
7: Well, not a lot for us to track here in the Weather Center, but it is just high pressure dominating. That means sunshine for you and those cool temperatures, just because we're not pulling in a lot of heat from the States. So 18 is guaranteed high for today with an easterly wind around 20 kilometers per hour, gusts up to about 30, and 9 is the overnight low. For tomorrow, kind of a rinse and repeat with sunshine and 18, and then down to a low of 7 for Thursday night. Then by Friday, sunny and a little bit warmer, up to 21. Right now, it is 10 at Pearson. Your guaranteed high today is 18.
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0: In this morning's entertainment update, two music icons are collaborating and a new season of a popular young adult series has been announced on Netflix.
13: Rowing, like life, is a
14: crew girl is rowing back for a second season. The popular young adult series follows Tegan, a 16-year-old rower who joins an all-boy crew team as their coxswain. The first season premiered on September 10th.
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0: perfect opportunity for us to do something.
1: Neon has released the official trailer for Paper Tiger. The awards season hopeful stars Adam Driver and Miles Teller as two brothers who become accidentally ensnared with the Russian mafia. Paper Tiger comes to theaters on November 13th. Everybody get up and dance. Charlie XCX and Madonna are teaming up for a new remix of Madonna's song, Danceteria. The single from Madonna's latest album, Confessions 2, will be remixed by the duo into Danceteria After Hours. The remix drops on Thursday. And happy birthday to the boss, Bruce Springsteen, who is 77 today. Michelle Franzen, ABC News.
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7: Hey, morning, Paul. Watching the price for oil drop in the early trade. It's below $90 a barrel for the U.S. benchmark, West Texas Intermediate. First time we've seen this price point since earlier this month. It's down for a sixth day. The Iranians are reportedly, again, trying to propose some sort of a deal with the United States to reopen the Strait of Hormuz. U.S. President Donald Trump at the U.N. Meeting yesterday said that the war in the Middle East likely won't end until after the midterms. So we'll see exactly how this plays out. Investors, though, seem to think that something's in the works. It's not affecting the price of the pumps all that much, though. I'm looking at the wholesale refined gas price, still at $3.50 a gallon, which is the very close to its high point in recent memory. And as a result, we're still seeing these elevated prices at the pumps. If they do come down, they're coming down very slowly. And diesel prices still at all-time record highs. Stock futures are holding steady. A day after the NASDAQ set its second consecutive record high with a gain of 122 points, Bay Street had a big day. The TSX was up 326 or 0.9%. Our dollar this morning at an eight-week low, two-month low, 71 cents. It's down a tenth of a cent, $1.41 in the exchange. Gold giving back $23 at $43.52. At the Business Center, I'm Mike Apple.
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2: Right now, 10 degrees with a few clouds. 680 News Time, 630.
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3: It's Wednesday, September 23rd. Good morning. I'm Catherine Jeté.
2: I'm Paul Cook. 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
2: How would you describe Toronto traffic?
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7: It's a split doubleheader for the Jays and Orioles today. Toronto needs a perfect finish and a miracle to make the playoffs. Sports at 45.
2: Price for oil breaking below $90 a barrel this morning, on pace for a six-day slide. Stock futures holding steady. The Canadian dollar's at a two-month low. Business at 56.
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9: It's time for Rogers Xfinity Internet. Traffic and weather together on the ones. Here's Jordan Kerr.
10: Well, starting off the drive with a handful of issues. So westbound on the 401 at Brock Street, the left lane's blocked off due to a collision. It's backing up from west of Thixon, and then delays after that approaching the 412 to Salem. After that, some typical volume. Good news, a ramp has reopened. The Huron-Ontario ramps to westbound 401 have been cleared of construction. On the southbound Don Valley Parkway at Lawrence, the left lane is blocked off due to a collision. It's been moved to just south of the bridge now. It's jammed up off the 404 approaching Shepherd to Lawrence. And if you're getting onto Lakeshore, there's a closure of westbound Lakeshore from the Don Roadway DVP over to Cherry. That's all because of a fire. Also happening on city streets, a Goreway up in Brampton through the 407 down to a single lane each way. It's really busy. It's for construction. They're doing a water main install, but it's causing major delays in the area, especially as you're coming off the 407. Now we say good morning to Craig Gear.
11: Good morning, Jordan. Construction wrapping up on the southbound 410. Still busy approaching Sandalwood to Queen, and then from south of Derry down to the 401, but that's a construction on the ramp to the west 401 is cleared. Same with the construction on the 403, the Winston Churchill ramps, the ramps to and from Erin Mills, and also the ramp to the westbound 401 off the eastbound 403. All this construction will be wrapped up. That ramp to the 401, they're still working on it, but everything else has been cleared. With the forecast, good morning, Carl Lamb.
12: Good morning, Craig. Well, we have temperatures getting up to a guaranteed high of 18 today. Lots of sunshine and an easterly wind around 20 kilometers per hour, gust possibly to 30 today. And then for tonight, calm and quiet with a low of 9. Right now, it's 10 degrees at Pearson. Cool start out there. Your guaranteed high is 18.
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9: One of the frontrunners in the race for mayor is promising a property tax freeze, while the other is floating an expansion of the fare capping program to save frequent TTC users more money.
8: Mayoral hopefuls made their pitches to voters last night in one of the key debates of the campaign. Our Jamie Pulfer is here live with the highlights. Jamie.
13: Yeah, Paul, campaign promises made along with some political body blows all at the Toronto Board of Trade debate.
14: I'm going to freeze your taxes in year one to provide a more immediate affordability relief. I'm going to guarantee that your transit runs on time or refund your fares, and I'm going to make this city safe. If you want change in the city, you have to change the mayor.
13: That from Councillor Brad Bradford, the latest numbers suggesting the gap between he and Chow is narrowing. He's pointing to Chow's massive property tax increases, but she hit him back.
15: Councillor, I spent the last 3 years cleaning up the mess because you were the vice chair of the budget committee for 4 years.
13: Yeah, she says she walked into a $2 billion hole in the budget. Chow also making a TTC promise, take 10 rides a week, then the rest will be free. Candidate Chris Alexander says that won't work, while also pointing to the sad state of the city.
16: Our housing market has collapsed, 25% down. Our construction of housing has collapsed.
13: All less than 2 weeks before early voting begins, October 6th, Election Day, October 26th. If you want to vote by mail, you have until tomorrow afternoon to make that request. Reporting live, Jamie Pulfer, 680 News Radio.
9: 680 News Time, 6:34. Overall, it seems Torontonians are feeling pretty good about the city's future. But a new poll reveals the cost of living and brutal traffic are among the reasons some residents are considering making a move. 680's Carl Hanske joins us live from downtown with the story and reaction. Carl.
2: Catherine, according to the Toronto Star poll, one-third of Toronto residents are considering moving out of the city in the next 5 years. Affordability is the number one reason why, but right behind it, traffic.
17: It's a nightmare.
18: It's annoying.
19: Just chaos. Just absolutely chaos.
2: 80% of those polled say the city would be a better place to live if gridlock wasn't so brutal. Many are so frustrated they're willing to leave Toronto and Toronto traffic for good.
20: This is absolutely crazy. An hour.
21: Just to go how far?
20: 10 minutes.
2: Nick is

0: One of those who moved out, but unfortunately a brand new job has brought him right back.
1: I live in Bolton. It takes me about 2 hours to get home from work from downtown Toronto every single day.
0: And the feeling is the congestion and construction getting worse. Reporting live out talking traffic downtown, Carl Hansky, 680 News Radio.
2: 680 News time, 636. This is the first full day of autumn, and temperatures are already cooler. 680 meteorologist Carl Lamb says our guaranteed high for today is only 18.
3: We've had temperatures below our average daytime high of 19 degrees. By the time we get to about Friday and Saturday, that's when we'll start to see those temperatures climbing up into the low 20s. So it should be a little more comfortable and not as cool. And then even as we start next week, we'll have temperatures still hanging around the low 20s.
2: So the weekend's looking perfect for fall activities. You can expect plenty of sunshine, warmer conditions, and highs in the 20s.
4: A water main break has forced Trent University to close its campus for a week. In-person classes have been canceled at Simon's campus buildings in Peterborough. The university says water will not be available while repairs are underway, including drinking water, showers, toilets, sinks, and other services. It closed at 2:30 yesterday afternoon. Students in residence have been told in a letter from the university they needed to make arrangements to return home. Regular operations are expected to resume September 28th.
2: 680 News time, 6:37. A sentencing hearing today for Kenneth Law, the man who pleaded guilty to aiding in the suicide deaths of 14 people from this province, including some who were minors. Family and loved ones of the victims will deliver impact statements over the next few days. According to agreed statement of fact, Law sold around 1,200 packages of sodium nitrate and other products that can be used for self-harm to people in more than 40 countries between 2020 and 2023. Aiding suicide in Canada comes with a maximum sentence of 14 years in prison. Law was also facing 14 counts of first-degree murder in connection to the same victims. The Crown says it plans to drop those charges once Law has been sentenced.
4: One person is recovering in hospital after a serious crash on the 401 last night involving a motorcycle. Toronto police responded to the crash just after 9 p.m. on the eastbound 401 ramp to Leslie. The crash between a car and a motorcycle shut down two lanes of the off-ramp for the investigation. They have since reopened. One person was taken to hospital with serious but non-life-threatening injuries. The OPP is investigating.
2: 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The Maple Leafs play their final preseason games with a split squad against Ottawa tonight. As our Simon Bennett tells us, new leaders are stepping up after a summer of change.
5: One of the biggest additions, Sergei Bobrovsky, not just his pedigree and goal as a future Hall of Famer, but in the room as well. This is Sportsnet's Elliot Friedman on the latest 32 Thoughts.
6: He doesn't say a lot, but Bobrovsky, I've heard, has become one of the biggest voices in there, that when he talks, mountains move.
5: What say you, Bob?
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5: Leafs head coach Jim Hiller.
8: I talked to different players and they're just like, I love this guy. Like, it just, how can you not?
5: Like they did against Montreal over the weekend, the Leafs splitting the team in half at two games against the Ottawa Senators tonight. Games here in Toronto and in the Capital, both 7 o'clock starts. And then that's it for tune-ups ahead of next Tuesday's season opener. Simon Bennett, 680 News Radio.
9: 680 traffic update. Two new issues. Eastbound 403 approaching the QEW. Right lane is blocked off. And southbound 400, south of line 5, a lane blocked off with a collision. More details at 641. I'm Jordan Kerr.
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4: Still to come on 680 News Radio, a collision on the southbound EVP at Lawrence in the left lane. You'll hear traffic and weather together.
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2: It's time for Rogers Xfinity Internet traffic and weather together on the ones. Here's Jordan Kerr.
3: Now, this report is brought to you by Medexus Pharma. On the southbound DVP at Lawrence, the left lane's blocked off due to a collision. It's jammed up from Finch now, coming off the 404 down to Lawrence. It's just after the bridge. After that, it's moving well, but if you're getting onto Lakeshore, westbound Lakeshore is closed down between the Don Roadway and Cherry, all because of a fire, and everyone's going down the Don Roadway to Commissioners and up Cherry. And that whole detour is just absolutely slammed with traffic. So terrible through that route. There's really nowhere else to go through here, unfortunately, because you're right down by the lakefront. So unfortunately, because of that closure with the fire, big detour is really slammed through here. Traffic spotters saying it's taking forever to get through. So keep that in mind. You might want to get off at Richmond instead and take a different way into downtown, depending on where you're coming from. Now, traveling on the westbound 401, issues at Brock Street have cleared away. So there's a delay west of Thixon, then delays west of Brock Street to Salem. New issue on the southbound 400, south of Line 5. There's a collision here. It's jammed up from south of Highway 88, and it's already getting busy from Major McKenzie to Rutherford and south of Finch to the 401. Now here's Craig Gear.
4: Got a delay or two on the eastbound 403, so approaching the QEW in the right lane, we've got a collision. So it's just past King, or approaching King, so just watch out there. You've got a delay from approaching Waterdown to approaching that QEW where the right lane's partially blocked off. This vehicle almost made it into the shoulder, but still kind of hanging out in there. Also still closed is the East 403 ramp onto the westbound 401. We've got an MTO truck positioned here with from that overnight construction that's still got that ramp closed. Toronto bound QEW heavy approaching the Burlington Skyway to Fairview, and it's also slow here on Ontario to Dixie. Have head lice invited themselves into your family? 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With the forecast, here's Carl Am.
5: Well, we have temperatures that are cool to start today. Not as cool as they were yesterday, at least yet, but we are headed up to a guaranteed high of 18 today with sunshine and an easterly wind around 20 kilometers per hour, down to 9 degrees for tonight. And then for tomorrow, more of the same. Copy and paste. It's sunny and 18 for Thursday. Right now, it's 10 degrees at Pearson. Your guaranteed high today is 18.
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2: It's a massive boon for cancer research in this country.
1: 680 Scott Burnett reports the Princess Margaret Hospital Foundation has received a historic donation from a mysterious benefactor.
6: $100 million. It's being called the largest donation ever put down in the name of cancer research in Canadian history. And whoever decided to express that generosity has decided to remain anonymous. The donation is part of the Princess Margaret Foundation's $2.5 billion Carry the Fire fundraising campaign with the goal of accelerating research, treatment, and care at the Princess Margaret Cancer Center. President and CEO of the foundation, Dr. Mito Yamashita, calls the gift transformative.
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2: It's mostly cloudy, 13 degrees in downtown Toronto. Good morning. I'm Catherine Jeté.
3: I'm Paul Cook. Here are the top stories this Wednesday morning.
2: It's one of the key events in the mayor's race. The Board of Trade debate was held last night with Olivia Chow promising to cap TTC fares after 10 rides in a week and Brad Bradford vowing to freeze property taxes for a year. How do Torontonians feel about the city's future? A new poll finds 66% are optimistic, but for the third who are considering leaving the city, affordability and traffic are the main reasons. And the Princess Margaret Cancer Foundation is the recipient of the biggest ever donation for cancer care this country's ever seen, $100 million from an anonymous donor.
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4: The Blue Jays played two in Baltimore today with the chase to the wild card about to run out of steam. They got no help out of town. The White Sox and Guardians both won last night, which means Toronto's elimination won. They cannot lose any of their remaining games, and either the Guardians or White Sox have to lose all of theirs. Of course, unlikely, but not over yet. Split doubleheader today. Game 1, 1:30. 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And Leafs Sens times 2 tonight, like they did with the Habs over the weekend. A split squad of games at the same time against the Senators. Half the team here in Toronto, the rest in the Capital, both at 7. The game here will be in Sportsnet 1. Fun guy will be here for a while. Sportsnet confirming the Raptors have signed the returning Kawhi Leonard to a 2-year extension, $115 million with a player option on a Season 3. The Tempo's penultimate game of the season, their 7th straight loss, 97-85 in Chicago last night. 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
2: The Prime Minister will attend and deliver remarks at an event to build collaboration around ocean observation today. Mark Carney will reunite with European Commission President Ursula von der Leyen before returning to Ottawa this afternoon. As ABC's Lionel Moise reports, it comes a day after Donald Trump addressed the UN General Assembly in New York, saying Iran could either choose peace or annihilation.
8: When it comes to Iran, President Trump with this message at the UN.
9: Will a deal be made with Iran that lets them rebuild and create a far greater country than it ever was before? Or do I annihilate the Islamic Republic?
8: An Iranian delegation is in New York for the UN General Assembly. Trump says his team had a 3-hour meeting with the delegation. Special envoy Steve Witkoff later saying those talks were indirect.
2: Trump did not give further details about the meeting. Ultra-processed foods are being linked to some major health risks. The study published in Family Medicine and Community Health finds packaged snacks, processed meat, cookies, cakes, sugary drinks, and a lot of those ready-to-eat meals were linked to a multitude of different issues. Researchers say the significant amount of added sugars, salts, and fats were linked to increased risk of heart disease, strokes, obesity, diabetes, depression, anxiety, cancer, and even death. Coming up in 60 seconds, you'll hear traffic and weather together.
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10: It may seem like distant history, but Canada's last Indian residential school closed just 30 years ago. The effects on Indigenous children and families are still felt today as survivors heal and share their truths. September 30th is the National Day for Truth and Reconciliation. Understand the history and commit to the ongoing process of reconciliation.

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3: It's time for Rogers Xfinity Internet traffic and weather together on the ones. Here's Jordan Kerr.
4: Well, this report's brought to you by Diamond and Diamond Lawyers. Southbound on the Don Valley Parkway at Lawrence, the left lane's blocked off due to a collision cleanup. It's jammed up off the 404 from Finch. And then if you're getting onto Lakeshore, westbound Lakeshore is closed down from the Don Roadway to Cherry. That's all because of a fire cleanup. So that's causing a major delay on the main alternate through here, which is southbound Don Roadway onto Commissioners, west to Cherry and north up to Lakeshore. That's just slammed the entire way. Unfortunately, not a lot of ways to get around this. If you're westbound on Lakeshore, you can take Carlaw up to Eastern, but there's a ton of construction along Eastern between Carlaw and Cherry where you want to get back onto Lakeshore. So that's still better than staying with that alternate because that

0: southbound on the 400, south of Line 5, a lane blocked off with a collision. It's backed up from Highway 88. Now here's Craig Gear.
1: I've got some good news going here. The eastbound 403 ramp to the west 401 is reopened. They're almost cleared out of there. They're just in the far left lane here as you come up to that. So that's going to be gone shortly. Eastbound 403 is slow approaching the link to Aberdeen with volume. And then from approaching 6 North all the way to the crash, which is approaching the QEW. So East 403 approaching the QEW. The right lane's blocked off with this collision cleanup. And a tow truck has arrived on scene. So hopefully this will be gone shortly. Toronto Bound QEW busy approaching the Skyway to Fairview here Ontario to Dixie. Eastbound Gardner, we've got some volume. Approaching Parkland, there may have been a short-lived issue that cleared away. Just a bit slow through Islington, and then you get back up to speed, but then it slows again around Humber Bridge to east of Jamison and approaching the Jarvis Ramp. 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With the forecast, Carl M.
2: All right, sunshine for us and just a very quiet forecast here. 18's a guaranteed high today. A little bit of a breeze again out of the east, around 20 kilometers per hour. That will keep our lakeside communities, especially Burlington and Oakville, on the cooler side. And down to 9 degrees for tonight. And then for tomorrow, sunshine with a high of 18 and a low of 7 for Thursday night. So getting even cooler. I would expect some frost advisories, especially up north, for tomorrow night into Friday. But then Friday, sunshine, and finally, some temperatures above average with 21. Right now, it is 10 degrees at Pearson. Your guaranteed high is 18.
3: Coming up at 7 o'clock, the latest pitch to voters in the Toronto mayor's race 2 weeks before advance voting begins. And the main reasons, about a third of Torontonians is thinking about leaving, according to a new poll.
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3: The Michelin Guide is recognizing 5 restaurants in this province, but it's not awarding any new stars here this year, as we hear from our Eva Fragiscados.
9: While no restaurants were worthy of a star this year, a handful were honored with the Bib Gourmand for providing good bang for your buck. The 3 Toronto restaurants to receive the Bib include Antilia, Golden Horseshoe Barbecue near Christian DuPont, and Ossington's Lunch Lady of Saigon. Les Incompetents in St. Catherine and RPM Bakehouse in Jordan also received the honor. The restaurants were recognized during a ceremony downtown last night for serving great food at a great value. There are currently 15 Michelin-starred restaurants in the Toronto region, down from 17 last year. Toronto's Aburihana lost its only star following the departure of the restaurant's chef last year, while Hexagon in Oakville has closed. I'm Eva Fragiscados.
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3: 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Here is Mike Apple.
12: Stocks moving up here again, Catherine. Third day in a row, we could see a record for the NASDAQ. A catalyst is a dropping price for oil and the AI trade.

0: being back in full effect. Companies like Shopify and Meta and Intel and others have just been on a tear over the past little while. NASDAQ yesterday gained 122 points. The TSX added 326, lifted by gold stocks and a trio of tech names, Shopify, BlackBerry, and Celestica. That price for oil is coming down this morning. It's below $90 a barrel for the first time in a couple of weeks, down for a sixth day. And if, in fact, it drops 6 days in a row, this would be one of the longest losing skids for oil in about a year's time, but still elevated at $89.84, down 68 cents this morning, down a full $15 from its peak just a week back. Wholesale refined gasoline, though, remains stubbornly high as the refineries, some of them are having maintenance issues, and the supply of gas and diesel remains at low levels. Diesel prices coming into the day at all-time record highs. The Canadian dollar is down a tenth of a cent at a two-month low, 71 cents U.S. Exchange at $1.40¾. That comes even as the leadership at the Bank of Canada has been warning about the possible need to raise interest rates if energy prices remain elevated. Gold is down $45 at $43.15. Bitcoin starting the day down $400 at $85,800. At the Business Center, I'm Mike Eppel.
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5: Right now, downtown, mostly cloudy, 13 degrees. 680 News Radio is CFTR AM Toronto. 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
7: It's Wednesday, September 23rd. Good morning. I'm Paul Cook.
5: I'm Catherine Jette. 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
11: A new poll finds a third of Toronto residents are considering leaving the city.
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15: Did yesterday's rainout only delay the inevitable as Jays Orioles for a doubleheader today? Toronto's tragic number at 1 Sports at 15.
0: Price for oil sliding for a sixth day, dropping below $90 a barrel. Don't expect much movement at the pumps, though. Stock futures pointing to a third record-breaking day coming up for the NASDAQ business at 26.
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7: Rogers, Xfinity, Internet traffic and weather together on the ones. Here's Jordan Kerr.
16: This report's brought to you by Diamond and Diamond Lawyers. On the southbound DVP, issues at Lawrence just fully cleared away. They had two left lanes blocked off for a little bit, but no longer. It's backed up from Finch to Lawrence and then busy through Don Mills. And then on Lakeshore, westbound Lakeshore has reopened at Don Roadway. I see traffic moving by now, which is good news. The alternates are really heavy. It's good that they cleared this because a traffic spotter called to say that Carlaw south of Eastern is closed. Maybe because of another fire. Lots of emergency crews are on scene here. So we'll look into that. But whatever it is, has closed off Carlaw south of Eastern in both directions. Traveling on the southbound 400, south of Line 5, a collision here causing a jam up from Highway 88. And eastbound 401 slow through here, Ontario and the collectors. Then from south of Pearson, both express and collectors through to east of Keele. Now here's Craig Gear.
17: Got a crash cleanup on the eastbound 403 approaching the QEW. The right lane's blocked. OPP arrived on scene. Delays approaching the link to Aberdeen, and because of the crash from 6 North to approaching the QEW. You paid for your disability benefits and now the insurance company says no. Call Diamond and Diamond, Canada's largest injury law firm.

0: over 65 lawyers, 1-800-567-HURT. With the forecast, Carl Lamb.
1: Sunny today and a guaranteed high of 18 degrees, an easterly wind around 20 kilometers per hour, and very calm tonight with a low of 9. Right now, it is 10 at Pearson. Your guaranteed high is 18.
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3: The front runners in the mayor's race offered up some fresh promises in one of the major debates of the campaign.
2: 680's Jamie Pulfer is here live with the highlights from last night's Board of Trade event, less than 5 weeks out from voting day. Jamie.
4: Yeah, we're closing in, Catherine. Olivia Chow has been leading in the mayor's race, but the numbers, the latest ones, show Councillor Brad Bradford is closing that gap, and he swung for the fences during the Board of Trade debate.
5: Let me tell you what my proposal is, and I'm happy to announce it here tonight with all of you. I'm going to freeze your property taxes for the first year.
4: Pointing to Chow aggressively raising property taxes, but she points out that Bradford was actually the vice chair of the budget committee prior to her becoming mayor, leaving her to deal with a $2 billion deficit, then making a TTC promise.
6: Which is why, if reelected, the first thing I do is to say, if you take 10 rides per week, the rest of it will be free.
4: The other major candidate, Chris Alexander, questions how that's possible.
7: The TTC reports that they are on budget to start next year with lower ridership, lower revenue, with a $390 million shortfall in their operating budget.
4: Early voting, less than 2 weeks away now. Tomorrow afternoon is your deadline to request to vote by mail. Election day is October 26th. Reporting live, Jamie Pulfer, 680 News Radio.
3: 680 News Time, 7:04. New poll shows while optimism about Toronto's future is on the rise, stubborn issues, including affordability and gridlock, are causing some residents to consider leaving the city. Our Carl Hanske's downtown this morning and joins us live with the survey results. Carl.
8: Oh, Paul, talk to any driver here downtown, and it's no secret Toronto traffic is terrible.
9: It's a disaster.
10: It's pretty brutal. You can't even move. It takes half an hour to go an intersection. It's pretty bad.
8: It's so bad, a new poll for the Toronto Star finds one-third of residents are thinking of moving out of the city in the next 5 years, and traffic is a big reason why.
11: Ridiculous.
12: You hate it.
13: Beyond hate.
14: Oh, it's a disaster. Too much construction in the city. Way too much.
8: Affordability is the top reason why some are thinking of saying so long to the six, but gridlock is a close second, a problem most feels not getting any better.
15: So I've been working right here for over 5 years, and it's now worse getting home than it used to be.
8: 60% of those polled say Toronto traffic negatively impacts their health. Reporting live out on Brake Pedal Patrol, Carl Hanske, 680 News Radio.
2: 680 News Time, 7:05. Plenty of sunshine for this first full day of autumn. Chief Meteorologist Natasha Ramzahai says it may be cooler today, but there is still the chance for warmer air later this week.
16: I don't think we're done with the warmth yet, though, for 2026. I see 23 to 25 degrees over the next 8 to 10 days, and there's one forecast model that even has a 30-degree day coming as we go into October. I'm not sure that we're actually going to get that. It is an outlier, but there's still some warm air left. All right. So bundle up, though, today.
2: Our guaranteed high for today, 18 degrees. Friday appears to be the warmest day of the work week. And it's shaping up to be beautiful for the weekend. Rain-free, sunny, temperatures in the low 20s.
3: 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It's the largest donation ever in the name of cancer care in Canadian history. 680's Scott Burnett has the details.
17: The president and CEO of the Princess Margaret Cancer Foundation could hardly contain her excitement.
18: I'm humbled. I'm overjoyed.
17: Dr. Mito Yamashita announcing an anonymous donor has given $100 million towards the foundation's $2.5 billion Carry the Fire fundraising campaign.
18: This is the single largest gift in the history of the Princess Margaret Cancer Foundation. 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
18: 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More ordinary tomorrows, more birthdays, more anniversaries, more moments that can really feel uncertain when you're dealing with cancer.
17: The foundation only sharing that the mysterious donor was inspired by a personal connection to cancer and the charity's mission to help create a world free from cancer. Scott Burnett, 680 News Radio.
2: 6:30 News Time, 7:07. There are new details from a training incident that left an NHL prospect in a coma last month. Hamilton native Matthew Mayich collapsed on August 20th during a morning workout at Arizona State University. According to findings released in a report by the school, plans for the training session were not submitted ahead of time to the team's

0: training staff. It was conducted outdoors in almost 30-degree heat by a former member of the U.S. Army Special Forces. A lawyer for the Mayich family says the 21-year-old suffered exertional heat stroke that reduced flow of oxygen to his brain and that he is unlikely to recover. The university promises a full review while local police continue their investigation.
1: 680 News Time 7:08. After yesterday's rainout, the Blue Jays have a day-night doubleheader in Baltimore today. But as we hear from our Simon Bennett, their playoff chances are all but done.
2: That rainout might have pushed back the inevitable. They didn't get much help elsewhere. The Chicago White Sox and Cleveland Guardians both won last night, leaving Toronto's elimination number at 1. They cannot lose again, and even if they finish 5-0, Chicago or Cleveland would have to drop the rest of their schedule. Obviously unlikely, and Sportsnet's Shai Davidi says the mood around the team is what you'd expect.
3: There's a week to go, and nobody's going to be happy about where they're at, and they just have to kind of play it out. It's hard. There's just a lot of feelings around the team, and they're all some variants of frustrated, you know?
2: It's a split doubleheader in Baltimore, the opener at 1:30, game 2 at 6:30, both games on Sportsnet. Simon Bennett, 680 News Radio.
0: 680 traffic updates. New issue on the southbound 410, just south of Highway 10. The right lane blocked off with a collision. More details at 7:11. I'm Jordan Kerr.
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1: Coming up in 60 seconds, traffic and weather together on the ones, including a collision on the southbound 400 south of Line 5.
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1: Rogers, Xfinity, internet traffic and weather together on the ones. Here's Jordan Kerr.
0: Well, this report is brought to you by Frank Leo. Southbound on the 400, south of Line 5. Got a lane blocked off with a collision. It's jammed up approaching Highway 88 to south of Line 5. The issue may actually have cleared. It's still really slow along here, but it's not as jammed up where the problem was. We'll keep an eye on this area. MTO had never gotten to the scene, so we did not know what lane was blocked off, but we'll just keep an eye on it. It's backed up on the southbound 400 after that. At the bottom end, south of Shepherd to the 401. Westbound 401 delays west of Brock Street to Salem. A delay west of Meadowvale to Morningside Express. And then McCowan to Avenue. And again from the Allen to Dixon off and on Express and Collectors. Eastbound 401 delays from Town Line to east of 6 North. Through here, Ontario and the Collectors. Then from the 410 Collectors south of Pearson Express through to east of Keele. Southbound 404 DVP delays from Finch to south of Lawrence. Through Don Mills and Bloor to Richmond. And heavy delays on Goreway through the 407 in both directions. It's down to a single lane for some construction work, so especially southbound slow right now as you come up towards the 407. Now here's Craig Gear.
9: I've got a new problem on the southbound 410, just past Highway 10 in the right lane. It's a crash vehicle. A truck went into the ditch here, so a fire truck blocking that right lane. And you do have a delay from south of 10 to in between here, Ontario and Kennedy. That bridge. So that's where this crash happened. And then it's slow approaching Sandwood to Queen. That's southbound 410. Now the traffic spotter is saying on northbound 410, where the other one was around Highway 10 northbound, we've got another vehicle, maybe the same part of the same crash. That one's in the left shoulder, but traffic spotter saying fire trucks were headed up to that scene, so we might take a live lane. So northbound and southbound 410, around Highway 10, we've got some issues. Eastbound

0: 403 approaching the QEW. It's a crash blocking the right lane still, and it's just getting towed away. There it goes. All lanes open now approaching the QEW. Unfortunately, it's really heavy from 6 South on and off. 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With the forecast, Carl Ann.
1: Okay, cool to start with 10 degrees right now out at Pearson, but we're going to 18 for the guaranteed high today. And the easterly breeze will pick up a little bit during the afternoon, around 20 kilometers per hour, gust to 30. And then for tonight, partly cloudy and 9. Then for tomorrow, another stunning day. Sunshine and 18 degrees. We will finally start to have temperatures above average as we go toward Friday and Saturday of this week. Right now, it is clear and 18. Oh, it's clear and 10 right now. Your guaranteed high is 18.
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2: 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Mike.
4: And markets, Catherine, looking not too bad this morning. The NASDAQ goes for a three-day win streak and in the process would set another record high. And stock futures are moving to the upside so far this morning. One of the catalysts of dropping price for oil, which is alleviating some of the pressure in the bond market as well. Oil down for a sixth day right now by 50 cents, just below $90 a barrel. Wholesale gas, though, not moving much at all in the trade this morning, so that probably won't lead to much of a break at the pumps here in the short term. The Canadian dollar is down a tenth of a cent, 71 cents. That's a two-month low for the loon, down to the exchange rate at $1.41. At the Business Center, I'm Mike Apple.
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3: Mostly sunny, breezy day on the way for the GTA with a sun cloud mix. Our guaranteed high 18. Good morning. I'm Paul Cook.
2: I'm Catherine Jeté. 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
3: Less than 5 weeks out from the municipal election, the three top polling candidates in the race to be mayor clash on taxes and transit at last night's Toronto Board of Trade debate. New poll finds Torontonians are feeling a little more optimistic about the city's future, but gridlock and affordability have a significant number of residents thinking about leaving within the next 5 years. And a mysterious donor gives $100 million to the Princess Margaret Cancer Foundation, the largest donation to cancer care in the history of this country.
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10: Paul, no game for the Jays yesterday. The rain out in Baltimore. Playoff hope still alive, but it appears just a matter of time because the White Sox and Guardians both won last night. The Jays 4 back of Chicago, 5 of Cleveland with 5 games to go. This means Toronto has to win out or have either the Guardians or White Sox not win any of their remaining games. I mean, it could happen, but we'll see what happens for the doubleheader today. Sportsnet 590 The Fan and Sportsnet have both games. 1:30 for the opener, the nightcap at 6:30. Very quick preseason schedule wrapping up with the Maple Leafs tonight. 2 games at the same time against the Ottawa Senators, both 7 o'clock starts. The game at Scotiabank Arena will be in Sportsnet 1. The rest of the guys will be at Canadian Tire Center. Are you ready for Claw in Toronto 2.0? Now the trade bringing Kawhi Leonard back is official. The club signing him to a 2-year extension worth $115 million with a player option in a season 3. The Raptors open camp next week. The Toronto tempo fell in Chicago 97-85. The loss has them with the second best odds to win the draft lottery if the season ended now. The best odds right now, Connecticut. And those two face each other tomorrow to end the season. Sports at 15 and 45 past every hour or anytime at sportsnet.ca.
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3: 680 traffic update. New issue westbound on the Gardner. West of Spadina, right lane blocked off with a stalled vehicle. More details at 721. I'm Jordan Kerr.
4: 680 News Time, 718. In his final day of the United Nations General Assembly, Prime Minister Carney is set to reunite today with European Commission President Ursula von der Leyen. It's for an event to build collaboration around ocean observation. Canadian press reporter Karen Rebo says U.S. President Trump claims American and Iranian officials met for 3 hours yesterday in New York, shortly after he had threatened in his speech that he may annihilate the Islamic Republic if a deal isn't reached to end the war in Iran soon.
5: Trump told reporters about the meeting but offered few details. In his speech at the UN, Trump claimed he's shown fortitude while other leaders have equivocated as he defended his decision to start the war in Iran nearly 7 months ago. Prime Minister Mark Carney also attended the opening of this year's UN General Assembly. It comes as the world grapples with the U.S. war in Iran and the resulting oil supply shocks and under the shadow of the U.S. president's attacks on multilateralism. Canada, like most countries, has not been able to escape the geopolitical effects of Donald Trump's erratic deployment of military force and his tariffs.
4: PM's expected to return to Ottawa later this afternoon. Coming up after traffic and weather together on the ones.
6: The polka dot masked rock duo from Quebec have won the prestigious Polaris Music Prize.
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3: This report's brought to you by Don Valley North Lexus. Thanks to the traffic spotters for the updates on the southbound 400. That collision south of Line 5 is gone, and there are delays approaching Highway 88 to south of Line 5, but not as bad. It's still heavy, but not as jammed up. After that, there are delays from Shepherd to the 401 ramps. Southbound on the 404 is filling in between Davis Drive and south of Mulock. It's getting busy from just south of Bloomington, and then delays from Elgin Mills towards 16th Avenue, and backed up from Finch onto the Don Valley Parkway to south of Lawrence. More delays through Don Mills and then from Bayview Bloor to Richmond. On the westbound 401, delays Brock Street to Salem, a delay west of White's and the Collectors, and then delays west of Meadowvale to Morningside Express. Then it's slow west of Markham to Avenue and from the Allen to Dixon, and eastbound on the 401 slow through Huron Ontario and the Collectors and from the 410 Collectors south of Pearson Express through to east of Keele. Now here's Craig Gear.
13: This new stalled vehicle on the westbound Gardner has Toronto Police in behind now. It's west of Spadina. The right lane's blocked. Have flatbed tow on scene, so hopefully it'll be gone soon. You've got a delay from west of Jarvis to west of Spadina. The car is on the flatbed. They just need to clear on out. So after that, it's good. Same with the QEW. Pretty smooth sailing westbound. Toronto bound slow. Nikola Tesla to Fairview. Erin Mills to Dixie. The Gardner East is slow. East of Islington to east of Jamison. I've got a problem on the southbound 410, south of Highway 10. The right lane's blocked with a crash and delays from Highway 10 now. And then slow approaching Sandalwood to Queen. And another one on the northbound, same spot. So approaching

0: 10. Maybe the left lane blocked because traffic spotters were saying a truck with airbags off was in the left shoulder. So fire might be in that left lane now. Let me know at Star 680. Bit of a delay northbound. 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With the forecast, Carl Lamb.
1: We are in for a very smooth ride in the weather department. It is sunshine all the way through the rest of the week. But today, a guaranteed high of 18 degrees, an easterly wind around 20 kilometers per hour. It's just really nice and comfortable, and down to 9 degrees for tonight. Tomorrow, sunshine and 18 for Friday, sunshine and 21. So a little bit warmer as we go toward the end of the work week and head into the weekend. Right now, it is 10 degrees at Pearson. Your guaranteed high is 18.
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3: 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A mysterious Quebec rock duo has been awarded the prestigious Polaris Music Prize. 680's Eva Frigiscatos has the story.
7: On Jeanne de Poitrine are masked musicians who dress in polka dot outfits and claim to be extraterrestrials from another planet. Wearing their signature costumes, the duo hit the stage at Massey Hall last night to accept their Polaris Music Prize. About 200 music industry experts selected the duo among 10 nominees to win the $30,000 prize for the year's Best Canadian Album. The pair, known for their microtonal sound, won the prize for their second album called Volume 2. They also received the $10,000 Polaris Song Award. They shared a thank you in their Instagram stories, holding what appears to be a clay version of the guitarist. I'm Eva Frigiscatos.
3: Still ahead. Oil on pace for its longest losing streak in a year. Business in 60 seconds.
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10: Howard, if I sign my termination papers on the spot, can I still change my mind later?
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3: Now the Dynamic Market Minute with our senior business analyst, Mike Eppel. What's going on, Mike?
12: Hey, Paul, watching the price for oil drop for a sixth day that would be the longest losing streak for the energy trade in about a year's time kind of indicates how volatile the oil market has been. But it's a situation where the focus has been on the Middle East. The Iranians reportedly still floating this idea of reopening the Strait of Hormuz if the U.S. ends the blockade. We'll see if anything comes of that. There were some discussions reportedly at the UN meeting in New York yesterday. The price for crude right now back below $90 a barrel for the first time in a couple of weeks, dropping 60 cents in the early trade and down a full $15 from the peak that was reached a week back. Now, as for the price of the pumps, don't expect this to lead to big declines in the near term because the wholesale price for refined gasoline remains stubbornly high with some of the U.S. refineries offline. The U.S. president floating the idea of the U.S. Stopping exports of diesel fuel, which could have major ramifications for the market as well, with diesel prices at or near record levels. Our

0: Canadian dollar is down a fifth of a cent. It seems to be tracking a little bit here, the price for oil, along with the discussions about what interest rates are going to do between now and the end of the year. If the U.S. keeps raising and the Bank of Canada stays on the sidelines or gets behind the curve, then that could pressure the loonie, which this morning is at 71 cents in the exchange at $1.41, which is the most expensive exchange rate we've actually seen now in about 2 months. The TSX coming off a big gain yesterday, 326 points. Gold stocks and technology names doing the heavy lifting on Bay. NASDAQ's hit back-to-back record highs, and right now the stock futures on Wall Street holding steady. In the crypto market, Bitcoin down $700, $85,500. Gold on the futures contract down $26 at $43.50 the ounce. At the Business Center, I'm Mike Eppel.
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4: Looking at sunshine today with a guaranteed high of 18 degrees. Our weather guarantee jackpot, $7,900. For tomorrow, mostly sunny with a high again of 18. Friday, mostly sunny, high of 21. Right now, 10 degrees with sunshine. 680 News Time, 7:30.
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6: It's Wednesday, September 23rd. Good morning. I'm Catherine Jette.
4: I'm Paul Cook. 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
7: Big announcements as we close in on Election Day and early voting.
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9: and I'm happy to announce it here tonight,
7: the latest Toronto mayoral debate with promises about property taxes and the TTC.
10: A new poll finds Toronto traffic is a big reason why some are pondering moving out of the city.
11: It's a nightmare.
10: And a major factor why a third may say so long to the sixth.
12: A generous benefactor has dropped a $100 million donation to the Princess Margaret Cancer Foundation. 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
13: The Jays still alive, but barely, as they have their split doubleheader with the Orioles today. Plus, it's Leafs Sens times two in the preseason. Sports at 45.
0: Oil on pace for a six-day losing skid, breaking below $90 a barrel. And AI tech titans meeting with the UN Security Council today, talking about artificial intelligence. Business at 56.
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6: It's time for Rogers Xfinity Internet. Traffic and weather together on the ones. Here's Jordan Kerr.
14: Well, westbound on the 401 is slow going from Brock Street to Salem. A delay west of White's Road in the collectors, and then delays west of Nielsen, off and on Express and Collectors to Avenue Road. Northbound on Markham Road, traffic spotter letting us know about a crash at the 401 in the two right lanes. Emergency crews are on scene, so watch out for delays through there. On the eastbound 401, delays from Town Line to east of 6 North through Huron, Ontario and the collectors, then from the 410 collectors south of Pearson Express through to east of Kiel, now slowing between Bayview and Leslie in the collectors. Southbound on the 400, just recovering after earlier issues. The delay is approaching Highway 88 to south of Line 5, then it's slow approaching Teston to Rutherford and south of Finch to the 401. Now here's Craig Gear.
15: Well, westbound Gardner, stalled vehicle west of Spadina has cleared. A bit of a delay leaving downtown still and even beyond now as people slow to get back up to speed. A crash on the 410 southbound, south of Highway 10 in the right lane, and delays heavy, and lane block northbound as well at the same spot approaching Highway 10. With the forecast, Carl M.
16: Well,
11: It's clear and very comfortable to start out there. Maybe a little too cool for some, but we're at 10 at Pearson. We're going to 18 for the guaranteed high today. Sunshine and an easterly wind around 20 kilometers per hour. Tonight, it's cool. We're down to a low of 9. Right now, it is 10 at Pearson. Your guaranteed high is 18.
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1: The three top polling candidates in the Toronto mayor's race traded sharp attacks and unveiled new election promises last night in one of the biggest debates of the campaign.
0: 680's Jamie Pulfer is here live with some of the highlights from the Board of Trade event, with advanced polls set to open in just 2 weeks. Jamie.
2: Yeah, that's right, Paul. The top candidates throwing down during this Toronto Board of Trade debate as the runway to Election Day gets shorter. Olivia Chow focused on how she's helped renters in this city during a cost of living crisis.
3: I went after slumlords so that this illegal rent increase would not be allowed. That's important. Picking slumlords to court.
2: And if reelected, a TTC promise, she says 10 rides a week, then it's free. Candidate Chris Alexander jumping on that.
4: I'm on the only candidate on the stage to have a full program for turning the TTC around. I do not understand how Olivia thinks that this proposal is remotely sound.
2: Saying the TTC is projecting an almost $400 million operating budget shortfall. Brad Bradford pointing to Chow's massive property tax increases.
5: There are families that are leaving the city every year because they can't afford to be here. And Olivia Chow, as an NDP mayor, just always goes back to taxpayers without doing the work to find the savings.
2: He's promising a property tax freeze for the first year if elected. Early voting begins in less than 2 weeks, October 6th. You have until tomorrow afternoon to request to vote by mail. Election Day, October 26th. Reporting live, Jamie Pulfer, 680 News Radio.
1: 680 News Time, 7:34. So how frustrated are you with Toronto traffic? A new poll finds it's one of the reasons, along with affordability, that about a third of residents is considering leaving the city. 680's Carl Hanske joins us live from downtown with the story and reaction. Carl.
6: Yeah, Catherine, there's lots of ways to describe Toronto traffic.
7: It's terrible. It's
8: ridiculous.
9: Absolutely crazy. Oh, it's horrible.
10: It's tiring.
6: And according to a Toronto Star poll, the gridlock is the big reason why one-third of residents are considering leaving the city within the next 5 years.
11: It's construction, it's traffic, all of the above. Too much congestion.
12: It takes us about half an hour to just get out of here, just to get to Spadina. Spadina is like 2 seconds away. It gets really, really bad.
6: Affordability was the number one reason some may leave the 416, but traffic was right behind it in the survey.
11: It's just been taking longer and longer every day. I don't know what it is.
6: Like him, most feel the gridlock is getting worse, along with homelessness and crime. Reporting live out talking traffic downtown, Carl Hanske, 680 News Radio.
0: 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Well, welcome to the first full day of fall. Chief Meteorologist Natasha Ramsahai says temperatures are acting accordingly, but we're warming up through the week.
13: No rain, lots of sun, steadily getting milder by about a degree or two each day here as we go towards the end of the week. And the 20s return on Friday, and they're going to stick with us right into the weekend. Last weekend of September, and it's going to be a warm and sunny one.
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1: 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It is being touted as the largest donation for cancer care in Canadian history. 680's Scott Burnett tells us just how big.
14: President and CEO of the Princess Margaret Foundation, Dr. Mito Yamashita, shared the exciting news yesterday.
15: I'm honored to announce a transformational $100 million gift from an anonymous donor in support of the highest priorities of the Princess Margaret.
14: No hints at the identity of the generous benefactor, the foundation only sharing that the donor was inspired by a personal connection to cancer and the charity's mission to help create a world free from cancer. This massive donation will take a big chunk out of the foundation's $2.5 billion goal as part of its Carry the Fire fundraising campaign, which aims to accelerate research, treatment, and care at the Princess Margaret Cancer Center. Scott Burnett, 680 News Radio.
0: Happening now, stretch of Carlisle Avenue closed off this hour after a house fire this morning in Leslieville. Fire crews called to the Carlisle and Eastern Avenue neighborhood around 6:30 this morning. The fire quickly brought under control. No injuries reported. The cause still under investigation. As you've been hearing in traffic, Carlisle remains closed between Eastern and Lakeshore as a result.
1: Six people were displaced from their homes after a fire in a Scarborough backyard that spread to a neighboring residence. Toronto Fire were called to the Danforth and Birchmount area around 5:30 last night. It's believed the fire began on the back porch of one house and spread quickly to a second. Both homes were heavily damaged. The six affected residents, though, were not hurt. The cause of the fire is under investigation.
0: Toronto police officer who was seen on video taking down a cyclist earlier this year will not be facing any charges. The incident was captured on May 31st while police were conducting a

0: stop sign enforcement blitz on Queen's Quay near Bathurst. The video posted on X shows two officers bringing the cyclist down, at which point he says, "What did I do wrong?" One of the officers replies, "You didn't stop." According to a report, the province's Special Investigations Unit says police body cam video shows more of the interaction, including the cyclist refusing to stop, then turning to the two officers and saying "F the police" as he rode by. The ensuing takedown left the 21-year-old cyclist with serious injuries. The SIU says it found no reasonable grounds to believe the officer committed an offense.
1: 6:30 News Time, 7:38. Well, if the Blue Jays' playoff chances have been hanging by a thread, this might be the day that thread finally snaps. Our Simon Bennett has the latest on the standings ahead of their doubleheader in Baltimore against the Orioles.
2: The pouring rain in Baltimore adding to the gloom of the season's final week, and those very slim postseason hopes are even lower now. Wins for the Chicago White Sox and Cleveland Guardians last night leave Toronto's elimination number at 1. The Jays have to win all their remaining games, and if either the White Sox or Guardians lose all of theirs to make the playoffs, so they're not quite done, but close. On Sportsnet 590, The Fan, Shai Davidi.
3: Every single thing has been hard, right? Like injuries, roster transactions, performance in the field, games, winning. It's just been so hard for this team throughout the year, and it's been draining.
2: After yesterday's rainout, it's a day-night doubleheader with the O's. 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
1: 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You'll hear traffic and weather together.
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1: It's time for Rogers Xfinity Internet. Traffic and weather together on the ones. Here's Jordan Kerr.
10: This report is brought to you by Ford Dealers of Canada. On the eastbound 401, there are delays coming into the GTA from Town Line to east of 6 North. Then it's busy approaching Guelph Line, and then backed up from east of Mississauga Road to here, Ontario, and the Collectors, and from the 410 to east of Kiel in both Express and Collectors. Southbound on the 400, delays from approaching Highway 88 to south of Line 5, and then backed up approaching Teston to Rutherford, and then from Shepherd to the 401. Westbound 401 delays, Brock Street to Salem, west of White's Road and the Collectors, and then approaching Morningside through to Avenue. You know what? It's becoming one big slowdown. So basically, from approaching Morningside to Dixon, both Express and Collectors, you're going to find delays off and on across the city. Northbound on Markham Road, issues at the 401, had two right lanes blocked off all because of a collision, and Carlaw is closed both directions between Lakeshore and Eastern. That's all because of a fire investigation. Now here's Craig Gear.
11: It's slow on the southbound 410 approaching Sandalwood to Queen, but before that, it's also busy from Highway 10 to south of it with that crash still blocking the right lane. And a traffic spotter saying northbound, we also had a bit of a delay, and it seems to be a little better northbound traffic, so maybe they've cleared out of that left lane. A northbound approaching 10, but still dealing with the southbound issue. Then, as mentioned, it's slow approaching Sandalwood to Queen. The rest is pretty good all the way down through the 401 and continuing on to the 403. The 403 is slow slow between the Link and Waterdown and the QEW to Dundas. Toronto-bound QEW slow from Centennial Parkway on and off all the way through to east of Dorval. Lane realignment and just sheer volume. It's also busy Erin Mills to Dixie and the East Gardner from east of Islington to east of Jamison. All the problems have cleared on the westbound Gardner, but it's pretty slow from about the DVP. Coming off the DVP, it gets slow on to the West Gardner to about west of Spadina. 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With the forecast, Carl Lamb.
12: Well, we have high pressure in charge. That means a lot of sunshine for you in these comfortable temperatures as well. 18 is a guaranteed high for today. An easterly wind around 20 kilometers per hour. And then tonight we're down to an overnight low of 9. For tomorrow, more of the same. Sunshine and 18 degrees and still that easterly wind and down to 7 tomorrow night. Right now, it is 10 degrees at Pearson. Your guaranteed high today is 18.
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1: Leaders of the biggest companies in artificial intelligence will brief the UN Security Council today in the wake of recent warnings about AI breaking free from human control.
0: Our Mike Eppel reports from the 680 Business Center.
13: Dario Amodei of Anthropic and Sam Altman of OpenAI will be two of the tech titans briefing the UN's 15-nation Security Council about the risks and rewards of the technology. Coming a day after UN Secretary General Antonio Guterres kicked off the UN meeting by calling for more oversight of artificial intelligence, proclaiming that life and death decisions must never be surrendered to machines. U.S. President Donald Trump, meanwhile, stood by his firm opposition to regulating AI while arguing the word artificial undersold the technology, saying it should be renamed as super intelligence. The spotlight on artificial intelligence comes ahead of a meeting between U.S. President Donald Trump and Chinese leader Xi Jinping in Washington set for tomorrow. The U.S. and China have already discussed setting up a notification system for common goals and common threats that would cover AI-related incidents that rise to a national security level. Mike Apple, 680 News Radio.
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1: It's cloudy, 14 degrees in downtown Toronto. Good morning. I'm Catherine Jeté.
0: I'm Paul Cook. Here are the top stories this Wednesday morning.
1: Brad Bradford promised a property tax freeze. Olivia Chow floated the idea of a deeper transit discount for frequent users in one of the major debates of the mayoral campaign. Voting day now less than 5 weeks away. Optimism about Toronto's future is up 7 points compared to last year, according to a new Ipsos poll that found affordability and gridlock are among the big issues causing some residents to consider leaving. And it's being called the largest donation for cancer care in Canadian history. The Princess Margaret Cancer Foundation has received $100 million from an anonymous donor.
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2: Catherine, it might just be that the Blue Jays had an extra day to sit and think about their impending demise. Rained out, but watching the teams, they're desperately trying to catch win victories for the White Sox and Guardians, leaving Toronto's elimination number at 1. Any loss for the Jays, they're done. Wins by both the White Sox and Cleveland would also knock them out today. It's a split doubleheader with the Orioles. Game 1 at 1:30, game 2 at 6:30. All the action on Sportsnet 5, Naughty the Fan. And Sportsnet. Less than a week out for the season, the last tune-ups of the Maple Leafs splitting in half against Ottawa. Games at Scotiabank Arena and at Canadian Tire Center with puck drop at 7 o'clock for both. Sportsnet 1 has the game in Toronto. The Raptors open camp next week with Kawhi Leonard locked up. A 2-year extension, $115 million with a player option on 2028-29. First preseason game's not far away, October 3rd in Quebec City. Very shorthanded Toronto tempo dropped their 7th in a row, 97-85 in Chicago. Now with the second best odds to win the draft lottery based on the current standings. They end their season tomorrow against the club with the best odds at number one, the Connecticut Sun. 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
0: 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A postmortem is scheduled for today on the suspect in Sunday's synagogue shooting in Belleville. 29-year-old Sean Ward died in hospital 2 days after he was injured during a shootout with police. Constable Jeff Smith, who was also shot in the attack, remains in intensive care. In an update yesterday, Belleville police said Smith has progressed very well over the last 24 hours. The Department of National Defense confirms the shooter had joined the Canadian Air Force in 2017, serving 5 years before being released as a corporal. He was not deployed during his service. A GoFundMe has been set up to support Constable Smith and his family during his recovery. It has so far raised nearly $280,000. This is 6:30 News Radio. The outer bands of Hurricane Polo touched down into the resort town of Acapulco on Mexico's Pacific coastline this morning as a Category 5 storm. Polo has grown into one of the most powerful Pacific cyclones in decades, with maximum sustained winds expected to hit 265 kilometers an hour. A tropical storm warning remains in effect for much of Mexico's Pacific coastline. The eye of the storm is not expected to move inland. 6:30 News Time, 7:50.
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0: 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It's time for Rogers Xfinity Internet traffic and weather together on the ones. Here's Jordan Kerr.
6: This report is brought to you by Diamond and Diamond Lawyers. On the eastbound 401, there are delays from Mississauga Road to Huron Ontario Collectors, from the 410 to east of Keele in both Express and Collectors. Delays from Young Express Bayview Collectors towards Leslie. On the westbound 401, it's slow approaching Brock Street to Salem, and then backed up from White's Road to Port Union in the Collectors, approaching Morningside across the city, off and on Express and Collectors to Dixon, and then west of James Snow to west of Highway 25. Just going back to the eastbound 401, there is a delay forming now approaching Salem to east of it, so just be aware of that. Usually does around this time. On the southbound 404 DVP, it's slow from Davis Drive to south of Mulock, from just south of Stillville Road to 16th Avenue, then approaching Finch onto the Don Valley Parkway, where it's slow off and on down to Richmond. Northbound DVP slow from north of Don Mills up to York Mills, and northbound 404 bunches up north of the 401, and it's starting to slow approaching the 407. An update on issues on Carlaw. So northbound Carlaw still closed from Lakeshore to Eastern, all because of a fire investigation, but southbound has reopened. Now here's Craig Gear.
7: A collision on the southbound 410, almost right at the beginning, just south of Highway 10. You've got a delay from Highway 10 to south of there around Kennedy, approaching the Kennedy overpass. And we had reports of a lane blockage on the northbound as well. Same spot. Delays on the south 410 approaching Sandalwood to Queen. Eastbound 403 still busy from the link to Waterdown. QED

0: He says no. Call Diamond & Diamond, Canada's largest injury law firm with over $1 billion in settlements. 1-800-567-HURT. With the forecast, Carl Lamb.
1: Well, we have temperatures today getting up to 18 degrees for the guaranteed high. Lots of sunshine and a easterly breeze as we go into the afternoon. Then for tonight, we're down to a low of 9. And then this stretch just continues. Tomorrow, sunny and 18. Friday, sunny and 21. Finally getting back up into the low 20s. It's been a little while, but it should be a nice fall weekend as well. Right now, it is 10 at Pearson. Your guaranteed high is 18.
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4: Coming up at 8 o'clock, what the front runners in the mayor's race promised voters during a debate last night. 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
4: Tom Cruise was joined by Prince William and Princess Kate for the London premiere of his new film, Digger. Our Eva Fragiscados has more.
7: The Prince and Princess of Wales were all smiles as they chatted and laughed with Tom Cruise and the film's director, Alejandro Iñárritu. Princess Kate stunned in a regal purple gown. She accessorized the look with an amethyst and pearl heart-shaped necklace, which is reported to be the Queen Mother's. Cruise spoke with Extra TV about his character in Digger.
8: I've never read a character like this. I've never seen a character like this on screen. He is this wild, crazy billionaire who basically, through greed, makes this horrible mistakes that could potentially end the world as we know it.
7: Other notable guests at the event include Cruise's friend David Beckham and Ted Lasso star Hannah Waddingham. In a post on social media, Cruise shared images from the night and thanked the royal family, adding it was an absolute joy and an honor. Digger hits theaters October 2nd. I'm Eva Fragiscados.
4: 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You'll hear the market minute, 680 News Time, 7:56.
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12: 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Wild People Quiet by Tara Giroux will do just that. Set in post-war Saskatchewan, this book follows a young Métis woman who conceals her identity to gain social acceptance until her truth comes back to claim her. 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
4: Now the dynamic market minute. Here is Mike Apple.
13: Morning, Catherine. Watching shares of Cineplex today as the theater chain, after reviewing its options, says it is now looking at a potential sale of the company. They've named a new CEO, Bill Walker, coming in. And this is an interesting development for Cineplex, which wasn't that long ago, just a few years back, that it was subject to a takeover bid that was at the time rejected. But Cineplex has been looking at massive theater going public this summer, record revenue, but at the same time considering its options, which may have big implications for its share price on the TSX coming up today. Bay Street had a solid performance yesterday, 326 points to the upside, 0.9% for the composite index, led by gold stocks and tech heavyweights. On Wall Street, the NASDAQ has set back-to-back record highs, and right now U.S. stock futures are steady. Spotlight on the price for oil, which earlier this morning was below $90 a barrel for the first time in about 2 weeks, but it has just now bounced a little bit, back up 13 cents, $90.64, if oil drops for a sixth day today. That would be the longest losing streak.

0: In a year's time for the energy trade, wholesale price for gas remains stubbornly high, near record highs. Canadian dollar is down a tenth of a cent, 70.98. Gold is down $34, 43.43. Bitcoin down $600 at 85,600 U.S. At the Business Center, I'm Mike Eppold.
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5: Checking some regional weather conditions in Mississauga right now. Just a few clouds, 10 degrees. In downtown Toronto, it's partly cloudy and 14 degrees. 680 News Radio is CFTR AM Toronto. It's 8 o'clock.
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6: It's Wednesday, September 23rd. Good morning. I'm Paul Cook.
5: I'm Catherine Jette. 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
10: How would you describe Toronto traffic?
11: It's a disaster.
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10: According to a new poll, gridlock is a big reason why a third of residents are thinking of moving out.
13: It's being touted as the largest donation to cancer research in Canadian history.
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13: The donor opting to remain a mystery.
15: The Jays are not done yet, but one more loss than they are. It's a split doubleheader with the Orioles today. And the Leafs preseason wraps up with a split squad against Ottawa. Sports at 15.
0: The Canadian dollar starts the day at a two-month low as the price for oil slides for a sixth day. U.S. stock futures steady, NASDAQ going for another record. And Cineplex puts itself on the auction block. Business at 26.
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6: Rogers Xfinity Internet traffic and weather together on the ones. Here's Jordan Kerr.
16: Now, this report is brought to you by Pfizer Canada. Southbound on the 400, slow approaching Highway 88 to south of Line 5, then south of King Road to Rutherford, and south of Finch to the 401. Eastbound 401 delays, Town Line to east of 6 North, Mississauga Road to Huron Ontario Collectors, 410 to east of Keele Express and Collectors, and then delays from Young Express, Bayview Collectors to Leslie, then slow through Salem. Eastbound 409 jammed up Martin Grove to the 401. Now, car law has reopened between Lakeshore and Eastern. There's still some fire trucks sitting in the right lane each way just south of Eastern, but traffic's getting through. It's not an issue anymore. And it looks as if the collision northbound Markham Road at the 401 is cleared as well. No big delay through there anymore either. Now, here's Craig Gear.
17: A crash on the southbound 410 just past Highway 10 in the right lane. Delays from Highway 10, and then it's slow approaching Sandalwood to Queen. Northbound, we had reports of a crash as well in the left lane, but that one may have cleared away. Lane realignment and just volume on the eastbound QBW from Centennial Parkway on and off delays to past Dorval. Have questions about COVID-19 vaccination? 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With the forecast, Carl Lamb.
18: All right, sunny and 11 degrees at Pearson right now. We're going to guaranteed high of 18 degrees, an easterly wind this afternoon up to about 20 kilometers per hour. Gusts could be a little stronger, and then partly cloudy tonight with a low of 9. Right now, it is 11 at Pearson. Your guaranteed high is 18.
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6: One of the front runners in the race for mayor is promising a property tax freeze, while the other is floating an expansion of the fare capping program to save frequent TTC users more money.
5: Mayoral hopefuls made their pitches to voters last night in one of the key debates of the campaign. Six City's Jamie Pulfer joins us live with the highlights. Jamie.
7: Yeah, Catherine, campaign promises and political body blows at the Toronto

0: Board of Trade debate.
1: If you want change in the city, you have to change the mayor.
0: That from Councillor Brad Bradford, the latest numbers suggesting the gap between he and Chow is narrowing. He's promising a property tax freeze in the first year if elected, claiming the savings is there.
1: The city last year, under Mayor Chow's leadership, spent $11 million on Microsoft Office licenses for people who had retired.
0: But she hit back.
2: I spent the last 3 years cleaning up the mess because you were the vice chair of the budget committee for 4 years.
0: Chow also making a TTC promise, take 10 rides a week, then the rest will be free. Candidate Chris Alexander says that won't work, while also pointing to the state of the city.
3: Our housing market has collapsed, 25% down. Our construction of housing has collapsed. We're in an income crisis. We're in a hunger emergency. We're in a hate crime wave. We're in a transit crisis.
0: Early voting begins in less than 2 weeks. Tomorrow afternoon is the vote-by-mail request deadline. Reporting live, Jamie Pulfer, 680 News Radio.
4: 680 News time, 8:04. Overall, it seems Torontonians are feeling pretty good about the city's future. But a new poll reveals the cost of living and brutal traffic are among the reasons some residents are considering making a move. Our Carl Hanske joins us live from downtown this morning with a story in reaction. Carl.
5: Yeah, Paul, according to this Toronto Star poll, one-third of Toronto residents are considering moving out of the city in the next 5 years. Affordability is the number one reason why, but right behind it, traffic.
6: It's a nightmare.
7: It's annoying.
8: Just chaos. Just absolutely chaos.
5: 80% of those polled say the city would be a much better place to live if gridlock wasn't as brutal as it is. Many are so frustrated they're willing to leave Toronto and Toronto traffic for good.
9: This is absolutely crazy. An hour.
10: Just to go how far?
9: 10 minutes.
5: Nick is one of those who actually moved out of the city, but unfortunately a new job has brought him right back.
11: I live in Bolton. It takes me about 2 hours to get home from work from downtown Toronto every single day.
5: And the feeling is the congestion is getting worse. Reporting live out talking traffic downtown. Carl Hanske, 680 News Radio.
12: 680 News time, 8:05. Happening now in South Riverdale, an investigation and cleanup from a house fire near Carlaw and Eastern. Flames broke out around 6:30 this morning. No one was hurt. The fire's been put out. It's not clear what caused the flames. Roads were closed for the investigation, but have since reopened.
4: This is the first full day of autumn, and the temperatures are already cooler. Chief Meteorologist Natasha Ramzahai says our guaranteed high for today is only 18.
13: Temps are back to seasonal today, but it's going to feel cooler because of those wind gusts up to about 50 kilometers per hour, 40 to 50. So that wind is going to pick up today, even though that 18 will feel warmer in the sun. 19 Thursday, 21. Listen, the 20s aren't done with us just yet. They are returning starting Friday.
4: The weekend's looking perfect for fall activities, rain-free, and you can expect plenty of sunshine with warmer conditions and highs in the 20s to end off the month of September.
14: 680 traffic update. New issue eastbound on the 403 at Huron, Ontario. Right lane blocked off with a collision. More details at 811. I'm Jordan Kerr.
12: 680 News time, 8:06. It is a massive boon for cancer research in this country. 680's Scott Burnett reports the Princess Margaret Hospital Foundation has received a historic donation from a mysterious benefactor.
15: $100 million. It's being called the largest donation ever put down in the name of cancer research in Canadian history. And whoever decided to express that generosity has decided to remain anonymous. The donation is part of the Princess Margaret Foundation's $2.5 billion Carry the Fire fundraising campaign with the goal of accelerating research, treatment, and care at the Princess Margaret Cancer Center. President and CEO of the foundation, Dr. Mito Yamashita, calls the gift transformative.
16: And while this donor has chosen to remain anonymous, the impact of their leadership will resonate around the world and impact cancer patients, families, and the cancer community now and for generations to come.
15: You can donate as well at thepmcf.ca. Scott Burnett, 680 News Radio.
4: 680 News time, 8:07. Maple Leafs play their final preseason games tonight with a split squad against Ottawa. Our Simon Bennett says new leaders are stepping up after a summer of change.
17: One of the biggest additions, Sergei Bobrovsky. Not just his pedigree and goal as a future Hall of Famer, but in the room as well. This is Sportsnet's Elliot Friedman on the latest 32 Thoughts.
18: He doesn't say a lot, but Bobrovsky, I've heard, has become one of the biggest voices in there, that when he talks, mountains move.
17: What say you, Bob?
6: The biggest thing for me is stopping the puck, you know?
17: Leafs head coach Jim Hiller.
10: I talked to different players, and they're just like, I love this guy. Like,

0: Just how can you not?
1: Like they did against Montreal over the weekend, the Leafs splitting the team in half at two games against the Ottawa Senators tonight. Games here in Toronto and in the Capital, both 7 o'clock starts. And then that's it for tune-ups ahead of next Tuesday's season opener. Simon Bennett, 680 News Radio.
2: 6:30 News Time, 8:08. A baby marsupial at the Toronto Zoo needs a name. The southern hairy-nosed wombat has been affectionately dubbed Pouch Potato, but the zoo says online voting has opened to choose her official name. You have until midnight September 30th to submit your vote. The options include Nellie, Matilda, Melba, and Clover. Pouch Potato is still cozy in her mom's pouch for now and is expected to make her full emergence later this fall.
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3: Coming up in 60 seconds, traffic and weather together on the ones, including a collision southbound 410 south of Highway 10 in the right lane.
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3: Rogers Xfinity, traffic and internet traffic and weather together on the ones. Here's Jordan Kerr.
9: Now this report's brought to you by Richmond Hill Toyota. On the southbound 400, delays from Highway 88 to south of Line 5, south of King to south of Rutherford, then south of Finch to the 401. Southbound 404, heavily backed up from south of Stouffville Road to 16th Avenue, then Finch onto the DVP to south of Lawrence, and then approaching Don Mills to approaching Richmond. Northbound DVP delays north of Don Mills, up onto the 404 to north of the 401, and then from Steeles to the 407. Westbound 401 delays from Ritson to west of Simcoe, then Brock Street to Salem. It's heavy on the westbound 407 west of Simcoe to west of Baldwin. And then back to the westbound 401, delays from Whites to Port Union Collectors and approaching Morningside, alternately expressing collectors all the way to Dixon, and then delays west of James Snow to west of Highway 25. Now here's Craig Gear.
10: Slow on the southbound 410 from just south of Highway 10. That's where we've got a crash in the right lane, so you get a bit of a delay there. And then it's slow with volume approaching Sandalwood to Queen. We've got a delay on the Toronto bound QEW from Centennial Parkway on and off to east of Dorval. Lane realignment and volume delays, and Erin Mills to Dixie, it's volume slowdowns. The Gardner East is busy right from the 427 to about east of Jameson, and a lineup at the ramp to Jarvis. A delay westbound 2 approaching Jarvis to approaching Jameson and Kipling to the 427. QEW westbound slow about Dixie to here Ontario, and then 4 drive to Trafalgar, and then spotty afterwards, like through Bronte and through Appleby Line. Eastbound 403, we've got this new collision, and it's just at here Ontario in the right lane. Police on scene and trying to clear this one out of that right lane. Delays from Erin Mills. Toyota, get in and go with thousands in credits on all new in-stock and incoming 26 Tacoma and Tundra gas and hybrid models. 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Conditions apply. With the forecast, Carl Lam.
11: All right, sunshine across the GTA today and a very cool but bright start. And we've got a guaranteed high of 18 today, down to an overnight low of 9. There will be that easterly wind throughout the day. Not super blustery, but it's there. And then for tomorrow, it's sunshine and 18 and back down to a low of 7 tomorrow night. There could be some frost farther north into Cottage Country tomorrow night, especially across areas like Orillia up towards Bracebridge and Gravenhurst. Right now, it is 10 at Pearson. Your guaranteed high is 18.

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1: Day two of the UN meetings in New York City, with wars in the spotlight as the presidents of Iran and Ukraine are both set to address the assembly. Prime Minister Carney set to meet with the head of the European Union, and U.S. President Trump gets ready for his summit with the leader of China.
0: Our Mike Eppel reports from the Business Center.
2: Ukrainian President Volodymyr Zelensky addresses the UN General Assembly this afternoon. Iran's president will be first up this morning, giving his nation's response to the threats made by U.S. President Donald Trump in his address to the UN General Assembly on Tuesday.
3: I have a big decision to make. Will a deal be made with Iran that lets them rebuild and create a far greater country than it ever was before? Maybe one of the greatest in the Middle East or even the world? Or do I annihilate the Islamic Republic?
2: Trump met with Iranian officials for 3 hours after his speech, but offered few details about what was discussed, repeating his claim that the war would end quickly, but only after the U.S. midterm election. Meantime, Prime Minister Mark Carney is set to meet with European Commission President Ursula von der Leyen for an event to build collaboration around ocean observation. This following the recent discussions about Canada becoming an associate member of the EU. Mike Eppel, 680 News Radio.
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0: No new Michelin stars for restaurants in this province this year, but a handful were honored for providing great food at a great value. 680 News Time, 8:14.
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1: Mostly sunny, breezy day on the way for the GTA. Our guaranteed high, 18. Good morning. I'm Paul Cook.
0: I'm Catherine Jette. Here are the top stories right now.
1: A property tax freeze and a new TTC fare proposal among the new election promises announced last night at the Toronto Board of Trade's mayoralty debate. A new poll finds more than a third of Torontonians is musing about leaving the city within the next 5 years due to traffic and affordability. And a record $100 million donation is being made to the Princess Margaret Hospital Foundation, the largest cancer care gift in Canadian history.
0: Time now for sports.
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8: All the Blue Jays played 2 in Baltimore today, with the chase to the last wild card about to run out of steam. They got no help out of town last night. The White Sox and Guardians both won their games, which means Toronto's elimination number is 1. They cannot lose any more of their last final 5 games, and either the Guardians or White Sox have to lose all of theirs. Of course, unlikely, but it's not over yet. Split doubleheader with the Orioles. Game 1 at 1:30. 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It's Leafs Sens times 2 tonight, like they did with Montreal over the weekend. A split sweat of games at the same time. Half the team here in Toronto, the rest in the capital, both at 7 o'clock. The one at Scotiabank Arena will be on Sportsnet 1. Fun guy will be here for a while. Sportsnet confirming the Raptors have signed the returning Kawhi Leonard to a 2-year extension worth $115 million with a player option for the 2028-29 season. Sportsnet's Michael Grange reports the club is expected to announce the deal today. The Toronto Tempo's penultimate game of the season, their 7th straight loss, 97-85 in Chicago, despite a game-high 21 from Isabel Harrison. They wrap year one in Connecticut tomorrow night. Sports at 15 and 45 past every hour or anytime at sportsnet.ca.
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2: Dolly Parton's estate is facing turmoil. The nephew who announced Parton's death to the world is now accused of threatening her estate, saying he's been fired as head of security for her properties. As ABC's Hannah Bada reports, the company set up to protect her legacy is suing Brian Sieber, requesting a restraining order.
3: The lawsuit claims Sieber began making threats before Dolly died, with Sieber allegedly threatening to destroy the entire brand unless he was paid money. But overnight, Sieber fiercely denying those accusations, telling ABC News, "I've never threatened anyone. They are my friends, and they are my brothers and colleagues." Sieber says messages he sent were not about Dolly's estate, but rather a business partner he claims mistreated Dolly.
2: Her manager has not responded to a request for comment. A sentencing hearing begins today for Kenneth Law, the man who pleaded guilty to aiding in the suicide deaths of 14 people from this province, including some who were minors. Family and loved ones of the victims will deliver impact statements over the next few days. According to an agreed statement of fact, Law sold around 1,200 packages of sodium nitrate and other products that can be used for self-harm to people in more than 40 countries between 2020 and 2023. Aiding suicide in Canada comes with a maximum sentence of 14 years in prison. Law was also facing 14 counts of first-degree murder in connection to the same victims. The Crown says it plans to drop those charges once Law has been sentenced.
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2: Rogers Xfinity Internet traffic and weather together on the ones. 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
11: This report is brought to you by CapitalDirect.ca. On the eastbound 401, it's backed up from Town Line to east of Highway 6 North. A delay through Guelph Line and then Winston Churchill to Huron, Ontario, primarily in the collectors. More delays from the 410 to east of Kiel, both express and collectors. And approaching Bayview to the 404 express and collectors and then backed up through Salem. Eastbound 409 delays from Martin Grove to the 401. Westbound 401 delays, Brock Street to Salem, from White's Road to Port Union in the collectors, and then from Morningside off and on express and collectors across the city to Dixon, and then delays west of James Snow to west of Highway 25. Westbound 407 delays west of Simcoe to west of Baldwin. Southbound on the 404, delays from Stovall Road to 16th Avenue, and then approaching Finch onto the Don Valley Parkway down to the Bayview Bloor ramp, and it's jammed on that ramp down towards Bloor itself. And northbound DVP delays from Don Mills onto the 404 to north of the 401, then again from Steeles to the 407. Now here's Craig Gear.
12: A new stalled bus. I'm looking at a stalled school bus, a short one at Jarvis in the right lane. It looks like delays from west of the DVP. Once you get by that, it's slow, well, west of Jarvis to approaching Jamison. So just a bit of a break once you get by this bus, but pretty much all slow from west of the DVP. Nobody else on scene here, just the bus with its hazards flashing. And then slow on the west Gardner Kipling to the 427. Eastbound delays, Toronto bound, QBW and the Gardner from 50 Road on and off to east of Dorval. Lane realignment and volume levels. Aaron Mills to Dixie and the East Garner from the 427 to pass Jamison and a lineup at the ramp to Jarvis. Problems on the 410 southbound. It's the crash cleanup south of Highway 10 in the right lane. Delays from 10. And then it's slow from approaching Sandalwood to Queen with just delays here with regular volume. We're also looking at slowdowns on the southbound 427. It's the long-term construction on the ramp to the 409. Still busy from the 407. take a little, pay a little. 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

0: 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With the forecast, Carl Lam.
1: Sunshine today and 18 for the guaranteed high. A breezy easterly wind will kick in as well. And then for tonight, really nice evening, but definitely worth that extra layer. 9 for the overnight low. And then for tomorrow, sunshine and a high of 18. And then down to 7 tomorrow night. And for Friday and Saturday, temperatures back up into the low 20s with still lots of sunshine. Right now, it is 11 degrees at Pearson. Your guaranteed high is 18.
2: And because Carl did not miss the weather guarantee yesterday, the jackpot climbs to $7,900.
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3: You're listening to 680 News Radio. The Michelin Guide is recognizing 5 restaurants in this province. But as we hear from 680's Eva Frajiskatos, it's not awarding any new stars here this year.
6: While no restaurants were worthy of a star this year, a handful were honored with the Bib Gourmand for providing good bang for your buck. The 3 Toronto restaurants to receive the Bib include Antilia, Golden Horseshoe Barbecue near Christian DuPont, and Ossington's Lunch Lady of Saigon. Les Incompetents in St. Catharines and RPM Bakehouse in Jordan also received the honor. The restaurants were recognized during a ceremony downtown last night for serving great food at a great value. There are currently 15 Michelin-starred restaurants in the Toronto region, down from 17 last year. Toronto's Aburi Hana lost its only star following the departure of the restaurant's chef last year, while Hexagon in Oakville has closed. I'm Eva Frajiskatos.
3: Still ahead, stock futures hold steady as oil goes for its longest losing streak in a year, and Cineplex is up for sale. Business in 60 seconds.
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3: Now the Dynamic Market Minute with our senior business analyst, Mike Eppel. What are you looking at right now, Mike?
10: Tracking oil this morning, Paul, to see if the energy trade can extend its string of losses to 6 days, or do we see a bounce? Some of it could come back to Iran's president has to say this morning at the United Nations General Assembly in New York. He'll be responding to the threats made by U.S. President Donald Trump yesterday about the state of the war in the Middle East. The Iranians reportedly still working behind the scenes about a plan to reopen the Strait of Hormuz, and that has had the price for oil drifting below $90 a barrel briefly this morning. Right now, though, at $90.60, up by just 8 cents. Very volatile, we'll call it. The stock futures on Wall Street are holding close to break even after 2 days back-to-back wins for the NASDAQ, and both were record closing levels for the tech heavyweights on Wall Street. Cineplex will be in the spotlight on the TSX this morning, the company launching a strategic review that may lead lead to a sale, and also announced a new CEO coming in to replace longtime head Ellis Jacob, who had previously announced that he was going to step down or retire by the end of this year. Bill Walker, the former CEO of Landmark Cinemas, coming in to be the new CEO of Cineplex, effective immediately. The Canadian dollar right now down by a fifth of a cent, 70.96. The exchange, $1.41. That's the highest exchange rate we've seen for the Canadian dollar against the U.S. greenback now in 2 months. Some of this reflecting what's been going on in the energy trade. Also, just the moves in the bond and currency markets tied back to what's going on at central banks. The price for gold down $25, $43.50. Bitcoin's down $800 at $85,450 U.S. At the Business Center, I'm Mike Eppel.
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0: We're looking at a sunny day today for the GTA with a guaranteed high of 18 degrees. Right now, 11 with sunshine, 680 News Time, 830.
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2: It's Wednesday, September 23rd. Good morning. I'm Catherine Jeté.
0: I'm Paul Cook. Here's what's making news right now.
3: Some serious campaign promises.
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6: A new poll finds a third of Toronto residents are considering leaving the city.
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10: It's a split doubleheader for the Jays and Orioles today. 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
11: Steady morning for U.S. stock futures. The price for oil on pace for a six-day losing streak. Cineplex names a new CEO and puts itself up on the auction block. Business at 56.
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2: It's time for Rogers Xfinity Internet traffic and weather together on the ones. Here's Jordan Kerr.
12: A new issue on the westbound 401. It's approaching the 407 in the HOV lane. Stalled vehicle, not causing a delay, but it's something that comes up into you pretty fast, so just be careful through there. MTO en route. Yeah, I just saw a coach bus go by and almost hit it. So just be careful. Again, that's westbound 401 just before the 407 bridges in the HOV lane, a stalled vehicle. Now, before that, westbound 401 is slow Brock Street to Salem from White's to Port Union in the collectors and Morningside off and on to Dixon in both Express and collectors. And then westbound 401 is slow west of James Snow to west of 25. On the eastbound 401, it's slow Town Line to east of 6 North, approaching Guelph Line to east of it from Winston Churchill to Huron Ontario in the collectors and from the 410 to east of Keel and approaching Bayview to the 404 in both Express and Collectors. Eastbound 409 jammed up Martin Grove to the 401. Now here's Craig Gear.
13: A crash on the eastbound 403 at Huron Ontario in the right lane and right shoulder. And they're also in the Bullnose. So delays from Winston Churchill to Huron Ontario as you come up to this crash. Once you get by, it's pretty good. South 410, another collision south of Highway 10 in the right lane. No real delay anymore. It is slow approaching Sandalwood to Queen with volume. And westbound Gardner, stalled school bus. Nobody else here yet, just the bus at Jarvis in the right lane. Delays from west of the DVP and then starts to slow just west of Jarvis to approaching Jameson and Kipling to the 427. With the forecast, Carl M.
14: Lots of sunshine today and a guaranteed high of 18 degrees. We'll have that easterly wind around 20 kilometers per hour, gusting up to about 30. And then for tonight, we're dropping down to a low of 9 under a partly cloudy sky. Your guaranteed high for today is 18.
0: Right now, 11 degrees with sunshine. 680 News Time, 833.
2: The front runners in the mayor's race offered up some fresh promises in one of the major debates of the campaign.
0: Our Jamie Pulfer's here live with the highlights from last night's board.

0: of trade event less than 5 weeks out from voting day. Jamie.
1: Well, Paul, Olivia Chow has been leading in the mayor's race, but the latest numbers show Councillor Brad Bradford closing that gap, and he swung for the fences during the Board of Trade debate.
2: Let me tell you what my proposal is, and I'm happy to announce it here tonight with all of you. I'm going to freeze your property taxes for the first year.
1: Pointing to Chow aggressively raising property taxes, but she points out that Bradford was the vice chair of the budget committee prior to her becoming mayor, leaving her to deal with an almost $2 billion deficit, and then making a TTC promise.
3: Which is why, if reelected, the first thing I do is to say, if you take 10 rides per week, the rest of it will be free.
1: Candidate Chris Alexander questions how that's possible.
4: The TTC reports that they are on budget to start next year with lower ridership, lower revenue, with a $390 million shortfall in their operating budget.
1: Early voting, less than 2 weeks away now, and tomorrow afternoon is the vote-by-mail request deadline. Reporting live, Jamie Pulfer, 680 News Radio.
5: Happening now near Carlaw and Eastern. Emergency crews are on scene of an early morning fire. Police tell 680 News Radio it started around 6:30 this morning at a store believed to be connected to the Hells Angels biker gang. Investigators say it appears suspicious. Too early, though, to say for sure. There were people inside the store at the time, but no one was hurt. The flames have been put out and roads have reopened.
0: A new poll shows while optimism about Toronto's future is on the rise, stubborn issues including affordability and gridlock are causing some residents to consider leaving the city. 680's Carl Hanski's downtown and joins us live with the survey results. Carl.
6: Paul, talk to any driver here downtown, and it's no secret Toronto traffic is terrible.
7: It's a disaster.
8: It's pretty brutal. You can't even move. It takes half an hour to go an intersection. It's pretty bad.
6: It's so bad, a new poll for the Toronto Star finds one-third of Toronto residents are thinking of moving out of the city in the next 5 years.
9: Ridiculous.
10: You hate it.
11: Beyond hate.
12: Oh, it's a disaster. Too much construction in the city. Way too much.
6: Affordability is the top reason why some are thinking of saying so long to the six, but gridlock is a close second.
13: So I've been working right here for over 5 years, and it's now worse getting home than it used to be.
6: 60% of those polled say Toronto traffic negatively impacts their health. Reporting live out on Brake Pedal Patrol, Carl Hanski, 680 News Radio.
5: 680 News Time, 8:35. Lots of sunshine for this first full day of autumn. Chief Meteorologist Natasha Ramsahai says it may be cooler today, but there is still the chance for warmer air later this week.
14: I don't think we're done with the warmth yet, though, for 2026. I see 23 to 25 degrees over the next 8 to 10 days, and there's one forecast model that even has a 30-degree day coming as we go into October. I'm not sure that we're actually going to get that. It is an outlier, but there's still some warm air left, all right? So bundle up, though, today.
5: Our guaranteed high for today is 18 degrees. Friday looks to be the warmest day of the work week, and it's shaping up to be beautiful this weekend, rain-free with temperatures in the low 20s.
0: 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It's the largest donation ever in the name of cancer care in Canadian history. 680 Scott Burnett has the details.
15: The president and CEO of the Princess Margaret Cancer Foundation could hardly contain her excitement.
16: I'm humbled. I'm overjoyed.
15: Dr. Mito Yamashita announcing an anonymous donor has given $100 million towards the foundation's $2.5 billion Carry the Fire fundraising campaign.
16: This is the single largest gift in the history of the Princess Margaret Cancer Foundation. It's the largest single investment ever made in cancer research, education, and care anywhere in Canada.
15: Yamashita calling the donation transformative.
16: This gift was made in support of something profoundly human. More ordinary tomorrows, more birthdays, more anniversaries, more moments that can really feel uncertain when you're dealing with cancer.
15: The foundation only sharing that the mysterious donor was inspired by a personal connection to cancer and the charity's mission to help create a world free from cancer. Scott Burnett, 680 News Radio.
5: 680 News Time, 8:37. After yesterday's rainout, the Blue Jays have a day-night doubleheader in Baltimore. But as we hear from our Simon Bennett, their playoff chances are all but done.
17: That rainout might have pushed back the inevitable. They didn't get much help
9: elsewhere, the Chicago White Sox and Cleveland Guardians both won last night, leaving Toronto's elimination number at 1. They cannot lose again, and even if they finish 5-0, Chicago or Cleveland would have to drop the rest of their schedule. Obviously unlikely, and Sportsnet's Shai Davidi says the mood around the team is what you'd expect.
10: There's a week to go, and nobody's going to happy about where they're at, and they just have to kind of play it out. It's hard. There's just a lot of

0: feelings around the team, and they're all some variants of frustrated, you know?
1: It's a split doubleheader in Baltimore, the opener at 1:30, game two at 6:30, both games on Sportsnet. 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
2: K-pop supergroup BTS took over Toronto a month ago, and now the city says street signs in their honor will be removed today. The temporary signs were mounted along Yonge Street from North York Boulevard to Finch Avenue to celebrate their sold-out shows in August at Rogers Stadium. The signs will be donated to Neighbor Link North York for a free giveaway, but further details on that have not yet been announced.
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3: Still to come on 680 News Radio, a collision on the eastbound 403 at Hurontario. Ontario. You'll hear traffic and weather together.
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3: It's time for Rogers Xfinity Internet traffic and weather together on the ones. Here's Jordan Kerr.
8: Now, this report's brought to you by Air Canada Vacations. So westbound 401 is slow, Brock Street to Salem, from White's Road to Port Union and the Collectors, and then a little bit busy in the Express through there as well. Then it's backed up from Morningside Express and Collectors to Avenue, and then from the Allen Express and Collectors to Dixon. Watch out, approaching the 407, the HOV lane is blocked off with a stalled vehicle. Still no crews on scene yet. There are delays after that from west of James Snow to west of Highway 25, and westbound 407 slow west of Simcoe to west of Baldwin. Southbound 400 delays south of Line 5 towards Highway 9, then south of King Road to south of Rutherford and south of Finch to the 401. Southbound 404 delays through Mulock and then south of Stovall Road to 16th Avenue, and backed up approaching Steeles onto the Don Valley Parkway. It's slow all the way down to the Bayview Bloor Ramp. Not bad on the Richmond Ramp right now, though. On the northbound DVP, it's backed up from north of Don Mills up onto the 404 to north of the 401. And then delays from Steeles to the 407. Now here's Craig Gear.
9: Stalled bus on the West Gardner approaching Spadina. Right lane blocked off here, and delays from west to the DVP. It's slow west of Spadina to west to Jameson after, and then Parkland to the 427. Toronto bound QEW on and off from 50 Road to east to Dorval. Lane realignment and just volume levels causing a pretty significant slowdown from 50 to Dorval. Erin Mills to Dixie and the Gardner busy eastbound 427 to pass Jameson. And lining up, approaching Spadina to Jarvis now. So all these ramps into the core are pretty slow. Eastbound 403 still with the crash cleanup. Oh, a good update here. They're just peeling out of that right lane. So eastbound 403 basically clear at here, Ontario. They're still working in the shoulder, but delays from Winston Churchill should start to ease now that the right live lane is reopened. Buy a package to the Bahamas, save on the second traveler. 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With the forecast, Carl Lamb.
10: Not a lot for us to track in the Weather Center over the next couple of days. It's just sunshine for us today with a few clouds and an easterly wind around 20 kilometers per hour, gusting up to about 30 and a guaranteed high of 18. Then for tonight, a few clouds and we're dropping down to a low of 9. It will be cooler up in Cottage Country. And then for tomorrow, lots of sunshine once again with a high of 18 and a low of 7. Today's

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2: Another busy day coming up at the UN meetings in New York. Ukraine's president gives a keynote speech after another night of drone strikes and missile fire with Russia. Prime Minister Carney meets with the head of the European Union, and Iran's president gets a chance to respond to the latest threats from the U.S. president.
1: 680's Mike Appel reports.
3: Masoud Pezeshkian arrived in New York late Tuesday for the UN summit, telling Iranian state media he would firmly defend his country's position in the war against the United States and use the opportunity in his speech this morning to convey Iran's plight. This follows U.S. President Donald Trump's threats about coming to a decision whether to help build Iran into a great country or face annihilation. Ukrainian President Volodymyr Zelensky addresses the UN General Assembly this afternoon, set to discuss the idea of an energy ceasefire, something that's been called on for Russia and Ukraine refraining from hitting diesel and gasoline production. Prime Minister Mark Carney also in attendance, set to meet with European Commission President Ursula von der Leyen for an event to build collaboration around ocean observation. Mike Appel, 680 News Radio.
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2: It's kind of cloudy right now, 14 degrees in downtown Toronto. Good morning. I'm Catherine Jeté.
1: I'm Paul Cook. Here are the top stories this Wednesday morning.
2: It's one of the key events in the mayor's race, the Board of Trade debate. And it was held last night with Olivia Chow promising to cap TTC fares after 10 rides in a week. And Brad Bradford vowing to freeze property taxes for a year. How do Torontonians feel about the city's future? A new poll finds 66% are optimistic. But for the third who are considering leaving, affordability and traffic are the main reasons. And right now in South Riverdale, emergency crews still on scene of a fire at a store believed to be connected to the Hells Angels biker gang.
1: Time now for sports.
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10: Catherine, nil game for the Jays yesterday. Their playoff hope still alive, but it appears only a matter of time now. The White Sox and Cleveland both won yesterday. Four back of Chicago, five back of Cleveland with five games to go. This means the Jays have to win out and have either the Guardians or White Sox not win any of their remaining games. I mean, it could happen. We'll see how the doubleheader goes against the Orioles today. Sportsnet 590, The Fan, and Sportsnet have both games. 1:30 for the opener, the nightcap at 6:30. The Tampa Bay Rays clinched the American League East for the fifth time with their 6-1 win over the Yankees last night, also securing the top seed in the American League. A very quick preseason schedule wraps for the Maple Leafs tonight. Two games at the same time against the Ottawa Senators. Both 7 o'clock starts. The game in Scotiabank Arena will be on Sportsnet 1. The rest of the guys at Canadian Tire Center. You ready for Claw in Toronto 2.0? With the trade, bringing Kawhi Leonard back to Toronto now official. The club signing him to a two-year extension with $150 million worth of player option on year three. The tempo fell in Chicago 97-85. One game left tomorrow night in Connecticut. Sportsnet 15 and 45 past every hour or anytime at sportsnet.ca.
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4: 6:30 news time, 8:48. There are new details on the training incident that left an NHL prospect from Hamilton in a coma last month. Matthew Mayich collapsed on August 20th during a morning workout at Arizona State University. According to findings released in a report by the school, plans for the training session had not been submitted ahead of time to the team's training staff. It was conducted outdoors in almost 30-degree heat by a former member of the U.S. Army Special Forces. There were reports also that participants were denied access to water. A lawyer for the Mayich family says the 21-year-old suffered exertional heat stroke that reduced flow of oxygen to his brain and is unlikely to recover. The university promises a full review while local police continue their investigation. A water main break has forced Trent University to close its campus for a week. In-person classes have been canceled at the Simons campus buildings in Peterborough. The university says water won't be available while repairs are underway, including drinking water, showers, toilets, sinks, and other services. The campus closed as of 2:30 this afternoon. Students and residents were told to make arrangements to return home. Regular operations are expected to resume September 28th. 6:30 news time. 8:50.
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4: 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It's time for Rogers Xfinity Internet traffic and weather together on the ones. Here's Jordan Kerr.
9: This report's brought to you by 407 ETR. New issue just coming in on the eastbound 401 approaching the Allen and the Express. Right lane blocked off with a stalled vehicle. Emergency crews are on scene. It's backed up from the 410, both Express and Collectors towards the Allen. If you're in the Collectors, it starts to get better after Keele, but the Express is slow right to that problem. After that, there are delays from Young Express approaching Bayview Collectors to the 404 DV. Westbound on the 401 slow from approaching or west of Brock Street to Salem, and then delays from White's towards Port Union and the Collectors, then from Morningside off and on to Dixon in both Express and Collectors, backed up approaching Mavis towards Mississauga Road in the Collectors, and it looks as if there's a new issue on the westbound 401 just west of James Snow Parkway. Don't see it on camera yet, but I can see the backup from James Snow to west of it. It may be the left lane that's blocked off. I see people not in there, just west of where it should be. I'll have to call MTO, get them to move the camera around. Again, don't have a visual on this yet, but there's definitely something there with that delay. And then westbound 401, a bit busy west of Highway 25. Southbound 400, slow going south of Line 5, then from south of King Road to Rutherford, and then south of Finch to the 401. Now here's Craig Gear.
10: I've got a delay or two happening thanks to some problems, like westbound Gardner stopped school bus approaching Spadina in the right lane. Delays from west of the DVP, and then it's slow west of Spadina to west of Jameson with volume, and Parkland to the 427. West QEW slow with volume delays too. Dixie to here, Ontario, Ford Drive to Trafalgar, and anywhere from Third Line to Brant now on and off. Toronto bound from 50 Road on and off to east of Dorval. Lane realignment here and just volume delays, and Aaron Mills to Dixie, it's slow too. And the East Garter from the 427 to pass Jameson, it's slow. And between the Spadina and the Jarvis ramps, approaching Spadina to Jarvis, lineups happening on all of these ramps. Southbound 410 is busy approaching Sandalwood to Queen. Apparently a crash somewhere around around Mayfield, maybe south of Mayfield, approaching Sandalwood, somewhere in there in the left lane, according to the MTO. But delays approaching Sandalwood to Queen.

0: And then we're down to an overnight low of 9 degrees with calm conditions. And then for tomorrow, another sunny day with a high of 18 and a low of 7. And then by Friday, we're back into the low 20s, finally, with sunshine and temperatures getting up to a high of 21. And we'll have a low of 10 on Friday night. Today's guaranteed high is 18.
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5: 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And The Calamity Club by Catherine Stockett will do just that. This irresistible novel by the beloved author of The Help tells the story of three formidable women who refuse to be defined by their circumstances. You will cry, laugh, and totally fall in love with each one of them. 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
1: A former Blue Jay is showing his love for the Six, returning to his former home on a day off, our Eva Frangiscatos reports.
6: Former Blue Jays ace Kevin Gausman had a day off from the Chicago Cubs earlier this week, and instead of hanging around in the Windy City, he opted to return to Toronto for the day. His wife, Taylor, posted several photos on her Instagram stories, sharing an image of the CN Tower and one of herself and Gausman having dinner at Akira Back. The couple ordered several dishes from the Japanese-Korean eatery, including their famous tuna pizza. On social media, fans were happy to see the player back in the city, with many commenting they hope he returns one day. Gausman was dealt to the Cubs at the MLB trade deadline in August. He'll become a free agent this offseason, which opens the door for a potential return to this city if the Jays decide to give him an offer. I'm Eva Frangiscatos.
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1: 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Here is Mike Apple.
10: Markets are in a holding pattern so far this morning, Catherine, coming off back-to-back record highs for the NASDAQ. The Dow future is down just 20 points. We do have some pre-market movers, though, including the Magnificent Seven stocks. Microsoft getting a bullish upgrade from Stifel and Associates, saying that the software giant is getting back on track. Microsoft is up 1% in pre-market action. Meta, which has been on a tear since the release of its Muse AI agent, that stock's up by 0.2%. It was interesting to watch yesterday. The U.S. bank stocks took a tumble, some of them down by as much as 6% after Meta said that its Muse agent could help with American or consumer financial services. So that also seemed to have a spillover effect on the big banks on Bay Street as well. Shares of Cracker Barrel climbing 11%. That U.S. restaurant chain reporting adjusted earnings for the fourth quarter that topped the estimates. And IonQ rising 11%. The quantum computing company saying it's developed for the tech industry's first end-to-end real-time quantum error correction decoder that runs leadership in that category. We've got the price for oil now up 40 cents at 90.93. Oil had been previously on a six-day, or looked like it was going to be on a six-day slide here. It was below $90 briefly, but has bounced here in the past half hour or so. Our Canadian dollar is down to a two-month low, 71 cents. This is on economic worries, worries about interest rates, the tracking of the energy trade, the loonie, and the exchange rate with the U.S. U.S. dollar now at $1.41. At the Business Center, I'm Mike Uppel.

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6: Right now downtown, it's mostly cloudy, 14 degrees. 680 News Radio is CFTR AM Toronto. 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
8: It's Wednesday, September 23rd. Good morning. I'm Paul Cook.
6: I'm Catherine Jette. Here's what's making news right now.
9: Big announcements as we close in on Election Day and early voting.
10: Which is why, if re-elected,
11: and I'm happy to announce it here tonight,
9: the latest Toronto mayoral debate with promises about property taxes and the TTC.
12: A new poll finds Toronto traffic is a big reason why some are pondering moving out of the city.
13: It's a nightmare.
12: And a major factor why a third may say so long to the six.
8: Police and fire crews investigating an early morning suspicious fire at a Hell's Angels storefront in Leslieville.
14: A generous benefactor has dropped a $100 million donation to the Princess Margaret Cancer Foundation. The donor remains anonymous.
15: The Jays still alive, but now it's a doubleheader against the Orioles today while the Maple Leafs and Senators play in both Toronto and Ottawa tonight. Sportside 15.
16: A steady morning for the major markets. The Nasdaq going for a third record in a row. The price for oil looking to potentially snap a five-day slide. And Cineplex announcing new leadership and putting itself on the auction block. Business at 26.
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8: Rogers, Xfinity Internet, traffic and weather together on the ones. Here's Jordan Kerr.
17: Well, that issue on the westbound 401 west of James Snow Parkway was in the left lane, but it's already cleared away. So a bunch up west of James Snow Parkway, but the problem's gone, which is good news. On the eastbound 401 approaching the Allen and the Express, the right lane's taken out because of a stalled vehicle. It's backed up from Dixie and both Express and Collectors to approaching the Allen. Southbound on the 404, delay south of Stillville Road to 16th Avenue, and then from the 407 to Steeles, and then delays south of Steeles onto the Don Valley Parkway to Bayview Bloor, and northbound DVP 404 combination slow from Eglinton to north of the 401, then from Steeles to the 407, and backed up from Bloomington to north of it, where it's down to two lanes for long-term construction. Now here's Craig Gear.
18: The stalled bus is still there. Approaching Spadina, right lane block. Toronto Transportation have arrived on scene now with the aero truck. Delays from west of the DVP to approaching Spadina. The good news is it's kind of emptied out a bit here, West Gardner. It's not slow until past the bus, until around Islington to the 427. So still a bit busy, but getting better. Eastbound, QBW and the Gardner slow. Nikola Tesla on and off to east of Dorval. Aaron Mills to Dixie and the East Gardner. That's still pretty jammed up solidly from the 427 all the way through to that Jarvis ramp. With the forecast, Carl Lamb.
19: Plenty of sunshine for today across the GTA with a few clouds this afternoon and an easterly wind around 20 kilometers per hour, gusting to about 30. 18 is your guaranteed high, and then we're down to an overnight low of 9 degrees with calm conditions. And then for tomorrow, another sunny day with a high of 18 and a low of 7. And then by Friday, we're back into the low 20s, finally, with sunshine and temperatures getting up to a high of 21, and we'll have a low of 10 on Friday night. Today's guaranteed high is 18.
6: Right now, downtown, cloudy, 15 degrees, 6:30 News Time, 9:03.
8: The three top polling candidates in the Toronto mayor's race traded sharp attacks and unveiled new election promises last night in

0: of the biggest debates of the campaign.
1: 680's Jamie Pulfer is here live with some of the highlights from the Board of Trade event, with advanced polls set to open in just 2 weeks. Jamie.
2: Yeah, that's right, Catherine. The front runners throwing down at the Toronto Board of Trade debate as the runway to Election Day gets shorter. Olivia Chow making a TTC promise if reelected.
3: I think in the middle of affordability crisis, we have to make it cheaper for people to ride.
2: She says 10 rides a week, then it's free. Candidate Chris Alexander jumping on that.
4: And I'm the only candidate on the stage to have a full program for turning the TTC around. I do not understand how Olivia thinks that this proposal is remotely sound.
2: Because he says the TTC is projecting an almost $400 million operating budget shortfall. Brad Bradford pointing to Chow's property tax increases.
5: There are families that are leaving the city every year because they can't afford to be here. And Olivia Chow, as an NDP mayor, just always goes back to taxpayers without doing the work to find the savings.
2: If elected, he's promising a freeze for the first year. Early voting begins in less than 2 weeks, and you have until tomorrow to request to vote by mail. Reporting live, Jamie Pulfer, 680 News Radio.
0: So how frustrated are you with Toronto traffic? A new poll finds it's one of the reasons, along with affordability, that about a third of residents is considering leaving the city. 680's Carl Hanske's downtown with the story and reaction.
6: There are lots of ways to describe Toronto traffic.
7: It's terrible.
8: It's ridiculous.
9: Absolutely crazy. Oh, it's horrible.
10: It's tiring.
6: And according to a Toronto Star poll, the gridlock is a big reason why one-third of residents are considering leaving the city within the next 5 years.
11: It's construction, it's traffic, all of the above. Too much congestion.
12: It takes about half an hour to just get out of here, just to get to Spadina. Spadina is like 2 seconds away. It gets really, really bad.
6: Affordability was the number one reason some may leave the 416, but traffic was right behind it in the survey.
11: It's just been taking longer and longer every day.
6: Like him, most feel the gridlock is getting worse, along with homelessness and crime. Out talking traffic downtown, Carl Hanske, 680 News Radio.
1: 680 News Time, 9:06. Happening now in Leslieville, a fire investigation is underway at a store believed to be connected to the Hells Angels biker gang. Toronto police tell 680 News Radio the flames broke out around 6:30 this morning. People were inside at the time. No injuries were reported. The fire's been put out. Officers say it appears to have been suspicious, but it's too early to say for sure. Investigators are working to determine a cause. Roads were closed this morning, but have since reopened.
0: You're listening to 680 News Radio. Welcome to the first full day of fall. Chief Meteorologist Natasha Ramsahai says temperatures are acting accordingly, but we're warming up through the week.
13: No rain, lots of sun, steadily getting milder by about a degree or two each day here as we go towards the end of the week. And the 20s return on Friday, and they're going to stick with us right into the weekend. Last weekend of September, and it's going to be a warm and sunny one.
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1: 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It is being touted as the largest donation for cancer care in Canadian history. 680's Scott Burnett tells us just how big.
14: President and CEO of the Princess Margaret Foundation, Dr. Mito Yamashita, shared the exciting news yesterday.
15: I'm honored to announce a transformational $100 million gift from an anonymous donor in support of the highest priorities of the Princess Margaret.
14: No hints at the identity of the generous benefactor, the foundation only sharing that the donor was inspired by a personal connection to cancer and the charity's mission to help create a world free from cancer. This massive donation will take a big chunk out of the foundation's $2.5 billion goal as part of its Carry the Fire fundraising campaign, which aims to accelerate research, treatment, and care at the Princess Margaret Cancer Center. Scott Burnett, 680 News Radio.
0: 680 News Time, 9:08. If the Blue Jays' playoff chances have been hanging by a thread, this might be the day that thread finally snaps. Our Simon Bennett has the latest on the standings ahead of their doubleheader in Baltimore against the Orioles.
16: The pouring rain in Baltimore adding to the gloom of the season's final week, and those very slim postseason hopes are even lower now. Wins for the Chicago White Sox and Cleveland Guardians last night leave Toronto's elimination number at 1. The Jays have to win all their remaining games, and if either the White Sox or Guardians lose all of theirs to make the playoffs, so they're not quite done, but close. On Sportsnet 590, The Fan, Shai Davidi.
17: Every single thing has been hard, right? Like, injuries, roster transactions, performance in the field, games, winning. It's just been so hard for this team throughout the year. And it's been

0: draining.
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5: Coming up in 60 seconds, traffic and weather together on the ones, including a stalled vehicle eastbound 401 approaching the Allen and the X.
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5: Rogers, Xfinity Internet, traffic and weather together on the ones. Here's Jordan Kerr.
9: This report's brought to you by Mercedes-Benz Maple. So eastbound 401 approaching the Allen and the Express. Got the right lane blocked off. It's all because of a stalled vehicle. Emergency crews are on scene. It's causing quite a backup. So first of all, eastbound 401 is busy east of 6 South and again through Guelph Line. And then backed up from Dixie in both Express and Collectors through to approaching the Allen. Well, no, actually, it's slow after that from east of Mississauga Road to here, Ontario and the Collectors. Then it's slow from Dixie Express and Collectors to approaching the Allen. It gets better in the Collectors once you're past Keele, but Express slow right to where the problem is. Then there are delays Young Express, Bayview Collectors to the 404, and eastbound 409 delays from east of Martin Grove to the 401. On the westbound 401, slow west to Brock Street to Salem, White's Road to Port Union Collectors, Morningside to Avenue, and then from the Allen to Dixon in both Express and Collectors. And then it's busy approaching Mississauga Road in the Collectors. That delay is easing. There is an issue approaching the 407 in the HOV lane. That's been cleared. And if you missed it last report, that issue west of James Snow is gone as well. Now here's Craig Gear.
10: Westbound on the Gardner approaching Spadina, stopped school bus in the right lane, stalled out. Toronto Transportation on scene, but nobody else, not anything to try to come and clear this away yet. Delays from west of the DVP to approaching Spadina, and then approaching Kipling to the 427. Eastbound Gardner is busy from the 427 to the Jarvis ramp. Now, I've been monitoring a crash approaching Park Lawn on the eastbound Gardner. Now, it was mostly in the very wide left shoulder. Police were there and everything. But now a fire truck has arrived, and the left lane is blocked off. So delays anyway from the 427 all the way through to the Jarvis ramp with that crash in the shoulder, but now a lane's blocked. So we'll see how this changes things up on the eastbound Gardner. Left lane blocked approaching Park Lawn. Toronto bound QEW on and off from Nikola Tesla to east of Dorval. Lane realignment there, and Aaron Mills to Dixie. 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With the forecast, Carl Lamb.
11: Your guaranteed high for today is 18 degrees with sunshine. A little cloud cover mixes in for the afternoon and an easterly wind around 20 kilometers per hour, gusting up to about 30. Then for tonight, calm and quiet with a low of 9, cooler up in cottage country. And then for tomorrow, sunshine and high of 18 and a low of 7. And then by Friday, it is sunny and finally a little bit warmer as temperatures get up to a high of 21 and a low of 10 on Friday night. Your guaranteed high today is 18.
2: Right now, downtown, it's mostly cloudy, 15 degrees, 680 News Time, 9:13.
5: Leaders of the biggest companies in artificial intelligence will brief the UN Security Council today in the wake of recent warnings about AI breaking free from human control.
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12: Dario Amodai of Anthropic and Sam Altman of OpenAI.

0: AI will be two of the tech titans briefing the UN's 15-nation Security Council about the risks and rewards of the technology, coming a day after UN Secretary General Antonio Guterres kicked off the UN meeting by calling for more oversight of artificial intelligence, proclaiming that life and death decisions must never be surrendered to machines. U.S. President Donald Trump, meanwhile, stood by his firm opposition to regulating AI while arguing the word artificial undersold the technology, saying it should be renamed as super intelligence. The spotlight on artificial intelligence comes ahead of a meeting between U.S. President Donald Trump and Chinese leader Xi Jinping in Washington set for tomorrow. The U.S. and China have already discussed setting up a notification system for common goals and common threats that would cover AI-related incidents that rise to a national security level. Mike Eppel, 680 News Radio.
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1: Mostly sunny, breezy day on the way for the GTA. Our guaranteed high 18. Good morning. I'm Paul Cook.
10: I'm Catherine Jette. Here are the top stories right now.
1: Less than 5 weeks out from the municipal election, the 3 top polling candidates in the race to be mayor clash on taxes and transit at last night's Toronto Board of Trade debate. A new poll finds Torontonians are feeling a little more optimistic about the city's future. But gridlock and affordability have a significant number of residents thinking about leaving within the next 5 years. And a mysterious donor gives $100 million to the Princess Margaret Cancer Foundation, the largest donation to cancer care in the history of this country.
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11: Well, it may just be that the Jays had an extra day to sit and think about their impending demise. Yesterday's rainout plus victories of both the White Sox and Cleveland last night leaves Toronto's elimination number at 1. So any Jays loss, and they're done, wins by both the White Sox and Cleveland. And they're done. It's a split doubleheader in Baltimore. Game 1, 1:30 with Max Scherzer starting. Game 2 tonight at 6:30. 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Less than a week from the season, the last tune-ups of the Toronto Maple Leafs splitting in half against Ottawa. Games at Scotiabank Arena and at Canadian Tire Center with puck drop at 7 for both. Sportsnet 1 has the game in Toronto. Raptors camp opens next week. Sportsnet's Michael Grange reports Toronto is expected to announce the Kawhi Leonard extension today. Believed to be 2 years at $115 million with a player option on the 2028-29 season. F1 news overnight. Red Bull announcing an extension with Isaac Hadjar. 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
12: 680 traffic update. New issue on the northbound Don Valley Parkway just before York Mills. Right lane blocked off with a collision. More details at 921. I'm Jordan Kerr.
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0: New York, the Prime Minister will today deliver remarks at an event to build collaboration around ocean observation before he returns to Ottawa this afternoon. It comes a day after Donald Trump addressed the assembly, saying that Iran could either choose peace or annihilation. ABC's Lionel Moise reports.
1: When it comes to Iran, President Trump with this message at the UN.
2: Will a deal be made with Iran that lets them rebuild and create a far greater country than it ever was before? Or do I annihilate the Islamic Republic?
1: An Iranian delegation is in New York for the UN General Assembly. Trump says his team had a three-hour meeting with the delegation. Special Envoy Steve Witkoff later saying those talks were indirect.
0: Trump did not give further details about the meeting. Coming up in 60 seconds, you'll hear traffic and weather together. 6:30 News Time, 9:20.
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0: 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It's time for Rogers Xfinity Internet. Traffic and weather together on the ones. Here's Jordan Kerr.
5: A new issue on the northbound Don Valley Parkway. This report is brought to you by Cars for Kids. Northbound DVP approaching York Mills. The right lane is blocked off due to a collision. No crews on scene yet. It have just happened. Delays from Eglinton up to approaching York Mills on the northbound DVP gets very heavy along here. And then northbound 404 is busy north of Steeles to the 407. That's starting to ease. Southbound 404 DVP is slow from Elgin Mills to 16th Avenue, again approaching Steeles, and then south of Steeles down the DVP to the Bayview Bloor Ramp. On the eastbound 401, issues approaching the Allen and the Express move to the right shoulder completely, so no live lanes are blocked, but it's still backed up from Dixie Express and Collectors to approaching the Allen, and then delays from Bayview to the 404 in both Express and Collectors. Eastbound 409 delays east of Martin Grove to the 401. Westbound 401 slow west of Brock Street to Salem. Then after that, delays from Nielsen alternately Express and Collectors to Avenue Road, then from the Allen Express and Collectors to Dixon. Now here's Craig Gear.
6: Slow on the West Gardner from just about the DVP to approaching Spadina. Stop school bus here in the right lane. Toronto Transportation here as well. And then delays after approaching Kipling to the 427. Slow Dixie to here, Ontario on the West QEW and 4 Drive to Trafalgar as well. Toronto bound on and off from Nikola Tesla still to east of Dorval. Lane realignment and volume levels just making it a slow drive. Busy Erin Mills to Dixie as well. And this Royal left lane still blocked east of eastbound Gardner approaching Park Lawn. Left lane blocked off. My right, the way I'm looking at it, but it's the left lane. Fire trucks on scene, a couple of them here. Delays 427 all the way through to the Jarvis ramp still. 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With the forecast, Carl Lamb.
7: It is going to be a sunny day today across the GTA. We'll have a few clouds moving into temperatures, getting up to a guaranteed high of 18 degrees. There is that easterly wind around 20 kilometers per hour, gusting up to about 30. And then for tonight, we're dropping down to an overnight low of 9. Again, it will be much cooler up north. Then for tomorrow, sunshine and 18 degrees, and then we'll cool off tomorrow night down to a low of 7. Your guaranteed high is 18.
0: Right now, downtown, it is pretty cloudy and 15 degrees. And because we did not miss the weather guarantee, the jackpot climbs to $7,900. Coming up at 9:30, the new promises made last night by the frontrunner candidates in the latest Toronto mayor's debate. Also, the largest cancer care donation this country has ever seen. And it's happening right here in Toronto. 6:30 News Time, 9:23.
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1: 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A new study highlights the possible health risks of eating ultra-processed foods. The report published in Family Medicine and Community Health finds packaged snacks, processed meat, cookies, cakes, sugary drinks, and a lot of those ready-to-eat meals are linked to a multitude of different issues. Researchers say the significant amount of added sugars, salts, and fats are linked to increased risk of heart disease, strokes, obesity, diabetes, depression, anxiety, cancer, and even death. The diets of almost 9 million people around the world between the ages of 2 and 32 were reviewed to get the information. According to the Canadian Institute of Health Research, almost half of daily calories consumed by Canadians is from ultra-processed foods. A mysterious Quebec rock duo has been awarded the prestigious Polaris Music Prize, as we hear from 680's Eva Fragiscados.
2: On Jean de Poitrine are masked musicians who dress in polka dot outfits and claim to be extraterrestrials from another planet. Wearing their signature costumes, the duo hit the stage at Massey Hall last night to accept their Polaris Music Prize. About 200 music industry experts selected the duo among 10 nominees to win the $30,000 prize for the year's Best Canadian Album. The pair, known for their microtonal sound, won the prize for their second album called Volume 2. They also received the $10,000 Polaris Song Award. They shared a thank you in their Instagram stories, holding what appears to be a clay version of the guitarist. I'm Eva Fragiscados.
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1: 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Here's Mike Apple.
8: Okay, Catherine, it's been kind of a holding pattern on the major markets. We're going to see how things go as the opening bell will ring on Wall Street in the next couple of minutes and the buzzer will sound on Bay Street. The Dow futures just before the start of the Wednesday trade, now down close to 200 points. We've seen a little bit of an acceleration here to the downside in the past couple of minutes. NASDAQ futures down 60. That is pointing to the end of multiple days of records for the tech sector. Oil has certainly been a catalyst. Early this morning, oil was below $90 a barrel for the first time in a couple of weeks. Now it's back up by 43 cents at $90.95. Markets is basically moving on headline risk related to the Middle East. The price for gas likely not moving very much because of the elevated price for wholesale refined gas on international markets. Diesel still at record highs. The Canadian dollar is down a tenth of a cent at 71 cents. That is a two-month low for the loon. The exchange rate now up to $1.41. In pre-market action, we'll be watching shares of Cineplex on Bay Street today. They've named a new CEO to replace Ellis Jacob, who announced his retirement earlier this year. And Cineplex also has been exploring options about what to do with the company going forward and says it is open to a possible sale or not. We'll see how that transpires. The Canadian dollar is mentioned down a tenth. The price for gold down $35, $43.40 the ounce. At the Business Center, I'm Mike Apple.
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4: Right now, downtown, it's pretty cloudy for the most part, 15 degrees. 680 News Radio is CFTR AM Toronto. The midday show is next with Irene Preklett and Sarah Parrott. It's 9:30.
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5: Good morning. This is Wednesday, September 23rd. I'm Sarah Parrott.
6: And I'm Irene Preklett. Here's what's making news this hour.
7: How would you describe Toronto traffic?
8: It's a disaster.
9: Pretty brutal.
7: According to a new poll, gridlock is a big reason why a third of residents are thinking of moving out.
5: Another Toronto mayoral debate was held last night, and we heard some big promises from the frontrunners. Highlights are coming up.
10: Kenneth Law faces friends and relatives of those who lost their lives with the help of the lethal chemicals supplied by the former chef. His sentencing hearing begins today in Newmarket.
11: Season on the line for the Blue Jays now as they get set for a doubleheader with Baltimore, plus split squad action for the Maple Leafs as the preseason continues. Sports at 45.
12: A cautious start to the North American trade with the NASDAQ down after two back-to-back records. Price for oil now back above $91 per barrel, set to snap a five-day losing skid. Business at 56.
5: 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Traffic and weather together are the ones. Here's Craig Gear.
13: Issues going on the East 401 approaching the Allen in the Express. Moved into the right shoulder. We've got a stalled vehicle. A fire truck still here and some other vehicles as well. So delays east of 6 South through Guelph Line, east of Mississauga Road to here Ontario Collectors, and from Dixie Express Collectors to approaching the Allen, and then slow between Bayview and the 404 Express Collectors. Westbound 401 slows west of Brock Street to Salem. The South Salem ramp onto the West 401 is closed with a stalled transport truck just right at the end of the ramp. I haven't seen any traffic use this ramp, so they must need to block it off. Heavy tow on scene to try to clear this one. Delays Nielsen to Avenue Road, alternating express collectors, and from the Allen express collectors to Dixon. Problems on the West Gardner, stalled school bus still there in the right lane approaching Spadina. Delays from west of the DVP to that point, and then Kipling to the 427. Eastbound Gardner is, the QEW slow. Nikola Tesla to east to Dorval with lane realignment on and off. Aaron Mills to Dixie. The Gardner slow, 427 to Jarvis. Now the left lane still blocked approaching Park Lawn with a crash, but 427 to Jarvis delays. And DVP North slow from Eglinton up to approaching York Mills. Got a crash cleanup happening here where the right lane was blocked, but now it's just filled with some debris. Most of it's in the shoulder. With the forecast, Carl Lamb.
14: Plenty of sunshine for today with a few clouds and a guaranteed high of 18 degrees. We will have an easterly wind around 20 kilometers per hour, gusting up to about 30. And then for tonight, it's clear and we're dropping down to a low of 9. Your guaranteed high for today is 18.
5: Right now at Pearson Airport, mainly sunny skies, 13 degrees. 680 News Time, 9:33. The high cost of living and the mental toll of driving on congested roads and highways are the top reasons a good chunk of Torontonians are considering leaving the city. 680's Carl Hanske is here with the results of a new poll.
7: According to this Toronto Star poll, one-third of Toronto residents are considering moving out of the city in the next 5 years. Affordability is the number one reason why, but right behind it, traffic.
15: It's a nightmare.
16: It's annoying.
17: Just absolutely chaos.
7: 80% of those polled say the city would be a better place to live if gridlock wasn't so brutal. Many are so frustrated they're willing to leave Toronto and Toronto traffic for good.
8: This is absolutely crazy. An hour.
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1: Nick is one of those who moved out, but unfortunately a new job has brought him right back.
2: 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It takes me about 2 hours to get home from work every single day.
1: And the feeling is the congestion is getting worse. 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
3: Well, meantime, that new poll was also discussed by Toronto's mayoral candidates during last night's debate, where one of the frontrunners made a big promise to homeowners. This is another looks to make the TTC cheaper for frequent riders. 680's Jamie Pulfer is here with the highlights of the debate.
4: Campaign promises and political body blows at the Toronto Board of Trade debate.
5: If you want change in the city, you have to change the mayor.
4: Councillor Brad Bradford, the latest numbers suggest the gap between he and Chow is narrowing. He's promising a property tax freeze in the first year if elected, claiming the savings is there.
5: The city last year, under Mayor Chow's leadership, spent $11 million on Microsoft Office licenses for people who had retired.
6: I spent the last 3 years cleaning up the mess because you were the vice chair of the budget committee for 4 years.
4: Chow also making a TTC promise, 10 rides a week, then the rest will be free. Candidate Chris Alexander says that won't work and points to the state of the city.
7: Our housing market has collapsed, 25% down. Our construction of housing has collapsed. We're in an income crisis.
4: Early voting begins in less than 2 weeks, and tomorrow afternoon is the vote by mail request deadline. Jamie Pulfer, 680 News Radio.
8: It's going to be an emotional day in a Newmarket courtroom where victim impact statements will be read during a sentencing hearing for the man who sold a poisonous substance to over a dozen people who used it to commit suicide. 680's John Downs is following this and joins us live with more. Good morning, John.
9: Well, good morning. Law has admitted to assisting in the suicides of 14 people in Ontario. Prosecutors say they'll be dropping murder charges once Law is sentenced. Over the next 4 days, the court will hear from the family and loved ones of some of those who took their lives with the lethal chemicals supplied by Law through the mail. In all, he sent 1,200 packages to people in 40 countries. 160 of those packages were sent to people in this country. Over a three-year period, it's estimated he made $290,000 through his online business. He faces up to 14 years in prison for the deaths. Reporting live, John Downs, 680 News Radio.
3: An investigation and cleanup is underway after a fire at a store in Riverdale that's believed to be connected to the Hells Angels. Flames broke out around 6:30 this morning near Carlaw and Eastern. No one was hurt and the fire has been put out. Officers say it appears to be suspicious.
8: Well, this is the first full day of autumn and temperatures are already cooler. Chief Meteorologist Natasha Ramsahai says our guaranteed high for today is only 18.
10: Temps are back to seasonal today, but it's going to feel cooler because of those wind gusts up to about 50 kilometers per hour, 40 to 50. So that wind is going to pick up today, even though that 18 will feel warmer in the sun. 19 Thursday, 21. Listen, the 20s aren't done with us just yet. They are returning starting Friday.
8: The weekend is looking perfect for fall activities, rain-free, and you can expect plenty of sunshine with warmer conditions and highs in the 20s to end the month of September.
3: Mark Carney will close out his time at the United Nations General Assembly in New York today by reuniting with European Commission President Ursula von der Leyen. Canadian Press reporter Karen Rebo tells us it's for an event to build collaboration around ocean observation.
11: It comes a week after von der Leyen opened the door to Canada becoming what she called the first associate member of the European Union. Carney's emerging role as a key global champion of multilateralism has brought scorn from U.S. President Donald Trump. But Carney told reporters at the UN yesterday that global cooperation to address crises like climate change, war, and financial instability is a practical necessity.
12: No country, no one country, no matter how powerful, can manage these challenges alone.
11: Carney and Trump did not meet up at the UN yesterday, but Carney did have one-on-ones with the presidents of Chile and Angola and Jordan's King Abdullah.
3: Trump said American and Iranian officials met for 3 hours shortly after his speech to the UN General Assembly, saying he would annihilate the Islamic Republic if a deal is not reached soon to end the war in Iran. He told reporters about the meeting but offered few details.
8: The Toronto Maple Leafs play their final preseason game with a split squad against Ottawa tonight. As Simon Bennett tells us, new leaders are stepping up after a summer of change.
13: One of the biggest additions, Sergei Bobrovsky, not just his pedigree and goal as a future Hall of Famer, but in the room as well. This is Sportsnet's Elliot Friedman on the latest 32 Thoughts.
14: He doesn't say a lot, but Bobrovsky, I've heard, has become one of the biggest voices in there. That when he talks, mountains move.
13: What say you, Bob?

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2: 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Like, you just, how can you not?
1: Like they did against Montreal over the weekend, the Leafs splitting the team in half at two games against the Ottawa Senators tonight. Games here in Toronto and in the Capital, both 7 o'clock starts. And then that's it for tune-ups ahead of next Tuesday's season opener. 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
0: 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It's time for Rogers Xfinity Internet traffic and weather together on the ones. Here's Craig Gear.
4: This report is brought to you by Mr. Lube East. Problem on the East 401 approaching the Allen in the Express. Let's see, actually. Is it even still here? It was in the right shoulder. I think this is all gone. So approaching the Allen in the Express, that stalled vehicle has been taken care of. It's still slow from Dixie, alternating express collectors all the way to approaching the Allen. And slow after Bayview to the 404. Westbound 401 slows west of Brock Street to Salem. Now trying to get on from South Salem. That ramp is closed to the West 401. Stalled transport truck here, and they need the ramp lane to try to clear it out. It does look like a heavy tow is making some progress getting this hooked up. So we'll see how long that takes. And then westbound 401, slow Nielsen to Avenue Road, alternating express collectors still. And then from the Allen express collectors to Dixon. Now, apparently a new problem, westbound 401 collectors are somewhere around Keel in the left lane to watch for. Northbound DVP, everything up at approaching York Mills has been cleared. Now, there was a lot of glass, it looked like, some debris in the right lane approaching York Mills. It's hard to tell if that got cleared fully. You might want to get out of that right lane. Just in case, as you approach York Mills, north of Lawrence, move on into the center or the left for now. Delays approaching Eglinton up to approaching York Mills. Southbound delays, south of Steeles to Bayview Bloor. Westbound Gardner, stalled bus, been sat here since 8:20 this morning and maybe even before that. So approaching Spadina, right lane blocked, Toronto Transportation on scene. And it looks like another bus is here to transfer students possibly. West Gardner slow, approaching Kipling to the 427. Eastbound QEW and the Gardner slow on and off from the Skyway to Pastor Val with lane realignment, Aaron Mills to Dixie. And then approaching Park Lawn still with the crash cleanup, and it's leaving now. So approaching Park Lawn, all lanes open, delays 427 to Park Lawn, and then slow after east of Humber Bridge to Jarvis. 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With the forecast, Carl Lamb.
5: It is going to be a sunny day today across the GTA. We'll have a few clouds moving into temperatures, getting up to a guaranteed high of 18 degrees. There is that easterly wind around 20 kilometers per hour, gusting up to about 30. And then for tonight, we're dropping down to an overnight low of 9. Again, it will be much cooler up north. Then for tomorrow, sunshine and 18 degrees, and then we'll cool off tomorrow night down to a low of 7. Your guaranteed high is 18.

0: Right now, mainly sunny and 13 degrees. 680 News Time, 944.
1: Now time for the market update. Good morning, Mike Apple.
2: Hey, Sarah. Good morning. Good morning, Irene. We've got the TSX experiencing a little bit of a reality check this morning with a drop of 270 points at the start here. 0.75%. Gold stocks giving back 4% as a group, even as the price for gold specifically is down just $38 at $43.38. The telecom sector is down again, and looking at some of the banks trading lower for a second day. On Wall Street, the Dow's down 100 points. NASDAQ's down 80. So after hitting back-to-back record highs, NASDAQ giving back a little bit of ground here in the early going. The Canadian dollar is down to 70.97 cents U.S. That's a two-month low for the loon, losing a fifth of a cent so far this morning. Oil is back up after a five-day slide, 59 cents at 91.91. At the Business Center, I'm Mike Apple.
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1: Sunshine in downtown Toronto, 13 degrees. Good morning, I'm Sarah Parrott.
0: And I'm Irene Preklett. Here are the top stories this hour.
1: A new poll finds more than a third of Torontonians are thinking about leaving the city within the next 5 years. And the top reasons are affordability and traffic. 80% of those polled say Toronto would be a better place to live in if gridlock wasn't so brutal. Around 60% say traffic negatively impacts their daily lives and their health. Friends and relatives of those who took their own lives using a poisonous substance bought online from Kenneth Law will have an opportunity to tell him and the court how his actions affected them. Law faces a sentencing hearing in Newmarket that's expected to last days and outline his link to dozens of deaths worldwide. Now time for sports. Good morning, Rajesh Dave.
6: Good morning, Sarah. Well, season on the line for the Blue Jays now as they gear up for an all-important doubleheader down at Camden Yards. The weather pushing yesterday's middle game to this afternoon and raising the stakes even more since the Guardians and White Sox also picked up wins last night. So that means any loss for the Blue Jays now and their playoff hopes are officially wiped. Not to mention if Cleveland or Chicago win again, then that's it for Toronto too. Game 1's at 1:30 with Max Scherzer on the mound. Game 2 goes later at 6:30. Both are going to be on Sportsnet. Some final preseason work coming up for the Maple Leafs tonight as they go head-to-head against the Sens with some split squad action here in Toronto and over in the nation's capital. Both games starting at 7 and the one here in the city will be on Sportsnet 1. The regular season begins in just 6 days with Leafs Habs. The Raptors also begin camp next week and Sportsnet's Michael Grange is reporting the team should be announcing that massive Kawhi Leonard extension is official later today. Reports from ESPN have it at 2 years for $115 million with a player option for the 2028-29 campaign. Sports at 15 and 45 past every hour or anytime at sportsnet.ca.
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1: It's a massive boon for cancer research in this country. 6:80 Scott Burnett tells us the Princess Margaret Hospital Foundation has received an historic donation from a mysterious benefactor.
2: $100 million. It's being called the largest donation ever put down in the name of cancer research in Canadian history. And whoever decided to express that generosity has decided to remain anonymous. The donation is part of the Princess Margaret Foundation's $2.5 billion Carry the Fire fundraising campaign with the goal of accelerating research, treatment, and care at the Princess Margaret Cancer Center. President and CEO of the foundation, Dr. Mito Yamashita, calls the gift transformative.
3: And while this donor has chosen to remain anonymous, the impact of their leadership will resonate around the world and impact cancer patients, families, and the cancer community now and for generations to come.
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1: The federal health minister says she's not planning to loosen restrictions on the sale of nicotine pouches. Tobacco control groups say the illicit market is growing and industry lobbyists are using that as an argument to urge the government to allow the pouches to be sold more widely. Health Canada has only approved one brand of pouch for sale, and they must be kept behind the counter at pharmacies and sold only to adults trying to quit smoking. Coming up in 60 seconds, traffic and weather.
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6: 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Under Olivia Chow, Toronto is stuck. Stuck in traffic. 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Brad Bradford is running for mayor to get Toronto moving again. And as a city planner, he knows how. Traffic that moves. Taxes that don't. Streets that feel safe. Real change. 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
1: 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Traffic and weather together all the ones. Here's Craig Gear.
7: 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And some problems on the West 401. The South Salem ramp to the highway still closed off. Stalled truck. And it is pretty much hooked up to this heavy tow, but hasn't moved yet. Delays approaching the 412 to Salem. And then west of Markham Road to Avenue Road, alternating express collectors. And west of the Allen express collectors to Dixon. Westbound 401 approaching Keel in the collectors. There is a crash, and they're saying it's in the left lane. Actually, it may have moved over. I see something far off onto the far right ramp lane approaching Keel. Maybe this is something completely different. Anyway, it's not really impacting the drive. It is slow anyway from west of the Allen to Dixon, alternating express collectors on the west 401. South 404 DVP, slow Finch to Bayview Bloor, northbound delays, Eglinton to pass the 401, but so the problem is all gone. Eastbound QEW on and off from the Skyway still to east of Dorval. Huge improvements happening here, like lots of pockets in there where you get back up to speed for a respectable amount, a nice distance, but then it slows again. So on and off. And then Erin Mills to Dixie. The Gardner East, slow 427 to Parklawn and past Humber Bridge to Jarvis. Now westbound Gardner, stalled school bus, still here. The replacement bus is gone. So a student transfer, whoever was riding has been transferred off. I'm just waiting for a tow now. This has been sat here since before 8:30, approaching Spadina. The right lane's still blocked, and it's still slow from west of Jarvis. 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With the forecast, Carl Lamb.
8: Your guaranteed high for today is 18 degrees with sunshine. A little cloud cover mixes in for the afternoon and an easterly wind around 20 kilometers per hour, gusting up to about 30. Then for tonight, calm and quiet with a low of 9, cooler up in cottage country. And then for tomorrow, sunshine and high of 18 and a low of 7. And then by Friday, it is sunny and finally a little bit warmer as temperatures get up to a high of 21 and a low of 10 on Friday night. Your guaranteed high today is 18.
1: Right now in downtown Toronto, it's sunny and 13 degrees. 6:80 News Time, 9:50.

0: An amateur archaeologist has unearthed a major find in Western Germany.
1: His metal detector kept beeping, and Oliver Rettel knew he had stumbled upon something big under his feet in Western Germany. So he called experts who started digging and found it. 934 Roman silver denarii. Experts say that's the biggest coin treasure ever found in Germany from the time of the Roman Emperor Hadrian. 6 years of take-home pay for a Roman legionnaire. There were no banks, so he could have buried it and died before he could tell anyone about it. The coins went on display at the LVR Landis Museum in Bonn on Tuesday. Dave Packer, ABC News.
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0: Now the Dynamic Market Minute. Here's Mike Eppel.
5: Okay, Sarah, we've got the Toronto stock market down a fairly significant amount this morning by 354 points, 1%. Gold stocks leading as the precious metals giving back some ground. The base metal price for gold down $55. The gold stocks down by about 4% as a group, a very heavyweight sector on the TSX. The telecom stocks, including our parent company, Rogers, down this morning 1.6%. BCE's down 1.2%. TELUS down 1.6%. And the bank stocks also showing a little bit of weakness. On Wall Street, the Dow is down 180 points, a third of a percent. Some of the leaders there include shares of NVIDIA down a third of a percent, Cisco, which was down over 4% yesterday, losing another quarter cent this morning. Amazon and Alphabet also to the downside. NASDAQ's losing 140 points, and that works out to half of 1%. This would be the first day for downward trajectory for the NASDAQ after two back-to-back record highs. McDonald's doing its investor conference today, looking at big spending on artificial intelligence and other technology to bolster the cash flow rate of its stores over the next 5 years or so. Investors right now taking McDonald's stock down $7 in the early trade at $243 per share. Got shares of Cineplex moving to the upside after the company announced a new CEO to replace outgoing CEO Ellis Jacob, who announced his retirement earlier this year. Cineplex also looking at a sale of the company as it's looking at a strategic review. And it's interesting they're doing that. Consider a couple of years back, and actually the pandemic era, we saw Cineplex subject to a takeover bid out of the UK, but that deal never really came to fruition. The share price of Cineplex down 14 cents at $12.61 in the opening trades on Bay Street. Our dollar's down to a two-month low, losing a fifth of a cent, 70.94. Price for oil now seeing a pop higher after being down earlier this morning below 90 per barrel. Right now back up $1.37 at $91.91 U.S. At the Business Center, I'm Mike Eppel.
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3: Good morning. This is Wednesday, September 23rd. I'm Irene Preklet.
1: And I'm Sarah Parrott. Here's what's making news this hour.
4: A new poll finds a third of Toronto residents are considering leaving the city.
5: You can't even move. It takes half an hour to go an intersection.
4: Traffic frustration is a big reason why.
3: There's been another Toronto mayoral debate, and it comes with some fresh promises.
6: Kenneth Law faces up to 14 years in prison for supplying lethal chemicals to 14 people in Ontario who took their own lives. Today is the first of 4 days set aside for victim impact statements from those who lost loved ones.
1: And it might officially be autumn, but expect summer-like conditions in the GTA by the end of the work week.
7: Blue Jays have the season on the line as they get ready for another at Camden Yards. A doubleheader, in fact, today against the Orioles. Plus, Leafs and Sens times two in NHL preseason action. Sports at 15.
8: A bounce for oil, a drop for stocks. The TSX down 370 points, 1%. Gold stocks seeing a bit of a meltdown. The Dow Jones down 140. The NASDAQ on pace for a loser after back-to-back records. Business at 26.
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9: This report is brought to you by Co-Operators. Westbound 401 slow between the 412 and Salem. The South Salem ramp to the West 401 is still blocked off, shut down for this stalled truck that they need to clear out of here. Slow after west of Markham Road through to Avenue Road, alternating, and then approaching Keel and the Collectors. The left lane's blocked off somewhere through here, and a delay from the Allen Express Collectors. And then busy Islington Express Collectors to Dixon. Eastbound 401 slow, Dixie to east of Keel Express Collectors, and then about Bayview to the 404. South 404 DVP is busy from Finch to south of Lawrence, approaching Don Mills to Bayview Bloor. Northbound delays Eglinton to approaching York Mills. Westbound on the Gardner, still with that stalled bus approaching Spadina in the right lane, and a bit of a delay. And then the rest of the westbound is pretty good. A bit slow west of Jamison to west of Parkside, approaching South Kingsway. Might have a maintenance crew out and about here doing their thing, as they weren't doing any of it yesterday. So they really like to get to do construction. So leaving it a day, that's pretty odd. So they're probably out there. I haven't spotted them just yet, but somewhere approaching South Kingsway could have a lane block. Let me know what you're seeing at Star 680. That's on the West Gardner for now. 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With the forecast, Carl Lamb.
10: Lots of sunshine today and a guaranteed high of 18 degrees. We'll have that easterly wind around 20 kilometers per hour, gusting up to about 30. And then for tonight, we're dropping down to a low of 9 under a partly cloudy sky. Your guaranteed high for today is 18.
1: Right now in downtown Toronto, mostly sunny, 15 degrees. 680 News time, 10:03.
3: Anyone who lives or drives in Toronto knows it can be a tough go with traffic. So is the grass greener somewhere else? A new poll finds about a third of Torontonians are thinking of leaving the city in the next 5 years, and traffic is a key issue.
1: 680's Carl Hanske has more on the poll and reaction.
11: Talk to any driver here downtown, and it's no secret Toronto traffic is terrible.
12: It's a disaster.
5: It's pretty brutal. You can't even move. It's pretty bad.
11: It's so bad, a new poll for the Toronto Star finds one-third of residents are thinking of moving out of the city in the next 5 years, and traffic is a big reason why.
13: Ridiculous.
14: You hate it.
15: Beyond hate.
16: Oh, it's a disaster. Too much construction in the city. Way too much.
11: Affordability is the top reason why some are thinking of saying so long to the six, but gridlock is a close second.
17: So I've been working right here for over 5 years, and it's now worse getting home than it used to be.
11: 60% of those polled say Toronto traffic negatively impacts their health. out on brake pedal patrol. Carl Hansky, 680 News Radio.
3: Meanwhile, the front runners in the Toronto mayoral race offered up some fresh promises in one of the major debates of the campaign. 680's Jamie Pulfer has a recap.
12: Olivia Chow has been leading in the mayor's race, but the latest numbers suggest Councillor Brad Bradford is closing that gap, and he swung for the fences during the Board of Trade debate.
13: I'm going to freeze your property taxes for the first year.
12: Pointing to Chow aggressively raising property taxes, but she points out that Bradford was the vice chair of the Budget Committee prior to her becoming mayor, leaving her to deal with a $2 billion deficit, and she's making a TTC promise.
14: If reelected, the first thing I do is to say, if you take 10 rides per week, the rest of it will be free.
12: Candidate Chris Alexander questions how that's possible.
15: The TTC reports that they are on budget to start next year with lower ridership, lower revenue, with a $390 million shortfall in their operating budget.
12: Early voting is less than 2 weeks away. Tomorrow afternoon is the vote by mail request deadline. Jamie Pulfer, 680 News Radio.
1: Happening today in a GTA courtroom, a sentencing hearing for a Mississauga man who sold substances for suicide begins. 680's John Downs joins us live with more. John.
18: Well, the judge in Newmarket has set aside 4 days to hear from those who lost loved ones with the help of the chemicals supplied by Kenneth Law through the mail. The former chef admits to assisting in the deaths of 14 people in Ontario. Law sent 1,200 packages to people in 40 countries. Prosecutors say they'll drop murder charges against him once he's sentenced for aiding suicide. He said he believed he was helping people to alleviate their suffering while making a small, modest profit. Between 2020 and 2023, he made nearly $290,000. British authorities, meanwhile, had initially planned to request Law's extradition for 79 deaths in the UK, but have agreed to have his offenses there addressed through the Canadian court process. Reporting live, John Down, 680 News Radio.
3: Toronto crews are on the scene of an early morning fire in Riverdale. Police tell 680 News Radio it started around 6:30 this morning at a store believed to be connected to the Hells Angels. Investigators say it appears to be suspicious, but it's too early to say for sure. People were inside at the time, but no one was hurt.
1: Plenty of sunshine in the GTA for this first full day of autumn. Our chief meteorologist, Natasha Ramsay, says we're in for warmer than normal temperatures later this week.
19: I don't think we're done with the warmth yet, though, for 2026. I see 23 to 25 degrees over the next 8 to 10 days, and there's one forecast model that even has a 30-degree day coming as we go into October. I'm not sure that we're actually going to get that. It is an outlier, but there's still some warm air left, all right? So bundle up, though, today.
1: The guaranteed high for today is 18 degrees, which is close to where we should be this time of year. Friday appears to be the warmest day of the work week, and it's shaping up to be beautiful for the weekend with sunny conditions and temperatures in the low 20s.
3: Another busy day at the UN meetings in New York. It includes a keynote speech from Ukraine's president. Here's 680's Mike Eppel with more.
20: Iranian President Masoud Pezeshkian arrived in New York late Tuesday for the UN summit, telling Iranian state media he would firmly defend his country's position in the war against the United States, and used the opportunity in his speech this morning to convey Iran's plight. This follows U.S. President Donald Trump's threats about coming to a decision whether to help build Iran into a great country or face annihilation. Ukrainian President Volodymyr Zelensky addresses the U.N. General Assembly this afternoon, set to discuss the idea of an energy ceasefire, something that's been called on for Russia and Ukraine refraining from hitting diesel and gasoline production. Prime Minister Mark Carney, also in attendance, set to meet with European Commission President Ursula von der Leyen for an event to build collaboration around ocean observation. Mike Eppel, 680 News Radio.
1: After yesterday's rainout, the Toronto Blue Jays have a day-night doubleheader with their playoffs chances all but done. Here's 680's Simon Bennett.
21: That rainout might have pushed back the inevitable. They didn't get much help elsewhere. The Chicago White Sox and Cleveland Guardians both won last night, leaving Toronto's elimination number at 1. They cannot lose again, and even if they finish 5-0, Chicago or Cleveland would have to drop the rest of their schedule. Obviously unlikely, and Sportsnet's Shai Davidi says the mood around the team is what you'd expect.
22: There's a week to go, and nobody's gonna happy about where they're at, and they just have to kind of play it out. It's hard. There's just a lot of feelings around

0: the team, and they're all some variance of frustrated, you know?
1: It's a split doubleheader in Baltimore, the opener at 1:30, game two at 6:30, both games on Sportsnet. 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
2: Time for Rogers Xfinity Internet traffic and weather together on the ones. Here's Craig Gere.
9: All right, so some problems still going on, and this report brought to you by the Fall Home Show. A few, on the westbound 401. So still with the South Salem ramp to the highway shut down. That's due to a stalled transport truck. Not really slow there, but it does slow through the 412 still for a little bit. And then busy approaching Kennedy to Avenue Road, alternating express collectors. And then you get into some issues. So approaching the 400 in the collectors is two left lanes blocked off with a crash. Delay is pretty slow from the Allen express collectors. And then past that, also approaching the 400 in the collectors, got another issue in the ramp lane with the MTO blocking off that ramp lane. Delays after all this from Islington to Dixon. No issues reported on the eastbound 401. Does slow though, Dixie to past Keel, express collectors, and from Bayview to the 404. Westbound Gardner, stalled bus, Miss Frizzle, yep, still there. Right lane blocked off, approaching Spadina. Delays from west of Jarvis. And then west of Humber Bridge, it's moving maintenance. I knew they were out and about here. They can't go more than 24 hours without pretending they're doing work. Anyway, west of Humber Bridge, left lane blocked off, and this is jamming up the drive from west of Jamison. 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With the forecast, Carl Lamb.
10: Not a lot for us to track in the Weather Center over the next couple of days. It's just sunshine for us today with a few clouds and an easterly wind around 20 kilometers per hour, gusting up to about 30 and a guaranteed high of 18. Then for tonight, a few clouds and we're dropping down to a low of 9. It will be cooler up in cottage country. And then for tomorrow, lots of sunshine once again with a high of 18 and a low of 7. Today's guaranteed high is 18.
3: Right now in downtown Toronto, sunshine, 13 degrees, 680 News Time, 10:13.
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5: Hey, it's 16 degrees, lots of sunshine, a few clouds here and there. Good morning. I'm Irene Preklett.
6: And I'm Sarah Parrott. Here are the top stories this hour.
5: A new poll shows while there is optimism about Toronto's future, stubborn issues including affordability and gridlock are causing some residents to consider leaving the city. The poll finds a third of Toronto residents say they may leave within the next 5 years. A sentencing hearing in a Newmarket court for Kenneth Law is beginning today. This after he pleaded guilty to aiding in the suicide deaths of 14 people in Ontario, including some minors. The plea deal in late May came weeks after Law was set to stand trial on the charges and another 14 counts of first-degree murder related to the same victims. Now time for sports. 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
7: Irene, the Blue Jays are on the ropes in Baltimore today as they square off against the Orioles twice after the inclement weather yesterday. Toronto, though, just one loss away from their playoff hopes officially coming to an end after the Guardians and White Sox both picked up wins yesterday. The Jays are currently four games removed from that last AL wildcard spot. Max Scherzer's got the start in the opener at 1:30. The second game's at 6:30. Both are on Sportsnet. Elsewhere today, we've got Cleveland-Boston at 7, while Chicago meets Kansas City at 7:40 on Sportsnet+. Preseason action rolls on for the Maple Leafs today as they get set for more split squad work against the Sens here and in the nation's capital. Both games go at 7 with Sportsnet 1 showcasing the one here in the city. And that's it for the shortened preseason as the regular season gets going next Tuesday against the Habs. Expecting a formal announcement from the Raptors soon after reports yesterday that Toronto secured Kawhi Leonard on a 2-year extension at $115 million with a player option for the 2028-29 season. Training camp for them kicks off next week. And some NFL, Panthers backup running back Jonathan Brooks is reportedly set to undergo surgery to repair a muscle injury. That's going to result in being placed on the IR and miss at least 6 weeks. He is, though, expected to return this season. Carolina's got Cleveland coming up on Sunday. Sports at 15 and 45 past every hour, anytime at sportsnet.ca.
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5: Dolly Parton's estate is facing turmoil. The nephew who announced Parton's death is now accused of threatening her estate, saying he's been fired as head of security for her properties. As ABC's Hannah Butta reports, the company set up to protect her legacy is suing Brian Seaver, requesting a restraining order.
6: The lawsuit claims Seaver began making threats before Dolly died, with Seaver allegedly threatening to destroy the entire brand unless he was paid money. But overnight, Seaver fiercely denying those accusations. telling ABC News, "I've never threatened anyone. They are my friends and they are my brothers and colleagues." Seaver says messages he sent were not about Dolly's estate, but rather a business partner he claims mistreated Dolly.
11: Her manager has not responded to a request for comment. The president of China will arrive in Washington today for his first state visit in more than a decade. Xi Jinping is expected to get a rare greeting from President Donald Trump, who will be on the tarmac to welcome his counterpart's plane instead of waiting for him to drive up to the White House. The greeting will kick off a three-day visit that will include a state dinner at the White House tomorrow. And back here at home, it was a popular children's show in the late 90s.
12: Elliot Moose. He's on the loose. Elliot Moose is on the loose.
11: A moose nicknamed Elliot was in fact on the loose in the Collingwood area and has now been safely captured. Provincial police say the animal will be relocated to a suitable habitat farther north. The Ministry of Natural Resources became involved after the moose was spotted along waterfront trails and neighboring streets early yesterday. Coming up, traffic and weather together.
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11: That is time for Rogers Xfinity Internet. Traffic and weather together on the ones. 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
16: This report is brought to you by Diamond & Diamond Lawyers. So on the West Gardner approaching Spadina, stalled bus still here, right lane blocked off. Toronto Transportation on scene. It looks like a tow truck has finally arrived as well. So hopefully this is the beginning of the end. Delays west of Jarvis to approaching Spadina. Moving maintenance crew, they are were last seen through Parkland, just west of Parkland. They were also last spotted in the left lane. Don't know what they're doing today. But they're back, and delays from west to Jamison. KBW westbound, slow 4 drive to Trafalgar. Eastbound, slow Walker's Line to Appleby Line. That's the KBW. Aaron Mills to Dixie and the Gardner. Parkland to Jamison and between Spadina and Jarvis. A delay on the DVP north still from Lawrence up to approaching York Mills. Southbound, slow Finch to south of Lawrence and approaching Don Mills to Bayview Bloor. Problems on the west 401, that Salem, South Salem ramp to the west is still closed for a stalled transport truck. Heavy tow working on it. Delays Kennedy to Avenue Road. And then from the Allen to approaching the 400. So in the collectors, a couple of issues. The first is a crash. Two left lanes blocked in the collectors approaching the 400. And this is just clearing away now. It looks like hopefully it'll completely clear away. But just past that, approaching the 400 in the collectors off to the right side, we've got another problem in the ramp lane. So with one gone, the other one still exists. So this delay from the Allen will probably stay. If you've been injured, call Diamond and Diamond, Canada's largest injury law firm with over 65 lawyers and over $1 billion in client settlements. Call 1-800-567-HURT. With the forecast, Carl Lamb.
17: Plenty of sunshine for today across the GTA with a few clouds this afternoon and an easterly wind around 20 kilometers per hour, gusting to about 30. 18 is your guaranteed high, and then we're down to an overnight low of 9 degrees with calm conditions. And then for tomorrow, another sunny day with a high of 18 and a low of 7. And then by Friday, we're back into the low 20s, finally, with sunshine and temperatures getting up to a high of 21, and we'll have a low of 10 on Friday night. Today's guaranteed high is 18.
6: Right now in downtown Toronto, it is mostly sunny, 16 degrees, 680 News Time, 1023.
18: Oh, come on.
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5: A former Blue Jays player is showing his love for Toronto, returning to his former home on his day off. 680's Eva Francescatos reports.
6: Former Blue Jays ace Kevin Gausman had a day off from the Chicago Cubs earlier this week, and instead of hanging around in the Windy City, he opted to return to Toronto for the day. His wife, Taylor, posted several photos on her Instagram stories, sharing an image of the CN Tower and one of herself and Gausman having dinner at Akira Back. The couple ordered several dishes from the Japanese-Korean eatery, including their famous tuna pizza. On social media, fans were happy to see the player back in the city, with many commenting they hope he returns one day. Gausman was dealt to the Cubs at the MLB trade deadline in August. He'll become a free agent this offseason, which opens the door for a potential return to this city if the Jays decide to give him an offer. I'm Eva Fragiscatos.
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0: 680 News Time, 1026. That is time for the Dynamic Market Minute to the Business Center. And good morning, Mike Eppel.
1: Hey, Irene. Good morning. Seeing a slump here for the markets both sides of the border. The TSX losing 375 points. Pullback for Shopify after a couple of days of advances, as that stock is down 5% in the early going this morning. The gold sector is down 4%. The shares of Loblaws, Canada Goose, Restaurant Brands, some of the consumer discretionary is down so far this morning. And bank stocks also contributing to the early pullback. Dollarama is also down this morning, 1.5%. That stock's been interestingly struggling this year, despite being in that discount category, which had been one of the best performing groups of stock on the market previous to 2026. Not so much this year. And looking at the telecom sector, also down on the morning. Wall Street has the Dow Jones down 110 points. The NASDAQ, after back-to-back records, is down 320 points, 1.2%. Some of the decliners are basically the previous winners. Intel's down 3%, Amazon and Alphabet down 2.5%, and shares of Novo Nordisk down another 1.25%. Shares of Deere & Company, the heavy equipment manufacturer, hitting a record this morning. It's up 2.5% at $720 per share U.S. Meta continues to climb up another 1.3%. That stock has just been on an absolute tear since the unveiling of its Muse AI platform a couple of weeks back. Over that time frame, Meta has gained about $250 billion in market cap. Our dollar is down a fifth of a cent, 70.90. Right now at a two-month low for the loon, $1.41 in the exchange. Price for oil bouncing off its low, which was earlier this morning when it was below 90 per barrel U.S., now back up $1.35 at 91.86. And gold seeing a downturn of $59.43.16. At the Business Center, I'm Mike Eppel.
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0: We're on our way to a guaranteed high of 18 degrees already in Toronto. It is 16 degrees with a mix of sun and clouds. Tonight, partly cloudy and a low of 9. Tomorrow, lots of sunshine and 18 degrees. 680 News Time, 10:30.
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2: This is Wednesday, September 23rd. I'm Sarah Parrott.
0: And I'm Irene Preklett. Here's what's making news this hour.
3: A new poll finds Toronto traffic is a big reason why some are pondering moving out of the city.
4: It's a nightmare.
3: And a major factor why a third may say so long to the six.
5: A new Market Court will hear from some of the friends and loved ones of those who took their own lives with the help of chemicals supplied by Kenneth Law. The former chef faces up to 14 years in prison for assisting in the deaths of 14 people.
2: President Trump launches another verbal attack on Canada in a social media post, this time criticizing our immigration policies.
0: And Toronto police say a fire at a Leslieville store believed to be connected to the Hells Angels appears to be suspicious.
6: The Blue Jays are playing for their season now. Any loss, and that's it for the year. Plus, we've got more from the Maple Leafs as the preseason continues against the Sens. Sports at 45.
7: A reversal of fortune for the tech stocks after back-to-back records for the NASDAQ, down over 300 points. The TSX down 375, dropping 1%. And our dollar at a two-month low. Business at 56.
2: 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Here's Craig Gear.
8: This report is brought to you by Richmond Hill Toyota. Some great news on the westbound Gardiner. That stalled school bus is clear.
9: Seatbelts, everyone!
10: 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Ride on the magic school bus!
8: See you, Miss Frizzle. Westbound Gardiner, no delay through Spadina anymore. And also, more good news, looks like the construction's all done through Parkline as well. They've at least finished westbound. So delays about west of Jamison to Islington on and off. We'll see if they pop back on eastbound. Eastbound QEW and the Gardiner, so Walker's Line to Appleby Line, Bronte to Dorval, and then approaching Mississauga Road to Dixie. Eastbound Gardiner slow, Humber Bridge to Jamison, and between Spadina and Jarvis. New problem on the North 400, north of the 401, stalled truck in the right lane, but no delay. Southbound 400 still slow from Shepherd to the 401. Westbound 401 still with that South Salem ramp to the highway shut down for the stalled truck. And then approaching the 400 in the collectors, the first problem is gone. That was blocking two lanes. The second one is still there. Same spot, approaching the 400 in the collectors, this time still in the ramp lane, and delays still from the Allen Express collectors in behind that problem. A new stalled vehicle on the East 409 at Kipling. That's in the right lane. Toyota, get in and go with thousands in credits on all new in-stock and incoming 26 Tacoma and Tundra gas and hybrid models. Only at Richmond Hill Toyota. Conditions apply. With the forecast, Carl Lam.
11: Plenty of sunshine for today with a few clouds and a guaranteed high of 18 degrees. We will have an easterly wind around 20 kilometers per hour, gusting up to about 30. And then for tonight, it's clear and we're dropping down to a low of 9. Your guaranteed high for today is 18.
0: Right now at Pearson Airport, already 16 degrees and partly cloudy. 680 News Time, 10:33.
2: Congestion problem is bad, and now we're getting a better idea on how much it weighs on residents. As we hear, it's making many contemplate their life here. A new poll finds traffic, along with affordability, has a third of Torontonians considering leaving the city.
0: 680's Carl Hanske is downtown with the story and reaction.
3: There are lots of ways to describe Toronto traffic.
12: It's terrible. It's
13: ridiculous.
14: Absolutely crazy. Oh, it's horrible.
15: It's tiring.
3: And according to a Toronto Star poll, the gridlock is a big reason why one-third of residents are considering leaving the city within the

0: next 5 years?
1: It's construction, it's traffic, all of the above. Too much congestion.
2: It takes us about half an hour to just get out of here, just to get to Spadina. Spadina is like 2 seconds away. It gets really, really bad.
0: Affordability was the number one reason some may leave the 416, but traffic was right behind it in the survey.
1: It's just been taking longer and longer every day.
0: Like him, most feel the gridlock is getting worse, along with homelessness and crime. Out talking traffic downtown. Carl Hanske, 680 News Radio.
3: It was a fiery debate last night among Toronto's top three mayoral candidates, where new promises were unveiled and attacks were launched. 680's Jamie Pulfer is here with some of the highlights.
4: The frontrunners throwing down at the Toronto Board of Trade debate as the runway to Election Day gets shorter. Olivia Chow making a TTC promise if reelected.
5: I think in the middle of affordability crisis, we have to make it cheaper for people to ride.
4: She says 10 rides a week, then it's free. Candidate Chris Alexander jumping on that.
6: I do not understand how Olivia thinks that this proposal is remotely sound.
4: Because he says the TTC is projecting an almost $400 million operating budget shortfall. Brad Bradford pointing to Chow's property tax increases.
7: Olivia Chow, as an NDP mayor, just always goes back to taxpayers without doing the work to find the savings.
4: If elected, he's promising a freeze for the first year. Early voting begins in less than 2 weeks, and you have until tomorrow to request to vote by mail. Jamie Pulfer, 680 News Radio.
3: 680 News Time, 10:35. A Mississauga man linked to dozens of deaths around the world faces a sentencing hearing today, with the judge hearing victim impact statements from the families who lost loved ones. 680's John Downs joins us live with more details. John.
8: Well, Kenneth Law has admitted to aiding in the deaths of 14 people in Ontario. Starting this hour, he's begun hearing from the loved ones of some of those who took their own lives using the lethal chemicals which Law supplied through the mail. The former Mississauga chef has said he believed he was helping people out to alleviate their suffering, while at the same time making a modest profit. Over 3 years, he made nearly $290,000. Overseas, Law is accused of being responsible for the deaths of 79 people in the UK. Officials there initially wanted him extradited, but have agreed to let the process play out in Canadian courts. Prosecutors here have agreed to drop murder charges once he's sentenced for aiding suicide. He faces up to 14 years in prison on those charges. Reporting live, John Downs, 680 News Radio.
3: U.S. President Donald Trump is at it again on Truth Social this morning, trolling Canada and our immigration policies. Mike Eppel reports from the Business Center.
9: On a Truth Social post, the U.S. president claimed that millions and millions of people were being let into Canada, essentially unchecked and unvetted. He called it a liberal takeover, showing up in big unemployment numbers. While Canada had seen rapid immigration during the Trudeau government's tenure, new data just in from Stats Canada shows a very different dynamic under the Carney Liberals, with the country's population growing by nearly 190,000 people over 12 months to July 1st, up 0.5%, which was the slowest growth rate since World War I. Canada's total population stands at just over 41 million. The report showing the number of non-permanent residents fell by 154,000, bringing the population of temporary residents down to 2.8 million. The number of new immigrants welcomed into the country fell for the fourth year in a row. Mike Eppel, 680 News Radio.
3: A fire investigation is underway at a store in Leslieville, believed to be connected to the Hells Angels biker gang. The flames broke out around 6:30 this morning, and people were inside at the time. No injuries were reported, and the fire has been put out. Officers say it appears to be suspicious, but it's too early to say for sure. Investigators are working to determine a cause.
10: Oh, welcome to the first full day of fall. Chief Meteorologist Natasha Ramsahai says temperatures are acting accordingly, but we're warming up through the week.
11: No rain, lots of sun, steadily getting milder by about a degree or two each day here as we go towards the end of the week. And the 20s return on Friday, and they're going to stick with us right into the weekend. Last weekend of September, and it's going to be a warm and sunny one.
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3: After the bad weather in Baltimore last night, the Blue Jays have a doubleheader at Camden Yards today. 680's Virgesh Dave reports.
12: Since the White Sox and Guardians picked up wins yesterday, the Jays are just one loss away now from officially seeing their playoff hopes come to an end. Toronto's currently four games back of the last AL wild card held by Chicago, with just five games left now. 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
13: I think it depends on your outlook, too. You could be like a half full person and say, yeah, they did recover and they kept this season from completely falling off the rails. but you could be half empty, being like, yeah, they were never

0: really in it, and they got exposed at the end.
1: Now, even if Toronto wins both games today, should Chicago or Cleveland win tonight, that's also it for the Jays. Max Scherzer's got the 1:30 start on Sportsnet. The second game's at 6:30. I'm Virgesh Dave.
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8: This report is brought to you by Subaru Canada. Westbound 401 slow through the 412. The South Salem ramp to the West 401 is still closed with this stalled truck that they're trying to take care of. Slow Kennedy to Avenue Road and then Islington to Dixon. So approaching the 400 in the collectors, that last remaining problem in this same area, approaching the 400 has cleared. Still with delays from the Allen Express collectors to approaching the 400. But we'll see what happens now that everything's been cleared in the collectors through this zone. And like I just mentioned, slow Islington to Dixon after all that. And west of Trafalgar in the Express could have a right lane blocked off with something. There definitely was something through here. I don't see anything anymore. Bit of a delay from approaching Trafalgar in the Express. We've alerted the MTO that there could have been something in there. Maybe a crash that's moved into the right shoulder. There is something in the shoulder, but definitely a live lane was blocked, but it doesn't seem to be the case now. So good update there on the West 401. But if you're wondering why it's slow, it's because of that. Southbound 404 DVP is slow from Finch to south of Don Mills on and off. Northbound delays Lawrence up to York Mills. Westbound Gardner's pretty great. Now everything's been wrapped up. That school bus is gone and the construction has finished. QEW West Slow 4 Drive to Trafalgar and Walker's Line to Brant now. 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With the forecast, Carl Am.
9: It is going to be a sunny day today across the GTA. We'll have a few clouds moving into temperatures, getting up to a guaranteed high of 18 degrees. There is that easterly wind around 20 kilometers per hour, gusting up to about 30. And then for tonight, we're dropping down to an overnight low of 9. Again, it will be much cooler up north. Then for tomorrow, sunshine and 18 degrees, and then we'll cool off tomorrow night down to a low of 7. Your guaranteed high is 18.
3: Right now, partly cloudy, 16 degrees. 680 News Time, 10:43.
2: It's being touted as the largest donation for cancer care in Canadian history.
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11: I'm honored to announce a transformational $100 million gift from an anonymous donor in support of the highest priorities of the Princess Margaret.
10: No hints at the identity of the generous benefactor, the foundation only sharing that the donor was inspired by a personal connection to cancer and the charity's mission to help create a world free from cancer. 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
5: It is mostly sunny in downtown Toronto, 16 degrees. Good morning, I'm Sarah Parent.
6: And I'm Irene Preklett. Here are the top stories this hour. Affordability and traffic top the list of reasons why more than a third of Torontonians are considering leaving the city within the next 5 years. The new poll finds the prospect of owning a home for the first time still feels unattainable for most, even with prices dropping. A Newmarket court is hearing victim impact statements today from family and friends whose loved ones took their own lives after being sent lethal chemicals from Kenneth Law. The former chef from Mississauga pleaded guilty in late May to aiding suicide in the deaths of 14 people in Ontario, including some who were minors. Now time for sports from Sportsnet 590 The Fan. Here's Prajesh Dave.
7: All Sarah, pressure's on for the Blue Jays as their playoff hopes remain thinner than ever going into today's doubleheader against the Orioles. The weather pushing yesterday's contest to this afternoon, while the finale's at 6:30 tonight. Both games will be on Sportsnet. Since the Guardians and White Sox both won yesterday, any loss for the Blue Jays means they are out of contention completely. Toronto's currently four games back of the White Sox for that last AL wildcard spot. Max Scherzer's got the ball in the opener. Starts at 1:30. Exhibition work continues for the Maple Leafs today as they get set for the Sens on two fronts. Preseason games here in Toronto and over in Ottawa tonight as they play at 7. And that's it for the tune-ups. It gets real next week, Tuesday, with their regular season opener against the Habs. Training camp also inching closer for the Raptors as they announced that extension for Kawhi Leonard this morning. The team saying it's a multi-year deal but is not disclosing details beyond that. ESPN first reporting yesterday it's 2 years at $115 million for the Claw after all that Clippers drama with the salary cap circumvention. It includes a player option as well for 2028-2029. It's some NFL, Panthers backup running back Jonathan Brooks is reportedly set to undergo surgery to repair an injury that'll result him in being placed on the IR for at least 6 weeks. He's expected to return, though, this season. Sports at 15 and 45 past every hour or anytime at sportsnet.ca.
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5: 680 News Time, 1048. Prime Minister Mark Carney's final day at the United Nations General Assembly will see him team up with the President of the European Commission. It's for an event aimed at building a network to share data around ocean changes and challenges. It was only a week ago that Carney was lauded in France by Ursula von der Leyen. Both delivered speeches to the European Parliament about the importance of global collaboration to address these types of crises. Members and supporters of a First Nation near the Manitoba border will be taking to the streets of Toronto today. The Grassy Narrows First Nation is demanding compensation from both the provincial and federal governments for an

0: ongoing mercury poisoning crisis in the region that they say has harmed multiple generations of families. They're putting the blame on wastewater coming from a pulp mill in the town near and a nearby town of Dryden and are calling for the mill to be closed down. Protesters will gather at noon today at Grange Park behind the AGO. They'll then march to Bay and Elm Streets before ending at Queen's Park. And a new study finds that taking Tylenol during pregnancy is not linked to disorders like ADHD or autism. ABC's Hannah Batta reports.
1: The review comes after President Trump claimed without evidence that Tylenol during pregnancy was dangerous. That suggestion prompting pushback from medical organizations like the American College of Obstetrics and Gynecology, which noted that fever and pain during pregnancies can lead to dangerous complications.
0: The research comes from a new review in development, medicine, and child neurology. Coming up in 60 seconds, we'll check in with traffic and weather.
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0: 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Here's Craig Gear.
5: This report is brought to you by HIMPRO. West 401 slow through the 412. The South Salem ramp to the West 401 is still closed for a stalled transport truck, but the truck has been towed away, and we're just looking at a couple of OPP vehicles to get out of here next. The MTO have left, so just waiting for that ramp to fully reopen. It's probably on the Salem side, so somewhere on Salem, the MTO is still probably blocking that ramp. So hopefully reopening shortly. Slow Kennedy to Avenue Road, alternating express collectors. Problem approaching the 400 has cleared. Delays from just west of the Allen to Dixon, alternating express collectors. So west of Trafalgar in the express, we had a problem blocking a lane, and then it got moved into the shoulder. That is all cleared away. So that delay has eased off through Trafalgar in the express, or getting better. Now, there is a problem in the collectors just right at Trafalgar as well, and the MTO have rolled up and blocked off the right lane. So they're calling it a stalled vehicle. I see a flatbed tow here and a regular tow. I don't see the vehicle that needs... Oh, there it is. It's in the shadow. Anyway, so right lane blocked in the collectors just underneath, just west of Trafalgar, that bridge west of Trafalgar. So watch out for that. But no delay at the moment. South 404 DVP, slow Finch to south of Don Mills, on and off. And northbound is slow, Lawrence up to York Mills. Eastbound QEW from Walker's Line to Appleby Line, a bit slow. Bronte to Dorval as well. And Mississauga Road to Dixie. East Gardner from Humber Bridge to approaching Spadina, still a busy one. And line up at the ramp to Jarvis as well a little bit. Westbound Gardner is pretty good. The QEW, though, slow forward drive to Trafalgar and anywhere from Walker's Line to Brant now. 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With the forecast, Carl Lamb.
6: Your guaranteed high for today is 18 degrees with sunshine. A little cloud cover mixes in for the afternoon and an easterly wind around 20 kilometers per hour, gusting up to about 30. Then for tonight, calm and quiet with a low of 9, cooler up in cottage country. And then for tomorrow, sunshine and high of 18 and a low of 7. And then by Friday, it is sunny and finally a little bit warmer as temperatures get up to a high of 21 and a low of 10 on Friday night. Your guaranteed high today is 18.
0: And right now in downtown Toronto, sunshine, 16 degrees. 680 News Time, 1053.
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5: Hey, Sarah, seeing a slump for stocks this morning with the price for oil bouncing off a two-week low and U.S. Treasury yields going up to the highest level again in about 20 years. All of a sudden, something's going on here in the bond trade, and the U.S. 10-year is up 9 basis points to 5.05%. The Canada 10-year following that lead up 7 basis points, 3.89%. The price for oil earlier this morning was below 90, on pace at that point for a six-day slide, which would have been one of its longest in about a year's time, but then quickly reversed up $1.50 at 92.02. I'm not seeing any particular headlines related to the Middle East or the Treasury market, but nevertheless, all of this triggering a sell-off for stocks. The TSX is down 409 points. The gold sector, the hardest hit as the precious metal drops $50 per ounce. The gold stocks down about 4% as a group. Shopify, which had gained about 15% over the previous two trading days, it's down 5.5% this morning. Tech Resources down 3.75%. The bank stocks also to the negative. The Dow is down 134. The NASDAQ, after hitting back-to-back record highs, it is right now down over 300 points. That's being led by another slump for shares. Well, actually, a slump for some of the stocks that led the market to records. Amazon, Alphabet, Intel, all down this morning. Apple's down 0.75%. Nvidia's down 1.25%. A winner, interestingly, Deere & Company, the heavy equipment manufacturer, at a record at $720 a share. Caterpillar and some of the industrial heavyweights are trading to the upside. Canadian dollar right now down a fifth at 70.94. The loonie testing a two-month low. The exchange up to $1.41. Bitcoin's down $1,700 right now at $84,500. And gold down $55 at $43.23 an ounce U.S. At the Business Center, I'm Mike Eppel.
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0: Good morning. This is Wednesday, September 23rd. I'm Irene Preklet, and I'm Sarah Parrott. Here's what's making news right now.
1: We're talking property taxes on the municipal campaign trail. Both Brad Bradford and Olivia Chow pitching to keep that number low. I'll have more on what each candidate is proposing coming up.
2: How would you describe Toronto traffic?
3: It's a disaster.
4: Pretty brutal.
2: According to a new poll, gridlock is a big reason why a third of residents are thinking of moving out.
5: Kenneth Law faces friends and relatives of those who lost their lives with the help of the lethal chemicals supplied by the former chef. His sentencing hearing begins today in Newmarket.
6: Construction is back at St. Clair and O'Connor. It'll be down to a single lane all ways until the end of October.
7: The Jays with a season-defining afternoon in Baltimore. We've got more preseason work for the Maple Leafs. Plus, Kawhi Leonard's deal just became official. Sports at 15.
8: The TSX drops by more than 400 points, even with oil on track to snap a losing skid. The Dow is down by more than 100. The NASDAQ pulling back from a record. Business at 26.
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9: 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Here's Craig Gear.
10: This report is brought to you by Diamond and Diamond Lawyers. Westbound 401 slow through the 412, and then that South Salem ramp to the West 401 has been reopened. Delays Warden to Avenue, alternating express collectors, and from the Allen to Dixon as well. West of Trafalgar and the collectors, right lane blocked off with a stalled vehicle, but no delay through there. It's pretty good now in both express and collectors. Eastbound slow, east of Dixie to east of Keele, express collectors, and Bayview to Leslie, alternating express collectors. And then east of Warden in the express, stalled vehicle taken out the left lane with a tow truck on scene to clear it. Delays from Victoria Park in the express. South 404 DVP, slow Finch to south of Don Mills. On and off, very on and off now. It's actually starting to look a lot better south of Eglinton to right to Don Mills, but spotty to south of there. Delays northbound as well. Eglinton to north of Lawrence. QEW's pretty spotty. Eastbound from like Walker's Line to Appleby Line, Bronte to Dorval still, Mississauga Road to Dixie, and it's all on and off. The Gardner East is slow, Humber Bridge to approaching Spadina. West Gardner's nice and clear. The QEW is pretty spotty, and it's volume delays on the westbound side too. Ford Drive to Trafalgar, and then anywhere from Appleby Line to Brant, on and off. If you've been injured, Diamond and Diamond is in your corner. Canada's largest injury law firm with over 65 lawyers and over $1 billion in client settlements. Call 1-800-567-HURT. With the forecast, Carl Lamb.
11: Lots of sunshine today and a guaranteed high of 18 degrees. We'll have that easterly wind around 20 kilometers per hour, gusting up to about 30. And then for tonight, we're dropping down to a low of 9 under a partly cloudy sky. Your guaranteed high for today is 18.
0: And right now in downtown Toronto, it is mostly sunny and 16 degrees. 680 News Time, 11:03. On the heels of a Toronto mayoral debate, the candidates are back at it today with new pitches. The two frontrunners both having events this morning. 680's Momin Qureshi joins us live with the details on what they're saying. Good morning, Momin.
1: Good morning, Sarah and Irene. Yes, the morning after debating it out last night on City News 24/7, both Brad Bradford and Olivia Chow out, and they're both talking about affordability, specifically property taxes. We know that Bradford has pledged to keep property taxes frozen for the first year while he does what he's describing as a core services review, going through the city's budget line by line to try to find savings. But the question is, what happens after that?
12: And when the review is done, any future property tax increase will be kept below the rate of inflation. And I want to emphasize that, below the rate of inflation.
1: The reason he's emphasizing below is because Olivia Chow says that she too will keep property taxes low, but around the rate of inflation. So he's stressing that he thinks that leaves wiggle room for Chow to try to go beyond that. The mayor stressing that she's going to keep the number low as well, and that she wants to maybe look at the luxury home tax, which was implemented a few years ago, as potentially looking for ways to cover off some of those costs. So a very interesting talk. We know that Bradford has made some pretty big promises, including hiring 1,000 police officers, putting in platform edge doors, giving refunds for people on the TTC if the trains are late. So a lot of those things will cost money. He says the core service review will pay for part of it. Others will come from other places. So we'll see where the numbers shake out. Reporting live, Momin Qureshi, 680 News Radio.
0: Today in a Newmarket courtroom, victim impact statements are being read in connection with the case that saw a Mississauga man sell a poisonous substance to over a dozen people who then used it to

0: commit suicide. 680's John Downs is following this and joins us live with more. John.
1: Well, Law has admitted to assisting in the suicides of 14 people in Ontario. Prosecutors say they'll be dropping murder charges once Law is sentenced. This morning, the Crown reading out victim impact statements of two parents reflecting on the death of their 18-year-old daughter. Her father saying, "I saw my daughter pale, bruised, and cold. That image became part of me." In all, Law sent 1,200 packages to people in 40 countries. He's believed responsible for 147 deaths worldwide. Over a three-year period, it's estimated he earned nearly $290,000 through his online business. He faces up to 14 years in prison for the deaths. Reporting live, John Downs, 680 News Radio.
0: A new poll finds a third of Torontonians are contemplating a move with traffic a driving force. 680's Carl Hanske's here with the results of the poll as well as reaction.
2: According to this Toronto Star poll, one-third of Toronto residents are considering moving out of the city in the next 5 years. Affordability is the number one reason why, but right behind it, traffic.
3: It's a nightmare.
4: It's annoying.
5: Just absolutely chaos.
2: 80% of those polled say the city would be a better place to live if gridlock wasn't so brutal. Many are so frustrated they're willing to leave Toronto and Toronto traffic for good.
6: This is absolutely crazy. An hour.
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6: I live in Bolton. It takes me about 2 hours to get home from work every single day.
2: And the feeling is the congestion is getting worse. Out talking traffic, Carl Hanske, 680 News Radio.
0: Still with news from the roads, construction at St. Clair and O'Connor in Toronto once again tying up the drive there. 680's Jordan Kerr has more.
8: Yet another construction project has closed lanes at St. Clair Avenue and O'Connor Drive in East York. It's related to previous road reconstruction and sewer work. Crews are back to do some maintenance on the new infrastructure. They'll be working on O'Connor from east of Glenwood Crescent to Bermondsey and on St. Clair through the O'Connor intersection. The roads will be down to a single lane each way for the duration of the maintenance. They're scheduled to be there until October 31st, but may be done earlier depending on how well the work goes. Jordan Kerr, 680 News Radio.
0: This is the first full day of autumn in the GTA. Chief Meteorologist Natasha Ramzahai says our guaranteed high for today is 18.
9: Temps are back to seasonal today, but it's going to feel cooler because of those wind gusts up to about 50 kilometers per hour, 40 to 50. So that wind is going to pick up today, even though that 18 will feel warmer in the sun. 19 Thursday, 21. Listen, the 20s aren't done with us just yet. They are returning starting Friday.
0: The weekend is looking perfect for fall activities, rain-free, and you can expect plenty of sunshine with warmer conditions and highs in the 20s to end off the month of September. 680 News Time, 11:08. The Raptors have confirmed a multi-year contract extension for Kawhi Leonard this morning. It all comes on the heels of training camp for a new season. 680's Virgesh Dave has the details.
10: The team saying in a statement they've signed Leonard to a multi-year deal today, though terms have not been disclosed. ESPN reporting yesterday it's for 2 years at $115 million with a player option for the 2028-29 season. NBA analyst Ezbar Henny on bringing Kawhi back into the mix.
11: Kawhi is just simply a much better version of what Brandon Ingram was in that offense. And so you look at like how they would adapt to Kawhi. I don't think there's going to be that much of a hurdle because so many of those reps and so many of those situations that the Raptors put Brandon Ingram in is where Kawhi Leonard absolutely thrives.
10: Leonard rejoined the Raps via that blockbuster trade with the Clippers for Brandon Ingram, Grady Dick, first round picks in 2031 and 2033, a 2027 first round swap and 2 second rounders. Training camp starts next week. I'm Virgesh Dave.
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0: 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Enpro predicts the price will rise 3 cents at midnight to $1.83.9 a liter. 680 News Time, 11:10.
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3: 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Traffic and weather together on the ones. 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
4: This report is brought to you by Ecotech Windows and Doors and eastbound 401. The one problem is east of Warden in the express where the left lane's blocked off. Bit of a slowdown from Victoria Park in the express because of that. So it's a stalled vehicle and it's got the NTO on scene with it. Eastbound 401 is also slow east of Dixie to east of Kiel, still alternating express collectors. Bit of a delay on the westbound too, just approaching Dixie. There may have been a short-lived issue as you approach Dixie in the express on the west 401, but it's looking a little better, so whatever was there is gone now. Westbound 401 slow through the 412 still, Warden to Avenue, alternating express collectors, and from about the Allen, west of the Allen, express collectors to Dixon. Still busy at the bottom of the South 400, Shepherd to the 401. South 404 DVP, that's still pretty slow from Finch to south of Lawrence, and then Don Mills to Bayview Bloor on and off, and northbound delays still from about Eglinton to north of Lawrence as well. Eastbound QEW slow on and off, Walker's Line to Appleby Line, Mississauga Road to Dixie, and the Gardner still busy from about Humber Bridge or just east of there to approaching the Jarvis ramp. As you come up to Spadina, the live lanes are heavy, and then they kind of lighten up as you come up to Jarvis, but we do have a lineup at the ramp to Jarvis, so it's that far right lane that gets slow. West Gardner's pretty good. The QEW West slow 4 drive to Trafalgar, and then it's a spotty from Appleby Line to Brant. Ebbs and flows, sometimes slow, sometimes not. And it's on and off. It's not really quite filled in heavily just yet. 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With the forecast, Carl Lamb.
5: Not a lot for us to track in the Weather Center over the next couple of days. It's just sunshine for us today with a few clouds and an easterly wind around 20 kilometers per hour, gusting up to about 30 and a guaranteed high of 18. Then for tonight, a few clouds and we're dropping down to a low of 9. It will be cooler up in Cottage Country. And then for tomorrow, lots of sunshine once again with a high of 18 and a low of 7. Today's guaranteed high is 18.
2: Right now in downtown Toronto, sunshine and 16 degrees. 680 News Time, 11:13.
3: In the U.S., White House officials are reportedly exploring attaching President Trump's name to the playhouse where Abraham Lincoln was assassinated. According to MS Now, Trump aides have begun circulating a list of government sites that could have the president's name attached to them in some way. That list reportedly includes Ford's Theater, where President Lincoln was shot by John Wilkes Booth in 1865. The White House denies the reporting, saying the story is completely false. Ford's Theater is currently staging the musical Come From Away. And coming up, we've got your top stories, then sports. This is 680 News Radio.
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2: Lots of beautiful sunshine out there and 16 degrees. Good morning. I'm Irene Preklett.
3: And I'm Sarah Parrott. Here are the top stories this hour.
2: Well, the day after the latest Toronto mayoral debate, the candidates back at it today. The two frontrunners both having events this morning, and both Olivia Chow and Brad Bradford are talking about keeping property taxes in check. Friends and relatives of those who took their own lives using items bought online from Kenneth Law will have an opportunity to tell him and the court how his actions affected them. The Mississauga man faces a sentencing hearing in Newmarket today that is expected to last days and outline his link to dozens of deaths worldwide. Now, time for sports from Sportsnet 590, The Fan. Here's Vrzesh Dave.
4: Irene, season on the line for the Blue Jays now as they gear up for an all-important doubleheader at Camden Yards. The weather pushing yesterday's middle game to this afternoon and raising the stakes even more since the Guardians and White Sox also picked up wins yesterday. So that means any loss for Toronto now and their playoff hopes are officially wiped. Not to mention if Cleveland or Chicago win again today, then that's it for Toronto too. Game 1's at 1:30 with Max Scherzer on the mound. Game 2 goes at 6:30. Both will be on Sportsnet. Some final preseason work coming up for the Maple Leafs today as they go head-to-head against the Sens with some split squad action here in Toronto and over in the nation's capital. Both games starting at 7 and the one here in the city will be on Sportsnet 1. The team also saying this morning Dakota Joshua is struggling with a core injury right now and is considered day-to-day. Still uncertain about his status for the season opener next week. That's set for Tuesday against Montreal. The Raptors also beginning camp next week, and the team making it official this morning. Kawhi Leonard has been extended with a multi-year contract, though they didn't delve into details beyond that. Reports from ESPN yesterday have it at 2 years for $115 million, with a player option for the 2028-29 season. Sports at 15 and 45 past every hour, or anytime at sportsnet.ca.
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2: An investigation and cleanup is underway after a fire at a store in Toronto's Leslieville that's believed to be connected to the Hells Angels. Flames broke out around 6:30 this morning near Carlaw and Eastern. No one was hurt. Officers say it appears to be suspicious. Leaders of the biggest companies in artificial intelligence will brief the United Nations Security Council today, with the technology becoming a major topic of discussion following the warnings of AI breaking free from human control. 680's Mike Apple reports.
8: Dario Amodei of Anthropic and Sam Altman of OpenAI will be two of the tech titans briefing the UN's 15-nation Security Council about the risks and rewards of the technology, coming a day after UN Secretary General Antonio Guterres kicked off the UN meeting by calling for more oversight of artificial intelligence, proclaiming that life and death decisions must never be surrendered to machines. U.S. President Donald Trump, meanwhile, stood by his firm opposition to regulating AI while arguing the word artificial undersold the technology, saying it should be renamed as super intelligence. The spotlight on artificial intelligence comes ahead of a meeting between U.S. President Donald Trump and Chinese leader Xi Jinping in Washington set for tomorrow. The U.S. and China have already discussed setting up a notification system for common goals and common threats that would cover AI-related incidents that rise to a national security level. Mike Apple, 680 News Radio.
2: An amateur archaeologist in Germany has unearthed a major find.
9: His metal detector kept beeping, and Oliver Reddle knew he had stumbled upon something big under his feet in western Germany. So he called experts who started digging and found it. 934 Roman silver denarii. Experts say that's the biggest coin treasure ever found in Germany from the time of the Roman Emperor Hadrian. 6 years of take-home pay for a Roman legionnaire. There were no banks, so he

0: could have buried it and died before he could tell anyone about it. The coins went on display at the LVR Landis Museum in Bonn on Tuesday. Dave Packer, ABC News.
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7: This report is brought to you by Richmond Hill Toyota. East 401, the problem east of Warden and the Express is gone. So no problems on the East 401. It is slow east of Dixie to east of Keele, though, alternating express collectors and on and off. The southbound Whites Road ramp onto the eastbound 407 has been shut down. A traffic spotter is saying they're sweeping up stuff on this ramp. So normally this doesn't take too long. But south Whites Road to the east 407, that's a no-go. Westbound 401 slow through the 412 for a short stretch. Warden to Avenue Road alternating express collectors. And then from Keele Express, 400 collectors to Dixon. Still busy at the base of the south 400 between Shepherd and the 401. South 404 DVP slow approaching Shepherd to south of Lawrence with a delay northbound through Lawrence. Eastbound QEW slow through Door Vale. It's a lane realignment that's just slowing you down a touch. And then busy Mississauga Road to Dixie as well. And the eastbound Gardner between Spadina and Jarvis lineups at these ramps as well. If you're getting off into downtown, it looks like some lights are still out. So we had at the intersection of Lakeshore and York. The light's completely out. It looks like they're back on now, but York is ruined. And everything in this area is just really, really slow. I think some other intersections along Lakeshore still have malfunctioning traffic lights as well. I'm not sure of the extent, but at least at York and Lakeshore, things are back to normal. It's just going to take a while to get back into speed. Toyota, get in and go with thousands in credits on all new in-stock and incoming 26 Tacoma and Tundra gas and hybrid models. 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With the forecast, Carl M.
8: Plenty of sunshine for today across the GTA with a few clouds this afternoon and an easterly wind around 20 kilometers per hour, gusting to about 30. 18 is your guaranteed high, and then we're down to an overnight low of 9 degrees with calm conditions. And then for tomorrow, another sunny day with a high of 18 and a low of 7. And then by Friday, we're back into the low 20s, finally, with sunshine and temperatures getting up to a high of 21, and we'll have a low of 10 on Friday night. Today's guaranteed high is 18.
1: Right now, downtown and at Pearson Airport, lots of sunshine, 16 degrees. 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
1: Tom Cruise was joined by Prince William and Princess Kate for the London premiere of his new movie.
12: The Prince and Princess of Wales were all smiles as they chatted and laughed with Tom Cruise and the film's director Alejandro Iñárritu. Princess Kate stunned in a regal purple gown. She accessorized the look with an amethyst and pearl heart-shaped necklace, which is reported to be the Queen Mother's. Cruise spoke with Extra TV about his character in Digger.
13: I've never read a character like this. I've never seen a character like this on screen. He is this wild

0: crazy billionaire who basically, through greed, makes this horrible mistakes that could potentially end the world as we know it.
1: Other notable guests at the event include Cruz's friend David Beckham and Ted Lasso star Hannah Waddingham. In a post on social media, Cruz shared images from the night and thanked the royal family, adding it was an absolute joy and an honor. Digger hits theaters October 2nd. I'm Eva Fragiscados.
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2: 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Good morning, Chris McCusker.
8: Well, good morning, Irene. The price for oil today on track to snap a five-day losing streak. Right now, it's higher by $1.27 to $91.80 a barrel. Now, yesterday we heard about a degree of progress being made in talks between the U.S. and Iran. Today, U.S. Secretary of State Marco Rubio said the Iran talks were positive, but not a breakthrough. He also said Iran fired at commercial ships this morning. And Rubio also met with the Russian foreign minister and says an energy truce is hard, but the U.S. will try. So with oil higher today, energy stocks as a group moving higher on Bay Street. The TSX, though, is still lower by 386 points, 35,949. That's a pullback of about 1%. Shares in Cineplex lower today. That stock down 0.7%. The movie theater chain has launched a strategic review, and it also announced Bill Walker will be the next CEO, replacing a retiring Ellis Jacob. Gold futures taking a hit as well today, down $49, 4,327. And the Canadian dollar is lower by 17.100, 70.93 cents U.S. Now, on Wall Street, Iran's president speaking at the U.N. today. And this is the day after the U.S. president threatened to annihilate that country. The Iranian leader says he would not allow free passage through the Strait of Hormuz while being hampered by sanctions. On top of that today, a member of the Fed said further interest rate hikes might be needed. Right now, the Dow is down 248 points. The S&P down 37. The NASDAQ down 242. The NASDAQ, remember, did close at record highs in the previous two sessions. At the Business Center, I'm Chris McCusker.
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0: This is Wednesday, September 23rd. I'm Sarah Parrott.
1: And I'm Irene Preklett. Here's what's making news this hour.
2: The day after last night's debate, the top leading candidates are back on the campaign trail with Brad Bradford and Olivia Chow both focusing on trying to keep property taxes low.
3: Kenneth Law faces up to 14 years in prison for supplying lethal chemicals to 14 people in Ontario who took their own lives. Today is the first of 4 days set aside for victim impact statements from those who lost loved ones.
0: The investigation continues into a fire at a store in Leslieville that's believed to be connected to the Hells Angels biker gang.
1: It's crisp but seasonal on this first full day of fall, and by the end of the week, we'll be in the low 20s.
4: The Jays have a crucial doubleheader against the Orioles, while the Maple Leafs have two against the Sens in preseason work. Plus, Kawhi Leonard's deal coming through for the Raptors. Sports at 45.
5: The price for oil on track to snap a losing skid, while Bay Street's down by almost 400 points. The Dow drops by almost 200, the Nasdaq pulling back from a record. Business said 56.
0: 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Time for Rogers Xfinity Internet. Traffic and weather together on the ones. Here's Craig Gear.
6: This report is brought to you by Shoppers Drug Mart. So eastbound 401, slow approaching the 427 to the 400 Express Collectors through Keele in the Collectors and then Bayview to Leslie in the Collectors as well. Westbound 401 slow at the 412 for a short little stretch. And then from the 404 to Avenue Road, Express Collectors, Keele Express, 400 Collectors to Dixon. So the southbound White's Road ramp to the eastbound 407 reopened. We'll see if they jump on the north or another ramp in the area. We'll just wait and see. South White's Road to the east 407 reopened now. South 400 slow Shepherd to the 401. 404 DVP approaching Shepherd is south of Lawrence. West Gardner is great. QBW slow 4 Drive to Trafalgar thereabouts and Berloque to Brant. Trotabout slow through 3rd Line, slow through Dorval and Mississauga Road to Dixie. Eastbound Gardner still crawling between Spadina and Jarvis. New stalled vehicle now, bit of a delay as well. Eastbound 403 at 6 North, it's in the right lane. 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With the forecast, Carl M.
7: Plenty of sunshine for today with a few clouds and a guaranteed high of 18 degrees. We will have an easterly wind around 20 kilometers per hour, gusting up to about 30. And then for tonight, it's clear and we're dropping down to a low of 9. Your guaranteed high for today is 18.
0: Lots of sunshine, a few clouds mixed in, and 16 degrees. 680 News Time, 11:33. Mayoral candidate Brad Bradford is pushing his new promise made in last night's debate, which is freezing the property tax for 1 year. This as Olivia Chow talks affordability in a kitchen table conversation with residents in Scarborough.
1: 680's Moman Qureshi joins us live with the latest from the campaign trail. Moman.
2: Affordability, the talk of the town again, Irene and Sarah, with both Brad Bradford and Olivia Chow out in the northern parts of the city. Olivia Chow in Scarborough, Brad Bradford in North York. Let's start with Brad. As you said, he promises to freeze property taxes in his first year in office if he wins.
8: We're in a budget for what the city actually spends, and that's how we're going to pay for the property tax freeze. No property tax increase and no cuts to the frontline services that people depend on.
2: He says in the first year he'll do that core service review to try to find millions of dollars of savings, but we'll see yet to see if that will come to fruition in terms of how much money would be found. He also committed to, in years 2, 3, 4 in office, keeping property taxes below the rate of inflation. But again, Brad making some pretty big promises, including hiring 1,000 police officers and giving refunds to people on the TTC if their service is late. So that money has to come from somewhere, so we're still waiting for those specific details. Meantime, Olivia Chow pledging to keep property taxes around the rate of inflation. We know that she did quite a significant hike in her first couple of years in office and then kept it pretty low this year. So again, we'll have to see how she's able to pull that off with the city in the financial shape that it's in right now. Reporting live, Moman Qureshi, 680 News Radio.
0: In Newmarket, victim impact statements continue during the sentencing hearing for Kenneth Law. He's the man who helped over a dozen people take their own lives in Ontario by sending them lethal chemicals through a website service. 680's John Downs joins us live with more. John.
9: The father of one 18-year-old victim of Kenneth Law's mail order poison saying his daughter's death shattered him. The judge in Newmarket has set aside 4 days to hear from those who lost loved ones. A former chef admits to assisting in the deaths of 14 people in Ontario. Law sent 1,200 packages to people in 40 countries. Prosecutors say they'll drop murder charges against Law once he's sentenced for aiding suicide.

0: He has said he believed he was helping people to alleviate their suffering while making a small, modest profit. Between 2020 and 2023, he made nearly $290,000. British authorities, meanwhile, had initially planned on his extradition for 79 deaths in the UK, but have agreed to have his offenses there addressed through the Canadian court process. Reporting live, John Downs, 680 News Radio.
1: Toronto crews are on scene of an early morning fire in Leslieville. Police tell 680 News Radio it started around 6:30 this morning at a store believed to be connected to the Hells Angels. Investigators say it appears suspicious, but it's too early to say for sure. People were inside at the time, but no one was hurt.
2: Plenty of sunshine in the GTA for this first full day of autumn. Chief Meteorologist Natasha Ramsahai says we're in for warmer than normal temperatures later this week.
3: I don't think we're done with the warmth yet, though, for 2026. I see 23 to 25 degrees over the next 8 to 10 days, and there's one forecast model that even has a 30-degree day coming as we go into October. I'm not sure that we're actually going to get that. It is an outlier, but there's still some warm air left, all right? So bundle up, though, today.
2: The guaranteed high for today is 18 degrees, which is close to where we should be this time of year. Friday appears to be the warmest day of the work week, and it's shaping out to be a beautiful for the weekend with sunny conditions and temperatures in the low 20s.
1: Prime Minister Mark Carney is closing out his time at the United Nations General Assembly in New York today. He is meeting with the European Commission President at an event to foster collaboration on ocean observation. Glenn McGregor of City News has more.
4: Carney announcing that Canada is going to pledge $82 million to run something called OceanEye, which is a global surveillance system that tracks changes in temperature and other measures of the world's seas to kind of better understand the effects of climate change.
5: We border three oceans. We have the world's longest coastline as a consequence of that. That's our inheritance, and we recognize the obligations and responsibilities that come with that to help lead efforts to understand those oceans and, of course, to protect them.
4: Now, Carney gave those remarks while sitting next to European Commission President Ursula von der Leyen, who last week in a speech to Europe's Parliament said she hopes Canada will become an associate member of the EU.
1: There were no further comments on Canada's possible associate membership.
2: Meanwhile, U.S. President Donald Trump insists Canada is destroying itself by welcoming millions of people. In a social media post this morning, Trump said allowing millions in, essentially unchecked and unvetted, will soon be too big to handle. The president provided no evidence for this claim. This is despite a new report from Stats Canada showing the number of non-permanent residents in Canada fell by 154,000, bringing the population of temporary residents down to 2.8 million. The number of new immigrants welcomed into the country has also declined for the fourth year in a row.
1: 680 News Time, 11:38. The Blue Jays have a massive doubleheader coming up today down in Baltimore as they try and keep their playoff hopes alive. But as 680's Virgesh Dave reports, their odds are slimmer than ever, which is five games left on the regular season schedule.
6: Zooming out, the Jays are four games back of the White Sox for that last AL wild card with just five games to go. But since the White Sox and Guardians both won last night, any loss for Toronto from here on out means their season would end. Additionally, if Chicago or Cleveland win, the Jays' playoff hopes also come to an end. Sportsnet's Shai Davidi on lessons for the Jays' front office.
7: The way that the offense collapsed and obviously Vlad, I'm not sure that there's much you could have done to solve for that. I will say the trade deadline was as creative as we've seen from a team in a long time, where they really did walk the line of doing two things at the same time. Is that something that can be drawn from?
6: Max Scherzer's got the start in the opener. That's at 1:30, then the back half's at 6:30, both games on Sportsnet. I'm Virgesh Dave.
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1: Howard, if I sign my termination papers on the spot, can I still change my mind later?
2: It depends. Sometimes you can if there's a lot of pressure put on you and you weren't given a chance to think about it. 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
5: This report is brought to you by Air Canada Vacation. Stalled vehicle on the East 403, just east of 6 North. It's in the right lane, and delays from approaching 6 North through 6 North to just east of 6 North as you get by that stalled vehicle at 6 North. On the eastbound 403. Hopefully gone soon, but the rest of the eastbound 403 is in good shape all the way to the QEW. QEW Toronto bound slow through third line through Dorval and then Mississauga Road to Dixie. The East Gardner still busy between approaching Spadina and the Jarvis ramps. Now, a DVP north is slow through Lawrence. And you know what? It's kind of, it is getting a little busier about Eglinton to north of Lawrence. Almost about that time for it to start getting worse than southbound. Southbound delays from south of Finch to south of Lawrence still. And then at the bottom as you approach the DVP, West Gardner's great. Westbound QEW slow through Royal Windsor. And then anywhere from about west of Bronte to Brant now. 401 eastbound slow approaching the 427 to the 400 express collectors through Keel and the collectors and about Bayview to Leslie, mostly just collector lane delays. Westbound 401 finally calmed down through the 412. So westbound's good through there now, through Durham. Most of Durham's in good shape on the 401. Westbound slow 404 to Avenue Road and then Keel Express 400 collectors to Dixon. 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With the forecast, Carl M.
6: It is going to be a sunny day today across the GTA. We'll have a few clouds moving into temperatures, getting up to a guaranteed high of 18 degrees. There is that easterly wind around 20 kilometers per hour, gusting up to about 30. And then for tonight, we're dropping down to an overnight low of 9. Again, it will be much cooler up north. Then for tomorrow, sunshine and 18 degrees, and then we'll cool off tomorrow night down to a low of 7. Your guaranteed high is 18.
4: Lots of sunshine with some clouds mixed in and 16 degrees. 680 News Time, 1143. K-pop supergroup BTS took over Toronto a month ago, and now the city says street signs in their honor will be removed today. Temporary signs were mounted along Yonge Street from North York Boulevard to Finch Avenue to celebrate their sold-out shows in August at Rogers Stadium. Signs will be donated to NeighborLink North York for a free giveaway, but further details on that have not been announced yet. Coming up in 60 seconds, your top headlines and sports update.
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1: Mostly sunny in downtown Toronto, 16 degrees. Good morning. I'm Sarah Parrott.
2: And I'm Irene Preklett. Here are the top stories this hour.
1: Affordability is the big topic today on the campaign trail for Toronto's main mayoral candidates. Brad Bradford reiterated his promise made during last night's debate of freezing the property tax bill for 1 year. This is Olivia Chow said she would keep property tax rate hikes around the rate of inflation. Friends and relatives of those who took their own lives using a poisonous substance bought online from Kenneth Law are telling him and the court how his actions affected them. Law faces a sentencing hearing in Newmarket that is expected to last days and outline his link to dozens of deaths worldwide. Now time for sports from Sportsnet 590 The Fan. Here's Vrajesh Dave.
3: Sarah, season on the line for the Blue Jays now as they get set for an all-important doubleheader down in Baltimore after the inclement weather yesterday. Toronto, though, just one loss away now from their playoff hopes officially coming to an end after the White Sox and Guardians picked up some wins yesterday. The Jays now four games removed from that last wildcard spot. Vladdy Guerrero Jr. not in the starting lineup for a second straight game here while Brett Bateman's absent as well. Sean Keyes set to play at first instead. Max Scherzer's got the start in the opener. That's at 1:30 on Sportsnet. The second game's at 6:30. Elsewhere today, Cleveland, Boston at 7, while Chicago meets Kansas City at 7:40 on Sportsnet Plus. And again, if either Cleveland or Chicago win their games, then that's it for Toronto as well. Preseason action continues for the Maple Leafs today as they get set for more split squad work against the Sens here and in the nation's capital. Both games are at 7. Sportsnet 1 will have the one here in Toronto on the network. Then that's it for the shortened preseason. The regular, now 84-game long regular season starts next Tuesday against Montreal. Well, the Raptors making it official today. As training camp inches closer, they're announcing that extension for Kawhi Leonard this morning. The team saying it's a multi-year contract, but not disclosing details beyond that. ESPN first reported yesterday 2 years at $115 million for the Claw, with an extension and possible player option for the 2028-29 season. And some NFL, Panthers backup running back Jonathan Brooks is reportedly set to undergo surgery for a muscle injury in his core. That's going to result him from being placed on the IR and miss at least the next 6 weeks. Brooks is, though, expected to return later this season, while Carolina preps for Cleveland on Sunday. Sports at 15 and 45 past every hour, anytime at sportsnet.ca.
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1: 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Hurricane Polo off western Mexico has strengthened to one of the biggest storms of the year.
7: It's now south of Zihuatanejo with sustained winds up to 150 miles per hour. A building mid-level ridge should turn Polo to the northwest and keep it from making landfall, but it's expected to bring heavy rain that may produce flooding and mudslides in coastal southwest Mexico through Thursday. The storm is setting residents of Acapulco on edge. The city's been walloped by heavy storms in recent years. Josefino Rivera is a surfer. Right now, Hurricane Polo has come with a lot of force, a lot of intensity, he says. Too much intensity. If you can see, there are waves up to 4 or 5 meters with the rip current. It's extremely dangerous. I'm Jennifer King.
1: The president of China will arrive in Washington today for his first state visit in more than a decade. Xi Jinping is expected to get a rare greeting from President Donald Trump, who will be on the tarmac to welcome his counterpart's plane instead of waiting for him to drive up to the White House. The greeting will kick off a 3-day visit that will include a state dinner at the White House tomorrow. And a baby wombat, a southern hairy-nosed wombat at the Toronto Zoo, needs a name. She's affectionately being called TZ Pouch Potato for now, but the Toronto Zoo says online voting has opened to choose her official name. You have until midnight on September 30th to submit your vote. Among the options right now,

0: Nellie, Matilda, Melba, and Clover. Coming up in 60 seconds, traffic and weather.
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0: 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Time for Rogers Xfinity Internet. Traffic and weather together are the ones. Here's Craig Gear.
4: This report is brought to you by Don Valley North Toyota. Eastbound 403, that's slow from approaching 6 North to just east of there with that stalled vehicle jamming up the drive with the right lane blocked. Eastbound 401, slow approaching the 427 to the 400 Express Collectors. Gets busy through Keele and the Collectors still, and then on and off from Baby to Leslie, mostly Collectors delays. Westbound 401 slow at the 404 to Avenue Road, on and off, alternating Express Collectors, and then Keele Express 400 Collectors to Dixon. South 404 DVP still busy approaching Shepherd to south of Lawrence. Northbound delays from Eglinton to north of Lawrence. Right now it's southbound that's still the busiest, but filling in at the top of the north DVP. West Garner remains empty, as well as the QEW until around 4 Drive to Trafalgar, and then on and off from Burloak to Brant. Eastbound still busy, Mississauga Road to Dixie. Garner spotty. Now, we had maintenance on the westbound side earlier this morning, and maybe they're out there on the eastbound side now, maybe east of Humber Bridge around Parkside. Let me know if you spot them at Star 680, and then it's busy from Spadina to Jarvis. 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With the forecast, Carl Lim.
5: We'll have continued sunshine as we go through this afternoon across the GTA. 18 is your guaranteed high, and an easterly wind around 20 kilometers per hour. Gusts could be up to about 30. And then for tonight, partly cloudy and a low of 9. Then for tomorrow, it's sunshine with a high of 18 degrees. We'll cool off to a low of 7 for tomorrow night. Then for Friday, finally getting a little bit warmer, sunshine and 21. And then by Saturday, it's also sunny and 22. Today's guaranteed high is 18.
0: Right now in downtown Toronto, we have mostly sunny skies, 16 degrees. 680 News Time, 11:53.
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0: A former Blue Jays player showing his love for Toronto, returning to his former home on his day off.
10: Former Blue Jays ace Kevin Gausman had a day off from the Chicago Cubs earlier this week, and instead of hanging around in the Windy City, he opted to return to Toronto for the day. His wife, Taylor, posted several photos on her Instagram stories, sharing an image of the CN Tower and one of herself and Gausman having dinner at Akira Back. The couple ordered several dishes from the Japanese-Korean eatery, including their famous tuna pizza. On social media, fans were happy to see the player back in the city, with many commenting they hope he returns one day. Gausman was dealt to the Cubs at the MLB trade deadline in August. He'll become a free agent this offseason, which opens the door for a potential return to this city if the Jays decide to give him an offer. I'm Eva Fragiscados.
0: Coming up in business news in 60 seconds, a tough day for shares in McDonald's with its investor day underway. This is 680.

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2: 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Here's Chris McCusker.
3: Well, Sarah's shares in McDonald's on track for the biggest one-day drop in more than a year. So right now, the stock is down 5.5%. Shares hitting a 52-week low of $235.86. The chain today hosting its investor day, and it's presenting its goals for the future. The company is planning to spend $8.5 billion to help franchisees implement a multi-year plan to serve better foods, improve service, and make restaurants easier to run. The money will be a mix of capital support and rent relief. Now, McDonald's is a Dow component, so it's a little more heavily weighted. And the Dow right now is down 303 points, the S&P down 46, and the NASDAQ down 276. The NASDAQ, you'll remember, is coming off back-to-back record closing highs. Treasuries in the U.S. also taking a hit today. The 10-year yield once again jumped to its highest level since 2007. On Bay Street, the TSX is down 449 points, 35,886. That's a pullback of 1.2%. So as of right now, the TSX is the biggest loser today. Gold futures in the red, down $57 to 4,318. Now, oil is on track to snap a five-day losing streak. It's higher by $2.08. 92.58 a barrel. So U.S. crude oil inventories rose by 2.9 million barrels last week, while attacks on ships in the Strait of Hormuz continue. Plus, European diesel prices also on the rise today after the U.S. president said that he plans to push forward with a ban on U.S. exports of diesel. That was a move that was suggested to him as the price for American diesel continues to hit all-time highs. The Canadian dollar right now down 17.100, 70.93 cents U.S. So back below 71 cents. And then Bitcoin in the red as well today. Right now it's down 2.5% to 84,085. At the Business Center, I'm Chris McCusker.
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9: In Oshawa, sunshine 17 degrees, sunny and 14 in Orangeville. Downtown Toronto, sunny and 16. 680 News Time, 12 noon.
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10: Good afternoon. This is Wednesday, September 23rd. I'm Irene Preklett.
9: And I'm Sarah Parrott. Here's what's making news this hour.
11: Promises to keep property taxes low. That's what's happening on the municipal campaign trail with both Brad Bradford and Olivia Chow making their pitches to try to keep Toronto more affordable.
12: Oh, I'm gutted every day I see this.
13: A Marineland whistleblower believes more belugas will pass away.
12: I'm wholly expecting it.

0: The whales moved out of the shuttered park have already died.
1: Canada is destroying itself by allowing millions and millions of people into the country. That's what Donald Trump is saying on social media today. We have reaction from this side of the border straight ahead.
2: A double dip for the Blue Jays as they get set for Baltimore times two. The doubleheader coming up this afternoon. The Maple Leafs have a pair against the Sens, and Kawhi Leonard is now official Sports at 15.
3: The TSX drops by more than 400 points. It's the big loser today, even as oil bounces back. And there are triple-digit declines on the Dow and the NASDAQ, too. Business at 26.
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1: 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Traffic and weather together on the ones. 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
5: This report is brought to you by 407 ETR. Just noticed a new stalled truck, it looks like. This is on the northbound DVP, just past Bayview Bloor. Off to the right lane, Toronto Transportation there with a box truck. It looks like police might be there. And a tow truck as well. So that's northbound. Toronto Transportation is looking at it, but they didn't let me know it's there. So I've just noticed it myself and a bit of a delay building and decided to go try to figure what's going on here. Not sure how much longer it's going to be, but a bit of a delay northbound. Southbound still slow, approaching Shepherd to south of Lawrence with just volume. West Gardner's great. The QEW slow between Ford Drive and Trafalgar and about Burloak to Brant. Toronto band slow through Dorval, Mississauga Road to Dixie, and the Gardner between Spadina and Jarvis. Delay on the eastbound 401 approaching the 427 to the 400 express collectors through Keele and the collectors and Bayview to Leslie and the collectors as well. Westbound dragging from the 404 to Avenue still and about the 400 to Dixon, all alternating express collectors. And some good news, eastbound 403, pretty hefty delay from approaching 6 North to just east of it where the right lane was blocked with a stalled vehicle, but that's been cleared away. 407 ETR driving offers help you beat the traffic while saving big. Create a My Account. 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With the forecast, here's Carl M.
6: For the rest of the day today, we've got a guaranteed high of 18 degrees, lots of sunshine. It's just super comfortable out there today, too, with an easterly wind around 20 kilometers per hour, gusting up to about 30. And then for tonight, it's very calm with an overnight low of 9. Today's guaranteed high is 18.
4: Right now in downtown Toronto, it is mostly sunny and 16 degrees. 680 News Time, 1203.
1: Affordability has been a key issue in the Toronto mayoral race, and we're getting more on the pitches today from the two frontrunners. One is promising to freeze property taxes for a year.
4: 680's Momin Qureshi joins us live with the details on what they're saying today. Momin.
7: Sarah and Irene, the central theme in this campaign certainly has been around affordability and the fact that a lot of people feel like it's too expensive to live in the city. So the day after another mayoral debate, two of the leading candidates, Brad Bradford and Olivia Chow, out on the trail today talking specifically about property taxes. Bradford already making the pledge to freeze property taxes for his first year in office if he wins, while he does what he calls a core services review. They'll go line by line through the budget to see if they can find some savings. But what happens after that?
8: And when the review is done, any future property tax increase will be kept below the rate of inflation. And I want to emphasize that, below the rate of inflation.
7: Also promising not to cut any core city services. So if you promise not to cut services or raise property taxes, but are pledging to hire 1,000 new police officers as well as give refunds to people on the TTC if trains are late, that money has to come from somewhere. We're still waiting to find out how that will be financed. Meantime, Olivia Chow also pledging that if she wins, she will keep property taxes around the rate of inflation. So we'll see what that means as well. So as the campaign rolls on, a little over a month to go until we go to the polls. Reporting live, Momin Qureshi, 680 News Radio.
1: People who lost loved ones to suicide after a Mississauga man sold them the chemicals to do so are sharing their grief in a Newmarket courtroom today during victim impact statements. 680's John Downs joins us live with more details. John.
9: Well, tears filling the courtroom in Newmarket as those victim impact statements are read out. This morning, the parents of an 18-year-old young woman spoke of their loss, saying their daughter's death has left them shattered. Kenneth Law has admitted to aiding in the deaths of 14 people in Ontario. The former Mississauga chef has said he believed he was helping people to alleviate their suffering while at the same time making a modest profit. Over 3 years, he made nearly $290,000 overseas. that law is accused of being responsible for the deaths of 79 people in the UK. Officials were initially wanted him extradited, but have agreed to let the process play out in Canadian courts. Prosecutors here have agreed to drop murder charges once he's sentenced for aiding suicide. He faces up to 14 years in prison.

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2: It is time to find out how the afternoon drive is looking for today. Jordan Kerr is at the 680 News Radio Traffic Center, adding up all the potential problems.
3: On the highways, nothing on the go that should be around by the time the rush starts. On city streets, there's single-lane construction at St. Clair and O'Connor causing heavy delays. And expect delays on eastbound Rexdale east of the 427 because of construction and picketing at Woodbine Racetrack. Another nice weather day. In town, the Leafs are at Scotiabank Arena versus the Ottawa Senators for a preseason game. That starts at 7. And Swedish singer Tove Lo is at Coca-Cola Coliseum at 8. Considering these factors, we're rating the afternoon drive a level 2 out of 4, moderate, on the 680 commuter calculator. Reporting from the 680 Traffic Center, I'm Jordan Kerr.
2: Of course, things can change in an instant, so be sure to stay tuned to traffic and weather together every 10 minutes on the ones throughout the afternoon drive.
4: Another beluga whale transported from Marineland to another facility has died, and there is a warning from one activist. More deaths are expected. 680's Richard Southern joins us live with more. Good afternoon, Richard.
5: Afternoon, Irene. Indeed, a fourth whale moved out of Marineland passed away yesterday, and sadly, there are warnings that it may not be the last. The 26-year-old beluga was part of a pod of 30 belugas that was moved out of the closed Niagara Falls tourist attraction over the summer. Phil Demers is a former whale trainer at Marineland and whistleblower. He tells me he believes more whales will die.
6: At this point, I would say I'm wholly expecting it.
5: Why?
6: Because it's resembling a crisis that's been ongoing at Marineland for a long time. It looks like the whales just have not yet recovered from the conditions and whatever it is that they were suffering from at Marineland.
5: Premier Ford, reacting to the latest whale death, appeared to put the blame on moving the animals.
7: I'm an animal lover, but, you know, what can you do when you move the whales? Something's going to happen.
5: But Demers says he doesn't believe it was the move. He believes the whales may have been sick before they left Marineland.
6: You know, Marineland were desperate to move those animals. They had to be moved. And under the notion that they had to, it meant moving sick animals.
5: The Shedd Aquarium, where the latest beluga passed away, says it doesn't know what caused the death. Reporting live, Richard Southern, 680 News Radio.
2: Donald Trump claims Canada is destroying itself by welcoming millions of people into the country, but he has no evidence to back up his claims. 680's Phil Martino joins us live with reaction to today's social media post from the U.S. president. Good afternoon, Phil.
8: Good afternoon, Sarah. Good afternoon, Irene. Donald Trump says in his post, Canada is destroying itself by allowing millions and millions of people into the country, essentially unchecked and unvetted, and who are causing problems that will soon be too big to handle. Not so, says City News Parliament Hill correspondent Glenn McGregor.
9: The number of immigrants accepted into Canada has fallen off sharply in the past year after hitting much higher levels under Justin Trudeau coming out of the COVID-19 pandemic. In fact, the immigration cuts are now affecting Canada's overall population. Statistics Canada releasing new data today showing population growth in this country essentially stalled.
8: He adds, it is now at the lowest level since the First World War. Phil Martino, 680 News Radio.
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4: 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Enpro predicts the price will rise 3 cents at midnight to $1.83.9 a liter.
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12: This report is brought to you by L.L. Bean. Well, a significant delay now on the northbound DVP. So it's a crash north of Baby Bloor, sitting in the shoulder, but right lane blocked by Toronto Transportation. So at least one box truck involved here. Delays from approaching Dundas now.

0: south of Lawrence, and then pretty good for the rest of it. West Gardner's nice and empty. Eastbound Gardner slows through Humber Bridge to approaching Parkside area. So east of Humber Bridge for a stretch, it's slow. And then again, between approaching Spadina and the Jarvis ramps. So I'm looking for a construction crew. They were out and about westbound. I don't see them eastbound, but they could be hiding somewhere. So just know that that is happening at times, some construction on the Gardner. I haven't spotted anything on the DVP just yet, just that crash northbound. Eastbound 401 slow approaching the 427 to Keel Express Collectors. Bunches up approaching Leslie, mostly in the Express, and then slow through Salem now. Eastbound 401, westbound delays 400 to Dixon. Happy Thanksgiving from L.L. 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L.L. Bean, fall lives here. With the forecast, Carl M.
1: Just a gorgeous day today across the GTA, and your guaranteed high is 18 degrees. We have an easterly wind around 20 kilometers per hour, gusting up to about 30. And then for tonight, it's calm and quiet with a low of 9. For tomorrow, it is sunshine once again, a rinse and repeat type of situation. And we're up to 18 on Thursday and down to a low of 7 on Thursday night. Your guaranteed high today is 18.
2: Right now in downtown Toronto, mostly sunny, 16 degrees, 680 News Time, 12:13.
3: That is time for the market update to the Business Center and Chris McCusker.
4: Irene, markets in the red across the board, and the TSX is still the biggest loser. It's down 449 points now, 35,887, a pullback of 1.2%. Equinox Gold, one of the big losers today, that stock down 5.8%. We have Pan American Silver down 5.2%, and then Alamos Gold down 4.7%. Gold futures lower as well, down $60 now to 4,316. On Wall Street, the Dow is down 300 points, the S&P down 48, the NASDAQ down 277. The NASDAQ pulling back from back-to-back record closing highs. At the Business Center, I'm Chris McCusker.
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2: 16 degrees, a mix of sun and cloud. Good afternoon, I'm Irene Preklet.
3: And I'm Sarah Parrott. Here are the top stories this hour.
2: Well, affordability has been a key issue in the Toronto mayoral race, and we're getting more on the pitches today from two of the front runners. Brad Bradford promising to freeze property taxes for a year, while Olivia Chow says she'll keep it around the rate of inflation. A sentencing hearing in Newmarket for Kenneth Law is now underway in a courtroom. This after he pleaded guilty to aiding in the suicides of 14 people in Ontario. The plea deal came in late May, and it came weeks after Law was set to stand trial on those charges, as well as another 14 counts of first-degree murder. And another beluga whale transported from Marineland to another facility has died, and there is a warning from one activist that more deaths are expected. Now time for sports from Sportsnet 590 The Fan. Here's for Jesh Dave.
9: Irene, season on the line for the Blue Jays now as they get set to take on Baltimore down at Camden Yards in an all-important doubleheader. The weather pushing yesterday's contest to this afternoon, while the finale is at 6:30 tonight. Both games on Sportsnet. And since the White Sox and Guardians both won yesterday too, any loss for the Jays now means they are out of contention completely. Toronto's currently four games south of the White Sox for that last wild card spot right now. Max Scherzer's got the ball in the opener coming up up here at 1:30. No Vlady Guerrero Jr. in the lineup again, though, since that back discomfort that put him out over the weekend. Brett Bateman also out of the lineup today, too. Exhibition work continues for the Leafs today as they rev

0: up for the Sens on two fronts, preseason games here in Toronto and over in the nation's capital as they go head-to-head at 7 o'clock. Dakota Joshua, by the way, still day-to-day. He's dealing with a core injury. And then after this, that's it for the tune-ups. It gets real next week Tuesday with Toronto's regular season opener against the Habs. Training camp also inching closer for the Raptors. They're announcing that extension for Kawhi Leonard today, the team making it official. It's a multi-year deal, but they didn't really elaborate beyond that. ESPN reporting 2 years at $115 million. After all that Clippers drama with salary cap circumvention, it includes a player option for Leonard as well for 2028-2029. Sports at 15 and 45 past every hour or anytime at sportsnet.ca.
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7: And your need to know at noontime, 12:18. Iran's president addressing the United Nations General Assembly today, one day after U.S. President Donald Trump warned he might annihilate the country if no deal was reached to end the war.
8: We have proven that we're not afraid of fighting, of war, one a war that is defensive in nature. And we will stand in defense of our beloved Iran, our homeland, until our last breath.
7: The Iranian president says his people have been victims of terrorism by the United States. Back here at home, happening now, members and supporters of the Grassy Narrows First Nation are taking to the streets of Toronto. They are demanding compensation from both the provincial and federal governments for an ongoing mercury poisoning crisis in the region they say has harmed multiple generations of families. They're putting the blame on wastewater coming from a pulp mill in the nearby town of Dryden and are calling for the mill to be closed. Protesters are gathering at Grange Park, which is just behind the AGO. They'll march to Bay and Elm Streets before ending at Queen's Park. And a fire investigation is underway at a store in Toronto's Leslieville, believed to be connected to the Hells Angels. The flames broke out around 6:30 this morning. There were people inside, but no injuries have been reported. Officials say it appears to be suspicious, but say it's too early to say for sure. Coming up, traffic and weather together. 680 News Time, 12:20.
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7: 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That is time for Rogers Xfinity Internet. 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Here's Craig Gere.
12: This report is brought to you by Shoppers Drug Mart. Big delay on the northbound DVP because of this crash. North of Bayview Bloor, the right lane's been taken out. It's pretty heavy from approaching Dundas, almost if you're coming off the Gardner, right about there. Queen, Dundas area, and then slow through Lawrence at the top end. Southbound delays still approaching Shepherd south of Lawrence.

0: Another northern route with an issue. So multiple traffic spotters mentioning large bits of tire, a blown out tire, anywhere between King and Aurora Road. So one traffic spotter saying in the HOV, another saying in the HOV plus the left and center lanes, north of King up to Aurora Road, you'll find bits of tire. I've let the MTO know, but just use caution there. Maybe stick to the far right lane. Delays on the South 400, Shepherd to the 401. Eastbound Gardner, stalled truck. That's what traffic spotter is saying is happening east of Humber Bridge. It's not maintenance. It's a stalled vehicle. They didn't mention what lanes block, but just know that it's there east of Humber Bridge, and you've got that delay in behind. That's why it gets slow. And then it gets slow between Spadina, approaching Spadina and Jarvis. That's just regular volume. A 401 westbound, slow 404 to Avenue Road and 400 to Dixon. Eastbound delays. Almost south of Pearson again, but approaching the 427, mostly in the collectors, slow in the express too, but mostly collector lanes to start, slow all the way through to the 400 express collector delays, and then Bayview to Leslie in the collectors, not terrible, but still a bit slow. 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The forecast, here's Carl Lamb.
1: It's a little bit like cruise control for us here in the Weather Center with lots of sunshine and no precipitation to track. It's a guaranteed high of 18 degrees for you today and an easterly wind around 20 kilometers per hour, gusting up to about 30. Then for tonight, we're down to an overnight low of 9 with a few clouds. And then for tomorrow, it's sunshine and 18 degrees. Cooling off tomorrow night down to a low of 7. So there could be some frost developing way up into cottage country. And then for Friday, it's sunny with a high of 21. Today's guaranteed high is 18.
2: We've got a mix of sun and clouds, 16 degrees at Pearson, 17 downtown. 680 News Radio Toronto is the only radio station with a weather guarantee. 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
2: 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As 680's Virgesh Dave reports, their season's on the line in both games.
9: Since the White Sox and Guardians picked up wins yesterday, the Jays are just one loss away now from officially seeing their playoff hopes come to an end. Toronto's currently four games back of the last AL wildcard held by Chicago, with just five games left now. 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
10: I think it depends on your outlook, too. You could be like a half full person and say, yeah, they did recover and they kept this season from completely falling off the rails. But you could be half empty, being like, yeah, they were never really in it and they got exposed at the end.
9: Now, even if Toronto wins both games today, should Chicago or Cleveland win tonight, that's also it for the Jays. Max Scherzer's got the 1:30 start on Sportsnet. The second game's at 6:30. I'm Virgesh Dave.
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0: 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Time for the Dynamic Market Minute. Here's Chris McCusker.
1: Well, Irene, one member of the U.S. Federal Reserve, said today there's a pretty good chance more interest rate hikes are coming in order to cool inflation. So that's got stocks and bonds selling off today. The Dow right now is down 296 points. The S&P is down 48. The NASDAQ down 301. And remember, the NASDAQ is coming off back-to-back record closing highs. The 10-year Treasury in the U.S. also hit its highest level since 2007. We saw this a few weeks ago as well. Shares in Meta going the other way, so sort of bucking the trend today. That stock right now higher by 2.3%, $754 a share, so less than $20 from its all-time high. And this stock has been surging since it unveiled its Muse AI agent. Now it's revealed the Meta Pay for Muse. This is a first-party wallet for the AI agent. Oil prices, of course, part of the inflation story, because the higher oil prices can add to inflation. Oil right now is on track to snap a five-day losing streak. Right now it's up by $1.95, $92.47. Around this time yesterday, there was talk the U.S. and Iran were working towards a deal of some sort, with officials from both countries talking at the U.N. Energy stocks, with oil moving higher, are up on Bay Street. The TSX, though, is still lower by 437 points, 35,897, a pullback here of 1.2%. So the TSX is still the biggest loser today. A downdraft coming from the gold stocks. This is one of the more heavily weighted sectors, with gold futures down $56 to $4,320. And then our loonie close to a roughly two-month low, right now down 16 one-hundredths, and back below 71 cents U.S. at 70.94 cents U.S. At the Business Center, I'm Chris McCusker.
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7: The two frontrunners in Toronto's mayoral race are talking property taxes today. Their latest campaign promises come following last night's debate, which was fiery at times.
0: 680's Momin Qureshi joins us live with the latest on what both candidates are saying. Momin.
8: Irene and Sarah, a busy morning for both two of the front-running candidates who want to be the next mayor of Toronto, Olivia Chow and Brad Bradford, after debating it out last night in that debate on City News 24/7 out in the northern part of the city, which is becoming kind of a key battleground. Both Scarborough and North York seem to be where they're focusing a lot of their attention right now. Bradford at a home near Don Mills and McNichol, talking about affordability, which is the sort of key overarching issue in this debate, saying that if he is elected, property taxes will be going nowhere.
9: We're in a budget for what the city actually spends, and that's how we're going to pay for the property tax freeze. No property tax increase and no cuts to the frontline services that people depend on.
8: So saying he'll freeze property taxes in year one to conduct a core services review, and then in years two, three, and four, promising to keep the taxes below the rate of inflation. But he has also made some pretty expensive promises, like hiring 1,000 new police officers. So interesting to see how he plans to pay for that while not raising property taxes or cutting any services. Meantime, Olivia Chow promising that if she gets reelected, she will keep property taxes around the rate of inflation in her first year. So clearly, property taxes and affordability are going to carry us through the next month as we head towards Election Day on October 26th. Reporting live.

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1: 680 News Time, 12:31. It's time for Rogers Xfinity Internet traffic and weather together on the ones. Good afternoon, Carrie Prunskis.
2: Hello, good afternoon, Sarah and Irene. This traffic report is brought to you by Dynamic. I'm just getting a view of a problem on the eastbound Gardner east of the Humber Bridge. A little bit difficult to see, but I think the right lane is blocked with a stalled truck here. So it is backed up on the eastbound Gardner from Park Lawn to about Parkside, and then another delay from Spadina to the Jarvis ramp. Northbound on the Don Valley Parkway, we had a problem reported north of Bayview Bloor, and it looks like that's just moved to the ramp lane now, a collision here. So northbound on the DVP, it's heavily backed up from the Gardner to north of Bayview Bloor, but once you pass that problem, it's in decent shape. We had reports of some debris on the northbound 400 approaching Aurora Road, some tire debris last seen in the HOV lane. Eastbound on the 401, it's busy from the 427 to the 400 Express and Collectors. If you're heading into Durham, just a little bit slow as you head past Salem. And I noticed an issue on the southbound 427. It's just before Burnham Thorpe and the Express. I just have a distant view of this problem. So I think the right lane is closed here. And southbound 427, definitely seeing these delays. It's getting really backed up now from the 401 and the Express and approaching Rathburn and the Collectors to Burnham Thorpe. Southbound on the 400, that's a slow go from Shepherd to the 401 ramps. And you have some volume delays on the southbound 404 DVP from Finch to south of Lawrence. Westbound on the 401, decent drive through most of the city. Gets a little bit busy around Islington, Express and Collectors to Dixon, but your drive through Mississauga and Milton looks great. 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And with the forecast, here's meteorologist Carl Lamb.
3: Temperatures today will max out at a guaranteed high of 18 degrees, and we do have mostly sunny conditions. We'll have an easterly wind around 20 kilometers per hour, gusts up to about 30, and then we're dropping down to an overnight low of 9 degrees with partly cloudy conditions tonight. Your guaranteed high is 18.
4: We've got lots of sunshine and 16 degrees at Pearson Airport. 680 News Time, 12:34.
2: Kenneth Lee is hearing from his victims' families and friends today as his sentencing hearing continues in a Newmarket courtroom. The Mississauga man pleaded guilty in the spring to selling a poisonous substance to people to take their own lives. 680's John Downs is following this and joins us live with the latest. John.
5: Well, Kenneth Law showing no response to the victim impact statement being read aloud in the Newmarket courtroom this morning. One of those statements coming from the father of an 18-year-old young woman saying, "I saw my daughter pale, bruised, and cold. That image became part of me." Law has admitted to assisting in the suicides of 14 people in Ontario. Prosecutors say they'll be dropping murder charges once he's sentenced to these charges. In all, Law sent 1,200 packages to people in 40 countries. He's believed to be responsible for 147 deaths worldwide. Over a three-year period, it's estimated he made over $290,000 through his online business. He now faces up to 14 years in prison for the deaths. Reporting live, John Down, 680 News Radio.
4: On the heels of a fourth Marineland beluga whale dying after being moved to a new location, an activist is weighing in on the situation, saying more deaths are on the horizon. 680's Richard Southern joins us live with more details. Richard.
6: Boy, it's pretty heart-wrenching, isn't it, Irene? That fourth whale that passed away yesterday was part of a pod of 30 belugas that was moved out of Marineland over the past 2 months. Phil Demers is a former Marineland trainer. He's been blowing the whistle on the now shuttered park. He tells me he believes more of the belugas will pass away.
7: At this point, I would say I'm wholly expecting it. You know, whatever was killing the multiples of whales only up until a year ago at Marineland is continuing to affect them elsewhere.
6: Premier Ford weighing in on the situation as well.
8: That's unfortunate. I'm an animal lover, but, you know, what can you do when you move the whales? Something's going to happen.
6: But Demers tells me he's moved whales before. He doesn't believe it was the move that has led to the four deaths. He thinks they may have been sick before they left Marineland.
7: There's no way of saying with absolute certainty what it is that they're dying from, but certainly Marineland's conditions were what were killing them before.
6: Marineland had said it was running out of money, could no longer take care of the animals. The park's now closed. Reporting live, Richard Southern, 680 News Radio.
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1: 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Kyle Hawking is at the 680 News Radio Traffic Center, adding up all the potential problems. Good afternoon, Kyle.
9: Oh, good afternoon, Sarah. Nothing too major on our highways at the moment. On city streets, we do have single lane construction at St. Clair and O'Connor. That's been causing heavy delays eastbound on O'Connor and northbound on Woodbine heading into this area.

0: Well, expect delays eastbound on Rexdale east of the 427 as well. We have picketing at Woodbine Racetrack and, making things worse, single-lane construction in place in this area this week as well. No weather concerns for the drive. In town, the Leafs are at Scotiabank Arena to take on the Ottawa Senators for a preseason game. They're also in Ottawa. It's a split squad. But for our purposes, they're at Scotiabank. That starts at 7. It's also a show at Coca-Cola Coliseum at 8. Considering these factors, we're rating the afternoon drive a level 2 out of 4 or moderate on the 680 commuter calculator. Reporting live from the 680 Traffic Center, I'm Kyle Hawking.
1: Of course, things can change in an instant, so be sure to stay tuned to traffic and weather together every 10 minutes on the ones throughout the afternoon drive.
2: Canada is destroying itself. That's what U.S. President Donald Trump is claiming today. 680's Phil Martino joins us live with more. Phil.
3: Well, Irene, on social media today, Donald Trump says Canada's destroying itself by allowing millions and millions of people into the country, essentially unchecked and unvetted, and who are causing problems that will soon be too big to handle. Finance Minister François-Philippe Champagne says Canada has one of the most stringent and respected rules when it comes to immigration.
4: We've always been a welcoming nation based on the rule of law.
3: City News Parliament Hill correspondent Glenn McGregor says the number of immigrants accepted into Canada has fallen off sharply in the past year after hitting much higher levels under Justin Trudeau coming out of the COVID pandemic. He adds new data from Stats Canada shows population growth in this country has essentially stalled.
5: Now at the lowest level since, get this, the First World War. As of July 1st, there were 41.8 million people estimated to be living here. These are projections, of course. This is not based on a census. And that's up only 0.5% from the previous year.
3: Trump wrapped up his social media post today by saying it's a liberal takeover that will end very badly, already showing up in their numbers. Big unemployment. Oh, Canada. Phil Martino, 680 News Radio.
1: And the Raptors have confirmed a multi-year contract extension for Kawhi Leonard.
6: The team saying in a statement they've signed Leonard to a multi-year deal today, though terms have not been disclosed. ESPN reporting yesterday it's for 2 years at $115 million with a player option for the 2028-29 season. NBA analyst Ezbar Henny on bringing Kawhi back into the mix.
7: Kawhi is just simply a much better version of what Brandon Ingram was in that offense. And so you look at like how they would adapt to Kawhi. I don't think there's going to be that much of a hurdle because so many of those reps and so many of those situations that the Raptors put Brandon Ingram in is where Kawhi Leonard absolutely thrives.
6: Leonard rejoined the Raps via that blockbuster trade with the Clippers for Brandon Ingram, Grady Dick, first round picks in 2031 and 2033, a 2027 first round swap and 2 second rounders. Training camp starts next week. I'm Virjesh Dave.
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3: 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Traffic and weather together on the ones. Here's Carrie Prunskis.
4: This report is brought to you by Thomson Rogers. Eastbound on the Gardner, east of the Humber Bridge. Right lane is at least partially blocked here because of a stalled truck. So it is slowing traffic. Eastbound Gardner, busy from Park Lawn to about Parkside. And

0: And another delay from Spadina to the Jarvis ramp. Traffic is heavy up the northbound Don Valley Parkway from the Gardner to north of Bayview Bloor. That's where the ramp lane is blocked with a collision. Past that problem, it's a decent drive. Watch out for tire debris northbound on the 400 on your approach to Aurora Road. That was last seen in the HOV lane. We have notified MTO about that. I'm not spotting any problems on the 401, but certainly some volume delays. Eastbound 401 is heavy from the 427 to the 400 Express and Collectors. A bit slow in Ajax as you head past Salem. And westbound on the 401, just minor volume approaching Islington Express and Collectors to Dixon. It's a slow go on the southbound 404 DVP from approaching Shepherd to south of Lawrence. Southbound on the 427, there was a problem approaching Burnhamthorpe in the Express. It was on the right shoulder. I think it may have cleared now. MTO's just moved the camera back here. So southbound 427, still residual delays from the 401 to Burnhamthorpe in the Express and Collectors, but it is improving. If you're traveling the westbound QEW, that's slow from Four Drive to Trafalgar, a little bit busy from Walker's Line to Brant. Eastbound QEW is slow from here, Ontario, to Dixie. For 90 years, clients have trusted Thomson Rogers after devastating accidents. 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And with the forecast, here's Carl Lamb.
1: It's another really comfortable day across the GTA. We do still have that easterly wind around 20 kilometers per hour, gusting up to about 30, but there's still lots of sunshine and a few clouds could move in this afternoon. Your guaranteed high is 18, and then very quiet tonight with a low of 9. Then for tomorrow, more of the same with sunshine and a high of 18 degrees, then cooling off tomorrow night with a low of 7. Today's guaranteed high is 18.
2: Right now at Pearson Airport, mostly cloudy, 16 degrees and quite windy with gusts up to 32 kilometers an hour. 680 News Time, 1243.
3: Now time for the market update. Here's Chris McCusker.
2: Well, Sarah, it's still a losing day on markets. The NASDAQ, though, is now the biggest loser. It's down 1.1%, a pullback of 316 points. And remember, the NASDAQ is coming off back-to-back record closing highs. The S&P down 51 points right now, and the Dow is lower by 302. Now, on Bay Street, the TSX is down 386 points, 35,949. Some of the gold names are weights today on Bay Street.

0: Street shares and Equinox Gold down by about 5%. IM Gold down 4.3%. Gold futures lower right now by $52 to $4,324. By and large, that's because we're seeing strength in the U.S. dollar today. At the Business Center, I'm Chris McCusker.
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6: It's partly cloudy, 17 degrees in downtown Toronto. Good afternoon. I'm Sarah Parrott.
7: And I'm Irene Preklett. Here are the top stories this hour.
6: Affordability was a big topic today for Olivia Chow and Brad Bradford during their campaigning to be Toronto's next mayor. Chow says the property tax hike would stay around the rate of inflation, while Brad Bradford says he would make it below the rate of inflation following his year-long freeze on the tax. A Newmarket court is hearing victim impact statements today from family and friends who lost their loved ones after taking their own lives after being sent lethal chemicals from Kenneth Law. The former chef from Mississauga pleaded guilty in late May to aiding suicide in the deaths of 14 people in Ontario. It's time for sports. Here's Brijesh Dave.
8: All right, Sarah, season on the line for the Blue Jays now as they get set for an all-important doubleheader at Camden Yards. The weather pushing back yesterday's middle game to this afternoon. Max Scherzer's going to start. Vladdy Guerrero Jr. not in the starting lineup, though, again, along with Brett Bateman. Now, if the Jays lose or if Cleveland or Chicago win tonight, that's it for Toronto's playoff hopes. It starts at 1:30. You can catch it on Sportsnet. Some final preseason work coming up tonight for the Maple Leafs as they go head-to-head against the Sens times two. Games here in Toronto and over in Ottawa. Split squad action starts at 7. The one here in the city is going to be on Sportsnet 1. And training camp getting closer for the Raptors, who made it official today. Kawhi Leonard will be back on a multi-year deal. Terms not disclosed, but reports from ESPN yesterday had it at 2 years, $115 million. Sports at 15 and 45 past every hour. Anytime at sportsnet.ca.
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12: It's Interesting Stories of the Day with Richard Southern.
13: Top of the afternoon to you. We have a really interesting story here at the noon hour coming out of the food and beverage world. Interesting slash possibly disgusting. Kraft is coming out with mac and cheese flavored cream soda. Yes, Kraft Dinner. In a pop can. It's called KD Cream Soda and is described as a sweet and savory carbonated drink that, quote, pairs the familiar taste of cream soda with a hint of Kraft Dinner's cheesy flavor. It'll be available in Canada beginning September 23rd. Sarah and Irene, are we Canucks that obsessed with Kraft Dinner that we now need to drink it?
0: No. No, and also,
6: like, Katie's popular enough. Like, why do you need to do this to like, these promotional things to make yourself stand out? I just don't understand.

0: We also had that at the X, the Katie smoothie.
1: Yes.
0: Which, you know what? If I had to pick out of the two, I think I'd pick the cream soda over the smoothie, over something that's thick and, yeah, no thanks.
2: Bleep. Picturing the Katie cocktails you could make with this, you know?
1: Oh gosh.
2: You could maybe stir it with a hot dog. People like to put the hot dogs in the crap mac and cheese.
0: Oh, goodness. No? You could make a really cool Caesar concoction maybe out of it.
3: I don't know.
1: Water it down with enough vodka, and I'm sure it'll taste okay.
2: Anyway, get this one out of Texas, guys. A Fort Worth daycare center now facing a lawsuit after staff allegedly created a fight club using the toddlers. Surveillance footage allegedly captured early childhood educators encouraging the 4-year-old children to fight. Staff initially claimed the kids simply got into a little dust-up and they separated them. A review of the security footage revealed something different. Parents suing for $1 million. First rule of toddler fight club, though, is you don't talk about toddler fight club.
0: That is just wild. These poor kids have no thoughts in their head. God love them, but they don't. They like, to stand by and let them do that, that's horrible for their development. Like, just horrible. It's funny, but it's horrible.
2: Your little guy, how would your little guy fare?
0: Gavin, I don't know. He's a tough boy, but at the same time, I think he'd know better. I think I've taught him well enough. I'd like to think I'd have.
2: I wouldn't mess with him, though.
0: He's tall for his age, too, so, yeah. All right, thanks, Richard.
2: See you guys.
0: Coming up in 60 seconds, traffic and weather.
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0: 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Traffic and weather together are the ones. Here's Carrie Prunskis.
8: A couple of delays on the eastbound Gardner. There's a minor problem east of the Humber Bridge. Right lane partially blocked with a stalled truck. And then delay into downtown as you approach Spadina to the Jarvis ramp. Northbound on the Don Valley Parkway, that problem north of Bayview Bloor has cleared. So delays have really changed here. It's now fine between the Gardner and Bayview Bloor, but getting a lot busier from north of Don Mills up to York Mills. But your drive on the northbound 404 looks good. A new problem on the northbound 400. It's north of King Road, almost at the top of that hill by 16th Side Road. Just watch out for a right lane closed here, stalled vehicle, but no delay. If you're traveling the eastbound 401, it's busy from the 427 to the 400 Express and Collectors. Minor volume in Ajax as you head past Salem. The westbound 401 is lightly traveled through Durham. And just a bit busy from Islington Express and Collectors to Dixon. If you're traveling the eastbound QEW, that's slow from Huron, Ontario to Dixie. Just seeing a bit of a delay on the westbound side of the QEW as well from Ford Drive to Trafalgar. And traffic is slow on the southbound 404 DVP from Finch to south of Lawrence. Your next traffic report is at 101 with the extended forecast. Here's Carl Lamb.
9: We'll have continued sunshine as we go through this afternoon across the GTA. 18 is your guaranteed high and an easterly wind around 20 kilometers per hour. Gusts could be up to about 30. And then for tonight, partly cloudy and a low of 9. Then for tomorrow, it's sunshine with a high of 18 degrees. We'll cool off to a low of 7 for tomorrow night. Then for Friday, finally getting a little bit warmer, sunshine and 21. And then by Saturday, it's also sunny and 22. Today's guaranteed high is 18.
0: Right now in downtown Toronto, mostly sunny and 17 degrees. 680 News Time, 12:53.
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3: Security cameras with license plate recognition software are coming to Waterloo Region. Police say the region is impacted by organized crime that extends beyond its boundaries. They say they have partnered with the province on the CCTV program. The exact number and location of the cameras has not been determined. Coming up in business news in 60 seconds, the NASDAQ pulls back from a record. This is 680 News Radio.
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0: So the U.S. Treasury Secretary has essentially been meeting with his Chinese counterpart ahead of this big meeting, and artificial intelligence is sure to be on the agenda. Agriculture trade may also be discussed. Shares in Deere & Company did hit an all-time high today on Wall Street. $721.22 a share. That stock right now is up 1.1% and higher by about 53% this year. Now, it will be interesting to see if there is any tariff relief with new tariffs set to go into effect on Canada next week. The Dow right now is down 333. The S&P is lower by 54. And the NASDAQ pulling back from two record closing highs. Right now, it's down 338, a drop of 1.2%. So the NASDAQ and the TSX tied as the biggest losers today. The Iranian president spoke at the UN today after the U.S. president's speech yesterday. Iran is now accusing the U.S. of targeting civilian infrastructure during the war. And the Iranian leader also accused the U.S. president of being a bully. Now, on Bay Street, the TSX is lower by 447 points, 35,888. Again, tied with the NASDAQ as the biggest loser, down 1.2%. Gold futures lower by $55 to 4,320. That's really more about the fact that the U.S. dollar is seeing strength today. And gold futures, of course, priced in U.S. dollars. Oil is on track to snap a five-day losing streak. It's higher by $1.73 to $92.21. The U.S. now considering scaling back diesel exports rather than an outright ban, which could add to higher gas prices and then in turn spike inflation. While the Canadian dollar right now is close to a two-month low, it's down about a fifth of a cent, 70.90 cents U.S. I'm Chris McCusker.
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6: Good afternoon. This is Wednesday, September 23rd. I'm Irene Preklett.
4: And I'm Sarah Parrott. Here are the top stories this hour.
7: The day after last night's debate, the top leading candidates are back on the campaign trail, with Brad Bradford and Olivia Chow both focusing on trying to keep property taxes low.
8: Kenneth Law faces up to 14 years in prison for supplying lethal chemicals to 14 people in Ontario who took their own lives. Today is the first of 4 days set aside for victim impact statements from those who lost loved ones.
9: What's killing belugas that have been moved out of Marineland?
10: When you move the whales, something's going to happen.
9: How one whistleblower believes it's not the move, but something more. He thinks we'll see more deaths.
11: I'm wholly expecting it.
12: Canada is destroying itself by allowing millions of people into the country unchecked and unvetted. That is what the U.S. president is claiming today, but Donald Trump has no evidence to back up his claims.
13: Vladdy Guerrero Jr. not in the lineup again for the Blue Jays as they get set for a doubleheader down in Baltimore, and it's the Leafs and Sens times two today in preseason action. Sports at 15.
0: The TSX drops by more than 400 points, even with oil on track to snap a losing skid, while the Dow and the NASDAQ each drop by more than 300. Business at 26.
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6: Time for Rogers Xfinity Internet, traffic and weather together on the ones. 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
4: This report is brought to you

0: By click and park. Eastbound on the Gardner, east of the Humber Bridge, the right lane is blocked, and this is due to a stalled truck. So there's a backup here on the eastbound Gardner from just east of Park Lawn to approaching Parkside. And then after that, a delay approaching Spadina to the Jarvis ramp. A busy drive up the northbound DVP from Don Mills to York Mills. Not too bad on the northbound 404. And that problem on the northbound 400 north of King Road has cleared. So you have a good drive up the northbound 400 and just a minor slowdown southbound 400 as you take the ramp to the eastbound 401. Busy on the eastbound 401 from the 427 to east of Islington and the Express. Bunches up as you head past the 400 and the Collectors. And westbound 401 is busy from Islington Express and Collectors to Dixon. It's a slow go on the southbound 404 DVP from Finch to south of Lawrence. Your drive on the westbound Gardner looks great from the DVP to the 427. And just one slowdown on the westbound QEW. It's in Oakville from Ford Drive to Trafalgar. On city streets, there's construction at O'Connor and St. Clair. It's down to a single lane in all directions, but eastbound traffic is backed up from Woodbine. Concert, dinner, meeting, or night out? Choose from thousands of parking spots across downtown Toronto. Reserve your spot in just a few taps with the Click and Park app. And with the forecast, here's meteorologist Carl Lamb.
1: For the rest of the day today, we've got a guaranteed high of 18 degrees, lots of sunshine. It's just super comfortable out there today, too, with an easterly wind around 20 kilometers per hour, gusting up to about 30. And then for tonight, it's very calm with an overnight low of 9. Today's guaranteed high is 18.
2: And right now in downtown Toronto, it is mostly sunny, 17 degrees, 680 News Time, 103. The race to be Toronto's next mayor is heating up, and today the promises surround property taxes and affordability. Brad Bradford says if he's elected, he will freeze them. So what is Olivia Chow saying?
3: 680's Momin Qureshi joins us live with that and more. Momin.
4: Property tax is the name of the game today on the campaign trail today, the day after the most recent debate. Both Brad Bradford and Olivia Chow out in the northern part of the city, which is becoming kind of a key battleground area. Olivia Chow talking about property taxes and her plan, at least in year one.
5: My pledge is to, once I hopefully re-elect it, would be this upcoming budget would be in and around the rate of inflation.
4: Meantime, Brad Bradford saying that he would freeze property tax where they are for the first year while he conducts what he calls a core services review. And then after that,
6: and when the review is done, any future property tax increase will be kept below the rate of inflation. And I want to emphasize that, below the rate of inflation.
4: So it's clear both candidates kind of going back and forth on wording and specifics and property taxes, with affordability being the key issue. Brad Bradford also making a number of promises when it comes to hiring more police officers and refunds on the TTC. But when you're promising not to cut any services or raise property taxes, there is questions about where that money would come from. And he says those answers are still coming. Reporting live, Momin Qureshi, 680 News Radio.
2: Powerful words in a Newmarket courtroom today at the sentencing hearing for Kenneth Law. Family and friends are sharing their feelings after their loved ones used chemicals supplied by Law to end their lives. 680's John Downs joins us live with more. John.
7: Well, we're hearing from City News' Nick Westall that tears are filling the courtroom in Newmarket as those victim impact statements are read out. Many of those statements describing the tragic moments these friends and family members realized they had lost loved ones.
8: There have been many deeply personal accounts of how loved ones found the victims. Many talked about how difficult it has been to move forward since their deaths.
7: Kenneth Law has admitted to aiding in the deaths of 14 people in Ontario. The former Mississauga chef has said he believed he was helping people to alleviate their suffering while at the same time making a modest profit. Over 3 years, he made nearly $290,000 overseas. Law is accused of being responsible for the deaths of 79 people in the UK. Officials there initially wanted him extradited, but have agreed to let the process play out in Canadian courts. Prosecutors here have agreed to drop murder charges once he's sentenced for aiding suicide. He faces up to 14 years in prison on those charges. Reporting live, John Downs, 680 News Radio.
2: Four beluga whales from Marineland that were transported to the U.S. and Spain have died since the move. And today, one activist says he is expecting more deaths.
3: deaths. 680's Richard Southern joins us live with more. Richard.
9: It's pretty heart-wrenching, Sarah. The four belugas that have passed away were part of a pod of 30 that were moved out of Marineland over the summer. What is killing them? We're not quite sure. Premier Ford was asked about the situation.
10: That's unfortunate. I'm an animal lover, but, you know, what can you do when you move the whales? Something's going to happen.
9: Phil Demers, though, is a whistleblower. He's a former Marineland trainer. He

0: doesn't believe it was the move that ended up killing these whales. He thinks they may have been sick before they left marine land.
1: I have a hard time believing that the health assessments were genuine and that these animals were all healthy before leaving. All of the animals at marine land were in a state of distress. So they were all suffering from something.
0: Do you think we'll see more beluga deaths beyond the four we've already seen?
1: At this point, I would say I'm wholly expecting it.
0: The Shedd Aquarium, where the latest beluga passed away, says it doesn't know what caused the death. Marine land has said it was running out of money and could no longer care for the animals. Reporting live at Queen's Park, Richard Southern, 680 News Radio.
2: U.S. President Donald Trump is insisting today Canada is destroying itself and it's because of immigration. 680's Phil Martino joins us live with more. Phil.
3: Well, Irene, Donald Trump says on social media today Canada is destroying itself by allowing millions and millions of people into the country essentially unchecked and unvetted. Finance Minister Francois-Philippe Champagne says Canada has one of the most stringent rules when it comes to immigration, and we've always been a welcoming nation based on the rule of law.
4: And therefore, I think Canadians have a perspective on immigration that has allowed us to attract the best talent in the world.
3: City News Parliament Hill correspondent Glenn McGregor says a number of immigrants accepted into Canada has fallen off sharply in the past year, and new data from Stats Canada shows population growth in this country has essentially stalled.
5: Those immigration reductions may ease the pressure on some public services, things like health care, education, but it's worrying in the long term. It will hurt economic growth, and with our aging population, makes it harder to fund programs like the Canada Pension Plan that rely on new workers paying into it.
3: The U.S. president also claims in his post today that the people being allowed into Canada are causing problems that will soon be too big to handle. He has provided no evidence to back up his claims. Phil Martino, 680 News Radio.
6: The preseason finishes up for the Maple Leafs tonight as they engage in some more split squad games against the Sens.
7: The shortened exhibition season wraps tonight for Toronto with games at Scotiabank Arena and over in Ottawa against the Sens. Gavin McKenna, meanwhile, ready for this and for the season opener next week against the Habs.
8: It's felt like it's been a long wait. So for it to finally be here, it's starting to get pretty pretty real, and I'm excited. I got a lot of family coming and friends.
7: Dakota Joshua, though, dealing with a core injury. He's day-to-day. Head coach Jim Hiller on the Battle of Ontario with Daniel Alfredson now behind the Leafs bench.
9: I think the hard one for him will be going back into Ottawa myself. That's what I think. You know, he's had give us some input this morning on some of the stuff that Ottawa does well. So, you know, that's a resource for us.
7: Puck drop tonight's at 7 for both games. The one here in Toronto is going to be on Sportsnet 1. The regular season, now 84 games long, gets going next Tuesday. I'm Vrajesh Dave.
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2: That is time for Rogers Xfinity Internet traffic and weather together on the ones. 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
14: This report is brought to you by Don Valley North Lexus. Eastbound on the Gardner, the problem east of the Humber Bridge has cleared. So there's still a bit of a delay here on the eastbound Gardner at the Humber Bridge, and then it's slow from Spadina.

0: Carolina to the Jarvis ramp, but no longer any problems. You have a busy drive up the northbound DVP from Don Mills to York Mills. And traffic is slow on the westbound 401 just from Islington and the Express to Dixon. So other than that, it's a good drive. Expect delays on the eastbound 401 from the 427 to about Weston in the Express. And it's slow as you head past the 400 in the Collectors. But east of there, it's in much better shape. It looks lightly traveled into Durham. Southbound on the 400, just seeing a lineup on the ramp to the eastbound 401. And it's a slow drive on the southbound 404 Don Valley Parkway from Finch to south of Lawrence. For now, your drive on the westbound Gardner looks good. And westbound QEW is slow in Oakville from Ford Drive to Trafalgar. If you're traveling city streets at O'Connor and St. Clair, it's down to a single lane here in all directions for construction. So a heavy backup eastbound. It's jammed from Woodbine to St. Clair. For now, the other directions are okay. And also some construction on Highway 27 in both directions at Humber College Boulevard. They have the right lane closed there until the end of the month. From the moment you arrive at Don Valley North Lexus, experience Lexus luxury, exceptional service, and a team committed to making every visit truly memorable. Visit DonValleyNorthLexus.com today. And with the forecast, here's meteorologist Carl Lamb.
1: Just a gorgeous day today across the GTA, and your guaranteed high is 18 degrees. We have an easterly wind around 20 kilometers per hour, gusting up to about 30. And then for tonight, it's calm and quiet with a low of 9. For tomorrow, it is sunshine once again, a rinse and repeat type of situation. And we're up to 18 on Thursday and down to a low of 7 on Thursday night. Your guaranteed high today is 18.
2: All right, now in downtown Toronto, partly cloudy, 17 degrees, 680 News Time, 113.
3: Happening now, members and supporters of the Grassy Narrows First Nation are gathering in downtown Toronto for a march to Queen's Park. Beverly Andrews of City News is there.
4: Supporters from across the province are here to demand justice for the generations of people suffering from mercury poisoning in Grassy Narrows. Here's what some of them had to say.
5: People are suffering. There's a lot of deformations happening during pregnancy and birth. No, and I've seen some of that happening.
6: I like the government to notice that there's that the communities are affected, and to do to acknowledge that that we need care.
4: So Grassy Narrows has finally been able to get their treatment center up and it's under construction right now. It's not scheduled to be done until next year, but the people here are saying that's 50 years too late and they should have been getting that care earlier.
3: The First Nation is putting the blame on wastewater coming from a pulp mill near Dryden and are calling for the mill to be closed. Still to come, the day's top stories, then sports.
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3: It is 17 degrees downtown, lots of sunshine. Good afternoon. I'm Irene Preklett.
2: And I'm Sarah Parrott. Here are the top stories this hour.
3: Well, on the heels of the latest Toronto mayoral debate, which was last night, the candidates back at it today. 680's Moman Qureshi is following this story. Now, the two frontrunners have both having events today. Both Olivia Chow and Brad Bradford are talking about keeping property taxes in check, with Bradford promising a freeze for 1 year if he is elected mayor. To a Newmarket courtroom today, and friends and relatives of those who took their own lives using items bought online from Kenneth Law are having the opportunity to tell him and the court how his actions impacted them. The Mississauga man's sentencing hearing is getting underway today in a Newmarket courtroom. It is expected to last.

0: several days. Coming up after sports.
1: Construction is back at St. Clair and O'Connor. It'll be down to a single lane all ways until the end of October.
0: Now time for sports from Sportsnet 590 The Fan. Here's Vrzesh Dave.
2: Irene, the Blue Jays are on the ropes in Baltimore this afternoon as they square off against the Orioles twice after the inclement weather yesterday. Toronto, though, just one loss away from their playoff hopes officially coming to an end after the Guardians and White Sox picked up wins yesterday. The Jays are currently four games removed from that last AL wildcard spot. Vladdy Guerrero Jr. now appears to be good for this one after initially being left off the starting lineup, while Brett Bateman is still absent. Max Scherzer's got the start here as they come up to the open at 1:30, and the second game's at 6:30. Both will be on Sportsnet. Elsewhere today, Cleveland's got Boston at 7, while Chicago meets Kansas City at 7:40 on Sportsnet Plus. Preseason action rolls on for the Maple Leafs today as they get set for more split squad work against the Sens here and in the nation's capital. Both of those are at 7 o'clock. The Toronto game will be on Sportsnet 1. Then that's it for the shortened preseason. The regular season gets going next Tuesday against the Habs. The formal announcement coming from the Raptors this morning after reports first surfaced yesterday. Kawhi Leonard's been re-upped on a two-year deal at $115 million. That's according to reports from ESPN. The team just saying today it's a multi-year deal. Not much beyond that. Training camp for them kicks off next week. Sports at 15 and 45 past every hour, anytime at sportsnet.ca.
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1: Well, construction at St. Clair and O'Connor in Toronto once again tying up the drive. 680's Jordan Kerr with more.
2: Yet another construction project has closed lanes at St. Clair Avenue and O'Connor Drive in East York. It's related to previous road reconstruction and sewer work. Crews are back to do some maintenance on the new infrastructure. They'll be working on O'Connor from east of Glenwood Crescent to Bermondsey and on St. Clair through the O'Connor intersection. The roads will be down to a single lane each way for the duration of the maintenance. They're scheduled to be there until October 31st, but may be done earlier depending on how well the work goes. Jordan Kerr, 680 News Radio.
1: In international news, speaking through a translator, the Iranian president delivered a defiant speech before the UN General Assembly today.
3: One day after President Donald Trump threatened to annihilate Iran, the country's president, Masoud Pezeshkian, had this to say.
4: He must know that the resistance of the Iranian people will only increase in the face of sanctions, increased pressure, increased bullying. We will never bow our head or bend at the knee.
3: Pezeshkian added that his country's open to diplomacy and negotiations, but wouldn't tolerate Trump's, quote, language of force. Peter Haralambos, ABC News, New York.
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1: 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Traffic and weather together on the ones. Here's Carrie Prenskis.
9: This report is brought to you by Don Valley North Toyota. Well, you may have just heard Jordan Kerr's report about the construction at

0: O'Connor and St. Clair. So in case you missed it, that intersection is down to a single lane in all directions. That work is scheduled until the end of October. So now eastbound O'Connor is jammed from Woodbine to St. Clair. For now, the other directions are okay, but this was causing significant delays yesterday afternoon during the peak times of the rush. So eastbound O'Connor was backed up all the way from Coxwell. So that's going to get worse as the afternoon goes on. On the major routes, it's a busy drive on the eastbound 401 from the 427 to the 400 in the express. A little bit busy around the 400 collectors. Slows again through Bayview, express and collectors. And just minor volume on the westbound 401 from west of Islington to Dixon. It's a slow drive southbound on the 404 DVP. Delays from Finch to south of Lawrence. For now, you should make good time on the westbound Gardner. Westbound QE W is slow from Ford Drive to Trafalgar. A little bit of a bunch up through 3rd Line and again through Walker's Line. Eastbound QEW, that's getting busy from 3rd Line to Dorval. And then it's slow going through Cawthra. But you have a good drive now on the eastbound Gardner. We had some earlier issues, but all cleared. Northbound on the Don Valley Parkway, that's slow from Don Mills up to York Mills. And it looks like it's getting busy on the northbound 427 from Dundas to Burnhamthorpe in the express. 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And with the extended forecast, here's Carl Lamb.
1: It's a little bit like cruise control for us here in the Weather Center with lots of sunshine and no precipitation to track. It's a guaranteed high of 18 degrees for you today and an easterly wind around 20 kilometers per hour, gusting up to about 30. Then for tonight, we're down to an overnight low of 9 with a few clouds. And then for tomorrow, it's sunshine and 18 degrees. Cooling off tomorrow night down to a low of 7. So there could be some frost developing way up into cottage country. And then for Friday, it's sunny with a high of 21. Today's guaranteed high is 18.
2: Right now in downtown Toronto, it's partly cloudy, 17 degrees, 680 News Time, 123.
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2: Hurricane Polo off western Mexico has strengthened to one of the biggest storms of the year.
7: It's now south of Zihuatanejo with sustained winds up to 150 miles per hour. A building mid-level ridge should turn Polo to the northwest and keep it from making landfall, but it's expected to bring heavy rain that may produce flooding and mudslides in coastal southwest Mexico through Thursday. The storm is setting residents of Acapulco on edge. The city's been walloped by heavy storms in recent years. Josefino Rivera is a surfer. Right now, Hurricane Polo has come with a lot of force, a lot of intensity, he says. Too much intensity. If you can see, there are waves up to 4 or 5 meters with the rip current. It's extremely dangerous. I'm Jennifer King.
2: Some of the biggest names in comedy will be in Toronto for the Just for Laughs Festival. The VP of Programming and Talent says over 30 artists will perform in 9 venues across Toronto.
8: They're leading the way. We've got Pete Davidson at Meridian Hall. We've got Tiffany Haddish, that'll be at the Elgin Theater, Peter Antoniou and Raffi Bastos at the Queen Elizabeth Theater, Sasha Velour, got John Cleese doing a run of shows at the Winter Garden.
2: The Just for Laughs opens tomorrow night and runs until October 3rd. Coming up, the TSX is back in the lead as the worst performer today.
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1: It is time now for the Dynamic Market Minute. Here's Chris McCusker.
2: Well, Irene, the price for oil is on track to snap a five-day losing streak. Right now it is higher by 78 cents, $91.30 a barrel. Yesterday we heard about a degree of progress being made in talks between the U.S. and Iran. Today, U.S. Secretary of State Marco Rubio said Iran talks were positive, but not a breakthrough. Energy stocks higher on Bay Street. The TSX, though, is lower by 478 points now, 35,857. So that is a drop of 1.3%. I am watching shares in Cineplex. Right now, that stock is down 4.6%. The movie theater chain has launched a strategic review, and it also announced Bill Walker will be the next CEO, replacing a retiring Ellis Jacob. Now, Walker is the former CEO at Landmark Cinemas.
3: I've been in the industry since back in 2012 when I looked up to Cineplex and admired the company that it was, and so the opportunity to be here today and have the chance to lead Cineplex is really exciting for me personally, and it's been a great opportunity to get started today.
2: Gold futures taking a hit as well today, right now down $60 to $4,315, and then the Canadian dollar's down by about a fifth of a cent, 70.91 cents U.S. Now on Wall Street, we've got losses here. A member of the Fed said today that further interest rate increases might be needed. The Dow right now is down 309 points. The S&P down 66. And the NASDAQ, the second worst performer today, it's down 350 points. That's a pullback of 1.2%. At the Business Center, I'm Chris McCusker.
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0: There are seafood lovers, and then there are seafood explorers. 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
1: Good afternoon. This is Wednesday, September 23rd. I'm Sarah Parrott. And I'm Irene Preklett. Here's what's making news this hour.
3: Promises to keep property taxes low. That's what's happening on the municipal campaign trail, with both Brad Bradford and Olivia Chow making their pitches to try to keep Toronto more affordable.
4: A Newmarket court hearing from some of the loved ones of those who took their lives with the help of chemicals supplied by Kenneth Law. The former chef faces up to 14 years in prison for assisting in the deaths of 14 people in Ontario.
5: The Prime Minister wraps up an appearance in New York City. Mark Carney pledging funding to bring Canada in closer alignment with the European Union in a speech at an ocean protection event.
1: Canada is destroying itself by allowing millions and millions of people into the country. That's what Donald Trump is saying on social media today. We have reaction from this side of the border straight ahead.
6: Max Scherzer's just minutes to starting for the Blue Jays as they get set for the Orioles down at Camden Yards. It's the first of a doubleheader, while the Maple Leafs get set for the Battle of Ontario in preseason work. And Kawhi Leonard's contract is now official. Sports at 45.
1: The TSX drops by almost 500 points now. The Dow and the NASDAQ each down by more than 300. And oil is on track to snap a losing skid. Business at 56. 680 News Time, 1:31. It's time for Rogers Xfinity Internet traffic and weather together, all the ones. Here's Carrie Prunskis.
7: This report is brought to you by CapitalDirect.ca. Eastbound on the 401, traffic is heavy from the 427 to the 400 in the express, and then a few slowdowns in the collectors. Gets busy at the 400 collectors, through Keele in the collectors, and again through Bayview in the collectors. Westbound on the 401, just a minor slowdown from Leslie to Bayview in the express, and then it's busy from west of Islington to Dixon. Southbound on the 404 DVP, it's backed up from Finch onto the Don Valley Parkway to south of Lawrence. Once you get to about Winford, your drive improves, looks great all the way down to the Gardner. And a westbound Gardner, just seeing a little bit of a slowdown through Jamison. Westbound QEW, busy in Oakville from Ford Drive to Trafalgar, but your speed looks good on other portions of the QEW. Eastbound traffic, just a little bit busy as you head past Cawthra. And for now, the eastbound Gardner is in great shape. Northbound on the Don Valley Parkway, that's a slow go from Don Mills up to York Mills. And on city streets, there's a collision at Lawrence and Warden. Looks like southbound traffic is blocked, and westbound Lawrence and northbound Warden reduced to a single lane. Ongoing construction at O'Connor and St. Clair, it's down to a single lane in all directions here. So eastbound O'Connor, a heavy backup from Woodbine. And northbound Highway 27 is slow from Rexdale to approaching Finch. The right lane is closed at Humber College Boulevard, and that's for construction. Take a little, pay a little. 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And with the forecast, here's meteorologist Carl Lamb.
8: Temperatures today will max out at a guaranteed high of 18 degrees, and we do have mostly sunny conditions. We'll have an easterly wind around 20 kilometers per hour, gusts up to about 30, and then we're dropping down to an overnight low of 9 degrees with partly cloudy conditions tonight. Your guaranteed high is 18.
1: And that is where we sit right now at Pearson Airport. 18 degrees, mostly cloudy and quite windy. 680 News Time, 1:33. Affordability was a big topic today for Olivia Chow and Brad Bradford as they try to convince Torontonians to vote for them to become mayor next month. They both discussed their plans for Toronto's property taxes. 680's Momin Qureshi joins us live with the details from the campaign trail today. Momin.
9: The day after they verbally slugged it out on a stage in a debate, some of the leading candidates for mayor back on the trail this morning, including Brad Bradford and Olivia Chow, both in the northern part of the city, becoming kind of a battleground heading up to Election Day on October 26th, Bradford making a pledge when it comes to property taxes.
10: We're going to budget for what the city actually spends, and that's how we're going to pay for the property tax freeze. No property tax increase and no cuts to the frontline services that people depend on.
9: Going on to say that if he's elected, years 2, 3, and 4 will see a property tax rate below, stressing below the rate of inflation. Olivia Chow herself promising that if she's reelected, there'll be a property tax rate around the rate of inflation, not a fraction of what Bradford is proposing.
11: He said that tax freeze, gosh, the battle.

0: days we'll be back, right? We need to move forward to help families.
1: So it's clear affordability is going to be the key issue in this election. We'll go to the polls on the 26th, but advanced polling opens only in a couple of weeks on October 6th. Reporting live, Momin Qureshi, 6:30 News Radio.
2: Emotions are running high in a Newmarket courtroom today, where families are reading tearful victim impact statements to the man who sold their loved ones a poisonous substance to commit suicide. 680's John Downs joins us live with more details. John.
3: Well, the judge has set aside 4 days to hear from those who lost loved ones. City News' Nick Westall is at Newmarket Courthouse.
4: One family asked for a music video to be played that they wanted to remember their daughter. All throughout the proceedings, you could hear people sniffling and crying.
3: Kenneth Law admits to assisting in the deaths of 14 people in Ontario. He sent 1,200 packages to people in 40 countries. Prosecutors say they will drop murder charges against him once he's sentenced for aiding suicide. Law has said he believed he was helping people to alleviate their suffering while making a small, modest profit. Between 2020 and 2023, he made nearly $290,000. British authorities, meanwhile, had initially planned to request Law's extradition for 79 deaths in the UK, but have agreed to have his offenses there addressed through the Canadian court process. Reporting live, John Downs, 680 News Radio.
2: The Prime Minister's UN appearance ends with another push to bring Canada closer to the EU. 680's Sophia Vavaroutsos joins us live with more on Mark Carney's address at an ocean conservation event. Good afternoon. Good afternoon, Sophia.
5: Good afternoon, Irene. Prime Minister Carney did not address the General Assembly at the UN, instead speaking today at an event for the Ocean Eye International Alliance. It's there that Carney pledged $82 million in funding to support the Global Ocean Observing System.
6: I was going to say that we're matching the European Union's commitment, matching by pledging $82 million, and we have preserved that. Of course, the European Union's commitment has just increased, and that's the spirit.
5: The EU pledged $50 million earlier this year, also bumped their contributions today. It's part of the recent push to put distance between Canada and the U.S. while drawing closer to other allies. Carney's appearance in New York follows a trip to France, where the EU Parliament opened the door for a new partnership between Ottawa and the Bloc. A release from the Prime Minister's office summing up Carney's time at the UN says Canada is stepping up to help shape a new world order. Carney also met with leaders from Chile, Angola, and Jordan on the sidelines of the assembly. He said to arrive back in Ottawa just after 3 this afternoon. Reporting live, Sophia Vavaroutsos, 680 News Radio.
2: Well, Donald Trump is claiming Canada has destroyed itself by welcoming millions of people into the country, but he has no evidence to back up those claims. Here's 680's Phil Martino.
7: Donald Trump says in his social media post, Canada is destroying itself by allowing millions and millions of people into the country, essentially unchecked and unvetted, and who are causing problems that will soon be too big to handle. Not so, says City News Parliament Hill correspondent Glenn McGregor.
8: The number of immigrants accepted into Canada has fallen off sharply in the past year after hitting much higher levels under Justin Trudeau coming out of the COVID-19 pandemic. In fact, the immigration cuts are now affecting Canada's overall population. Statistics Canada releasing new data today showing population growth in this country essentially stalled.
7: According to Stats Canada, the number of non-permanent residents in Canada fell by 154,000, bringing the population of temporary residents down to 2.8 million. Phil Martino, 680 News Radio.
2: A Marineland whistleblower says the 4 beluga whales that have died after they were moved to new facilities believes the animals were sick before they were transferred. 680's Richard Southern joins us live with more. Richard.
9: Follows, Irene, the death of a fourth beluga just yesterday, who was one of 30 whales moved out of Marineland over the summer. Phil Demers is a former whale trainer at Marineland and whistleblower. He tells me he unfortunately believes more will perish.
10: At this point, I would say I'm wholly expecting it.
9: Why?
10: Because it's resembling a crisis that's been ongoing at Marineland for a long time. It looks like the whales just have not yet recovered from the conditions and whatever it is that they were suffering from at Marineland.
9: Premier Ford weighing in on the latest whale death.
11: I'm an animal lover, but, you know, what can you do when you move the whales? Something's going to happen.
9: But Demers says he doesn't believe it was the move. He thinks the whales were already sick before they left.
10: You know, Marineland were desperate to move those animals. They had to be moved. And under the notion that they had to, it meant moving sick animals.
9: The Shedd Aquarium, where the latest beluga passed away yesterday, says it doesn't know what caused the death. Reporting live, Richard Southern, 680 News Radio.
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2: 680 News Time, 1:41. It's time for Rogers Xfinity Internet, traffic and weather together on the ones. 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
6: This report brought to you by Shoppers Drug Mart. Watch out for debris in a couple of spots on the eastbound 407. Traffic spotter says east of Dufferin, there's a tonneau cover. It's in the two left lanes. When I spoke with 407 Control about that, they said they were just about to set up a rolling block, and then we had to call them back about more debris. Eastbound 407 approaching Warden, there's a garbage can. It's in lane 3 from the left, so use extra caution in both of those areas of the eastbound 407, east of Dufferin and approaching Warden. MTO is telling us about a problem on the eastbound 403. It's east of the Lincoln Alexander Parkway. The right lane closed because of a stalled vehicle, so traffic is already jammed up from just east of Highway 6 South. If you're traveling the Toronto-bound QEW, it's a decent drive, a little bit slow through Cawthra, but you should make good time on the eastbound Gardner. Delay up the northbound Don Valley Parkway from Don Mills to York Mills, and southbound 404 DVP, it's a slow go from Finch to south of Lawrence. Westbound on the Gardner, a bit of a delay building from west of Spadina on and off to west of Jameson. And if you're on the westbound QEW, that's slow in Oakville from Ford Drive to Trafalgar. Westbound 401, busy from the 404 to Bayview and the Express. Slows again from west of Islington to Dixon. And it's a busy drive on the eastbound 401 from the 427 to the 400, both Express and Collectors. Another delay from about Bayview to Leslie, both Express and Collectors there. And on city streets, a collision at Warden and Lawrence. All southbound lanes are blocked here. And emergency crews are on the scene. Police are there on point duty as well. The other directions are getting through, but westbound Lawrence and northbound Warden, you're down to a single lane. So it's just southbound traffic that's blocked here. And construction at the intersection of O'Connor and St. Clair, it's down to a single lane in all directions. 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And with the forecast, here's Carl Lamb.
7: It's another really comfortable day across the GTA. We do still have that easterly wind around 20 kilometers per hour, gusting up to about 30, but there's still lots of sunshine and a few clouds could move in this afternoon. Your guaranteed high is 18, and then very quiet tonight with a low of 9. Then for tomorrow, more of the same with sunshine and a high of 18 degrees, then cooling off tomorrow night with a low of 7. Today's guaranteed high is 18.
2: And right now in downtown Toronto, we have a mostly sunny sky, still at 17 degrees. 680 News Time, 1:44.
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2: Mostly sunny, 17 in downtown Toronto. Good afternoon. I'm Sarah Parrott. Here are the top stories this hour. Affordability is the big topic today on the campaign trail for Toronto's main mayoral candidates. Brad Bradford reiterated his promise of freezing the property tax bill for 1 year and then keeping rate hikes at below inflation. This as Olivia Chow said she would commit to keeping the property tax hikes around the rate of inflation. Prime Minister Mark Carney has pledged $82 million over 5 years to bolster ocean monitoring. The announcement on the sidelines of the United Nations General Assembly brings Canada in closer alignment with the European Union. The European Commission president says 30 countries have pledged to support OceanEye. Time for sports from Sportsnet 590 The Fan. Here's Prajesh Dave.
3: All right, Sarah, pressure's on for the Blue Jays now as their playoff hopes remain thinner than ever. They're underway at Camden Yards with their doubleheader against the Orioles right now, and they have to win every single game from here on out. Five to go. Vladdy Guerrero Jr. initially left out of the starting lineup, but back in now, and he's batting cleanup. Brett Bateman, though, is missing with his hip injury. Max Scherzer's on the mound here, still scoreless in the top of the first two outs. You can catch it on Sportsnet. The second game's a little later at 6:30. Now, again, Toronto is in a critical spot because if the White Sox or Guardians win either of their games tonight, then that's it for Toronto's playoff hopes as well. Exhibition work continues for the Maple Leafs today as they rev up for the Sens on two different fronts, preseason games here in Toronto and over in the nation's capital. They'll both face off at 7 o'clock. The one here in Toronto will be on Sportsnet 1. Plus, Dakota Joshua is day-to-day. He's dealing with a core injury, still uncertain for his status for next week's season opener against the Habs on Tuesday. Training camp getting closer for the Raptors. That starts next week as they announced the extension for Kawhi Leonard today. The team saying it's a multi-year deal, but is not disclosing details beyond that. ESPN reported yesterday that it's believed to be for 2 years at $115 million. After all that Clippers drama with the salary cap circumvention, it also includes a player option for 2028-29 as well. NFL, Jackson Dart season looks to be over. The Giants quarterback reportedly expected to undergo knee surgery. That's going to end his 2026 campaign after just 2 weeks. The Giants are 1-1 so far and hosting the Titans on Sunday. And a key member of Canada's national soccer team could be out for a while. Derek Cornelius sustaining a non-contact lower body injury at practice today. Canada Soccer confirming in a statement that he's been transported to a local hospital and is undergoing evaluation. Sports at 15 and 45, past every hour or anytime at sportsnet.ca.
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2: 680 News Time, 1:48. Members of Canada's tech community gathered in Toronto are calling on institutions to take their patriotism a step further. 680 business analyst Chris McCusker explains.
8: The executive director of the Canadian Shield Institute took aim at this country's pension funds, pointing out they have invested less domestically despite their coffers growing. And when they do invest in Canada, Vass Bednar says they tend to play it safe, putting their money into government bonds and infrastructure. Now, North Exit Ventures general partner Tal Schwartz says the country needs to adjust its tax policies and capital allocation so startups reach their mid to late stages and investors feel incentivized to back businesses and high-risk industries. So this event, previously known as Elevate, has rebranded to North, and it wraps up tomorrow. Chris McCusker, 680 News Radio.
2: And Harvey Weinstein has been sentenced to 15 years in prison for sexually assaulting a woman in New York in 2006. Weinstein's sentencing today followed a legal odyssey spanning more than 6 years.

0: years after he was first convicted and sentenced in 2020. New York's highest court erased the conviction in 2024 and ordered a new trial, ruling that Weinstein was prejudiced by testimony about allegations that weren't part of the case. Weinstein denies sexually assaulting anyone. Coming up in 60 seconds, traffic and weather. 680 News Time, 150.
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3: This report is brought to you by Diamond and Diamond Lawyers. Eastbound on the 403, traffic is jammed from Highway 6 South to east of the Lincoln-Alexander Parkway. That's where the right lane is blocked. It's because of a stalled vehicle. If you're getting onto the eastbound QEW, you should make good time on that route. It's a little bit slow in Mississauga through Cawthra, but other than that, it's a good drive. And the eastbound Gardner is wide open. Northbound on the Don Valley Parkway, that's busy from approaching Don Mills up to York Mills. And it's a slow drive on the westbound 401, a bit of a bunch up from the 404 to Bayview Express, starting to slow through Young and the Collectors. Gets busy again from Islington Express to Dixon. Eastbound 401, it's backed up from approaching the 427 to the 400 Express and Collectors, then slow through Bayview Express and Collectors, and again as you head past Salem. We had reports of debris on the eastbound 407 east of Dufferin, a tonneau cover in the two left lanes, and then a garbage can approaching Warden. Sounds like that's in the right lane, so just be careful. We have notified 407 control about both of those spots of debris. Southbound on the 404 DVP gets heavy from Finch to south of Lawrence, and the westbound Gardner is busy from Spadina to Jameson. Traffic is slow on the westbound QEW as you approach Ford Drive to Trafalgar. And on city streets, there's a collision at Lawrence and Warden. All southbound lanes are blocked. Police are here on point duty as well. And then the intersection of O'Connor and St. Clair is down to a single lane always. This is for construction, so eastbound O'Connor is jammed from Woodbine. See why so many refer friends and family to Diamond and Diamond, Canada's largest injury law firm with over 65 lawyers and over $1 billion in client settlements. Call 1-800-567-HURT. And with the extended forecast, here's Carl Lamb.
4: We'll have continued sunshine as we go through this afternoon across the GTA. 18 is your guaranteed high, and an easterly wind around 20 kilometers per hour. Gusts could be up to about 30. And then for tonight, partly cloudy and a low of 9. Then for tomorrow, it's sunshine with a high of 18 degrees. We'll cool off to a low of 7 for tomorrow night. Then for Friday, finally getting a little bit warmer, sunshine in 21. And then by Saturday, it's also sunny and 22. Today's guaranteed high is 18.
0: Right now in downtown Toronto, mostly sunny, 17 degrees. 680 News Time, 153.
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0: happening now. After the bad weather in Baltimore last night, the Blue Jays are playing the first game of a doubleheader at Camden Yards. As 680's Rajesh Dave reports, their season's on the line in both games.
10: Since the White Sox and Guardians picked up wins yesterday, the Jays are just one loss away now from officially seeing their playoff hopes come to an end. Toronto's currently four games back in the last AL wild card held by

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1: I think it depends on your outlook too. You could be like a half full person and say, yeah, they did recover and they kept this season from completely falling off the rails. But you could be half empty, being like, yeah, they were never really in it, and they got exposed at the end.
0: Now, even if Toronto wins both games today, should Chicago or Cleveland win tonight, that's also it for the Jays. Max Scherzer's got the start on Sportsnet. The second game's at 6:30. I'm Virjesh Dave.
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10: You lied! Shut your big

0: right now is down 314 points. The S&P down 66. And the NASDAQ down 333. Treasury is also taking a hit in the U.S. today. The 10-year yield once again jumped to its highest level since 2007. And then the 5-year Treasury hit 5% for the first time since 2007 as well. On Bay Street, the TSX is still the big loser. It's down 1.3%, a drop of 473 points. 35,863. Gold futures right now lower by $58, 4,319. Oil is on track to snap a 5-day losing streak. It's up 88 cents to $91.40 a barrel. And then European diesel prices also on the rise today after the U.S. president said he is planning to push forward with a ban of some sort on U.S. exports of diesel. The Canadian dollar right now down by a fifth of a cent, 70.91 cents U.S. At the Business Center, I'm Chris McCusker.
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9: 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Right now in downtown Toronto, it is mostly sunny, 17 degrees. It's 2 o'clock.
2: Number one for breaking news, traffic, and weather. 680 News Radio, Toronto.
10: Good afternoon. This is Wednesday, September 23rd. I'm Irene Preklin.
9: And I'm Sarah Parrott. Here's what's making news this hour.
11: We're talking property taxes on the municipal campaign trail. Both Brad Bradford and Olivia Chow pitching to keep that number low. I'll have more on what each candidate is proposing coming up.
12: Kenneth Law faces up to 14 years in prison for supplying lethal chemicals to 14 people in Ontario who took their own lives. Today is the first of 4 days set aside for victim impact statements from those who lost loved ones.
13: Donald Trump claims Canada is destroying itself by allowing millions of people into the country unvetted. But a new report from Stats Canada shows the number of non-permanent residents has dropped.
14: Oh, I'm gutted every day I see this.
15: A Marineland whistleblower believes more belugas will pass away.
14: I'm wholly expecting it.
15: Four whales moved out of the shuttered park have already died.
16: Jays and Orioles going head-to-head right now down in Baltimore. The first of a doubleheader for Toronto with their season on the line. The Maple Leafs getting ready for some preseason work against the Sens, and Kawhi Leonard's deal is now official. Sports at 15.
0: The TSX drops by more than 400 points, even as oil sees a bounce back, while the Dow and the NASDAQ are each down by more than 300. Business at 26.
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10: Time for Rogers Xfinity Internet, traffic and weather together on the ones. Here's Carrie Prenskis.
17: This report is brought to you by your local Ontario Subaru dealers. A new problem on the eastbound 401. It's at the 427. The right lane is now blocked because of a stalled vehicle. It's busy on the eastbound 401 from south of Pearson to the 400 Express and Collectors, and then slow from Avenue Road and the Express approaching Bayview and the Collectors to Leslie. Also busy as you head past Salem. Eastbound on the 403, the problem east of the Lincoln Alexander Parkway has cleared, so it's still backed up from Highway 6 south to the link, but that delay is gradually thinning out.

0: If you're getting onto the eastbound QEW, a good drive, just a bit slow through Cawthra. Looks okay on the eastbound Gardner. And delays up the northbound Don Valley Parkway from Don Mills to York Mills. It's a slow go on the westbound 401 from the 404 to Bayview Express, from Bayview to Young Collectors, and then busy approaching Islington and the Express to Dixon. Southbound on the 404 DVP, it's slow from Finch to the 401 ramps, and just a minor bunch up on the southbound DVP as you head past Lawrence. Westbound Gardner is getting busy from Spadina to Jameson. And on city streets, there's construction at O'Connor and St. Clair. Eastbound O'Connor is backed up from Woodbine to St. Clair. You're down to a single lane, but problems at Warden and Lawrence have cleared, so that intersection has fully reopened. 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And with the forecast, here's meteorologist Carl Lamb.
1: For the rest of the day today, we've got a guaranteed high of 18 degrees, lots of sunshine. It's just super comfortable out there today, too, with an easterly wind around 20 kilometers per hour, gusting up to about 30. And then for tonight, it's very calm with an overnight low of 9. Today's guaranteed high is 18.
2: Right now in downtown Toronto, mostly sunny, 17 degrees. 680 News Time, 2:03.
3: Municipal Election Day in Ontario is Monday, October 26th, and between now and then, there will be a lot of promises from the candidates. The two frontrunners in Toronto's mayoral race are talking property taxes today.
2: 680's Momin Qureshi joins us live with the latest. Momin.
4: Busy morning for both two of the front-running candidates who want to be the next mayor of Toronto, Olivia Chow and Brad Bradford, after debating it out last night in that debate on City News 24/7 out in the northern part of the city, which is becoming kind of a key battleground. Both Scarborough and North York seem to be where they're focusing a lot of their attention right now. Bradford at a home near Don Mills and McNichol, talking about affordability, which is the sort of key overarching issue in this debate, saying that if he is elected, property taxes will be going nowhere.
5: We're in a budget for what the city actually spends, and that's how we're going to pay for the property tax freeze. No property tax increase and no cuts to the frontline services that people depend on.
4: So saying he'll freeze property taxes in year one to conduct a core services review, and then in years 2, 3, and 4, promising to keep the taxes below the rate of inflation. But he has also made some pretty expensive promises, like hiring 1,000 new police officers. So interesting to see how he plans to pay for that while not raising property taxes or cutting any services. Meantime, Olivia Chow promising that if she gets reelected, she will keep property taxes around the rate of inflation in her first year. So clearly, property taxes and affordability are going to carry us through the next month as we head towards Election Day on October 26th. Roman Qureshi, 680 News Radio.
3: A sentencing hearing is underway in a Newmarket court for Kenneth Law. He pleaded guilty in the spring to selling a poisonous substance to help people take their own lives. 680's John Down joins us live with more. John.
6: One of the people providing a victim impact statement today is Adrienne Daly, who lost her brother after he consumed products he obtained from Kenneth Law. She says she was shocked as she pieced together how her brother planned the last days of his life with the help of Kenneth Law.
7: Finding packaging and things like that, and, you know, sort of putting two and two together and finding things on my brother's phone and finding things in his credit card statements that pointed me in the right direction. It is and was surreal. That's the best way to put it. It sounds like something that, you know, should be in a movie.
6: Law has admitted to aiding in the suicides of 14 people in Ontario alone. He faces 14 years in prison on that charge. Law sent 1,200 packages to people in more than 40 countries. In the UK, the deaths of 79 people are linked to Law. Reporting live, John Down, 680 News Radio.
2: Prime Minister Carney wraps up a whirlwind appearance in New York City, where he hosted meetings and pledged more funding for climate initiatives. 680 Sophia Vavaroutsos joins us live with more. Sophia.
8: Sarah, the Prime Minister spoke today at the Ocean Eye International Alliance event on the sidelines of the UN General Assembly, pledging $82 million over 5 years to support conservation and research initiatives.
9: The Arctic Ocean is warming at 4 times the global average. We know the ice there is thinning. We can see the waters opening, but we recognize our picture is incomplete. And of course, this is the spirit of Ocean Eye. We can't protect what we can't see. We can't manage what we don't understand.
8: The funding puts Canada in closer alignment with the European Union, which also boosted its pledge. It comes after Prime Minister Carney and the EU met last week when the bloc opened the door for a future associate membership for Canada. Carney also pushed for more alliances with new partners, meeting with leaders from Jordan, Chile, and Angola during the trip to New York. A release from the Prime Minister's office says the world order is facing a rupture and Canada is

0: stepping up to shape a new one. Carney is set to arrive back in Ottawa at 3 this afternoon. Reporting live, Sophia Favaruzzo, 680 News Radio.
1: Canada is destroying itself. That's what U.S. President Donald Trump is claiming today. Here's 680's Phil Martino.
2: On social media, Donald Trump says Canada is destroying itself by allowing millions and millions of people into the country essentially unchecked and unvetted. Finance Minister François-Philippe Champagne says Canada has one of the most stringent and respected rules when it comes to immigration.
3: We've always been a welcoming nation based on the rule of law.
2: City News Parliament Hill correspondent Glenn McGregor says a number of immigrants accepted into Canada has fallen off sharply in the past year. He adds new data from Stats Canada shows population growth in this country has essentially stalled.
4: As of July 1st, there were 41.8 million people estimated to be living here. These are projections, of course. This is not based on a census. And that's up only 0.5% from the previous year.
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5: An activist is weighing in on the four deaths of former Marineland beluga whales, saying more deaths are likely. 680's Richard Southern joins us live with more. Richard.
6: Yeah, these are the, these are the four belugas that were among 30 moved out of Marineland over the past 2 months. Phil Demers is a former trainer at Marineland and now whistleblower. He tells me, sadly, he believes there'll be more deaths.
7: At this point, I would say I'm wholly expecting it. You know, whatever was killing the multiples of whales only up until a year ago at Marineland is continuing to affect them elsewhere.
6: Premier Ford weighing in on it.
8: You know, what can you do when you move the whales? Something's going to happen.
6: But Demers believes the whales may have been sick before they left Marineland, the Shedd Aquarium, where the latest beluga died, says it doesn't know what caused the death. Reporting live at Queen's Park, Richard Southern, 680 News Radio.
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1: 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Enpro is predicting the price. It will rise 3 cents at midnight to $1.83.9 a liter.
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1: That is time for Rogers, Xfinity Internet, traffic and weather together on the ones. Here's Carrie Prenskis.
15: This report is brought to you by Dynamic. Eastbound on the 401 at the 427, the right lane is closed. It's because of a stalled vehicle. And you're going through delays on the eastbound 401 from south of Pearson to the 400, both express and collectors. And then it gets busy from Avenue Road and the express and from approaching Bayview and the collectors to Leslie and busy into Durham from just east of Westney to east of Salem. Westbound 401, that's starting to get busy from the 412 to Salem. And then you have delays through the city from the 404 to Avenue, alternately express and collectors. Slows again, approaching Islington, express and collectors to Dixon. Southbound 400, that gets backed up from Shepherd onto the 401 ramps. And it's slow on the southbound 404 from Finch to the 401 ramps. But for now, the southbound DVP looks great, all the way from the 401 to the Gardner. Westbound on the Gardner, filling in from approaching Spadina to Strawn. Westbound QED KW moving very well through Mississauga, but then you go through a delay from Ford Drive to Trafalgar, and it's just filling in from Appleby to Brant. Eastbound on the QEW, that's slow from Cawthra to Dixie, but looks good on the eastbound Gardner. And a delay up the northbound Don Valley Parkway from Don Mills to York Mills. On city streets, I just had a call from a traffic spotter at University and College. All southbound lanes are blocked at this intersection. There's a demonstration in the area. So University and College starting to get really busy. Also in the city's east end at O'Connor and St. Clair, it's single lane construction for eastbound O'Connor and eastbound St. Clair. But for now, just seeing a heavy backup on O'Connor all the way from Woodbine. And also construction at Highway 27 and Humber College Boulevard. The right lane is closed north and southbound, and northbound traffic is backed up from Rexdale. While other money managers are holding, Dynamic is seeing past the horizon because your money can't grow if it doesn't move. Learn more at dynamic.ca/active. And with the forecast, here's meteorologist Carl Lamb.
16: Just a gorgeous day today across the GTA, and your guaranteed high is 18 degrees. We have an easterly wind around 20 kilometers per hour, gusting up to about 30. And then for tonight, it's calm and quiet with a low of 9. For tomorrow, it is sunshine once again, a rinse and repeat type of situation. And we're up to 18 on Thursday and down to a low of 7 on Thursday night. Your guaranteed high today is 18.
5: Mostly sunny, 17 degrees in downtown Toronto, 680 News Time, 2:13.
1: Speaking through a translator, the Iranian president rebuked what he described as President Donald Trump's bullying and threats at the United Nations.
17: Iranian President Masoud Pezeshkian argued that international law is backsliding into bullying and conflict as he delivered a rebuke of President Trump's threat to annihilate his country.
18: We must not build a world in which military power replaces legitimacy, terrorism replaces politics and negotiations, and war replaces dialogue and diplomacy.
17: The United States' lone representative in the Assembly Hall walked out as Pezeshkian accused the United States and Israel of violating international law by targeting civilian infrastructure in Iran. Peter Haralambos, ABC News, New York.
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1: 18 degrees, lots of sunshine. Good afternoon. I'm Irene Preklin.
5: And I'm Sarah Parrott. Here are the top stories this hour.
1: Affordability has been a key issue in the Toronto mayoral race, and we're getting more on the pitches today from the two frontrunners. Brad Bradford is promising to freeze property taxes for a year, while Olivia Chow says she'll keep them in check with around the rate of inflation. A sentencing hearing in a Newmarket court for Kenneth Law is underway. This after he pleaded guilty to aiding in the suicide deaths of 14 people in Ontario. Right now we're getting victim impact statements. Court is expected to hear 74 impact statements over the coming days. And Prime Minister Mark Carney pledging $82 million over 5 years to boost ocean monitoring. The announcement comes as the Oceani International Alliance event brought together several leaders and UN organizations. Now, time for sports from Sportsnet 590, The Fan. Here's Brijesh Dave.
22: Irene, season on the line for the Blue Jays now as they're underway with the all-important doubleheader at Camden Yards. Vlady Guerrero Jr. is playing after initially being left out of the starting lineup after missing a game. Brett Bateman's absent, though, with that hip injury as the Jays look to save their season. A totally uphill battle at this point, though. They can't lose another game with the five that are left, or if the White Sox or Guardians win again tonight, then Toronto's playoff hopes are dashed as well. It's currently 1-0 for the Orioles Royals here in the bottom of the second. You can catch it on Sportsnet. The second game goes at 6:30. The final preseason work for the Maple Leafs today as they go head-to-head with the Sens on two fronts, both here in Toronto and over in Ottawa. Split squad action starting at 7, and the one game here in Toronto at Scotiabank Arena will be

0: On Sportsnet 1, the team also saying Dakota Joshua is struggling with a core injury right now and is day-to-day, still uncertain about his status for the season opener that's set for Tuesday against Montreal. Training camp also getting closer and closer for the Raptors. They confirmed today that Kawhi Leonard has been extended on a multi-year deal, but not much beyond that. ESPN reporting yesterday it's a two-year extension at $115 million for the Claw, which includes a player option for 2028-29 as well. NFL, Jackson Dart season appears to be over. The Giants quarterback reportedly expected to undergo knee surgery now. That's going to end his campaign after just 2 weeks. The Giants are currently 1-1. They're playing Tennessee on Sunday. Sports at 15 and 45 past every hour or anytime at sportsnet.ca.
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4: 680 News Time, approaching 219. An Ontario court has ordered OHIP to reconsider its decision to deny funding for a man's cancer treatment in the U.S. The divisional court says it was problematic to deny a request to have the out-of-country tumor therapy covered, calling it a life or death matter. The court has ordered OHIP to make a new decision by the end of next week. And Stats Canada says the country's fertility rate in 2025 remained at an all-time low.
5: The agency says the rate of 1.26 children per woman was virtually unchanged from 2024. Fertility rates have been falling around the world since 2009, with Canada ranking in the bottom seven among 20 high-income countries. The average age of mothers giving birth has meanwhile increased to a new high of 31.9 years. StatCan notes it's been rising for decades. In 1976, the average age was 26.7. The data also shows the number of women giving birth at home is back to pre-pandemic levels seen in 2019. Home births peaked in 2021 with more than 9,000 babies born outside of hospitals that year. Hannah Alberga, The Canadian Press.
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4: 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That is time for Rogers Xfinity Internet. Traffic and weather together on the ones. Here's Carrie Prenskis.
10: This report is brought to you by Shoppers Drug Mart. Eastbound on the 401 at the 427, the right lane is still closed. It's because of a stalled vehicle. And you have a delay here on the eastbound 401. It's backed up from just east of Dixie to the 400. Both express and collectors are slow. And then once you get east of the 400, you're in good shape for a bit, but it does slow around Avenue Road and the express. And from Young and the Collectors to Leslie, and then busy through Ajax from Westney to east of Salem. Westbound on the 401, a bit of a drag from the 412 to Salem, and then it's slow from the 404 to Avenue Express and Collectors, and from the 400 Express and Collectors to Dixon. There was just a problem on the northbound 400 approaching the 407, blocking the right lane. It cleared, but you have a bit of a delay here on the northbound 400 from Finch to Steeles. Northbound on the Don Valley Parkway, that's slow from Don Mills to York Mills. Looks okay on the north.

0: 404 and northbound 427 is getting busy from the Gardner and the Express and from Bloor and the Collectors to Burnham Thorpe. Southbound 400, it's slow from Shepherd to the 401 ramps and busy on the southbound 404 from Finch to the 401 ramps, but southbound DVP looks to be in good shape. If you're traveling city streets, Traffic Spotter says southbound University is blocked at College. We have reports of a demonstration in this area, so just expect some delays here around University and College, and also at O'Connor and St. Clair. It's single lane construction going eastbound on both O'Connor and St. Clair, but just seeing a delay for traffic on eastbound O'Connor, but pretty heavy from Woodbine to St. Clair. 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And with the extended forecast, here's Carl Lamb.
1: It's a little bit like cruise control for us here in the Weather Center with lots of sunshine and no precipitation to track. It's a guaranteed high of 18 degrees for you today and an easterly wind around 20 kilometers per hour, gusting up to about 30. Then for tonight, we're down to an overnight low of 9 with a few clouds. And then for tomorrow, it's sunshine and 18 degrees. Cooling off tomorrow night down to a low of 7. So there could be some frost developing way up into cottage country. And then for Friday, it's sunny with a high of 21. Today's guaranteed high is 18.
2: Mostly sunny, 18 degrees in downtown Toronto. 680 News Time, 223.
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2: The Raptors confirming a multi-year contract extension for Kawhi Leonard on the heels of training camp for a new season. Here's 680's for Josh Dave.
6: The team saying in a statement they've signed Leonard to a multi-year deal today, though terms have not been disclosed. ESPN reporting yesterday it's for 2 years at $115 million with a player option for the 2028-29 season. NBA analyst Ezbar Henny on bringing Kawhi back into the mix.
7: Kawhi is just simply a much better version of what Brandon Ingram was in that offense. And so you look at like how they would adapt to Kawhi. I don't think there's going to be that much of a hurdle, because so many of those reps and so many of those situations that the Raptors put Brandon Ingram in is where Kawhi Leonard absolutely thrives.
6: Leonard rejoined the Raps via that blockbuster trade with the Clippers for Brandon Ingram, Grady Dick, first round picks in 2031 and 2033, a 2027 first round swap, and 2 second rounders. Training camp starts next week. I'm Virjesh Dave.
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2: 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That's time for the Dynamic Market Minute. Here's Chris McCusker.
0: Irene, one member of the U.S. Federal Reserve today, said there is a pretty good chance more interest rate hikes are coming in order to cool inflation. So that has stocks and bonds selling off today. So the Dow is down 283 points. The S&P down 15 and the NASDAQ down by 288. The 10-year Treasury in the U.S. hit its highest level since 2007. And then the 5-year Treasury hit 5% for the first time since 2007 as well. Now, shares in Meta today sort of bucking the overall trend. That stock up by 1.5%.
2: at 747-63.

0: So as it stands right now, a little more than $20 from its all-time high. And this stock really has been surging since the company unveiled its Muse AI agent. Now it's revealed Meta Pay for Muse. It is a first-party wallet for the AI agent. Oil prices also part of the story today because higher oil prices can add to inflation. Oil right now is on track to snap a five-day losing streak up by $1.28 to $91.80 a barrel. Now, Politico also reporting today that the U.S. is preparing a 90-day export ban on diesel. And that is being discussed because diesel continues to hit all-time highs. Energy stocks a little bit higher on Bay Street. The TSX, though, is still firmly in the red. It's down 478 points now, 35,857. That's a pullback of 1.3%. Downdraft also coming from the gold stocks. Gold futures down $49 to $4,326. The big catalyst here really is strength in the U.S. dollar. Gold futures, of course, priced in U.S. dollars. And the Canadian dollar right now is down 18,100, 70.92 cents U.S. We have Bitcoin lower by 2.4% at the moment, 84,163. At the Business Center, I'm Chris McCusker.
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6: It's Wednesday, September 23rd. Good afternoon. I'm Alex Blumenfield.
7: And I'm Laura Carney. Here's what's making news this hour.
8: We want this to mean something.
9: The loved ones of Kenneth Law's poison package clients providing victim impact statements in a Newmarket courthouse. Law faces 14 years in prison for 14 counts of assisting suicide.
10: The day after last night's debate, the top leading candidates are back on the campaign trail with Brad Bradford and Olivia Chow both focusing on trying to keep property taxes low.
11: Prime Minister Carney is promising Canada will help shape a new world order, pledging more funding for climate initiatives and pushing for new partnerships during an appearance at the UN General Assembly.
12: What's killing belugas that have been moved out of marine land?
13: When you move the whales, something's going to happen.
12: How one whistleblower believes it's not the move, but something more. He thinks we'll see more deaths.
14: I'm wholly expecting it.
15: One more loss and the Blue Jays' postseason hopes are over, and the Jays are trailing the Orioles 2-0 as their doubleheader is underway, and we get Leafs sends twice this evening. Sports at 45.
0: The TSX still the big loser today. It's down by almost 500 points, even as oil bounces back, while the Dow and the NASDAQ each drop by more than 200. Business at 56.
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6: 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Traffic and weather together on the ones. Here's Carrie Prunskis.
16: This report is brought to you by Frank Leo. Watch out for tire debris. Traffic spotter called on the southbound 400 approaching Line 5. There's tire debris scattered across all lanes. We've notified MTO, so just be careful there. As for delays on the southbound 400, it's busy in the city from Shepherd to the 401 ramps. A slow go on the southbound 404 DVP from Finch to south of Lawrence. And the westbound Gardner is backed up from just west of Jarvis to Strawn. Slows again from Kipling onto the 427 ramp. And then delays up the northbound 427 from the Gardner in the Express and from Bloor in the Collectors to Burnham Thorpe. It's a slow go northbound on the Don Valley Parkway from Girard to Bloor, and then heavier

0: Volumes from Don Mills up to York Mills. Eastbound on the 401, the problem at the 427 has cleared. So you're just going through delays on the eastbound 401. It's backed up from Dixie to the 400 Express and Collectors. Looks okay between the 400 and the Allen, but then filling in from the Allen to Leslie, alternating Express and Collectors, and it's slow through Ajax from Westney to east of Salem. On city streets, a closure in Brampton. Mississauga Road is shut down in both directions between Steeles and Howard Stewart. This is for a collision investigation. There's also construction in the city's east end at O'Connor and St. Clair. You're down to a single lane eastbound on O'Connor and on St. Clair. And traffic is backed up eastbound O'Connor from Woodbine to St. Clair. At University and College, police are at this intersection on point duty. There's a demonstration in the area. 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And with the forecast, here's Carl Lamb.
1: For the rest of the day today, we've got a guaranteed high of 18 degrees, lots of sunshine. It's just super comfortable out there today, too, with an easterly wind around 20 kilometers per hour, gusting up to about 30. And then for tonight, it's very calm with an overnight low of 9. Today's guaranteed high is 18.
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3: Happening now in Newmarket, the first of 4 days of victim impact statements in the sentencing of a Mississauga chef who's accused of helping hundreds of people commit suicide around the world, being found guilty in 14 incidents in this province.
2: 680's John Downs joins us live with the latest on the proceedings. John.
4: Well, Adrian Daly says she was shocked as she pieced together how her brother used substances he got in the mail from Kenneth Law to plan his suicide.
5: We don't want this situation to fall on deaf ears, and we don't want the attention it's getting now to go away after the November sentencing.
4: When it came time to make her victim impact statement, she's not convinced her words had any impact on Law.
5: I was taken back a bit because he seems to be emotionless. I have no idea if he's listening or not.
4: Law faces 14 years in prison for his 14 counts of assisting suicide. There are a further 79 deaths tied to Law in the UK alone. Authorities there have opted to allow Law to face justice in Canada for his crimes. Reporting live, John Downs, 680 News Radio.
3: It's just into 680 News Radio. A motorcycle rider has been rushed to hospital with life-threatening injuries after being involved in a crash in Brampton. Peel police say it happened at Mississauga and Olivia Marie Roads. That's just north of Steeles around 1:30 this afternoon. The driver of the other vehicle remained at the scene. There are closures around Steeles and Mississauga Road for the investigation. Stay with 680 News Radio for more on this developing story.
2: 680 News Time, 2:35. Property tax promises dominated Toronto's mayoral race today. 680's Momin Qureshi is following the front runners.
6: The day after verbally slugging it out in another debate, both Brad Bradford and Olivia Chow back on the campaign trail in the northern part of the city, which is becoming a bit of a battleground in this election. Both talking about affordability, specifically property taxes, with Bradford reaffirming a commitment he made last night.
7: We're going to budget for what the city actually spends, and that's how we're going to pay for the property tax freeze. No property tax increase and no cuts to the frontline services.
6: He's also pledging to keep property taxes below the rate of inflation in years 2, 3, and 4. Meantime, Olivia Chow says if she's reelected, she'll keep property taxes around the rate of inflation. As for Bradford's proposed property tax freeze, Chow coming with a bit of a warning.
8: Tax freeze? Gosh, the bad old days will be back.
6: On the campaign trail, Momin Qureshi, 680 News Radio.
3: Happening now in Baltimore, the Grim Reaper is knocking on the door for the 2026 Blue Jays. 680's Alex Sixero joins us with a live look-in on a must-sweep doubleheader. Alex.
9: Yeah, game one underway, Alex. If the Jays lose one more game, their postseason hopes are done and dusted, and the Orioles are leading a 2-0 in the bottom of the third, scored a couple of runs off Max Scherzer in the second, including a Jeremiah Jackson RBI single. Jays have three doubles today, but they're 0-7 with runners in scoring position. Chris Bassitt firing three scoreless for the Orioles. So Jays down 2-0. The latest coming up at 2:45 in sports. Reporting live, Alex Sixero, 680 News Radio.
2: The Prime Minister is promising Canada will help shape a new world order as he wraps up a whirlwind appearance in New York City for the United Nations General Assembly. 680's Sophia Vavaroutsos joins us live with his latest speech. Sophia.
10: Laura, a release from Prime Minister Carney's office warning the international order is facing a rupture, adding that, quote, Canada is leading with our values to build greater security, stability, and prosperity for ourselves and our allies. The message comes following a quick appearance from the Prime Minister at the UN General Assembly. Carney did not address the entire assembly, but spoke today at the Ocean Eye International Alliance event, where he announced $82 million in funding for preservation and research over 5 years.
11: Our

0: commitment today will lead to real-time moorings in the Arctic that operate year-round, including in the depths of winter, when almost every other form of observation goes dark.
1: The funding puts this country in closer alignment with the EU, which also boosted its contributions. It follows a meeting between Carney and the Bloc last week where the EU left the door open for Canada to gain associate member status. Canada and the EU are also both founding members of a new partnership for multilateralism coalition launched yesterday. On the sidelines of the assembly, Carney met with leaders from Jordan, Chile and Angola. Reporting live, Sofia Vavaruzzo, 680 News Radio.
2: 680 News Time, 2:37. One activist believes more former Marineland whales will soon die in the wake of their moves to Spain and Chicago. 680's Richard Southern reports.
3: The fourth beluga whale that passed away yesterday was part of a pod of 30 that was moved out of Marineland over the past 2 months. Premier Ford weighing in on the situation.
4: That's unfortunate. I'm an animal lover, but, you know, what can you do when you move the whales? Something's going to happen.
3: But Phil Demers, a former whale trainer at Marineland turned whistleblower, tells me he doesn't believe it's the move that killed the whales. He believes they may have been sick before they left Marineland, and he's worried more will die.
5: I have a hard time believing that the health assessments were genuine and that these animals were all healthy before leaving. They were all suffering from something.
3: Do you think we'll see more beluga deaths beyond the four we've already seen?
5: At this point, I would say I'm wholly expecting it.
3: The Shedd Aquarium, where the latest beluga died, says it doesn't know what caused the death. Richard Southern, Queen's Park.
6: This is 680 News Radio. Some of the biggest names in comedy will be in Toronto for the Just for Laughs Festival. VP of Programming and Talent Nick Brazow says over 30 artists will perform in 9 venues across the city.
7: We're leading the way. We've got Pete Davidson at Meridian Hall. We've got Tiffany Haddish that'll be at the Elgin Theater. Peter Antoniou and Raffi Bastos at Queen Elizabeth Theater. Sasha Velour. Got John Cleese doing a run of shows at the Winter Garden.
6: Just for Laughs opens tomorrow night and runs until October 3rd. You can get more information at, get this website, hahaha.com.
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2: 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Enpro predicts the price will rise 3 cents at midnight to $1.839 a liter at most GTA stations. We'll check traffic in 60 seconds, including reports of tire debris. Southbound 400 approaching Line 5.
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2: 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Traffic and weather together on the ones. Here's Carrie Prunskis.
14: This report is brought to you by Paxlovid. We just had a call from a traffic spotter about a ladder on the highway. It's on the westbound 401 ramp to the southbound 427. Watch out for that ladder in the right lane. So we're just putting in a call to the MTO. A busy drive on the westbound 401. It's slow in Durham from the 412 to Salem. And then delays from Warden to Avenue Express and Collectors and approaching the 400 Express and Collectors to Dixon. And then be extra careful on that ramp to the southbound 427. We also had reports of tire debris on the southbound 400 approaching Line 5. That was scattered across all lanes. Eastbound on the 401, it's busy from Dixie to the 400 Express and Collectors, and then a slow go from the Allen to

0: Leslie, alternating express hand collectors. Also a delay into Durham from Westney to east of Salem. Eastbound QEW is busy in Mississauga from Huron, Ontario to Dixie. And it's slow on the eastbound Gardner from Spadina to the Jarvis Ramp. Expect delays up the northbound DVP 404 from Girard to York Mills and again through Bloomington. Northbound 400 is slow from approaching Finch to Steeles, but looks good once you get north of Steeles. Westbound on the Gardner QEW combination, delays from Jarvis to Strawn, then from Kipling to the 427 ramp, and busy westbound QEW from Dixie to west of Cawthra, from Ford Drive to Trafalgar, and from just west of Bronte to Brant. On city streets, there's a closure in Brampton. Mississauga Road is shut down north of Steeles. So all lanes on Mississauga Road closed between Steeles and Howard Stewart, and that's a collision investigation. Did you know you could be at risk of getting severe COVID-19 just by being over 60? Ask your pharmacist or doctor about prescription treatments for mild to moderate COVID-19. And with the forecast, here's meteorologist Carl Lamb.
1: It's another really comfortable day across the GTA. We do still have that easterly wind around 20 kilometers per hour, gusting up to about 30, but there's still lots of sunshine and a few clouds could move in this afternoon. Your guaranteed high is 18, and then very quiet tonight with a low of 9. Then for tomorrow, more of the same with sunshine and a high of 18 degrees, then cooling off tomorrow night with a low of 7. Today's guaranteed high is 18.
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3: Members and supporters of the Grassy Narrows First Nation are in downtown Toronto for a march on Queen's Park. Beverly Andrews of City News is there.
4: Supporters from across the province are here to demand justice for the generations of people suffering from mercury poisoning in Grassy Narrows. Here's what some of them had to say.
5: People are suffering. There's a lot of deformations happening during pregnancy and birth. You know, and I've seen some of that happening.
6: I like the government to notice that there's that the communities are affected, and to do to acknowledge that that we need care.
4: So Grassy Narrows has finally been able to get their treatment center up and it's under construction right now. It's not scheduled to be done until next year, but the people here are saying that's 50 years too late and they should have been getting that care earlier.
3: And that demonstration is now just arriving in the last couple minutes at Queen's Park. The First Nation is putting the blame on wastewater coming from a pulp mill in the nearby town of Dryden and are calling for the mill to be closed down. This is 680 News Radio.
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3: 18 degrees, partly cloudy in downtown Toronto. Good afternoon. I'm Alex Bloomfield.
2: And I'm Laura Carney. Here are the top stories this hour.
3: An emotional day in Newmarket on the first of 4 days of victim impact statements in the globally watched Kenneth Law trial. The Mississauga chef pleaded guilty to 14 counts of aiding and abetting suicide by selling a harmful substance to victims online and is accused of hundreds more cases around the world. Mississauga Road is closed north of Steeles after a crash that sent a motorcyclist to hospital with life-threatening injuries. And the Prime Minister is arriving back in Ottawa this afternoon after a sideline speech at the UN today where he promised $82 million toward efforts to preserve oceans.
2: Time now for sports.
3: Alex Sixero.
11: Alex, the Jays and Orioles have kicked off their doubleheader in Baltimore this afternoon here in Game 1, Bottom 4. The Orioles have a 2-0 lead. If the Jays lose one more game, their postseason hopes are over. They have four doubles this afternoon, two from Andrés Giménez. Toronto now 0-8 with runners in scoring position. Hasn't that been a theme here in 2026? So you can see the game on Sportsnet. Game 2 will get going at 6:35. Maple Leafs have their final preseason games tonight, splitting their squad to take on the Ottawa Senators. Most of the A-line will will be in town at Scotiabank Arena, and Sportsnet 1 has the call at 7. Teddy Bluger and Brandon Duhaime among the Leafs who will take the ice at Canadian Tire Center. Raptor news, Kawhi Leonard has officially signed a multi-year extension, reportedly 2 years and 115 mil. Media day set for Monday. And in soccer news, a real scary moment in Etobicoke today. Canadian defender Derek Cornelius suffered a non-contact lower body injury at the very end of training at Centennial Park. He was taken to hospital via ambulance. Canada will host Chile in a friendly Saturday evening at BMO Field. Sports at 15 and 45 past every hour or anytime at sportsnet.ca.
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3: The U.S. president took aim at Canada on social media again today, this time on immigration. 680's Phil Martino has the reaction.
15: Donald Trump says on social media today, Canada is destroying itself by allowing millions and millions of people into the country, essentially unchecked and unvetted. Phil Triadafilopoulos, professor of political science at the University of Toronto, says the claim is inaccurate in spots.
16: Most people come through a formal immigration program and have some kind of authorization.
15: Trump also says this in his post. It's a liberal takeover that will end very badly, already showing up in their numbers, big unemployment. The political science professor says that, too, is inaccurate.
16: The unemployment rate in Canada has actually declined recently. It's a little higher than it was a while back, but it's going down. So the direction is not in the same direction that the president has suggested in his social media post.
15: Phil Martino, 680 News Radio.
3: A judge in the U.S. will hear arguments today on whether the Trump administration's ban of three prominent news outlets violates the Constitution. The president argues that the reporting from CNN, MS Now, and Politico poses a threat to national security. The administration plans to double down on its contention it has the right to decide who can set foot in the White House. The outlets say they've been singled out because of the content of their coverage and call the ban a blatant violation of the First Amendment. They're asking the court to immediately restore their access. In 60 seconds, a look at the roads and the extended forecast.
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3: Time for Rogers Xfinity Internet. Traffic and weather together on the ones. Here's Carrie Brunskis.
0: This report is brought to you by Ecotech Windows and Doors. A bunch of new problems on the highways, including on the southbound 427 south of Dixon. There's a collision here, just a partial left lane blocked, but one of the vehicles is squished in between a truck and the barrier on the left-hand side. No emergency crews here yet. Watch out, because people people are outside of their vehicles walking around, and they will take at least a lane here once emergency crews arrive. So southbound 427, it is getting extremely slow from the 409 to this collision south of Dixon. And on the eastbound 401 at Dixon, the three center lanes are blocked, and this is due to a collision.

0: Emergency crews are on this scene. So eastbound on the 401, you're going through delays from Dixie past that problem to the 400 Express and Collectors, and then filling in from the Allen to Leslie Express and Collectors. And a traffic spotter called about a collision on the ramp to Salem blocking the right lane. It's slow into Durham as you approach Westney to east of Salem. A new problem on the northbound 400. It's at Finch. There's a stalled vehicle in between two of the center lanes. It's on an angle here. I think the driver's probably trying to make their way over to the shoulder. Didn't quite get there. So northbound on the 400, it's backed up from Shepherd to this problem at Finch. We also had reports of a ladder on the westbound 401 on the ramp to the southbound 427 in the right lane. Busy through the city on the westbound 401 from Warden to Avenue, Express and Collectors, and then from Dufferin, alternately Express and Collectors to Dixon. On city streets, northbound University is blocked at College. There's a demonstration, a big crowd making their way up to Queen's Park. So that is causing delays around University and College. And in Brampton, Mississauga Road is closed in both directions north of Steeles. That's for a collision investigation. 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And with the extended forecast, here's Carl Lamb.
1: We'll have continued sunshine as we go through this afternoon across the GTA. 18 is your guaranteed high, and an easterly wind around 20 kilometers per hour. Gusts could be up to about 30. And then for tonight, partly cloudy and a low of 9. Then for tomorrow, it's sunshine with a high of 18 degrees. We'll cool off to a low of 7 for tomorrow night. Then for Friday, finally getting a little bit warmer, sunshine and 21. And then by Saturday, it's also sunny and 22. Today's guaranteed high is 18.
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3: Coming out at 3 o'clock, a serious motorcycle crash in Brampton. Emma, the latest on the proceedings at Newmarket in the Kenneth Law sentencing.
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3: The Maple Leafs conclude a brief preseason schedule tonight with split squad games against the Ottawa Senators. Most of Toronto's main group will be at Scotiabank Arena, including Gavin McKenna, who has one final tune-up before his NHL debut.
8: Yeah, I think just building that chemistry with my line. I think, you know, build as much chemistry as you can in the short time you got. So for us, yeah, being out there making plays, building that confidence going into the first game, I think it will be huge.
3: McKenna will once again skate with William Nylander and John Tavares. Both games in Toronto and Ottawa will begin at 7. Sportsnet 1 has the game at Scotiabank Arena. The Leafs begin the regular season next Tuesday by hosting the Habs. In 60 seconds, we will check in on the trading day with Chris McCusker.
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0: Alex, we've still got a losing day on markets across the board. A summit between the U.S. and China is set for tomorrow in Washington, with the Chinese leaders set to arrive in the U.S. today. Now, reports say there are no business leaders.

0: The Dow right now is lower by 320 points. The S&P down 55. And the NASDAQ pulling back after 2 days of record closing highs. It's down 286 points. Now, the Iranian president spoke to the UN today after the U.S. president's speech yesterday. Iran is accusing the U.S. of targeting civilian infrastructure during the war, and the Iranian president also accused the U.S. president of being a bully. On Bay Street, the TSX lower by 482 points, 35,852. So that's a pullback of 1.3%. Still the biggest loser today. Gold futures down $54 to $4,321. Oil could snap a five-day losing streak. It's higher by $2.05, $92.57. The U.S. is said to be considering scaling back diesel exports rather than an outright ban, but that still could mean higher gas prices and further spike inflation. The Canadian dollar right now is down by 16.70.94 cents U.S. At the Business Center, I'm Chris McCusker.
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8: It's Wednesday, September 23rd. Good afternoon. I'm Laura Carney.
6: I'm Alex Bloomfield. Here's what's making news right now.
9: Loved ones of those who took their lives using Kenneth Law's poison packets get their moment in court.
10: It's disgusting, to be honest.
9: Victim impact statements are read in a Newmarket courtroom as the sentencing hearing continues.
8: A motorcyclist has life-threatening injuries after a crash in Brampton. It happened at Mississauga Road north of Steeles.
11: Promises to keep property taxes low. That's what's happening on the municipal campaign trail, with both Brad Bradford and Olivia Chow making their pitches to try to keep Toronto more affordable.
12: The Prime Minister wraps up an appearance in New York City. Mark Carney pledging funding to bring Canada in closer alignment with the European Union in a speech at an ocean protection event.
13: The Blue Jays are facing a must-win in Baltimore this afternoon, but they're trailing the Orioles 2-0 in Game 1 of their doubleheader, and the Maple Leafs wrap up preseason tonight. Sports at 15.
0: The TSX drops by almost 500 points, even as oil snaps a losing skid. While the Dow is down by more than 300, the NASDAQ down by more than 200. Business at 26.
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8: Time for Rogers Xfinity Internet traffic and weather together. On the ones, here's Carrie Prunskis.
14: This report is brought to you by Ford dealers. A number of problems on the highways. On the southbound 427, south of Dixon, the left lane is closed because of a collision. Emergency crews are here now. I think about five vehicles are involved here, and two of those vehicles are up against the concrete barrier. A straight truck came into contact with them as well. So just getting by in the three right lanes for now. So southbound 427 is jammed from Derry to this collision just south of Dixon. And on the eastbound 401 at Dixon, the four left lanes now blocked with this collision. So only the right lane is open. Emergency crews here as well. And eastbound on the 401, it's a slow go from Dixie Express and Collectors to Dixon, and then busy approaching Keele to Leslie, alternating Express and Collectors. Watch out for another problem on the eastbound 401 at the end of the ramp to Salem. The right lane is blocked with a collision, and it's busy into Durham as you approach West Nee to east of

0: Salem. Northbound on the 400 at Finch, there's a stalled vehicle in between two of the center lanes here. No tow truck yet. So northbound 400, it's backed up from just north of the 401 to Finch. You can still get around this problem. And then after that, it's busy as you head past Highway 9. On city streets, a full closure in Brampton. Mississauga Road is shut down in both directions north of Steeles. That's for a collision investigation. And there was a large demonstration. Lots of people making their way up northbound University onto Queen's Park, so expect some lane restrictions in this area. Ford employee pricing is on until September 30th. 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Visit your Toronto area Ford store for details. And with the forecast, here's meteorologist Carl Lamb.
1: For the rest of the day today, we've got a guaranteed high of 18 degrees, lots of sunshine. It's just super comfortable out there today, too, with an easterly wind around 20 kilometers per hour, gusting up to about 30. And then for tonight, it's very calm with an overnight low of 9. Today's guaranteed high is 18.
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3: Happening now in Newmarket, Kenneth Law is hearing directly from the friends and families of those who took their own lives using items bought online from the poison seller. Today is the first day of a sentencing hearing for Law, who pleaded guilty in May to 14 counts of aiding suicide.
2: 680's John Downs joins us live with more on some of the victim impact statements read today. John.
4: Well, Dan Calderon recited a poem written for his friend Maurizio, who took his own life. He describes Kenneth Law as disgusting. He believes his victim impact statement failed to have any impact on him.
5: 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And you can tell he's hearing everything, but it's not really hitting him the way it should, you know.
4: 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She was speaking in memory of her brother. She doubts Law's assertion that he was helping people who were suffering.
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4: Law faces 14 years in prison. 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
3: 680 News Time, 304. Breaking news from Brampton, where a motorcyclist has been seriously hurt after a collision with another car. Peel police were called to the area of Mississauga Road and Olivia Marie Road. That's north of Steeles around 1:30 this afternoon. Paramedics say the motorcycle rider was rushed to hospital in life-threatening condition. No details on the age or gender of the rider have been released. The other driver remained on scene. Mississauga Road is closed in both directions north of Steeles for the investigation.
2: 680 News Time, 305. Taxi is dominating the mayoral campaign trail today. 680's Momin Qureshi with what the top candidates are pledging.
7: The day after verbally slugging it out in another debate, both Brad Bradford and Olivia Chow back on the campaign trail in the northern part of the city, which is becoming a bit of a battleground in this election. Both talking about affordability, specifically property taxes, with Bradford reaffirming a commitment he made last night.
8: We're in a budget for what the city actually spends, and that's how we're going to pay for the property tax freeze. No property tax increase and no cuts to the frontline services.
7: He's also pledging to keep property taxes below the rate of inflation in years 2, 3, and 4. Meantime, Olivia Chow says if she's reelected, she'll keep property taxes around the rate of inflation. As for Bradford's proposed property tax freeze, Chow coming with a bit of a warning.
9: Tax freeze? Gosh, the bad old days will be back.
7: On the campaign trail, Momin Qureshi, 680 News Radio.
3: 680 News Time, 306. Happening now, it is a must-win game for the Blue Jays if they want to keep their slim playoff chances alive. It is game one of a doubleheader against the Orioles. 680's Alex Sixero joins us with a live look in. Alex.
10: Yeah, Laura, one more loss means the Jays are officially mathematically eliminated from playoff contention. And Pete Alonso has just hit a two-run homer off Max Scherzer. So Baltimore is now leading Toronto 4-0 in the fifth inning. The Jays are 0-9 with runners in scoring position and the top of the fifth with two on and one out. Vladdy Jr. hit into an inning-ending double play. This game has perfectly summed up what 2026 has been all about. The latest coming up in sports at 3:15. Reporting live, Alex Sixero, 680 News Radio.
2: 680 News Time, 307. The Prime Minister is pledging to help shape a new world order as he departs the United Nations General Assembly. 680's Sophia Vavaroutsos joins us live with what Mark Carney is promising. Sophia.
11: Alex, Prime Minister Carney did not address the General Assembly, instead speaking today at an event for the Ocean Eye International Alliance. It's there that Carney pledged $82 million in funding over 5 years to support the Global Ocean Observing System.
12: I was going to say that we're matching the European Union's commitment matching by pledging $82 million, and we have preserved that. Of course, the European Union's commitment has just increased, and that

0: the spirit.
1: The EU pledged $50 million earlier this year, bumped their contributions during today's meeting. It's part of the recent push to put distance between Canada and the U.S. while drawing closer to other allies. Carney's appearance in New York follows a trip to France, where the EU Parliament opened the door for a new partnership between Ottawa and the Bloc. A release from the Prime Minister's office summing up Carney's time at the UN says Canada is stepping up to help shape a new world order. Carney also met with leaders from Chile, Angola, and Jordan on the sidelines of the assembly. Reporting live, Sophia Vavaruzzo, 680 News Radio.
2: 680 News, time 308. On word of another former Marineland beluga whale's death, one activist predicts there will be more. 680's Richard Southern reports.
3: The hope was that it would be a second lease on life for the belugas that had been languishing at Marineland. But of the pod of 30 that's been moved, four have so far died. And Phil Demers, a former Marineland trainer turned whistleblower, tells me he believes more will die.
4: At this point, I would say I'm wholly expecting it. You'd hope that this would be a new page turn for them and they would have enough time to recover, but it's evident that they're not all going to.
3: So what's been killing the belugas? Premier Ford weighing in.
5: I'm an animal lover, but, you know, what can you do when you move the whales? Something's going to happen.
3: But Demers tells me he doesn't believe it's the move. He thinks the whales may have been sick before they left Marineland.
4: There's no way of saying with absolute certainty what it is that they're dying from, but certainly Marineland's conditions were what were killing them before.
3: The Shedd Aquarium, where the latest beluga died, says it doesn't know what caused the death. Richard Southern, Queen's Park.
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2: 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In 60 seconds, traffic and weather together.
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12: This report is brought to you by L.L. Bean. Two problems on the eastbound 401 at Dixon. The three left lanes are blocked, and this is due to a collision. And then at the end of the ramp to Salem, looks like the two right lanes are closed here because of another collision. So it's jammed on the eastbound 401 from Dixie. Both express and collectors packed solid to this collision at Dixon. Once you pass that, it's open for a stretch, but then it gets busy from east of the 400 to Leslie, alternating express and collectors, and busy into Durham as you approach Westney to east of Salem. Westbound on the 401, it's slow from approaching the 412 to Salem, and then you go through delays from Victoria Park, alternately express and collectors, to Dixon. We also had reports of a ladder on the westbound 401 on the ramp to the southbound 427. That was last seen in the right lane, so just be careful there. Southbound on the 427, just south of Dixon, the left lane is closed because of a collision. Emergency crews are here. Watch out as well because lots of people are outside their vehicles and emergency personnel here as well. So southbound 427, it is jammed from Derry to this collision south of Dixon. The problem on the northbound 400 at Finch, that just cleared, so there's still a backup from north of the 401 up to Finch, and it's a slow go on the northbound DVP 404 from Dundas to York Mills and then busy through Bloomington. No problems that I'm aware of on the Gardner QEW combination. Just volume delays. On city streets downtown, northbound University is closed from Dundas to North.

0: of college, there's a demonstration heading to Queen's Park. And in Brampton, Mississauga Road is closed in both directions between Steeles and Howard Stewart. That's a collision investigation. Happy Thanksgiving from L.L. Bean. Enjoy 15% off your purchase in-store this weekend. Ending October 12th, see an associate for details. L.L. Bean. Fall lives here. And with the forecast, here's Carl Lamb.
1: Just a gorgeous day today across the GTA, and your guaranteed high is 18 degrees. We have an easterly wind around 20 kilometers per hour, gusting up to about 30. And then for tonight, it's calm and quiet with a low of 9. For tomorrow, it is sunshine once again, a rinse and repeat type of situation. And we're up to 18 on Thursday and down to a low of 7 on Thursday night. Your guaranteed high today is 18.
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3: Members of Canada's tech community gathered in this city are calling on institutions to take their patriotism a step further. 680 business analyst Chris McCusker explains.
4: The executive director of the Canadian Shield Institute took aim at this country's pension funds, pointing out they have invested less domestically despite their coffers growing. And when they do invest in Canada, Vass Bednar says they tend to play it safe, putting their money into government bonds and infrastructure. Now, North Exit Ventures general partner Tal Schwartz says the country needs to adjust its tax policies and capital allocation so startups reach their mid to late stages and investors feel incentivized to back businesses and high-risk industries. So this event, previously known as Elevate, has rebranded to North, and it wraps up tomorrow. Chris McCusker, 680 News Radio.
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1: Sunny and 18 degrees downtown. Good afternoon. I'm Laura Carney.
2: I'm Alex Bloomfield. Here are the top stories this hour.
1: A motorcyclist has life-threatening injuries after a crash in Brampton on Mississauga Road north of Steeles. The driver of the other vehicle remained at the scene. Emotions are running high in a Newmarket courtroom at the sentencing hearing for Kenneth Law, the poison seller who's been convicted on 14 counts of aiding suicide. Many families of victims are in the courtroom delivering tearful tributes. And affordability dominating the campaign trail today with mayoral candidates Olivia Chow and Brad Bradford talking property taxes. Bradford pledging to freeze property taxes in his first year if elected, while Chow says she'll keep them at or near the rate of inflation.
2: Time now for sports.
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3: Laura, sure looks like their postseason hopes will come to an end this afternoon.
4: Full count on Alonso. Runner going. And Alonso hits it a long way to left center field, and it's not coming back.
3: Number 41 on the year for Pete Alonso, a two-run blast off Max Scherzer, so the Orioles lead the Blue Jays 4-0 in game one of their doubleheader, now top six. One more loss and the Jays will be mathematically eliminated from playoff contention. Toronto 0-9 with runners in scoring position. Game two of the double dip goes at 6:35. Maple Leafs say so long to preseason tonight with a couple of games against the Ottawa Senators. Most of the Toronto regulars will be down at Scotiabank Arena, while the Sens will bring along Drake Batherson, Tim Stützle, and Shane Pinto. Sportsnet 1 with faceoff at 7. Also a 7 o'clock start at Canadian Tire Center. Raptors made the news official this morning, signing Kawhi Leonard to a multi-year extension, reportedly 2 years and $115 million. Media day set for Monday, first day of training camp Tuesday. And during today's training session at Centennial Park, Canadian defender Derek Cornelius sustained a non-contact lower body injury and was sent to hospital. He's undergoing further assessment. Canada will host Chile in a friendly Saturday down at BMO Field. Sports at 15 and 45 past every hour or anytime at sportsnet.ca.
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3: The U.S. president is making baseless claims regarding immigration in this country. 680's Phil Martino reports.
4: Donald Trump says in his social media post, Canada is destroying itself by allowing millions and millions of people into the country, essentially unchecked and unvetted, and who are causing problems that will soon be too big to handle. Not so, says City News Parliament Hill correspondent Glenn McGregor.
5: The number of immigrants accepted into Canada has fallen off sharply in the past year after hitting much higher levels under Justin Trudeau coming out of the COVID-19 pandemic. In fact, the immigration cuts are now affecting Canada's overall population. Statistics Canada releasing new data today showing population growth in this country essentially stalled.
4: According to Stats Canada, the number of non-permanent residents in Canada fell by 154,000, bringing the population of temporary residents down to 2.8 million. Phil Martino, 680 News Radio.
3: Harvey Weinstein has been sentenced to 15 years in prison for sexually assaulting a woman in New York in 2006. Weinstein's sentencing today followed a legal odyssey spanning more than 6 years after he was first convicted and sentenced in 2020. New York's highest court erased the conviction in 2024 and ordered a new trial, ruling that Weinstein was prejudiced by testimony about allegations that weren't part of the case. Weinstein denies sexually assaulting anyone. Coming up in 60 seconds, traffic and your extended forecast.
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9: This report is brought to you by Diamond and Diamond Lawyers. Eastbound on the 401 at Dixon, the three left lanes are still closed because of a collision, so you're getting by in the two right lanes, but it is jammed solid on the eastbound 401 from the 410 Express and Collectors to this collision at Dixon. And then once you pass that, it's a slow go from east of the 400 to Leslie, alternating Express and Collectors, getting busy through Kennedy Express and Collectors. And then there's a collision at the end of the ramp to Salem. That's blocking the two right lanes. Not really making delays terrible here. It's typically slow into Durham as you approach Westney to east of Salem. Southbound on the 427, two problems. There's a multi-vehicle collision south of Dixon. Left lane remains closed here with emergency crews on scene. So it's jammed on the southbound 427 from Derry to south of Dixon, and a traffic spotter called about metal debris on the South 427. It's just south of the 401 and the Express in the center lane. So we're just just putting in a call to the MTO. Southbound on the 400, a slow go from approaching Shepherd onto the 401 ramps. And you're going through delays on the southbound 404 DVP from Finch to south of Lawrence. Westbound on the 401, MTO is reporting a new problem on the ramp to the 409. Left lane blocked because of a stalled vehicle. Presuming that's after the

0: Express and collector ramps merge. Just trying to find this one on the camera. But delays through the city on the westbound 401 from approaching Victoria Park, alternately Express and collectors to Dixon. Had some earlier problems on the northbound 400 at Finch, so it's pretty slow still from Shepherd up to Steeles. And if you're traveling city streets, northbound University is closed from Dundas to north of College, a demonstration happening at Queen's Park. So a section of Queen's Park closed northbound as well. And in Brampton, Mississauga Road is shut down north of Steeles. That's due to a collision. If insurance companies have high-priced lawyers fighting for them, who's fighting for you? 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And with the extended forecast, here's Carl Lamb.
1: It's a little bit like cruise control for us here in the Weather Center with lots of sunshine and no precipitation to track. It's a guaranteed high of 18 degrees for you today and an easterly wind around 20 kilometers per hour, gusting up to about 30. Then for tonight, we're down to an overnight low of 9 with a few clouds. And then for tomorrow, it's sunshine and 18 degrees. Cooling off tomorrow night down to a low of 7. So there could be some frost developing way up into cottage country. And then for Friday, it's sunny with a high of 21. Today's guaranteed high is 18.
2: Coming up at 3:30, the latest on a serious crash involving a motorcyclist in Brampton and an emotional day at a Newmarket courtroom on this, the first day of a sentencing hearing for poison seller Kenneth Law.
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2: The Maple Leafs will split their training camp squad for tonight's final preseason games against the Ottawa Senators. The bulk of Toronto's opening night lineup will be at Scotiabank Arena, including the top line of Austin Matthews, Jack Roslovic, and Matthew Nyes. Head coach Jim Hillard looking for that line to improve on Saturday's performance against Montreal.
7: You know, Austin was really dangerous off the rush. That was clear. I didn't think they spent enough time creating in the O-zone, which they need to do. So I'm looking for them to be better tonight as three.
2: Both games begin at 7 as Sportsnet 1 has the call from Toronto. Leafs begin their regular season on Tuesday when they host the Canadiens. Oil snaps a losing streak. Chris McCusker has business in 60 seconds.
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0: Well, Laura, the price for oil did snap a 5-day losing streak. Right now, higher by $1.84, $92.36 a barrel. Yesterday, we heard about a degree of progress being made in talks between the U.S. and Iran. Today, U.S. Secretary of State Marco Rubio said Iran talks were positive, but there were no breakthroughs. There has also been chatter today about the potential for

0: all-time highs. Energy stocks a little higher on Bay Street. The TSX, though, is lower by 493 points now, 35,842. That's a pullback of 1.3%. Shares in Cineplex right now down 3.3%. The movie theater chain has launched a strategic review, and it also announced Bill Walker will be the next CEO, replacing a retiring Ellis Jacob. Walker is the former CEO at Landmark Cinemas. Gold futures in the red today, down $55 now to 4,320. And then our loonie is down 16,170.94 cents U.S. Now on Wall Street, we've got a losing day here. A member of the Fed today said further interest rate increases might be needed, and that rebound in the price for oil not helping things. The Dow right now is down 337 points. The S&P is down 56. And the NASDAQ down 306. Remember, it's coming off back-to-back record closing highs. At the Business Center, I'm Chris McCusker.
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5: Right now, downtown, it's sunny and 17 degrees. 680 News Time, 3:30.
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7: Hey, it's Wednesday, September 23rd. Good afternoon. I'm Alex Bloomfield.
5: And I'm Laura Carney. Here's what's making news this hour.
8: It's just sickening to see the lack of remorse.
9: Victim impact statements in the Kenneth Law suicide packet trial. The loved ones of Law's victims doubt they're having any impact on him.
7: A motorcyclist is fighting for their life after a crash in Brampton.
10: We're talking property taxes on the municipal campaign trail. Both Brad Bradford and Olivia Chow pitching to keep that number low. I'll have more on what each candidate is proposing coming up.
11: The Prime Minister's UN appearance ends with a pledge to help shape a new world order. 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
12: The Blue Jays get a pair across on a throwing error from Jeremiah Jackson. They now trail Baltimore 4-2 in this must-win, and it's the Battle of Ontario times 2, sports at 45.
0: The TSX drops by more than 500 points, even as the price for oil rebounds after a losing streak, while the Dow and the NASDAQ are each down by more than 300. Business at 56.
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7: 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Here's Carrie Prunskis.
13: This report is brought to you by Jumbo Lobster Clubhouse. Southbound on the 427, south of Dixon, the left lane remains closed, and this is due to a multi-vehicle collision. Emergency crews remain on the scene here. There were three vehicles that ended up kind of clustered together, two cars up against the concrete barrier. It looks like one of those cars has been freed, but a delivery truck here as well. And you're just getting through in the three right lanes, so sounds like you have lots of lanes open, but a huge backup southbound 427. It's jammed solid from Finch to south of Dixon. You're barely moving once you get closer to the 409. And also watch out for metal debris on the southbound 427. Traffic spotter says it's south of the 401 and the express in the center lane. We've notified MTO. Problems on the 401 in both directions. On the eastbound 401 at Dixon, the three left lanes are blocked with a collision. And then at the end of the ramp to Salem, the two right lanes are blocked. Another collision there. So a very heavy backup eastbound 401 from the 410 Express and Collectors to Dixon. Then it's slow from east of the 400 to the DVP, alternately Express and Collectors, and busy into Durham from Brock.

0: Road to east of Salem. Westbound 401, there's a new problem west of the 404 in the express. The ramp lane is blocked because of a collision. And then on the ramp to the 409 after the express and collector ramps merge, left lane is blocked there with a stalled vehicle. So a delay westbound 401 from Warden, express and collectors to west of the 404. And then it's busy from Bayview, alternately express and collectors to Dixon. In town, there's a closure of northbound University. All lanes blocked between Dundas and north of College. It's for a demonstration. And in Brampton, Mississauga Road is closed in both directions north of Steeles. That's for a collision investigation. Take on Lobster Mountain, the 2-pound plus tower of tender lobster at Jumbo Lobster Clubhouse and Fishman Lobster Clubhouse. Savor the height of seafood dining in Richmond Hill and Scarborough. And with the forecast, here's meteorologist Carl Lamb.
1: For the rest of the day today, we've got a guaranteed high of 18 degrees, lots of sunshine. It's just super comfortable out there today, too, with an easterly wind around 20 kilometers per hour, gusting up to about 30. And then for tonight, it's very calm with an overnight low of 9. Today's guaranteed high is 18.
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3: The internationally watched Kenneth Law court case is nearing an end with a four-day sentencing hearing beginning today. The Mississauga chef pleaded guilty to 14 counts of aiding suicide by selling a cooking substance as a poison to vulnerable Ontarians online, and he faces hundreds of similar allegations around the world.
2: 680's John Downs has more on an emotional day in a Newmarket courtroom.
4: One of the people providing a victim impact statement today, Adrienne Dowley, who lost her brother after he consumed products he obtained from Kenneth Law. She says she was shocked as she pieced together how her brother planned the last days of his life with the help of Law.
5: Finding packaging and things like that, sort of putting two and two together and finding things on my brother's phone and finding things in his credit card statements that pointed me in the right direction. It is and was surreal. That's the best way to put it. It sounds like something that, you know, should be in a movie.
4: Law has admitted to aiding in the suicides of 14 people in Ontario. He faces 14 years in prison on that charge alone. He sent 1,200 packages to people in more than 40 countries in the UK. The deaths of 79 people now linked to Law. John Downs, 680 News Radio.
3: 680 News Time, 3:35. Breaking news from Brampton, where a motorcycle rider has been critically injured in a crash with a vehicle. Peel Police Constable Lori McCann says it happened on Mississauga Road near Steeles just after 1:30 this afternoon.
6: When officers arrived on scene, they did locate the motorcycle rider with serious injuries. Both drivers did remain on scene. The motorcycle rider was transported to hospital with life-altering injuries.
3: Mississauga Road is closed both ways north of Steeles for the investigation.
2: It seems a key separator for the front-running mayoral candidates in Toronto will be their subtle differences in their approach to property taxes. 680's Momin Qureshi is on the campaign trail.
7: Brad Bradford in North York this morning reaffirming a commitment he made during last night's debate. If he's elected in his first year as mayor, he will keep property taxes frozen while he conducts a core services review.
8: And when the review is done, any future property tax increase will be kept below the rate of inflation. I want to emphasize that, below the rate of inflation.
7: On one hand, Olivia Chow is promising to also keep property taxes around the rate of inflation if she gets reelected. But on the other hand, she's sounding alarm bells about Bradford's plan.
9: My worry, pledging a freeze means we're going to the bad old days where libraries, fire station, long-term care homes were faced with closure.
7: Although Bradford is promising to not make any cuts to any core services. Momin Qureshi, 680 News Radio.
3: 680 News Time, 3:36. Happening now in Baltimore, the Blue Jays are down to 9 outs to save their season, at least for a few hours. 680's Alex Sixero joins us live with how Game 1 of a doubleheader is going. Alex.
10: Alex, one more loss and the Jays' postseason hopes are officially done. And here in Game 1 at Camden Yards, the Orioles have a 4-2 lead over the Jays here in the bottom of the sixth. The Jays are 1-for-13. 1-for-13. With runners in scoring position, they got both runs across in the sixth on a throwing error from Jeremiah Jackson. Pete Alonso hitting a two-run blast in the fifth off Max Scherzer. That the difference right now. So the Jays could be done in about 60 minutes or so. The latest coming up in sports at 3:45. Reporting live, Alex Sixero, 680 News Radio.
2: 680 News Time, 3:37. The Prime Minister delivered another speech at the UN General Assembly today before heading back to Ottawa. 680's Sophia Vavaroutsos joins us live with what we learned. Sophia.
11: Laura, the Prime Minister spoke today at the Ocean Eye International Alliance event, pledging $82 million over 5 years to support conservation and research initiatives.
12: The Arctic Ocean is warming at 4.

0: times the global average. We know the ice there is thinning. We can see the waters opening, but we recognize our picture is incomplete. And of course, this is the spirit of Ocean Eye. We can't protect what we can't see. We can't manage what we don't understand.
1: The funding puts Canada in closer alignment with the European Union, which also boosted its pledge. It comes after Prime Minister Carney and the EU met last week when the bloc opened the door for a future associate membership for Canada. Carney also pushed for more alliances with new partners, meeting with leaders from Jordan, Chile, and Angola during the trip to New York. A release from the Prime Minister's office says the world order is facing a rupture and Canada is helping to shape a new one. Reporting live, Sofia Vavaruzzo, 680 News Radio.
2: And Donald Trump went on another social media rant about Canada today. 680's Phil Martino joins us with that and the reaction.
3: On social media, Donald Trump says Canada is destroying itself by allowing millions and millions of people into the country essentially unchecked and unvetted. Finance Minister François-Philippe Champagne says Canada has one of the most stringent and respected rules when it comes to immigration.
4: We've always been a welcoming nation based on the rule of law.
3: City News Parliament Hill correspondent Glenn McGregor says a number of immigrants accepted into Canada has fallen off sharply in the past year. He adds new data from Stats Canada shows population growth in this country has essentially stalled.
5: As of July 1st, there were 41.8 million people estimated to be living here. These are projections, of course. This is not based on a census. And that's up only 0.5% from the previous year.
3: Phil Martino, 680 News Radio.
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2: Now the gas price update. Enpro predicts the price will rise 3 cents at midnight to $1.839 a liter at most GTA stations. We'll check traffic in 60 seconds, including an update on problems eastbound 401 at Dixon.
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2: Time for Rogers Xfinity Internet. Traffic and weather together on the ones. 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
10: This report is brought to you by Pella Windows and Doors of Ontario. Southbound on the 427, traffic is at a crawl from Finch to south of Dixon. That's where the left lane is blocked, and it's due to a collision. Emergency crews are on that scene. Also be careful if you're on the southbound 427 just south of the 401 in the express. Traffic spotter reported some metal debris in the center lane. Eastbound on the 401, a couple of problems. At Dixon, the three left lanes are blocked with a collision. And then at the end of the ramp to Salem, the two right lanes are blocked. That's another collision. But a huge backup eastbound 401 from the 410 Express and Collectors to Dixon. You get a bit of a breather, and then it's slow from approaching Keele to the DVP, alternating Express and Collectors. And busy into Durham as you approach Brock Road to east of Salem. Westbound on the 401, the problem west of the 404 in the Express has cleared, but if you're taking the express or collector ramps onto the 409, a left lane blocked because of a stalled vehicle. So delays through the city on the westbound 401 from Warden, alternately express and collectors to Dixon. A bit busy after that as you head past the 410 collectors and through Highway 25. A slow go on the southbound 400 from approaching Shepherd to the 401 ramps. And busy on the southbound 404 DVP from Finch to south of Lawrence. Westbound Gardner, a delay from Jarvis to Strawn, and then it's slow from Kipling to the 427 ramp and a busy drive up the northbound 427 from the Gardner to the 401. Alternately, express and collect.

0: sectors getting busy as well from the 409 to Rexdale. On city streets, traffic spotter called at Jane and Wilson. All southbound lanes are closed at this intersection. A collision, apparently a vehicle struck a pole. Emergency crews are here as well. And northbound Queen's Park is closed between College and Grosvenor. That's for a demonstration. And in Brampton, Mississauga Road is closed both ways north of Steeles. That's for a collision investigation. Have big visions for your home, but worried about the cost? Visit Pella's Toronto and Oakville showrooms to find windows that match your style at a price you can afford. And with the forecast, here's Carl Lamb.
1: Just a gorgeous day today across the GTA, and your guaranteed high is 18 degrees. We have an easterly wind around 20 kilometers per hour, gusting up to about 30. And then for tonight, it's calm and quiet with a low of 9. For tomorrow, it is sunshine once again, a rinse and repeat type of situation. And we're up to 18 on Thursday and down to a low of 7 on Thursday night. Your guaranteed high today is 18.
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3: Shareholders of Canada's largest liquefied natural gas facility are set to double the project's capacity, and an announcement could come as soon as next week. 680 business analyst Chris McCusker has the potential impact.
2: Bloomberg is reporting that backers of LNG Canada Development are poised to make the financial commitment to double the project's capacity to increase its maximum output to 28 million metric tons a year, and it means billions of dollars. The first phase of the project, located in Kitimat, BC, began exporting in 2025. A decision on this is expected before the end of the year. Now, the idea comes as the Iran war and blockade of the Strait of Hormuz have created an unprecedented tightening in global energy markets, spurring importers to seek out alternative suppliers. Current investors in this project include Shell, PetroChina, and Mitsubishi. Chris McCusker, 680 News Radio.
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3: Sunny and 17 degrees in downtown Toronto. Good afternoon. I'm Alex Bloomfield.
2: And I'm Laura Carney. Here are the top stories this hour.
3: Day one of four for victim impact statements in the Kenneth Law sentencing hearing. The Mississauga chef at the center of a global poison selling scheme to those contemplating suicide. He pleaded guilty to 14 incidents here in Ontario. A motorcyclist has life-threatening injuries after a crash in southwest Brampton. Northbound Mississauga Road is closed for a block north of Steeles. And coming up after sports.
11: Oh, I'm gutted. Every day I see this.
12: A Marineland whistleblower believes more belugas will pass away.
11: I'm wholly expecting it.
12: Four whales moved out of the shuttered park have already died.
2: Time now for sports.
3: And Alex Sixero.
13: Alex, it's game one of a double dip at Camden Yards. And here in game one, the Orioles are leading the Blue Jays by a score of 4-2 in the bottom of the seventh. The Jays have to win or else their postseason hopes are done and dusted. Their two runs coming via a throwing error in the top of the sixth from Jeremiah Jackson. Toronto 1-for-13 with runners in scoring position. Max Scherzer done for the day. Five innings of four-run ball with three walks and seven strikeouts. Gave up a two-run blast to Pete Alonso. So the Jays season could be wrapping up in a matter of minutes. They're down 4-2 at Camden Yards. Game 2 gets going at 6:35. Maple Leafs wrap up preseason tonight with split squad games against the Sens. Most of Toronto's top players will suit up here at Scotiabank Arena with Brandon Duhaime and Teddy Bluger among those making the trip to Canada. Sportsnet 1 has the game in town at 7. Raptors and Kawhi Leonard have officially signed off on their contract extension, reportedly 2 years at $115 million. Raptors have media day on Monday. And to soccer, it is not good news for Canadian defender Derek Cornelius. He suffered a non-contact lower body injury during today's training session in Etobicoke at Centennial Park. He was

0: into hospital via ambulance. Canada getting ready to host Chile in a friendly Saturday down at BMO Field. 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
1: The Marineland whales are back in the spotlight as the death toll for the animals ticks higher after their move from the shuttered theme park. 680's Richard Southern has the latest from an activist and the premier.
8: It's certainly not what was hoped when the 30 belugas were moved out of Marineland this past summer. Four have now passed away, including one yesterday. And Phil Demers, a former Marineland trainer turned whistleblower, tells me he believes more will die.
9: At this point, I would say I'm wholly expecting it.
8: Why?
9: Because it's resembling a crisis that's been ongoing at Marineland for a long time. It looks like the whales just have not yet recovered from the conditions and whatever it is that they were suffering from at Marineland.
8: Premier Ford weighing in.
10: What can you do when you move the whales? Something's going to happen.
8: But Demers tells me he doesn't think it's the move. He believes the whales are dying because they may have been sick before they left Marineland.
9: You know, Marineland were desperate to move those animals. They had to be moved. It meant moving sick animals.
8: The Shedd Aquarium, where the latest beluga died, says it doesn't know what caused the death. Richard Southern, Queen's Park.
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14: This report is brought to you by Ecotech Windows and Doors. Two problems on the eastbound 401 at Dixon. The three left lanes are closed, and this is due to a collision. That is causing a major backup from the 410, both express and collectors. And then once you pass that problem at Dixon, it's open for a stretch, and it gets pretty busy approaching Keele to the DVP, alternately express and collectors. Slows again through Kennedy, express and collectors. And then delays into Durham, approaching Brock Road to east of Salem. There's a collision at the end of the ramp to Salem. It's blocking the two right lanes, so just a little bit slower than usual on that ramp. Westbound on the 401, traffic spotter called about a problem approaching Young in the Express, a center lane blocked, and this is due to a stalled truck. We can see this on the camera now. It's lane 3 from the left, or the second lane from the right, that's blocked. And then on the ramps to the 409, left lane is blocked, and that's another stalled vehicle. Delays on the westbound 401 from approaching the 412 to Salem. Then it's slow from Warden, alternately Express and Collectors to Dixon, by the 410. are 10 collectors, and from just west of James Snow Parkway to west of Highway 25. Southbound on the 427, traffic is inching along from approaching Finch to a collision south of Dixon. Just the left lane closed. Emergency crews are here, though, as well, and quite the visual distraction. There's a truck that has another vehicle squished up against the concrete barrier here. There was another vehicle that was a part of this cluster as well, but that one's been freed. So still just that left lane closed.

0: Closed, but just a major backup heading on the southbound 427. A new problem southbound on the 400 approaching Rutherford. The right lane is blocked with a stalled vehicle. Not much of a delay there, but it's busy after that from south of Finch to the 401 ramps. And on city streets, northbound Queen's Park is closed between College and Grosvenor. That's for a demonstration. Also a collision at Jane and Wilson. All southbound lanes are closed there. And in Brampton, it's just northbound Mississauga Road that's still closed north of Steeles. That's for a collision investigation. Southbound traffic is open. 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And with the extended forecast, here's Carl Lamb.
1: It's a little bit like cruise control for us here in the Weather Center with lots of sunshine and no precipitation to track. It's a guaranteed high of 18 degrees for you today and an easterly wind around 20 kilometers per hour, gusting up to about 30. Then for tonight, we're down to an overnight low of 9 with a few clouds. And then for tomorrow, it's sunshine and 18.

0: wind around 20 kilometers per hour, gusting up to about 30. Then for tonight, we're down to an overnight low of 9 with a few clouds. And then for tomorrow, it's sunshine and 18 degrees. Cooling off tomorrow night down to a low of 7. So there could be some frost developing way up into cottage country. And then for Friday, it's sunny with a high of 21. Today's guaranteed high is 18.
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4: What's your favorite dish at Cora?
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4: 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The banana waffle is $15. The 10-star skillet is $15. The ham benedictine is $15. And the surprise, also $15.
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1: Stats Canada says the country's fertility rate last year remained at an all-time low.
6: The agency says the rate of 1.26 children per woman was virtually unchanged from 2024. Fertility rates have been falling around the world since 2009, with Canada ranking in the bottom 7 among 20 high-income countries. The average age of mothers giving birth has meanwhile increased to a new high of 31.9 years. StatCan notes it's been rising for decades. In 1976, the average age was 26.7. The data also shows the number of women giving birth at home is back to pre-pandemic levels seen in 2019. Home births peaked in 2021 with more than 9,000 babies born outside of hospitals that year. Hannah Alberga, The Canadian Press.
1: Runners will hit the streets of the city tomorrow for the 22nd annual National Peace Officers Memorial Run. Police said the event honors officers across Canada who have died in the line of duty. This year, they will pay tribute to 7 officers killed in the last 12 months, including Toronto Police Constable Mark Pinizzotto. He died in June on a search warrant as a member of an emergency task force. There will be an opening ceremony at the Ontario Police Memorial at Queen's Park ahead of the 5K run, and road closures will be in place from 6:30 in the morning to 9:30 a.m., including northbound Queen's Park Crescent from College to Wellesley. A tough day to be holding shares in McDonald's. We'll go to Chris McCusker in 60 seconds.
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1: 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Here's Chris McCusker.
2: Alex, shares of McDonald's on track for the biggest one-day drop in more than a year. Right now, the stock is down by about 5%. So the chain today hosted its investor day, presenting its goals for the future. And the company is planning to spend $8.5 billion to help franchisees implement a multi-year plan to serve better food, improve service, and make restaurants easier to run. The money will be a mix of capital support and rent relief. On Wall Street, we've got losses across the board, with the Nasdaq pulling back after back-to-back record closing.

0: One, even as oil snapped a five-day losing streak up by about 2% on the day to 92.16, and then our loonie down by about a fifth of a cent, 70.92 cents U.S. I'm Chris McCusker.
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7: It's Wednesday, September 23rd. Good afternoon. I'm Laura Carney.
5: I'm Alex Bloomfield. Here's what's making news right now.
8: We want this to mean something.
9: The loved ones of Kenneth Law's poison package clients providing victim impact statements in a Newmarket courthouse. Law faces 14 years in prison for 14 counts of assisting suicide.
7: Peel police on scene of a serious crash in Brampton on Mississauga Road north of Steeles involving a motorcycle.
10: The day after last night's debate, the top leading candidates are back on the campaign trail with Brad Bradford and Olivia Chow both focusing on trying to keep property taxes low.
11: Prime Minister Carney is promising Canada will help shape a new world order, pledging more funding for climate initiatives and pushing for new partnerships during an appearance at the UN General Assembly.
12: Time is running out. The Blue Jays trail the Orioles 4-2 in the eighth inning in a game they have to get, and the Leafs and Sens play a pair in preseason. Sports at 15.
0: The TSX, the worst performer today, was down by more than 500 points, even as oil saw a rebound, while the Dow and the NASDAQ each dropped by more than 300. Business at 26.
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7: Time for Rogers Xfinity Internet traffic and weather together on the ones. Good afternoon, Kyle Hawking.
13: Oh, good afternoon, Laura and Alex. This report's brought to you by the Fall Home Show. We just cleared a big problem moments ago on the eastbound 401 at Dixon Martin Grove. Three left lanes have just reopened after a crash was cleared. It's heavy going from the 410 to, 410 Express and Collectors through to Dixon, where that crash was. There's a gap in the volume that will fill in now, but for now it's clear between Dixon and Keel or so. It will get busy as you approach Keel to the DVP, alternately Express and Collectors, then Warden to Kennedy Collectors. And on the ramp to Salem, there's been a collision near the end of that ramp. The two right lanes are blocked. A tractor trailer was involved. So slow exiting at Salem and heading towards this area. It's busy from Liverpool Express and Collectors to beyond Salem if you're continuing eastbound. West 401 with problems approaching Yonge in the Express. The second lane from the right is blocked with a stalled tractor trailer. Crews are still heading that way. And then on the ramp to the 409, the left lane is blocked and it's a stalled fire truck that's being hooked up to a heavy tow right now. Slow from Warden, alternately Express and Collectors to Dixon through the 410 Collectors and James Snow to west of Highway 25. Kerry Prunskis, we've still got this collision being cleaned up on the southbound 427.
14: Yeah, this is causing a major backup. Southbound 427, packed solid from approaching Finch to south of Dixon. That's where the left lane is blocked. A collision here actually looks like two left lanes are now closed, so that's going to make these delays only worse. And collision with a heavy tow truck on scene for the straight truck that's involved. A new problem on the westbound Gardner. It's west of Park Lawn at Royal York. The right lane is blocked because of a stalled vehicle. Busy on the westbound Gardner from the DVP to Strawn, and now slow from just west of Park Lawn onto the 427 ramp. And the problem southbound 400 approaching Rutherford has cleared. 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And with the forecast, here's Carl Lamb.
15: For the rest of the day today, we've got a guaranteed high of 18 degrees, lots of sunshine. It's just super comfortable out there.

0: there today, too, with an easterly wind around 20 kilometers per hour, gusting up to about 30. And then for tonight, it's very calm with an overnight low of 9. Today's guaranteed high is 18.
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2: It's the first of 4 days of victim impact statements in the sentencing of a Mississauga cook who's accused of helping hundreds of people commit suicide around the world and pleaded guilty to 14 incidents in this province.
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3: Adrienne Dolly says she was shocked as she pieced together how her brother used substances he got in the mail from Kenneth Law to plan his suicide.
4: We don't want this situation to fall on deaf ears, and we don't want the attention it's getting now to go away after the November sentencing.
3: When it came time to make her victim impact statement, she's not convinced her words had any impact on Law.
4: I was taken back a bit because he seems to be emotionless. I have no idea if he's listening or not.
3: Law faces 14 years in prison for his 14 counts of assisting suicide. There are further 79 deaths tied to Law in the UK alone. Authorities there have opted to allow Law to face justice in Canada for his crimes. John Downs, 680 News Radio.
2: 680 News Time, 4:04. A motorcycle rider has been seriously injured in Brampton. Peel police say the crash happened just after 1:30 this afternoon.
5: Police received a call for a collision between a motorcycle and a vehicle in the area of Mississauga Road and Olivia Main Road in the city of Brampton.
2: Police say the motorcycle rider was rushed to hospital with life-altering injuries. The driver of the other vehicle remained at the scene. No word yet on whether any charges will be laid. Road closures remain in place for the investigation.
1: 680 News Time, 4:05. Property tax promises dominated Toronto's mayoral race today. 680's Mohamed Qureshi is following the frontrunners.
6: The day after verbally slugging it out in another debate, both Brad Bradford and Olivia Chow back on the campaign trail in the northern part of the city, which is becoming a bit of a battleground in this election. Both talking about affordability, specifically property taxes, with Bradford reaffirming a commitment he made last night.
7: We're going to budget for what the city actually spends, and that's how we're going to pay for the property tax freeze. No property tax increase and no cuts to the frontline services.
6: He's also pledging to keep property taxes below the rate of inflation in years 2, 3, and 4. Meantime, Olivia Chow says if she's reelected, she'll keep property taxes around the rate of inflation. As for Bradford's proposed property tax freeze, Chow coming with a bit of a warning.
8: Tax freeze? Gosh, the bad old days will be back.
6: On the campaign trail, Mohamed Qureshi, 680 News Radio.
9: 680 traffic update. There is now a stalled truck on the westbound 401 at Dufferin in the collectors. It's in the middle lane, and it's one of three problems on this route. Full details at 411. I'm Kyle Hawking.
2: 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Happening now in Baltimore, the Grim Reaper is knocking on the door for the 2026 Blue Jays. 680's Alex Sixero joins us live now with three outs to go, Alex.
10: Yep, looks like it's almost time to say so long, Laura, to the 2026 Blue Jays. Jays cannot afford a loss anymore this week, or else they will be mathematically eliminated from playoff contention. It's a game one of a double dip in Baltimore, and we are awaiting the top of the ninth, and the Jays are down 4-2 to the Orioles, who have a two-run homer from Pete Alonso. The Jays are 1-for-13 with runners in scoring position, and this game has kind of went like a lot this year. The pitching's done, for the most part, enough, but the lineup has really not come through, and the Jays are three outs away from being eliminated from playoff contention for the second time in the last 3 years. We'll check in on the game at 4:15 in sports. Reporting live, Alex Sixero, 680 News Radio.
1: 680 News Time, 4:07. The Prime Minister is promising Canada will help shape a new world order as he wraps up a whirlwind appearance in New York City for the United Nations General Assembly. 680's Sophia Vavroutsos joins us live with his latest speech. Sophia.
11: Alex, a release from Prime Minister Carney's office warning that the international order is facing a rupture, adding that Canada is, quote, leading with our values to build greater stability, security, and prosperity for ourselves and our allies. The message comes following a quick appearance from the Prime Minister at the UN General Assembly in New York City. Carney did not address the entire assembly, but spoke today at the Ocean Eye International Alliance event. He announced $82 million in funding over 5 years for preservation and research.
12: Our commitment today will lead to real-time moorings in the Arctic that operate year-round, including in the depths of winter, when almost every other form of observation goes dark.
11: The funding puts this country in closer alignment with the EU, which also boosted its contributions, and it follows a meeting between Carney and the bloc last week where the EU left the door open for Canada to gain associate member status. Reporting live, Sophia Vavroutsos, 680 News Radio.
2: 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One activist believes more former Marineland whales will soon die in the wake of their moves to Spain and Chicago.

0: Chicago. 680's Richard Southern reports.
1: The fourth beluga whale that passed away yesterday was part of a pod of 30 that was moved out of Marineland over the past 2 months. Premier Ford weighing in on the situation.
2: That's unfortunate. I'm an animal lover, but, you know, what can you do when you move the whales? Something's going to happen.
1: But Phil Demers, a former whale trainer at Marineland turned whistleblower, tells me he doesn't believe it's the move that killed the whales. He believes they may have been sick before they left Marineland, and he's worried more will die.
3: I have a hard time believing that the health assessments were genuine and that these animals were all healthy before leaving. They were all suffering from something.
1: Do you think we'll see more beluga deaths beyond the four we've already seen?
3: At this point, I would say I'm wholly expecting it.
1: The Shedd Aquarium, where the latest beluga died, says it doesn't know what caused the death. Richard Southern, Queens Park.
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0: Now the gas price update. Enpro predicts the price will rise 3 cents at midnight to $1.839 a liter at most GTA stations. In 60 seconds, traffic and weather together, including an update on problems southbound 427 approaching the 401.
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11: And this report is brought to you by Don Valley North Toyota. A couple of updates on the westbound 401. We have a stalled tractor trailer approaching Young in the Express, and crews now have the two right lanes blocked so that they can get it hooked up to a tow. Although I don't see a tow on the scene yet, it's just MTO blocker trucks. I also mentioned a stalled truck at Dufferin in the collectors, and just a moment ago, it made its way to the right shoulder through a sea of vehicles. So it's now over off to the side. We'll see if any lanes are required to be blocked when crews get to that scene. And then a third problem is on the westbound 401 ramp to the 409. Just as you're transitioning onto the 409 itself, the left lane is blocked, and it's a stalled fire truck here with a heavy tow. It's got it on the hook now. Delays on the west 401 from Brock Street to Salem, and it's patchy volume from Warden, alternately Express and collectors to Dixon. Some problems mixed in there, as mentioned. Volume as well through the 410 collectors and James Snow to west of Highway 25. On the eastbound 401, we had the one problem on the ramp to Salem Road. It's been cleared. It'll be busy off and on from Mavis towards the DVP, alternately Express and collectors, with some gaps in there. Another delay from Warden to Kennedy collectors, and busy into Durham Region from Liverpool Express and collectors to east of Salem. But east of the 412, you're in pretty good shape. Carrie, it's been over an hour with this problem on the southbound 427.
12: And delays are terrible, Kyle. Southbound 427, it has jammed solid from approaching Finch to a collision south of Dixon. That's where the two left lanes are blocked. Emergency crews, actually most of them have left. It's just OPP on scene, and the straight truck that was involved in this collision is being hooked up to a heavy tow. So things are progressing here, but you're still going through those major delays. Westbound on the Gardner, the problem at Royal York has cleared. If you're heading into the city on the eastbound Gardner, it's a slow go from the Humber Bridge to the Jarvis ramp. And on city streets, northbound Queens Park, all lanes are closed from College to Grosvenor. That's for a demonstration. There's also a problem at Jane and Wilson, all all southbound lanes are closed because of a collision. And in Brampton, northbound Mississauga Road remains closed between Steeles and Howard Stewart. That's for a collision investigation. Toyota, get in and go with your choice of a wide selection

0: 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And with the forecast, here's Carl Lamb.
1: Just a gorgeous day today across the GTA, and your guaranteed high is 18 degrees. We have an easterly wind around 20 kilometers per hour, gusting up to about 30. And then for tonight, it's calm and quiet with a low of 9. For tomorrow, it is sunshine once again, a rinse and repeat type of situation. And we're up to 18 on Thursday and down to a low of 7 on Thursday night. Your guaranteed high today is 18.
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3: Now time for the market update. Here's Chris McCusker.
4: Well, Laura, we did see a losing day on markets across the board. Far and away, Bay Street, the worst performer today, was down 584 points, 35,751, a pullback of 1.6% on the day. The Dow was down 352 points, the S&P down 58, and the NASDAQ down 308. Now, shares in Disney today lower by about a third of percent. The company announced it's hiking prices on U.S. subscriptions for a sixth time in as many years. Best I can tell, this just applies to U.S. subscriptions, at least for now. Live at the Business Center, I'm Chris McCusker.
3: And this just into 680 News Radio. The Blue Jays have been mathematically eliminated from playoff contention following a 4-2 loss to Baltimore. Alex Sixera will have all the details coming up in about 60 seconds. 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
3: Sunny and 17 degrees downtown. Good afternoon. I'm Laura Carney.
2: I'm Alex Bloomfield. Here are the top stories this hour.
3: Emotional victim impact statements in a Newmarket courtroom today on this, the first day of a sentencing hearing for Kenneth Law, the Mississauga man convicted of 14 counts of aiding suicide in the deaths of 14 people in this province, including some who were minors. A motorcyclist has life-threatening injuries after a crash in Brampton on Mississauga Road north of Steeles. Peel police say the driver of the other vehicle remained at the scene.
2: Time now for sports.
3: And from Sportsnet 590, The Fan. Oof, this is tough one for the Blue Jays, Alex.
9: Yeah, I think after how close they got last year, Laura, this was maybe the last thing Jays fans thought would happen. No October baseball in 2026, but the Jays officially eliminated from playoff contention this afternoon, falling in Baltimore 4-2 in game one of a doubleheader. Jays were 1-for-13 with runners in scoring position, but the offense again failed to show up. A season that started with so much promise, ending with a lot of concern about the lineup and, of course, the lack of production from Vladimir Guerrero Jr., and there's still a chance the Jays finished dead last in the American League East, just like they did back in 2024. So their hopes officially done and dusted. Game two of the doubleheader goes at 6:35. Maple Leafs have their final preseason games tonight, splitting their squad to take on the Ottawa Senators. Most of the A lineup will be in town at Scotiabank Arena. Sportsnet 1 will have it at 7. Teddy Bluger and Brandon Duhaime among the Leafs who will take the ice at Canadian Tire Center. To the Raptors, Kawhi Leonard officially signing that multi-year extension today, reportedly 2 years and $115 million. Media day goes Monday. First training camp session Tuesday in Quebec City. 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
2: The U.S. president complained about Canada's immigration policies today. 680's Phil Martino has the reaction.
3: Donald Trump says on social media today, Canada is destroying itself by allowing millions and millions of people into the country, essentially unchecked and unvetted. Phil Triadafilopoulos, professor of political science at the University of Toronto, says the claim is inaccurate in spots.
4: Most people come through a formal immigration program and have some kind of authorization.
3: Trump also says this in his post, it's a liberal takeover that will end very badly, already showing up in their numbers, big unemployment. The political science professor says that too is inaccurate.
4: The unemployment rate in Canada has actually declined recently. It's a little higher than it was a while back, but it's going down. So the direction is not in the same direction that the president has suggested in his social media post.
3: Phil Martino, 680 News Radio.
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2: 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Here's Kyle Hawking.
8: This report is brought to you by Frank Leo. A stalled tractor trailer on the westbound 401's tying things up. It's just a bit before Yonge in the Express, and the two right lanes are blocked. But for now, only MTO crews are on scene. I don't see a tow truck or mechanic or anybody else. So delays on the west 401 from Brock Street to Salem, and it will be slow from about Warden, Alternate Lake Express, and Collectors to Dixon. Just checking to see if there's much of a gap in the volume. Oh, yeah, a little bit, actually. It's better to be in the express beyond Yonge Street because you do get a bit of a gap in the volume between about Yonge and the Allen, in fact, when you get past that tractor trailer. So a little bit of open highway because of the obstruction there. There's still the stalled truck on the right shoulder by Dufferin as well. And then an issue on the ramp to the 409 cleared. But as mentioned, you're in traffic basically from Warden off and on to Dixon. Then Dixie to the 410 collectors and James Snow to west of Highway 25. Pretty heavy going on the eastbound 401. All recent troubles have cleared, but delays from Mavis and the collectors and approaching the 410 Express right across to about Kennedy. Once you get past Kennedy, you get out of it for a little bit. But then more delays from Liverpool Express and collectors to east of Salem. Carrie Prunskis, you're looking at a new problem on the northbound 410.
9: Yeah, I just noticed this a few minutes ago. It's northbound on the 410 just before Williams Parkway. Looks like lane 3 from the left is blocked, and I believe it's just a stalled vehicle. A tow truck has arrived on scene here. So northbound on the 410, it is jammed from the 407 to this problem just before Williams Parkway. Southbound on the 427, it's still incredibly slow from approaching Finch to south of Dixon. That's where the two left lanes are blocked because of a collision. And on city streets, I just had a call from a traffic spotter eastbound on Kingston Road. On your approach to Morningside, it looks like at Galloway, you're down to a single lane for construction. So that's slowing traffic from Guildwood. And there's construction at O'Connor and St. Clair in the eastbound lanes. You're down to one lane. So eastbound O'Connor, a huge backup from Coxwell to St. Clair. Also problems at Jane and Wilson. The southbound lanes are blocked with a collision. And in Brampton, northbound Mississauga Road is closed from Steeles to Howard Stewart. That's another collision. 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And with the extended forecast, here's Carl Lamb.
10: It's a little bit like cruise control for us here in the West. weather center with lots of sunshine and no precipitation to track. It's a guaranteed high of 18 degrees for you today and an easterly wind around 20 kilometers per hour gusting.

0: to about 30. Then for tonight, we're down to an overnight low of 9 with a few clouds. And then for tomorrow, it's sunshine and 18 degrees. Cooling off tomorrow night down to a low of 7. So there could be some frost developing way up into cottage country. And then for Friday, it's sunny with a high of 21. Today's guaranteed high is 18.
1: Coming up at 4:30, 1 year after making it to the World Series, the Blue Jays will not be going to the postseason. They've officially been eliminated from playoff contention. We are getting reaction to what's been a disappointing season for the Jays. 680 News Time, 4:24.
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1: The Maple Leafs close out a brief preseason schedule tonight with split squad games against the Ottawa Senators. Most of Toronto's main group will be at Scotiabank Arena, including Gavin McKenna, who has one final tune-up before his NHL debut.
5: Yeah, I think just building that chemistry with my line. I think, you know, build as much chemistry as you can in the short time you got. So for us, yeah, being out there making plays, building that confidence going into the first game, I think it will be huge.
1: McKenna will once again skate with William Nylander and John Tavares. Both games in Toronto and Ottawa begin at 7 o'clock. Sportsnet 1 has the game at Scotiabank Arena. The Leafs begin their regular season on Tuesday when they host the Habs. Markets sell off on fresh inflation worries. Chris McCusker has business in 60 seconds. 680 News Time, 4:25.
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1: 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Here's Chris McCusker.
9: Well, Laura, one member of the U.S. Federal Reserve today said there is a pretty good chance more interest rate hikes are coming in order to cool inflation. Now, senior White House official Kevin Hassett is criticizing policymakers not appointed by the U.S. president for saying exactly that. Hassett says it's an unusually partisan Fed and that inflation right now is subdued. The Dow is lower today by 352 points. The S&P down 58. The NASDAQ down 308. The NASDAQ, remember, prior to today's session, had seen back-to-back record closing highs. Now, the 10-year Treasury in the U.S. hit its highest level since 2007. And then the 5-year Treasury hit 5% for the first time since 2007 as well. Concerns just about everywhere you look. So a sell-off in markets and a sell-off in bonds. Shares in Meta sort of bucking the trend today. That stock up by about 1%, getting close to a record high, closing less than $25 away. The stock has been surging ever since the company unveiled its Muse AI agent. Now it's revealed the Meta Pay for Muse, a first-party wallet for the AI agent. Oil prices also part of the story because that can add to inflation. Oil did snap a 5-day losing streak today, up by about 2%, 92.16. Politico also reporting today the U.S. is preparing a 90-day export ban on diesel, which has continued to hit all-time highs. The TSX today, far and away, the biggest loser.

0: was down 584 points, 35,751, a pullback of 1.6%. Gold futures right now down $55 to $4,321, and our loonie down by a fifth of a cent, 70.92 cents U.S. I'm Chris McCusker.
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5: Right now downtown, it's sunny and 18 degrees. 680 News Time, 4:30.
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6: It's Wednesday, September 23rd. Good afternoon. I'm Alex Bloomfield.
5: And I'm Laura Carney. Here's what's making news this hour.
7: And that's a wrap on the Blue Jays 2026 season. Fans react to the Jays being eliminated before the playoffs just 1 year after a historic World Series run.
8: Loved ones of those who took their lives using Kenneth Law's poison packets get their moment in court.
9: It's disgusting, to be honest.
8: Victim impact statements are read in a Newmarket courtroom as the sentencing hearing continues.
6: A motorcycle rider has been critically injured after a crash in southwest Brampton.
10: Promises to keep property taxes low. That's what's happening on the municipal campaign trail, with both Brad Bradford and Olivia Chow making their pitches to try to keep Toronto more affordable.
11: The push for the postseason ends with a whimper this afternoon.
12: And that'll do it.
11: The Blue Jays lose game one in Baltimore, and they're mathematically eliminated from playoff contention. Sports at 45.
0: The TSX, the biggest loser today. It was down by almost 600 points, its worst day since June, while the Dow and the NASDAQ each dropped by more than 300. Business at 56.
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6: 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Traffic and weather together on the ones. Here's Kyle Hawking.
13: This report is brought to you by iCash.ca. I see a new problem on the westbound 401. It's approaching the 404 in the express. Looks like the right lane is blocked. I believe it's a collision here, and we've got emergency crews on the scene. So that's just adding to some volume, because there's a bigger issue up ahead approaching Yonge and the Express. That's where two right lanes are still blocked with a stalled tractor trailer. And that's what's causing, first of all, that heavy section of highway, or heavier than it would normally be, but also a break in the volume. It's busy approaching Warden to approaching Yonge, Express and Collectors. And then again, as you approach the Allen, alternately Express and Collectors to Dixon. So there's a bit of a gap that's formed with the stalled truck near Yonge. Delays from Dixie to the 410 Collectors and James Snow to west of Highway 25 as well. And it is trouble-free on the eastbound 401. There's been a couple of issues that have recently cleared, and so it is slow from Mavis to Kennedy, alternately Express and Collector lanes, and delays as well into Durham region, Liverpool Express and Collectors to east of Salem. And Kerry, looks like we may almost be finished with this southbound 427 cleanup.
14: Yes, Kyle, just one vehicle left to tow away here on the southbound 427. South of Dixon, left lane is still blocked with a collision. There were four vehicles that needed tows, so this is the last one here. Southbound 427 jammed from approaching Finch to south of Dixon. And there's a problem on the northbound 410 just before Williams Parkway. Lane 3 from the left is blocked, and this is due to a stalled vehicle, tow truck here. And that is jamming up traffic all the way from the 407. On city streets, southbound Jane at Wilson, all lanes are closed because of a collision. And there's also a closure in Brampton. Northbound Mississauga Road is shut down from Steeles to Howard Stewart. That's due to another collision. 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And with the forecast, here's Carl Lamb.
9: For the rest of the day today, we've got a guaranteed high of 18 degrees, lots of sunshine. It's just super comfortable out there today, too, with an easterly wind around 20 kilometers.

0: Meters per hour, gusting up to about 30. And then for tonight, it's very calm with an overnight low of 9. Today's guaranteed high is 18.
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2: Breaking news on the Blue Jays. The false hope is dead. The team will not get a chance to defend its American League title after an afternoon loss to the Orioles.
1: 680's Alex Sixero joins us live with a look back on a season to forget. Alex.
3: Yeah, Laura, their playoff push went into the final week of the regular season but came to an end moments ago.
4: And a swing and a miss. The tag applied. And that'll do it. The Orioles beat the Blue Jays, and that will officially eliminate the Blue Jays from postseason contention here in 2026.
3: That occurring in Game 1 of today's doubleheader at Camden Yards. The season began with so much promise after how 2025 ended, but the Jays quickly became one of the worst offenses in baseball, and with many injuries to the starting pitching staff, they just couldn't recover. Sportsnet's Joe Siddle on what's next.
5: The number one thing on this team is number 27, Vladimir Guerrero Jr., has got to figure out what went wrong this year. I'm sure he will. I'm sure the organization will, however it goes down, but he is the centerpiece of this organization, and he has to fix it.
3: Once the doubleheader is over, the Jays wrap up their season this weekend at Rogers Center against the Reds. The skip, John Schneider, speaking right now. We'll get more of that sound to you coming up at 4:45. Reporting live, Alex Sixero, 680 News Radio.
6: And 680's Sophia Vavaroutsos took to the streets after the Blue Jays' elimination to check the pulse of Jays Nation. Sophia.
7: Alex, that'll do it for the Jays, and that'll pretty much do it for Jays fans. Chris down here just watched the game.
8: It's after last season, yeah, it's difficult to swallow.
7: The regular season loss coming just 1 year after the city followed the Jays through a historic World Series run. But there's always next year, and Chris says he has some ideas.
8: More offensive power. Maybe Santander comes back and is productive.
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1: 680 News, time 4:35. Kenneth Law heard directly from the friends and families of those who took their own lives using items bought online from the poison cellar. Today is the first day of a sentencing hearing for Law, who pleaded guilty in May to 14 counts of aiding suicide. 680's John Downs joins us with some of the victim impact statements read today.
9: Dan Calderon recited a poem written for his friend Maurizio, who took his own life. He describes Kenneth Law as disgusting and believes his victim impact statement failed to have any impact on him at all.
10: It's just sickening to see the lack of remorse. And you can tell he's hearing everything, but it's not really hitting him the way it should, you know.
11: We want this to mean something.
9: Adrian Dolly was also taken aback by Law's lack of emotion. She was speaking in memory of her brother. She doubts Law's assertion that he was helping people who were suffering.
11: To sit there and think he was doing something good, I don't think I can ever believe that.
9: Law faces 14 years in prison. John Downs, 680 News Radio.
6: A motorcycle rider has been critically hurt after a collision with another car in Brampton. Peel police were called to the area of Mississauga Road and Olivia Marie Road north of Steeles around 1:30 this afternoon. Paramedics say the motorcycle rider was rushed to hospital in life-threatening condition. No details on the age or gender of the rider. The other driver remained on scene. Northbound Mississauga Road is closed north of Steeles for the investigation.
1: Taxes dominating the mayoral campaign trail today. 680's Momin Qureshi with what the top candidates are pledging.
12: Both Brad Bradford and Olivia Chow campaigning in the northeast part of the city today, which is becoming a bit of a battleground in this election. Bradford pitching a property tax freeze in his first year if he's elected, while he conducts a core services review.
13: The idea of going through line by line, division by division, agency by agency, I think is a good one.
12: In the years following, he's promising to keep property taxes below the rate of inflation. Olivia Chow says Bradford's planned property tax freeze would return us to what she refers to as the bad old days, although she too is planning to keep property taxes low.
14: My pledge is once I hopefully reelected, this upcoming budget would be in and around the rate of inflation.
12: Advanced polling begins October 6th. On the campaign trail, Momin Qureshi, 680 News Radio.
6: On word of another former Marineland beluga whale's death, one activist predicts there will soon be more. 680's Richard Southern reports.
15: The hope was that it would be a second lease on life for the belugas that had been languishing at Marineland. But of the pot of 30 that's been moved, four have so far died. And Phil Demers, a former Marineland trainer turned whistleblower, tells me he believes more will die.
16: At this point, I would say I'm wholly expecting it. You'd hope that this would be a new page turn for them and they would have enough time to recover, but it's evident that they're not all going to.
15: So what's been killing the belugas? Premier Ford weighing in.
17: I'm an animal lover, but, you know, what can you do when you move the whales? Something's going to happen.
15: But Demers tells me he doesn't believe it's the move. He thinks the whales may have been sick before they left Marineland.
16: There's no way of saying with absolute certainty what it is that they're dying from, but certainly Marineland's conditions were what were killing them before.

0: The Shedd Aquarium, where the latest beluga died, says it doesn't know what caused the death. Richard Southern, Queens Park.
1: 680 News Time, 4:38. The Maple Leafs will split their training camp squad for tonight's final preseason games against the Ottawa Senators. The bulk of Toronto's opening night lineup will be at Scotiabank Arena, including the top line of Austin Matthews, Jack Roslovic, and Matthew Nyes. Head coach Jim Hiller is looking for that line to improve on Saturday's performance against Montreal.
2: You know, Austin was really dangerous off the rush. That was clear. I didn't think they spent enough time creating in the ozone, which they need to do. So I'm looking for them to be better tonight as three.
1: Both games begin at 7. Sportsnet 1 has the call from Toronto. Leafs begin their regular season on Tuesday when they host the Canadiens.
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3: Gas price update. Enpro predicts the price will rise 3 cents at midnight to $1.839.9 a liter at most GTA stations. We'll check traffic in 60 seconds, including the latest on a collision southbound 427 at Dixon.
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0: There are seafood lovers, and then there are seafood explorers. Can you take on Lobster Mountain, the 2-pound-plus tower of tender lobster at Jumbo Lobster Clubhouse and Fishman Lobster Clubhouse in Richmond Hill and Scarborough?
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2: 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Traffic and weather together on the ones. Here's Kyle Hawking.
3: This report is brought to you by CIBC. A couple of issues on the westbound 401. As you approach the 404 in the express, the right lane is blocked. Looks like a two-vehicle crash being tended to by emergency crews. And then there is a problem approaching Yonge in the express. It's just the single right lane now blocked with a stalled tractor trailer. It was able to move mostly onto the right shoulder. Crews still have the right lane closed until they can get it cleared completely. And I still don't see a heavy tow there. It is slow from approaching Warden Express and Collectors to approaching Yonge, and then a bit of open highway before it slows down again approaching the Allen, alternately Express and Collectors to Dixon. The usual volume from Dixie to the 410 Collectors, and the usual volume in Milton. If you normally travel this stretch, you know it's slow from James Snow to west of Highway 25. Eastbound 401, a little bit slower than usual. No active problems on the East 401, but it is heavy going from here, Ontario, to Kennedy, alternately Express and Collectors. 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Once you get beyond the 412, things improve. Not seeing much, maybe a little bit of volume from Brock Street towards Dixon, but it's a little bit lighter than usual there. Kerry, we're all waiting, maybe not so patiently, but anxiously anyway, with this collision on the South 427.
4: Yeah, hopefully this clears soon. Southbound 427, just south of Dixon. That's where the left lane is blocked, and this is due to a collision. It's been here for just about 2 hours now. There's just one vehicle that's left to tow here, and it's being hooked up to that tow truck. So southbound 427, a heavy backup from Finch to this collision south of Dixon. The problem on the northbound 410 approaching Williams Parkway has cleared, but it's very slow up the northbound 410, and you have delays up the northbound 427 from the Gardner to the 401, alternately Express and Collectors. Slows again from Dixon to Rexdale, and busy up the northbound 400 from Shepherd to Rutherford. On city streets, there's a closure of northbound Queen's Park. It's blocked between College and Grosvenor. That's for a demonstration. And problems at Jane and Wilson. Traffic spotters say all southbound lanes are closed here because of a collision. Vehicle struck a pole, so that could be there for a while. And in Brampton, northbound Mississauga Road is still closed north of Steeles. That's for a collision investigation. 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

0: high. And with the forecast, here's meteorologist Carl Lamb.
1: It's another really comfortable day across the GTA. We do still have that easterly wind around 20 kilometers per hour, gusting up to about 30, but there's still lots of sunshine and a few clouds could move in this afternoon. Your guaranteed high is 18, and then very quiet tonight with a low of 9. Then for tomorrow, more of the same with sunshine and a high of 18 degrees, then cooling off tomorrow night with a low of 7. Today's guaranteed high is 18.
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2: Time for your market update. Here's Chris McCusker.
3: Alex, we did see a losing day on markets with Bay Street seeing its worst day since June the 5th. It was down 584 points, a drop of 1.6% to 35,751. So the TSX today was definitely the worst performer. Next in line, the NASDAQ, which pulled back after back-to-back record closing highs. It was down 308, a decline of 1.1%. The S&P down 58 points and the Dow was down 352. Now, shares in Airbnb saw the biggest one-day drop since August of 2025. That stock down 7.6%. We did learn after the closing bell that OpenAI has signed a new agreement with Airbnb, allowing for broader access to its frontier models. At the Business Center, I'm Chris McCusker.
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2: Sunny at 18 degrees in downtown Toronto. Good afternoon. I'm Alex Bloomfield.
0: And I'm Laura Carney. Here are the top stories this hour.
2: That's it. That's all. The Blue Jays will not return to the postseason a year after being two outs away from a World Series title, the latest straight ahead in sports. Northbound Mississauga Road still closed north of Steeles after a crash this afternoon that sent a motorcyclist to hospital with life-threatening injuries. And an emotional day in Newmarket on the first day of victim impact statements in the globally watched Kenneth Law trial. The Mississauga cook pleaded guilty to 14 counts of aiding and abetting suicide by selling a harmful substance to victims online and is accused of hundreds more cases around the world.
0: Time now for sports.
2: Alex Sixero.
8: Alex, from Game 7 of the World Series last year to no October baseball this year, the Jays were eliminated from playoff contention this afternoon, falling in Baltimore 4-2 in Game 1 of their doubleheader. A disappointed John Schneider postgame.
9: I think there's missed opportunities from, you know, from everyone, myself, the staff. You know, it's not one person that's not here, one person that still is here. It's, you know, it's been some unfortunate breaks, some unfortunate injuries, but at the end of the day, we didn't play as well as we were capable of playing.
8: And Sportsnet's Caleb Joseph pulling no punches on Blue Jay Central.
10: If I was a player in that Blue Jays clubhouse, I would be absolutely embarrassed at how this season went, considering how well they played in the playoffs getting into the World Series. They came out and just dropped a turd on the 2026 season.
8: Can we say turd on the radio station? Well, I guess we just did. Game two of the doubleheader begins at 6:35. And the Maple Leafs say so long to preseason tonight with a couple of games against the Sens. Most of the Leaf regulars here at Scotiabank Arena with the Sens, bringing along Drake Batherson, Tim Stützle, and Shane Pinto. Sportsnet 1 has face-off at 7. It's also a 7 o'clock start at Canadian Tire Center in Kanata. 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
1: 680 News Time, 449. Prime Minister Mark Carney is back in Ottawa after attending the UN General Assembly in New York this week. This morning, he spoke at the Ocean Eye International Alliance event, pledging $82 million over 5 years to support conservation and research initiatives.
2: The Arctic Ocean is warming at four times the global average. We know the ice there is thinning. We can see the waters opening, but we recognize our picture is incomplete. And of course, this is the spirit of Ocean Eye. We can't protect what we can't see. We can't manage what we don't understand.
1: The funding creates closer ties between Canada and the European Union, which also boosted its pledge. Carney also pushed for more alliances during the UN, meeting with several world leaders, including those from Jordan, Chile, and Angola. 680 News Time, 449. The U.S. president making baseless claims regarding immigration in this country today. 680's Phil Martino reports.
3: Donald Trump says in his social media post, Canada is destroying itself by allowing millions and millions of people into the country, essentially unchecked and unvetted, and who are causing problems that will soon be too big to handle. Not so, says City News Parliament Hill correspondent Glenn McGregor.
4: The number of immigrants accepted into Canada has fallen off sharply in the past year after hitting much higher levels under Justin Trudeau coming out of the COVID-19 pandemic. In fact, the immigration cuts are now affecting Canada's overall population. Statistics Canada releasing new data today showing population growth in this country essentially stalled.
3: According to Stats Canada, the number of non-permanent residents in Canada fell by 154,000, bringing the population of temporary residents down to 2.8 million. Phil Martino, 680 News Radio.
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1: 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Time for Rogers, Xfinity Internet, traffic and weather together on the ones. Here's Kyle Hawking.
9: This report is brought to you by 407 ETR. I'm still monitoring two problems on the westbound 401. As you approach the 404 in the express, the right lane's blocked by emergency crews. A two-vehicle crash is being dealt with and a tow is on the scene. I'm not sure if more than one vehicle needs a tow. There are two vehicles involved, but only one tow there. The bigger issue is approaching Yonge in the express. Right lane still blocked with a stalled tractor trailer. I call it the bigger issue because that's where the volume sort of breaks. Once you get past that issue, for a little while anyway, it's slow from Kennedy Express and Collectors towards Yonge, and then from the Allen Express and Collectors to Dixon. So past where that stalled truck is, there's a little bit of open highway. Also a delay from Dixie to the 410 Collectors and James Snow to west of Highway 25. Pretty heavy going on the eastbound 401 from here Ontario to beyond Kennedy, alternately Express and Collectors. So straight through basically Mississauga into Scarborough, you're in slowdowns. And then a bit of a bunch up as you approach the ramp to Markham Road in those collector lanes. From Liverpool, Express and Collectors to east of Salem, and it is slowing down now from Brock Street to east of Thixon. Carrie Prunskis, we are suspicious of this volume on the westbound QEW.
10: Yeah, we put in a call to the MTO. You did, actually. Westbound on the QEW at Cawthra. There's likely a lane blocked here, something holding up traffic from the 427. It's just slower than usual, a very abrupt end to those delays at Cawthra. So just waiting to get an update from the MTO about that. And then once you pass that Cawthra issue, it's a slow go from Ford Drive to Trafalgar. Another delay from approaching Appleby to Brant. A busy drive on the eastbound QEW from Burloak to Dorval, then from Winston Churchill to Dixie. That issue on the southbound 427 at Dixon has cleared. There's still a heavy backup from Finch to Dixon, but all lanes have reopened. And if you're getting around on city streets, there's a closure at Jane and Wilson. Southbound lanes are blocked because

0: of a collision. Just had a look at northbound Queens Park. It's reopened at College. In Brampton, northbound Mississauga Road is shut down from Steeles to Howard Stewart. That's a collision investigation. Expect heavy delays there. Beat traffic and save with 407 ETR driving offers. 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Go to 407ETR.com for details. And with the extended forecast, here's Carl Lamb.
1: We'll have continued sunshine as we go through this afternoon across the GTA. 18 is your guaranteed high, and an easterly wind around 20 kilometers per hour. Gusts could be up to about 30. And then for tonight, partly cloudy and a low of 9. Then for tomorrow, it's sunshine with a high of 18 degrees. We'll cool off to a low of 7 for tomorrow night. Then for Friday, finally getting a little bit warmer, sunshine and 21. And then by Saturday, it's also sunny and 22. Today's guaranteed high is 18.
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5: Hi, I'm Heather, chief book lover at Indigo, and we're on a mission to inspire you to read more and scroll less, with books that grab you from the very first page. Wild People Quiet by Tara Giroux will do just that. Set in post-war Saskatchewan, this book follows a young Métis woman who conceals her identity to gain social acceptance until her truth comes back to claim her. This exquisite story will leave traces on your heart. 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
3: Harvey Weinstein has been sentenced to 15 years in prison for sexually assaulting a woman in New York in 2006. Weinstein's sentencing today concludes a legal odyssey spanning more than 6 years after he was first convicted and sentenced in 2020. New York's highest court erased the conviction in 2024 and ordered a new trial, ruling that Weinstein was prejudiced by testimony about allegations that weren't part of the case. Weinstein still denies sexually assaulting anyone. Shares in John Deere hit an all-time high ahead of the U.S. China Summit. We'll go to Chris McCusker in 60 seconds.
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9: Well, Alex, a summit between the U.S. and China is set for tomorrow in Washington. The Chinese leader is set to arrive in the U.S. today. Reports, though, do say there are no business leaders coming with him, and that may raise questions around the possibility of trade deals from this summit. AI, very likely to be on the agenda, but agriculture trade may be discussed as well. So perhaps in response, shares in Deere & Company did hit an all-time high today. The stock jumped by about 1%. It'll also be interesting to see if there's any tariff relief for China, with new tariffs set to go into effect on Canada next week. The Dow today was down 352 points, the S&P down 58, and the NASDAQ lower by 308. The NASDAQ coming into today had seen back-to-back record closing highs. Now, on Bay Street, the TSX was lower by 584 points, 35,751. It was the biggest loser today, down 1.6%, and also saw its worst day since June the 5th. Gold futures right now down $54 to $4,321. Oil snapped a five-day losing streak, higher by 1.8% to 92.16. The U.S. is considering scaling back diesel exports. Now, that could add to the higher gas prices and then, in turn, further spike inflation. The Canadian dollar today closed to a two-month low right

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5: It's Wednesday, September 23rd. Good afternoon. I'm Laura Carney.
3: I'm Alex Bloomfield. Here's what's making news right now.
6: Blue Jays fans will not get to see October baseball this year. Supporters of the Boys of Summer reacting as the season comes to an end with the team failing to make the playoffs.
7: It's just sickening to see the lack of remorse.
8: Victim impact statements in the Kenneth Law suicide packet trial. The loved ones of Law's victims doubt they're having any impact on him.
5: A motorcyclist has life-threatening injuries after a crash in Brampton at Mississauga Road north of Steeles.
9: We're talking property taxes on the municipal campaign trail. Both Brad Bradford and Olivia Chow pitching to keep that number low. I'll have more on what each candidate is proposing coming up.
10: It's over. The Blue Jays have been mathematically eliminated from playoff contention.
11: They came out and just dropped a turd on the 2026 season.
10: Jays are done with a 4-2 loss in Baltimore. Sports at 15.
12: The TSX dropped by almost 600 points. It was the worst performer today, while the Dow and the NASDAQ were each down by more than 300. Business at 26.
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13: This report is brought to you by Nix, and we've got a couple of changes on the westbound 401. No change to this collision approaching the 404 in the express. The right lane is still blocked. A two-vehicle crash being worked on by crews. Ambulance just arrived a few minutes ago, so there's still some work to go on here. The other two issues both changed. One moved into a lane, the other one moved out of it. Approaching Yonge in the express, this truck is off to the right shoulder now with MTO crews. They've decided to just reopen the right lane until a heavy tow gets there to deal with this tractor trailer. And then we've also got this issue west of Dufferin in the collectors. Was a tractor trailer off to the right shoulder here, but MTO crews are now blocking the ramp lane because a heavy tow has arrived on this scene. So a bit of a swap there. One moving to the shoulder, the other with the lane blocked now. It is slow going from about Kennedy, alternately express and collectors to Dixon with a couple of minor gaps along the way. Delays as well from Dixie off and on towards Mavis in the collectors and James Snow to west of Highway 25. No issues on the eastbound 401. The heavy stretch is from Mavis to east of Kennedy, alternately express and collectors. But we've been trouble-free across Toronto for a little while. And Carrie, we have some updates on the westbound QEW problem by Cawthra.
14: Yes, thanks to all the traffic spotters for the updates on the westbound QEW. The ramp to Cawthra is closed. There's a collision here. A vehicle rolled over into the ditch. And also the northbound Cawthra ramp to the westbound QEW has been shut down. You're going to find delays westbound Gardner QEW from the DVP to Strawn, then very heavy from Kipling, express and collectors to Cawthra. Slows again for drive to Trafalgar. And then from Appleby to Brant. On city streets, a few road closures. I've just had a call from a traffic spotter at Woodbine and St. John's Side Road. That intersection is shut down in all directions because of a collision. There's another collision at Jane and Wilson. That's forced the closure of all southbound lanes there. And in Brampton, northbound Mississauga Road is closed north of Steeles because of a collision. Discover Nix. That's K-N-I-X. 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And with the forecast, here's Carl Lamb.
15: For the rest of the day today, we've got a guaranteed high of 18 degrees, lots of sunshine. It's just super comfortable out there today, too, with an easterly wind around 20 kilometers per hour, gusting up to about 30. And then for tonight, it's very calm with an overnight low of 9. Today's guaranteed high is 18.
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5: Breaking news from the Blue Jays, a season that started with so much hope and hype ends in disappointment. The Jays will miss the postseason 1 year after taking the Dodgers to Game 7 of the World Series.
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0: Sos, who's live downtown getting reaction. Sophia.
1: Alex, and what I'm hearing from fans is that they say it feels like an early end to the season, coming just a year after a historic World Series run for the team. Max is disappointed.
2: Me and everyone went into the season with, like, really high expectations. I know a lot went right this last, you know, like some, like, Ernie Clement setting the postseason hit record is not something you can rely on every year, but it kind of feels like all the good luck was spent last year, and if it could go wrong, it did go wrong this year.
1: But some others say that's just the name of the game.
3: You always got to wait for next year. You got the Leafs coming up. There's always a new Toronto team to cheer for. That's it.
4: It could have just been a fluke. There's always next season. I mean, we've given the Maple Leafs so many chances, so why not give the Blue Jays a chance?
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5: All right. 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
5: I'm not ready for that. Okay. It seemed like the Blue Jays might be doomed from the start, hit early by those injuries, and of course, a lackluster season for number 27. 680's Alex Cicero joins us live with more. Alex.
0: I guess the passion that unites Leaf fans is certainly back, Laura and Alex. But yeah, 4-2 loss in Baltimore sunk the Jays' season today. And what ultimately cost the Jays was the lack of offense and, of course, a lack of production from Vladimir Guerrero Jr. Here's manager John Schneider.
7: It's frustrating, you know, to get to this point, obviously. And I think all of us, you know, you take accountability for it. You look yourself in the mirror. We've done that before. And you say, how can we change this going forward?
0: And Sportsnet's Caleb Joseph not holding back on Blue Jay Central.
8: And they have to be embarrassed. If I was a player in that Blue Jays clubhouse, I would be absolutely embarrassed at how this season went, considering how well they played in the playoffs getting into the World Series. They came out and just dropped a turd on the 2026 season.
0: And Vladdy admitting after the game the $500 million contract is weighing on him. After the doubleheader, Jays wrap up the season at home against the Reds this weekend with a lot of questions about how to get this train back on the tracks. Reporting live, Alex Cicero, 680 News Radio.
9: 680 News Time, 5:06. The internationally watched Kenneth Law court case is nearing an end with a four-day sentencing hearing beginning today. The Mississauga cook pleaded guilty to 14 counts evading suicide by selling a cooking substance as a poison to vulnerable Ontarians online, and he faces hundreds of similar allegations around the world. 680's John Downs has more on an emotional day in a Newmarket courtroom.
10: One of the people providing a victim impact statement today, Adrian Dowley, who lost her brother after he consumed products he obtained from Kenneth Law. She says she was shocked as she pieced together how her brother planned the last days of his life with the help of Law.
11: Finding packaging and things like that, sort of putting two and two together and finding things on my brother's phone and finding things in his credit card statements that pointed me in the right direction. It is and was surreal. That's the best way to put it. It sounds like something that, you know, should be in a movie.
10: Law has admitted to aiding in the suicides of 14 people in Ontario. He faces 14 years in prison on that charge alone. He sent 1,200 packages to people in more than 40 countries in the UK. The deaths of 79 people now linked to Law. John Downs, 680 News Radio.
5: 680 News Time, 5:07. A motorcyclist has been injured in a crash involving another vehicle in Brampton. Peel police say it happened on Mississauga Road near Steeles just after 1:30 this afternoon.
12: When officers arrived on scene, they did locate the motorcycle rider with serious injuries. Both drivers did remain on scene. The motorcycle rider was transported to hospital with life-altering injuries.
5: Northbound Mississauga Road is closed north of Steeles for the investigation.
9: 680 News Time, 5:08. It seems a key separator for the front-running mayoral candidates in Toronto will be a subtle difference in their approach to property taxes. 680's Momin Qureshi is on the campaign trail.
13: Brad Bradford in North York this morning reaffirming a commitment he made during last night's debate. If he's elected in his first year as mayor, he will keep property taxes frozen while he conducts a core services review.
14: And when the review is done, any future property tax increase will be kept below the rate of inflation. And I want to emphasize that, below the rate of inflation.
13: On one hand, Olivia Chow is promising to also keep property taxes around the rate of inflation if she gets reelected. But on the other hand, she's sounding alarm bells about Bradford's plan.
15: My worry, pledging a freeze means we're going to the bad old days where libraries, fire station, long-term care homes were faced with closure.
13: Although Bradford is promising to not make any cuts to any core services. Momin Qureshi, 680 News Radio.
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5: Now the gas price update. Enpro predicts the price will rise 3 cents at midnight to $1.839 a liter at most GTA stations. In 60 seconds, traffic and weather together, including westbound QEW ramp to Cawthra, is closed.
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19: This report is brought to you by CapitalDirect.ca. A couple of the issues we had on the westbound 401 have cleared, including the collision approaching the 404 in the Express. There is still a stalled tractor-trailer approaching Yonge in the Express. It's over on the right shoulder with MTO crews. They're waiting for a heavy tow to get there, and when one does, that will change to the right lane probably, but for now, off to the side. And then the other stalled tractor-trailer, which had a lane briefly blocked again west of Dufferin in the collectors, has now been cleared. It's slow going on the West 401 from Brock Street to Salem and then approaching Kennedy, alternately Express and collectors to the 427. A delay approaching Dixie to west of Mavis. That's mainly in the collector lanes and James Snow to beyond Highway 25. A lot of volume to wade through on the eastbound 401. It's slow going approaching Huron-Ontario to east of Kennedy, alternately Express and collectors, but no recent problems in there. Another bunch up trying to get off at Markham Road just as you approach the ramp in the collectors. And then it's off and on volume from Liverpool, Express and collectors to east of Thixon, but no problems there either. Carrie, on the westbound QEW, we've got, it sounds like a vehicle rollover to deal with.
20: A couple of ramps closed here too, Kyle. The westbound QEW ramp to Cawthra is shut down, traffic spotters say, because of this collision where the vehicle rolled over into the ditch. And MTO confirming as well, the northbound Cawthra ramp to the westbound QEW is closed for this. So you have delays. Westbound Gardner QEW, it's slow DVP to Strawn and then very heavy from Kipling, Express and collectors to this issue at Cawthra. Eastbound on the QEW, slow going from Burloak to Dorval, then busy Erin Mills to Dixie. A delay on the eastbound Gardner from the Humber Bridge to the Jarvis ramp. And we had some earlier problems on the southbound 427 near Dixon. So delays now from Derry to the 401. Then it's slow approaching Erin Gate to Rathburn and the collectors and busy towards the bottom as you approach Dundas Express and collectors to the Gardner ramps. In town, there's construction. It's eastbound on Kingston Road at Galloway, reduced to a single lane here. So that's jamming up the drive from Guildwood. There's also single lane construction eastbound O'Connor and eastbound St. Clair, and it's jammed eastbound O'Connor from Coxwell all the way to St. Clair. Take a little, pay a little. 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And with the forecast, here's Carl Lamb.
21: Just a gorgeous day today across the GTA, and your guaranteed high is 18 degrees. We have an easterly wind around 20 kilometers per hour, gusting up to about 30. And then for tonight, it's calm and quiet with a low of 9. For tomorrow, it is sunshine once again, a rinse and repeat type of situation. And we're up to 18 on Thursday and down to a low of 7 on Thursday night. Your guaranteed high today is 18.
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5: In the U.S., a judge heard arguments today but did not rule from the bench in the lawsuit over the White House banning three news outlets. The Trump administration banned CNN, MS Now, and Politico on Friday, attacking the outlets as fake news. More recently, the president said negative coverage was dangerous for the country. The outlets say they've been singled out because of the content of their coverage and call the ban a blatant violation of their

0: First Amendment. 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
0: Sunny downtown, 18 degrees. Good afternoon. I'm Laura Carney.
8: I'm Alex Bloomfield. Here are the top stories this hour.
0: Well, that's it for the Blue Jays postseason aspirations. They have been eliminated from playoff contention. Alex will have more details in sports in seconds. It was an emotional day in a Newmarket courtroom at the sentencing hearing for Kenneth Law, the poison seller who's been convicted on 14 counts of aiding suicide. Many families of victims were in the courtroom delivering tearful tributes. And a motorcyclist has life-threatening injuries after a crash in Brampton. It happened on Mississauga Road north of Steeles around 1:30 this afternoon. The driver of the other vehicle remained at the scene.
8: Time now for sports.
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9: Yeah, Laura, the Blue Jays will not be postseason bound in 2026.
10: Full count on Alonso, runner go. And Alonso hits it a long way to left center field, and it's not coming back.
9: A 2-run blast for Pete Alonso is 41st as the O's beat the Jays 4-2 in game one of their doubleheader, with the Jays now eliminated from playoff contention. Sportsnet's Joe Siddall on a very frustrating season.
11: This season started with high expectations after going to World Series, and it went sideways in a hurry, and they just never seemed to be recovered. It seemed like there were times, there was a week, here they come, and then there was 2 steps back.
9: And Vladimir Guerrero Jr. saying after the game his $500 million contract is weighing on him as he took a huge step back this year. Jays just couldn't score enough runs all season long and follow up that World Series run with no playoffs in 2026. Game 2 of the doubleheader in Baltimore goes at 6:35. Maple Leafs wrap up preseason tonight with split squad games against the Ottawa Senators. Most of Toronto's top players will be here at Scotiabank Arena, with Brandon Duhaime and Teddy Bluger among those making the trip to Kanata. Sportsnet 1 has the game in town at 7. And the Raptors officially signing Kawhi Leonard to that multi-year extension this afternoon, reportedly 2 years and $115 million. Raptors hold media day Monday. Training camp starts Tuesday in Quebec City. Sports at 15 and 45 past every hour or anytime at sportsnet.ca.
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0: The Marineland whales are back in the spotlight as the death toll for the animals ticks higher after their move from the shuttered theme park. 680's Richard Southern has the latest from an activist and the premier.
16: It's certainly not what was hoped when the 30 belugas were moved out of Marineland this past summer. 4 have now passed away, including one yesterday. And Phil Demers, a former Marineland trainer turned whistleblower, tells me he believes more will die.
17: At this point, I would say I'm wholly expecting it.
16: Why?
17: Because it's resembling a crisis that's been ongoing at Marineland for a long time. It looks like the whales just have not yet recovered.

0: from the conditions and whatever it is that they were suffering from at Marineland.
1: Premier Ford weighing in.
2: What can you do when you move the whales? Something's going to happen.
1: But Demers tells me he doesn't think it's the move. He believes the whales are dying because they may have been sick before they left Marineland.
0: You know, Marineland were desperate to move those animals. They had to be moved. It meant moving sick animals.
1: The Shedd Aquarium, where the latest beluga died, says it doesn't know what caused the death. Richard Southern, Queen's Park.
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9: This report brought to you by Canadian Cancer Society. We just had a brief issue on the eastbound 401 approaching Kennedy in the collectors. Looks like a problem there just cleared. It is slow going from here, Ontario, to Kennedy. Alternately, express and collector lanes, the vast majority of that rush hour volume. But a little bit slower into Scarborough just in the last few minutes because of that brief problem we had at Kennedy. Also delays into Durham region from Liverpool, express and collectors to east of Salem and Brock Street to east of Thixon. Westbound 401 is slow going from Brock Street to Salem. There's still a stalled truck with crews on the shoulder approaching Yonge in the express over on the right shoulder waiting for a heavy tow. And when one gets there, it'll be the right lane blocked. But for now, it's off to the side and it's slow approaching Kennedy, alternately express and collectors to the 427, then approaching Dixie to west of Mavis Collectors and James Snow to west of Highway 25. Carrie, we're dealing with a vehicle rollover on the westbound QEW.
10: Yeah, you talked to MTO about this. We were just confirming some of the ramp closures that had been reported, but they said it's just the northbound Cawthra ramp to the westbound QEW that's closed. A collision here, vehicle rolled over into the ditch, but apparently no other ramp closures. Now you're going through delays on the westbound QEW. It's backed up onto the Gardner from Kipling, and it's very slow from that point to Cawthra. Westbound 403, busy through Mississauga from the 401 and the collectors to west of Mavis. Southbound on the 400, that's a slow go from Finch to the 401 ramps, and heavy delays on the southbound 404 DVP from Steeles to south of Lawrence and then from Don Mills to the Bayview Bloor ramp. And on city streets at Jane and Wilson, all southbound lanes are closed because of a collision. A vehicle struck a pole. There's also a closure in Brampton that's causing major delays. Northbound Mississauga Road is shut down from Steeles to Howard Stewart. That's another collision investigation. This year's Canadian Cancer Society CIBC Run for the Cure takes place on Sunday, October 4th. Sign up today at CIBCRunForTheCure.com and help change the future of breast cancer. With the extended forecast, here's Carl Lamb.
11: It's a little bit like cruise control for us here in the Weather Center with lots of sunshine and no precipitation to track. It's a guaranteed high of 18 degrees for you today and an easterly wind around 20 kilometers per hour, gusting up to about 30. Then for tonight, we're down to an overnight low of 9 with a few clouds. And then for tomorrow, it's sunshine and 18 degrees. Cooling off tomorrow night down to a low of 7. So there could be some frost developing way up into cottage country. And then for Friday, it's sunny with a high of 21. Today's guaranteed high is 18.
3: Coming up at 5:30, the Blue Jays will not be going to the playoffs. They were officially eliminated from contention this afternoon. We are getting reactions.
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2: It's the final two tests before the games start to count. The Maple Leafs wrap up preseason tonight with split squad games against the Ottawa Senators. Most of Toronto's A lineup will play at Scotiabank Arena, including defenseman Chris Tanev, who missed most of last season with injuries. Leafs head coach Jim Hiller.
3: But he looks fresh. He's excited, you know, and as the coach, you see him out there. He's a really important player for the team in many ways. We know he's on ice, but off ice, he provides a lot. So we're just counting on him being there every night.
2: Sportsnet One has Leafs Sens in Toronto starting at 7 o'clock. The game in Ottawa also starts at 7. Regular season begins next Tuesday when the Leafs host Montreal. Environmental activist David Suzuki says Canadians and people around the world have their priorities wrong on the economy and climate change. Since taking office, Prime Minister Mark Carney has pushed aside many environmental policies in the name of economic prosperity, including canceling the consumer carbon tax and scrapping an emissions cap on oil and gas production. Suzuki says he doesn't fault Carney for his policy choices, as polling suggests Canadians prioritize the cost of living over lowering emissions, but he thinks doing that is a fool's errand. The activist called on the government to set and meet hard targets and declare an emergency to get the country's climate action back on track. Coming up in 60 seconds, you'll hear the Market Minute with Chris McCusker.
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9: The price for oil today did snap a five-day losing streak. It was higher by about 2% to close at $92.16 a barrel. Yesterday, we heard about a degree of progress being made in talks between the U.S. and Iran. But today, U.S. Secretary of State Marco Rubio said while the talks were positive, there was no breakthrough. Bay Street lower today by 584 points, 35,751, a pullback of 1.6%. It was the biggest drop since June the 5th. Shares in Cineplex today lower by 3.8%. The movie theater chain has launched a strategic review, and it also announced Bill Walker will be the next CEO, replacing a retiring Ellis Jacob. Now, Walker is the former CEO at Landmark Cinemas.
10: I've been in the industry since back in 2012 when I looked up to Cineplex and admired the company that it was, and so the opportunity to be here today and have the chance to lead Cineplex is really exciting for me personally, and it's been a great opportunity to get started today.
9: Gold futures today down 1.2% to 4,290. On Wall Street, a losing day here as well after a member of the Fed said further interest rate increases might be needed. The Dow was down 352 points, the S&P down 58, the NASDAQ pulling back from a record, it was down 308. At the Business Center, I'm Chris McCusker.
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2: It is going to be clear tonight, a low of 9 degrees. For tomorrow, sunny and a high of 19. And for your Friday, a little bit warmer, still sunny and a high of 21 degrees. Right now, downtown, we have a sunny sky. It is 18. 680 News Time, 5:30.
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4: Plenty of tears in a Newmarket courtroom today. The first of 4 days of victim impact statements in the sentencing of a Mississauga cook who's accused of helping hundreds of people commit suicide around the world and pleaded guilty to 14 incidents in this province.
2: 680's John Downs is following the proceedings.
7: Adrian Dolly says she was shocked as she pieced together how her brother used substances he got in the mail from Kenneth Law to plan his suicide.
14: We don't want this situation to fall on deaf ears, and we don't want the attention it's getting now to go away after the November sentencing.
7: When it came time to make her victim impact statement, she's not convinced her words had any impact on Law.
14: I was taken back a bit because he seems to be emotionless. I have no idea if he's listening or not.
7: Law faces 14 years in prison for his 14 counts of assisting suicide. There are further 79 deaths tied to Law in the UK alone. Authorities there have opted to allow Law to face justice in Canada for his crimes. John Downs, 680 News Radio.
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4: 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Traffic and weather together on the ones. 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
15: This report brought to you by iCash.ca, and there are still minor problems on the westbound 401. It's approaching Yonge and the Express. A stalled truck over to the right shoulder with crews on the scene. They're just waiting for a heavy tow to get there. And then the right lane, which was previously blocked, will likely be blocked again. For now, it's just over to the shoulder. And we've got delays from Brock Street to Salem, and then from McCowan, alternately Express and Collectors, to the 427. At that point, it improves in the Express south of Pearson, but the Collector lanes continue busy, 427 to west of Mavis in those Collector lanes. Slow going. Another delay from just west of James Snow to past Highway 25. Eastbound 401, heavy going from Huron, Ontario to Kennedy, alternately Express and Collectors. Liverpool Express and Collectors to east of Salem and Brock Street to east of Thixon. It looks like we're just getting new problems, Carrie, on the southbound 400.
16: Yeah, and it looks like it's clearing away, actually. So southbound on the 400, approaching the 401, MTO crews just had the left lane closed briefly. There was a stalled dump truck on the left shoulder that was being hooked up to a tow, and now everybody's leaving the scene. It's a very slow drive here, though. Southbound 400 backed up from Finch down to the 401. A busy drive on the southbound 404 DVP, Steeles to south of Lawrence, and from Don Mills to the Bayview Bloor Ramp. Westbound Gardner backed up from the DVP to Strawn, slows again from Kipling onto the QEW. It's very heavy to Cawthra. There's a visual distraction here. The northbound Cawthra ramp to the westbound QEW is closed, and this is due to a collision. A vehicle rolled over into the ditch. On city streets, southbound Jane at Wilson, all lanes are closed because of a collision. And in Brampton, northbound Mississauga Road is shut down between Steeles and Howard Stewart. That is also due to a collision. Need cash fast? iCash sends you money in 2 minutes. Apply at iCash.ca. And with the forecast, here's meteorologist Carl Lamb.
17: For the rest of the day today, we've got a guaranteed high of 18 degrees, lots of sunshine. It's just super comfortable out there today, too, with an easterly wind around 20 kilometers per hour, gusting up to about 30. And then for tonight, it's very calm with an overnight low of 9. Today's guaranteed high is 18.
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18: And the 2-2. Swing and a miss, strike 3. Pitch in the dirt, tag applied by Narvaez. And that will do it. The Orioles win 4-2 and mathematically eliminate the Toronto Blue Jays from postseason contention.
4: That was about 90 minutes ago. The dream of a hype October in this city, like we saw last year, fading away for good. An all-around disappointing Blue Jays season will not extend past Sunday.
2: We'll hear from players and staff in a moment, but first, 680 Sophia Vavaroutsos is getting reaction from some somber Jays fans. Sophia.
19: Laura, and the mood out here is definitely just that somber. Fans telling me this comes as a shock and a disappointment.
20: If you told me that Vlad would be terrible all season, Addison Barger wouldn't play at all, Springer I expected to regress, not this much. Certainly didn't expect it. Definitely really disappointing.
0: It's a Toronto thing. We just end up sucking every few years, unfortunately. We do good and then we do bad.
19: But even though there's no hope for the Jays in the postseason this year, some tell me they're already looking forward to next season and they have some idea.

0: ideas for the team.
1: More offensive power. Maybe Santander comes back and is productive.
2: I'm decently optimistic for next season. I think the farm looks good. The bullpen was one of the few bright spots this year. There's good reason to be optimistic for next year.
0: Today's elimination comes right after the Lightning World Series run that brought Jays fever to the city before ending in a defeat in Game 7 last year. Reporting live downtown, Sofia Vavaruzzo, 680 News Radio.
3: And that dismal season from the Blue Jays' $500 million man will no doubt dominate the next few days of reckoning with this. 680's Alex Sixero has reaction to elimination from the locker room.
4: A frustrating season will end with no October baseball. The Jays were eliminated from playoff contention this afternoon with a 4-2 loss in Baltimore, with manager John Schneider wondering what could have been.
5: Yeah, I think there's missed opportunities from everyone, myself, the staff. You know, it's been some unfortunate breaks, some unfortunate injuries, but at the end of the day, we didn't play as well as we were capable of playing.
4: Sportsnet's Joe Siddle.
6: And it went sideways in a hurry, and they just never seemed to be recovered. It seemed like there were times, there was a week, here they come, and then there was two steps back.
4: And big picture on the Jays is the offense sunk the team this year, along with a massive step back from Vladimir Guerrero Jr., Sportsnet's Caleb Joseph.
7: They came out and just dropped a turd on the 2026 season.
4: And Vladdy admitting after the game his $500 million contract is weighing on him. After the doubleheader in Baltimore, the Jays wrap up the season down at Rogers Center this weekend against the Reds. Alex Sixero, 680 News Radio.
8: 680 News, time 5:36. A motorcycle rider has been seriously injured in Brampton. Peel Regional Police say this happened in a crash just after 1:30 this afternoon.
9: Police received a call for a collision between a motorcycle and a vehicle in the area of Mississauga Road and Olivia Main Road in the city of Brampton.
8: The motorcyclist was rushed to hospital with life-altering injuries. Paramedics called them life-threatening. The driver of the vehicle remained on scene. No word yet on whether any charges will be laid.
3: 680 News Time 5:36. Property tax promises dominated Toronto's mayoral race today. 680's Momin Qureshi is following the frontrunners.
10: The day after verbally slugging it out in another debate, both Brad Bradford and Olivia Chow back on the campaign trail in the northern part of the city, which is becoming a bit of a battleground in this election. Both talking about affordability, specifically property taxes, with Bradford reaffirming a commitment he made last night.
11: We're in a budget for what the city actually spends, and that's how we're going to pay for the property tax freeze. No property tax increase and no cuts to the frontline services.
10: He's also pledging to keep property taxes below the rate of inflation in years 2, 3, and 4. Meantime, Olivia Chow says if she's reelected, she'll keep property taxes around the rate of inflation. As for Bradford's proposed property tax freeze, Chow coming with a bit of a warning.
12: Tax freeze? Gosh, the bad old days. We'll be back.
10: On the campaign trail, Momin Qureshi, 680 News Radio.
8: 680 News Time 5:37. Canada's population growth is sitting at its lowest rate since World War I. 680 business analyst Chris McCusker has more.
13: Our population grew by just 0.5% in the 12-month period ending on July 1st. The smallest increase going back to 1915-16 as the government maintains restrictions on immigration. Now, the slowdown follows a period of exceptionally strong population growth driven by immigration after the pandemic. It's also been one of the drivers of softer economic activity as tariffs also batter some sectors and fuel uncertainty. The housing sector in particular has felt the impact from lower immigration levels, with both sales activity and home prices stalling. Chris McCusker, 680 News Radio.
3: 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The U.S. president complained about Canada's immigration policies today. 680's Phil Martino has the reaction.
14: Donald Trump says on social media today, Canada is destroying itself by allowing millions and millions of people into the country, essentially unchecked and unvetted. Phil Triadafilopoulos, professor of political science at the University of Toronto, says the claim is inaccurate in spots.
15: Most people come through a formal immigration program and have some kind of authorization.
14: Trump also says this in his post. It's a liberal takeover that will end very badly, already showing up in their numbers. Big unemployment. The political science professor says that too is inaccurate.
15: The unemployment rate in Canada has actually declined recently. It's a little higher than it was a while back, but it's going down. So the direction is not in the same direction that the president has suggested in his social media post.
14: Phil Martino, 680 News Radio.
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2: 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Enpro predicts the price will rise 3 cents at midnight to $1.83.9 a liter at most GTA stations. We'll check traffic in 60 seconds, including an update on problems at the QEW and Cawthra.
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2: 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Traffic and weather together on the ones. Here's Kyle Hawking.
8: This report is brought to you by Canada Post. I just spoke with the MTO about this stalled truck on the westbound 401 approaching Yonge and the Express. The camera had turned around, so I lost my view. And the reason that happened is because the truck has been cleared. So it was just off to the shoulder. They were in the right lane, then moved to the right shoulder, and now they've moved on entirely. So West 401 is busy from Brock Street to Salem and still slow from McCowan to the 427, alternately Express and Collectors, but trouble-free through that stretch now. Once you get beyond the 427, the Express lanes start to pick up, but it's still slow in the collector lanes from the 427 to west of Mavis. Those collectors busy. Also volume in Milton in the usual stretch from James Snow to west of Highway 25. Eastbound 401, also heavy going. There's been no troubles across the GTA for a little bit now, but it's busy from Huron, Ontario to Kennedy, alternately Express and Collectors, and into Durham region. It's busy from Liverpool Express and Collectors to east of Thixon as well. Kerry, we're still keeping an eye on this northbound QEW ramp closure on the, or northbound Cawthra, I should say, ramp closure on the QEW.
9: Yeah, in Mississauga, if you usually use the northbound Cawthra ramp to the westbound QEW, or you want to anyway, well, today you can't. It's been closed for about, almost an hour because of a collision. There was a vehicle rollover here. So again, northbound Cawthra, no access to the westbound QEW. And you have a delay through Mississauga from the 427 to Cawthra. It's slow on the westbound 403 from the 401 and the collectors to west of Mavis. A busy drive up the northbound 400 from approaching Finch to Rutherford slows again through Highway 9. And you have delays up the northbound DVP 404 from Dundas to the 401, then Steeles to 16th Avenue. Heavy traffic through Bloomington. On city streets at Jane and Wilson, all southbound lanes are blocked at this intersection. It's because of a collision. A vehicle struck a pole. Also a closure in Brampton that's causing significant delays. Northbound Mississauga Road closed from Steeles to Howard Stewart because of a collision. And that has traffic backed up from the 407. Eastbound Steeles is jammed from east of Winston Churchill to Mississauga Road. And north of the city, traffic spotter said there's a collision at Woodbine and St. John's Side Road. 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And with the forecast, here's Carl Lamb.
10: It's another really comfortable day across the GTA. We do still have that easterly wind around 20 kilometers per hour, gusting up to about 30, but there's still lots of sunshine and a few clouds could move in this afternoon. Your guaranteed high is 18, and then very quiet tonight with a low of 9. Then for tomorrow, more of the same with sunshine and a high of 18 degrees, then cooling off tomorrow night with a low of 7. Today's guaranteed high is 18.
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2: Durham police have arrested a man for allegedly promoting anti-Muslim hatred online. Investigators say 57-year-old Sean Farrow of Whitby willfully incited violence and harm against the Muslim community community on social media platforms under the name Sean Strife. He's been arrested and charged with an offense motivated by hatred, uttering threats, and inciting hatred in a public space. This is 680 News Radio.
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4: Sunny and 17 degrees in downtown Toronto. Good afternoon. I'm Alex Bloomfield.
5: And I'm Laura Carney. Here are the top stories this hour.
4: The Blue Jays will not play in October this year. They were eliminated by a loss to the Orioles this afternoon. The post-mortem, seconds away in sports. A motorcyclist has life-threatening injuries after a crash in southwest Brampton. Northbound Mississauga Road closed for a block north of Steeles. And an emotional day, one of four in victim impact statements in the Kenneth Law sentencing hearing. The Mississauga chef at the center of a global poison-selling scheme to those contemplating suicide. He pleaded guilty to 14 incidents here in Ontario.
5: Time now for sports.
4: Alex 6-0.
6: Alex, yes, the Blue Jays eliminated from playoff contention this afternoon with a 4-2 loss in Baltimore. Here's the skipper, John Schneider.
7: It's frustrating, you know, to get to this point, obviously, and I think all of us, you know, you take accountability for it. You look yourself in the mirror. We've done that before, and you say, how can we change this going forward?
6: And a season that started with so much promise ends with a lot of concern about the lineup and the lack of production from the star man, Vladimir Guerrero Jr. Game 2 of the doubleheader gets going at 6:35, and Dylan Cease has thrown his final pitch of the year. He officially hits the IL with shoulder inflammation. And the Maple Leafs have their final preseason games tonight, splitting their squad to take on the Ottawa Senators. Most of Toronto's A lineup will be in town at Scotiabank Arena, with both games getting going at 7. Sportsnet 1 will have the game here in Toronto. This is 680 News Radio.
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13: Good evening. If you're a sports fan in the city, then you're used to a certain amount of pain. Outside of the Raptors in 2019, there's been little to cheer about. Many of us, of course, weren't alive the last time the Leafs hoisted the cup. But what the Blue Jays have done in the past 10 months might take the cake when it comes to excruciating sports pain. They were literally, as you know, within inches of winning the World Series last November, only to lose in the most crushing of ways. And instead of taking another run at it, the Jays were pretty terrible this season. The team was mathematically eliminated from the playoffs this afternoon, though in reality, it's been over for a while. And to add salt to the wound, the team's star player, the one widely responsible for the lackluster season, made some pretty interesting comments, to say the least. In an interview with a Dominican TV network, Vladimir Guerrero Jr. defended his $500 million, 14-year contract by saying that the team, quote, didn't pay me because I'm going to hit 40 home runs. Quote, I want people to understand one thing. The money they gave me wasn't for what I'm going to do. It was for what I already did, said Guerrero through an interpreter. Vlad, who only hit 9 home runs this season, essentially doubled down on those comments when he was asked about it after today's game, though he did say he takes full responsibility for the season. Does it get any worse, Alex and Laura?
5: I mean,
14: probably.
5: It probably could, just wait, but it seems pretty bad.
14: Yeah.
13: Who would have thought that the highlight of the Jays season was Laura Carney eating 9 hot dogs on a Looney Tuesday?
5: Yay! Agreed. I did it!
14: Agreed.
5: Thank you so much for that. I appreciate it. Where's my trophy? And those comments from Vlad, that's rough.
13: He has a right to interpret it any way he wants, but I guess generally speaking, people think, you know, sports contracts are kind of an expectation of what you're going to do, not a reward for what you have done, but...
14: Yeah, it sounds to me like he was repeating something his agent has told him over and over again, which is true. I mean, that's what agents say. There's some truth to it, but it's also like, but no, that's not what
5: there's
14: fans
5: also, yeah,
14: perceive.
5: An expectation that you had done that, so I'm going to pay you to continue doing that. Mm-hmm. And yeah, I think, but I, you know, and it's obviously, it's not all on him. He had an awful season, but I think, you know, it even just, it's the season started off weird with the injuries, and, you know, we were talking about Addison Barger, you know, not really playing at all. When I don't even know when he got injured.
14: Yeah,
5: it was like right at the beginning.
14: Before, and then Cody Ponce.
5: Cody Ponce, that was crazy. Yeah.
13: First game.
5: Yeah. So just some weird fluky things that happened, and it just, they kind of just kept spiraling.
13: Yeah. But can we end on a positive note? We're hopeful about the Leafs, right? Number one draft pick, right? No?
14: I don't know if that's a positive note. A tentative note.
13: How are the Argos doing? I don't know.
5: You know what? I'm looking forward to the Raptors.
14: That scares me too. But anyway.
13: Kawhi's back. They got Kawhi and Dine is back all over the place and everything.
5: I'm excited about that. Yeah. How about that? Some things to look forward to. Alex, like 30 minutes ago, you were yelling, go Buds!
14: It's true. Go Buds. That's true.
13: We're ready to be heard again.
14: Yeah.
5: Always.
14: That's right. Always. Correct. Have a great night, Richie.
13: See you guys. Bye.
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4: Time for Rogers Xfinity Internet, traffic and weather together. 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
18: This report brought to you by Shoppers Drug Mart. 401 is busy with volume, but we've cleared recent troubles. It's slow going eastbound between Hurontario Ontario and Kennedy, Express and Collectors, then Liverpool, Express and Collectors to east of Thixon. West 401 delays as well from Brock Street to Salem, then McCowan, alternately Express and Collectors to about the 427. Express lanes improve, but the Collectors continue slow, 427 to west of Mavis. Also busy from James Snow to west of Highway 25. Kerry, we're watching an interesting situation, I'll call it, on the eastbound lakeshore.
19: Yeah, let's go with police activity. Now, this is eastbound on the lakeshore. It looks like, hundreds of cyclists are traveling through this area, just passing along Bathurst. So it's definitely a visual distraction for drivers. This is hundreds of cyclists from police services across Ontario. It's for the annual Ride to Remember. It's a 700-kilometer journey from Aylmer to Ottawa. So they're making their way eastbound lakeshore around Bathurst now. So just be extra cautious if you're traveling in those areas. Westbound on the Garden. It's a slow go from the DVP to Strawn and then heavy getting on to the QEW. There's a visual distraction at the QEW in Cawthra and a ramp closure. The northbound Cawthra ramp to the westbound QEW is shut down. Vehicle rollover here, so it's slow from the 427 to Cawthra. 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And with the forecast, here's Carl Lamb.
20: We'll have continued sunshine as we go through this afternoon across the GTA. 18 is your guaranteed high, and an easterly wind around 20 kilometers per hour. Gusts could be

0: up to about 30. And then for tonight, partly cloudy and a low of 9. Then for tomorrow, it's sunshine with a high of 18 degrees. We'll cool off to a low of 7 for tomorrow night. Then for Friday, finally getting a little bit warmer, sunshine and 21. And then by Saturday, it's also sunny and 22. Today's guaranteed high is 18.
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6: 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Brian Seaver, who announced his aunt's death, has been accused of threatening violence and to destroy Dolly's legacy and business empire. In the temporary restraining order request, Parton's estate accuses Seaver of sending increasingly threatening messages over the last several weeks. Seaver and his company's representatives have not commented. In 60 seconds, we will take a look at where the market's finished.
7: 680 News, time 5:56.
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11: Shares in McDonald's see the biggest one-day drop since April of 2025. The stock down 4.8%. Now, the chain did host its Investor Day, presenting its goals for the future. And the company is planning to spend $8.5 billion to help franchisees implement a multi-year plan to serve better food, improve service, and make restaurants easier to run. The money will be a mix of capital support and rent relief. Now, this stock was a weight on Wall Street today, which did see losses across the board. The Dow was down 352 points, the S&P down 58, and the NASDAQ down 308. It pulled back after back-to-back record closing highs. Now, Treasury's taking a hit again today. The 10-year yield did jump to its highest level since 2007. On Bay Street, the TSX was down 584 points, 35,751, a decline of 1.6%, and the worst day on Bay Street since June the 5th. Gold futures today moving lower by 1.2% to 4,290. And then oil snapped a five-day losing streak. It was down by about 2% to $92.16 a barrel. U.S. crude oil inventories rose by 2.9 million barrels last week, while attacks on ships in the Strait of Hormuz continue. At the Business Center, I'm Chris McCusker.
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3: Hey, it's Wednesday, September 23rd. Good evening, I'm Laura Carney.
2: I'm Alex Bloomfield. Here's what's making news right now.
4: And that's a wrap on the Blue Jays' 2026 playoff hopes. Fans react to the team's elimination before the playoffs just 1 year after their historic World Series run.
5: Loved ones of those who took their lives using Kenneth Law's poison packets get their moment in court.
6: It's disgusting, to be honest.
5: Victim impact statements are read in a Newmarket courtroom as the sentencing hearing continues.
7: Promises to keep property taxes low. That's what's happening on the municipal campaign trail, with both Brad Bradford and Olivia Chow making their pitches to try to keep Toronto more affordable.
8: The playoff push comes up short.
9: But at the end of the day, we didn't play as well as we were capable of playing.
8: The Blue Jays will not be heading to the postseason with a 4-2 loss in Baltimore. Sports at 15.
3: The TSX drops by almost 600 points. It's the biggest loser today, even as oil sees a bounce back and triple-digit declines on the Dow and the NASDAQ, too. Business at 26.
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10: 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We just got a look at two new problems on the westbound 401. West of Islington in the Express, the left lane is partially blocked due to a collision. Traffic spotter called this one in. Some debris in that left lane as well, so this is slowing traffic. But there is also a new problem west of the 427 in the Collectors, and this is also a collision in the left lane. So delays extending from McCowan to the 427 Express and Collector lanes to just beyond the 427, in fact. And those that issue on the West 401 west of the 427 Collectors having an impact on the north and southbound 427 as well, heading onto the West 401. It is also busy from Dixie to west of Mavis Collectors, then James Snow to west of Highway 25. Eastbound 401 slowing down from east of the 410 to Kennedy, alternately Express and Collectors and Liverpool Express and Collectors to east of Thixon, but no problems eastbound. Carrie, there is a problem on the westbound QEW.
11: Yeah, it's forced the closure of the northbound Cawthra ramp to the westbound QEW. That ramp is a no-go because of a collision. Vehicle ended up in the ditch here. And it's a busy drive on the westbound Gardner QEW from the DVP to Strawn, then from the 427 to Cawthra. Another delay, Ford Drive to Trafalgar, and then busy from Walker's Line to Brandt. Heavy traffic on the eastbound QEW Gardner. Slow going Appleby to east of 3rd, then very busy from Erin Mills all the way into downtown to the Jarvis ramp. And on city streets in Brampton, northbound Mississauga Road is closed from Steeles to Howard Stewart. That's for a collision investigation. Take a little, pay a little. 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And with the forecast, here's meteorologist Jesse Uppel.
12: It's been a very quiet stretch of weather here across the GTA, and that trend continues well into this evening with clear skies. The winds out of the east become really light as we move through the rest of the day, and we're down to 9 degrees through the overnight. So keep the actual air with you through tomorrow morning. But by the afternoon, we are looking at beautiful conditions, lots of sunshine and seasonal temperatures of 19 degrees. By Thursday afternoon, though, those east winds are gusting upwards of 20 to 30 kilometers per hour. And then we dip down to 7 through Thursday night. Tonight's low, 9 degrees.
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3: Breaking news from the Blue Jays. There will be no October baseball in this city, and the Jays will not be defending their American League championship. The Blue Jays have been eliminated from playoff contention in a lackluster way following a disappointing 2026 season in the wake of last year's epic World Series run.
2: We'll hear from players and the manager in a moment, but we begin downtown with 680's Sophia Vavaroutsos, who's checking the pulse of Jays Nation.
4: And there go the playoff hopes for Jays fans. The team going down against the Orioles, officially losing out on a chance at the playoffs for this year. Fans downtown say they're disappointed.
13: My hope is on the floor, and it's like if they do better, then that's when I feel good. So we'll see.
14: To be honest, after the first quarter of the season, I didn't have very high hopes. A lot of injuries this year. Tough to bounce back.
15: It's such a bummer. I mean, like, we played such a good season last year. It was so exciting to see all of that energy in Toronto. And now hearing that they didn't even make the playoffs is just such a tragedy for our city.
16: It's after last season, yeah, it's difficult to swallow.
4: The regular season loss comes just 1 year after the city followed the Jays through a historic World Series run. But there's always next year. Reporting downtown, Sophia Vavaroutsos, 680 News Radio.
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0: Reflecting on a disappointing year, 680's Alex Sixero joins us with a look back on a season to forget.
1: Their playoff push lasted into the final week of the regular season, but it came to an end earlier today.
2: And a swing and a miss. The tag applied, and that'll do it. The Orioles beat the Blue Jays, and that will officially eliminate the Blue Jays from postseason contention here in 2026.
1: The Blue Jays officially done and dusted with a 4-2 loss in Baltimore this afternoon. The season started with so much promise after how 2025 ended, but the Jays quickly became one of the worst offenses in baseball, and with many injuries to their starting pitching staff, they just couldn't recover. Sportsnet's Joe Siddle on what's next.
3: The number one thing on this team is number 27, Vladimir Guerrero Jr., has got to figure out what went wrong this year. I'm sure he will. I'm sure the organization will, however it goes down, but he is the centerpiece of this organization, and he has to fix it.
1: So once the Baltimore doubleheader is done, the Jays will wrap up the season down at Rogers Center this weekend against Cincinnati. Alex Sixero, 680 News Radio.
4: 680 News Time, 6:05. Kenneth Law heard directly today from the friends and families of those who took their own lives using items bought online from the poison cellar. It was the first day of a sentencing hearing for Law, who pleaded guilty in May to 14 counts of aiding suicide. 680's John Downs joins us with some of the victim impact statements.
5: Dan Calderon recited a poem written for his friend Maurizio, who took his own life. He describes Kenneth Law as disgusting and believes his victim impact statement failed to have any impact on him at all.
6: It's just sickening to see that the lack of remorse. And you can tell he's hearing everything, but it's not really hitting him the way it should, you know.
7: We want this to mean something.
5: Adrian Dolly was also taken aback by Law's lack of emotion. She was speaking in memory of her brother. She doubts Law's assertion that he was helping people who are suffering.
7: To sit there and think he was doing something good, I don't think I can ever believe that.
5: Law faces 14 years in prison. John Down, 680 News Radio.
0: A motorcycle rider has been critically hurt after a collision with another car in Brampton. Peel police were called to the area of Mississauga Road and Olivia Marie Road north of Steeles around 1:30 this afternoon. Paramedics say the motorcycle rider was rushed to hospital in life-threatening condition. The other driver remained on scene.
4: Taxes dominating the mayoral campaign trail today. 680's Momin Qureshi with what the top candidates are pledging.
8: Both Brad Bradford and Olivia Chow campaigning in the northeast part of the city today, which is becoming a bit of a battleground in this election. Bradford pitching a property tax freeze in his first year if he's elected, while he conducts a core services review.
9: The idea of going through line by line, division by division, agency by agency, I think is a good one.
8: In the years following, he's promising to keep property taxes below the rate of inflation. Olivia Chow says Bradford's planned property tax freeze would return us to what she refers to as the bad old days, although she too is planning to keep property taxes low.
10: My pledge is once I hopefully reelected, this upcoming budget would be in and around the rate of inflation.
8: Advanced polling begins October 6th. On the campaign trail, Momin Qureshi, 680 News Radio.
0: 680 News Time, 6:07. On word of another former Marineland beluga whale's death, one activist predicts there will soon be more. 680's Richard Southern reports.
11: The hope was that it would be a second lease on life for the belugas that had been languishing at Marineland. But of the pod of 30 that's been moved, four have so far died. And Phil Demers, a former Marineland trainer turned whistleblower, tells me he believes more will die.
12: At this point, I would say I'm wholly expecting it. You'd hope that this would be a new page turn for them and they would have enough time to recover, but it's evident that they're not all going to.
11: So what's been killing the belugas? Premier Ford weighing in.
13: I'm an animal lover, but, you know, what can you do when you move the whales? Something's going to happen.
11: But Demers tells me he doesn't believe it's the move. He thinks the whales may have been sick before they left Marineland.
12: There's no way of saying with absolute certainty what it is that they're dying from, but certainly Marineland's conditions were what were killing them before.
11: The Shedd Aquarium, where the latest beluga died, says it doesn't know what caused the death. Richard Southern, Queen's Park.
4: Prime Minister Mark Carney is back in Ottawa after attending the UN General Assembly in New York this week. This morning, he spoke at the Ocean Eye International Alliance event, pledging $82 million over 5 years to support conservation and research initiatives.
14: The Arctic Ocean is warming at four times the global average. We know the ice there is thinning. We can see the waters opening, but we recognize our picture is incomplete. And of course, this is the spirit of Ocean Eye. We can't protect what we can't see. We can't manage what we don't understand.
4: The funding creates closer ties between Canada and the European Union, which also boosted its pledge. Carney also pushed for more alliances during the UN, meeting with several world leaders, including Jordan, Chile, and Angola.
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1: Now the gas price update. Enpro predicts the price will rise 3 cents at midnight to $1.839 a liter at most GTA stations. In 60 seconds, traffic and weather together, including westbound 401 west of the 427 collectors, the left lane is blocked.
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6: 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We've got issues both ways on the 401. The biggest problem is on the westbound 401 west of the 427 collectors. First, there is a collision west of Islington, and this is in the Express, just before the Express and collectors merge beyond Islington. So in the Express option, the left lane is blocked. A collision here with some debris as well. Three vehicles, it looks like. And then there is another three-vehicle crash west of the 427 collectors, and the left lane is blocked in this case as well. So it's heavy going on the West 401, first from Brock Street to Salem, and from Kennedy to the 427, alternately Express and collectors. And then because that issue is in the collectors west of the 427, and that's where you're fed into if you're on the north or south 427 heading on to that West 401. So it is backed up on those two routes trying to get onto the West 401 as well. Just take note. And delays as well from Dixie to the west of Mavis and the collectors, then through Highway 25. East 401 looks a little bit busy for a stretch east of Guelph Line, then from Dixie to Kennedy, alternately Express and collectors. And there is a new problem east of White's in the Express. The left lane's been blocked off by MTO crews. Collision on the left shoulder, and it's involving a bus, it looks like. Now, not too bad volume-wise there, but it does get slow approaching Westney to east of Salem. Carrie, we're still monitoring this ramp closure on the QEW.
7: Yeah, you won't be able to get onto the westbound QEW from northbound Cawthra. That ramp is still closed because of a collision, but it looks like the southbound ramp to the west QEW is still open from Cawthra. And delays on the 427 in both directions getting on to the westbound 401. It's extra slow because of that problem Kyle mentioned on the west 401, just west of the 427. If you're traveling the southbound 404 DVP, it's a slow go from approaching Finch to south of Lawrence. Busy on the southbound 400 from approaching Shepherd to the 401 ramps. And on city streets, last we heard from traffic spotters at Jane and Wilson, still had a full closure of all southbound lanes at that intersection because of a collision. A vehicle struck a pole. And there's a closure in Brampton. Northbound Mississauga Road is shut down north of Steeles, and that's due to another collision. Take a little, pay a little. 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And with the forecast, here's Jesse Upel.
8: We'll hang on to this beautiful stretch of quiet weather right through the end of the week and into the weekend, with temperatures steadily on the climb, slightly above seasonal as we work our way towards the end of the week. In the meantime, we are looking at clear skies through tonight, dipping down to 9 degrees in the city of Toronto. Thursday afternoon, sunny and seasonal, high of 19 degrees with a breezy east wind, upwards of 30 kilometers per hour, and then warmer for Friday, a high of 21 with lots of sunshine. Tonight's low, plus 9.
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1: Members of Canada's tech community gathered in Toronto are calling on institutions to take their patriotism a step further.
9: The executive director of the Canadian Shield Institute took aim at this country's pension funds, pointing out they have invested less domestically despite their coffers growing. And when they do invest in Canada, Vass Bednar says they tend to play it safe, putting their money into government bonds and infrastructure. Now, North Exit Ventures general partner tells Schwartz says the country

0: country needs to adjust its tax policies and capital allocation so startups reach their mid to late stages and investors feel incentivized to back businesses and high-risk industries. So this event, previously known as Elevate, has rebranded to North, and it wraps up tomorrow. Chris McCusker, 680 News Radio.
1: In my class, there's 33 of us. What's it like? There's not enough of anything. The noise, the packed classroom make it feel overwhelming. And when I really need help, there's not enough to go around. I wish somebody would do something.
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0: A clear sky, 17 degrees downtown. Good evening, I'm Laura Carney.
5: I'm Alex Bloomfield. Here are the top stories this hour.
0: That's it for the Blue Jays playoff hopes. The Jays were eliminated from contention this afternoon. More details coming up in sports in seconds. Emotional victim impact statements in a Newmarket courtroom on this first day of the sentencing hearing for Kenneth Law, the Mississauga man convicted of 14 counts of aiding suicide in the deaths of 14 people in this province, including some who were minors. And affordability dominated the campaign trail today with mayoral candidates Olivia Chow and Brad Bradford talking property tax. Taxes. Bradford pledging to freeze property taxes in his first year if elected, while Chow says she'll keep them at or near the rate of inflation.
5: Time now for sports.
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6: Yeah, Laura, from Game 7 of the World Series last year to no October baseball this year, the Jays eliminated from playoff contention this afternoon. They lose in Baltimore 4-2 in Game 1 of their doubleheader. A disappointed John Schneider postgame.
7: I think there's missed opportunities from everyone, myself, the staff. You know, it's not one person that's not here, one person that still is here. It's been some unfortunate breaks, some unfortunate injuries, but at the end of the day, we didn't play as well as we were capable of playing.
6: And on Blue Jay Central, Sportsnet's Caleb Joseph was pulling no punches.
8: If I was a player in that Blue Jays clubhouse, I would be absolutely embarrassed at how this season went, considering how well they played in the playoffs getting into the World Series. They came out and just dropped a turd on the 2026 season.
6: Game 2 of the doubleheader gets going in 18 minutes. Maple Leafs wrap up preseason tonight with a couple of games against the Ottawa Senators. Most of Toronto's regulars will be down at Scotiabank Arena, and Sportsnet 1 has the game at 7, also a 7 o'clock start at Canadian Tire Center. Sports at 15 and 45 past every hour or anytime at sportsnet.ca.
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0: The U.S. president is making baseless claims regarding immigration in this country. 680's Phil Martino reports.
14: Donald Trump says in his social media post, Canada is destroying itself by allowing millions and millions of people into the country, essentially unchecked and unvetted, and who are causing problems that will soon be too big to handle. Not so, says City News Parliament Hill correspondent Glenn McGregor.
15: The number of immigrants accepted into Canada has fallen off sharply in the past year after hitting much higher levels under Justin Trudeau coming out of the COVID-19 pandemic. In fact, the immigration cuts are now affecting Canada's overall population. Statistics Canada releasing new data today showing population growth in this country essentially stalled.
14: According to Stats Canada, the number of non-permanent residents in Canada fell by 154,000, bringing the population of temporary residents down to 2.8 million. Phil Martino, 680 News Radio.
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16: I was a competitive skater, and that journey took me to the Olympics. 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
19: This report is brought to you by Diamond and Diamond Lawyers. A couple of issues on the westbound 401. There is a collision west of Islington in the Express, just a short distance before the Express and Collectors merge. So in the Express, the left lane is partially blocked with this crash, and there's some debris in that left lane as well. So I would just avoid it completely. Then we have a bigger issue west of the 427 Collectors, bigger because of the delay it's causing. The left lane is blocked here as well with a three-vehicle crash. It is heavy going from Kennedy, alternately Express and Collectors, to the 427. Now, you are in the Express when you go through the 427 if you're already on the West 401, the collision in the Collectors. That's where you end up if you're coming off the north or southbound 427. Joining the westbound 401, you're in the Collector lanes, and you're heading right towards this collision. So those two routes, north and southbound 427, heading to the West 401, also feeling the effects of this collision. And delays as well from Dixie towards Mavis and the Collectors. It's lightening up some through that section. Volume through Highway 25 as well. A little bit of volume on the East 401 through Guelph Line, and then it gets busy from Dixie to Kennedy, alternately Express and Collectors. There is also a collision east of White's in the Express. The left lane is blocked. It looks like a big bus is involved in this, and it is starting to slow down now as you travel through this stretch east of White's Express, heading towards Liverpool. More delays from Westney to east of Salem. And Kerry, looks like this ramp on the QE might stay closed for a while.
20: Yeah, police just sent an update saying that injuries are still being assessed in this collision at Cawthra and the QEW. So the northbound Cawthra ramp to the westbound QEW remains closed. A vehicle ended up rolled over in the ditch. And it's a slow go on the westbound QEW from the 427 to Cawthra. Heavy traffic eastbound QEW through Mississauga. A delay from Erin Mills to Dixie. And it's very slow on the eastbound Gardner from east of the 427 to the Jarvis ramp. A busy drive up the northbound DVP from Dundas to the 401. And on city streets in Brampton, northbound Mississauga Road is still closed north of Steeles. This is for a collision investigation. So traffic is backed up from the 407. And it's even worse, eastbound on Steeles, jammed from east of Winston Churchill all the way to Credit View. When it comes to fighting for your rights, there's nothing tougher than a diamond. Call Diamond and Diamond, Canada's largest injury law firm with over 65 lawyers. 1-800-567-HURT. And with the extended forecast, here's Jesse Uppel.
21: Calm and quiet weather conditions continue right through the end of this week. The weekend looks slightly milder with lots of sunshine to enjoy thanks to high pressure sticking around. So we're clear through this evening and overnight, dipping down to 9 degrees. And tomorrow, sunny and seasonal. For the afternoon, a high of 19 degrees. Winds are still out of the east, though, and they're gusting between 20 to 30 kilometers per hour. Warmer with lighter winds on Friday, up to 21 degrees. Mild and mostly sunny for Saturday, up to 23 for the high, and sun and cloud for Sunday with a high of 22 degrees. Tonight's low, plus 9.
0: Coming up at 6:30, 1 year after making it to the World Series, the Blue Jays will not be going to the postseason, officially eliminated from playoff contention.
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3: Swifties have so much to look forward to on Friday. ABC's Brian Clark has that story and more in this entertainment update. Hey.
4: Taylor Swift has announced she will release 4 new songs this Friday. The new songs, including Patient Zero, are part of The Life of a Showgirl, The Encore, which is available to save and pre-order now. Swift wrote about the new songs on Instagram, saying, "I hope you love them because they were born out of pure gratitude for your exuberance for and celebration of the album we made."
5: I'm just as good as any of you.
4: Another star is joining the Family Stone. Jean Smart is officially on board for the Family Stone sequel. Previously announced cast members include Sarah Jessica Parker, Rachel McAdams, and Claire Danes. Disney is the parent company of Searchlight Pictures and ABC News.
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4: 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Brian Clark, ABC News.
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11: One member of the U.S. Federal Reserve said today there is a pretty good chance more interest rate hikes are coming in order to cool inflation. While senior White House official Kevin Hassett is criticizing policymakers not appointed by the U.S. president, Hassett says it's an unusually partisan Fed. The Dow today down 352 points, the S&P down 58, and the NASDAQ pulling back from a record, it was down 308. Shares in Meta getting close to a record high today, the stock up by about 1%, closing about $25 shy of its all-time high. Now, the stock has been surging since it unveiled its Muse AI agent. Now it's revealed the Meta Pay for Muse, a first-party wallet for the AI agent. Oil prices, of course, part of the story because higher oil prices can add to inflation. Oil today did snap a 5-day losing streak, up by about 2% to $92.16. Politico also reporting the U.S. is preparing a 90-day export ban on diesel. The TSX lower by 584 points today, 35,751, a pullback of 1.6%. It was the worst day on Bay Street since June. Gold futures down 1.2% to 4,290. And then our loonie today closed just below 71 cents U.S. At the Business Center, I'm Chris McCusker.
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2: Right now, downtown, a clear sky, 17 degrees. 680 News Time, 6:30.
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4: It's Wednesday, September 23rd. Good evening, I'm Alex Bloomfield.
2: And I'm Laura Carney. Here's what's making news this hour.
5: Blue Jays fans will not get to see October baseball this year. Supporters of the Boys of Summer reacting as the team fails to make the playoffs.
6: It's just sickening to see the lack of remorse.
7: Victim impact statements in the Kenneth Law suicide packet trial. The loved ones of Law's victims doubt they're having any impact on him.
4: A motorcycle rider has been critically injured after a crash in southwest Brampton.
8: We're talking property taxes on the municipal campaign trail. Both Brad Bradford and Olivia Chow pitching to keep that number low. I'll have more on what each candidate is proposing coming up.
9: What a disappointing year for the Jays, who are officially eliminated from playoff contention, and we get Leafs Sens times 2 this evening. Sports at 45.
10: The TSX, the biggest loser today, it was down by almost 600 points, its worst day since June, while the Dow and the NASDAQ each dropped by more than 300. Business at 56.
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4: Time for Rogers Xfinity Internet. Traffic and weather together on the ones. Here's Asher Roth.
11: All right, thanks, Alex. Good evening. 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So we're just getting word of a new problem on the eastbound 401. It is near Dixie in the Express. Crash blocking the center lane. Just trying to get a camera view of it. I'm not quite getting one just yet, and that is because it looks like it just cleared away seconds ago. Just getting the email as I mentioned it, so how about that? We do still have a problem in Pickering on the eastbound 401, east of White's in the Express. There's a crash involving a bus blocking the left lane. You'll find delays on the eastbound 401 from first east of Guelph Line towards Highway 25, and then again from Dixie to Kennedy, alternating Express and Collectors, and then it slows from Westney to east of Salem. If you're on the eastbound 409, it's still slow from Martin Grove to the 401. Westbound on the 401, still have a crash west of the 427 in the Collectors. It's got the left lane blocked. You'll find it slow on the westbound 401 west of Brock Street to Salem, and then heavy delays from Kennedy alternating Express and Collectors all the way to west of the 427. Also watch for debris west of Islington in the Express, partially blocking the left lane after an earlier collision. If you're on the northbound DVP, still seeing delays from Dundas up to the 401. The 404 is still slow from Highway 7 up to 16th. Southbound 404 DVP delays from Finch to south of Lawrence, and then still slow as you make your way through Don Mills down towards Bayview Bloor off and on. Westbound Gardner heavy west of the DVP to Strawn. And then on the westbound QEW, expect delays from the 427 to Cawthra. Still have a problem on the northbound Cawthra ramp to the westbound QEW. It's closed because of a vehicle rollover. More delays from Ford Drive to Trafalgar and from Walkers to Brant. Northbound 427 is still slow from Burnhamthorpe Express up to the westbound 401 ramp. And if you're headed east on the QE Gardner combo, expect delays from Bronte to Dorval, Erin Mills to Dixie, and from east of the 427 to the Jarvis ramp. 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With the forecast, here's meteorologist Jesse Upel.
12: It's been a very quiet stretch of weather here across the GTA, and that trend continues well into this evening with clear skies. The winds out of the east become really light as we move through the rest of the day, and we're down to 9 degrees through the overnight. So keep the extra layer with you through tomorrow morning. But by the afternoon, we are looking at beautiful conditions, lots of sunshine and seasonal temperatures of 19 degrees. By Thursday afternoon, though, those east winds are gusting upwards of 20 to 30 kilometers per hour, and then we dip down to 7 through Thursday night. Tonight's low, 9 degrees.
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4: A season that started with so much hope and hype ends in disappointment. The Jays will miss the postseason 1 year after taking the Dodgers to Game 7 of the World Series.
2: We'll have more on how we got here in a moment, but we begin with 680's Sophia Vavaroutsos, who's downtown getting reaction.
5: No October baseball for the Blue Jays this year after the team was eliminated from playoff contention, going down in what would have been a must-win game against the Orioles. Max says it feels like an early end to the season, coming just a year after a historic World Series run.
13: Me and everyone went into the season with like really high expectations. I know a lot went right this last year, You know, like someone like Ernie Clement setting the postseason hit record is not something you can rely on every year, but it kind of feels like all the good luck was spent last year, and if it could go wrong, it did go wrong this year.
5: But some others say it's the name of the game.
1: You always got to wait for next year. You got the Leafs coming up. There's always a new Toronto team to cheer for. That's it.
14: It could have just been a fluke. There's always next season. I mean, we've given the Maple Leafs so many chances, so why not give the Blue Jays a chance?
5: Talking to fans downtown, Sophia Favaruzzo, 680 News Radio.
4: It seemed like the Blue Jays might be doomed from the start, hit early by injuries and a lackluster season for number 27. 680's Alex Sixero has the on-field postmortem.
9: A 4-2 loss in Baltimore this afternoon ended Toronto's hopes of getting back to the playoffs. What ultimately sunk the team this year was the lack of offense and the lack of production from Vladimir Guerrero Jr., manager John Schneider.
15: It's frustrating, you know, to get to this point. I think all of us, you know, you take accountability for it. You look yourself in the mirror. We've done that before. And you say, how can we change this going forward?
9: And Sportsnet's Caleb Joseph was not holding back on Blue Jays Central.
16: And they have to be embarrassed. If I was a player in that Blue Jays clubhouse, I would be absolutely embarrassed at how this season went, considering how well they played in the playoffs getting into the World Series. They came out and just dropped a turd on the 2026 season.
9: And Vladdy admitting after the game his $500 million contract is weighing on him. Following the Baltimore doubleheader, the Jays will wrap up the season at home this weekend against the Reds with a lot of questions about how to get this train back on the tracks. Alex Sixero, 680 News Radio.
2: 680 News, time 6:36. The internationally watched Kenneth Law court case is nearing an end with a four-day sentencing hearing which began today. The Mississauga cook pleaded guilty to 14 counts of aiding suicide by selling a cooking substance as a poison to vulnerable Ontarians online, and he faces hundreds of similar allegations around the world. 680's John Downs has more on an emotional day in a Newmarket courtroom.
7: One of the people providing a victim impact statement today, Adrienne Daly, who lost her brother after he consumed products he obtained from Kenneth Law. She says she was shocked as she pieced together how her brother planned the last days of his life with the help of Law.
17: Finding packaging and things like that, sort of putting two and two together and finding things on my brother's phone and finding things in his credit card statements that pointed me in the right direction. It is and was surreal. That's the best way to put it. It sounds like something that, you know, should be in a movie.
7: Law has admitted to aiding in the suicides of 14 people in Ontario. He faces 14 years in prison on that charge alone. He sent 1,200 packages to people in more than 40 countries in the UK. The deaths of 79 people now linked to Law. 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
4: 680 News time, 6:37. A motorcycle rider has been critically injured in a crash with a vehicle. Peel Police Constable Lori McCann says it happened on Mississauga Road near Steeles just after 1:30 this afternoon.
18: When officers arrived on scene, they did locate the motorcycle rider with serious injuries. Both drivers did remain on scene. The motorcycle rider was transported to hospital with life-altering injuries.
4: Northbound Mississauga Road is closed north of Steeles for the investigation.
2: It seems a key separator for the front-running mayoral candidates in Toronto will be a subtle difference in their approach to property taxes. 680's Momin Qureshi is on the campaign trail.
8: Brad Bradford in North York this morning reaffirming a commitment he made during last night's debate. If he's elected in his first year as mayor, he will keep property taxes frozen while he conducts a core services review.
19: And when the review is done, any future property tax increase will be kept below the rate of inflation. And I want to emphasize that, below the rate of inflation.
8: On one hand, Olivia Chow is promising to also keep property taxes around the rate of inflation if she gets reelected. But on the other hand, she's sounding alarm bells about Bradford's plan.
20: My worry, pledging a freeze means we're going to the bad old days where libraries, fire station, long-term care homes were faced with closure.
8: Although Bradford is promising to not make any cuts to any core services. Momin Qureshi, 680 News Radio.
4: In the U.S., a judge heard arguments today but did not rule from the bench in the lawsuit over the White House banning three news outlets. The Trump administration banned CNN, MS Now, and Politico on Friday, attacking the outlets as fake news. More recently, the president said negative coverage was dangerous for the country. The outlets say they've been singled out because of the content of their coverage and call the ban a blatant violation of the First Amendment. They're asking the court to immediately restore access.
2: 680 News, time 6:39.
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0: Gas price update. Enpro predicts the price will rise 3 cents at midnight to $1.839 a liter at most GTA stations. We'll check traffic in 60 seconds, including ongoing problems on the eastbound QEW through Mississauga.
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0: 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Traffic and weather together on the ones. Here's Asher Roth.
11: This report is brought to you by Canadian Tire. So we still have a couple of issues on the westbound 401. First, west of Islington in the Express, there's a crash with debris that is partially blocking the left lane. Doesn't look like crews are on scene just yet. The sun is really obstructing our view of this problem, but just expect delays through there. And also because of an ongoing issue west of the 427 in the collectors, the left lane is blocked there because of a crash, so it's just slow across the board, really, from Kennedy alternating express and collectors to west of the 427. Eastbound on the 401, slow east of Guelph line from Dixie to Kennedy alternating express and collectors. Watch for a crash east of White's in the express. The left lane is blocked. There is a GO bus involved, but it's not causing much of a delay. Traffic's able to get around it. MTO are on scene there. If you're traveling on the eastbound QEW, it's slow from Bronte to Dorval. Still have a closure of the northbound Dorval ramp to the eastbound QEW. That's because of construction. And on the westbound QEW, the northbound Cawthra ramp onto the highway, that is closed because of a crash. There's a rollover in the ditch there. So it is slow on the westbound QEW through that area from the 427 to Cawthra, and then delays from Ford Drive to Trafalgar and from Walker's Line to Brant. If you're traveling on the westbound 403, it's still a bit slow from Eglinton off and on to west of Mavis. Eastbound 403 jammed up from the QEW to past Dundas. Still slow on the southbound 410 ramp to the westbound 401, and on the southbound 427, it's slow from Airport Road to the westbound 401 ramp and from Dundas Express and Collectors to the Gardner. If you're traveling on the northbound DVP, it's still jammed from Dundas up to the 401. If you're on the eastbound Gardner, it's slow from east of the 427 off and on to the Jarvis ramp, and southbound 404 DVP is slow from Finch to south of Lawrence. On city streets, we got a couple of calls about a crash or some sort of major issue in Mississauga that's got the intersection of Dundas and Dixie closed in all directions. Expect heavy delays. 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Exclusions apply. With the forecast, here's Jesse Uppel.
12: Remaining quiet for the remainder of the day. Clear skies across the GTA with easterly winds becoming light later this evening and overnight. We're down to 9 degrees, and tomorrow sunny and seasonal with a high of 19 for the afternoon, a high UV index, and a breezy east wind through the afternoon, 20 to 30 kilometers per hour. Those are the gusts that we're expecting. Warmer conditions for Friday, up to 21 degrees with sunshine. Tonight's low, plus 9.
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0: Shareholders of Canada's largest liquefied natural gas facility are set to double the project's capacity, and an announcement could come as soon as next week. 680 business analyst Chris McCusker has the potential impact.
23: Bloomberg is reporting that backers of LNG Canada Development are poised to make the financial commitment to double the project's capacity to increase its maximum output to 28 million metric tons a year, and it means billions of dollars. The first phase of the project, located in Kitimat, BC, began exporting in 2025. A decision on this is expected before the end of the year. Now, the idea comes as the Iran war and blockade of the Strait of Hormuz have created an unprecedented tightening in global energy markets, spurring importers to seek out alternative suppliers. Current investors in this project include Shell, PetroChina, and Mitsubishi. Chris McCusker, 680 News Radio.
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13: Howard, if I sign my termination papers on the spot, can I still change my mind later?
14: It depends. Sometimes you can if there's a lot of pressure put on you and you weren't given a chance to think about it. But it'd be better not to sign at all until you've spoken to counsel.
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4: 17 degrees and a sunny sky in downtown Toronto. Good evening. I'm Alex Bloomfield.
2: And I'm Laura Carney. Here are the top stories this hour.
4: And there she goes, the Blue Jays. That is, from any hope of returning to the postseason a year after being two outs away from a World Series title, the sad postgame straight ahead in sports. Northbound Mississauga Road still closed north of Steeles after a crash this afternoon that sent a motorcyclist to hospital with life-threatening injuries. And an emotional day at Newmarket on the first day of victim impact statements in the globally watched Kenneth Law trial. The Mississauga chef pleaded guilty to 14 counts of aiding suicide by selling a harmful substance to victims online and is accused of hundreds more cases around the world.
2: Time now for sports.
4: Alex Ixero.
9: Alex, yes, the Blue Jays will not be postseason bound in 2026.
24: Full count on Alonso, runner going. And Alonso hits it a long way to left center field, and it's not coming back.
9: A two-run shot for Pete Alonso, and the Orioles beat the Jays 4-2 in game one of their doubleheader today. The Jays now eliminated from playoff contention. Sportsnet's Joe Siddle on a frustrating season.
25: This season started with high, high expectations after going to World Series, and it went sideways in a hurry, and they just never seemed to be recovered. It seemed like there were times, there was a week, here they come, and then there was two steps back.
9: And Vladimir Guerrero Jr. saying after the game that $500 million contract is weighing on him as he took a huge step back, so the Jays will not make the postseason. Game two of the doubleheader underway, no score in the first. And preseason comes to an end for the Maple Leafs tonight. They split their squad for games against the Ottawa Senators here at Scotiabank Arena. Most of Toronto's top players will suit up as Sergei Bobrovsky gets the start in goal. Both games get going at 7. The game in town will be on Sportsnet 1. Brandon Duhaime and Teddy Bluger among the lead. Leafs who will make the trip to Canadian Tire Center. Sports at 15 and 45 past every hour or anytime at sportsnet.ca.
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4: 680 News Time, 649. The Marineland whales are back in the spotlight as the death toll for the animals ticks higher after their move from the shuttered theme park. 680's Richard Southern has the latest from an activist and the premier.
5: It's certainly not what was hoped when the 30 belugas were moved out of Marineland this past summer. Four have now passed away, including one yesterday. And Phil Demers, a former Marineland trainer turned whistleblower, tells me he believes more will die.
7: At this point, I would say I'm wholly expecting it.
5: Why?
7: Because it's resembling a crisis that's been ongoing at Marineland for a long time. It looks like the whales just have not yet recovered from the conditions and whatever it is that they were suffering from at Marineland.
5: Premier Ford weighing in.
8: What can you do when you move the

0: something's going to happen.
1: But Demers tells me he doesn't think it's the move. He believes the whales are dying because they may have been sick before they left Marineland.
2: You know, Marineland were desperate to move those animals. They had to be moved. It meant moving sick animals.
1: The Shedd Aquarium, where the latest beluga died, says it doesn't know what caused the death. Richard Southern, Queen's Park.
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7: And we'll start with good news in Mississauga, Alex. This report brought to you by Woodbine Racetrack. So it looks like the northbound Cawthra ramp onto the westbound QEW has now reopened after that earlier vehicle rollover. So you can now use both sides of Cawthra once again to get onto the westbound QEW. You'll still find delays on the highway, westbound QEW, that is, from the 427 to Cawthra, then from Ford Drive to Trafalgar. Bit slow from Walkers to Brant. Westbound Gardner still heavy from west of the DVP to approaching Jameson. If you're traveling on the westbound 401, expect delays from west of Brock Street to Salem. West of Islington in the Express, the left lane still partially blocked because of a collision that is affecting the left lane. And just taking another look at this obstructed view we have, it looks like they may now be fully blocking that left lane. Still no confirmation quite yet. It looks like MTO are just getting there. And then beyond there on the westbound 401, rather, west of the 427 in the collector's, left lane's blocked because of a crash. So all across the city, it's slow on the westbound 401 as far back as Kennedy, alternating express and collectors. If you're on the eastbound 401, expect delays east of Guelph Line towards Highway 25 from Dixie to Kennedy, alternating express and collectors. Still looking at a crash involving a GO bus on the eastbound 401 east of White's in the express. It's got the left lane blocked. It's causing a slight delay through the area. If you're on the northbound DVP 404, it's slow from Dundas to the 401 and then again through 16th Avenue. Southbound 404 DVP slow from Finch to south of Lawrence. Southbound 400 still seeing a delay as you approach the 401 ramps. And if you're on the westbound Gardner QE, or rather westbound Gardner, it's slow west of the DVP to about Strawn. And on the eastbound QE Gardner combo, slow from Bronte to Dorval, Aaron Mills to Dixie, and from east of the 427 to the Jarvis ramp. On city streets, just be aware of this issue in Mississauga. At last check, the intersection of Dundas and Dixie was closed in all directions because of a collision. This according to a couple of traffic spotters. And we also got a call about a problem up in York region. The intersection of Woodbine and St. John's Side Road at last check was closed. Global Racing, an iconic stage, experience the Fall Turf Showcase October 3rd at Woodbine Racetrack. Doors open at noon. Visit woodbine.com. With the forecast, here's meteorologist Jesse Upel.
8: It's a very quiet stretch of weather right through the end of the weekend and early next week here across the GTA. We're not expecting any wet weather, and that's all thanks to high pressure in place across the Great Lakes. We're clear and down to 9 degrees through the overnight hours, and tomorrow sunny and seasonal for your afternoon, a high of 19 degrees. We'll hang on to this easterly wind, though, gusting between 20 to 30 kilometers per hour. Warmer for Friday, mainly sunny and 21, and even warmer for Saturday. It's a beautiful weekend overall, mostly sunny Saturday afternoon up to 23 degrees. Sun and cloud for Sunday, a high of 22. Tonight's low, +9.
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3: 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One fast food chain is looking for ways to get consumers to McLovin again.
4: McDonald's is cooking up ways to get more business. Fast food traffic in many markets is flat. McDonald's shares fell nearly 5%, the biggest percentage drop since early last year. The company will spend $8 billion over the next decade to modernize restaurants. On the menu, McDonald's will introduce grilled chicken sandwiches and wraps and experiment with products like egg bites and bowls for customers who want healthier protein. The restaurant modernization plan includes lockers to handle delivery orders more easily and more visible coffee preparation. McDonald's is also deploying its Arch IQ system, developed with Google, that improves order accuracy with artificial intelligence and automates inventory management and scheduling. I'm Ed Donahue.
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8: A summit between the U.S. and China is set for tomorrow in Washington. Now, reports say the Chinese leader is not traveling with business leaders, and that raises questions around the possibility of any trade deals to come out of this. Artificial intelligence sure to be on the agenda. Agriculture trade may be discussed as well. So in response to that, maybe, shares in Deere & Company did hit an all-time high today. That stock up by 0.9%. It will also be interesting to see if there's any tariff relief with new tariffs set to go into effect on Canada next week. The Dow today down 352, the S&P down 58, and the NASDAQ lower by 308. Remember, it pulled back after 2 days of record closing highs. The Iranian president spoke at the UN today after the U.S. president's speech yesterday. Iran is accusing the U.S. of targeting civilian infrastructure during the war, and the Iranian leader also accused the U.S. president of being a bully. On Bay Street, the TSX was lower by 584 points, 35,751, a pullback here of 1.6%, the worst day on the TSX since June. Gold futures down 1.2% to 4,290, and then oil snapped a five-day losing streak. It was down 1.8% to 92.16. The U.S. also considering scaling back diesel exports, which could add to higher gas prices. And those higher gas prices, of course, could further spike inflation. At the Business Center, I'm Chris McCusker.
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1: There will be no playoff baseball in this city this year. Fans react as the Blue Jays lose their chance at the final wild card spot.
2: We want this to mean something.
3: The loved ones of Kenneth Law's poison package clients providing victim impact statements in a Newmarket courthouse. Law faces 14 years in prison for 14 counts of assisting suicide.
4: The day after last night's debate, the top leading candidates are back on the campaign trail with Brad Bradford and Olivia Chow both focusing on trying to keep property taxes low.
5: The Blue Jays trailing the Orioles in the early going of Game 2 of their doubleheader in Baltimore, and the Maple Leafs and Senators moments away from puck drop at a pair of split squad preseason games. Sports at 15.
6: The TSX dropped by almost 600 points. It was the worst performer today, while the Dow and the NASDAQ were each down by more than 300. Business at 26.
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8: Well, this report is brought to you by your local Ontario Subaru dealers, and we're still looking at a couple of issues on the westbound 401. First, west of Islington in the Express, you'll find the left lane either partially or fully blocked. Can't quite tell from the angle that we have, but it's causing delays. And then west of the 427 in the Collectors, left lane's blocked there because of a collision. So still a slow go. Actually, look at that. They just cleared it away and just moved the camera as well. So that second issue west of the 427, that's just cleared, but you'll still find delays across the city on the westbound 401 from about Warden off and on, alternating Express and Collectors to west of the 427. Eastbound on the 401, looking better now through the Milton area, but you'll still find delays from about Dixie to the 427 ramps and the Collectors, and then from the 427 to Leslie, alternating Express and Collectors from Victoria Park to Kennedy Collectors, and then still looking at this issue in Pickering on the eastbound 401. East of White's in the Express, left lane's blocked because of a collision involving a GO bus. MTO and OPP are on scene. It's just causing a minor delay as you make your way through there. It's better once you hit Brock Road. If you're traveling on the westbound QEW, it is now moving better now that that problem on the northbound Cawthra ramp onto the highway is cleared. The visual distraction is no more. Still slow on the westbound Gardner as well from approaching Jarvis to just past Spadina, so that route's improving as well. Still slow from Kipling to the 427 ramp, though. Eastbound on the QEW, slow from east of Mississauga Road to Cawthra, and then more delays on the eastbound Gardner from approaching the Humber Bridge to the Jarvis ramp. Northbound DVP, still slow from past Bayview Bloor up to approaching York Mills, and the southbound 404 DVP is slow from south of Finch down to south of Lawrence. In town, there is still an ongoing problem that's got southbound Jane closed at Wilson. It's a collision with a vehicle into the pole, so you're forced either to go east or west on Wilson. 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With the forecast, meteorologist Jesse Upel.
9: It's been a very quiet stretch of weather here across the GTA, and that trend continues well into this evening with clear skies. The winds out of the east become really light as we move through the rest of the day, and we're down to 9 degrees through the overnight. So keep the actual air with you through tomorrow morning. But by the afternoon, we are looking at beautiful conditions, lots of sunshine and seasonal temperatures of 19 degrees. By Thursday afternoon, though, those east winds are gusting upwards of 20 to 30 kilometers per hour, and then we dip down to 7 through Thursday night. Tonight's low, 9 degrees.
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10: And the 2-2. Swing and a miss, strike 3. Pitch in the dirt, tag applied by Narvaez, and that will do it. The Orioles win 4-2 and mathematically eliminate the Toronto Blue Jays from postseason contention.
7: That was this afternoon, and with that, the dream of a hype October in the city like we saw last year faded away for good. An all-around disappointing Blue Jays season will not extend past Sunday.
0: We'll hear from players and staff in a moment, but first, 680 Sophia Vavaroutsos is gathering reaction from somber Jays fans.
1: The Blue Jays are officially out of playoff contention, going down in what was a must-win game against the Orioles. Fans downtown say the elimination comes as a shock.
11: If you told me that Vlad would be terrible all season, Addison Barger wouldn't play at all, Springer I expected to regress, not this much, Certainly didn't expect it. Definitely really disappointing.
12: It's a Toronto thing. We just end up sucking every few years, unfortunately. We do good and then we do bad.
1: But even though there's no hope for the Jays in the postseason this year, some say they're already looking forward to next season and they have some ideas for the team.
13: More often.

0: Defensive power. Maybe Santander comes back and is productive.
1: I'm decently optimistic for next season. I think the farm looks good. The bullpen was one of the few bright spots this year. There's good reason to be optimistic for next year.
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3: That dismal season from the Jays' $500 million man will no doubt dominate the next few days of reckoning with this. 680's Alex Sixero has reaction to elimination from the locker room.
4: A frustrating season will end with no October baseball. The Jays were eliminated from playoff contention this afternoon with a 4-2 loss in Baltimore, with manager John Schneider wondering what could have been.
5: Yeah, I think there's missed opportunities from everyone, myself, the staff. You know, it's been some unfortunate breaks, some unfortunate injuries, but at the end of the day, we didn't play as well as we were capable of playing.
4: Sportsnet's Joe Siddle.
6: And it went sideways in a hurry, and they just never seemed to be recovered. It seemed like there were times, there was a week, here they come, and then it was two steps back.
4: And big picture on the Jays is the offense sunk the team this year, along with a massive step back from Vladimir Guerrero Jr., Sportsnet's Caleb Joseph.
7: They came out and just dropped a turd on the 2026 season.
4: And Vladdy admitting after the game his $500 million contract is weighing on him. After the doubleheader in Baltimore, the Jays wrap up the season down at Rogers Center this weekend against the Reds. Alex Sixero, 680 News Radio.
8: 680 News Time, 7:06. The first of 4 days of victim impact statements in the sentencing of a Mississauga cook who is accused of helping hundreds of people commit suicide around the world and pleaded guilty to 14 incidents in this province. 680's John Downs is following the proceedings in Newmarket.
9: Adrian Dolly says she was shocked as she pieced together how her brother used substances he got in the mail from Kenneth Law to plan his suicide.
10: We don't want this situation to fall on deaf ears, and we don't want the attention it's getting now to go away after the November sentencing.
9: When it came time to make her victim impact statement, she's not convinced her words had any impact on Law.
10: I was taken back a bit because he seems to be emotionless. I have no idea if he's listening or not.
9: Law faces 14 years in prison for his 14 counts of assisting suicide. There are further 79 deaths tied to Law in the UK alone. Authorities there have opted to allow Law to face justice in Canada for his crimes. John Downs, 680 News Radio.
3: 680 News Time, 7:07. A motorcycle rider has been seriously injured in Brampton. Peel police say it happened in a crash just after 1:30 this afternoon.
11: Police received a call for a collision between a motorcycle and a vehicle in the area of Mississauga Road and Olivia Main Road in the city of Brampton.
3: The motorcyclist was rushed to hospital with life-altering injuries, paramedics calling them life-threatening. The driver of the vehicle remained on scene. No word yet on if any charges will be laid.
8: 680 News Time, 7:08. Property tax promises dominated Toronto's mayoral race today. 680's Momin Qureshi is following the frontrunners.
12: The day after verbally slugging it out in another debate, both Brad Bradford and Olivia Chow back on the campaign trail in the northern part of the city, which is becoming a bit of a battleground in this election. Both talking about affordability, specifically property taxes, with Bradford reaffirming a commitment he made last night.
13: We're in a budget for what the city actually spends, and that's how we're going to pay for the property tax freeze. No property tax increase and no cuts to the frontline services.
12: He's also pledging to keep property taxes below the rate of inflation in years 2, 3, and 4. Meantime, Olivia Chow says if she's reelected, she'll keep property taxes around the rate of inflation. As for Bradford's proposed property tax freeze, Chow coming with a bit of a warning.
14: Tax freeze? Gosh, the bad old days will be back.
12: On the campaign trail, Momin Qureshi, 680 News Radio.
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3: Now the gas price update. Enpro predicts the price will rise 3 cents at midnight to $1.839 a liter at most GTA stations. Coming up in 60 seconds, traffic and weather together, including ongoing problems on the eastbound 401 east of White's in the Express. 680 News Time, 710. What's that?

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2: All right, thank you very much, Laura. Lots happening in town, but we'll start with the major highways. So if you're traveling on the eastbound 401, first you're going to find delays from Dixie to Kennedy, alternating express and collectors. Still have a problem east of White's in the express. You're going to find the left lane blocked. It's because of a collision that is involving a GO bus. It's just causing a slight delay as you make your way through Pickering, but not too bad. Westbound on the 401, still seeing delays across the city from Warden Express and, or rather from, yes, from Warden Express to the 404 DBP ramps. And then we still have this issue west of Islington in the express. Left lane's blocked because of a crash. It's slow all the way back from Leslie, alternating express and collectors. Just got a call from a traffic spotter about an issue on the southbound 400 approaching King Road. Apparently there's a spare tire affecting the two center lanes. People are swerving. Be very, very careful through there. If you're traveling on the northbound 400, there's construction now set up near Highway 88. The right lane's blocked. We're seeing delays already. Southbound 404 DVP, slow from south of Finch to south of Lawrence. And then on the westbound Gardner, it's a slow go from approaching Jarvis to just west of Spadina. Westbound QEW improving, but still a bit slow through the Mississauga area. Eastbound QE Gardner combo, delays from approaching Mississauga Road to Dixie, and then slow again from approaching the Humber Bridge to the Jarvis ramp. If you are traveling on the southbound 427, still seeing delays from Airport Road to the westbound 401 ramp. Northbound DVP delays from Bayview Bloor up to York Mills. And then I mentioned a whole bunch of problems in town. Just got word from a traffic spotter in Etobicoke that Kipling's closed both ways at Jutland, which is just north of the Queensway. That's due to a fire investigation. The traffic lights are out in Ajax at the intersection of Kingston Road and Salem. Police are on scene, but there are delays in all directions. And also, we're still dealing with an issue in Brampton. Mississauga Road is closed both ways from Steeles to Howard Stewart because of a crash. When it comes to fighting for your rights, there's nothing tougher than a diamond. Call Diamond & Diamond, Canada's largest injury law firm with over $1 billion in client settlements. Call 1-800-567-HURTS. With the forecast, meteorologist Jesse Upel.
3: We'll hang on to this beautiful stretch of quiet weather right through the end of the week and into the weekend, with temperatures steadily on the climb, slightly above seasonal as we work our way towards the end of the week. In the meantime, we are looking at clear skies through tonight, dipping down to 9 degrees in the city of Toronto. Thursday afternoon, sunny and seasonal, high of 19 degrees with a breezy east wind, upwards of 30 kilometers per hour, and then warmer for Friday, a high of 21 with lots of sunshine. Tonight's low, plus 9.
1: 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This country's population growth is sitting at its lowest rate since World War I. 6:30 business analyst Chris McCusker has more.
4: Our population grew by just 0.5% in the 12-month period ending on July 1st, the smallest increase going back to 1915-16 as the government maintains restrictions on immigration. Now, the slowdown follows a period of exceptionally strong population growth driven by immigration after the pandemic. It's also been one of the drivers of softer economic activity as tariffs also batter some sectors and fuel uncertainty. The housing sector in particular has felt the impact from lower immigration levels, with both sales activity and home prices stalling. Chris McCusker, 680 News Radio.
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10: A clear sky and 17 degrees downtown. Good evening, I'm Laura Carney. Here are the top stories this hour. That's it for the Blue Jays postseason aspirations. They have been eliminated from playoff contention. More details coming up in sports in seconds. It was an emotional day in a Newmarket courtroom at the sentencing hearing for Kenneth Law, the poison seller who's been convicted on 14 counts of aiding suicide. Many families of victims were in the courtroom delivering tearful tributes. And a motorcyclist has life-threatening injuries after a crash in Brampton. It happened on Mississauga Road north of Steeles. The driver of the other vehicle remained at the scene. Time now for sports, and from Sportsnet 590, The Fan, good evening, Luke Shields.
11: Good evening, Laura. Happening now at Oriole Park at Camden Yards, the Blue Jays trying to avoid the sweep at the hands of the O's in the series finale and nightcap of a day-night doubleheader. The Jays totaled 10 hits in Game 1, but could only muster a pair of runs in a 4-2 loss, and once again, the Orioles have jumped out to a multi-run lead in the early going, as Jays starter C.J. Van Eyck surrendered 3 runs in the first to give Baltimore a 3-0 lead, and that's where we remain, top 3 on Sportsnet and 590, The Fan. Meanwhile, the Jays were mathematically eliminated from playoff contention with the loss in Game 1. The Blue Jays' $500 million man has also been making headlines today. Vladimir Guerrero Jr. was quoted through a translator saying, "They didn't pay me to hit 40 homers every year. They paid me for what I already did." And those comments have sparked lots of controversy amongst Blue Jays fans. Vladdy also saying after Game 1 of the twin bill that the $500 million contract has weighed on him throughout his very down season statistically. To hockey, the Maple Leafs and Senators are underway in both split squad preseason games, with the game in Toronto available over on Sports Net 1, and Ottawa has just taken the early 1-0 lead. Looks like Tim Stützle has scored for the Sens on Sergei Bobrovsky. That happening in the game in Toronto, while the game in Ottawa is still scoreless. In soccer, Inter Toronto out west to run with Vancouver FC, kickoff at 10. And in NFL news today, in New York Giants quarterback Jackson Dart will undergo season-ending knee surgery to repair damage to his MCL, PCL, and meniscus suffered in the Giants' loss to the Rams on Monday. Sports at 15 and 45, past every hour or any time at sportsnet.ca.
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10: 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The U.S. president complained about Canada's immigration policies today. 680's Phil Martino has more.
15: Donald Trump says on social media today, Canada is destroying itself by allowing millions and millions of people into the country, essentially unchecked and unvetted. Phil Triadafilopoulos, professor of political science at the University of Toronto, says the claim is inaccurate in spots.
16: Most people come through a formal immigration program and have some kind of authorization.
15: Trump also says this in his post. It's a liberal takeover that will end very badly, already showing up in their numbers. Big unemployment. The political science professor says that too is inaccurate.
16: The unemployment rate in Canada has actually declined recently. It's a little higher than it was a while back, but it's going down. So the direction is not in the same direction that the president has suggested in his social media post.
15: Phil Martino, 680 News Radio.
10: Durham police have arrested a man for allegedly promoting anti-Muslim hatred online. Investigators say 57-year-old Sean Farrow of Whitby willfully incited violence and harm against the Muslim community on social media platforms under the name Sean Strife. He's been arrested and charged with an offense motivated by hatred, uttering threats, and inciting hatred in a public place.

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0: 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Here's Asher Roth.
4: This report brought to you by Joseph Gas. So if you're traveling on the southbound 400, watch for a spare tire in the middle of the highway approaching King Road, apparently affecting the two center lanes, according to a traffic spotter. We've notified MTO, so they're on their way to check it out. Expect delays beyond there from south of Finch down to the 401 ramps. If you're traveling on the northbound 400, construction near Highway 88's already set up in the right lane. It's causing delays. Problems have cleared on the eastbound 401 east of White's in the Express. That crash involving the GO bus is no more. You'll still find delays on the eastbound 401 from south of Pearson, alternating Express and Collectors to Leslie. More delays from Warden to Kennedy Collectors, and then a slight delay through Salem. If you're on the westbound 401, it is still a bit slow from the 412 to Salem. And then from Warden Express to the 404 DVP ramps. And then we've still got this issue west of Islington in the Express. The left lane is still blocked because of a collision. MTO are now there. It's not as bad as it was before through there, but you'll still find delays from Leslie alternating Express and Collectors to about Islington. If you're on the northbound DVP, we're still seeing some delays from approaching Don Mills up to York Mills. Southbound 404 DVP looks better, just spotty volume off and on through Shepherd, through Lawrence, but much better once you hit Don Mills. If you're on the westbound Gardner, we're still seeing delays from approaching Jarvis to approaching Jameson, off and on towards the Humber Bridge. And if you're on the eastbound 403, there's a visual distraction just past Dundas causing delays from past the QEW. Lots of in-town issues. I'll mention a couple. If you are in the Brampton area, Mississauga Road's closed from Steeles to Howard Stewart in both directions because of a collision. And in Etobicoke, you'll find Kipling closed both ways at Jutland because of a fire investigation. 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With the extended forecast, here is Jesse Upel.
5: Calm and quiet weather conditions continue right through the end of this week. The weekend looks slightly milder with lots of sunshine to enjoy thanks to high pressure sticking around. So we're clear through this evening and overnight, dipping down to 9 degrees. And tomorrow, sunny and seasonal. For the afternoon, a high of 19 degrees. Winds are still out of the east, though, and they're gusting between 20 to 30 kilometers per hour. Warmer with lighter winds on Friday up to 21 degrees, mild and mostly sunny for Saturday up to 23 for the high, and sun and cloud for Sunday with a high of 22 degrees. Tonight's low, plus 9.
0: Coming up at 7:30, no October baseball in the 6. The Blue Jays were officially eliminated from playoff contention this afternoon. We are getting reaction. 680 News Time, 7:24.
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0: A Nashville court has granted Dolly Parton's estate a temporary restraining order against the late singer's nephew and his private security company. Brian Seaver, who announced his aunt's death, has been accused of threatening violence and to destroy Dolly's legacy and business empire. In the temporary restraining order request, Parton's estate accuses Seaver of sending increasingly threatening messages over the last

0: several weeks. One activist believes more former Marineland whales will soon die in the wake of their moves to Spain and Chicago. 680's Richard Southern reports.
1: The fourth beluga whale that passed away yesterday was part of a pod of 30 that was moved out of Marineland over the past 2 months. Premier Ford weighing in on the situation.
2: That's unfortunate. I'm an animal lover, but, you know, what can you do when you move the whales? Something's going to happen.
1: But Phil Demers, a former whale trainer at Marineland turned whistleblower, tells me he doesn't believe it's the move that killed the whales. He believes they may have been sick before they left Marineland, and he's worried more will die.
3: I have a hard time believing that the health assessments were genuine and that these animals were all healthy before leaving. They were all suffering from something.
1: Do you think we'll see more beluga deaths beyond the four we've already seen?
3: At this point, I would say I'm wholly expecting it.
1: The Shedd Aquarium, where the latest beluga died, says it doesn't know what caused the death. Richard Southern, Queens Park.
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0: 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Here's Chris McCusker.
6: The price for oil today did snap a five-day losing streak. It was higher by about 2% to close at $92.16 a barrel. Yesterday, we heard about a degree of progress being made in talks between the U.S. and Iran. But today, U.S. Secretary of State Marco Rubio said while the talks were positive, there was no breakthrough. Bay Street lower today by 584 points, 35,751, a pullback of 1.6%. It was the biggest drop since June the 5th. Shares in Cineplex today lower by 3.8%. The movie theater chain has launched a strategic review, and it also announced Bill Walker will be the next CEO, replacing a retiring Ellis Jacob. Now, Walker is the former CEO at Landmark Cinemas.
7: I've been in the industry since back in 2012 when I looked up to Cineplex and admired the company that it was, and so the opportunity to be here today and have the chance to lead Cineplex is really exciting for me personally, and it's been a great opportunity to get started today.
6: Gold futures today down 1.2% to 4,290. On Wall Street, a losing day here as well after a member of the Fed said further interest rate increases might be needed. The Dow was down 352 points, the S&P down 58, the NASDAQ pulling back from a record, it was down 308. At the Business Center, I'm Chris McCusker.
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13: Good evening. It is Wednesday, September the 23rd. I'm John Leatherby.
14: And I'm Lisa Emerald. Here's what's making news right now.
11: And that's a wrap on the Blue Jays' 2026 playoff hopes. Fans

0: react to the team's elimination before the playoffs just 1 year after their historic World Series run.
1: Promises to keep property taxes low. That's what's happening on the municipal campaign trail, with both Brad Bradford and Olivia Chow making their pitches to try to keep Toronto more affordable.
2: What can you do when you move the whales? Something's going to happen.
3: What's leading to the death of beluga whales moved out of Marineland?
4: They were all suffering from something.
3: How a whistleblower thinks we'll see more deaths.
4: I'm wholly expecting it.
5: The Blue Jays trying to avoid the sweep at the hands of the Orioles in Game 2 of their doubleheader in Baltimore, and the Leafs putting a bow on their preseason with a pair of games against Ottawa. Sports at 45.
6: The price for oil snaps a losing skid, but the TSX sees its worst day since June, down by almost 600 points. The Dow and the NASDAQ each dropped by more than 300. Business at 56.
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8: Time for Rogers Xfinity Internet traffic and weather together on the ones. It's a good evening to at the Asheroff.
9: It is, and not a bad evening to be on the roads. Good evening, John. Good evening, Lisa. 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Our problems have cleared on the eastbound 401 out in Pickering. Still have one out in the Etobicoke area on the westbound 401, though. That's probably our slowest route now. So west of Islington in the express, left lane still blocked because of a collision with MTO on the scene. So you're going to find it slow on the westbound 401 from about Bayview, alternating express and collectors towards the 409. Eastbound 409 is slow from Kipling to the 401. And then on the eastbound 401, you're going to find it slow first from south of Pearson to the 427 ramp in the collectors. Looks like there's an issue right now off to the shoulder that seems to be causing a bit of a visual distraction. Beyond there, slow from the 427 to Leslie, alternating express and collectors from Victoria Park to Kennedy collectors. Northbound DVP slowing as you make your way towards Bayview Bloor from the Gardner, and then it picks up again approaching Don Mills up to north of Lawrence. Southbound DVP not too bad at this time. Westbound Gardner heavy from Jarvis to just past Jameson. Looks like the setting sun was affecting traffic, and there's still a bit of a residual delay. If you're on the eastbound QEW, we're seeing delays from approaching here, Ontario to Dixie. And then the eastbound Gardner is slow from approaching Jameson to the Jarvis ramp. If you're on the northbound 410, it's still a slow go from Steeles up to just past Williams Parkway. And a number of issues in town, including in Etobicoke, the intersection at, or rather Kipling, is closed both ways at Jutland for a fire investigation. And southbound Jane is still blocked at Wilson because of a crash. You're forced to go either east or west. This year's Canadian Cancer Society CIBC Run for the Cure takes place on Sunday, October 4th. Sign up today at cibcrunforthecure.com and help change the future of breast cancer. With the forecast, meteorologist Jesse Upel.
10: It's been a very quiet stretch of weather here across the GTA, and that trend continues well into this evening with clear skies. The winds out of the east become really light as we move through the rest of the day, and we're down to 9 degrees through the overnight. So keep the extra layer with you through tomorrow morning. But by the afternoon, we are looking at beautiful conditions, lots of sunshine and seasonal temperatures of 19 degrees. By Thursday afternoon, though, those east winds are gusting upwards of 20 to 30 kilometers per hour, and then we dip down to 7 through Thursday night. Tonight's low, 9 degrees.
7: In Toronto right now, 17 degrees, feels like 16 with a clear sky. 680 News Time, 7:34.
8: And that's the end of that. After coming to within one game of winning their first World Series title since 1993, tons of injuries, and a $500 million player who played more like a reclamation project, saw the Blue Jays' postseason chances come to an end this afternoon.
7: 680 Sophia Vavaroutsos is downtown speaking with downhearted fans.
0: And there go the playoff hopes for Jays fans. The team going down against the Orioles, officially losing out on a chance at the playoffs for this year. Fans downtown say they're disappointed.
11: My hope is on the floor, and it's like if they do better, then that's when I feel good. So we'll see.
12: To be honest, after the first quarter of the season, I didn't have very high hopes. A lot of injuries this year. Tough to bounce back.
13: It's such a bummer. I mean, like, we played such a good season last year. It was so exciting to see all of that energy in Toronto. And now hearing that they didn't even make the playoffs is just such a tragedy for our city.
14: It's, after last season, yeah, it's difficult to swallow.
0: The regular season loss comes just 1 year after the city followed the Jays through a historic World Series run. But there's always next year. Reporting downtown, Sophia Favaruzzo, 680 News Radio.
8: Post-game, both players and manager tried to explain it all away, 680's Alex Xero, on a lost campaign.

0: Their playoff push lasted into the final week of the regular season, but it came to an end earlier today.
1: And a swing and a miss. The tag applied, and that'll do it. The Orioles beat the Blue Jays, and that will officially eliminate the Blue Jays from postseason contention here in 2026.
0: The Blue Jays officially done and dusted with a 4-2 loss in Baltimore this afternoon. The season started with so much promise after how 2025 ended, but the Jays quickly became one of the worst offenses in baseball, and with many injuries to their starting pitching staff, they just couldn't recover. Sportsnet's Joe Siddle on what's next.
2: The number one thing on this team is number 27, Vladimir Guerrero Jr., has got to figure out what went wrong this year. I'm sure he will. I'm sure the organization will, however it goes down, but he is the centerpiece of this organization, and he has to fix it.
0: So once the Baltimore doubleheader is done, the Jays will wrap up the season down at Rogers Center this weekend against Cincinnati. Alex Ixero, 680 News Radio.
3: 680 News Time, 7:36. A night after the top three mayoral candidates debated the economy and transit, taxes took the spotlight on the campaign trail. 680's Momo Qureshi with more.
4: Both Brad Bradford and Olivia Chow campaigning in the northeast part of the city today, which is becoming a bit of a battleground in this election. Bradford pitching a property tax freeze in his first year if he's elected, while he conducts a core services review.
5: The idea of going through line by line, division by division, agency by agency, I think is a good one.
4: In the years following, he's promising to keep property taxes below the rate of inflation. Olivia Chow says Bradford's planned property tax freeze would return us to what she refers to as the bad old days, although she too is planning to keep property taxes low.
6: My pledge is once I hopefully reelected, this upcoming budget would be in and around the rate of inflation.
4: Advanced polling begins October 6th. On the campaign trail, Momin Qureshi, 680 News Radio.
7: A new poll finding a significant number of Toronto residents thinking of leaving the city. Shauna Hunt with City News with the reasons why Torontonians are working on an exit plan.
8: According to the latest Ipsos Reid poll, 37% or more than one-third of residents surveyed say that they are at least somewhat likely to leave Toronto in the next 5 years. The survey found that most believe home ownership is for the wealthy and public safety concerns persist for those who ride public transit. We spoke to residents about their thoughts on the current state of the city and how they feel about its future.
9: There's kind of a sense of tenseness. I use TTC up to 6 times a day, and it's not the easiest.
10: We thought leaving the city just because of the construction and the noise that we have.
8: Now, the poll also found that it's not all doom and gloom on most issues. Torontonians that were surveyed perceive conditions as worsening, though affordability, crime, and safety are not deteriorating at a pace as fast as last year. And despite all of these concerns, optimism about the city's future has increased. Most respondents believe that it is a great place to work and raise your family, and that the best days here in Toronto are still ahead.
7: Just over 1,000 people polled between September 4th to the 8th.
3: On word of another former Marineland beluga whale's death, one activist predicts there will soon be more. 680's Richard Southern reports.
11: The hope was that it would be a second lease on life for the belugas that had been languishing at Marineland. But of the pot of 30 that's been moved, 4 have so far died. And Phil Demers, a former Marineland trainer turned whistleblower, tells me he believes more will die.
12: At this point, I would say I'm wholly expecting it. You'd hope that this would be a new page turn for them and they would have enough time to recover, but it's evident that they're not all going to.
11: So what's been killing the belugas? Premier Ford weighing in.
13: I'm an animal lover, but, you know, what can you do when you move the whales? Something's going to happen.
11: But Demers tells me he doesn't believe it's the move. He thinks the whales may have been sick before they left Marineland.
12: There's no way of saying with absolute certainty what it is that they're dying from, but certainly Marineland's conditions were what were killing them before.
11: The Shedd Aquarium, where the latest beluga died, says it doesn't know what caused the death. Richard Southern, Queen's Park.
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5: 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Rogers Xfinity Internet, traffic and weather together on the ones. Here's Asha Roth.
6: All right. Thank you very much, John. This report is brought to you by Subaru. So if you're traveling on the eastbound 401, we've got volume as you make your way from south of Pearson, alternating Express and Collectors to Leslie, and then slows again from Warden to Kennedy Collectors. Still have a bit of a slowdown through Salem, but it's not too bad at this time. Now, there was briefly an issue on the southbound 412 ramp to the eastbound 401, a stalled vehicle that was reported on the ramp lane. That has since cleared away. I'm now seeing a vehicle off to the shoulder. It looks like on the westbound 401 underneath the 412 ramp. So just watch for that. It's not affecting any live lanes. Westbound on the 401, you're going to find construction being set up near Westney in the left lane. And then west of Islington in the express, the left lane still blocked because of a collision with crews on scene, MTO, and it looks like a couple of tows. So if you're headed that way, it's a slow drive as you make your way from Yonge, alternating Express and Collectors to Islington. Northbound 410, still seeing a volume delay from Steeles up to north of Queen. You can tell I haven't done this in a minute. Eastbound on the QEW, slow from approaching Hugh, Ontario to Dixie. Eastbound Gardner, slow from Jamison to the Jarvis ramp off and on. Northbound DVP, we're seeing a slowdown from the Gardner up towards Bayview Bloor, and then from Don Mills up to north of Lawrence. And on city streets, a number of issues reported, including in Brampton, Mississauga roads closed both ways from Steeles to Howard Stewart because of a collision. At last check, there was a collision in Mississauga at Dundas and Dixie. If you can update us on that, it's a free call at Star 680. 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With the forecast, here's meteorologist Jesse Upel.
7: Remaining quiet for the remainder of the day, clear skies across the GTA with easterly winds becoming light later this evening and overnight. We're down to 9 degrees, and tomorrow sunny and seasonal with a high of 19 for the afternoon, a high UV index, and a breezy east wind through the afternoon, 20 to 30 kilometers per hour. Those are the gusts that we're expecting. Warmer conditions for Friday, up to 21 degrees with sunshine. Tonight's low, plus 9.
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5: It's a clear sky. Downtown Toronto, 17 degrees at Pearson. Good evening. I'm John Leatherby with a check of the top stories. The Blue Jays postseason hopes officially laid to rest this afternoon following a loss in Baltimore. Luke Shields with the postmortem in just seconds from now. As Brad Bradford continues to gain on Olivia Chow in the latest mayor's poll, the two candidates on the northeast end of the city today talking about taxation and their platforms. Our Momin Qureshi is on the case.

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1: Good evening, John. It's been a real tough day for the Blue Jays and their fans for more reasons than one, but the biggest one being their team will not be playing playoff baseball this year after the Jays lost Game 1 of a day-night doubleheader today to the Orioles by a score of 4-2. And happening now, the Jays and O's are putting a bow on their series in Game 2 of the Twin Bill. It's 4-0 Orioles, bottom five on Sportsnet and 590 The Fan. Meanwhile, Vladimir Guerrero Jr. sent shockwaves through the Blue Jays fan base today after he was quoted through a translator saying, "They didn't pay me to hit 40 homers every year. They paid me for what I already did." Vladdy also said after Game 1 of the doubleheader that his $500 million contract has weighed on him amidst his worst statistical season of his career. On the ice, it's Maple Leaf Senators times 2 tonight as the Buds are wrapping up their preseason schedule with a pair of split squad preseason games against Ottawa. The Leafs lead the game in Toronto 2-1 on Sportsnet 1, while the game in Ottawa is scoreless. Both are in the first intermission. On the pitch of the Canadian Premier League, Inter Toronto in Vancouver for a date with Vancouver FC with kickoff set for 10 o'clock. And in NFL news, the New York Giants announced today that quarterback Jackson Dart's season is over after he suffered a knee injury that requires surgery on the Giants' opening drive against the LA Rams on Monday. Sports at 15 and 45, past every hour or anytime at sportsnet.ca.
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0: 680 News Time is 7:47. Kenneth Law heard directly today from the friends and families of those who took their own lives using items bought online from the poison cellar. It was the first day of a sentencing hearing for Law, who pleaded guilty in May to 14 counts of aiding suicide. 680's John Downs joining us with some of the victims' impact statements.
12: Dan Calderon recited a poem written for his friend Maurizio, who took his own life. He describes Kenneth Law as disgusting and believes his victim impact statement failed to have any impact on him at all.
13: It's just sickening to see that the lack of remorse. And you can tell he's hearing everything, but it's not really hitting him the way it should, you know.
14: We want this to mean something.
12: Adrian Dolly was also taken aback by Law's lack of emotion. She was speaking in memory of her brother. She doubts Law's assertion that he was helping people who were suffering.
14: To sit there and think he was doing something good? I don't think I can ever believe that.
12: Law faces 14 years in prison. John Down, 680 News Radio.
0: Members of Canada's tech community gathering in Toronto are calling on institutions to take their patriotism to another level. 680 News business analyst Chris McCusker explains.
15: The executive director of the Canadian Shield Institute took aim at this country's pension funds, pointing out they have invested less domestically despite their coffers growing. And when they do invest in Canada, Vass Bednar says they tend to play it safe, putting their money into government bonds and infrastructure. Now, North Exit Ventures general partner Tal Schwartz says the country needs to adjust its tax policies and capital allocation so startups reach their mid to late stages and investors feel incentivized to back businesses and high-risk industries. So this event, previously known as Elevate, has rebranded to North, and it wraps up tomorrow. Chris McCusker, 680 News Radio.
0: The Prime Minister back in Ottawa after attending the UN General Assembly in New York. This morning he spoke at the Oceanai International Alliance event, pledging $82 million over 5 years to support conservation and research initiatives.
16: The Arctic Ocean is warming at four times the global average. We know the ice there is thinning. We can see the waters opening, but we recognize our picture is incomplete. And of course, this is the spirit of Oceanai. We can't protect what we can't see. We can't manage what we don't understand.
0: The funding creating closer ties between Canada and the European Union, also boasting its pledge. Carney also pushing for more alliances during the UN meeting with several world leaders, including Jordan, Chile, and Angola. 680 News Time, 7:50.
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0: 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Time for Rogers Xfinity Internet traffic and weather on the ones. Guest starring Asher Roth.
19: Yeah, it's unusual to see me in this chair these days, isn't it? I'm not complaining, though. 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Good day to not focus on the Blue Jays, you know? If you're traveling on the southbound 400, just got another call from a traffic spotter about a spare tire approaching King Road, affecting the two center lanes. It's kind of right in the middle of them. We have notified MTO, but it looks like it's taking them some time to get there. So just be very, very careful through here. Again, southbound 400 approaching King Road, spare tire right in the middle of the highway affecting the two center lanes. There's also construction before you get there that is set up approaching Innisfil Beach Road. It's got the two right lanes blocked. It is jammed from south of Mapleview as you exit the Barrie area. If you're on the westbound 401, still have a crash west of Islington in the express. Left lane's blocked. It is slow from Yonge alternating express and collectors to west of Islington. Eastbound 401, still seeing delays from the 427 to Leslie alternating express and collectors and from Warden to Kennedy and the collectors. Northbound DVP slow from Queen to approaching Bayview Bloor and then again from Don Mills up to York Mills. Southbound on the 404 DVP, no delays, but we've got a stalled vehicle right towards the bottom of the highway approaching the Richmond exit. Stalled vehicle off to the right shoulder, not really slowing you down. Westbound Gardner still slow though from Jarvis to just past Jameson off and on. And then as you make your way onto the westbound QEW, it is moving up to speed now from Mississauga out towards Burlington. Still slow on the eastbound QEW, though, from here, Ontario to Dixie. And then the eastbound Gardner is slow as you approach the Jarvis ramp. 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With the forecast, here's meteorologist Jesse Upel.
20: It's a very quiet stretch of weather right through the end of the weekend and early next week here across the GTA. We're not expecting any wet weather, and that's all thanks to high pressure in place across the Great Lakes. We're clear and down to 9 degrees through the overnight hours, and tomorrow sunny and seasonal for your afternoon, a high of 19 degrees. We'll hang on to this easterly wind, though, gusting between 20 to 30 kilometers per hour. Warmer for Friday, mainly sunny and 21, and even warmer for Saturday. It's a beautiful weekend overall, mostly sunny Saturday afternoon up to 23 degrees. Sun and cloud for Sunday, a high of 22. Tonight's low, plus 9.
0: And it's clear downtown, 17 degrees at Pearson. 680 News Time is 7:54.
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0: The U.S. president once again making baseless claims regarding immigration in this country. Here's 680's Phil Martino.
15: Donald Trump says in his social media post, Canada is destroying itself by allowing millions and millions of people into the country, essentially unchecked and unvetted, and who are causing problems that will soon be too big to handle. Not so, says City News Parliament Hill correspondent Glenn McGregor.
22: The number of immigrants accepted into Canada has fallen off sharply in the past year after hitting much higher

0: levels under Justin Trudeau coming out of the COVID-19 pandemic. In fact, the immigration cuts are now affecting Canada's overall population. Statistics Canada releasing new data today showing population growth in this country essentially stalled.
1: According to Stats Canada, the number of non-permanent residents in Canada fell by 154,000, bringing the population of temporary residents down to 2.8 million. Phil Martino, 680 News Radio.
2: Well, some of the biggest names in comedy to be in the city for the Just for Laughs Festival. The VP of Programming and Talent, Nick Brazzo, says over 30 artists to perform in 9 venues across Toronto.
3: They're leading the way. We've got Pete Davidson at Meridian Hall. We've got Tiffany Haddish that'll be at the Elgin Theatre. Peter Antoniou and Raffi Bastos at Queen Elizabeth Theatre. Sasha Velour. Got John Cleese doing a run of shows at the Winter Garden.
2: Just for Laughs opening tomorrow night, running to October 3rd. 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
8: Shares in McDonald's see the biggest one-day drop since April of 2025. The stock down 4.8%. Now, the chain did host its Investor Day, presenting its goals for the future. And the company is planning to spend $8.5 billion to help franchisees implement a multi-year plan to serve better food, improve service, and make restaurants easier to run. The money will be a mix of capital support and rent relief. Now, this stock was a weight on Wall Street today, which did see losses across the board. The Dow was down 352 points, the S&P down 58, and the NASDAQ down 308. It pulled back after back-to-back record closing highs. Now, Treasury's taking a hit again today. The 10-year yield did jump to its highest level since 2007. On Bay Street, the TSX was down 584 points, 35,751, a decline of 1.6%, and the worst day on Bay Street since June the 5th. Gold futures today moving lower by 1.2% to 4,290. And then oil snapped a five-day losing streak. It was down by about 2% to $92.16 a barrel. U.S. crude oil inventories rose by 2.9 million barrels last week, while attacks on ships in the Strait of Hormuz continue. At the Business Center, I'm Chris McCusker.
9: In Big League Baseball, things happen fast, like a 100-mile-per-hour fastball coming right at you. But don't just take our word for it. Here's George Springer.
10: To swing or not to swing, seeing the ball quickly and clearly as it leaves the pitcher's hand is so important. It's how you decide if it's a ball or a strike or one that's ready to go out of the park.
9: Thanks, George. That kind of